0: NFL MVP and Super Bowl champion Kurt Warner, Jamie Erdahl, and Super Bowl 52 winning head coach Doug Peterson will join us at halftime. Both teams have warmed up now in their respective locker rooms. Kurt, great to be with you tonight. And we're going to see a quarterback start tonight for the Bears, starting for the first time in the NFL in 3 years, and 38-year-old Case Keenum.
1: I mean, unbelievable to think that it's been that long since he's been under center. But here's the beautiful thing on this week, as we've seen a lot of quarterback injuries already this season. Each of those teams that suffered a quarterback injury to their starter came back the next week and won with their backup. I know a lot of people are thinking, hey, it's been a long time since Case has played. You got no Caleb Williams, who's a difference maker in terms of his playmaking ability. There's no chance for this Chicago team to win. Well, they were saying that about all those other teams as well. So there is hope. It's a beautiful night here in Chicago. You got Ben Johnson calling the plays. You got a run game to balance out your backup quarterback. It's going to be a fun one tonight.
0: Will that offense change, you think, a little bit for him as opposed to Caleb Williams?
1: I don't believe it changes in the way they want to play and the way they call the game. I mean, even with Caleb Williams, they weren't a drop-back team. They were a run-first team with play actions, naked bootlegs, get Caleb Williams out in space and allow him to be a game changer and a playmaker out there. Now, that's what's going to be missed, is that when you have a Caleb Williams, every single week there was two or three plays that you just would look up and go, wow, nobody in the league can do that except Caleb Williams. That's what you miss. To me, this isn't a great football team. They depended a lot on those playmaking abilities of Caleb Williams to win games, and especially win games late. They're going to have to find a way to play better football across the board if they're going to beat a good Eagles team tonight.
0: Bears played here last week, losing to the Vikings 9-3. The Eagles come in having beaten Washington in the opener by 2, beat Tennessee last week by 4. Their offense for the Eagles has been a little underwhelming.
1: Well, it's been like 4 years in a row where they change offensive coordinators every single year. Sean Mannion coming over from Green Bay, installing a bit of a different system than they've run here before. And it's looked a little bit like that, a little clunky the first couple weeks, trying to find their rhythm. Now, late in the game against Tennessee last week, they made an unbelievable drive. Jalen Hurts making a touchdown throw, late in that game to get them the win. Maybe that's what sparks this team, but I'm a believer that this team wants to run the football first. That is something that they haven't really gotten going in the last 2 years, or the last year and two games. So Sean Mannion, as much as he might want to do on the perimeter, he understands it starts with Saquon Barkley, and they want to establish the run tonight.
0: And Barkley had a stinger last week, but he is going to play, is going to start. A lot of the questions surrounded the passing game of the Eagles without A.J. Brown, now a Patriot. What have they done to fill that void?
1: Well, here's the thing. They have DeVonta Smith, who is a big-time receiver in the National Football League. They brought over Dontavion Wicks from Green Bay to be that X receiver. Now, the difficult part is when you have an A.J. Brown or a player like that, anytime you get one-on-one back there, you know you can go to him. That part is missing a little bit within their offense as they feel this thing out, so it makes the game a little bit harder for their quarterback.
0: All right, we'll take a break, and this is Westwood One's coverage of the NFL.
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2: 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All right, Jalen Hurts and the Eagle offense against the Chicago D.
3: Well, when Jalen Hurts has the football, it starts with, as we talked about a minute ago, running the football. They want to be able to establish the run. That, to me, is what's made this team so dynamic over the years. Can they get Saquon Barkley going tonight? Devontae Smith being their go-to guy. No A.J. Brown, but Devontae Smith had had 10 catches last week for over 100 yards, so he's their playmaker. They like to play him in the slot. He's a double-move guy. He's a great route runner, so the Chicago Bears defense is going to have to slow him down. And then, of course, the calling card for the Chicago Bears defense last year and into this year has been turnovers. Jalen Hurts is great at protecting the football. Who can win that battle tonight, Kevin?
2: 38-year-old Case Keenum starting tonight. He's played for 8 teams over his career. What does he look at when he sees that Philadelphia defense?
3: Well, Ben Johnson is going to come out and try to establish the run. 281 yards against this Eagles defense a year ago, and that's going to be hard to top, but they're hoping that they can have success early and really work Case Keenum into things from there. Can you get Case Keenum into a rhythm? You talked about it's been a couple years since he's even been behind center. You want to find some things early in this game to make him feel like, hey, this is just like riding a bike. I'm back behind center, and I'm feeling good, and I can make all the plays. And then it's about those two defensive tackles. We talk about running the football for the Chicago Bears. Well, if you're the Philadelphia Eagles, you want to say, hey, we paid these two guys up front in Jordan Davis and Jalen Carter. They are the heart of our defense right down the middle. Can those guys cause disruption and force Chicago to become a drop-back pass team?
2: The Eagles have not taken the ball away defensively all season yet. And they've just got 3 sacks tonight against the Chicago Bears, who scored 59 week one, but only 3 last week. The opening kickoff from Chicago is coming up. 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
13: Welcome back to Monday Night Football on Westwood One. 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
2: Bears inside the Eagles 30. Second down and 8. Williams rolling. Left side. Throwing deep downfield. Komet is there. Touchdown. Cole Komet got behind Reed Blankenship for a 28-yard touchdown. And the Bears now lead it by 14 with just over 6 minutes to go here in Philadelphia. That's Westwood One. Scott Graham with the call from the Bears' 24-15 win over the Eagles last November, which stopped Chicago's six-game losing streak to Philadelphia. Bears running back DeAndre Swift, a Philadelphia native, started the scoring against his former team, and that late strike from Caleb Williams to Cole Komet gave Chicago their fifth consecutive win. Both teams went on to win their respective divisions. The Bears, the NFC North champions, and that was their first crown in the division since 2018. That's tonight's memorable moment in football history, sponsored by RK Zero Proof. Some moments are too good to forget. Make every memory count with great taste and zero alcohol. Drink differently. Drink RK. We've had the flip of the coin. The Eagles have won. They're going to take the second half kickoff, and Chicago will get it back for the first time with a new quarterback in Case Keenum. And you were asking before the game, why didn't the backup quarterback for this team, Tyler Badgett, get the start? He had concussion protocol issues he had to deal with all week, and so Keenum took the opening and all week snaps in the most important practices getting ready for the Eagles tonight.
3: Yeah, Caleb Williams go down last week, and then Tyson Bagent goes into the game and takes a big hit at the end of that game. So losing both quarterbacks, and as you said, neither one of those guys having a start in quite a while, you want to have the snaps. You want to get the reps, and because Tyson wasn't able to take the reps, they thought in the best interest of the team Monday night, trying to get things rolling, was to put in the old man Case Keenum and have him run the show.
2: 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Josh Blackwell will be back to our left to retrieve this kickoff, along with Xavier Thomas. The Eagles will kick off. Eagles in their white jerseys, dark green pants, dark green helmets, and the Bears are in their navy blue jerseys and white pants and navy helmets. 7-mile-an-hour breeze. The ball will be held on the kickoff. Now, it's only 7 miles an hour, but they're going to put a 12th man on the field to hold the ball on the kickoff by the Eagles, which is underway. It's a line drive boot landing at the 6, picked up at the 1, grabbed there by Thomas, breaks a tackle, 20 up the middle, 25, 30 on the hash mark, and taken down roughly at the 33-yard line of the Bears. They'll begin it there. Kurt Warner, first down and 10.
3: Well, nothing better to help an offense than get a nice return to start things out over the 30-yard line. And I believe we'll find out really early how they're going to play this football game. I fully expect them to play a lot with two tight ends, try to run between the tackles, create some big opportunities there, and then allow Case Keenum to be a complimentary piece, although they start right off the bat in shotgun.
2: From the Chicago 34, Keenum in the gun, at his side, Swift. Receiver in motion, first and 10, Chicago. Shotgun snap, quick throw, near side. It's grabbed by Burton, breaks the tackle, 35, near sideline, 40. And then forced out of bounds by Jahad Campbell. He's the leading tackler for the Eagle D. They pick up 7 on first down through the air on a good throw to the 41 of Chicago.
3: I got to say, I love that. That if you go into the first 15 meeting with your head coach and you haven't played in 2 years and he's dialing up a pass on the first play, you're feeling pretty good that he's confident that you're going to go out and make a play. I love that to get kind of the rust off or get the anxiety out.
2: Keenum is under center, the Chicago 41, second down, 3, couple tight ends. There's a receiver in motion, the snap, the spin, the fake, the drop, the block by the right tackle. Dumps it off to Loveland at the 40, on the numbers far side, head over heels like a rag doll. He was hit low, flipped and went to the 45-yard line of the Bears. He's got enough for a first down on second down and 3. The short pass produces 4 and a first down for Chicago.
3: And another easy throw dialed up, tight end screen to Loveland right there. I haven't really got involved yet. He's a big-time playmaker for him, trying to get him something easy, help your quarterback go 2 for 2 right off the bat.
2: 45 to Chicago. Keenum under center. Chicago first and 10. No score. 13:45 in the first. Tight end in motion. There's the snap to the quarterback. The handoff to Swift over the guard. Past the 45 on the hash mark to the 50. Ran over the left side and picked up 4. And Kurt Warner, second down and 6 for the Bears, and no score.
3: And the staple in a Ben Johnson offense is you're going to see lots of different formations, lots of shifts, and lots of movements. He's going to change the strength on you, and then he's going to motion back, always trying to give the defense some eye candy, get them out of position, create some leverage for the guys up front.
2: Bears at the 50, right on the big orange C logo painted on the grass. Under center, Keenum, second down, 6. The snap, the drop back of 5. Cox's right arm throws on the numbers. It's a belt-high grab made by Khalif Raymond at the 41 of Philadelphia. And on the play, he picks up 10 to get another first down for Chicago to the Eagle 41.
3: Leave one tight end to the left. You go trips to the right-hand side. Run a simple concept, a concept quarterbacks have been running since high school. A little curl flat. Curl opens up, perfect timing and throw by Case Keenum.
2: 41 of the Eagles, Chicago opening drive with no score. First and 10 under center, Keenum pitches out, Swift over the right tackle, 45-40. Cuts inside the numbers, breaks the tackle, 35. Cuts to the hash mark, middle of the field, and got to the 31 of the Eagles. He was cutting, he was juking, and he picked up 9, and he ran to his left, and that was a good move. Down to the 32 of Philadelphia for the Bears.
3: Swift has great speed. They love to get him outside. He's a guy that can break home runs, but I love the balance so far. Come out with a couple quick passes. You come back with a couple nice runs. One inside, one outside. Got this Philly defense off balance early.
2: 5 wide, empty backfield. 32 of Philadelphia. Chicago first and make it second down and 1. On the game opening drive with no score. Clock just under 12 minutes. Keenum in the gun. Looks at a 3-man front. High shotgun snap. Drops back. Line drive up the middle on a knee. Caught by Komet. He was on a knee, he made the grab, and it looks like it's at the 26-yard line of the Eagles. He picks up 6 on second down and 1, another Chicago first down.
3: And you saw the Eagles defender kind of shaking this off. It looked like the ball was either bobbled, but as I look at the replay, it went right between Komet's hands.
2: Oh, that's a drop.
3: Looks like he's going to snag it with his knees, but touches the turf, and they're going to call this one back.
2: Yep. It was an incompletion. He tried to grab it with his knees while falling. And the acrobatic move did not work. So now it'll be third down and 1 for Chicago. Big plays, 10-yard pass to Raymond, 9-yard pass, and then a run by Swift. Burton caught 1 for 7. They move from their own 34. They're at the 32 of the Eagles, and Chicago's got it 3rd and 1 with a couple tight ends. Keenum is under center. Receiver in motion, the snap, the spin, handoff, Swift over the left side, hit, dives, and he may have gotten the first down near the 31 of the Eagles. It'll be close, but the way they're coming in from the far side, I think he's short. So now it'll be 4th and about a yard for the Bears on the game-opening drive.
3: They got hit in the backfield, but it looked like there was a second effort there where it looked as if he lunged across the line. But as you said, they're marking him just a touch short here. And a decision early, right in Ben Johnson's wheelhouse to go for it on 4th and 1.
2: Eagle 31, Chicago 4th and 1. Keenum is under center. I formation. Looks over the front, and they've crowded the line. The Eagles have defensively. The snap. The drop back at three. Lofting the pass. Backpedaling catch. 25. Far side 20. Down the far sideline. It's a catch and run by the tight end, Sam Roush. Second catch of the season. The rookie out of Stanford rumbling on the far side. He picks up 14 to keep the drive alive. And the Bears continue to move it with the first and 10.
3: Love the play call right there. You put Roush in the backfield as a fullback. Everybody's up at the line of scrimmage. Everybody's got to attack to stop on fourth and short. A little flash fake to your back. Roush just slips into the flat. Easy pitch and catch, and he's able to turn the corner for a few more.
2: From the 16-yard line of Philadelphia, Chicago first and 10. Keenum under center, fakes the pitch. Hands off, jet sweep, Burton, far side, block at the 10. Outside the numbers, across the way, and tumbles down to about the 7-yard line of the Eagles. A run of 8 yards on the play, and he's had a couple good ones. A 9-yard run earlier. They continue to chisel away at that Eagle defense.
3: We always talk about the first 15. Coach just plans 15 plays to start every game. I love the change of pace here. They're going inside. They're going outside. A lot of play action to go with it. Some quick passes for Case Keenum to get him into a rhythm. But this Eagles defense doesn't seem to know what's coming.
2: The 9 of the Eagles. It's Chicago's second down 3. Keenum is under center. Moves his wide receiver. The snap. Spin to the right. Hand to Swift. Over the guard. Dives and got a yard. He's down at the 8. Epps and others stopping him right there. Gain of 1. 3rd and 2 in a scoreless first quarter. The clock ticking at 9:20, and the Bears are deep in Eagle territory.
3: And if there's one area as a quarterback, having not taken reps in a couple years, everything gets a little bit tighter down here. Timing and that element of anticipation becomes so important down here in the red zone. If they're going to drop back and throw it, see how Case is feeling at this point.
2: 3rd down 2, Bears at the Eagle 8. Empty backfield, 5 wide, shotgun snap. It's a shovel pass, caught by Burton, goes up the middle over the center. Breaks a tackle at the 6, hash mark 5. Pushes the pile on the hash mark into the end zone. Touchdown, Chicago! Bulldozing, driving, 8-yard touchdown run. The Bears take the game-opening drive and get 6 with an early lead on the Eagles.
3: I love it. What a picture-perfect drive for Ben Johnson and Case Keenum. And Case Keenum finishing it off with a touchdown pass. Maybe the easiest touchdown pass he's ever thrown. They got a bunch formation to the right. On the snap, Luther Burden just sneaks behind the line of scrimmage. It's a shovel pass, forward toss from Keenum to Burden, and then he got a little help from his friends to push him from about the 5 all the way across the goal line.
2: What a drive for Chicago. Santos will try the extra point. Clock is at 8:47 here in the first. Bears went right down the middle of the field. Here's the extra point. Snap down, ball up, kick good, and a timeout. 7-0 Chicago. 8-yard touchdown, shovel pass, caught by Burden up the middle and shoved by his lineman. 11 plays downfield. It's the Bears on top. This is Westwood One's coverage of the NFL.
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1: Welcome back to Soldier Field in Chicago. The Bears an opening game drive, marching 66 yards, 7-0 on a shovel pass to Burton of 8 yards. We welcome in the great Jason Kelce, who is joining Kurt Warner and ESPN broadcasting from London this week. And you guys will be there, and great to see you, Jason.
2: Absolutely. Kevin, thank you so much for having me up here. It's an honor to be up here. Although that first drive by Chicago, I mean, listen, vintage Ben Johnson, tight end screen to Loveland, the trick play to Burden, the shovel screen out of empty. I mean, it's very impressive so far.
3: Has nobody told you that you have to be impartial up here when you're in the booth?
2: I'm doing my best.
3: Okay,
2: Bert.
3: All right.
1: Shipley takes the Philadelphia kickoff, far sideline, past the 20, far sideline, 25, and Will Shipley knocked down. And that'll bring up Jalen Hurts, and it'll be first and 10 for the Eagles. What have you seen in their offense so far in the two games played, Jason?
2: It's really been all the passing. Jalen Hurts has excelled. Devontae Smith, Devontae Wicks, they've all been fantastic. Now, Xavier Wicks, what they really need to get going is first, second down. The run game, the play action, all these things that they really wanted to get started at the start of the season, they haven't really excelled in those areas.
1: Eagles are beginning at the 25. And they're moving on the natural grass here on a beautiful night in Chicago on the banks of Lake Michigan from our right to our left. And we already have a stoppage of play. Sean Hockley is our referee. Clock is at 8:42 in the first. 7-0 Chicago. And for some reason, they have stopped the play. And I think they were getting the yard markers straightened out. All right, the Bears line up. They're going to be in the pistol. Saquon Barkley is the back. First and 10, Eagles at the 25. The shotgun snap, the fake pitch, the set, and the throw up the middle on the numbers. It's caught there by Lemon, the rookie receiver, far side, 35-40 outside the numbers, and close to the 45-yard line of Philadelphia. They'll put him at the Eagle 44, and Jason Kelce, a gain of 20 through the air.
2: That's right. That's the first-round pick. They've been looking to see a lot more from Mekhi Lemon. Hasn't been as active in the offense. They go right away with the design play to him for the first play of the game to get him going.
1: Barkley lines up, had a stinger last week, but back there starting tonight. Hurts will be under center. First and 10, the Eagles at their own 44. Four on the line defensively for the Bears. Receiver in motion. There's the snap to Hurts. The hand to Barkley. Over the left tackle, a block at the 45. On the numbers, the 50. Angling to the near sideline, the 45. Knocked into the Chicago bench below us. Hit there by Devin Bush. His running, Kurt Warner, you mentioned this before the game, is vital for this offense.
3: It's vital, and they just go with five, one tight end on the other side, and just a zone to the left-hand side. And that's the kind of hole that we were used to seeing when Jason Kelce was playing
1: yes.
3: for this team. We haven't seen it in a couple years, but it was wide open, getting Saquon into the secondary.
1: 12-yard run by Barkley into Chicago territory. Eagles first possession, Bear 44. Hurts is under center. The snap turning to his left, handing off, and he gives to Barkley. Over the left tackle on the numbers to the 40 of the Bears. It picks up about four on the play. And Jason, that'll bring up second down and six for Philly.
2: Yeah, but right away you're seeing they're establishing the run. This is something that they've really struggled with so far this season. That play right up the gut, the previous one outside zone. They're doing a good job of mixing it up, as well as the play action on first down to Lemon to start the drive off. So good start if you're Philadelphia.
1: Landon Dickerson is out, so they've had to kind of shuffle some pieces on that line. Second down, six, Chicago 40. There goes Hurts, dropping back to throw, heavily pressured, throws it away up the middle. He had a couple of Bears bearing down on him right up the gut. He backpedaled and threw, and a flag is now thrown, Kurt.
3: Yeah, trying to go with the naked bootleg, and as he turns, he never gets out of the pocket here. Two different Bears in his face. He's looking to throw it away. I'm not sure if there was a receiver in the mix of bodies there, but he threw it right into the ground, and that's where the late flag came from.
4: The quarterback did not leave the pocket, and there was no receiver in the area. This is intentional grounding by the offense number one.
1: They got pressure, Jason, up the middle.
2: They did. Montez Sweat did a great job of sniffing out the boot. He sees the line going flat and audibles and goes upfield to be there to contain the quarterback on the bootleg.
1: Kevin Harlan, Kurt Warner, Jason Kelce. We're in Chicago tonight. 6:57 in the first. Bears took the opening drive, beginning at the 34, ending up with Case Keenum leading a nice drive and an 8-yard shovel pass touchdown to Luther Burden. Now the Eagles have it. They move the ball. The big play, a pass of 20 yards to the rookie Lemon out of Stanford.
3: And actually on that play, there was a tight end in the backfield. And I believe Jalen Hurts said, hey, he's there. Let me just throw it in the ground because he's a receiver in the area. But Jalen didn't throw it close to him, even though he threw it close to the line of scrimmage. And I think that's what the official said. Not close enough to be considered an attempt.
1: From the 50, shotgun snap to Hurts. Short pass, caught outside, Munt the tight end, 50. Angles to the far side, tried to step on his way. And he is knocked down at the 46-yard line of the Bears. On that 3rd and 16, he only picked up 4, getting into Chicago territory. Now it is 4th down, and the punting unit will take the field for Philadelphia, Jason.
2: Yeah, I mean, listen, those kind of plays on second down will kill you, right? They're in a manageable second down situation. I know Jalen Hurts thinks there's a receiver in the area, but obviously puts him way behind the sticks. They're just playing it safe there on third down. Nothing's there. Checks it down, and you live with the punt.
1: Braden Mann is going to be back to punt for Philadelphia. From our right to our left, Khalif Raymond inside the 10. Knee-high long snap, right-footed punt, end over end, very short. Landing way out of bounds on the near sideline. The hang time was minimal. The direction, let's see where they're going to mark it. Outside the 20, they're marking it, running it up to the 24-yard line of Chicago. And that is where the Bears will get it back. No yellow on the field. A 22-yard punt. 7-0 Chicago. Case Keenum is back out there for the Bears. We're in the first quarter. 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
1: 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Kevin Harlan, Jason Kelsey, and the great Kurt Warner. And now the Bears are going to get it back with a 1st and 10 as their defense holds Hurts on the first possession for Philadelphia.
2: They did. They got a little behind the sticks on that second down play. The punt doesn't go their way. Big drive here from the defense to respond after that scoring drive from Chicago to start the game.
1: 16-yard line is where Chicago's going to get it. The Eagles got lucky on that punt. It sure didn't look like it was out at the 16-yard line, but that's where they marked it. Swift is the back. Under center is Keenum. 1st and 10. The snap, the spin, handoff to Swift, who Kurt runs for a couple yards over the right guard. Picks up 2, and he's out to the Chicago 28.
3: Well, we talked about the first picture-perfect drive by the Bears, walking the ball down the field and getting the touchdown pass to Burden. And every team sets up a first 15. And if you get one drive, you score a touchdown, and you're only 8 or 9 in, Jason, we're going to just keep it going. We're going to keep it rolling. We like these plays. We're going to pick up the script from where we're at, and I think they might have a few more plays on it right here.
1: 18-yard line of the Bears. Keenum is under center. Swift is the back. Chicago's 2nd down and 8. 5.5 to play in the first quarter. Keenum pointing out his protections with a couple tight ends. The snap, the spin, handoff, and it goes off to the running back. Swift over the right guard, up to the 24, couple yards shy of a first down in Chicago territory, setting up third down and three.
2: Yeah, and this is the big thing the Eagles have been looking to stop. I mean, obviously 281 yards last year when they played the Bears. How do they handle the run? The first drive, a lot of trick plays, a lot of great first 15 plays. They're not going to have that throughout the game. If they can stop the run, that'll make this Chicago Bears offense much more limited.
1: Bears have it outside their 24-yard line. Third down and two. Shotgun formation for Case Keenum. On the line, they got two. Sits in the secondary. Shotgun snap. Short drop. Quick throw. Near side. Backpedaling catch made. Falling down outside the numbers. At the 27-yard line by Swift. And he's got just enough for the first down. Hitting the Chicago 28 right in front of his own bench. And the Bears get another first down, Kurt.
3: Oh, nice job by Swift to go down and catch this one. A little concept we used to call bullets. Loveland is outside, and he runs a little bit of a rub with Swift coming out of the backfield on a half swing route. A little low throw behind it, but he digs it out for the first down.
1: Manungai, the new running back, 28 of Chicago, first and 10. Keenan gets a shotgun snap, avoids pressure, down to the middle, throws, caught on the fly. It's Burton at the 40, on the numbers, quickly tackled, Chicago territory, far side of the field. Caught it, was quickly brought down, picks up 12. They'll mark him, I think, at the 41 of the Bears. It is a first down for the Bears.
2: It's a heck of a play by Case Keenum. I mean, this is a guy who hasn't played in 1,000 days. Well, that corner cat didn't frighten him at all. He steps up, keeps his eyes downfield, and delivers a great pass over the middle to get a first down and keep this thing moving for Chicago.
1: Keenum has started 7 of 8 for 62 yards and an 8-yard touchdown. Manungai, the back. Keenum is under center with the Chicago Bears at their own 41-yard line.
7: We got to go.
1: Keenum gets the snap, fakes the handoff, drops back 5, avoids pressure, winds up, long pass, near side, incomplete at the 15.
2: Long
1: has been thrown. Thomas, the intended receiver. Down the near side on the numbers.
4: Before the pass was thrown, holding, defense number 2, it's a 5-yard penalty, automatic, first down.
1: Reek Rowland, who they got from Seattle.
3: Well, Reek Rowland. Jason was talking on the play before, a corner cat. What that means for the people at home is the corner's blitzing off the edge. Thought he was going to come free. Case Keenum did a nice job stepping up in the pocket to deliver to Burton. This next time out, he steps up again, tries to go deep, and just overshoots his guy a little bit, but fortunate to get that free first down on the holding penalty.
1: 7-0 Bears, first down, Chicago 46, moving left to right. Single back Manungai, the quarterback Keenum under center, gets the snap, turns right, hands Manungai over the center, driving. He's inside the hash, and Jason up to the 49-yard line of the Chicago Bears.
2: Yeah, I mean, listen, Case Keenum is doing a great job of being very comfortable functioning this offense. I mean, everything is in rhythm. It's in time, the motions. They shift two tight ends from the left side of the line of scrimmage over to the right side of the line of scrimmage. Nothing has really changed. He is running the Ben Johnson offense very well so far.
1: He's only a couple years younger than Ben Johnson at 38 years of age. Second down and 7 on the big logo at midfield. High snap. And here is a fake, and it goes right to the wide receiver, Thomas, who runs laterally to the near side and is at the line of scrimmage. Maybe got a yard, bringing up third down and 6. Some trickery by Johnson, trying to get a little fancy with the clock at 2:30 and ticking. And Chicago right at midfield, 50-yard line, 3rd and 6 coming up, Kurt.
3: Yeah, they run the jet sweep to Thomas on the right, and they actually had Khalif Raymond coming back, faking the reverse to the left. If he'd have handed it to Khalif Raymond, there was nobody on the left side of the field. It might have been a touchdown, but a little trickery, not full trickery.
1: 50-yard line, Bears 3rd and 6. Keenum is in the gun, looks into 6. There's a shotgun snap, 4-man rush, winding up, long pass, near side, incomplete, 20 down the near sideline, aiming for Rome Odunze, but looked like maybe the Eagles were offside.
2: Well, I think Case Keenum took that shot thinking he had the free play. No penalty.
1: No flag, you're right. It looked like somebody jumped. Wait, oh, nope. Nope, they're not. I don't see any yellow, do you?
3: No.
2: They did not throw it.
3: Nothing on the field, but Case Keenum, after he threw it, just like you said, Jason, he looked right over at the official like, we got 5-3, don't we?
1: Torrey Taylor's going to punt. Britton Covey is back for the Eagles, standing at about the 5. The punt will come from Chicago, from left to right. The punt is away. Covey is under it. The ball will land at the 1. Stop right there, because Josh Blackwell made a great stop. Got under the ball, kind of did a kick save, And the ball stopped at the two on a 48-yard well-placed punt. What a beauty.
2: Blackwell Hudson. Outstanding play from Blackwell.
1: Wow.
2: To keep that ball from going in the end zone. That is a huge field possession net gain there.

0: Chicago. Look at him tracking it like Willie Mays. I think he did it with his knee.
1: Yeah, I think he did too. Almost looked like a goalie in soccer as he tried to save it. He did. And that's the kind of hidden play we're going to remember. 7-0 Chicago, late first quarter. 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
1: Welcome back to Chicago, 66 degrees, clear skies, with Hall of Famer Kurt Warner and the great Jason Kelce, Kevin Harlan. 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Well, we've had a little bit of action there during our break, and it's going to be a touchback to the 20.
0: Yeah, speaking of crossing the goal line, Sam Roush, after Blackwell does a tremendous job of tipping the ball and keeping it out of the end zone, it's pretty much dead, and Roush is a little too quick to jump on the ball. His momentum carries his foot barely into the end zone. But special teams coaches on this all the time. Your momentum, don't go into the end zone, otherwise they will rule the touchback, and in fact they did.
1: And it was the right call.
0: It is the right call.
1: Here come the Eagles with their second possession, 1:51 in the first quarter. Barkley by himself in the backfield, couple tight ends, Hurts under center. The Eagle 20 looks at a four-man front with the cadence, first and 10, Eagles the snap, the fake, the drop back is seven, back pedals and throws, and it's incomplete. One hops it on the far sideline to Barkley. It's Kurt's second and 10.
6: Ah, missed opportunity right there. They're looking to hit the deep crosser from right to left. Nobody's open. Saquon Barkley leaks out the right-hand side. If Jalen Hurts makes a good throw here, the only defender is underneath Saquon Barkley. He may be able to turn up the sideline for a 40 or 50-yard gain, but just because of the pressure, he's not able to get enough on the football, and it bounces before it gets to Saquon.
1: Bears have five in the secondary. Philadelphia second, down and 10, trailing 7-0 late first quarter. 20-yard line of the Eagles. Hurts is in the gun. Barkley by his side. Shotgun snap. Hand to Barkley. Over the left tackle, 20. Numbers got a block, 25. Near sideline, 30. Breaks the tackle. Up in near sideline, 35. And a flag has been thrown on the run by Saquon Barkley that takes him right now to the 39 of Philadelphia. But they're going to mark it back.
7: Holding. Offense number 56. 10-yard penalty. Second down.
1: Tyler Steen.
0: Yeah, they got Steen, the right guard, on the hold. I didn't see the hold. I'm waiting for the replay here. Great run, though. I mean, they get out in a spread formation. Looks like it's going to be a pass play, and they catch Chicago sleeping and run around the end.
1: Now, remember, we don't root for a team on this broadcast.
0: I know, but listen.
6: I think the problem he roots for offensive linemen, too. It's double.
0: Lane Johnson actually pushes the defensive tackle off of Steen. Steen gets outside the framework. You're always running the chance of getting called for a hold when the D-lineman gets outside the framework of the offensive player.
1: Zach Ertz is in. Bigsby the back. 10 of Philadelphia. Second down and 20 for Ertz in the gun. There's the snap. Backpedaling a foot. Sets. Short pass caught by Bigsby on the numbers. Far side 20. Hit. Broke a tackle. Ball loose. Fumble on the play. Chicago got it. Chicago got it. Man.

0: Xavier Woods. He did. Oh, what a disaster for the Eagles.
1: And we talked about it coming into the open. This Chicago defense hasn't necessarily been great from top to bottom, but what they've been good at the last year and two games is turning the football over. Jalen Hurts is being conservative there instead of pushing the ball down the field. Hey, let's just get a completion here and move.

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1: Listen, you're throwing short of the sticks. There's no way you're probably getting that first down. Really try and make sure you secure it. That's about the only thing that could go wrong for you in that situation. You're kind of conceding. You know you're going to punt. You really got to, ball security needs to be at a heightened sense in that situation.
2: Takes what they got from Jacksonville. Here they are now. Inverted wishbone, under center, 15 to the Eagles. Snap to Keenum, handoff to Swift, over the left tackle, crossing the 15, inside the numbers, down to the 13-yard line of the Eagles. We have a gain of two. Kurt Warner, second down and 8 coming up. Clock at 53 seconds and ticking here in the first.
3: He talked about that inverted wishbone. They had two receivers in the backfield, and on the run that went to the left-hand side, both receivers took off to the right-hand side. They try to simulate their naked bootleg game with everything they do in the run game. So everything on the outside looks like a naked bootleg, and then up front, they're running the football.
2: Eagle 12, Chicago second and 7. Keenum is under center. Looks over the defense, gets the snap, drops back by. There's a whistle, there's a flag, and they stop it in mid-motion with 26 seconds left.
4: By the offense, number 4. It's a 5-yard penalty. Second down.
2: Running back Swift. Called right there.
3: Did he move forward? It was, he started to go in motion from kind of to the side. I wonder if he started leaning. Oh, yeah. I don't know if he was supposed to go in motion. He started to jump early and then tried to turn it into a motion. It looked pretty good to me. But the official caught that little hesitation and glimpse of movement and said, hey, I don't think he was supposed to go. We're going to throw a flag on him. That was pretty good disguise there. I kind of like the way he did that.
2: Back 5 yards, 17 of the Eagles. Chicago second down and 12, trying to cash in on a fumble. Shotgun snap to Keenum. Cox's right arm, pump fakes, and throws a pass down the middle. Caught by Burton, broke a tackle, 15. On the hash mark, the 10 of the Eagles. With a gain of 7, bringing up 3rd and 5 with zeros on the clock, and the first quarter is over. And Philadelphia backs against the wall, already trailing 7-0. Have got the Bears deep in the Eagles zone. End of the first quarter, 7-0 Chicago from Soldier Field. 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
2: 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So here we go, starting the second. Jason Kelsey, Kevin Harlan, the great Kurt Warner is always on Monday night. The 11-yard line, Kurt, and the Bears right now with a 3rd and 5, threatening again.
3: Yeah, thinking about that nostalgic moment, though. I mean, we're going back to Kevin's childhood. You're going to share a childhood memory with us?
2: Yeah, is back in the 30s, I called a game at Old.

0: All right.
1: Hold on, that's coming later. You said it was a car. That's coming later. The nostalgic moment.
0: It was a wonderful day. I remember it like it was yesterday. It was the fall of 1939. All right, here we go. First play of the second quarter from the 11 of the Bears. Or the Eagles. Third and six. Philadelphia 11. Keenum is in the gun. Shotgun snap. Drops back three. Right tackle block. Sets. Throws. Almost picked off on a pass down the middle low. Flag thrown at the four. Between the hash marks on the low pass intended for Khalif Raymond, the wide receiver of the Chicago Bears.
2: There is a flag down. Makuba, I mean, right in his hands, right? He just drops the interception. Ball thrown right to him, but there is a penalty down on the far side of the field.
3: Before the pass was thrown, illegal contact. Defense number two.
0: Reek Rowland with the second penalty.
2: That's right. Wouldn't have mattered.
4: Well, that's been kind of the MO already. Chicago's been moving the football, but then Philly's been helping them with penalties on both sides of the ball. And you mentioned it right there. What we call one robber, man-to-man coverage. The safety drops into the middle of the field. Keenum was late throwing it to his back out of the backfield. Makuba had a great opportunity for the interception, although obviously would have come back for the hold.
0: It's first and goal at the six of Philadelphia for the Bears. Their quarterback, Keenum, under center. The snap turns to the right, fakes the handoff, throws a pass, caught over the shoulder, foul to the pylon, far side. It's the tight end, Loveland. Touchdown, Chicago. 6-yard touchdown reception. And he was covered running to the far pylon at the goal line. And the Bears have gone up early in the second quarter. 13-0 over the Eagles.
4: I love it. You know, they've been running the football. Great balance. You come down in the 5-yard line. Everybody's expecting the run. The naked bootlegs have become so big for teams across the National Football League. And Loveland, only 3 catches coming in. They wanted to get him involved. He just sneaks out into the flat. They throw the football out there to him, and he drags a defender across the line. Now, it's really close. Did he get the tip of that football out across the line? I know they're going to peek at it here since it's a scoring play. It was really close. He gave a little bit of a lunge. We'll see if they give him the touchdown here.
0: It is close. 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Feeling great starts with a great shave, and a great shave starts with Barbasol's thick and rich moisturizing lather. Start your day off right with Barbasol. A review on a possible short touchdown pass by the Bears. Let's step aside. This is Westwood One's coverage of the NFL.
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3: The Bears were short. It is not a touchdown. They looked at it. They made the quick determination. You guys saw the same thing, Jason.
4: Yeah, Colson Lovin, as he's approaching the goal line, the right side of it, he extends the ball like he's going to reach. And just before he crosses the plane, he retracts the ball, and then he's down by contact, setting up second and inches. We'll see how Chicago responds in this exact same situation last week. Huge fumble ended up costing them the game. Let's see how what they go with this one.
3: Good point. Swift the back. Shotgun formation. Vector in the pistol. It's second goal. The belt high snap. The handoff to Swift. Stop behind the line of scrimmage. Hit there by Jalen Carter, among others. They lose two between the hash marks. And Kurt Warner back to the three.
5: Well, and you mentioned it, Jason. You get down here tight, you got to be able to finish. We've been waiting for those two big fellas to show up. Jalen Carter winning quickly, hitting the back in the backfield.
4: Oh, wow.
5: Pushing them back here and now forcing a longer yarded situation on third down. You wonder if they've got to drop back and throw the football.
3: It's third and goal. Under center the quarterback from the three of Philadelphia. Keenum got the snap. Pressured. Backpedals. Throws. Carter caught. Bobbled in the corner of the end zone. Did he reel it in? They're looking. Incomplete. Adunze backpedaling in the far corner. Had it. It ricocheted. He tried to reel it in as he fell. And his elbow hit on the chalk.
4: Oh, my gosh. Just amazing concentration.
6: Possession of the pass. He was out of bounds. It's an incomplete pass. It's fourth down.
3: It's fourth down. They're going to keep the offense, Kurt, on the field.
5: Talk about missed opportunities. You mentioned it with Loveland reaching out and pulling the ball back just a little bit early. That one's a perfect throw over the top. Adunze just has to make that catch.
3: Bears fourth and goal at the Eagle 3. Shotgun for Keenum. Swift is in motion. Looking over a three-man front, pointing out his protection. Shotgun snap, short drop, quick line, right go, goal line, batted down. Incomplete. On Towns, it goes back to Philadelphia. Quinyon Mitchell coming through, jumping in front of the Chicago receiver at the goal line, swatting the ball away. And the Bears come up empty-handed, cannot cash in on the Eagle fumble. It was pass intended for Luther Burden. 7-0 Chicago. Eagles will take over. 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
3: 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Well, they stopped him. The Eagle defense did their job.
5: They did, but Philly offense got to do something. They've only got 7 plays in this game so far. Chicago's already got 8 first downs.
3: Here come the Eagles after the goal line stand, now at the 3. Under center is hurt. Somebody moved. He was in his cadence, and a flag is thrown at the Philadelphia 3 for the Eagles.
6: By the offense, numbers 180 and 66.
3: Well, it's everybody.
4: It's a really frustrating penalty, if I'm being honest. They're backed up. You know you're going to utilize cadence. Whenever an offense is backed up, meaning you're inside your own 5-yard line, you're going to use cadence because the penalty is only a half a yard. So you're all talking about in the huddle. You're letting everybody, you're having reminders like, hey, it's on 3, it's on 2, and then 3 guys jump off sides on top of all the penalties they've already had.
3: Including the quarterback.
4: Sorry, yeah.
3: Now it's 1st and 11 at the 2 of Philadelphia. Under center Hurts. Hands to Barkley over the left side. Got a block for the wide receiver at the 5. He's on the numbers to the Philadelphia 9. And brought down right there. And he gains 7. It'll be 2nd down and 4 for the Eagles. We're just into the second quarter. 7-0 Bears.
5: But you still got that quickness from Saquon Barkley. Give him a little crease and he can get up into the secondary. He's out there wearing a neck brace. When's the last time you saw a running back wearing a neck brace?
4: Mike Allstott?
3: Yeah, right. Good call.
5: He was coming in looking for some physicality in this one, but great play right there to get them out from the shadow of their own end zone.
3: 9 of the Eagles. Hurts is in the gun. Barkley at his side. 2nd down 4. There's the shotgun snap. Hand to Barkley. Laterally runs on the 5 to the far sideline. 10. Tried to cut the corner after a block, and he was out of bounds near the 14-yard line, 13-yard line of Philly. And on the play, he picks up 3, and Jason Kelce, that sets up 3rd and 1 for the Eagles.
4: 3rd and 1, a little bit more than 1. If it was 3rd and 1 or less, it probably would almost be assuredly a quarterback sneak here. We'll see what they go with. It's a little outside the range for a tush push.
3: Which I'm assuming you love.
4: Oh, man, can't call it enough. I love being just sandwiched on the bottom of 700 pounds.
3: Barkley the back, 3rd down 1, Eagles at their own 12. They need the 13. Shotgun formation. There it goes to Hurts. Knee-high snap. Cocks his arm. Short pass. On a cross caught by Smith at the 15. Far sideline 20. Up the sideline. 25 tumbling into his own bench. The catch and run for 13 for the Eagles on 3rd and 1. They've got it to their 25 and a 1st and 10.
5: A 3rd and 1 situation. You're expecting man-to-man coverage. So one of the favorite plays across the NFL is what we call mesh. Couple shallow routes. Devontae Smith is the guy coming underneath, trying to set a rub on his guy. They do a nice job here. His guy's got to go over the top. Good separation. Devontae Smith able to get his first catch on the evening, although he's been dynamic for this team so far this year.
3: Barkley is the back. 13-yard catch and run by Devontae Smith. 25 to the Eagles. Shotgun formation for Hurts, moving left to right. The snap is high. He pulls it down. It's a 5-man rush. Winds up Hurts, throws far sideline. It's incomplete at the 50-yard line. And there is a flag thrown on Lewis on a pass intended to the sideline for Devontae Smith, which was incomplete and broken up and a flag thrown.
5: Well, I'm a quarterback, and yes, I love defensive pass interference. But it does annoy me when the quarterback makes a bad throw. This was good coverage, man-to-man coverage. Jalen Hurts, let's get the call here.
6: Pass interference, defense number 21. The ball will be placed at the spot of the foul. It's first down.
4: I'm with you on this, Kurt. Go ahead.
5: Jalen Hurts throws this back behind. It ends up hitting the DB in the back. So, of course, Smith is trying to adjust to the football, and that's where the contact occurs. I just feel like there's, I know, it's one of those things
4: you're right.
5: The officials have to decide, a good or bad call, but it's really difficult in tight man-to-man coverage for the defensive back to find it and not have contact.
3: Eagles 1st and 10 with that 22-yard PI. Now they're at the Eagle 46. Hurts is under center with a couple tight ends. He looks over a four-man front. He gets the snap, spins to his left, and he hands off. And it goes to Barkley over the left tackle. He's on the numbers, the 50 into Chicago territory with an entourage leading the way, and he picks up eight. And it's a good gain to the Chicago 46. Tonight's broadcast sponsored in part by T-Mobile. It's better over here. See how at T-Mobile.com. 11:30, second quarter clock ticking, 7-0 Bears. Goal line stand moments ago by the Eagles, who took over at their 3, and now they're at the Chicago 46. It's second down and 2. Hurts is under center. Saquon Barkley in back of him by about 7 yards, the lone back. Hurts is crouching under his center. He gets the snap. He turns to his right. He hands off to Barkley over the right tackle. Breaks a tackle, 45. Coming to the near side of the field. And he's down to the Chicago 43. He picks up 3. It's a first and 10 for the Eagles, who trail 7-0.
4: That's right. Don't overcomplicate it. Outside zone left. Now they run outside zone right. And that big wall and wave of mass is moving. They have them on the ropes, moving them horizontally, generating that push. Saquon Barkley, they're really doing a great job, Philadelphia, establishing the run. The penalties have been the only thing that have held them back so far.
3: Zach Ertz is back in there. He's been in a couple plays. Right now it is first and 10 with the Eagles at the Chicago 43. Shotgun snap to Hurts. Short pass, belt high catch on the painted numbers on the near side of the 40 by Smith. Quickly hit the deck, caught it as he fell to his knees. He picks up 5, Kurt. And he's down to about the 38-yard line of the Bears with their second quarter clock at 10:20.
5: Probably their favorite route with Devontae Smith. Put him in the slot, allow him to run a choice route. He hooks up in between two defenders. Jason, I would love to get your thoughts. I know you watch this team closely on, has this run game changed with the different coordinators they've had over the years? And we'll get to that on the next play.
3: Second down and 4. Under center is Ertz, the Chicago 38. Barkley the lone back. Couple tight ends, including Ertz. Second down and 5. Bears with 4 on the line. It looks like Hurts now making a hand gesture. He gets the snap. He turns right. Hands to Barkley. Block at the 40 over the right tackle. 30 sideline. 20. Out of bounds he goes. Belted by Thieneman, the rookie who makes the stop in the secondary, but not after a burst of 18 yards by the running back, Saquon Barkley for Philadelphia.
4: It's an outstanding run. Again, they go back to the outside zone, away from the rotation. Right before that, they did a reload. The quarterback does a great job of, they killed the play. They get back to the original when Chicago tips their hand with the safety rotation.
3: 21 of the Bears, and the Eagles have it first and 10. In the shotgun, the quarterback Hurts. The drive began at the 3 after a goal line stand. Look where they are now, just outside the red zone. Shotgun snap on first and 10. Delayed handoff goes to Barkley over the left guard on the hash, the 20, the 15. And he's knocked down right there at the Chicago 15-yard line. He picks up 6. It'll be second down and 4. The Bears on top. We're in the second. 7-0 over the Eagles.
4: Yeah, we were just talking about how's this run game changed. You know, it's really been a shotgun RPO. Quarterback has been very involved in the running game in terms of being able to keep it, read a second-level player to throw it. Now this is changing. More under center, more outside zone, more play action.
3: Will Shipley is the back. 8-play drive. And the shotgun Hurts. 15 of the Bears. Second down and 4. He'll get the shotgun snap, belt high, drops back, 4-man rush, flush from the pocket, running to the near side, flag thrown on the near side, 20, near sideline, 15, belts it out of bounds, Hurts is down, hit on the chalk, 2 flags thrown. Oh, this is messy. This is messy.
4: Likely going to be offsetting here with a likely hold by the pocket.
3: Flags all over the field and a 3 official meeting being, and that he was clearly hit on the chalk.
4: Wow.
3: By DeMarco Jackson, the linebacker. Oof. I mean, he was 2 feet on
11: there
3: the sideline.
11: On the play, holding. Offense number 65. Personal foul, unnecessary, not this. Defense number 48. These penalties offset. We'll replay second down.
3: For the Bears,
11: escaped. And he was fouled by injury.
5: Yeah, that's one you got. That's one you have to lay off. But the thing about it is, I'm not sure if Jalen's right foot had gotten out of bounds. He was right on it, so he hadn't touched out of bounds, but he was well over the white on the sideline when taking that hit. Jackson was trying to plead his case that he wasn't out of bounds yet, but that was an easy one for the officials.
4: I will say, a holding call from the offensive line and a personal foul late hit, feel like not
12: different,
4: the
12: different
4: same.
12: Things.
4: Yeah,
12: yes.
4: That's like a jaywalking ticket superseding a DUI
12: exactly
4: or something.
12: Right.
4: That doesn't feel right.
3: Second down and four. And now Nick Sirianni wants a word with the officials on the far sideline.
4: I bet he does.
3: And Hurts is being taken off the field. Are they going to examine him? They are. They're going to examine Hurts, who took a big hit, which means Andy Dalton could be coming in for this play.
5: Well, after he got hit, he laid on the sideline for a few seconds. And now, you know, you've got those independent guys watching up from the top. And if somebody gets up slow or they notice something that's a little bit off, they have to go and examine them before they have to get back in. I'm not sure if Hurts was just taking a breath or if he was injured a little bit, but I believe that's what they saw as he was laying on the sideline and forcing him to come out for a play.
3: So Andy Dalton, the 16-year veteran. Boy, we've got old quarterbacks in this one. Second down and four. Eagles have Dalton in the gun. Shotgun snap. 15 to the Bears. Hand off Barkley. Gets a block over the left tackle. 10. Sideline 5. Pylon out of bounds on the far sideline near the 1, maybe the 2. Let's see where they push him out.

0: out as he was jetting on the far side. I think he's at the 1 yard line. It's first and goal after the 14-yard run by Barkley.
1: That's right, and it's outside zone again, man. They're not really changing it up. Right behind the big Samoan, Jordan Malata, 6'9", 400 pounds. Yeah, he's going to generate some movement. Great run by Saquon Barkley.
0: And he is big. He's 6'8". He's a big rascal. All right, it's first and goal at the 1. Dalton is under center. Snap, spin, handoff, Barkley. The hesitation. Stop behind the line of scrimmage. Running over the right side. Knocked down by linebacker Devin Bush. Second down and goal.
2: And we got to remember that this drive started after the Chicago Bears were on the 6-inch line.
1: Yeah.
2: And they turned it over on downs. And this Philly team has been running the football this entire drive. Saquon Barkley's got 58 yards on this drive alone.
0: Ball back to the 2 at the loss. Barkley the back. Andy Dalton in for the injured Jalen Hurts. Dalton under center. Let's hit a 5-man front. Second down goal. 7 to play in the half. There's the snap, the handoff. Barkley dives down again at the line of scrimmage. Hit that time by Odangbo off that line for Chicago. No gain. Third and goal at the 2 for the Eagles, who trail by 7.
1: And what's interesting here, that second down play where it's inches, it's almost assuredly a tush push if Jalen Hurts is still in the game. The injury probably takes them out of it. It's a hard play to execute with a backup quarterback. Andy Dalton, they probably have not had a lot of reps getting that snap down. They've been forced to go to the run game to Saquon Barkley and have come up short twice now.
0: Bigsby the back, Ertz is in, Dalton the quarterback in the gun from the 2 of Chicago. Third down and goal, trips to the far side. Shotgun snap, 3-step drop, line drive throw, back in the end zone, intercepted under the crossbar. Grabbed by Thielemann, the Bears have stopped him. With an end zone interception of the Eagle backup quarterback Dalton.
1: Feel for Dalton coming in out of nowhere to try and execute in a critical moment. But the one thing you can't do there, you got to come away with points for Philadelphia. You've kicked yourself in the rear end enough already today. Try and get something positive out of a tremendous drive. And then they're stuck with nothing. And then top it off with a touchback. So the Bears are going to start with decent field position.
0: Jason Kelce, thank you. That was a blast.
1: Kevin, you're the best. Travis is going to be so fired up that I was up here with you guys. I got to tell you.
0: So fun.
1: Awesome.
0: All right, the Bears take over. The touchback with the end zone interception to the Chicago 27-0 Bears. Middle of the second quarter, and you're listening to Monday Night Football on Westwood One.
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0: 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Chicago takes over. Touchback after the end zone interception. First and 10.
2: Well, Dylan Thielemann is making a case for the defensive player of the game interception.
0: Yep.
2: You know, it was a man-to-man concept to the left-hand side, and the Eagles got what they wanted, the switch by the defenders of the Bears. So he thought he had leverage on Wicks, but he didn't see Thielemann, who was just playing midfield, and he threw it right to him for an easy interception.
0: Case Keenum will be under center. Bears take over after the end zone pick of Dalton at the 20-yard line of Chicago. Manungai the back. It's first and 10. The snap, the turn, here comes the blitz, the quick throw, near side, caught near sideline 40, up the near sideline, Burton, run out of bounds, chased heavily, got to the 45 of the Bears with the over-the-shoulder catch, out to the Chicago 45, 25-yard strike, first and 10 Chicago.
2: And a great play by the old man, Case Keenum. He's got pressure in his face as soon as he turns around off the play action, and just enough to lay it over two Eagles defenders right in the hands of Burton for the huge play.
0: Burton's had a big night, and Keenum has gone 11 of 15 through the air. 45 of Chicago. It's first and 10 with Keenum in an I formation in the backfield. As he looks over the front of the Eagles, he gets the snap. He fakes the handoff. Manungai a block. Long throw. Far side. Caught. Far sideline. It's Rome Odunze on that Eagles sideline. He got the belt high catch with his glove hands running out of bounds at the Philly 33 and a 22-yard pickup.
2: A beautiful throw. A corner route to Odunze. Had to put it up over Cooper DeJean. Good throw right on the sideline. And a toe tap from Rome for another big play, and the Bears are moving again.
0: Swift in the backfield, Bears in their navy jerseys, white pants, first and 10 at the Eagle 33, Keenum under center. He gets the snap, he fakes the handoff, he fakes the end around, he backpedals, screen pass, caught by Swift, near side 35. He cuts, he tried to dive, and he is lucky to get back to the line of scrimmage on the near sideline, trying to juke and dance, and nothing there, second down and 10, Kurt.
2: Man, this is going back and forth. Chicago drives down to the 1 yard line, turn the football over. Eagles go all the way down to the 1 yard line, turn the football over. And now the Bears are back just outside the 30. Lots of action here in the second quarter.
0: 4:40, second quarter. Bears are moving, leading 7-0, and an 8-yard shovel pass touchdown to Burton. On the first drive of the game for Keenum, taking the place of the injured Caleb Williams. From the 33 of Philadelphia, second and 10, shotgun snap to the Bears quarterback, winds up, low line drive, incomplete, messy pocket, far side, ball bounces on the grass at the 20 of the Eagles on the far sideline, third and 10 coming up for Chicago, they lead it 7-0.
2: Just a smart play there by Case Keenum, he's looking off to his right hand side, got a couple routes over there, both covered really, really well. Instead of trying to hold the football and make something happen, he realizes they're right in field goal range here. Just throw the football away, live for third down.
0: Bears break huddle and they'll have an empty backfield with a couple tight ends and a couple receivers and a third and 10 from the Eagle 33. Keenum is in the gun, wipes his hands and the towel off his belt buckle. In motion, he's got his receiver, Odunze. Shotgun snap, four-man rush. Line drive throw, down the middle, caught inside the numbers. At about the 18-yard line, a belt-high grab, Odunze quickly tackled. On the 18, they're going to mark him at about the 17-yard line of Philly. 15-yard pickup, another big game through the air, another Chicago first down.
2: Great throw here on the big end to the backside. Case Keenum does a nice job of holding the safeties to the front side. Great timing, 3 yards inside the numbers, just like you teach it. Perfect throw to Odunze for the first down.
0: Kyle Manungai in the back, 18-yard line of the Eagles in the red zone. Chicago first and 10 with a lead. Under center, Keenum got the snap, hands to Manungai, tried to run laterally on the 20, then drilled. Nothing there, hit hard. Zach Bond got him, knocked him backwards, losing two, back to the Eagle 20 with the clock ticking at 3:30 here in the first half.
2: And how good has Case Keenum looked tonight?
0: Great.
2: Man, he's seeing the field, he's dealing the football, he's playing on time. Pressure in his face, making good decisions.
0: All the things you love about quarterback play.
2: Exactly. It doesn't have to always be wow plays. You just make the right play and the right throw, and Case Keenum's been doing it all night.
0: 20 of the Eagles, Bears have it, second down and 12. In the shotgun is the quarterback, Case Keenum. High snap, pulls it down, throws a pass down the middle, caught at the 10. On the hash mark and running down to the 7-yard line is the receiver, Khalif Raymond. Caught that ball on a shoulder-high grab. He was in stride, 13-yard pickup. 7-yard line of the Eagles, first and goal to go, the Bears.
2: Well, they put Raymond on a choice route. He's one-on-one. You move the Mike linebacker left. It's him on Cooper DeJean. Actually, it's Bond right there, and he makes a great move to the outside, crosses his face to the inside, and another perfect throw by Keenum.
0: And on guy at the back, first and goal, Eagles 7. Keenum under center, tight end in motion. There's the snap. There's the handoff. Manunga hit behind the line of scrimmage. Tries to spin around, thrown for a loss of a couple as he was running laterally to the near side of the field. Losing two. Back to the nine of the Eagles. Clock at 2:20, and the clock is stopped. Timeout, Philly. Eagles have taken a timeout and a drive for the Bears, which has seen Burden catch one for 25. Odunze catching one for 22 and then another for 15. And then Raymond caught one for 13 on a drive that began back after an end zone interception by the Chicago defense. Stay tuned for the Monday Night Football Halftime Show, sponsored by Liberty Mutual. 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Liberty, Liberty. Jamie Erdahl and Doug Peterson will have the first half reaction for you, plus news and notes from around the NFL. That's at the half.
8: Liberty Bibberty.
0: Liberty Bibberty.
8: Liberty Bibberty.
0: Yep, Liberty Bibberty. From the nine of Philadelphia, Chicago has it. Second down and goal, leading 7-0. Late first half, Keenum under center. Running back is Swift. Keenum points out his protections. The snap turns to his left. Hands off. Swift bounces to the near side, running laterally on the 10, run right out of bounds. Nothing there. Mitchell was there to hit him. Bangs him out of bounds. They lose a couple, and now they're back to the 11-yard line of the Eagles. These teams having a hard time once they get in the red zone.
8: You're exactly right. The Bears have been able to run the football really well in between the 20s, but they get down tight. They've struggled to run the football at all, and it's really been about the play actions down here where they've made a couple plays. Now third and long, I'm not sure play action is going to help. It's probably going to have to be a drop back game, and you just don't want to make a mistake if you're Case Keenum.
0: We're at the 2-minute warning. The Chicago Bears are driving again. They lead Philadelphia 7-0 Chicago. 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
0: 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Bears have it at the 11. They've moved from the 20 after an end zone interception of Dalton, taking the place of the injured Hurts, who, by the way, has been cleared to play. So far, a 9-play drive at the 11-yard line, third and goal. Bears deep in Eagle territory. Shotgun snap. Keenum, line drive throw. Goal line incomplete. Overshooting the receiver on the near sideline and aiming for Luther Burden. It's fourth and goal, and the Bears are going to go for 3, Kurt Warner.
8: Well, on fourth down earlier in this quarter, they went for it down tight, and Case Keenum was a little bit late on the out throw. They decided to make another out throw here, although it wasn't going to get into the end zone. So Keenum throws it really early. Burden just hadn't got his head turned around and was able to wasn't able to locate the football as it goes out of bounds. Have to settle for three.
0: Cairo Santos dealing with a bad right hip. Will try a 29-yard field goal on basically a winless night here in Chicago. Ball put down. Right footed kick to our left is good. And the Bears attack on three more with one.

0: 52 to play in the first half, 10-0 over Philly. With a reminder that for every field goal made tonight and throughout the season, Barbasol will make a donation to Kurt and Brenda Warner's Treasure House, a living community for adults with disabilities. Barbasol Shaving Cream, an American original for over 100 years. Close Shave America, Close Shave Barbasol. 10-0 Chicago. 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
0: 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Bears will kick off. They just got a 29-yard field goal. They had a goal to go for another opportunity, and they could not cash in with the touchdown. The Eagle defense holds them out. Chicago now with a 10-0 lead. Here is the kickoff. It's taken by Covey. Far sideline, 15 on the numbers, 20, 25, 30. Far sideline, he cuts to his left, and he's knocked down about the 33 of the Eagles, who have two timeouts. Jalen Hurts is coming back out. It's first and 10. Philly getting shut out late first half, 10-0.
7: Well, obviously, you're disappointed because you threw the interception last time down when you should have got points, but Chicago's already run 20 plays inside Eagles territory and only have 10 points. Sitting pretty good here, about the 33-yard line, 1:46 on the clock. If you can go down and get some points here and get the ball out of the half, you got to be feeling pretty good if you're Philly with the way Case Keenum and the Chicago offense have played in the first half.
0: Shipley the back, and Jalen Hurts back out there after going in the tent and being examined. First and 10, 33 of the Eagles, moving left to right. 1:45 remaining in the first half. Got the shotgun snap, throws to the near side. Belt high catch, 40, and out of bounds near sideline 45 by the former Green Bay Packer, Dontavian Wicks, who picks up 13 yards, an Eagle first down, and they put the ball at the Philadelphia 46-yard line.
7: You just motion him from the left to the right and then have him run a quick out. It's tough to play press coverage when a guy's in motion. Good pitch and catch, and Dontavian Wicks has been big for them in these first 2 weeks, over 70-plus yards receiving in each game.
0: 46-yard line of the Eagles. Quarterback Hurts is in the gun on the logo. Wide receiver Wicks in motion. Empty backfield, five wide. And Hurts gets the shotgun snap, five-man rush, line drive throw, caught right on the painted numbers at the 50, then quickly taken down right there was Devontae Smith. He picks up a quick five with the stomach-high catch, and he's down to the 49-yard line of the Bears, 1:24. Clock is ticking. Bears have lined up with five in the secondary. Philly's got two timeouts. Hurts is in the gun. Chicago 49, second down and five. Shipley the back, shotgun snap, five-man rush, winding up, long line drive, caught, over the shoulder, grab, sideline. It's grabbed by Devontae Smith at the 19-yard line of the Bears. 30-yard completion, first down. Wow. Lining up quickly now. Clock is at 50 seconds. Hurts is in the gun. 19 is Chicago. It's first and 10 in the red zone again. Two receivers left and two receivers right. It's a shotgun snap to Hurts. Setback. Sidearm throw. Caught by Hurts. 15 near sideline. 10. Outside the numbers. Diving to the 9. Looks like he's got a first down. It's a gain in the play. And a timeout taken by Philadelphia on a 9-yard pickup with 34 seconds to play in the half. They'll mark him at about the 12.
7: Great job on the play before this by Devontae Smith. It's a one-on-one go shot. Jalen Hurts throws a perfect ball up high, and Devontae Smith goes up above Jalen Johnson for the catch. And then Zach Ertz getting his first catch of the night. Just a quick out, but he turns, puts his head down, gets what he can, sets him up for a timeout. But man, it's been a good, efficient drive already by Jalen Hurts in this offense.
0: Hurts has completed 7 consecutive passes. The ball is at the 9 of the Bears. The first half clock with 34 seconds. Hurts and the Eagles trail 10-0. Second down 1, Chicago 9. Hurts in the gun, Barkley to his right. Arms extended, now walks to the line. Instructions for that line. Surveying the Chicago defense. Second down and 1. Here's a shotgun snap, dropping back 3, flush from the pocket, throws the ball in the corner, near side, backside, incomplete. Threw it away, looking for Wicks. It will be 3rd and 1 for the Eagles.
7: And Jalen is a great playmaker, is a guy that can buy time and create with his feet, but he's also very smart to know, hey, when we're in certain situations, 2nd and 1, I don't have to force anything here. There's quick pressure, we got to get points out of this, I'm not going to take a chance with the football. Takes a couple steps to his right and just throws it up over the head of his receiver so they can get back to 3rd and 1.
0: Devontae Smith will be the running back in the shotgun with Hurts. 3rd and 1 from the 9. He's flushed from the pocket, runs up the middle, cuts on the hash. He's at the 10, knocked down about the 7-yard line, maybe the 8, but he got the first down. And a timeout is taken by the Eagles. So they've just used their final timeout. They're going to have it first and goal with 19 seconds to play in the first half and trailing here at Soldier Field 10-0.
7: It's good job by Jalen Hurts right there. Good coverage on the back end. Nobody open again. Not going to be stupid with the football. He tucks it in. Knows he needs 1 yard for the first down. Now we got 19 seconds left. No timeout. You got to throw for the end zone if you're going to throw. If you run the football or get tackled inbounds, you've got to get up, see if you can clock it quick enough to maybe get another shot, but at least clock it so you have time to kick a field goal.
0: We're talking about a Super Bowl MVP, so he knows his way around the block.
7: He does. He's a really smart quarterback. He's really good in these situations. Wouldn't be surprised if he tries to create a little bit here and buy a little extra time, knowing that it's hard to call the perfect play when you get down inside the 10.
0: Eagles first and goal with the Chicago 9. 5 wide, empty backfield, Hurts from the gun. Wipes his hands on his towel. He gets a shotgun snap. Lateral throw, caught at the 10. It's Smith who got a block at the 5. They're going to shove him in. He'll backpedal, he'll grind, and he got to the 1 on the far side. Gain of 8. Second down and goal. Clock is ticking. 4, 3, 2, they line up at the 1, and it's a tush push, but zeros may have been on the clock. He got in on the tush push, quarterback sneak. Will they call it a touchdown? They do. It is a touchdown for Philadelphia.
8: The only on the field is that Philadelphia did get the snap off before the clock said zero. It's a touchdown.
0: On the quarterback sneak, Hurts, tush push, touchdown run, and Philly has scored for the first time tonight with zeros on the clock.
7: Man, what a drive, and I love that. You didn't have time to clock that and be able to set up for the tush push or the quarterback sneak, so to have that in your back pocket, knowing we're tight, to be able to call that going up to the line of scrimmage and just get the ball snapped, before you go to triple zeros. I think the call on the field is correct.
0: I agree.
7: And this is a touchdown.
0: Jake Elliott will be trying the extra point. Zeros on the clock. Philadelphia has come up with an incredible drive to end the first half. There's the snap. The Eagle extra point off the foot of Elliott is good. The two teams empty the bench, go to the respective locker rooms, and this game is suddenly different. It's 10-7 with Chicago leading by three. What a drive by Philadelphia, Kurt Warner.
7: And really their last two drives, they go 99 yards in the interception and then come right back with a great two-minute drive. Chicago was probably feeling really good about themselves. Backup quarterback up 10-0 with just under 2 minutes to go, but you mentioned it. This game is completely different now. 10-7, Philly gets the ball in the second half.
0: And Jamie Erdahl back in our Westwood One studios. Your co-host, Doug Peterson, knows all about big-time drives. We just saw one by the Eagles right there to make it a three-point game at the half here in Chicago.
9: He really does, Kevin and Kurt. And, you know, I know there's four-minute offense. There's two-minute offense. Now there's a seven-second tush-push offense that the Eagles can run. They get that thing in just in the nick of time. The score at the end of the first half, as Kevin mentioned, 10-7 Bears in Chicago. When we return, we'll bring you the halftime report. Doug Peterson and I will break down the first half of play. You're listening to Monday Night Football on Westwood One.
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9: Bears with a field goal edge over the Eagles at halftime in Chicago. This is Westwood One's coverage of the National Football League. I'm Jamie. He's Doug. Crazy first half, honestly, Doug. If you see how this thing unfolded in Chicago, Case Keenum, a masterful opening drive, 11 plays, 66 yards, eats up over 6 minutes. Just for on the flip side, the final drive of the first half to be done the same by Jalen Hurts. But let's start with Case Keenum and how well he operated this offense.
15: I tell you what, Ben Johnson, Press Taylor, Chicago Bears did an outstanding job of really getting Case settled into this football game early. A nice little control pass on first down, a screen on the second play of the game, and really just the run game, too. We talked about this in the pregame. Having that run game ability by the Bears really helped set up that first touchdown drive. Case is really playing an efficient football game. A couple nice throws to Rome Odunze, and the Bears are really in this football game right now.
9: Yeah, Rome got bodied there. He had that tragic fingertip non-catch in the end zone, which could have been another Bears touchdown. It did not. They pulled it off the board. They kicked a field goal there in the middle, and that's how it got to 10. But I want to go back to something Nick Sirianni had to deal with that the concussion protocol. They had to address Jalen Hurts on the sideline. Can you explain to the listeners just what you think happened in terms of head coaching decision-making in that pocket of time?
15: Yeah, absolutely, Jamie. So what happened when Jalen Hurts got hit on the sideline right there, the neurologic doctor that was in the press box saw Jalen get hit, probably the way he landed, possibly his head hitting the ground. Jalen laid on the ground for a second, so he radioed down and says, hey, we need to check Jalen out. So that's why Jalen had to come out of the football game. It wasn't anything that the Eagles saw or did. It was the independent doctor that saw it, had to pull him out of the game. It's by rule. They got to check him out. And then, obviously, the turnover happened. Andy Dalton comes in, throws

0: the interception. Unfortunate there for the Eagles.
1: I mean, anytime you're watching that game on mute and you just keep seeing Andy Dalton's face wearing a headset, you're like, what did he do? It's not great for Andy Dalton. But Jalen Hurts obviously cleared to play and return and was able to be prolific on that touchdown at the end. We heard from Saquon Barkley before the game and just needing to get this run game opened up. Did it work at all, last thought, Coach?
0: Yes, it did. And what you saw, because the Philadelphia Eagles had to shift their offensive line just a little bit. Their center, Juergens, had to go to left guard. And, of course, we know Big Mulata there, the left tackle. And what I saw early in this game is that they ran a lot of plays off of that left side. So behind two of their veteran offensive lines, Saquon Barkley looks really good, getting some explosive runs in this football game. So, yes, the run game for the Philadelphia Eagles, to me, is on track. And then we saw at the end of the game, at the end of the half there, Jalen Hurts scrambling in the red zone, which helped set up that tush push there at the end of the half.
1: Masterful clock management for the Eagles just at the end to get that touchdown in. And that's how we ended up at 10-7 Bears. Pretty even down the stretch, 10 first downs for the Bears compared to the Eagles 4 in terms of passing. But the Eagles have been able to run for 6 first downs. So that's how it balances out. This is Westwood One's coverage of the National Football League. We'll be right back.
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1: Welcome back to Monday Night Football on Westwood One. We're at halftime, 10-7 Bears over the Eagles right now in Chicago. News around the NFL today was that we had a quarterback trade, Doug Peterson, and that was the fact that new GM in town for the Minnesota Vikings, Nolan Teasley, in from the Seattle Seahawks, made a deal with Giants GM Joe Shane to send J.J. McCarthy, the former first-round pick, to the Giants. Of course, this in the wake of Jackson Dart's injury last week, with Jameis as the starter. J.J. McCarthy now in that quarterback room with John Harbaugh at head coach. In return, the Vikings get a fifth-round pick in 2027. So there's a lot of moving parts here, Coach, but there's a lot of narrative around J.J. McCarthy and what this means for him going to the Giants. But the Giants have a decision to make now for the quarterback spot moving forward. How do you see them navigating this?
0: Yeah, I still think Jameis Winston is your starter moving forward, especially here in the interim, right? In the meanwhile, so to speak. And they have to get JJ caught up to speed quickly within the offense, right? So get him in there, obviously get him checked out. Probably he'll be available but won't play necessarily this weekend. But I really think if the Giants continue to win, I think you just stay with Jameis and you make JJ the backup. But somewhere here JJ's probably gonna play and help this Giants team down the stretch.
1: Giants sit at 2-1, and there is chatter that Jackson Dart could get his knee right if they make the playoffs. So really, you just want to have a successful season in 2026 at this point. Doug Peterson, thank you so much. Fantastic to catch up with you from week 3 in the NFL. We'll see you next week. All right.
0: Absolutely. Looking forward to it.
1: We love it. This has been the Monday Night Football Halftime Show on Westwood One, sponsored by Liberty Mutual Insurance. 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Up next, we'll get you back to Chicago for the second half of what is really turning into a thrilling Eagles-Bears game. Philly gets the ball first. What will they do? You're listening to Monday Night Football on Westwood One.
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0: 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Keenum 15-21 for 149, a touchdown. Swift 9 carries for 21 yards. Burt 5 receptions for 59 and the shovel pass. Touchdown run of 8. Hurts 10-13, 111. Barkley 11 carries, 73 yards. 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
5: Well, let's start with the Bears. I loved their game plan in the first half. We thought it was going to be all running the football and play actions for Case Keenum. Case Keenum 7-for-8 on play actions, 85 yards. So they were doing some really, really good things. They went for it on fourth down. I wish they would have kicked there and taken 3 more points, but keep doing what you're doing. On the other side, the Eagles really killed themselves with a lot of mistakes. We saw what they're capable of with those last two drives, going 99 yards, the Andy Dalton interception, and then coming right back in the two-minute drill and being able to put 7 on the board. I love the balance. They've shown that they can do it in run or in the pass game. They just have to eliminate the mistakes.
0: 65 degrees here in Chicago as the Eagles will get it to begin the second half, and the Bears will kick off from left to right. So Barkley, who had 92 rushing yards the first two games and is playing with the stinger in game two, has 73 yards rushing in the first half. He's looked like he's very dialed in. Covey and Shipley are back. The kickoff by Chicago goes by the two back to get it for the Eagles at the goal line and bounces out of the end zone. It'll be out to the 35. It'll be first and 10 for Philadelphia.
5: Well, Barkley had 58 rushing yards on that one drive alone. They really started to get the run game going with that outside zone play. Got to believe it's going to be a staple here in the second half. But, man, after everything that's going on in the first half, the Eagles with a chance to take the lead on this drive, they got to feel pretty good right now.
0: They said the ball went in the landing zone, so it did actually catch near the one, and so they begin at the 20. Hurts is under center. First and 10, Philadelphia at their 20-yard line.

0: 20-yard line. Snap. He turns to his right, hands to Barkley over the right tackle. Spins off a defender at the 20. On the numbers, the 25. Angles to the far side. Down at the 27-yard line. Gain of 7. Saquon Barkley running well. Second down, 3 for the Eagles, trailing by 3.
1: Good job opening up holes, and then you leave one in the hole and say, hey, Saquon, you got to bring your own blocker and make one miss. Nice spin move right there. Kind of vintage Saquon Barkley to get him into the secondary.
0: Second down, 3. Eagles white jerseys, dark green pants, dark green helmets moving on the natural grass here in Chicago from right to left. They're at their own 27. Hurts shotgun snap. Little swing pass far side, laterally thrown. It's caught at the 25 on the sideline by Barkley, and down he goes. Hit in the play by T.J. Edwards, the ex-Eagle, and they lose 2. They're back at the Eagle 25, where it's 3rd and 5 for Philly.
1: Read perfectly by Edwards, as you said. Just a swing pass, a swing screen to Saquon Barkley, and I don't know if Edwards had him man-to-man, but as soon as he started to leave the pocket, Edwards just matched him to the outside, was able to force him back inside to his help for the loss.
0: Running back coming in now, Will Shipley. In the shotgun, Hurts. Eagle 25, 3rd down 5. First possession, second half, minute in. Here is the shotgun snap going to Hurts. Dropping back 3, they bring 6. Ball almost picked off in a short pass up the middle by T.J. Edwards, who made the previous play. Just about picked off. Hurts on that short pass up the middle. Dropped it, incomplete. 4th down, punting it out there for Philly.
1: Well, I like the recognition. They brought the all-out blitz, and Edwards stepped up into the line of scrimmage. Hurts was trying to get the football right behind him. Did not see him pop out. And threw it right at Edwards. He just wasn't able to track the football and pull it in.
0: Braden Mann punting for the Eagles. Right-footed punt. Raymond under it, looking into the bright lights at Soldier Field. Fair caught on the hash. 32 of the Bears. 42-yard punt. 3.7 on the hang. Chicago getting ready to get it for the first time in the second half. 10-7 Chicago. Timeout. 13:28 third quarter. This is Westwood One's coverage of the NFL.
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0: Eagles just punted, Bears take over, Keenum under center, Swift the back from the Chicago 32, 1st and 10. Snap turns to his left, hands off to Swift over the left tackle 30. Broke the tackle 35 on the hash for 40, and he tumbles ahead for 9. Got to the 41-yard line of the Bears, running right up the gut. Second down and 1 for Chicago.
1: And this Bears team's done a nice job in the run game. Busted a number of holes for those backs to be able to bound through. They've been able to move the football. It's got to find a way to finish and put 7 points on the board.
0: Bears navy jerseys, white pants, navy helmets. Case Keenum is under center. 38-year-old quarterback for the injured Caleb Williams. Looks over the front. He's under center. Gets the snap. Fakes the handoff. Side on throw. Near side caught by Loveland 40. Near sideline 45. Broke a tackle. Crosses midfield. Been thrown out of bounds as he goes into Eagle territory in front of his Chicago bench on the near sideline to the 46 of Philadelphia. It's a gain of 12. It's a first down for the Bears.
1: It looked like it might have been the exact same play they ran down in the red zone that Loveland almost scored on. Just a little play action. He's in the tight end spot. Just a little chip on the defensive end and pops to the flat. Easy pitch and catch for the first down.
0: Under center from the Philadelphia 47, Keenum for the Bears. Moving left to right. Got the snap. Fakes the handoff. Blitzes on. Hit as he throws. Ball. Far side caught. 40-yard line by Raymond. Far side line 35. Broke a tackle. Got a first down. He's down to the 35-yard line of the Eagles. So the ball was thrown to the far side as the quarterback was trying to avoid pressure running to the near sideline.
1: Yeah, Jaylee Hunt is coming right at Case Keenum. And right before he gets there, Case Keenum does a great job kind of launching himself into the air and laying the ball out to the other side. And another perfect throw to Raymond.
0: 35 to the Eagles. Keenum under center for the Bears. First down and 10. Leading by 3. 11:40 in the third. He'll move a receiver. He gets the snap and he'll hand off to Swift. He stops as he was running up the middle. Then he accelerates and dives ahead and got maybe the length of a football. It'll be a long 9, a short 10, and second down for Chicago. Our third quarter clock at 11:25.
1: Well, that's a nice job by Swift to just get back to the line of scrimmage. There was 2 white jerseys in the backfield. He gave a little move to the right and the left, and he dove right in between both white jerseys, getting himself back close to that line.
0: Second down, 9. Ball inside the 35 of the Eagles. Bears have it. Keenum in the gun. Swift off his left hip. Shotgun snap. 5-man rush. Pass near side. Twist and catch 30. And falling down, hit Burton as he caught the ball with his gloved hands right in front of his face mask on the near sideline. He picked up 3. 3rd and 6 for the Bears, who lead by 3.
1: Well, the second-year player, Luther Burton's done a nice job tonight. Came into the night with 8 catches. He's already got 6 tonight. Really featured him early in this game, and he stepped up and made some plays.
0: Third down, 5 for the Bears, just outside the 30 of Philadelphia. Moving left to right on the grass here at Soldier Field. Keenum is in the gun. He looks into 5 defensive backs for Philadelphia. Arms extended, shotgun snap, 5-man rush, line drive throw, far sideline, poking up, almost picked off, incomplete. Far sideline, 20-yard line in front of the Eagle bench, and broken up on the play beautifully by Quinyon Mitchell, who's had a couple of great pass deflections tonight. Fourth down, Bears will try for 3.
1: And almost the exact same play, just a little deeper, that they ran down in the red zone. It's the out route on the sideline, and both times, Case Keenum has left it a little bit inside, and Quinyon Mitchell, playing good coverage, has been able to reach up and knock both of them down.
0: Well, there's a player down, the starting left tackle, Braxton Jones, down for the Chicago Bears. They're looking at his leg. He is surrounded by the athletic training staff. There's an injury timeout and 10:22 to play in the third. Chicago on the move, trying for a field goal here, leading by 3. 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
0: 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So we're going to see a field goal attempt here by the Bears, who lead by three. In what has been a very entertaining game so far with a lot of offense, even though the score, Kurt Warner, doesn't reflect it.
1: Yeah, once we got into, it was the Bears scoring on their opening drive, but once we got into the second quarter, it was back and forth and back and forth. But as you mentioned, there was a fourth down stop inside the five-yard line. There was an interception thrown inside the five-yard line. Why we don't have a lot of points, but it has been exciting, and both offenses have been moving the football here as of late.
0: All right, the ball will go down as the Bears are going to try a field goal at the 38. So a 48-yard field goal try by Cairo Santos, dealing with a bad right hip. There is little wind to deal with. The kick will be going to our right. Daly with the snap. Taylor with a punter with the hold. Snap is high. Ball put down. Right-footed kick is up, and it is good. 48-yard Chicago Bear field goal by Cairo Santos, and the Bears extend their lead 13-7 with that field goal. Barbasol will make another donation to Kurt and Brenda Warner's Treasure House, a living community for adults with disabilities. Barbasol, the trusted choice for a close, comfortable shave. Close Shave America, Close Shave Barbasol. So, Kurt, we've got week three closing up, and while we got just a couple seconds here, we're going to talk more in the post-game show, but any headlines, any performance this past weekend catch your eye?
1: I'll tell you what the headline probably is that the Raiders are sitting at 3-0. Nobody saw that coming going into the season. The win in New Orleans, get a big win in that situation, put themselves at 3-0. Kirk Cousins playing really good football. He's got 9 touchdown passes in the first week. It's probably the biggest surprise for me on the good side, and maybe the Chargers 0-3 on the other side.
0: Bears are going to kick off. This will be retrieved on a back pedal in the end zone and grabbed right there by Shipley. Going to a knee and out to the 35 and a touchback and a first and 10 for Philadelphia. I like those two notes. 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
1: Well, and that kick goes into the end zone, so Philly gets to start at the 35-yard line.
0: And they line up with Hurts under center and Barkley the back in a receiver motion. The snap turns to his right, hands to Barkley over the right tackle and a gain of a yard. Edwards got it. Edwards has come up with some nice plays on that Bears defense. Second down 9. Philly will be at their own 36.
1: And I mentioned it because you start on the 35-yard line. You really only have to go about 25 yards to get yourself into field goal range. So great starting field position, a chance to get points out of this one.
0: Eagles coming in 2-0. They beat Washington in the opener by 2. Beat Tennessee last week by 4. Chicago comes in 1-1. Second down 9. Hurts in the gun. His own Philly 35. Two receivers left and two receivers right. He'll get the shotgun snap, and it's a little pass to Lemon. Thrown laterally at the 30 and knocked down at the 31 with Jalen Johnson coming up with a great shoestring tackle and throwing the rookie receiver of the Eagles for a loss of three, back to the 32 of Philly. What a play defensively by Chicago.
1: And a great play by Jalen Johnson. He's one-on-one with Zach Ertz out there. We know Zach Ertz only been back in a uniform for about a week. He gives him an outside step and then jumps back to the inside and meets Lemon as soon as he catches the football.
0: Will Shipley the back, Ertz in the gun. From the Philadelphia 33.

0: with four receivers. Shotgun snap, five-man rush, rolling out of the pocket, cocking his arm, throwing on the run, near sideline, caught 40-yard line, but was he in bounds? Caught, but out of bounds. And the grab was made by the leaping running back, Shipley, in Chicago. Bench, and he could barely even see his uniform. There were so many bears over there. So it's an incomplete pass. It's fourth down, and the Philly punting unit is out there again.
1: Great coverage right there. There was nobody open on the crossing routes, nothing deep. He had to just dump it off to his running back, who was out there late. Really good sequence there by this Bears defense. You get points out of it. You get a three and out, get the ball back for your offense.
0: Braden Mann's going to punt for the Eagles from right to left. It's a shoestring snap and a right-footed boot. Deep back is Raymond running to the far side. Traps the catch against his chest at the 23. Far sideline, 25, and goes to the 28-yard line. Far sideline in front of the Eagle bench. Hang time of 4-5, punt of 44, and a Bears return of 6 yards. Third quarter clock at 8:36. The Bears are on top of the Eagles, 13-7. 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
4: 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After the punt, 29-yard line of the Bears. Case Keenum under center. Manungai the back. The snap. The fake handoff. The drop back is 7. Line drive. Throw and a catch on a spin. 35-yard line. Far sideline. Running out of bounds. Khalif Raymond. Caught it belt high. Spun. Got 9. And he's out to about the 39-yard line of the Bears.
5: Another quick play action. Raymond on the left-hand side against Mitchell. Starts inside. Bounces back to the outside. Creates separation. And then turns the corner and gets close to the sticks.
4: New left tackle because Jones is injured. Knee. Theo Benedict is in at the left tackle now for the Bears.
5: And that's a huge loss if he's not able to come back in. Messed up that right knee.
4: Second down one. Case Keenum under center. Where's number 11? A white number 11 on that navy jersey. Gets the snap under center. Fakes the handoff from his own 40. Pass up the middle. Caught on a leap at the 45 on the hash. And then diving for a first down on the hash is Colston Loveland, the tight end. He's up to the Chicago 48. Got a gain of 10. First and 10 Bears.
5: And I was talking about Kirk Cousins earlier. And one thing that's been impressive about Kirk Cousins is his ability to operate the offense in Las Vegas. Get back, get the ball out of his hands. It's the exact same thing I'm seeing from Case Keenum tonight. The veteran played a lot of football. You see him get back. He's looking at his number one. It's not there. He finds his two or three very quickly and continues to get positive plays.
4: Keenum 20 and 27. He's in the gun, on the logo, his own 48. Chicago with a 6-point lead. Shotgun snap, first and 10. Sidearm throw, short up the middle. Caught belt high on the 48-yard line. Hash mark up the middle in Eagle territory. With a gain of 5, Kurt, second and 5 coming up for the Bears. 7 to play here in the third.
5: And the other thing that they've done well is they've won the early downs. I can't remember a long yardage third down that they've had tonight where they've had to really push the ball down the field. Maybe the one that threw the big ends of Roma Dunze, but they have kept themselves in great manageable situations for their backup quarterback.
4: Eagle 47 under center, Case Keenum. Manungai the back, second down and 5. He looks at a four-man front for the Eagles. Receiver in motion. The snap. Handoff. Manungai with the left tackle. Got a block. 45. He gets the first down. Angling to the far sideline. Then gang tackled. As he was angling to that Eagle sideline. Got as far as the Philly 41. Hard running. They get a nice 1-2 punch. Running the ball in Chicago. They get a first down into Eagle territory. And they lead it. The Bears do 13-7.
5: No doubt. Both guys could be big playmakers in Swift and Manungai. And a good job there. Hunt had him with his right arm, and he breaks that arm tackle. And Quinyon Mitchell had him around the ankle, and he breaks that tackle and able to get it past the sticks.
4: Swift back in. Keenum under center. Eagle 41, Chicago first and 10. 6 to play in the third. Receiver in motion. The snap, and he'll drop back 5. Line drive up the middle. Caught 25. Right up in his lane. 20 angle. Far side lane 10. 5. Touchdown, Chicago. 41-yard touchdown, catch and run. And the Bears have gone up 19-7 in the third.
5: And it looked like man coverage as they were motioning a guy across. Cooper DeJean was chasing him across the field. And Raymond starts outside and comes back to the inside. I don't know if the motion messed up the man coverage, but they left Raymond wide open. Nice catch. It was a little bit behind him. He's able to adjust and stay on the run and get it just inside the pylon. Great play by Raymond and Keenum.
4: Ben Johnson calling a good game, isn't he, for the Bears?
5: He is. Good, quick hitters for the quarterback.
4: Sanzo's extra point is good. Now Kirk, 20-7, Chicago.
5: Yeah, Case Keenum has really stepped in and played a whale of a football game. Talked about how he's getting the ball out of his hands, and that was it again. Get to the back foot, quick hitch, ball's out of his hands. There's no chance to get pressure, and now a two-score lead.
4: 5:47 in the third. Chicago's gone up 20-7 over Philadelphia as you're listening to Monday Night Football on Westwood One.
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4: 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A 41-yard touchdown pass to Khalif Raymond, the former Detroit Lion. He caught it and ran. Keenum on the drive 4-4, the ensuing kickoff. With a flag thrown, two of them in fact, on the boot by the Bears.
5: Short of the landing zone.
4: Yes. Well, you would think that
17: kickoff is short of the landing zone. The ball will be placed at the 40-yard line. First down.
4: Wouldn't you think that'd be one of the easiest things for a kicker to do? I mean, all they do is kick. And all they have to get it is inside the 20-yard line. Sometimes do they outthink it sometimes?
5: I think they do. You know, it was Santos was back there, and it looked like he was going to go and kind of set up for the normal setup before the kick, and he stopped that a little bit short and tried to quick kick it a little bit to see if he could catch the Eagles off guard. And unfortunately, in doing that, he didn't get enough on it, and it was just short of the 20-yard line. But you're right. I mean, how important is that?
4: Huge.
5: To just get it into the landing zone. I mean, now the 40-yard line. I talked about 35 earlier. Now you're at the 40-yard line. Man, it's tough. If you're a defense, to stop an offense from getting points when they start this deep.
4: Barkley is the back. They'll be in the pistol. Now the shotgun. Hurts 5 yards away from his center at his own 40 with the first and 10, trailing 20-7. Gets the shotgun snap. There's a Lane Johnson block. Now the pocket crumbles. Hurts is running diagonally and down and losing two as he was running to the far sideline and trying to get out of bounds. And he was tackled back at the Eagle 38, right in front of Nick Sirianni, the Eagle coach on the far side. Second and 12 coming up for Philly.
5: They had a three-level throw to the left-hand side, and it just didn't materialize very fast. Grady Jarrett was able to get pressure before they could separate on the back end, forcing Hurts out of the pocket, and then Sweat and company chasing him down for a two-yard loss.
4: Hurts through the air, 12 of 17. Barkley the back, he's had a good night running. Second and 12, 38 of Philly. There's the snap to Hurts, handoff Barkley. Knocked out behind the line of scrimmage by Cam Lewis, the veteran and a former Buffalo Bill. No gain in the play. They stop him inside the hash mark, running over the guard. 38 of Philadelphia now, the Eagles third and 12. And the third quarter clock ticking 4:40.
5: Yeah, great job by Lewis from a safety position. He was dropping into the box there. A hole opened up, but there was nobody to account for him. He hit the hole and gets Barkley in the backfield and forces a third and long situation.
4: 2 of 6 on third down tonight. Shipley the back. 38 of Philadelphia. Hurts in the gun. Arms extended, four wide, shotgun snap, five-man rush, pocket crumble, short pass, it's caught knee-high, 40-yard line, running to the 45, angling to the near side, Shipley, he's tackled shy of midfield, he picks up 11, it'll be fourth and one, as he caught the shallow cross, knee-high, running to the near sideline, now fourth and one, the offense for the Eagles will stay on the field.
5: And it surprises me a little bit, you're on your own side of the 50. Are they just trying to draw him off sides here? Too long for a tush push, I would think. You just can't give Chicago three more points here.
4: How they're going to do the tush push. Quarterback sneak coming up under center, Hurts. Fourth and one from his 49-yard line. With the cadence, nobody moving, trying to get him to move. Now he looks to the sideline, shrugs his shoulders and says, now what do I do? Now what should I do? And it's a delay of game, and the punting unit will take the field. And the Bears held steady.
5: That's good. It's tough when they get up in that tush-push position. You know they're so effective with it. You want to get that jump if you're on the defensive side. But I would have to guess the Bears were smart enough to go, hey, this is fourth and really long. I'm not sure they're willing to do a quarterback sneak from this distance. Just hold your water there. Make sure they snap it. And sure enough, just trying to draw him offside.
4: Eagles punting for the third time in three second-half possessions. Braden Mann, right-footed boot after a low, long snap. Raymond is back looking into the lights, catches it on a knee at the six. And

0: Ashmark the Tanny broke a tackle there and flies ahead to the Chicago 15-yard line. It's a 50-yard punt with a hang time of man's 4.57 and a return of 9. Bears will get it. 3:12, third quarter. Chicago leading it 20-7 over the Eagles. 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
7: I am.
0: Case Keenum is now the third oldest quarterback to start this year. 42-year-old Aaron Rodgers in Pittsburgh, 38-year-old Matthew Stafford with the Rams, and a couple months younger is 38-year-old Case Keenum.
7: Wow. See, old guys can play too.
0: Old guys can play.
7: Kirk Cousins playing well, leads the league in touchdown passes. What is he, 36?
0: And by the way, when he came back last year for Atlanta, he was coming back from a torn Achilles. And look how he's played, so as everybody does, the second year back from the injury. Am I correct?
7: Yeah, no doubt. Just the mobility, the comfort inside the pocket. Even the first game of the year, I thought there wasn't quite as much pop on Kirk Cousins football, but when he was playing yesterday, he looked every bit the part, played really well, got the ball out of his hands. I mean, he is a big reason why that team is sitting at 3-0.
0: And the Bears will break huddle. Keenum tonight, 22-29, 242, and two touchdowns. He's under center in place of the injured Caleb Williams. He's under center at his own 15. Now he backpedals in the gun with 3-1. Chicago has it after the third consecutive Philly punt. Here's a pass on a shotgun snap and a pass thrown laterally, and it's caught, flag thrown. They were going outside to Burden with a heavy rush, who caught the ball and was tackled on the far sideline immediately. Flag is down with 3:05 to play in the third.
7: Gennard was over there at the defensive end, and he came running in there and put his hands up. Case Keenum had to pump fake it and then throw it underneath.
0: Yeah, sidearm.
7: And I wonder if that led to a block down
8: pass
7: the field.
8: Interference, offense number 15. This penalty's declined. It's second down.
0: Rob Adunze,
7: because of that delay.
8: Reset the game clock to 3:07.
7: The receivers are down the field blocking, and obviously you can't block until the receiver catches the football out there, even if it's behind the line of scrimmage. So that little pump fake by Gennard forced that penalty.
0: It'll be second down and 11 with 3:07 to play in the third. Clock ticking. Bears lead it 27-2. Keenum touchdown passes. Lining up in the gun here. He's back at his own 13. Second down and 12 for the Bears. Shotgun snap. Looks and throws up the middle. A belt-high attempted catch at the 20 between the hash marks is broken up, and Cooper DeJean was there to crowbar that ball free from the receiver. Burden incomplete. It's third and 12.
7: Dangerous throw right there. Cooper DeJean is sitting inside of the receiver on this hook route. I don't know if Case didn't see him, but he threw it almost right to DeJean. Luther Burden does a nice job of sticking that right hand in there and knocking it to the ground.

0: Swift the back, third and 12, Bears at their own 13, and Keenum in the gun, eye black under each eye, gets this high shotgun snap, four-man rush, hit as he throws, sidearm thrown, her side incomplete at the 15, DeJean just about took the helmet off of the running back, Swift, who was leaping on the near sideline, would have been well shy of the first. It's an incomplete Chicago Bear pass. It's fourth down, and the Bears' punting unit is on the field for the first time since early in the game.
1: Well, another dangerous throw right there, throwing late to the flat and left the ball inside again. Cooper DeJean is sitting right there. I don't know if he didn't see the football. He decided to play through the receiver more than the ball, but man, that was dangerous.
0: Shipley is back. Taylor will punt. He's a foot deep in the end zone, right-footed Chicago punt. And under it, Shipley. Boy, that had great hang time. He backpedals to the 34. He comes to the near side 40. Got a block at the 45. Up the sideline to 50 and knocked out of bounds. Flag thrown back at the 40. Hang time of over five. Keely Ringo made the hit. Good return. So let's see what the flag says.
2: During return, holding by the receiving team number seven. It's a 10-yard penalty. First down, Philadelphia. Timeout.
0: It's going to wipe out a good portion of that return. 2:33 to play in the third. Bears on top, 20-7. 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
0: 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We drove over here from downtown Chicago. It was one of those incredible Indian summer, 70-degree, abundant sunshine on the banks of Lake Michigan day with little wind in Chicago, and they want to move from this idyllic setting someplace else.
1: I mean, this just feels like football. A fall night on the grass, goodness. Soldier Field, it just feels like football. I remember playing preseason games here, you know, because it was at night. Don't get very many opportunities to play at night. I just thought, man, this is what football is all about, a little chill, cool in the air. Just like tonight. Felt just like tonight. And you're right. It'll be different when they're not playing here in this building.
0: So after the Chicago punt, Hurts takes over. First and 10 at his 30. At his side is Barkley. Four in the line. The shotgun snap. The four-man rush. He looks. He winds up. Long line drive pass. Far sideline. Caught shoulder high at the 49-yard line. Far side. And it's grabbed by Dontavian Wicks. A 19-yard helmet high catch. 49 of Philadelphia. Far sideline. First down. Eagles.
1: Well, he's really been a good addition. And a good job by Jalen Hurts. Starting to his left-hand side. One, two, three. And works all the way back on the shake corner route to Wicks. Turns around the defender for the big play.
0: Hurts 14 and 19. He's got it in his own 49. It's a first and 10 with the shotgun. Belt high snap. Hands off to Barkley. Runs laterally on the 45. Hit the numbers and cut. Then dives past the 50 on the painted numbers. to about the 49 of Chicago, just creeping in past midfield. It will be second down and eight, and the third quarter clock at 1:40 and ticking here in the third.
1: Well, second half drives, three second half drives, three plays, three plays, three plays, and three punts so far for this Eagles team.
0: Eagles moving from right to left, trailing 20-7. Under center, the quarterback Hurts, right at the 50-yard line. Under center squats. He'll send his receiver in motion against the snap. He fakes the handoff. It's a drop of seven. He's hit. He escapes. He runs. Far side. Throws on the run. Down the far sideline. Caught, but caught out of bounds by Devontae Smith. Far sideline in the Eagle bench. Literally in the Eagle bench. At the 40, it's incomplete. It's third and nine for Philly.
1: Yeah, good pressure up front. Bringing the blitz right there. Got blue jerseys all over. Has to escape the pocket and only two guys down in the route. Nobody to find on the second level. He had some opportunities against man-to-man coverage if he had time to throw the football. But really good pressure there by Scott Bailey.
0: Eagles at the 50. Third down, nine, trailing 20-7. Shotgun snap to Hurts. Five-man rush. One try throw. Far side. And it's caught by Smith. Belt high. Quickly knocked out of bounds on the far sideline on a gain of four. The ball to the 46 of the Bears. Shy of a first down by almost 6 yards. It's fourth and a long five. The offense of the Eagles will stay on the field. And they'll empty the backfield. It's fourth down. Five to go. 46 of Chicago. Five wide. Hurts in the gun. Now they bring Barkley in the backfield with him. Hurts hand signals to his receivers. From the 46 of the Bears, fourth and five, shotgun snap, drops back three, blind Greco intercepted. A backpedaling helmet high interception on the numbers at the Chicago 40, grabbed by linebacker T.J. Edwards, and that's Eagle. The Bears have just picked off Hurts and take over with 23 seconds to play in the third and leading 20-7.
1: T.J. Edwards has been huge in this second half.
0: He has.
1: Got his hands on a couple footballs, but right there they were showing eight guys up, and they've done a nice job of bringing some and dropping some. Edwards was walked up in the B gap, and on the snap they bring pressure from the outside. He bounces out, reading the eyes of Jalen Hurts, and Jalen, knowing it's fourth down, he's got to try to jam it in there, but that ball was right in between the five and the three. Had no chance to find his receiver.
0: Eighth career pick, and now quickly it's Keenum under center. First and 10, his own 42. He'll get the snap, and he'll pitch out to Swift over the right tackle into the 45, and a gain of three on first down. That'll be the final play of the third quarter. The Bears are leading 20-7. Keenum has thrown two touchdown passes. Swift, 12 carries, 34 yards. And Raymond, almost 100 receiving yards for Chicago. The fans on their feet. A packed house. A beautiful fall night in Chicago. Let's go to the fourth. It's the Bears over the Eagles, 20-7. 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
13: 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The following year, Elway got the Broncos back to the game's biggest stage and cemented his legacy as a football legend.
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0: 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Kevin Harlan with the great Hall of Fame quarterback, Super Bowl champion, MVP, Kurt Warner. This has been an interesting game, and you were just rattling off all the backup quarterbacks that are performing right now around the league for injured starters.
1: Well, you normally think backup quarterback in, that means an automatic loss for your team, but we've seen four different quarterbacks. Carson Wentz, when Kyler Murray went down, Jaden Daniels goes down, Marcus Mariota comes in, Drew Locke comes in for Sam Darnold. We got Case Keenum tonight, but the other guys, the other four guys that have gone in, have all won their first start, taking over for the backup quarterback, or for the starting quarterback. Let's see if Case Keenum can make it 5 for 5.
0: Bears have got a lead going to the fourth, and they've got it second down and 7 from their own 45. Manungai the back, shotgun snap, pitch out. Manungai breaks the tackle, 45, on the numbers 50, dives ahead for a first down on the far side of the field, going over the right tackle and picks up 7. It is a first down for Chicago, 47 of Philadelphia. Fourth quarter is underway, and the Bears are now moving in this quarter from our right to our left.
1: Yeah, that fourth quarterback I forgot was Jameis Winston. Taking over for Jackson Dart. So but all four of those guys.
0: They just made a trade today.
1: They did, for J.J. McCarthy. Yep. So we'll see how that plays out.
0: 47-yard line of the Eagles. Case Keenum is in the gun with 2 touchdown passes. First and 10, fourth quarter underway. Empties the backfield. Shotgun snap. 4-man rush. Short pass across the middle. Incomplete on the hash. 45 of the Eagles. It was intended for Burton. And Kurt Warner, second and 10 coming up for Chicago.
1: Well, that's really been the M.O. Case Keenum has done a great job, but it's been a lot of short throws. Haven't really pushed the ball down the field all that often. A couple deep over shots, but everything else has been short underneath. Case Keenum 0 for his last 3 as they're set up here with a second long yardage situation.
0: Operating with the new left tackle because of the injured Braxton Jones. Second down 10. Chicago at the 47 of Philly. Shotgun snap. Manungai gets the handoff from Keenum. Goes over the right guard. Digs on the hash. Works his way to the 46. And a gain of about a yard, making it third down. We'll call it 9. With a minute gone here in the fourth, and the Bears leading 20-7.
1: You get the momentum after that interception. You'd hate to turn it right back over. 3 and out here. Although you win the field position battle, you just want to be able to put points on when you get the ball at the 50-yard line.
0: Manungai the back at the side of Keenum in the gun on the logo. 46 of Philly, 39 for the Bears. Keenum in the gun, left foot ahead of his right, moves his receiver, shotgun snap, 5-man rush, heavy pressure, he's chased, he'll cut, he'll fake the pass, he'll run it himself over the left tackle, and diving to the numbers near side, 40-yard line, he'll be maybe at the 39, he's 2 yards shy of a Chicago first down in Eagle territory, he ran for 7, I don't know how he escaped, he's 38, there aren't a lot of moves left in that body, but he did get 7 yards.
1: And he actually fumbled the football too,
0: hit from behind.
1: But it bounced right back into his chest. Feel like Chicago's going to try to draw him off sides here and then maybe kick a field goal. Is it too long?
0: We'll find out at the 39 of Philadelphia. It's Keenum under center. Manungai the back. 4th and 2 for the Bears. Burton's in motion. Somebody moved. The Eagles did. There go the flags, and the Bears will get a first down. It worked. It worked.
1: Wow. I mean, it's just...
2: Mission's on infraction. Defense number 97. It's a 5-yard penalty.
0: That was by Ajomo on that line. He's a terrific player, but he was a little bit antsy.
1: And it's just amazing how many times that happens.
0: Yep.
1: You see a quarterback go to their helmet as if they're calling an audible up there. That usually is a pretty good sign to me that they're just going to try to draw somebody off sides. And then the hard count by the veteran. And Ajomo didn't go over the line much, but just a little bit with his head past the football. And then Tooney, the other smart veteran, goes, hey, they move. I'm getting up out of my stance. and drawing that 5 yards.
0: Eighth Eagle penalty, Chicago 3. The Bears first and 10, leading 20-7 in the fourth. 34 of Philadelphia. Shotgun snap to Keenum on first and 10. Hand off Menungai over the guard. He's past the 30, running on the numbers and down to the Philadelphia 27-yard line with a gain of 7 on first down for the Bears, and everything is going their way. They lead it with 2 Keenum touchdown passes.
1: I mean, so huge to be able to draw that penalty on fourth down. You almost feel like, with as good as Santos has been, it's an automatic 3 points at this time.
0: Good point.
1: Which makes it a full two-possession game. If you're able to finish this off while using the clock, it would be huge for the Bears.
0: Swift is back in. Second down 3. Keenum under center. Philadelphia 27 for the Bears. There's the snap, the handoff, and Menungai, who's also back there, will get it, and he runs over the center between the hash and to the 25 of the Eagles and picks up 2. And Kurt Warner, 3rd and 1 for Chicago, 11:35 in the fourth quarter.
1: Well, I can't say enough about the way the Chicago Bears team has played on both sides of the ball. You come in with the backup quarterback, easy to kind of be deflated coming into this game, but they have come out, first drive, touchdown, showed up on defense, turnovers.
0: It's 3rd and 1, 25 of Philadelphia, shotgun formation. Keenum gets the snap, hands Menungai. He's got the first down over the center, past the 25, on the hash mark, past the 20, tackled around the ankles at the 19 of the Eagles. What a gigantic run! 6 yard burst, 1st and 10, Bears, 19 of the Eagles, and the clock is under 11 and ticking in the fourth.
1: And they were 0 for their last 4 third downs until that play right there. Move it inside the 20, keep that clock moving. Fans are starting to feel it now.
0: As are the Bears. Menungai at the back, and Keenum is under center. It's 1st and 10 from the 19 of Philadelphia for Chicago. Navy jerseys, white pants. Keenum under center. The snap spins to his right. Hand off Menungai over the right guard on the hash. A gain of a yard. Maybe the 18. And we'll call it a gain of 2. They're going to mark him at the 17. Submarines to the 17 of the Eagles. 2nd and 8 for the Bears, who lead it 20-7.
1: And the big thing when you watch the Bears tonight, and talked about it a little bit earlier, is that, you know, we're watching film of this Philly defense. It's been really good, but those two big guys in the middle have not made the splash plays that you expect from those two guys. Need them to show up and create some negative plays here.
0: Swift is back in, 17 of Philadelphia, under center is Keenum, 2nd and 8, throws near sideline, caught on a back pedal at the 10-yard line, and grabbed on the near side by the receiver, Roma Adunze, and Adunze picks up 7, and Adunze with the back pedaling catch takes it to the 9 of the Eagles on the near sideline, and now it'll be 3rd and 1 for Chicago, and 9:30 to play in the fourth.
1: Yeah, just a touch short of the first down marker, but they've tried that out route a couple times, and Quinyon Mitchell been able to knock it down. Well, that one, they finally got the timing down and get close to the first.
0: 9-yard line of Philadelphia, 3 tight ends, Keenum under center, Swift the back. It's 3rd and 1, he got the snap, and a whistle blew, and a flag is thrown. It's a false start of the Bears.
2: Before the snap, false start by the offense, number 15. 5-yard penalty, 3rd down.
0: That's Roma Dunze, who picks it up.
1: Ah, can't have it as a wide receiver. You know, you got to watch the football. You're standing out there, you're not in motion, nothing. Watch the football. You're in 3rd and really short, in a perfect situation to pick up the first down. Use another couple minutes on the clock. Ugh. Yourself in a longer yardage situation, forcing a pass.
0: The back of the ball is touching the 15 of Philadelphia, and Chicago has a 3rd and 6, leading 20-7. Shotgun for Keenum. 3 wide, shotgun snap, 4-man rush, sets in the pocket, escapes, sets his feet, flag thrown, now hits the deck, and he's tackled at about the 17-yard line. 2 flags thrown on the far side of the field. It's going to be on the Eagles. Maybe both of them. Yep, I think they are both on Philly.
2: Holding. Defense number 24. It's a 5-yard penalty and an automatic first down.
0: That's on Makuba, the defensive back.
1: Wow. I mean, the Bears give you a break. Go back 5 yards. Case Keenum was really not even trying to make a throw. Was just going to be smart. Oh. And there was a definite pull on the jersey of Adunze. off to the right-hand side and a free first down for the Bears.
0: It's first and goal at the 9 of Philadelphia. Under center, Keenum got the snap. Hands off Swift over the left tackle. On the numbers, the 10. Down to the 5 on a dive. Second down and goal at the 5 of Philadelphia.
1: Man, how huge would this be if the Bears are able to punch this in, force it into a 3-possession game with just over

0: over 8.5 minutes to go. I tell you what, they have done a nice job. Ben Johnson's done a nice job of getting this team ready.
1: I agree.
0: Really good balance tonight. Case Keenum, we've talked about it. 250 yards passing, 2 touchdowns already on the night. It's been a really good game for the Bears when a lot of people were losing hope after Caleb Williams goes down.
1: From the 5, second down and goal. The Bears quarterback Keenum.

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1: Pushing him all the way down to the one. Okay, they were here once before and didn't capitalize on it. Let's see if they can punch it in.
2: Keenum breaks huddle, lining up at the one. Third down and goal, under center with Swift the back. Three tight ends. He'll get the snap. Quarterback sneak, diving, touchdown, Keenum. And the Bears have gone up 26-7. 7:19 in the fourth. What a drive. After the interception by linebacker T.J. Edwards.
1: I got to see if this is the play that I think it is. But when I was in Super Bowl 38, we ran this play where we pulled both of our guards and I followed the center on a quarterback sneak. And I know Ben Johnson has talked to Mike Martz over the years about offense and stuff. That's the exact play they just ran. He followed the center, two wide techniques with the defensive tackles, and dives into the end zone.
2: What a great story. Extra point, Santos, perfect. 27-7. The Bears lead it after an 8-minute drive and a couple penalties along the way. There was a flag thrown on that kick, as they discussed, but I think the point will be good and the penalty will be assessed perhaps on the kickoff. We'll have to see. And let's get the call before we take a break.
1: Looks as if Jackson maybe slapped a defensive player of the Eagles.
3: After the play was over, personal foul, unnecessary roughness, offense number 73. The try is good. The foul will be enforced on the kickoff. Timeout.
2: All right, it's on the Bears, 7:19 to play in the fourth quarter. Chicago a commanding 27-7 lead over the Eagles. Let's step aside, and this is Westwood One's coverage of the NFL.
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2: 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There was a penalty on the Bears, so the kickoff is being moved back to the 20-yard line.

0: And that's where Cairo Sanchez will go old school here and boot it as far as he can. The Eagles will get it. 7:19 to go. They're down by 20 points. Almost three touchdowns. Santos with a 10-yard run-up. Swings his right leg through. End over end. Taken by Shipley. 15, 20 up the middle. 25, 30. Breaks the tackle. 35 inside the numbers. He's up to the 40 at Philadelphia. Nice return. Here comes Hurts, who for tonight is 15 and 22 for 140 and a pick. And that pick was costly.
1: You know, I was so excited to call that play and say Case Keenum scored on the same play I did in the Super Bowl that I actually named the wrong Super Bowl, a Super Bowl that I didn't even play in, Kevin. I don't know if I'm hungry or I'm tired or what, but it was actually Super Bowl 36 where I scored that touchdown, not 38.
0: Well, you're distracted. Your beautiful daughter is right by your side, so I understand that. First and 10. As a girl dad, 40-yard line, Philadelphia. With their quarterback, Hurts. Shotgun snap. Barkley a block. Setting up Hurts. Moving up. Throws down the middle. It's caught by Lemon at the 50. On the logo, he breaks a tackle. Breaks another. Slithers away. Goes down to the 47-yard line of the Bears. Nice 13-yard catch and run. And a first down. That was Makai Lemon, who's out of USC and a rookie. Hurts in the gun. From the Chicago 47-yard line, moving left to right. There's the shotgun snap. It's a five-man rush. He'll run up the middle of the 50. On the 45, on the numbers, the 40. On the numbers, the 30. And slides into second base on the grass. Shy of the 25 to the 27-yard line. And a player is down for the Bears. At midfield, right on the logo on the hash. And they'll go out and attend him. And that player is Cam Lewis, the 7-year defensive back out of the University of Buffalo. So he is down. Big time run of 20 yards by the Philadelphia quarterback, and they'll have it when we come back at the 27-yard line of the Bears. 6.5 to go in the fourth. Chicago leading 27-7, and you're listening to Monday Night Football on Westwood One.
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0: Well, the nickelback, Cam Lewis, has got both hands and both arms draped on the shoulders of medical personnel for the Bears. It does not look good. He is walking about as slowly off the field as you can. We'll get to this read in just 1 second. Here comes Hurts, lining up. And he's got the ball with 6:32 to play in the game, trailing 27-7. At the 27 of Chicago, gets the snap, winds up, throws a pass down the middle, diving catch on the hash at the 10. and picked up by Dontavian Wicks.

0: What a grab. It's an 18-yard pickup. It's a first and 10, or first and goal. They'll call it right inside the 10. And I don't think he caught it. He bobbled it. That's going to be an incompletion.
1: Yeah, you're going to see a quick booth review.
2: Chicago is challenging the ruling on the field of a completed pass.
1: Oh, actually, it's, Chicago's going to have to challenge this. I would have thought that was pretty obvious up in the booth that they were going to overturn that.
0: Totally agree.
1: Ball's down on his heels, and he's able to tap it up in the air, but before he can squeeze it against his chest, it bounces off the turf.
0: We're in the Granger broadcast booth in Chicago with the Hall of Famer Kurt Warner, Kevin Harlan, for everyday supplies to hard-to-find products. 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
2: After further review, the pass is incomplete. It's second down.
0: 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Granger for the ones who get it done. It is an incompletion. It'll be second and 10 for the Eagles, who trail by 20.
1: Yeah, missed opportunity there. I thought he had Mekhi Lemon down the middle of the field and had a shot there, but then Wicks comes open on the in route. He makes a good throw. There is room for run after the catch. Just leaves it too low, and Wicks not able to go down and scoop it off the ground.
0: 27-yard line of Chicago. The quarterback hurts in the gun. Barkley at his side, second and 10. We're deep in the fourth, and Barkley will stay in that position as Hurts will get the shotgun snap. Barkley a block. Hurts will set. Flag is thrown. Play is dead. It's a false start on the Eagles.
2: Before the snap, false start. Offense number 84. 5-yard penalty. Second down.
0: Young tight end E.J. Jenkins.
1: Well, this has really been this offense all year long. They've struggled. They haven't got out of the blocks. They haven't got into a rhythm. Tonight, whole bunch of penalties on their offensive side. Jalen Hurts has bailed them out with big play after big play in the first 2 weeks. But they just not have not shown any consistency or rhythm under this new Sean Mannion offense. 10 penalties tonight.
0: 32-yard line of the Bears. Now second and 15 for the Eagles. Hurts in the gun. Gets a shotgun snap at his knees. He's hit and dragged down. Ogbonna up the middle. As Hurts had the kind of a low snap, and he dropped back, and Ogbonna was on him. And the loss back to the 42. They lose 11 on the Chicago Bears sack. It'll be third and 26 for the Eagles.
1: And good coverage on the back end. Nothing showing itself early, and Jalen Hurts just started to move and move right into the pressure there.
0: Bear 42, shotgun snap to Hurts, third and 25, running up and tackled from behind as he was running up in the pocket at the 40, clubbed from behind by Booker, down at the 39 of Chicago. It'll be fourth down, the clock ticking, and down by 20, the Eagles will go for it on fourth down. Fourth and 21 from the 39. Make it 4th and 22 from the 39 of the Bears. Shipley the back. Hurts in the gun. There's the snap. 7-man rush. Hurts runs from the pocket. Points downfield. Winds up planting his feet. Throws downfield incomplete. And on downs, the Bears will get it with that incompletion sailing down the near sideline and landing at the Chicago 5 out of bounds. The defense for the Eagles comes back out. 5-12 to play in the game. They're down by 20, and Chicago leads at 27-7. Bears take over, Kurt.
1: Chicago comes up, brings a little bit of a blitz. Nobody comes free on Jalen Hurts, but once again, he decides to scoot outside the pocket. He makes a lot of big plays there, maybe a broken play that can get you a chunk. He had a couple deep curls, one on the backside to his guy Devontae Smith, but rolling to the right, no real options, and as he's getting chased, just throws the ball out of bounds.
0: So the Bears have the ball with the first and 10. They're at their own 39. Keenum under center. The snap spins to his left. Hands off to Swift. Got a block from the left tackle. 40. On the painted number 45. Breaks a tackle, and he gets out near the 49. Close to a first down run. Will they give him a gain of 10? Maybe 9. Let's call him at the 49 of the Bears. It'll be second down and 1, and they have no reason to hurry up here. They can milk that clock more.
1: And there's been really good balance tonight. It feels like the Bears have more than 90 yards rushing, doesn't it?
3: I mean, it does.
1: They've done a nice job of controlling the line of scrimmage. No big runs, but they've been able to manage it and win on the early downs and make things easier on Case Keenum, who's played great tonight.
0: 49 of the Bears, Keenum under center, second down one, snap, spin, handoff, swift over the right tackle, 50, has the first down, running to the far sideline, 45, into the Eagles bench and tackled at about the 44 of Philadelphia. It's a gain of 8, it's a first down, and the clock continues to tick at 4:10 with the Bears leading 27-7. Bears have had two interceptions tonight off of two different Philadelphia quarterbacks. Hurts moments ago and in the end zone when Hurts was out and under evaluation by Andy Dalton under the crossbar in the back of the end zone while moving. At the 43 of the Eagles, with a couple tight ends, Keenum under center for Chicago with an I formation, snap, spin to the right, hand to Swift, over the guard, over the 40, outside the hash, and down to the 38. And Swift over 5,000 rushing yards, and on that play, on the ground, he picks up to the 38-yard line, 5 yards. Second down and 5.
1: Glad you brought up that first interception. I mean, how big was that? It was 7-0 Chicago. Philly had just stopped them down on the 1 yard line. They moved 99 yards with a chance to tie the game at that point. Andy Dalton comes in for an injured Jalen Hurts, throws the interception, and they really haven't done a whole lot offensively since then.
0: 38 of the Eagles, second and 5. Snap to Keenum, handoff, Swift over the guard on the hash to the 36. Of the Eagles, gashing his way for 2, third down and 3. Ben Johnson, the head coach of the Chicago Bears, with the starting quarterback down, the backup quarterback in concussion protocol, goes to his 38-year-old third-string quarterback, and he's come out with an outstanding game. One of the best of his career in a starting role tonight. For the first time, he starts an NFL game in 3 years.
1: And we just realized early in this season how important a good backup is.
0: Yep, he said it. Invaluable. Swift the back, Keenum in the gun, 3rd and 3, 36 of the Eagles. Handoff goes after the snap to Swift over the right tackle. Gets inside the 35, shy of the first by a couple. It'll be fourth. We'll call it 4th and 1 from the Eagle 34.
1: And I heard a stat on game day morning yesterday that over the last 5 years, there's only been an average of 11 quarterbacks that have played all 17 games.
0: Wow.
1: Yes, that's the average, 11. So we talk about the backup quarterback, how important it is. That just speaks to it when you got 20 guys plus every year that have to at least spell the starter for a game or two.
0: 2 minute warning is here. The Bears are going to go to 2-1. The Eagles are going to drop to 2-1. 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
1: 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The two-minute warning. Bears on the move, leading 27-7. At the 34-yard line of the Eagles, lining up in a hurry here. Fourth and one. And here's the handoff, and it goes to Swift, who's over the center at the 30, down the middle, the 25, hurdles a defender, and he works his way to the 19-yard line, running on the hash, running over the guard, hurdling a defender, and a big first down, and that'll do it. The feeling, losing your left tackle, losing a nickelback, and starting your third string 38-year-old quarterback has got to be incredibly empowering for this Bears team, which will go to 2-1.
2: And what does it do for you moving forward? Lose your starting quarterback, playmaker in Caleb Williams, not sure what's going to be the rest of the year. And then you come out with your third string quarterback and you dominate an undefeated Philadelphia Eagle team. That adds a lot of hope to the fan base, to the sideline. Knowing Caleb Williams isn't going to be gone the rest of the season, but it makes you believe that you can go out and beat anybody in this league, even if Caleb's not playing.
1: Case Keenum with his wife and his two young children here. He came here from Houston. They were looking for some experience in that quarterback room, a guy that could give it some texture, some perspective. So they sign him. He hasn't started a game in 3 years. He's only a couple years younger than the head coach, and he comes here and starts for the third time in the last 5 years and for the first time in the last three, and leads the Bears to a win over a very good Eagle team that came in unbeaten at 2-0. And the clock will tick as he's gone to a knee a couple times in the victory formation. And the Bears are going to beat the Eagles, Kurt Warner, 27-7.
2: Well, got to say, nobody saw this coming.
1: Nope.
2: Nobody saw this coming. We didn't even really know until tonight that Case Keenum was going to be the guy under center as Tyson Bagent was trying to fight through the concussion protocol. Ben Johnson made the decision, hey, we're going to go with the guy that took the reps this week. But this team came out and balled on both sides of the ball. Great balance on offense. I thought Ben Johnson had a great plan. Defensively, talked about it in the open. They've been known for making big plays and turning the football over. They got a couple big turnovers tonight. One in the end zone, another one that set up another touchdown. And that really was the difference, along with great play by the third string quarterback.
1: We believe we're going to talk with Khalif Raymond as the game is now officially over with zeros on the clock and a very happy sold-out Soldier Field in full throat as the Bears have beaten the Eagles and gone to 2-1 on the season. What a night for Keenum, 24 of 34 for 247, two touchdowns, mistake-free football, no picks, and he gets the win. And, you know, for a guy who's had the kind of career that he's had, he was a record-setting quarterback in college, and he's had his moments in the league, but at 38, I mean, you know, he's the third oldest quarterback in the league and back of a couple of Hall of Famers in Stafford and Rodgers, and comes out and played like a Hall of Famer tonight when his team needed it the most.
2: And I'll tell you, too, he makes a case for smaller quarterbacks that know how to play the game. I believe that's one of the reasons he maybe hasn't gotten as many opportunities to start is because he's not the biggest guy in stature. But when you got a guy that can play, he can play. And if you can see it, you can see it. And now we're welcomed by Khalif Raymond. Big game tonight, 6 catches, 90 yards. Khalif, just take us through this week. Caleb goes down, a lot of uncertainty there. What was the message from Coach Johnson?
3: Just continue to, it's a standard that we hold, and just continue to play, and more importantly, practice to that standard. But man, we got the guys, right guys in the building, and I think that's everything, man. Caleb goes down, but dude, we got so much faith in Case and Tyson, man, just because of the work they put in, but all the guys that put in so much work, man, it was the outcome we expected. So,
2: and just take us into Case Keenum. We've been talking about him, a 38-year-old guy, kind of a journeyman. What was this week like with Case in center?
3: I mean, I think it goes back before that. Case is the guy in the room that makes sure everybody's on his P's and his Q's, man. So, okay. With him in the huddle, man, he just brings a level of comfort, man, because, you know, that's a guy who knows the entire game plan front and back. So just being with him gave us a lot of poise and a lot of confidence in him. So.
2: And I know we always talk about when you have a backup quarterback, everybody else needs to step up. Six catches, 90 yards for you, leading receiver tonight. As a receiver, did you kind of know going in? Is this one of those things where you kind of felt like, hey, maybe tonight's my night?
3: No, I think we got so many weapons on the team. You just kind of hope you get this opportunity because we got a lot of guys that can make some plays. So, no, I think this is one of the games, man. You put the effort in, you put the work in, and hopefully we get Lou the ball more than give me the ball. That dude, you just see that play? He got hit like 2 or 3 yards into the run and still found a way to score. I told him, I was like, dude, that's incredible to be a wide out, break 3 tackles, and still score a touchdown.
2: Hey,
3: so.
2: you tell Luther Burden to lay off. You're getting interviewed here. Okay. Hey, one quick question. You leave the Lions where you had finally kind of found a home. Why Chicago? As an unrestricted free agent, you stay in the division. Why Chicago?
3: Man, look, I think that's just by the grace of God because especially if you guys know free agency, it is a whirlwind. You really don't know. I look at Chicago as not necessarily why Chicago, but thankfully Chicago, because it's a blessing, honestly, to play another year, and I'm just glad I get to do it here.
2: You were electric tonight, especially that 41-yard catch-and-run touchdown. Congratulations. You're 2-1, and you guys are ready to go. Hey,
3: yes,
2: congratulations on a terrific game.
3: Appreciate you. Thank you, guys.
2: The wonderful Khalif Raymond joining us tonight on the field live, and the Bears go on to win it 27-7. 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A lot, boy. Case Keenum is running off the field. The throng is in full throat as he heads to the tunnel, followed by cameras, throwing his wristbands and his hat up into the stands, and the smile on his face is just priceless for a guy who's 38 and comes in on a big stage and wins in an important early season game for his Bears.
4: Well, and you get to this point in your career, 38 years old, and you're probably wondering, will I ever get this shot again? You know, I'm a third string quarterback. I'm kind of hanging around because I can. I'm in a situation where they've got a superstar young quarterback that's going to play every single Sunday. Will I ever get this opportunity again? And then when you get your number called, you know he's just going, hey, maybe this is the last one. And if it's the last one, it was a pretty darn good one. I mean, he came out and played great football. I love what Khalif was talking about there. Said, hey, this guy is the guy that keeps us all on our P's and Q's. He's the guy that comes in and talks about the details. So he was heavy into the game plan. He was ready to go. He stays focused. We always say, if you're backup, you got to practice. You got to stay ready like a starter. It sounds like Case Keenum did that, and it paid huge dividends tonight.
2: No one appreciates quarterbacking more than you. We're going to talk about this as our post-game show continues, but the smile on your face says it all. You're so happy for that quarterback. Case Keenum and the Bears beating Philadelphia tonight 27-7. We'll get more of the post-game show your way in just a moment. 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
4: 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We love that place. We go there, and they're in every city we go to, which is unbelievable in more ways than one. Keenum tonight was 24-34 for 247 and two touchdowns. And Khalif Raymond, who we just talked to, and by the way, before we got on the air, someone told, hey, you're going to talk to Kurt Warner. He goes, I'm going to talk to Kurt Warner? That's great. Raymond had six catches, 90 yards, and a 41-yard touchdown on a catch and run that was a beauty late in the game. Burden had seven for 61. Swift carried it 20 times for 84 yards. Manungai, 10 carries for 31. So they were both terrific. In terms of sacks tonight, the Bears got two. Sweat had one. And I think the other one, if I'm looking now, went to Odangbo. It did. He got one. So Hurts was sacked twice. Hurts tonight, 16 of 25 for 153. He did throw a pick, and Dalton came in, threw one pass, and threw an end zone interception under the crossbar, which stopped the drive. And as Kurt was just talking about moments ago, would have tied the game at 7. So it was huge. Barkley tonight, 15 for 82 yards on the ground. And Devontae Smith, 6 catches for 65. Zach Ertz played tonight, had a catch for 9. And that was the feel-good story coming in after he blew the knee last year in what we thought was his final year in the NFL with the Washington Commanders. The Bears win tonight 27-7. 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
5: 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So I thought TJ Edwards was just all over the place making play after play.
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5: Well, we just talked about TJ Edwards being our defensive player of the game, and he made the interception that I mentioned. And after that interception, they went 13 plays, 58 yards, but most importantly, took 8 minutes off the clock in the fourth quarter to kind of put this thing away, score a touchdown, go 27-7 lead there. But when you get in a game like this and you've got the lead and you get the ball back in a situation like that, you want to demoralize the other team by taking 8 minutes. We talk about the four-minute drive, right?
4: Right.
5: How about the eight-minute drive? That's how you do it is offensively. You just continue to move the chains. A couple penalties in there by Philadelphia, one on fourth down. But just a great drive and a great finish to the game.
4: That's terrific. And by the way, Chicago now trying to win, or they did win, their first home Monday night football game since 2018. How about that? Long time, but they get it with their third string 38-year-old quarterback beating the Eagles 27-7. We'll continue with more of our postgame show, but first, let's give our more than 400 stations all over the country a chance for a message. This is Westwood One's coverage of the NFL.
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4: 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All right, Kurt, who is the top dog on offense tonight?
5: Well, our guest Khalif Raymond was tremendous tonight, but, I mean, how do you go with anybody but Case Keenum? 24-34, 70% completion, 247 yards, 2 touchdowns through the air, another one on the ground. Come in as a backup quarterback and play a game like that when you haven't been on the field in over 2 years. Really, really impressive by the veteran. And I'm so happy for him. Pretty cool moment for him and his family.
4: Yep, you loved it. I could see the smile on your face. And a lot of times you'll watch these games, but I know something resonated with you tonight about what he did at his age with the career he's had.
5: Well, yeah. I mean, when

0: You're a journeyman guy, and you mentioned he was a record-setting quarterback in college. And you get into the league, and I believe he's had to fight some of the stereotypes, being a smaller type guy. He's got some opportunities to start, but never an opportunity to truly be the guy. And so you love cheering for those guys that, you know, when they get their opportunity, they step in, they shine, they show that they belong in this league. And he definitely did that tonight. I know there was a lot of fans wondering what the future was going to be. You lose your quarterback in game two. You know, is the season over? The sky has fallen. And sure enough, as I mentioned during the broadcast, we've seen five backup quarterbacks come in and win their first start after the starter going down. And so it's such an important position, but it just kind of evens things out. It settles everybody down. It brings a calm over the organization that, hey, we can weather this storm until our starter gets back.
1: Let's look around the league. We've got four undefeated teams, two in the AFC. The Chiefs and Bills both at 3-0. In the NFC, we've got the Vikings and the Niners, both at 3-0.
0: I forgot the Raiders.
1: And the Raiders are 3-0. I'm sorry, I forgot. How could I forget them? They're 3-0. Let me make sure I got all this right here, man. Okay, good, good, good, good. 3-0, I'm not missing anybody else. And the Raiders, thank you.
0: I think you're right. I mean,
1: five.
0: Yeah, and, you know, we've got some surprises in there. Obviously, the Raiders, nobody expected that. Minnesota, one of the teams that we talked about, Kyler Murray going down early in their first game. Carson Wentz comes in, and now and Kyler inserted this past weekend, and they find themselves at 3-0. A couple surprises. San Francisco, Buffalo, Kansas City, I can't say are surprises. Kansas City, you called their game yesterday, playing better than maybe I expected them to play early with Patrick Mahomes just coming back, but they look really good, maybe the most complete team in the AFC. The Bills, ugly win yesterday, five turnovers, and find a way to win anyways, but that's what good teams do. And then San Francisco. San Francisco has been dominant. Now, it was a closer game yesterday. Arizona put up a nice battle, but San Francisco has been really, really good. And you kind of look at the NFC and say, man, we thought the Rams were going to be that team. They lose last night in a great football game to Denver. And now you've got San Francisco sitting out in front in that division with Seattle taking a loss at Washington. But San Francisco, to me, looks like the best team in the NFC.
1: Pick a team and pick a player. We're 3 weeks in, and we're at such a small sample size, but you watch every snap of every game every week. So you have a chance to see who's playing well, maybe somebody we've not talked about. I'm assuming you think the Niners are about as interesting a team going right now, and if you have another team, bring them up. And maybe a player or two that has really caught your eye, regardless of position.
0: Well, I mean, you know, I studied the quarterback position more than anything else, and so I'm going to say Brock Purdy. I believe that if the season ended today, and I know we're only three games in, Josh Allen would have a case. He's played some really good football, but after yesterday, I think Brock Purdy is your MVP. He has played tremendous football. He's doing all the little things right. They've had so many injuries already at the wide receiver position, and yet it doesn't seem to affect him. He just goes out and plays really, really good football. So that's kind of been the player, I think, that has stood out to me. There's been some other great players. I mean, JSN, Jackson Smith and Jigbo had a great year last year. And you say, hey, can you follow that up with another year like this? Everybody's going to be trying to take you away. And he's done nothing but continue to impress every time out. Those are a couple guys that are standing out to me. How about Kansas City? Again, you called that game yesterday. How about Kenneth Walker? I believe he's been as good a pickup as anybody in the National Football League this offseason. With Patrick Mahomes coming back from the injury, he carried him week one. He had a huge week two in that overtime win against the Colts. I think he's been really good player as well and really stood out here in the early part of the season.
1: All right, we're not going to be together here for the next couple weeks. You're heading to London and going to do some games overseas. We'll be watching those and enjoying your great work, and we'll see you. Where's our next game that we're going to be together? When's the next Monday night game?
0: Hey, I go day to day, my man.
1: Yeah, I know you do.
0: Week to week.
1: Come on, you know our schedule.
0: I do not know our schedule. I just know that I'm there. When I'm in the States,
1: San Francisco,
0: it is in San Francisco because I had
1: Washington
0: to,
1: and San Francisco
0: because I head to Paris as soon as I'm done in San Francisco. So.
1: Okay.
0: Well, you can come with me. Come on,
1: a couple weeks in London, a week
0: in Paris. Let's do it.
1: Oh, je t'aime. I see. I know a couple. Of,
0: Whoa. Yeah, I don't know what that means.
1: Well,
0: but, okay.
1: Well, there are some out there that do. Speaking of that, Case Keenum is walking out to do a TV interview, and there are about 1,000 fans over here on the stands, and his little girl and his son just ran about 50 yards to go get dad and get a big hug, and his wife is there too. And these are some of the moments that we get a chance to see when we're on the road on Monday night. Sure feel good for that guy. What a game tonight. His Bears win it 27-7. Safe travels, and we'll see you in a couple weeks.
0: All right, sounds good, my friend.
1: We'll wrap things up from Chicago. The Bears win it by 20, and you're listening to Monday Night Football on Westwood One.
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1: 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Like to thank our great crew tonight. Studio coordinator Art Martinez, studio engineers Matt Higdon and Anthony Vitatello. Our production assistance provided by Andy Garcia and Ben Rosen. Our statistician Doug Krause, onside engineer Jake Robinson, coordinating producers Brian Finkelstein and Aaron Cummins. The executive producer of Westwood One is Mike Eby. The senior vice president of sports of Cumulus Media and Westwood One is Bruce Gilbert. Once again, our final score from Soldier Field, the Chicago Bears 27-7 over the Philadelphia Eagles. And now for Hall of Fame quarterback Kurt Warner, Jamie Erdahl, and Doug Peterson, I'm Kevin Harlan. Thanks for joining us. We'll see you next week from New Orleans It's the Falcons and the Saints

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0: Now they got to come back and they got to win the next three games. 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
4: 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Tommy Lugauer. Lugie. All right, two things come out of this Monday Night Football game that impact the locals. The Giants, with this loss for the Eagles, are now in first place. So 3 weeks into the season, the Giants are in first place. If they never get back to this point this season, at least they could say, you know what? For 1 week, we were in first place. And boy, do the Eagles look broken. Now be careful, because we've been down this road before with the Eagles. And we've been down this road before with Sirianni coach teams, where all looks lost, and they figure out a way, the Eagles do, to rally. They're clearly not a high-powered offense. They're a downhill-running, bully type of team. They need a lead. They're not built to get behind like they did tonight. And it was 27-7. It could have been even worse. I mean, Chicago had a touchdown call back. They didn't kick a field goal. Fourth and goal, I should say. There were points left on the board for the Bears, and this could have been even uglier. Philly is definitely not a high-powered offense, but I wouldn't be careful before I start kicking dirt on them. That being said, the Giants are in first place. So that's the first part of it. And we'll get more into J.J. McCarthy and the Giants acquiring him in just 1 second. But the other side of the story here for the other local football team is the Jets. Because, and this is why you should always be careful, and we're all victims of it, so we're not singling anybody out. But this is why you always have to be careful before you start doing, well, we're 1-0, we're 2-1, and then in 2 weeks we're going to face this quarterback, and this guy just got hurt. And last week, the Jets were up 10 with 8 minutes to go in the game, and they were staring at 2-0, and looking at a possible bear game without Caleb Williams as he was being carted off the field. So you're starting to think back, man, even if we beat the, or we lose to the Lions, we got an easy one coming up in Chicago, or a lot easier with Caleb Williams sideline, which he will be. The new, even though Ben Johnson doesn't want to say it, Adam Schefter reported that this injury that Caleb Williams is dealing with is a month. So he won't be available next week against the Jets. But you know what? Case Keenum looked pretty damn good tonight, didn't he? He looked better than good. He looked awesome. And now, if you are the Jets, if you're Aaron Glenn, you're looking at this game going, boy, we got to go to Chicago, so back-to-back road games. Our defense just got humiliated, albeit against, you know, Gibbs is amazing, so and the Lions' offense is really good. So they humiliate a lot of people. But you did. Your defensive line did not play well, and the Lions put one on you. Now you got to go to Chicago, and you figured, okay, this could be a layup or a lot easier than we first thought because Caleb Williams is out of action. But then you see Case Keenum and what he was able to do last night or tonight, as it were, and everything changes because Keenum, under the tutelage of Ben Johnson, who is arguably the best play caller in the NFL, you know, an offensive genius. And he made Case Keenum look like Patrick Mahomes. Keenum threw for 247 yards. If the Bears, you know, because they're up by 20 points, if they felt like it, Keenum could have thrown for over 300 yards. It was that easy for the Bears in their passing game. So to me, Keenum is definitely going to be the starter this Sunday against the Jets. And a defense that's reeling, a defense that's under the microscope because Aaron Glenn

defense has been, although it has been bad. It's just one of those fluky streaks that doesn't make any sense. And it's just a matter of time before it happens. But I thought it would have happened in week one. And then I certainly thought it would happen in week two. And then I certainly thought it would have happened in week three. And it hasn't happened yet. And we're a month into the season. And the way Case Keenum looked on Monday night, it doesn't look like it's going to happen next week either. So a game for the Jets that felt like it could be easy with Caleb Williams being stretchered off the field, being carted off the field, now doesn't look as easy. And this is why the NFL is a week-to-week league. We all fall victim of it, but looking ahead, doing the win-loss, or, hey, this game looks easy, you know, 4 weeks out, it might not look as easy when you get there. With all the injuries around the league, with all the variables and uncertainty and just so many things that go into an NFL season, it is impossible, or damn near impossible, to look ahead at the schedule and circle. I mean, look, there are some, I'll pull that one back a little bit. Obviously, if you have the Dolphins coming up, you feel good about it. But hey, you know, they were pushing the Chiefs at least to the limit as far as covering that game. You know, they ended up losing by 14. The number was 10, but they kept it within a touchdown throughout the game. So the Dolphins were spunky. So you could get a team's best punch. And I think you're going to get that next week if you're the Jets. So it's kind of the same situation that Geno and Reich and Glenn found themselves when they played the Lions. And that is, you're probably going to have to score some points. And your defense is going to have to make a play. They don't have to make a million plays, but they're going to have to make a play. And they weren't able to do that against Detroit. They're going to have to, the Jet defense, do that coming up on Sunday. Because Ben Johnson, he feels like, whether it's Caleb in there or Keenum in there, Bajan obviously is out. He's just not going to be starting, but it's going to be Keenum. And Keenum's a vet, and he's had his moments in his NFL career. The system is so good that if you have a guy like Keenum, who has a ton of experience, is used to being thrusted into these situations, you could see some things. Now, over the course of a long stretch, yeah, backups, or in this case a third string, they'll show their warts. But that's a long stretch. This is a short stretch. So over the course of a long stretch, those type of quarterbacks will show their warts. But in a short stretch, this is where you could catch lightning in a bottle. And it feels like the Bears have caught lightning in a bottle. And now the Jets, in a game that perhaps was looking easy a couple weeks ago, or easier, now feels a heck of a lot more difficult. As Chicago and Case Keenum hang 27 points on the Eagles and only gave up 7. Now, the Eagles' offense is tough to watch. So I do think the Jets will have more success because the Bears' defense is not good. Dating back to last year, Chicago feasted on turnovers and winning a lot of close games. Their defense is not very good. So you could throw that out, that they only gave up 7 points tonight. The Jet offense will move the football, and they will score. And Breece looks like he's... Garrett Wilson is fine. Breece Hall looks like he's more... It's the Jets dodged a bullet, basically. Long story short on that one. He's week to week. That's according to Ian Rappaport and Adam Schefter. Because you know Aaron Glenn's not going to say what's going on with Breece Hall. But he's week to week. So you want to say he's questionable, probably on the better side of questionable to play against Chicago. But I do think Geno and the Jet offense will move the football on Sunday. They'll be able to take advantage of a bad Bears defense. But it boils down to the defense making some plays, actually getting an interception, and making Case Keenum look like a veteran third string, which he did anything but and looked anything but on Monday night, as he absolutely lit up the Eagles. And a good defense, too. It's not like Philly has a bad defense or anything like that. It's a tough opponent, tough defense. And it was like Swiss cheese. It was easy for Chicago tonight. And a lot of that has to do with Ben Johnson, but also when you have a veteran quarterback. And this is where, when you have Jameis Winston, you feel like veteran guy,

0: has had his moments. If Winston was right and he had his arm strength and he looked like the player even last year, you would feel confident if you were the Giants going forward with him. But clearly, giving up capital for J.J. McCarthy, which I would not have done, and I hate the trade, because I think McCarthy stinks, and I don't like giving up a draft pick. He gave up a fifth-round pick, too. But if Winston was right, this is the type of performance you feel like you'd get out of Jameis, who I'm giving one more week to. And I feel like the Giants are in the same boat as me. You got one more game against the Cardinals coming up, a team that could put up a lot of points. Let's see what you got. Weather conditions, I think, are going to be, they're going to be better, although it looks like it might rain again. But not, and I was, well, my weather guy has just been on a hiatus here. He, you know, we had a nor'easter this weekend, which should, in theory, be a Super Bowl, and we didn't hear from him at all. Yeah, 90% chance to rain again on Sunday, fourth straight Sunday it's going to rain. That's what I'm looking at right now. How is that possible? I don't care about the pressure system. What do you mean the press for a month?
1: You asked me how it's possible. It's a low pressure system.
0: Four straight weeks. Because this El Nino thing, that's why. So now rain, I've been looking this stuff up, now rain sticks around longer.
1: Well, El Nino and La Nina, don't forget La Nina.
0: What do you mean? What does La Nina have to do with anything?
1: It's El Nino and La Nina.
0: What do we have to be
1: competing weather patterns?
0: We have to, what is La Nina? I never heard of La Nina. I always thought it was El Nino.
1: It is, but there's another one called La Nina.
0: Is La Nina the female version? Is this equal rights? Do we have to have equal rights with weather too? Can't it just be El Nino? There now has to be a female pressure system as well? I thought it was El Nino.
1: No, you're right. It is El Nino, but I'm saying there's another one.
0: I've never heard of La Nina in my life, ever. Ever. I just want to know why it's... So now the weather's going to be bad. Okay, so this is obviously a problem. So yesterday, I was giving my weather report out, and I said it wasn't going to rain on Sunday. And they're calling for over an inch of rain. For the fourth straight Sunday.
1: You know what's good news, though? No rain the next few days in the Bronx.
0: That is good news. Because if there was rain, that causes a lot of headaches. Not only for the Yankees, the Red Sox, Major League Baseball, the fans, but the people that do the schedules around here. We don't need to put any more on their plate because rain outs and all, and traffic that does the commercials. We don't need any more rain outs here. So you're right, Paulie. There's actually going to be amazing weather in the Bronx. 71 degrees tomorrow, 74 on Wednesday, 77 on Thursday. But it looks like more rain on Sunday, which, look, it's a little bit of a ways out. We'll have a better weather report by Thursday. But if you have, it's not going to be a nor'easter, but if it's rainy, now, this will hurt the Cardinals as well, but you're probably going to see another toned-down offensive game plan from the Giants and Jameis Winston. So it's not exactly going to be, if the weather holds like this, the best test, eye test, litmus test for Winston as far as whether or not he is done or not. Although the Giants probably have a good feeling based on, you know, practice, which we're not privy to everything that's going on there. But Winston looks like he's lost his arm strength completely, which I'll chalk up a little bit to a off season where he was out doing a million other things content wise, and probably instead of focusing on football, he's getting up there in age, albeit not that old. Wasn't prepared for the Rams game. Part of that is him. Part of that is the Giants. Part of that is the state of the NFL. And also the fact that the Rams have a great defense and were hungry to not lose, although they didn't look like it last night. But I think in that game, it was do or die. They could ill afford to go 0-2. And then obviously this Sunday, you have a nor'easter, which is very difficult conditions to throw. I mean, Mahomes and Allen would probably throw, but we're talking about the cream of the crop. And Jameis Winston is anything but at this stage. And you're trying to get a type of atmosphere and game where you could really see if Jameis has anything. So if the weather clears up and it's good to throw, I'm giving Winston one more game. If it's a slog again, it's slop. I don't know how you evaluate the guy. So we'll see. Fourth straight Sunday of rain. I got to do a lot of driving on Sunday. Got to go to my friend's house. I got to drive all the way to Brooklyn. Then I got to drive here. I can't have all this freaking rain. So, Paulie, do me a favor. Email La Nina and El Nino, CC me on it, and say, we're good. Go away. You've been very annoying the last couple months, including when I flew home from Nashville. Yes, I'm Tommy the Complainer tonight. Including

0: when I flew back from Nashville and literally, yes, this is your captain speaking. There is an unexpected storm in the area. So we're just floating in the air right now. So feel free to enjoy some peanuts.
1: Tommy the Complainer.
0: Thank you. Some Cracker Jacks, some soda, because we're not going anywhere for a while. Okay. 1 hour goes by, 2 hours go by. Yes, this is your captain speaking. We just don't have enough gas to get to LaGuardia, so we're going to make an emergency. You never want to hear that word. Emergency, I don't know. Well, yeah, for the story's sake, it was emergency. We're going to make an emergency pit stop in Baltimore. In Baltimore! Followed by, yes, if we don't get off the ground fast enough once we land in Baltimore, we're going to have to spend the night in Baltimore. I'm not spending the night in Baltimore! I would have spent the night in Nashville. I would have loved to. Gladly. Nothing against Baltimore, but all my friends are back in it. Like, I could have made a night out of it. Luckily, we got off the ground and we made it to LaGuardia, but it was 6 hours because this dopey rain all summer because of the Ninas.
2: Do you not have good wipers on your car?
0: I hate driving in the rain.
2: But you're not answering my question.
0: Yes, but it has nothing to do with me. It has to do more with the
2: other people?
0: Maniacs that don't slow down in the rain, and it gives me a little bit of anxiety. And if it pours, you have very low visibility.
2: You got to get the rain next. It repels everything off the windshield.
0: No, not if it's like, I'm talking about like rain. If it's just like a steady rain, like drizzle to like moderate, I'm fine. But if it's like even when I drove home last night, it was raining, not like crazy bad, but a hell of a lot worse than when I was coming in. Doesn't they run out of water, the clouds, at some point? You're listening to Tommy the Complainer, and After Hours, because I'm just four straight Sundays here, folks. And before you know it, it'll be Thanksgiving, and before you know it, of course, it'll be Christmas. This is your captain speaking. And then when we're on the ground, get this, we're on the ground, and everybody has to go to the bathroom, of course, because, you know, why not? I mean, everybody just drives me nuts. The minute the captain tells you can take your seatbelts off, 75 people make a bolt for the bathroom. 75! It's like we just got on the plane 20 minutes ago.
2: Could be an inflamed bladder. You don't know people's bladders.
0: I'm sorry you're here, Paulie. And then when we land, like we did for the emergency landing, 90,000 people went to the bathroom. And there was a long line, and then we get the, if you guys don't take, and gals don't take yours. Thank you. This is your captain speaking. Hopefully you're enjoying the in-flight movie. If you don't sit down and get off the line, we're going to have to spend the night in Baltimore.
2: Very Summers-esque right now.
0: And then, of course, when I flew to California in February, that was the major snowstorm, which everybody told me it would be a no biggie. And I still think we're shoveling snow on the ground from that storm. To which I did get to spend a few extra days in Beverly Hills, so it's not the worst thing in the world. But I missed shifts, which was annoying. I gotta get remote equipment. That's what I really need to do. Actually, the engineering staff around here emailed me. You need to return your equipment that you use at home. I'm like, I don't have equipment at home. I've never done a show from home. Maybe I'll work that into my next contract.
3: And that's from the COVID times, correct? When you guys first took that out?
0: Correct. Which would be about 6 years ago. I think they needed to do something. I don't think they necessarily needed it back. But they needed to add something to it, or I'm probably pulling a Beningo here and speaking out of school. But it was just something dopey that they had to do.
3: But you've been back in the building every day and wore a hose back then, so they've misplaced that equipment for at least 5 years.
0: Yeah. They needed to add like some type of software to it, I think. I'm like, I don't have the equipment. But if you're offering the equipment, I'd love to have it. Because then I could have done the show from Beverly Hills, which would have been nice. I think I did the idea already, so we're just going to go to a call here. Sean joins us from Old Bridge. What's up, Sean?
4: Yo, what is up, man?
0: Hey, what's up?
4: I'm doing good. I know, what the heck were you talking about? A female name for a storm? Like, what the heck is that?
0: Yeah, apparently there's an El Nino, too. There's an El Nino, and then there's an El Nina. Now, I don't know if they're brother and sister, they're cousins, they're dating. I'll look into that. But apparently there's a male storm pattern and a female storm pattern, and that is what is creating... I don't know if you've noticed, Sean, but we've had a very wet August and a very wet September. It has rained a lot. Let me put it to you this way. When it has rained, it's rained a lot. It's not necessarily raining every single day, but when we do get the rain, we're getting several inches of it. We're getting a lot of flooding.
4: Yeah, it seems like it. That's kind of strange. I think it's kind of like how, like, the don't know if it's like a like an actual pattern for like back to back, but maybe there are times where it could be. It just depends on like how bad it will be. Like if there's like a lot of clouds and gray clouds.
0: Yeah, I don't know if it's the clouds. By the way, my Rosenberg, my back is like literally soaking wet. I think I'm sweating in here, and I don't feel feverish. So maybe the heat's on. So can you come in here and just turn the air conditioner on while you're just sitting there doing nothing? Don't give me that look. Don't give me the stink eye. I need you to turn the AC on in here. My back is soaked, like sweating soaked.
4: You better do it, Rosie.
0: Sean, I'm literally schwitzing like you couldn't believe right now. There is a puddle of water that is... What do you mean it doesn't go down any further? What is this? What am I, captivity here? We don't have air conditioning? Remember that happened? Didn't that happen with Francesa once where the phones went out, the air conditioning went out? That's what it feels like in here right now. It is extremely hot. Now, I know I'm getting a little verklempt and I'm screaming. But I'm feeling, Sean, just very, very, very, well, moist on my back. I'm quite hot. So go ahead. I'm sorry I cut you off there, buddy. But yeah, I don't know if it's the clouds. I don't know what it is. But here's the good news, Sean. Here's the good news. Yankee Stadium, game one, game two, and if needed, game three are going to be perfect weather conditions, which is all you can ask for. Postseason baseball, Yankees, Red Sox, great weather. Simply, well... There are probably a few things better in life, but sports-wise, there's simply nothing better in life.
4: That is nothing better than going to the ball, going out to the ballpark and watching good old baseball.
0: Are you going to the game, Sean? That's a no. That's a no. By the way, if you had to think that, well, they're going to be expensive. But you know, you're a mini celebrity now. You are one of the featured callers here on After Hours. Call the Yankees up. Drop my name, and I'm sure you'll be. Yeah, you probably won't get much there, but you figure out a way. I've done it for years. You find the way to get there. You know somebody that knows somebody, they'll bring you. You know what I mean? But you know what? I will say this though, Sean. Living in Old Bridge, New Jersey, it's probably easier for you to just hang out on the couch. Are you bringing a fan in here? I don't really need. I already have water. How cold is it? Let's test. Rosenberg just handed me a cold water here.
4: Oh, let's see.
0: Very cold. Now, how did you get that to be so cold? Because I'm drinking basically. I can't say that word on the air. I'm basically drinking warm water. Let's put it that way. I don't think I could. Yeah, I guess I could say that word, but it starts with a U. That's how warm it is. Let's put it this way. It's bodily function that's warm. It's very... I don't understand how you got cold water to me. Because I use the water thing that we have out here, the water jug, and I always get warm water, which I'm doing it more for the water because it's good for you. But because I'm so hot, I appreciate that it's cold. So I'm going to have to look into how Rosenberg was able to do that.
4: Are you more like a room temperature kind of person for water?
0: No. Oh, for water? It depends. I mean, when I'm doing it just for the hydration purposes, then I'm cool with whatever. But if I'm hot and sweaty, then I want it to be ice cold. Same thing with like a beer. You know what I mean? Like if I'm drinking just a drink, I don't care. But if it's a hot summer day and I want to cool off, then I want it to be a cold brewski.
4: Oh, okay. So I see now. It's kind of interesting. And one more thing I wanted to bring up. I'm kind of glad that Ozzy is kind of like left me be, which is very good. I'm happy for
0: that. I wouldn't poke the bear, Sean, when it comes to Ozzy, because Ozzy is the eye in the sky. He is always watching. He is always listening. And sometimes when it comes to Oz, you have to keep him dormant because say his name and he appears. You know what I mean? It's kind of like the bat signal. If you bring Ozzy's name up, even though you think it might be the after hours, late hours, and he's sleeping, you might hear from him. You know what I mean? So I you're right. He has not said a word about you in at least a half hour. So you're good there. And I think that it's peace times. I don't think it's war times between you and Ozzy and Woodridge.
4: Yeah, I'm glad with that. And one last thing. I know I don't want to take up any time, but how about Rutgers that they did last Friday?
0: Yeah, Sean? I was dead wrong on them. I said they would get crushed by USC. So I was wrong on that one. Well, that was actually 2 weeks ago. That was 2 weeks ago. And then they had another big one here. But I when you asked me about them, Shawnee, that was going into the USC game. That was going into the USC game. And I thought Rutgers would get crushed, and they didn't, to their credit. Now, it was a very busy day. A lot going on. A lot of talking today. There was Knicks media day. There was the Mets sort of... You know, they're walking out, cleaning out their lockers day. So David Stearns, Juan Soto, Francisco Lindor, among others, met the media. Excuse me, I have a little bit of hiccup there, or agita. I'm not sure which one it was. A hiccup would be unfortunate. I think it was more just a little bit of indigestion. There was another one there. Okay, we're good to go. That one didn't smell very good, though. I got to be honest with you. So we'll move on. We're pros here. We're professionals, so we'll march on. Then you had Harbaugh talking because, obviously, J.J. McCarthy was acquired from the Vikings, which we will get into coming up next. So if you want to talk Giants, you want to talk about their quarterback situation, you can hit me up now at 888-808-1019. We'll get into the Giants. We'll open up the conversation for the baseball as well, as it is now officially Tuesday, September 29th. And we are a mere, I'm always bad at math, but I want to say 12 is 12, 8, yeah, about 20 hours away from first pitch. Cam Schlittler on the mound for the Yankees. Yankees, Red Sox, a series that I believe the Yankees will win in 3 games. A lot to do tonight. Knicks, football, Giants, McCarthy trade, Jets having to face Case Keenum on Sunday now, which looks like it's going to be a tough challenge based on his performance. A lot to do. Mets, David Stearns. We'll hear from some of the individuals that spoke today. So a lot going on and a lot of hours to do it. 4.5 to be exact. Actually, 4 hours and 50 minutes to be totally exact. Right here on After Hours, right here on The Fan. It is Tommy Lugauer. The phone number to join the show, 888-808-1019. Here on The Fan.
1: The quest for a 28th World Series championship starts with a wild card. 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
1: 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The

fan in New York City. Tommy Lugauer, Lugie. Sorry, I'm enjoying a Mentos right now. They're the fresh maker. Need a little bit of a mint there. Not necessarily that my breath was bad or anything like that, because honestly, who cares? I'm in here by myself. I mean,

0: What am I going to offend one of the bobbleheads that are sitting in front of me? Sometimes you just want to enjoy a mint, which could be a little bit of a challenge when you're talking on the air. But I am a professional. Just ask the internet. I had a feeling it was coming. And I knew it would be bad, but it feels worse now that it's official. And that is J.J. McCarthy is a Giant. He stinks. The reason he was traded and the reason the Giants were able to acquire him. So for anybody that is going to call up, why didn't they get this guy? Why didn't they get that guy? It's because if you have a good backup, or in the Bears' case, Case Keenum, a good third-string quarterback, you're not going to deal away quarterback depth if the quarterback is any good. J.J. McCarthy sucks. He stinks. And I'm sure the Giants know that too, which is why trading a fifth-round pick is just crazy, but they needed to add depth, and there isn't much available. In season, to acquire a quarterback is very difficult. I'm not going to sit here and try to say, well, hey, if this happens and that happens, maybe J.J. McCarthy could turn into something. I don't see it with this guy. And neither did the Vikings, because they couldn't wait to get him out of there. And they got rid of Sam Darnold for J.J. McCarthy. Think about that. Sam Darnold, now at the time, he didn't win a Super Bowl, but has now since won a Super Bowl, won a ton of games for the Vikings that year. They got rid of Sam Darnold, who's still young, to roll out the red carpet for J.J. McCarthy. And in year two, they dumped McCarthy. That's how bad he is. Think about that. Now, being 3-0, that helps. I think it'll calm the waters. But I thought if the Vikings, and they still could, if they had a bad year, O'Connell could be out of a job. Because it's going to be it could go down as one of the most boneheaded decisions of a franchise has ever made. You get rid of a guy that goes to Seattle and wins a Super Bowl, and then you do it for J.J. McCarthy, who is now off your team, and all you get is a fifth-round pick out of it, which is way too much, but it just goes to show you how bad he is. And I don't see it turning around with the Giants. I think he's going to get an opportunity to play if Winston continues to struggle. But I don't think that McCarthy is... He'll give you a different dynamic than Winston because he can run. There will be some similarities to Jackson Dart as far as mobility, which can be exciting in doses. But I don't think McCarthy can play the position at a high level. I didn't even think he could play the position in college, and he won a championship. But here we are. And listen, if Winston can show that he is the Jameis Winston of even last year and Jameis Winston of old, then Winston, I think, will keep the job for the considerable time being. And I thought Sunday would be a good test, but now I'm looking at the weather, and it's forecasted for rain again, which is remarkable, four straight Sundays in a row with rain. But it may end up being a situation where we still don't truly know what Jameis Winston has left in the tank. And if that's the case, I think he gets another week. But the leash, in my estimation, is short. Not just with me, not just with my fellow Giant fans, but also with Harbaugh, who has said all the right things about Jameis, but he said all the right things about Tyrone Tracy and gives him a hug after the game. Meanwhile, Tyrone Tracy has two carries in the last 2 weeks. So words are just that, words. And I think if Winston continues to struggle, especially once the weather conditions shape up and they're actually conducive to throwing the ball, if he struggles, Jameis, then they're going to go to McCarthy. And there'll be elements of his game that I think will be beneficial to the Giants and what they want to do on offense, because there are similarities to Jackson Dart and his style of play. But ultimately, I don't think McCarthy is in Dart's league. Steven joins us from Brooklyn here on After Hours. What's up, Steve?
1: Tommy, this trade, we had to make this trade. Listen, let me give you a little optimistic, positive spin on it.
0: Yep.
1: If you look at the whole, and of course, all the injuries were devastated as fans and stuff like that. But if you look this whole offseason through free agency, through the draft, building a team, it's a giant dream. The dream was Jackson Dart.
0: Yep.
1: And running this offense, and you saw it week one. and we were so excited for it. And then Final Destination, the movie, comes over us week two and takes our dreams away. So you got to think about it. We have to get someone with some of those similar traits to Jackson Dart. And you were just saying it. He's got the mobility.
0: Yep.
1: He's got a live arm, a live arm. And you know, if after Winston, you know, if he doesn't do anything, you got, you know, JJ to come in and give us, we want to win. You know that.
0: No, I understand
1: that.
0: Listen, if Winston continues to show that he has a dead arm and the accuracy is in there and the chemistry is in there with his receivers, they're going to 1,000% play JJ McCarthy.
1: And he, yes. And that's the thing that you have to be optimistic about, because our offense is running the way, with the running, with basically just getting it out there, getting the ball out there and letting him just be, listen, and he's only played 10 games, this kid. You really don't know yet. You don't. You know what I'm saying? There's got to be something in him that they see for the Giants to make the trade.
0: Well, listen,
1: for him,
0: the Giants now, there were at least rumblings and rumors that they were going to draft McCarthy. So the organization,
1: right,
0: like a Joe Shane, he feels highly about J.J. McCarthy. And I'm sure at this point, Harbaugh just wanted to get a warm body in here to back up a quarterback that at least through the first couple weeks, albeit there were some outside circumstances that I think led to the poor performances, you're staring at Jameis Winston going, I don't know if this guy has it anymore, especially to be a starter for the rest of the year. So I'm sure Harbaugh is just excited to get some fresh blood in here.
1: Exactly. Exactly. And lastly, Jameis Winston, you got 15 weeks left.
0: Yeah.
1: You know what I'm saying? I don't know if he can hold up for those 15 weeks. And for a fifth-round draft pick, I mean, you never know. Those are just, flyers at that point, a fifth, sixth-round draft pick. And then who knows? If McCarthy is anything good, we go on a run with him, and we've seen miracles before. Then he becomes asset in the offseason. You never know. Then you cut Winston. Maybe he's your backup. And you know what? Maybe, Dart and him go at it next year. There's so many possibilities, but I'm really excited to have a live body there, and I think he's really going to play well and give us some excitement going down, for the rest of the season. Thanks, Tom, for taking my call.
0: You got it, Steve. Great stuff there. If you want to sell the positive side of it, if you want to sell the optimistic side of it, the idea that it's a lottery ticket, the idea that this guy was a first-round draft pick, he won a national championship at Michigan, he does possess some qualities, his ability to run, some of that excitement that you see with Jackson Dart kind of translates to the J.J. McCarthy skill set. And I know a lot of people, at least last year, including the Vikings, that were very high on McCarthy. It's just, to bring in Kyler Murray, to play Carson Wentz, the Vikings are clear, and sometimes divorces are necessary. If they could catch lightning in a bottle with JJ, great. I'm certainly rooting for it. Just, I'm more on the pessimistic side when it comes to him. But I'll say this, if Winston struggles again in the right conditions, I'll be screaming for McCarthy. Just because at least he's a live arm and he's not over the hill. Like Jameis Winston, there is a possibility here that his career is over as far as being a quarterback in the league. And he was brought in here to just be the locker room leader as far as being a rah-rah guy, great with the media, great after the games, help develop the young quarterbacks, and then maybe occasionally start a game. Jameis Winston was not here to start 15, 16 games. And that's why you're seeing this move to a younger quarterback. And I think eventually, unless Jameis just turns back the clock, you're going to see McCarthy out there. And then I hope I'm wrong. I do. Because if McCarthy, now, and look, we got worse news today, or more bad news, I should say, with Brian Burns. It's been a rough week or so when it comes to injuries. But I'm all for rallying. I'm all for a great season. I had giant expectations. I don't have a 10-win expectation anymore, but I would love to. I'm more around 7 wins now, but I would love to see this team overachieve those expectations and get to the playoffs, of course. And then we could have some really fun conversations about McCarthy, Dart, the draft in terms of bringing in another quarterback.

0: back, we could have some really fun, exciting conversations. So I'm hopeful for that. I'm hopeful for that. I'm just not thinking that's going to happen. 888-808-1019 is the phone number to call. It is After Hours. It is Tommy Lugauer. It is Lugie here in the late night. We'll get to your calls coming up in just 1 second. Plus, we'll talk about the Yankees as Tuesday has arrived. Game one is tonight in the Bronx. We'll get into the Knicks. They had their media day today. We'll let you know what they had to say. And LeBron James opened his mouth and confirmed something that his agent, Rich Paul, brought up on a podcast over the summer, and it has to do with, you guessed it, the Knicks. That's all coming up in the next 4.5 hours. It is After Hours. Where do we want to go here, too? Because this is a murderer's row of phone calls here. Because he's been waiting a little bit here, and I'm sure he's got to get to bed. Ozzie, do you think your defense could actually realize, like, we should not give up a pass play here for a field goal to lose the game? I mean, your defense, your Cowboys defense is embarrassing, to say the least. So I'm sure you're licking your wounds here, Oz.
1: Hello, TMS. How you doing?
0: Oh, I'm great. I thought we were going to skip the pleasantries, but you know what? You're right. Never skip pleasantries. That is a good life lesson. Always say, hey, how you doing? You're right. I'm doing good. Thank you.
1: You're welcome. And that water bottle, you assumed it was going to taste like what Colin Simmons was doing on the field.
0: Correct. Simply put, Oz, he took it out.
1: Yeah.
0: Yeah.
1: And you got the wrong McCarthy that you were looking for. You were looking for Mike McCarthy.
0: That's right.
1: You got JJ.
0: That's a good point.
1: I don't mind.
0: I was pushing for McCarthy, and instead of getting Mike, I got JJ.
1: Yeah.
0: So at least I got the McCarthy part right. I just didn't get the first name right.
1: You asked about my defense. It can only get better, which is what I mentioned in the beginning of the season. The NFC East, after tonight's result, kind of breaking right the way I kind of want it. So I'm not panicking.
0: It's wide open, Oz. Your Cowboys are not out of it, not by a long shot. The Eagles are not world beaters, not by a long shot. The Giants aren't out of it. And hey, give Washington credit. I mean, they beat the defending Super Bowl champs with Sam Darnold returning. So that was a huge win for the Commanders. So that was a big one. And the NFC East is shaping up to be possibly a four-team race.
1: Washington, another example of having a serviceable, better backup quarterback, Mariota, see what you can do. So they kind of woulda, shoulda, coulda beat us, but if it wasn't for a Fugazi pass interference call that went against them. So don't sleep on Washington. But I have a bone to pick with you.
0: Okay. What else is new? What did I do now?
1: Well, you did something pretty good, and I have a reasoning for it. Last night, because I own real estate in your head, I don't just rent, you mentioned again how I mentioned how you skipped Chris Farley's name twice.
0: Yes.
1: The legend.
0: Yes, I did.
1: Rest in peace.
0: I thought it was once, but maybe it was twice, but I did skip it at least once.
1: Twice.
0: Okay.
1: Yeah, and I did that. Rightfully so, I did that. But then after our last call, you called me out for, remember when I told you how ever since Soto, you've been riding this roller coaster of up and down, Soto sign.
0: With all my sports
1: and
0: teams.
1: And then after you hung up, you said I forgot to mention the Islanders.
0: But you did.
1: But I don't consider you an Islander fan.
0: What do you mean you don't consider me an Islander fan? I'm cutting you off right there, Oz. I don't appreciate that. I am the premier voice for the Islanders on this radio station. It was my voice, my show, my video that the Islanders put on their big screen in front of a sold-out packed house at UBS Arena. It was me declaring the Islanders as the premier hockey team in New York. Now the team completely choked down the stretch, but that's a coincidence, clearly. Pure coincidence. I had nothing to do with that. Don't consider me an Islander fan. We do a lot of Islander talk on this show. Not now, but once the season starts. Heck, if Schaefer wasn't living with Sidney Esiason and Matt Martin, I'd move him in. Now, I don't have the type of house they have, so it'd be a little bit tight. But if he needs to bring girls over, you know, I'm good with that. I'll look the other way. It's fine. Not an Islander fan. Ozzie, you can call back later in the week if you want to discuss this, but I just don't like those type of accusations. 888-808-1019 is the phone number to call. McCarthy, JJ, that is, wild card round, Knicks media day, LeBron can't keep the Knicks out of his mouth, and the Spurs can't keep the Knicks out of their mouth. So we'll get into all of that coming up. 888-808-1019 is the phone number to call. It's After Hours. It is Tommy Lugauer. It is Lugie and Late Night here on The Fan.
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Tommy Lugauer, Newsies. It is After Hours here on The Fan. Let's get into a little fan focus. I think Aaron Judge is playing in this series. I watched him meet the media today. He was all smiles. He kind

0: And it looks like the cat that ate the canary. Just even though, and let me pull this up for you because this is classic Yankee in terms of lingo. Let me get this for you here. It was something about he was running, I think, on like a treadmill. Yeah, here it is. Aaron Judge said he has been running on an anti-gravity treadmill. I'm not sure what that is, and I'm not sure why you'd be doing that. We have gravity here. So we're not playing the game on the moon. The game is being played on Earth at Yankee Stadium. So I'm not sure how running on an anti-gravity treadmill gets you back to being ready to go to play here on planet Earth where there is gravity. Maybe he just can't run off because he's not running right now. So maybe that's the only way he can run, which is tough when you're only a couple days out. I have this weird feeling that Judge is going to push himself to like, meaning he is going to make them put him on the roster. And he's going to find his way on the field by hell or high water. And we're going to find out today because Aaron Boone and the Yankees, they have to release their roster for the wild card round. But my gut instinct is that Aaron Judge is going to be on that roster. Robbie joins us from Phoenix. What's up, Robbie?
1: Morning. One more day of freedom.
0: The wife returns tomorrow. And your father-in-law and presumably your mother-in-law, right?
1: Correct.
0: And they
1: one
0: will
1: more
0: be there
1: of freedom.
0: Enjoy
1: in
0: it.
1: The morning. Yes. Question. I got a Jets and Yankees.
0: Yeah.
1: Growing up in Huntsville, Alabama, Aaron Glenn does not have a lot of Nick Saban moments.
0: No, well, that's probably the understatement of the century. You know what I mean? You're talking about one of the great collegiate coaches of all time, Aaron Glenn.
1: Do you think he should study Nick Saban, like go back to games? Film, it just study.
0: I mean, at this point,
1: Saban?
0: He should study Robert Saleh. I mean, Aaron Glenn has a long way to go, in my estimation, before I consider him even a halfway decent head coach in the NFL.
1: He's blown two games already for them.
0: The Jets could easily be 3-0, and the clock management, Rob, continues to be a problem at the end of halves, and it's not getting any better. There's no signs of it getting better, and Aaron Glenn is just not picking up that part of being a head coach, and it's a very key part of being a head coach.
1: I don't think he's going to last half the season.
0: I agree with you. I think he's going to be out before the season is over because
1: he's terrible.
0: He's terrible. And listen, Rob, I've given you multiple chances at this. I'll give you another one here. Would you rather have Aaron Boone or Aaron Glenn?
1: Still Aaron Glenn.
0: Okay, I'll keep asking you as long as they're both still employed. And you know Boone's not going anywhere, even if the Yankees lose this
1: series.
0: Well,
1: no, let's not say that. No. If I'm very nervous about this game because out of all the playoff teams, Aaron Boone's the worst manager of that by far.
0: By far.
1: If they lose to the Red Sox, he's got to get fired.
0: He will not be. I hate to be the bearer of bad news there, not only for you, Rob, but for your wonderful father-in-law, Yoshi, who will be enjoying postseason baseball with his son-in-law. I assume at a bar, you guys are going to get away from
1: Yes,
0: the
1: we can't be at the Y. No,
0: yeah, I agree.
1: They don't want us watching it there at all. So I'm very nervous about this because with Aaron Boone, that you never know what he's going to do.
0: Well, the Yankees aren't Boone-proof, Rob. I know you've been hoping all year that they would have assemble a roster where it would be Boone-proof. I think this Yankee team is really good, but I would not consider them, quote-unquote, Boone-proof.
1: No. And let me ask you a question.
0: Yeah.
1: Have you ever had a friend, he's a great friend, but he's the bad idea guy in the group?
0: Yeah, absolutely.
1: He gets a lot of bad ideas, like my friend Kenny, another rotten idea.
0: Telling me Kenny, who, not to air the dirty laundry, but you have done it already, so we're just kind of going back and updating the audience in case they missed it. Robbie's friend Kenny cheated on his wife, and it put you, Rob, in a sticky situation because Kenny invited you to Vegas. Meanwhile, your wife is in Canada, and your wife had an issue with it. Your father-in-law, Yoshi, had to step in and said, let the boys go to Vegas, which ended up happening. You won a bunch of money out there in Vegas. You didn't tell the wife. Good move by you. And now here we are all these weeks later, and you're telling me Kenny now has another idea? What's the idea?
1: Yes, he's with a new girlfriend. He's my age now. I just turned that 58.
0: Not to be TMZ here or the gossip, you know what I mean? Like I'm a wash woman, but is this girlfriend the woman that he cheated on his wife with, or is this now a different girl?
1: Oh, no, this

0: was the one he cheated with. Gotcha. That she's 28.
1: 28.
0: And he's 58. He wants to bring the 28-year-old girlfriend over to watch football. I said, no way.
1: Yeah, you
0: are not bringing. Could you imagine a look at all the women's faces?
1: Yeah, it's not only
0: a 28.
1: Well, Rob, it's not just that she's 28. It's that she and your wife is still friends with Kenny's wife. You can't bring the woman that essentially broke up their marriage. You can't bring her over for wings and nachos on a football Sunday so that she could sit there with you and Yoshi and watch the Red Zone channel.
0: No. Who's the bad idea guy in your group? Is it Morash?
1: Yeah, I don't think Morash is necessarily a bad idea guy. I wouldn't say that. Nobody that I work with here, so if I threw a name out there, the audience would not know who I'm talking about. But I do have a bad idea of friends, and I call them wild cards, Rob, meaning they could either make a trip or make my life, or they could break it. Does that kind of make sense? Like, they're wild cards.
0: Yes.
1: They bring out the best sometimes in a situation, but they could also bring out the worst. Let me ask you this, though, Rob. Would you rather have an air conditioner or Aaron Boone managing the Yankees?
0: Oh, the air conditioner.
1: Absolutely. And it's hard. Listen, an air conditioner keeps you cool in the summer. It's very reliable. And you figure the air conditioner would provide the type of atmosphere for the players, because most of the season is hot, where the players would want to play for that air conditioner because they want to keep their bodies hydrated and cool, which an air conditioner can do for you. But yeah, I would not. So, Rob, and this goes for you, and this goes for anybody out there that's dealing with albeit it's a crazy situation, but if you are dealing with the same situation as Rob, and your buddy goes, you know, a little bit on the side with a gal, and she's 28, and you'll ultimately end up leaving your wife for her, I would not invite them over for a football Sunday. Probably, especially with your wife being, I would not do that. I would not do that. I would avoid that at all costs. Just feels like a situation that would be very combustible. 888-808-1019 is the phone number to call. You know, LeBron James, who loves to control the narrative, and it came out over the summer from Rich Paul that LeBron James had the Knicks. This is just the arrogance of LeBron James and his camp. Well, LeBron James, and LeBron confirmed it today, LeBron James would have signed with the Knicks if they had not won the championship last year. Buddy, that ship has sailed, and it sailed a long time ago. When you thumbed your nose at the Knicks, and you didn't want to be here, and you want to take your talents to South Beach, the ship sailed. You are not wanted here or welcomed. The Knicks didn't want you, and the Knicks aren't worried about you. They're worried about getting an extension with Carl Anthony Towns. They're worried about an extension with Josh Hart. They're worried about the future of Deuce McBride. They're worried about staying under the second apron. They're not worried about you. They're not talking about you. You're talking about them. Similar to the situation that Robbie and Kenny are going through. You're like a crazy ex. Even though you didn't date or marry the Knicks. And that's on you. So now you want to come crawling back and you want to control the narrative? I'm just so happy. And this needs to be repeated more. And I'll do my best to do that because I feel like this is my responsibility. I'm just so happy that the Knicks won a championship the right way. And they didn't get in bed with Giannis or LeBron. They built their team with the unlikeliest of superstar players, Jalen Brunson, the King of New York, Mr. Saturday Night Live himself. And they centered their entire team around him. And brick by brick, Leon Rose built a champion. And now the Knicks are the reigning, defending, undisputed champions of basketball. Now, they're continuously disrespected, Jalen being on the top of that list, but the real ones, us New Yorkers, us Knicks fans, we know the deal. And it's just, I'm so glad we won a championship that way. And I'm so glad we have this team. That's why I want to get an extension done with Cat. I want to get an extension done with Josh Hart. The Josh Hart one is definitely happening, but, and I'm not impatient. You know, when it gets done, it gets done. But I want to see the starting five together for as long as humanly possible. 888-808-1019 is the phone number to call. If you want to talk LeBron, you want to talk Knicks, hang on the line. We'll get to you. Baseball, football, the Giants have acquired J.J. McCarthy for a fifth-round pick. We have a lot to get to tonight. We'll hear from some of the individuals that spoke today, including David Stearns, including some of the Knick players, because it was Knick Media Day. So a lot to unpack in the 4 hours on the horizon here. It is After Hours. It is Tommy Lugauer. It is Lugie in the Late Night here on The Fan.
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8: Talk New York sports here. The Fan.

We are a mere, what is it, 2-3 days? Yeah, about 2 days from October, which means we are only 2 days away from the month that is the start of basketball season. And we've obviously seen a lot of Jalen Brunson and his starting mates Saturday night on SNL, which I thought overall was a good performance. The monologue was my favorite because it actually talked about the Knicks and it kind of recalled some of the moments and they were funny lines, and I thought everybody's performance there was good. Everybody kind of played their role. So that was it. As far as the bits and the skits, it was solid. It was solid. It was the first time I watched SNL in forever. But then, of course, you had Media Day today, and there was a lot of extension talk, especially with Karl-Anthony Towns and Josh Hart. But the biggest thing that came out of Media Day concerning the Knicks had nothing to do with the Knicks players. It had to do with LeBron, who confirmed the report, or not a report, but what Rich Paul said over this summer, which was LeBron James would have signed with the Knicks if they had won a championship. Let's just get this straight. The Knicks don't need LeBron. I'm so glad they didn't get in bed with LeBron or Giannis or any of these like star players and sort of sell their soul to win a championship. They built it the right way. And they have a team that we can grow with, fall in love with. King of New York, Jalen Brunson, and a team brick by brick that Leon Rose, the architect of the Knicks, assembled and brought a championship here. So as LeBron James, because he doesn't really want to be in Philly, he's living in New York. He's got 1 foot in New York City.

He wants to be at Madison Square Garden. He wants the Knicks. The Knicks don't want him. That's the reality of it. And LeBron is going to try to spin the narrative that he, once again, passed on the Knicks. When the reality is the Knicks want nothing to do with him. And why should they? They have the best starting five in the league. They're the reigning, defending, undisputed champions of basketball. And it is the Sixers. It is LeBron.

0: you know, across the board in people's minds, be better than Michael Jordan? Well, it ain't happening in Philly. I think they're going to be a disaster.
1: Listen, man, I'm 48 years old. I'm a diehard Knicks fan since 1984. Michael Jordan was a thorn in our side. And respecting the game, that guy would never be Michael Jordan. Never, ever, never, ever.
0: John, what's the peanut gallery in the background here?
1: Is there that's my brother Chris. We've been
0: Chris,
1: long-time
0: what's listeners. Up? What's going on,
1: bro,
0: Chris?
1: We've been long-time listeners for a long time.
0: Appreciate you.
1: Yeah, brother. Yo, you don't even understand. We miss you in the daytime, man.
0: Thank you.
1: So,
0: appreciate that.
1: We truly do, man. You guys are like a part of the family. Yeah. You, Evan, Lou Gower, Chris, you know, Tiki. Even Bad Tiki, too, bro.
2: Positive Tommy.
0: Whatever happened to Bad Tiki? Is he still in the tin?
1: I don't know. I can't get on the show and ask them. Oh, so you got to ask.
2: He did it once about maybe 2 weeks ago.
1: Oh, my brother said he did it once about 2 weeks ago, bro.
0: But is he still inside, or is he out of prison? Because the last time I checked,
1: out of prison? Do you know? I don't know.
0: I think he caught a nickel, and he's still up there doing something.
1: Tommy, I could swore he does one of your guys' commercials.
0: I don't think so.
1: I think so. You know what I'm saying, Bob? I don't even know. And the thing about the Yankees,
0: yeah.
1: I'll be honest with you, I've been a diehard Yankee fan for as long as I can remember. I'll be honest with you. Watching Phil Rizzuto on Channel 11 as a little kid back in the 80s. You know what I'm saying? Mm-hmm. And I love the Yankees. That's my team. But Aaron Boone, he's got to go, bro.
0: Yeah.
1: Get what's his name from Scranton, who plays with these young guys, who's won championships with these young guys, Shelly Duncan. Bring him up, okay, and let him orchestrate his young guys that he won championships out in Scranton and Wilkes-Barre.
2: Hey, Big Mike was picking up the phone.
1: You know what I'm saying? I don't know what's up with Big Mac, man. What does he got? Boone's telephone number, and he conversates. He turned all of a sudden a Boone fan.
0: Well, he's always been a Boone supporter. Now that they're pen pals and they text and I think they write each other love letters. I don't know what they do, but they're definitely tight.
1: I don't know. He started hanging out with Craigie. Craigie gave him the number, and all of a sudden now he became a Boone fan. Me, what's going on with that, bro?
2: When you and Sean go at it, you got, dude.
0: Yeah, I gotta let you go there, John. I wasn't sure if your brother cursed in the background there. All good. If he didn't, it's all good. But I appreciate that, guys, John and Chris. There, thank you for all the kind words. And yeah, I mean the debates between me and Sean, the Lugash debate series. Maybe we'll get one going. You know, I could always call up and we can kind of get one fired up there. Or he could call into this show and we can kind of recreate a Lugash debate series. I'm always down for one, that's for sure. But I appreciate all the kind words. And if I had to cut you off there, I thought you had some foul language. If you didn't, that's my bad. You were in the background, so it was a little difficult for me to hear. But as far as Aaron Boone, yeah, they're not firing him. They're not. Even if the Yankees lose this series, they are not firing Aaron Boone. Based on this season, which I thought was the best managerial season of Aaron Boone's tenure here with the Yankees, when you consider all the injuries, when you consider all the hurdles, when you consider all the obstacles, for this team to be in the position they're in, I think that's says a lot about Boone and the season he had as Yankee manager. We'll see if he can exercise his demons in October and actually win a championship. But even if he falls short, and if he falls way short, meaning the Red Sox come into town and win the series, I don't think Boone is gone. Now, if it happened last year, if the Red Sox had won that series, I actually thought there was a chance. For the first time ever, I thought there was a chance that the Yankees could have pulled the plug on Boone. But no shot after this year. They're going to at least ride the contract out. But I thought Big Mac was always a Boone supporter. Maybe it's Cashman. Well, no, I thought it was both. Cashman, definitely. Boone, he's just a big, big supporter of theirs. Listen, that's all good. I certainly have the people that I support. And Boone and Cashman have their detractors. But I can understand where somebody like McMonagle or others are coming from. Two things can be true. If you have the stance of it is difficult to win a championship, the Yankees, this meaning, you know, Cashman and Hal and Boone, Judge, etc., the fact that they put a winning product on the field year in and year out, the fact that they make the postseason year in and year out, a lot of teams would sign for that, even with the expanded postseason. So I think the consistency there, that there

0: are some Yankee fans that take it for granted. I can understand having that kind of stance on it. The flip side is I can understand the Yankee fan that is sitting here saying we haven't won. And what are we going on here now? I'm trying to do a quick math here. 09, it's like 17 years, whatever it is, since a championship. So it's that's the ultimate goal. And when the Yankees fall short of that, and it's been that long, and it's been 17 years, which for the Yankees, you got to do it like in dog years. Like 17 years is like 50 years for them. I could see the other side of the coin where, hey, we haven't won a championship, so I don't want to hear about division titles, or which the Yankees don't even win that often anyway. But I don't care about October. I don't care about the regular season. I don't care about, meaning just getting to the postseason. You want to win championships. If you don't, it's considered a failure. If that's the case, then the Aaron Zara Buttigieg has been a major failure. 888-808-1019 is the phone number to call. Wally joins us from Oceanport. What's up, Wally?
1: Hey, Tommy. Great show. That was really that was really funny with the brothers just before.
0: Thank you.
1: Hey, listen, I'm a Giants fan and I'm a Yankee fan, but I love the Mets also and I love the Jets. And after the Knicks have won the championship, I feel really good like right now for New York sports because the product that the Jets have put out in yesterday's game that the Jets played was a great game. Okay, they came out on the short end of the stick. Okay, that kid Gibbs is a phenom for Detroit.
0: Yep.
1: And but now this morning, okay, I hear Gio say that like the Giants pick up JJ.
0: Yep.
1: And I think that has something to do between John and Jim. I think Jim told John, "Hey, listen, we got to pick this. You got to pick this guy up. He's good. He played at Michigan. I know about this kid." And Joe Shane is nothing more than a secretary for Harbaugh.
0: Well, listen, Wally, I think that there's. I'm sure they spoke, and it could be one of those situations where John called Jim, not Jim calling John, but John calling Jim and saying, "Hey, McCarthy's available. He's on the block. We can get him for a fifth-round pick or whatever. We don't have to give up a lot. Tell me about him.
1: Right.
0: You know, is this somebody that I want to bring in? Is he coachable? Can he get with the program?" And that's where I feel like Jim, who won a championship at Michigan with McCarthy, signed off on it, and that's why JJ is here, and that's why Jimmy G's not here or someone else that was easily available, and that's why the Giants went with JJ.
1: Yeah, but Tommy, you know, not more than like 15 minutes ago, you know, Kevin O'Connor, you know,
0: Kevin O'Connor, the head coach of the Vikings. Yep.
1: Yes. So the Vikings. Okay. He missed the boat on Sam Darnold. Okay.
0: Sure did.
1: And he totally missed the boat. And then he took JJ as like a 10th round, the 10th pick in the
0: first
1: round.
0: Yeah.
1: Of the draft.
0: Yep.
1: Okay. And obviously JJ did a couple things to, you know, aggravate him. Seriously, and then he, like, you know, parted ways with him. So maybe JJ, what I don't want to see for the Giants is I don't want to see JJ getting groomed by Jameis Winston. And I have no problem with Jameis Winston, okay, as being the backup quarterback.
0: Mm-hmm.
1: A win is a win, okay?
0: Definitely.
1: Because the great game that the Jets played yesterday, okay, it was a great game. They fell short.
0: Correct.
1: Okay?
0: Yeah. You'd rather have, even though the Jets played a better game than the Giants, even though they were more,
1: absolutely,
0: you know, competitive, high-scoring, fun game, they lost. The Giants won. And in the NFL, it's measured by wins and losses. And the Giants are 2-1, and the Jets could be 3-0. And they're not. They lead the league in moral victories. So you're 100% spot on.
1: But I don't want to see JJ coming in because Jackson Dart, I think, is. I don't want to see a competition between the two of them. That's what I'm a little afraid of going forward.
0: Well, listen, though, Wally, if there is a competition, the only silver lining there, if there is a competition, it means JJ played this year and played his ass off. Because I do think that they will roll with Dart next year. Like, I think their plan is Jackson Dart is the quarterback next year. But if McCarthy plays great, let's just play it out. Like, if he is awesome, they go to the playoffs, now you have the conversation. I don't think if McCarthy comes in here and he's like so-so, they're going to roll with Dart next year.
1: Well, you know what? And let's just flip it, okay?
0: Okay.
1: Let's say JJ plays wonderfully, okay, just in the way you're describing it. Okay, you know, whatever fan you are, whether you're a Jets

0: fan, you got to go with the better quarterback. But I kind of wish they had taken like somebody like,
1: you wanted like a vet.
0: Else.
1: You wanted to see a veteran come in here that's not part of the future.
0: Just going to be there for insurance purposes.
1: Yeah.
0: That's all.
1: You wanted Jimmy Garoppolo. That's what you're looking for. Jimmy G, where you can bring him in. He's not part of, he's not taking anybody's job or anybody's seat. But, and by the way, you're listening to After Hours on WFAN, WFAN FM, WFAN FM, HD1 New York. If there is a quarterback competition next year, that means J.J. McCarthy did his thing this season. And by the way, and this goes more especially for Jameis too, really whoever the quarterback is. If the Giants make the playoffs, you're not going to Dart. How on earth can you bench that quarterback? That's why the whole thing with leaving the door open for Jackson, who I don't think can come back and be as mobile and be the, and you don't want to risk further injury. Maybe it was just to rally the troops, rally the team, rally the fan base. I'm puzzled by why Harbaugh would say that. If J.J. McCarthy steps in for Winston in a couple weeks and leads this team to the playoffs, they're not benching McCarthy, nor should they, for a guy coming off a major knee injury who hasn't led a team to the playoffs. And I'm a big Dart guy, but I'm sorry. I'm not moving McCarthy to the side for Dart in that spot. And I don't think the Giants would either. Now, next season, totally different animal. If McCarthy made, like, we're just playing out the most optimistic scenario. If McCarthy plays well, he gets to the playoffs because, and we're saying that JJ's going to play because I think if Jameis is shot, he's going to get an opportunity, JJ, because you can't put Winston on the field if he's over the hill and his career is basically done as far as being a starter. And might even be done being a backup at this point, which would have been nice to know before the Giants gave him more years and more money. But be that as it may, if McCarthy plays well, goes to the playoffs, Giants lose, let's say, in the wild card round, yeah, you're going to have a very serious debate, and it's going to be a very heated one amongst Giant fans because Jackson Dart, at that point, would be more of a thought, more of a meaning. It's the idea of, hey, Jackson Dart can be this, he can be that. Well, McCarthy just showed you he can get to the playoffs. Jackson Dart has not done that yet, and he hasn't shown he can stay healthy. Now, McCarthy's also was banged up a lot last year, too, so he kind of has to get over the injury label as well. But yeah, if I'm my fellow Giant fans, you're rooting for a quarterback competition next year because that means McCarthy came in and played well. And ultimately, you want that because I don't want to give up on another season. So if they could find a way to get into the playoffs, I'm all for it. Alex joins us from New Canaan here on After Hours. Tommy Lugauer, Lugie in the late night. What's going on, Alex?
2: Hey, Tommy. Yeah, I just heard you before talking about, you know, McCarthy. And I wanted to call in and say, look, you know, I got a different take on what I understand about what happened with that. I mean, first of all, the kid's always been a winner. I mean, he's 27-1 with Michigan, and the only game he ever lost was, you know, I think it was the Fiesta Bowl when he played TCU. They lost like 51-45.
1: Yep.
2: And the kid came out and said, I'll be back. And when I come back, I'm going to win. And he did. He came the next year. I mean, he beat Ohio State. He's 3-0.
1: Yeah, Alex, you got to be. You're 100% right. On the collegiate level, he was a winner. But I could give you countless examples of, and it's a different sport, but I do think it's applicable. I can even give you the sport. Like, forget basketball. I was going to give you basketball.
2: Okay.
1: I could give you Matt Leiner.
2: I
1: can give you guys Kenny Dorsett. I mean, Ken Dorsey, I should say. I could give you guys that won a lot in college and weren't good pros.
2: Okay, let's forget about his college. Now let's go to the NFL.
1: Mm-hmm.
2: He was liked by the GM. Was a guy, Adolfo Menza, something, whatever his name is, who's now, I believe, on San Fran. John Lynch hired him. But he was at odds with O'Connell at Minnesota. And there was an interior battle going on because the GM wanted to draft McCarthy, and O'Connell didn't. And O'Connell resented the fact that he was drafted. And then, to get back at him, the GM wouldn't sign Donald because then the effect of what he was doing was he was making him.
1: Yeah, he's forcing his hand, kind of similar to what might be happening. It didn't play out that way, same way, but in Cleveland with Deshaun Watson and Shedeur Sanders. But that's more ownership in the head coach.
2: So McCarthy tears his meniscus.
1: Yep.
2: And that made O'Connell just crazy because he never liked him. He didn't think he was the type of quarterback that he could work with.
1: Fitness system.
2: And after,
1: yeah.
2: I'm sorry?
1: He didn't think he could fit in the system, which is probably accurate. And maybe he does fit in the Matt Nagy, John Harbaugh ecosystem. We're going to find out.
2: Right. And they exactly. And they never wanted to give the kid a chance, unfortunately. So he just resented
1: Well, they didn't want to give him a second chance, that's for sure. They gave him a first chance. They didn't want to give him a second one.
2: And then McCarthy started hiding his injuries because he had a high ankle sprain, and he injured his thumb. And then when O'Connell found out he was hiding his injuries, he got more upset. And he got more upset because he resented the kid to begin with.
1: Yeah.
2: But the kid was afraid to say anything about the injuries because he was looking for any kind of reason to bench him, to not let him play.
1: Well, listen, they got off on the wrong foot. They got off on the wrong foot. It was just not the right situation. It was a shotgun marriage based on everything we're talking about here. And maybe things turn out differently here. I'm skeptical. But you know what, though, Alex? You're not the first person to call tonight with sort of a positive outlook on this. So, you know, I appreciate the positivity when it comes to it. And we're gonna find out. Look, the proof is in the pudding. He's going to get a chance here.
2: Yeah. I really do. I mean, I'm a Jets fan. But I really hope he works out with Harbaugh. And I hope the kid does really, really great. I like the Giants. And I would love to see him have a great career here.
1: Yeah, I think McCarthy was a product of being in a program. Like, if J.J. McCarthy, so here's the thing, though. O'Connell wasn't totally in favor of him, and they never really took the reins off McCarthy at Michigan. That was more of a defensive, run the football type of thing. And McCarthy thrived in that. So if the Giants could kind of recreate that at the next level, McCarthy could have some success. And then I brought this up earlier last hour. McCarthy does have traits about his game that are similar to Jackson Dart, including the frat bro stuff. Giant Kappa Rho here. Can you imagine if they still had Tommy? Although Jameis Winston feels like a fraternity guy, too. So, they have a fraternity, basically, in that kind of quarterback room. You know, he wears the eye black on his face. He's running around and stuff. But you brought it up there in the phone call, too, Alex. A lot of injuries. And I speak for all of us when I say the last thing we want is to feel a little hopeful about the Giants, meaning if McCarthy gets in there, plays well, and then next thing you know, he's hurt. It is a tough position to play. It is a tough position to stay healthy. I mean, Jalen Hurts looked like he was hurt last night. Now he's not. But Caleb Williams and Daniels and Baker Mayfield and Jackson Dart. It's been a laundry list of starting quarterbacks that have gone down. And it's only week three as we're approaching week four this coming weekend. And think about all the quarterbacks that have already gone down with injuries. You got Burrow dealing with a bad back. It's so the last thing you want is to put a guy out there that, and it was only 1 year, but a guy that could potentially be another injury-prone guy or a injury-prone guy. If you don't put Jackson Dart in that category, fine. I'm not ready to put him in there, but some others are. I'm not, but he certainly has had injuries in his first two seasons. Concussion year one and many trips to the Blue Medical Tent. Phil joins us from Sheepshead Bay. What's up, Phil?
3: Hi, Tommy. Hey. Number one, I want to speak about the Yankee player, folks.
1: Yep.
3: The Red Sox starter, Toley, he's a lefty. Am I correct in saying that?
1: Yeah. So, but okay, you know, the issues with the problem. With the Yankees. Yeah. But well, that's you know the thing with the Yankees too, Phil, is that has been a bugaboo for them. But if you have Judge Stanton, that obviously helps things out.
3: Okay. So does Goldschmidt play first? Because I think Luis Garcia has to play. Ramos has to play. You need lefties added.
1: I mean, you brought Elio Ramos in here for this reason.
3: You can't bring in, I don't know what his name is going to do, Stanton, but he hasn't been there. He's missing three quarters of the season. And let's say he gets a hit or whatever. It's like a 50-50 deal. I'm not a gambler, but I sure enough go with the guys who have been with me for the past 40 games. What's your take on that?
1: Absolutely. I think Stanton, if he makes the roster, will be a guy that they bring off the bench late in the game, off a lefty, something like that. Stanton hasn't played since April. It's impossible to put any kind of faith in him that he is going to perform. If he does, it's gravy, but I wouldn't

0: bank on him or Judge to be contributors in October. If they are, great, but there's no way you could put your eggs in their basket based on the amount of time they've missed this year.
1: Yeah, my other point is on the New York Giants football team.
0: Yep.
1: I don't know what McCarthy's going to be, but for me, I've been following Giants a long time. And it looks like if the line holds up and they get the running game going, I still don't understand why Singletary was a healthy scratch. That didn't make sense to me. They got, if they don't run, you know, they'll be looking for the short passes.
0: Yep.
1: They might be looking for interceptions, knowing what's happening there.
0: Well, the limitations, at least so far, of Winston, and also, Phil, the weather, which is going to be rainy on Sunday again. I thought we were going to have for the first time in a month, a clear Sunday with no wet conditions, but that doesn't seem to be the case for now. It's obviously 5 days or so out. Once we get to about 48 hours out, we'll have a much better, accurate, and more accurate weather report. But, yeah, I've been vocal about the running back situation with the Giants. I don't understand what they're doing. Probably. I think Scadaboo's such a fan favorite, and he's productive too. But I think that if you gave Harbaugh a sort of truth serum, he would love for Najee Harris to be his guy. Veteran, picks up the blitzes, not going to put the ball on the ground, the type of guy that's in the circle of trust of Harbaugh. I think Tyrone Tracy is in the doghouse. I mean, he's had two carries the last two weeks. Singletary, I like, but I also don't want to go with four running backs. Like, they got to figure out a way to narrow this down to two running backs that are getting the majority of the looks week in and week out. And I know Scadaboo had an injury last year, but it was a freak one. There's no proof that he can't hold up for a full season. I'm not going to go off of an injury like that because it was freakish and kind of flukish. But I think Harris is a major part of Harbaugh's plan going forward, which means that guys like Singletary, they're going to be healthy scratches, or Tyrone Tracy is going to find himself off the team. But I would just give two guys handoffs there. I would give Scadaboo, and if you want to go Harris, go Harris. But four guys, three guys, it's way too much. 888-808-1019 is the phone number to call. It's After Hours. It is a loogie here in the late night. We will hear from David Stearns tonight, as he had a lot to say in his closing remarks and statements as the season wrapped up over the weekend. We'll also hear from some of the Knick players, including Carl Anthony Towns, about his contract situation and an extension, possibly, during the season. So there's a lot of audio that I want to get to here, and Yankees as well, Aaron Judge. So a bunch of stuff that'll be sprinkled in throughout the night, so you don't want to miss that. And we'll get into the Yankees coming up as the series begins today. We are a mere 19 hours or so from first pitch, so a lot of Yankee talk going forward here. 888-808-1019. It is Tommy Lugauer. It is After Hours here on The Fan.
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0: It is after hours here on The Fan. So Aaron Judge took BP. He's not running the bases, but he has been running on an anti-gravity treadmill. I have no idea what that is. I just recently joined a gym, and I have been running on the treadmill. First and foremost, it's good for your health. It's great cardio. And number two, tons of babes over there. I mean, it's very good over there. I mean, it's a great motivation. And I've even tried to get my wife to come to the gym, speaking of babes, and she doesn't want to. It's like, you want to come to the gym with me and run on the treadmill? She goes, I hate running. I go, I do too, to be honest with you. But it is good for your health. I don't know if any of the, maybe I should ask some of the gym people there that are working there, if any of the treadmills are anti-gravity, because I have absolutely no idea what that means. None. And I'm not sure why training on anti-gravity stuff would get you prepared for playing baseball here on planet Earth where gravity exists. If the game was being held on the moon, where there is no gravity, then you'd be all right. But here on planet Earth, where there is gravity, I would think that you would run on a treadmill that is not anti-gravity. So I can't wrap my head around that. We've had some doozies with the Yankees this year, with Judge, with Boone, where they say things where you're like, what are they talking about? But Judge does feel great. And based on what I saw, not what I heard, because I'm not going to play you the audio from Judge, because it's not about what I heard. It's what I saw. And what I saw was a man and a look of a man that is playing baseball this week, that is going to do everything in his power to force his way onto the roster, because he doesn't want to miss the championship train. He wants to make sure he gets a seat on it. He wants to be out with his teammates. He wants to be on the field. And I do think Aaron Judge, and it's a small part of it, but he is aware of what is said about him. That's why he controls the narrative with his injuries. With every other player on the team, it's Grisham will be out a month, or you know what I mean? Or, hey, Jazz will be out a couple of weeks. Or with Aaron Judge, it's always cloak and dagger. It's always top secret. To the point where Boone, when he mentioned the calf strain and talked about it, he said it was moderate. And Aaron Judge got all in his feelings about that and even called Boone out in the media. It's like, he did you a favor, Aaron, because if he said it was a mild strain and you didn't play in the wild card round, then there would be fans criticizing you because you say, well, it's a mild strain and you're not playing. So I think Boone did him a favor. I'm team Boone in this situation. I think Aaron is being selfish. I think he's putting himself above the team. Now, he's human. He has every right to be that way. But I think sometimes we view Aaron Judge as a robot because he is robotic in press conferences, although he's gotten a little bit spicier ever since he signed his contract, his new contract. And he's been a little bit more outspoken. But I'm team Boone here. I think Aaron is in the right. I think the Yankees want to be cautious and careful with Aaron, not only for this year, but for next year. And I think Judge is just forcing his way on the field. And I think he's going to ultimately win out. Which I think is, and he wants to play right field too. I just think it's a major risk. Not only for his health, but just, hey, this is a Yankee team that played well without Judge this year. And I think Aaron knows that. It's not 100% the motivation, but I think there's a part of his motivation that is, in fact, that. I mean, this is all about legacy and winning a championship, which is very important to Judge. How could it not be? And when you're compared to other greats, and you look out in Monument Park, and you see all the banners, and you hear about all the championships, and you walk through the halls at Yankee Stadium, and it's like walking through Cooperstown, basically. And as great as Judge has been, he hasn't won a ring yet. And I think he's very much cognizant of that. Now, as far as the rotation, the Yankees did the right thing. Schlittler in game one, smart. Fried in game two, smart. Cole in game three, smart. And I would have Rodon as a backup to Cole, meaning if Cole struggles a little bit, you go to Rodon. Or even if you want to do a tag team piggyback situation. You know, Cole for three, Rodon for three, or something like that, four and three, to get to your high leverage guys. Bednar for two innings. and get out of there with a, or Bednar for one inning, and you want to go 4-4, whatever the case may be. But tag team, that's for Aaron Boone to decide how many innings, but sort of go with the 1-2 punch there, and then your high leverage relievers at the end of the game, if necessary, if you even have a game three. John joins us from Bethpage. What's up, John?
1: Hey, Dr. Tommy. Hey. Just to let you know, by the way, the teachers at Bethpage High School, the science and math teachers, are jumping off the roof after what I heard you say.
0: Well, let me just, before you say anything, before you say anything, John, I've been very clear about this on this radio station. When I was never a big math guy. I was never a big science guy. I hated both subjects and performed pretty poorly in both subjects. Are you saying that I said something inaccurate just now?
1: Absolutely.
0: What did I say?
1: There on the moon, there is gravity.
0: No.
1: There is not just as much as there is on the Earth.
0: Well, hold on a second. How do we know that for certain?
1: Because they walked on the moon.
0: How do we know that for certain?
1: What do you mean? How do we know
0: How do we know somebody actually walked on the moon?
1: If you're skeptical about that, then yes, there is no gravity on the moon.
0: I'm just saying we don't have absolute proof that there is gravity on the moon.
1: Absolutely. There's gravity everywhere, Tom. Gravity is related to mass.
0: Gravity is related to math. How is that? How?
1: Mass.
0: Oh,
1: M-A-S-S.
0: Sorry. My bad. Sorry about that.
1: So it's not the Catholic thing, but it's just that everything has gravity. Even a marble has gravity, but just the Earth has a greater gravity than the marble in your hand.
0: I'm trying to think here if there's something that I could come up with that doesn't have on this planet gravity. Because even underwater, if you throw something underwater and it sinks, where's gravity there?
1: That's what it's doing. It's sinking.
0: Or is the gravitational pull pulling the object towards the, well, in this
1: center
0: case,
1: the
0: bottom of the ocean or the center of the Earth? Yes.
1: Yes.
0: By the way, it's not a prerequisite to know any of these things to be a sports talk radio host.
1: Yes.
0: Yes or no? Wait, yes it is, or yes, you're agreeing with me?
1: No, it is. Yeah, it's a prerequisite for general life.
0: No, I don't think so, because you know what? I've gotten this far as a 40-year-old, and I've never run into a situation where whether or not I knew there was gravity on the moon.
1: But if you say there is no gravity, someone may say, you know, this guy may know about the Yankees, but he doesn't know about anything else.
0: What do you think? I'm a stunat? I'm a robot? What do you think? I'm just an idiot as far as meaning low IQ?
1: Wait a second.
0: Well, I'm not working at NASA. I'm working at WFAN.
1: That's so fast.
0: Yeah.
1: Tommy, you're an excellent. You have a high sports IQ.
0: Thank you.
1: Without a doubt.
0: But you're calling. But
1: another area, maybe not so hot.
0: Yeah, I might have a couple of blind spots. That's fair, John. And I appreciate the call there. I think I accidentally.
1: All right.
0: There you go. I think I put you on hold and I dropped you. Yeah, we don't have to get into the whole moon conversation here. But
2: we used to have a moon expert who would call Sal and C-Mac. We need him to chime in.
0: You're right. And that moon expert looks a lot like my weather expert. And in both situations, they're nowhere to be found. Yeah, listen, until you can provide like absolute proof that there's gravity on the moon or gravity everywhere, I'm skeptical of it. That's all. I'm skeptical on it.
2: Now, if like a scientist says there's proof, does that count or you need to experience it yourself?
0: Experience it myself.
2: So someone has to pay to send you to space.
0: Correct. Which I would never go to because I'm afraid of my own shadow. And I don't like the living conditions on a spaceship.
2: And we've already heard about your issues with flying in the last couple hours.
0: Flying, and those are planes. Those aren't spaceships. And I don't want to be in a situation where I'm leaving planet Earth. That's not something that interests me. For some, it interests them. I know people like to go on spaceships if they get that opportunity and love to go to space. I have zero, less than zero desire to go to space or go to the moon or do any of those things. But if you want to, just for the sake of this conversation, say there's less gravity on the moon, fine. But yeah, you don't have to know about science or math. What am I doing? What am I doing here? I'm talking sports here. This is an entertainment show. So you don't have to be necessarily, and I don't think it necessarily has anything to do with my IQ. I just, maybe I, not necessarily misspoke, but I took, I took a bigger step. One giant step for man, one giant step for... Oh, no, one small step for man. I need the cue cards like SNL. One small step for man, one giant step for positive Tommy. Or is it leap? I forgot which one it is. Let's be honest. That whole thing, you know. If you know, you know.
2: Still falls under science for you.
0: This is science. Yeah, science and math was... Look, by the end of the semester or whatever you want to call it, I would be basically trying to bargain with my teachers. What is it going to take to get me out of summer school? Whatever. I'll write a paper. I'll do whatever. I'll speak in front of the class. I don't care about the subject that you teach, which maybe is belittling to their profession, but that's essentially what I told them. I said, I don't care about math. I don't care about science. I find both to be boring. I find both to be pretty much, maybe not science, but math is absolutely useless. And I was ahead of the curve because now we have calculators on our phone. So what do we need to know math for? Honestly, it's just a whole big waste of time. It's a whole big waste of time. Now, not knowing math, I probably overtipped my entire life, but so what? That's good for the waiters and waitresses. 888-808-1019 is the phone number to call. It's After Hours. It's Tommy Lugauer. It's Lugie here in the late night. We'll continue to take your calls on the Giants. We'll mix it up with the Jets as well. The wild card round is upon us. Yankees, Red Sox, game one later on tonight at the stadium. So plenty on that. We'll hear from David Stearns coming up later in the show as well, as he had his postseason. I wish it was the actual postseason, but it was the postseason, meaning the after the season interview with the media. And he had some interesting things to say, which we will dissect coming up a little bit later on in the show. It is After Hours. It is Tommy Lugauer. It is Lugie here in the late night.
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0: a fan in New York City. It is After Hours. It is Tommy Lugauer, Lugie, here in the late night. Let's do a fan focus now. The Jets have the Bears on Sunday. Case Keenum threw for 247 yards, and he could have thrown for more if it wasn't a blowout victory, landslide victory for Chicago, as the Eagles offense was basically stuck in the mud all night. A couple of weeks ago, when the Jets looked like they were about to improve to 2-0, I'm sure there were fans of the team that were sitting there saying, hey, we get to 2-0, maybe even get to 3-0, and then Chicago will be sitting there, Caleb Williams-less, as Williams was being carted off the field as the Jets were up on the Packers in week two, and Caleb was playing the Vikings in Chicago. And now here we are, you know, a couple days before the game, and Case Keenum looked every bit as good as Caleb Williams. So all of a sudden, this game looks a lot tougher for the Jets. The Bears' defense is not very good. I do think the Jets, much like they did on Sunday, are going to be able to put up points. It just boils down to whether this defense can make a play. Can they stop traffic? Can they get an interception? Can they get an interception? Not likely, but just because it hasn't happened in forever. But if they can come up with a play on defense, if they can do something to impact the game, which they haven't in a year plus, especially with the way special teams are going right now, like the Jets, only one unit you feel good about, the offense. And I think they'll be able to put up points. The Bears defense, I know they hold the Eagles to, oh, they held the Eagles to 7 points, but Chicago's defense is not very good. It's not. You can do some things against them. It's just the Eagles offense is very, very, very erratic. And it was one of those bad games, and certainly didn't help that Jalen Hurts had to leave for concussion tests, which he cleared and was able to come back in the game. The Eagles would have scored on that interception that Andy Dalton threw because they just would have did the tush push on the 1 yard line. So it would have looked a little bit prettier in the box score, but still it was a rough night for Philly's offense. But I think the Jets will have success, much like they did against the Lions when it comes to the offensive side of the ball. They just need the defense to pull through. And then the Giants, obviously, they're playing a very spunky, very offensively exciting team in Arizona. Now, the weather's not looking good, long forecast here, which could limit some of the explosive power from Arizona, but they have a very strong running game with Jeremiah Love, you know, their first-round pick out of Notre Dame. Let's go to Anthony in Liberty Corner. He joins us. What's up, Tony?
1: Hey, Tommy, good show.
0: Thank you.
1: Mike, I called about the Giants, but I want to talk about the Yankees first because you were talking about them.
0: Mm-hmm.
1: I agree with everything you say. Nothing would surprise me with Stanton and Judge, but I think they ought to come off the bench. Judge didn't even look good in the outfield last year. I felt like they should have kept Rice in right field last year or put him at first base.
0: Yeah.
1: Because he was hot.
0: Yeah.
1: He was playing hot.
0: And Anthony, I gotta drop you, man. Sorry, just the line was a little bad, but I heard everything you said there, and we can sort of continue that here. I'm very critical of what Aaron Judge is doing here because I think he's being selfish. I think he's being insensitive. And this idea that he wants to go in the right field, it's like, dude, first of all, wouldn't that increase the likelihood of injury here? When you're talking about a strain in your calf, we've seen this in the NBA. It could lead to an Achilles injury. And then not only are you done for the rest of this postseason for sure, you're in all likelihood out for next year. And I do think we will have a next year as far as the baseball season. And then you want to go play right field. Where's the mobility? I think if anything, Judge comes off the bench, which is nuts, but I do think he'll be on the roster because I think he's going to force his way there. Stanton, I mean, your guess is as good as mine. I mean, the guy's been out since the Knicks were in the first round of the NBA playoffs, and they're about to start their season in a couple weeks. So that tells you how long that we haven't seen Giancarlo Stanton. Let's go to Sean in Bethpage. What's going on, Sean? Sean was going to go over the Neil Armstrong quote, which I think I butchered in the last segment when I said it was one small step for man, one, and then I think I said giant Maybe I was thinking of Giant Step because of Fatso's podcast. That's probably where my brain was at, which is not a place you want to be. But it's one, he did, there was a leap and a step, and I think both of them were, one was giant, one was small. But it was like, one giant step for man, one small leap for mankind. I think I screwed it up again there. Wrong syllable. I think it was the wrong syllable on that. So let's do that. You know what? We'll take three here. One small step for man, one giant leap for mankind. Got it. See? Three takes. That's not that bad. Let's be honest. I mean, these actors and actresses, we see the best take, but how, they do like 20 takes. Kidding me? That was three takes, and I'm live on the radio.
2: Neil probably practiced that the entire write-up.
0: 100%. Yeah, that's one of those ones like it's a best man speech. Like, you got to get that one right. Nothing annoys me more, and I understand nerves. I do. Believe me. What we do here for a living, and by the way, I'm not in front of people when I'm speaking. There's billions of you out there, millions of you out there, millions upon billions of listeners, but I don't have to see any of you. So there's not the nerves of people staring at you. You don't see their reactions, like if you laugh or if you go, that wasn't funny, or whatever reaction you have in your car or your house or wherever you're listening, at the beach, etc. I have no idea how you're reacting. I hope it's in a positive manner, but I have no clue. So I understand the idea of being nervous, but nothing annoys me more than you having a best man, maid of honor, and then the speech is just ill-prepared. And they're umming through it and stumbling through. It's like, dude, we could be doing something else here. You know what I mean? Just move, do quick here. You know, somebody told me that love is, damn it, I'm going to forget the line, is two counterpoints coming together. I think I forgot the Wedding Crashers line, but just keep it simple, basically. You don't, if you're nervous, if you're ill-prepared, just go 2 minutes and get the hell out of there. But I'm sure, yeah, Neil, he had a long trip. I mean, from the Earth to the Moon is at least, I mean, I would think it'd take about a month to get up there. So you have plenty of time to go over your speech. One small step for man, one giant leap for mankind. There, nailed it. Junior joins us from Jersey City. What's up, Junior?
3: What's up, brother?
0: Hey, what's going on?
3: Oh, should we go with the Giants with J.J. McCarthy next week against the Cardinals?
0: No. And the reason is because I just don't think he's going to have enough time to get up to speed. I think you give Jameis one or two more starts. If it's sloppy, bad weather again, I'd be open to giving Jameis another start, especially if the Giants win the game. But yeah, I would not thrust McCarthy out there yet. I would give him time to get acclimated to New York, to this offense, to this system, and just his new teammates. It would be a forced situation, and I think he would be not prepared to perform at the level that he, or at least give him the best chance to perform at a high level.
3: All right, brother. Let's go, Yanks. Good night.
0: Yeah. Yeah, and I think the Yankees win the series in three. I think they win game one. I think Cam Schlittler has another dominating performance. Now, the Yankees are going up against a lefty, which is scary for them, but they have the equalizer on the other side, in Cam Schlittler. Cam Schlittler, to me, that dog mentality, that bulldog mentality, that ace mentality, that number one starter mentality, he's the kind of guy that I think always has a chip on his shoulder. When he sees the Red Sox, he sees red, literally and figuratively, and he wants to ram it up their patootie, not only the Red Sox, but their fans. There's a lot there going on, a lot of personal stuff. So Cam, which Cam has made public. And whatever you need to motivate you, and Cam Schlittler feels like one of those guys, because we've seen it where, and the Yankees have even done it. I believe there was a story that came out this year where the Yankees fed Cam Schlittler like either stuff that people say about him on social media, whatever the case may be, but they were using things like that to motivate Cam. And obviously Cam had one of the best seasons that a Yankee pitcher has ever had. He's going to win the Cy Young. He has put himself right there at the top of the list of the best pitchers in baseball. He's already proven that under the bright lights in a big spot, he can put together a dazzling outing, which he did in game three last year against the Red Sox, a performance that I know it didn't result in a championship that year, but it's one of those ones that you're never going to forget. And I think you get another strong one here from Cam in game one. Fried, who has had his struggles in October, I think they will continue. Yankees lose game two, and then game three will be a Yankee victory. I just think the Red Sox will do everything in their power to win game two. Obviously, it's win or go home. They'll throw the kitchen sink at it, and they won't have much left for game three. So it's going to be a sweat. It's going to be a lot of fingernail biting. It's not going to be easy. You're not going to, I think, cruise through this series and win it in two in Laffer's rocking chair games. But ultimately, when the dust settles, the Yankees will be headed to Tampa this weekend in a trip to the ALDS and a date with the Rays. In what is the... I said the ALDS. It's really the ALCS. The winner of that series is going to the World Series. I do not think the Astros, I do not think the Guardians, I don't think the White Sox are beating either the Yankees or Rays and advancing to the World Series. I just don't see it. I really don't. So ultimately, it's going to get easier for the Yankees. If they get past the Rays, they're going to the World Series. Same thing with the Rays. They get past the Yankees, they're going to the World Series. Essentially, the ALCS is taking place in the second round. 888-808-1019 is the phone number to call. It's after hours. If you want to talk about the postseason, you certainly can. If you want to talk football, J.J. McCarthy trade, Jets, as the game they have coming up on Sunday now looks a little bit more difficult with the performance that Case Keenum had on Monday Night Football against the Philadelphia Eagles. So there's a lot to talk about. We'll hear from David Stearns coming up, some of the things he had to say about Pete Alonso and the Mets starting rotation. We'll talk some Knicks as well, as it was media day with the defending champs. I'll let you know some of the things newsworthy that came out of those interviews and press conferences. So that's all coming up in the final 3 hours of After Hours. And your calls at 888-808-1019. It is Tommy Lugauer. It is Lugie in the Late Night here on The Fan.
4: The quest for a 28th World Series championship starts with a wild card. It's an old school rivalry renewed in the Bronx as the Yankees take on the Boston Red Sox in Game 1, 8 o'clock tonight.
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4: 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The home of Yankees playoff baseball is WFAN.
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12: 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The

148 here on The Fan in New York City. Tommy Lugauer, Lugie. It is after hours here on The Fan. The MLB postseason kicks off today, obviously with the main event being the Yankees and Red Sox. And you could hear all the action right here on WFAN. Dave, Susan, Emmanuel, they'll have you covered throughout game one. But also, Atlanta kicks off their series against Philly, Houston and Chicago, San Diego, and the other Chicago team, the White Sox, led by Pete Crow Armstrong, PCA. And if you missed this take, I'll say it again. I think as far as Pete regrets for the Mets, PCA, Pete Crow Armstrong, will be the bigger regret than Pete Alonso. Obviously, Pete Alonso gets a lot of the airtime and a lot of the, as far as his name and as far as the topic of Pete Alonso, and you don't often hear about Pete Crow Armstrong, the guy who's actually going to win the MVP and is the best player in baseball, certainly with Ohtani going through the kind of the injury plagued year that he's had. Same thing with Aaron Judge. PCA is the best player in baseball. All around, as far as speed, power, defense, intensity, hustle, there's nobody on his level right now. And he is in the same league as the Mets, meaning the National League, at least for now. Who knows with realignment, but I would imagine they still would be. But you're going to have to face PCA and sort of this Cub team for years to come, where Orioles, Pete, and I said this at the time, Alonso signing with the Orioles, it's out of sight, out of mind. It's one thing if he went to the Braves or Phillies or, you know what I mean? Like a team that's like right in your face all the time.

0: continent. And last week we just had one in Rio. Like, I can't keep up with these international games, and I can't keep up with the holiday games. There's a new one this year on Thanksgiving Eve, which isn't even a holiday. It's a drinking holiday. It's one of, if not the biggest party night of the year, but it's not an actual holiday. But the NFL's like, well, we already have three games on Thanksgiving. We have a game on Black Friday. We have our slate of games on Sunday. Why don't we add a Wednesday night game? Like, nobody was looking for that. We love the NFL, but nobody was clamoring for another football game that, and I'm going to call it the, like, pre-weekend, that Thanksgiving cluster there. Two games was enough for me on Thanksgiving, and I would have been good with it. They added a night game. Okay, this year it's Bills-Chiefs, which is probably going to be a preview of the AFC Championship game, so I'm pumped for that game. If you give me a great game on Thanksgiving night, cool. And I know for a lot of, like, I also am coming from a position where I don't have children. So all of my takes, I try to put myself in the shoes of people that do, but I don't. So my takes are obviously going to be somebody who doesn't have children. And for somebody who doesn't have children, it doesn't matter when the games are. Meaning, I'm sure for those that do, like especially on Christmas, you know, obviously certain time slots are more advantageous for you to sit down and watch a football game. Same thing with Thanksgiving. Like, it's one thing when you are just married. Yeah, okay, she wants you at the table, but, you know, you can kind of break off. When you have kids, the wife can kind of go, well, you got to be with your kid. I don't want to, you know what I mean? Like, they could use them as kind of bargaining chips. So they could use that to their advantage. So it's harder to kind of, although with football and Thanksgiving, it's kind of built into the fabric of the holiday. And I think those of us that are in our lives that don't like football, they understand that Thanksgiving is football because it's always been football. They're less understanding with Christmas because this is a new thing, and it's the NFL just being absolute pigs. Because it doesn't matter which day Christmas is, the NFL is just going to put three games, just like they're doing this year. And because Thursday night football is, you know, a weekly thing, and Christmas Eve is a Thursday this year, there will be, in fact, a Christmas Eve game. And I know not everybody celebrates it, but for those that do, it's tough because you want to be able to watch the games, but you also want family time. But nobody was clamoring for a Thanksgiving Eve game. Nobody. I'm not even like, I'm just sitting there, I'm like, really? We needed to add one more game? But you know what? The NFL's doing something right because they're super, super popular. And they're going to continue to put air in the balloon, and I don't think they ever think it's going to burst. Baseball, on the other hand, they're almost passive. I mean, like, they have three summer holidays, and they don't even have the Yankees playing on Labor Day. So they're like the opposite, where the NFL has the Chiefs on every holiday every year. Baseball, it's Labor Day, and they're like, eh, we'll leave the Yankees off the Labor Day slate. That's the differences between the sports. But you know what? When it comes to postseason, baseball does get that right. I am a big fan of the expanded postseason. I think it's fun. I think it's exciting. It brings a lot of markets and teams that wouldn't be involved this time of year to be excited for these wild card races. And now, as a sports fan, as a baseball fan, you sit down later on today and you get not one, not two, not three, but four baseball games. From 2 o'clock essentially to 1 in the morning, you're locked in on nothing but baseball. So baseball will take center stage here as football goes into the clouds for a little bit before Thursday night football and we get started on week 4. Let's go to Robert. He joins us from Manhattan. What's up, Rob?
1: Hey, Positive Tommy.
0: Hey.
1: Okay. Let's talk a little baseball. I'm assuming that the games today, it's already Tuesday, isn't it?
0: Yes, it is.
1: What time is it, did you say? 1:48 in the morning?
0: Last I checked, it was 1:55 in the morning. Okay. For some people, Rob, that are listening, it's still Monday. For others, okay, it is Tuesday, if that makes sense. Because some people are just ending their night, and some people are getting their day started.
1: Am I right at assuming that the four games are going to be staggered?
0: Yes. So 2 o'clock. 2 o'clock, 5 o'clock, 8 o'clock, and 10 o'clock.
1: Okay. So 2 o'clock is the Brits. Sorry about that.
0: It's not a soccer match. Yeah, it's the Braves and the
1: Braves and the Phillies.
0: Yep.
1: 5 o'clock is, I guess, Houston and
0: Chicago.
1: White Sox.
0: Yep.
1: Yankees at 8 at San Diego. Now who's going to stay up at 10 o'clock? Anyway. Now,
0: the Yankee game is still going to be going on at 10 o'clock. I mean, I would imagine
1: that, because
0: remember, there's expanded breaks in October. The games last year. That game's going until like 11 o'clock at night. Easily.
1: Okay, here's my question to you.
0: Mm-hmm.
1: The Yankees, I know that they have to play the Rays Then they, I guess they, if they get past that, they play the winner of something.
0: Well, they would either get the White Sox, Astros, or.

0: or Cleveland.
1: Okay. Who has the harder or easier path to the World Series, the Yankees or my Dodgers? Now, here's the reason I ask. I know that the Dodgers and the Milwaukee Brewers are the bye teams, and I'm hoping, but I don't know, could they meet in the National League Championship Series, or is that going to be like the Yankees and Rays? Is that going to be the next round?
2: Let me check the bracket out for you because I want to make sure I'm 100% accurate on this. Yeah, of course. So, the Dodgers and Brewers wouldn't meet till the NLCS.
1: Oh, they would?
2: Yeah. The Dodgers are getting either the Braves or the Phillies. They're the top two seeds.
1: So who's got the easier or harder task for the World Series? Dodgers or the Yankees?
2: Dodgers, not even close. I mean, the Yankees, I don't think the Red Sox are going to, they are formidable, but I don't think they are somebody like a hill. I think the Yankees are beating the Red Sox, simply put. And if they could get by Tampa, then they're going to have a wiffle ball series against the three teams, whether it's Cleveland, Houston, or Chicago. They'll wipe the floor with those teams. Those series won't even be close. Whereas the Dodgers, they're going to have a tough series against Atlanta, tough series against or Philly. And then if the Brewers get there, which I think they will, I think they're going to beat either Chicago or San Diego. Then Milwaukee's had a great year. They've had a great year, but they got to prove it to me that in that kind of spot, in that kind of moment, they can knock down the Dodgers, which would be
1: the biggest thing
2: ever for you know, that type of market to knock down the Dodgers. That would be a huge story.
1: Who's got a better pitching staff, in your opinion, the Dodgers or the Brewers? Now, here's the question. How many games would Mizorowski pitch?
2: In a seven game, two. He would pitch two in that. But you're also going to see Yamamoto twice. I would give the edge to the Dodgers in the pitching.
1: You don't think, if, for example, games one, what would he pitch? 1-4, 1-4, or 2-5, or 1-4-7?
2: Yeah, I would think. Yeah, you could also go like 2-5-7 or something like that on short rest, or 2-4-7, or you could short rest it. But you're going to see a lot of Yamamoto. When you have your ace, you're going to obviously want him. Although the embarrassment of riches on the Dodgers, you know, you have Scooble, remember now. You have Ohtani, you have all these guys. So you have a million guys, you have a million options. But the thing about Yamamoto is he is shown in the big spots, in the World Series, he is so clutch. So I trust him above everybody else.
1: So the Brewers have Mizorowski and
2: who's still unproven.
1: I don't know who else.
2: Yeah, he's still unproven too, Miz. I mean, he's still, you know, he's obviously got insane stuff, although I don't know if it's sustainable to throw 108 miles an hour for your entire career. I worry about an injury there. But yeah, ultimately, I think your Dodgers are getting back to the World Series, although they have a tougher road than the Yankees, though.
1: Now, am I correct in assuming that there are going to be days off for travel?
2: Yeah.
1: Am I also correct in assuming that if everything goes the way one might want it to go, that the World Series will not end till about Halloween?
2: Yeah, well, that's always the case, though, Rob. Yeah, that's always the case, and it'll go past that. You know, it goes into November. Yeah, that's always a thing. Halloween, World Series, they go hand in hand. Halloween parties. Game 7 is Halloween. Years past, it's been, I think even game one was a couple of years ago. But the postseason is starting earlier this year. That's kind of the rub on that. Because it's starting in, what would it be, September 29th? So I think it's starting a little bit earlier than years past. So obviously it ends a little bit earlier this season. So if we get a game 7, it'll be Halloween, which I believe is a Friday night this year, Saturday night. It's a weekend, Halloween. So Halloween's on a weekend, and if you get game 7, so you could have Yankees-Dodgers a game 7 on Halloween. For those of you that get involved with Halloween, and don't even get me started on the Halloween stuff, but it's just, I'm fine with commercials now. Like, if I'm seeing Halloween commercials on the television, I'm happy, because I know the alternative is Christmas commercials in September, which I will flip a lid if that ever became the case in September. I'll lose it. I'll lose it live on the radio if that ever happens, because it's already bled into October, Christmas commercials. Like, I know within 2 weeks, I'm going to start seeing Christmas commercials, and it's going to anger me. Not that I have anything necessarily against Christmas, but I think Christmas gets its time, and it's, you know, it gets its 4, 5, 6 weeks where it is center stage, and it's everywhere, and has completely taken over planet Earth, which it should. I mean, I get it. But I also get the commercial side of it, which is why it continues to start earlier and earlier every year, much like the baseball postseason. But yes, for Rob, for those of you that were not memorizing the schedule, things of that nature, Game 7 World Series is on Halloween night.

0: 888-808-1019 is the phone number to call. And if you're a Yankee fan, you sign for that. You sign for that. Game 7 World Series against the Dodgers. I think all of us, that, for baseball fans, for Yankee fans, that would be something. That would be crazy. That would be an insane night. 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And it sounds like I'm getting ahead of myself, but I do think the Yankees take care of business with the Red Sox. I don't think there will be any type of revenge factor here with Boston. Yes, they can pitch, but I think offensively, even though the Yankees' offense has been much of a topic here over the summer and their lack of production at times, I still give the edge to the Yankees, really in every department. I don't see an edge for the Red Sox in this series. I think the Yankees, I'll take their pitching, I'll take their offense, take their manager, take their bullpen. Now, it's close. Something like the pitching's close, but the Yankees have the edge. Home field obviously goes to the Yankees. Aaron Boone, when he has home field advantage, is usually results in victory. If this series was in Boston, then it's a hold your nose and hold your breath. But I think because it's at Yankee Stadium, I think the Yankees win this one in three. I think it will go three. I obviously would rather wrap up in two so you can get a little bit more rest for Tampa. But as far as this series, I think it'll go three. Schlittler wins game one. Fried gets knocked around a little bit in game two. And then game three, the decider, I think you see a combination of Cole and Rodon, and the Yankees move on to face Tampa in essentially the ALCS, because the winner of that series is moving on to the World Series. There is, I'll say this, no shot that Cleveland, Houston, or Chicago, none, zero. Take zero and minus 1,000 from that, and that is the shot that any of those teams have, certainly beating the Yankees, but I don't think any of those teams have any shot of beating Tampa either. The White Sox have been a great story, and they deserve a ton of credit. You know, three straight plus 100 losing seasons. They turn it around. They get to the postseason. Good on them. Houston, they're like your mother-in-law. It feels like every time you turn around, like they come over for the holidays, and they're there. Your in-laws are around for, you know, two, three straight weeks. It's like Christmas vacation. You can't get rid of them. The Astros are like cockroaches. They just never go away. They somehow, even in a down year, even though they're past their dynasty days, their dynastic days, they still find a way. Now, they were aided by a horrible division, and the Mariners fired their manager after a totally gutless season from Seattle. And Texas was not a good team, so they didn't provide much of a competition either as far as being able to run away with it. Houston's there, but they're not good. And Cleveland's Cleveland. Cleveland's Cleveland. If you're a Cleveland fan, if there are any Cleveland fans out there, you know exactly what I mean when I say that. Cleveland is Cleveland. Even though they've had moments against the Yankees. Sandy Alomar Jr., the Midges. So there has been moments. But there's also been moments for the Yankees against them. It's not Yankees Twins. So Yankees Guardians or even Yankees Indians back in the day. It's not Yankees Twins where it's completely one-sided. It's not completely one-sided. But if Cleveland is standing in the Yankees' way in the ALCS, you can start booking your tickets for the World Series. You could start thinking about travel plans for road games. You could start thinking about the Bronx for the World Series because Cleveland is not beating the Yankees. No way. It's Tampa. That is the mountain to climb, just like Toronto was last year. If you get by Tampa, you're in. You get to the Fall Classic. If you don't, obviously you're going home. But if you get by, the opponent that's waiting for you is such a step down from Tampa. It's not even funny. The American League stunk, and those three teams to me are, all of them are byproducts of that, especially Houston. And there are no ghosts of the past when it comes to the Astros. They're not going to be able to rely on their owning of the Yankees in October through the years because this team is just not good. Those teams were good. They were better than the Yankees. This team for Houston is not. 888-808-1019 is the phone number to call. If you are a loyal listener here on After Hours, you know that we have a pick segment where I give you three NFL picks. I give you one college pick, and then myself and Paul and Yonkers, we have a little survivor pool going on where we both gave ourselves two entries. So I had two entries, Paul had two entries. That way, if we both got knocked out in week one, it wouldn't end in week one. You know, the show would get canceled in 1 week. You know what I mean? It wouldn't all get canceled on the pilot. So we wanted to give ourselves a little bit of a mulligan, which we both needed because we both lost. He lost in week two, I believe, and I lost in week one. This week, I am happy to report that I had the Chiefs, so I survived in advance, and Paul had the Lions over the Jets, so Paul advanced. And without further ado, this week's survivor pick. Now, Paul, last week you went first.
1: Okay. Good morning, bud.
0: Well, good morning to you. I figured we'd just skip the pleasantries, but you know what? You're right. We should always say good morning. How you doing? Hello. Yeah. Well, listen, I mean, you know, time is always of the essence, but that's why I figured we'd just get down to business. Yeah. But you're right. Good morning to you. Very good morning.
1: And we're going to do our picks on Wednesday.
0: Oh, that's right. That's not Monday. Even, yeah, well then what's going on? Everything all right? You need some money? What's the problem? What's
1: no,
0: going on?
1: No.
0: You need you need to call in a favor? What's going on?
1: No,
0: you need me to go?
1: No.
0: What's the matter?
1: I haven't got the papers yet. I get the papers in the morning.
0: What do you mean the papers? What papers?
1: The Post.
0: What are you talking
1: about? That's how I find. That's how I check all
0: my
1: sports.
0: Hold on a second. Wait. Paul, you're telling me
1: here
0: that
1: we go.
0: Every day with your coffee and your biscuit and your
1: and
0: your
1: the diner and two over with bacon. I read the paper. Yeah.
0: You're a two over guy with the bacon, and you read the newspaper.
1: Yep.
0: It's nothing against the newspapers, but I thought they were all electronic these days. I didn't even realize there were still newspapers. I thought you just had to go on the internet for the newspaper. I know there are newspapers, literally like newspaper companies, but.
1: No, I got the Post, two over with bacon, and I read the paper. What I want to ask you is, give me a heads up on the playoff games. Are they streaming them to torture me, or would I be able to see the four games today?
0: No, you'll be able to watch them.
1: And what is it, Fox?
0: NBC.
1: NBC.
0: So you'll be able to see the Yankee game. You'll be able to see the Braves game. I think the other ones are on Peacock, though.
1: Oh, I might lose one. You know, you can't have everything. Okay.
0: Yeah. You might be able to find a way around that, but you don't have Peacock, but you'll definitely be able to watch the Yankees and the Braves.
1: You know, I'll concentrate on the Yankees. Every other game I get, You know, I don't care. But okay. And that's it. I just wanted to say hello, and I'll talk to you
0: Wednesday.
1: What
0: am I? What am I? Your nephew? You call me up to ask me? What are you, Larry David?
1: Yeah.
0: You call me when you want to play Mahjong? You call me up just to see what channel the games are on? What is this? What am I, a genie?
1: Yeah.
0: You rub the lamp? What is this?
1: I don't have the paper yet.
0: You just call me up to see what channel the games are on?
1: Yes, I don't have the paper yet.
0: What do you think? What kind of operation do you think we're running here?
1: You have
0: is there anything else
1: computer?
0: I can do for you, Uncle Lewis?
1: Yeah, one thing. I haven't asked you for months, man. How's your cat? How's she doing?
0: Well, he's a he. If he became a she, then he wouldn't be doing too well. You know what I mean?
1: Right. I forgot to ask all these months. Are you doing well with him?
0: Yeah, he's great. I appreciate you asking.
1: Good.
0: We haven't talked cats in a while because we've been so busy with other stuff. So you're right. Yeah, no, the cat's doing great. Thanks for asking.
1: Good. All right. So listen, I want to say hello, talk to you Wednesday. And I already got my pick, but we're going to keep it on Wednesday. I look forward to two games will be over.
0: Yep.
1: We could talk about the Yankees.
0: Yes, we can.
1: Winning. And one thing.
0: Okay, wait a minute. Paul.
1: Yeah.
0: Remind me again, what days are we talking about here again?
1: Well, picks are always on Wednesday night.
0: Okay, so what the hell night is that? So my schedule's a little bit off, so if I'm not on, just call back later or whatever. If you don't hear me on the air, I'll be on the air eventually. So just whenever you want to call.
1: You always come on after the Yankee game. That's why I get
0: Tomorrow night I won't be, but Wednesday night I will be.
1: Yeah, okay. That's our day.
0: Okay,
1: bud.
0: And if not, you know, just email me or something.
1: No, I don't.
0: Have your secretary fax me the information.
1: No. I have to talk, so I'll talk to you. You're not in Thursday or Friday?
0: No, I'm in every day. What do you mean, no, I'm not in? Who said I'm not in?
1: I know.
0: So what are you talking about? What do you mean? What are you talking about? I didn't say that. I just said I'm not on after the game. The one day.
1: Right. That's okay. Then I'll hook up with you Thursday.
0: You hook up with me whenever. I'll have my people call your people, and we'll figure it out.
1: Okay, very good.
0: You'll be hearing from me on the seventh day of the third month of the year, okay?
1: Whatever you say. I don't know what that means, but okay.
0: All right, Paul. Hopefully everything's all right. And if you need anything else, just call me back. What am I, just essentially your nephew that you call up and you ask me things? If your plumbing goes out, you're going to call me, Paul? You got no one else to call? I'm just kidding. But yeah, that's a good question, because as far as the channels that these games on, like back in the day, we all could just be like, well, we know we're going to get the games because they're going to be on local TV, cable, whatever the case may be. But now in the age of streaming, not everybody has the streaming services. So it actually is important information to get out there, because if you don't have Peacock, you're not going to be able to see every game, or just in general. Like, you never know, because even I'm in the business, and I don't even know half the time what these games are on and what channel these games are on. 888-808-1019 is the phone number to call. It is After Hours. It is Tommy Lugauer. It is Lugie here in the late night. We'll continue to take your calls. We'll continue to talk about the Giants and their situation at quarterback. We'll continue to take your calls on the Jets as they have a tougher matchup coming up this week with Case Keenum, who was brilliant on Monday Night Football, and obviously Yankees as we march closer and closer to first pitch, which is just now about 18 hours away. Cam Schlittler getting the ball for game one. So Yankees, Red Sox later on tonight as the postseason has arrived for baseball. We'll let you hear from David Stearns as well, as he said some things about Pete Alonso and the Mets potentially targeting a starting pitcher in the offseason. It was Knicks media day. So bottom line is this, a lot of topics and a lot of hours to cover it. I got you till 5 a.m. The phone number to join the conversation, if you haven't already, is 888-808-1019. It is Tommy Lugauer. It is Lugie in the Late Night here on The Fan.
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8: 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The Fan.

Tommy Lugauer, Luggy. It is after hours here on The Fan. The Mets season, and we forgot to do this last night, so this is on me. We want to congratulate Francisco Lindor, 300 home runs. So you had Alonso with the 300 home runs, and now you have Francisco Lindor with the 300 home runs. And Francisco Lindor is not going anywhere. He is a big part of this team. Even though there were a lot of rumblings, a lot of talk, a lot of chatter at the deadline that Lindor could be moved, it made no sense because you were trading him on a down year, so you weren't going to get great value back for him. Plus, the finances of it, most of all, he is a great player and a leader on this team. And anything that is going on between him and Juan Soto can always be smooth over. And I think the insertion of Andy Green down the stretch, I think he really won over that clubhouse, including Juan, including Lindor, because they had to sign off on this as well. I mean, you're talking about the two pillars of the franchise who have a lot of say, who have a lot of clout, who have a lot of stroke. And obviously there are candidates out there that I'm sure Soto would have politicked for, or Lindor would have vouched for, and said, hey, I'd like to bring this guy in to be the manager of the team. So the fact that they were both not just okay, but in favor of Andy Green remaining and taking away that interim tag and making him the manager, I think that says a lot about Andy as a baseball guy, as a leader, and someone that really impressed down the stretch, not only with his managerial skills, but how he handled the young players, how he handled the media after the game, which is a big part of the gig. Say what you want about Aaron Boone, but the way Boone navigates a season with the media, where you're getting asked questions every single night, tough questions, you got to do weekly spots, it's a demanding fan base, it's a demanding media market, and Aaron Boone is the best at it. Whether it's saying things that are vague or it feels like it's coming off a teleprompter, and we always have fun with the Aaron Boone quotes here on After Hours, but jokes aside, you got to give Aaron a lot of credit for it because it's a skill that not everybody possesses. And I think it's definitely a reason why Aaron Boone is still the Yankee manager, because of his ability to handle the media and handle the tough expectations that both the fan base and the media have going into every year. And Andy Green was super impressive with his answers after the game or his answers before the game. He stepped into a situation where you had a very unhappy fan base, tough media, just like with the Yankees. And I thought Andy really did a great job verbalizing things after the game. And I'm sure he was the same way inside the four walls, so to speak, with his players, in particular his young players. And that relationship that Andy has with those guys is, I think, also a big reason why the Mets, Stearns, Cohen decided to make Andy their guy, their permanent manager. And the whole reason David, poured cold water on it when they gave Andy the interim tag is because Andy didn't want the gig. Well, you know what? Things change. And I think Andy made the right decision. I'm glad he made that decision. And I trust the Mets when they tell me and us that they did an extensive search and they reached out. Carlos Beltran has a relationship with Alex Cora. He probably spoke to Alex and then Carlos reported back. We have gotten to a point now where there is such a lack of trust and there's just sort of there's no shot that they reached out to Alex Cora. There's no shot. They're lying. Because we've gone so far the other way, not everybody, but there is this narrative out there and this distrust for Stearns and maybe even to a degree Cohen, where no matter what they say, it's met with,

0: There's no shot they did that. They have Andy Green here because he's a yes man, and they don't want to have an alpha in there that's going to challenge Stearns. And everybody wants to create their own narratives based on nothing, just based on pure speculation. I believe Stearns, and I believe the Mets when they tell me that, and us, that they reached out and they did their due diligence. Andy Green was just the guy that they wanted to hire. And Andy certainly proved himself down the stretch. And he righted the ship of this team. He got this team to play much better baseball. Now, obviously, and Andy will be the first to tell you this, health, being healthy down the stretch, getting Lindor and Soto both on the field, at least for a portion of that final couple of months, led to, and you say, well, record-wise, it wasn't that successful. Yeah, but we're going off of what we saw earlier in the year and then what we saw at the end of the year. And it was a much better brand of baseball. And it was a much better brand of managing baseball. Alonso, and we'll get to David coming up just in a little bit, his response to being asked about Pete here at his closing press conference for the season. Alonso is going to get all the headlines this year and has gotten all the headlines this year, and obviously had a monster year in Baltimore. But to me, the way the Mets handled Carlos Mendoza and the way they handled that whole entire situation and not relieving him of his duties sooner this season, that should be talked about way more. That was the misstep. Look at the other two teams that fired their managers. They're playing baseball coming up later today. Phillies, Red Sox. They made the changes a lot sooner and a lot quicker. And it felt like there was a little bit maybe of a divide in the organization on what to do with Mendy. And I hold 24 near and dear to my heart. I do. And that's why I would have given Mendoza another opportunity like the Mets did here in 26. I felt like 24, amazing. 25, obviously, at least for the second half and the finale, last game of the year, disappointing. But there was enough goodwill with 24 that I felt like give Mendoza another chance here. That being said, when the season kind of was going in the way it was going, that's where the Mets needed to pull the plug. And they were reluctant. And now it's just a who knows. I mean, we're going to get to see it. We'll get to see it going forward with Andy Green as the manager. But we'll never know this year what would have happened if they got Andy in there a lot quicker. And they made the change. And they got rid of Mendoza. So it's going to go down as a what if. And I think that should be talked about more. And it's not, because Pete is just hogging all the headlines because it's all about Alonso and Alonso and Alonso. And it's just become such a talking point and a cloud over this organization. Now, here's the good news. I believe this. I don't think it's something that's going to last forever. Pete, super motivated, had a big year. The replacements for Alonso, and it was a lot of circumstances. Polanco, hurt. Jared Young, hurt. Vientos, out of position as a first baseman. Beatty, not a first baseman. So it ultimately boiled down more to the replacements, and a lot of it had to do with injury. And if things had gone differently this year, obviously the Alonso stuff wouldn't have been as prominent in terms of news stories, phone calls to this radio station, talking points, segments, whatever you want to call it, etc. But the managerial handling and not going to Andy quicker, not going to Andy Green sooner, that to me is it should be a bigger story, because you could have gotten the ship righted in the correct direction. And the baseball that we saw for the last 2 months, we could have seen since May. And I truly believe the Mets would have made a push, because we saw the season turning around. It was just at a point where the hole that they dug was insurmountable. If they had gotten to this quicker, you could have seen a push to October. And that's just a lesson to be learned. You know, in baseball, we've seen it time and time again where teams make this change early in a season. Heck, Red Sox this year, Phillies this year. And the Red Sox, it was Cora. Phillies is Rob Thompson. I mean, we're talking about guys that have had success for longer periods of time. So I'm sure if you gave Stearns and Cohen, if you sat them down and you said, hey, you know, this Mendoza thing, you know, probably should have done it a little bit sooner, they would say, and don't give me sort of the, not BS answer, obviously, but just more, you're not, don't give me the answer that you would give to the media. We're just talking here. They would say, yeah, you know what? It probably would have sparked our team. Heck, you made Andy Green your manager. Gave him a 3-year contract. So obviously you think the world of him. It would have been nice to have him in a little bit earlier, or a lot bit earlier, so we could have seen what this team would have done with him as the manager. But you know what? We're going to get to see that next year, because I do think there will be a next year. Not to get all as far as a baseball season, not to bring that up during October, but it's quickly going to become a conversation, especially if the Yankees get eliminated and our focus goes more to the offseason. And I don't think the Yankees are getting eliminated this round. But if they do, or when they do, you just aren't hearing lockout, lockout, lockout. I don't think there will be an extended lockout next year. I think we will have baseball. And we'll get to see Andy Green show us his chops. And I don't care what he did with the Padres. I could give you several, like locally, right off the top of my head, Terry Collins, who were not record-wise good managers before they got here. And then obviously Joe had crazy success, and Terry had success as well. So what you did in a different location with a different team in different circumstances, that doesn't, for me, spell doom as far as your time with my team, our team, as far as being the manager. I don't think it translates necessarily. You know, trust your eyes, and your eyes tell you that Andy Green did a good job. Trust your ears. You hear Andy Green after game, you say, man, he's impressive. And like I said, the Stars signed off on this. So they're very happy with the move as well. 888-808-1019 is the phone number to call. We'll continue to take your calls. We'll hear from David Stearns coming up. In particular, what David had to say about the rotation as far as adding a number one starter or an ace. Also, what David had to say about Pete Alonso and the season that Pete had in this ongoing topic of, was it the right thing to do? Was it the wrong thing to do to not offer Pete a contract, to not bring him back to the Mets? So that's coming up. We'll also get into the Knicks as far as what we heard from Media Day. We'll get into more on the Yankees, obviously, with Game 1 in the Bronx tonight, later on this evening, 8 o'clock, first pitch. You can hear it all on WFAN right here on The Fan. 888-808-1019, that is the number to call. It is Tommy Lugauer. It is Lugie in the Late Night here on The Fan.
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Radio City. Tommy Lugauer, Lugie. It is after hours here on The Fan. Jets are 1-2. They head to Chicago this weekend. The Bears finished up week three impressively in very, very emphatic fashion with a 27-7 victory over the Eagles. More importantly, Case Keenum played his ass off. And the Jets are going to see Keenum on Sunday as Caleb Williams is going to miss a couple more games. Keenum was terrific. And if you were a Jet fan looking ahead at this game, especially when Williams went down, you probably figured, hey, this might be an easy one. Now, all of a sudden, not so easy. Now, I do think you'll be able to score points on the Bears, much like you did against the Lions. But you're going to need the defense to step up. I thought the defensive line, both lines, O-line and D-line, were quite poor on Sunday. Special teams, again, terrible. But as far as the lines, the trenches, the Jets lost on both sides. And they're going to have to win on that front come Sunday. And the defense is going to have to make some plays, actually get an interception, do something to help out your offense. Because I do think the offense will show up. And if the defense continues to struggle, look, these are bad knocks on Glenn. Clock management, his overall record, and then the defense, which is his baby, that's his specialty, that's his expertise. The Jets, at least according to reports around here, Woody Johnson told Aaron Glenn, hey, I'm paying you a lot. You fix the defense. You're a defensive-minded guy.

0: you fix the defense. And so far through three games here, the defense, I would say, is not fixed. And it needs to be better. Otherwise, it's just another sort of knock on Aaron Glenn. But Keenum's performance on Monday night, to me, is eye-opening. Pushing 40, too, by the way. He's almost 40 years old. He's been around. But Ben Johnson's obviously a brilliant play caller, and he got the best out of Case Keenum against a strong Eagles defense. So the Jets are going to have to show up, and they're going to have to score points, and they're going to have to force Keenum to make some mistakes, which the Jets team is, this defense has not done in quite some time. Jim joins us from Long Island here on After Hours. What's up, Jim?
1: Yeah, how's it going? Yeah, I appreciate you bringing up the Jets and talking about Aaron Glenn. Listen, we have the opportunity, possibly, if we have the possibility of getting Mike Tomlin, you go all in on it. I don't care what Aaron Glenn does, and I don't think it's going to be a successful season at all. And it's not all on him. There's issues with the players. The defense is just coming together. The linebackers can't really cover. But the fact is, if you have a guy like Tomlin, 19 straight winning.
0: Oh, listen,
1: seasons,
0: he's got a tremendous resume. It's more down, though, to me, it comes and boils down more to, Jim, the fact that whether or not Tomlin wants to come to the Jets. The Jets, obviously, much like the Giants, would go all in on a Tomlin. If he's out there, he's a free agent, of course you do that. But it's up to Tomlin whether he wants to leave TV. And if he does leave TV, if he wants to work for Woody Johnson, if he wants to be the coach for the Jets. So
1: and
0: I think
1: you
0: it's
1: give
0: more
1: him
0: in his
1: a
0: hands.
1: Boat. You give him a boatload. You
0: yeah,
1: give,
0: but he's got
1: you,
0: he's
1: you're
0: got
1: gonna
0: all
1: pay
0: that
1: him
0: stuff,
1: $20 million a year.
0: Stuff.
1: You give a draft choice,
0: yeah,
1: whatever.
0: Yeah, it's going to ultimately come
1: him.
0: Down to whether he wants to work for Woody Johnson if he wants to be the coach. I think you can dangle all the things in front of him that you want. Hey, we have let's say the Jets, now even if they don't have a bad year, but we both agree they will, they're going to have that pick, they're going to have Colts pick, they're going to have the Cowboys, they're going to have all these picks, and the fact that they also have a situation where, look, they got some young players, they're in this big market. That being said, you're still talking about the worst owner in football, and it remains to be seen if a guy like Mike Tomlin would pick the Jets. He would come out of television, which is a very cushy job, to coach the Jets. That remains to be seen. If he
1: let me put it this way: if he doesn't want to come, if he doesn't like Woody Johnson, I get it. If he doesn't want to come, there's no sense in even talking about it. But if he would be willing to take on the Jets, which would be an incredible,
0: it would be a game changer for the Jets.
1: And for the Jets, absolutely. You brought in Parcells. He had a 1-15 team. Mm-hmm. Next year, he almost got them to the playoffs.
0: Yep.
1: I was at that game.
0: And then
1: in
0: obviously,
1: Detroit.
0: If Vinny doesn't get hurt, and look, if you can get Tomlin,
1: go to the Super
0: you do
1: Bowl.
0: It. But it's a tall order, and it's likely not to happen. A name that I thought was now O'Connell, who I don't think is going to get fired now, but a guy like that, if he leaves Minnesota or they get rid of him, I should say. He could be an interesting name, but we do agree Glenn is going to be out of here probably even before the season is over. He's just not cut out to be a head coach. I think he's in over his head. But the Tomlin one,
1: definitely
0: look, he's got
1: not.
0: A cushy job, and I don't see, even though the pot will be sweetened, and it will be, the Jets are sitting pretty as a franchise, but you have to come
1: $20 million
0: and work
1: a year for five years, $100 million
0: dollars. He's not hurting for money. He could get that on TV. I mean, the TV contracts these days are probably pay better than the coaching, or at least close to that. I think Tomlin could pull a Cowher where he just never comes back to coaching. And if the right opportunity comes around, and by that I mean, hey, Andy Reid calls it a career or something like that, yeah, he would step in and work with Patrick Mahomes and the Chiefs. But the Jets still don't have a quarterback. They still are not on good footing as far as being a franchise that has had success or one that you feel like, hey, it's a shoo-in, I come here and win. I think Tomlin would be looking more for a shoo-in than like a Phil Jackson spot where I'm coming to a team with full of stars where I could win more Super Bowls rather than a, hey, this is still a work in progress organization.
1: Well, I'm hoping not. I'm hoping he would take on the challenge because one thing I think we both would admit, and I've been a Jet fan since 1964,
0: yeah,
1: if they ever turn this around and they ever became a stout team, the fan base there, even though they've had enough of this team, this would be like an amazing place to coach and an amazing place to play.
0: Well, listen, I've said this about quarterbacks that come here. Yes, if you turn things around, even though the Giants you know, they, if we want to do the big brother thing, but the Giants are bigger brother than the Jets. Jets are more the little brother. And I don't mean that to be condescending. It's just the reality of it. But yeah, I still think when you take the Jets, it's New York City. That's still bigger than a lot of the other franchises in the NFL. It's still a New York team, but it's been so long. They've been so dormant that it feels at times not sustainable, like they can get there, you know what I mean? Not achievable, but I think, yeah, I mean, I'm telling you, you're a Jet fan. You can't say Jet fan without long and suffering in front of it, and you're more of a, you know, you've been a Jet fan a lot longer than some of the audience, but even young members of our audience, Jim, they've been long and suffering, and they just want to see something, and that's why I think a lot of the fans kind of latch on to these moral victories, because, hey, at least the Jets are competitive, but Jim, you see the bigger picture, and the bigger picture is they need a head coach, a real head coach, and they need to get a young quarterback in here. And if you have both of those things, then all of a sudden your luck and fortunes of a franchise and your franchise turn around.
1: Yeah, well, I mean, you take the expression of the same old Jets. That expression came from when the Jets looked good and then blew games.
0: Right.
1: With Wilson at quarterback and
0: Rodgers.
1: Aaron Rodgers,
0: yeah,
1: at quarterback, we didn't even compete. So at least these last two games, as stupid as it sounds,
0: well,
1: with Detroit,
0: actually, with Zach,
1: they blew it.
0: With Zach, they competed more than with Rodgers. Rodgers was just a total fiasco. I mean, they did, to their credit, Saleh was not the greatest head coach, and Wilson, I think, stinks. But to their credit, they had better years there than they did with the Rodgers stuff. The Rodgers fiasco was just awful, awful. And now it's even, believe it or not, it's even worse with Glenn. And I say this all the time. When you think the Jets have hit rock bottom, they find a way to keep digging. But there is hope. There is promise. They need to secure the correct head coach, which, yes, of course, you'd love to have the established Harbaugh type, a Tomlin type. I just think as far as perception around the coaches in the league, in terms of working for the Maras or working for the Johnsons and working for Woody Johnson, I think that those are completely opposite ends. Even though they play in the same market, same state, same stadium, they are miles apart when it comes to that perception. One of the things that Harbaugh talked about, you know, I want to coach the Giants and this history and all. So as much as you'd love to get an established guy in here for the Jets, it might have to be somebody with a little less establishment. Or you can't go the defensive coordinator route, but maybe another a coordinator, and this time an offensive mind. Like, get your Ben Johnson. 888-808-1019. That is the number to call. We'll continue to take your calls. Yankees, let's go here. Game one coming up later on this evening. Cam Schlittler on the mound. Weather should be nice. I think it's going to be in the 70s the next couple of days, so it's going to be perfect weather at Yankee Stadium. The rain is gone. Clear skies at Yankee Stadium. Red Sox in town. Nothing better as far as postseason baseball in these town, in this parts, I should say. Yankees, Red Sox. 888-808-1019. It is Tommy Lugauer. It is Lugie in the Late Night here on The Fan.
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2: 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The

0: Tommy Lugauer. It is After Hours. Lugie here in the late night. It's time for a fan focus, and here we are, game one, wild card round, Yankees-Red Sox. And the Yankees are in a situation where you don't even know who's going to be starting at third base. You don't know who's going to be starting at second base. It's the Yankees. You are favored to win this series. You are the second favorite in the American League to win the World Series. Like the fourth overall favorite to win the World Series. We're talking betting odds. And yet here we are, hours before game one, Yankee Stadium, and we don't know who's starting at second base. We don't know who's starting at third base. And that's because the options are all, eh. One thing I could tell you, Ryan McMahon should be nowhere near the field. We know that. Second base, I would say it's going to be Jazz. Third base, I would go, man, you're losing a lot defensively, but Rosario, it's a lefty, I would go Rosario, but boy, defensively there, it's a major problem. So the safer play would be Caballero. And Jazz has obviously had an interesting season. I think a lot of the pressure that he put on himself for the contract, wanting to be a Yankee for the rest of his career, this is just me projecting, I think that it resulted in the season that he had, and I'm sure it's not the season that he was looking for because he's trying to get the bag. You know, he's in the prime of his career. This is his big contract. This is his time to cash in. He's on the Yankees. He wants to, I'm sure, stay in this market. Who wouldn't? He feels like a guy that likes playing for the Yankees, likes being in New York. But yeah, it's just wild to me. I mean, this feels like years and years and years where the Yankees are not solid at third base. And I'm sorry, I find it unacceptable for a team like this with their resources to have multiple positions with uncertainty. That should not be happening. And it's not because of injuries. That's one thing. This is not injuries. This is just not having good options. And it really, it goes back to Cashman, which there's nothing Cashman can do about it now, so it's more of an Aaron Boone problem. But it goes back to not being strong at third base. And it goes back to, really, second base is more about Jazz than it is necessarily what Cashman did. But third base, in particular, a fail, and a major fail for the Yankees over the last couple of years as they continue to not have any type of consistent play over there. Colin joins us here on After Hours. He's calling from Morristown. What's up, Colin?
1: Hi, Tommy.
0: Hey.
1: I wanted to say that I'm actually pretty hyped to see how Cam Schlitter pitches tonight.
0: You have to.
1: I mean, at the end of the day, this is Yankee Stadium. They have the better record of the two teams this season. Mm-hmm. They were 7-6 against them in the regular season. They usually do not have a winning record against Boston in the regular season. I think Cam Schlitter owns them. He's the best pitcher in the American League. I mean, 239 strikeouts. He's a Cy Young.
0: Incredible season, and he's also a guy that is not going to be

0: their lives. And the Yankees, you don't want to lose that game, but you know what? They have one in their back pocket, and then they can go to another ace in Gerrit Cole in game three. So thankfully, sanity and the right thing prevailed in the obvious choice, which was putting Schlittler out there for game one. And the Yankees did that.
1: Mm-hmm. No, yeah. And I mean, like, pitching wins championships. We got Cam Schlitter going tonight. We got Fried tomorrow. Gerrit Cole, if we need him. That's not just the rotation. That's a problem for Boston.
0: Now, Colin, I'm gonna call you out on something here. You keep saying, and don't do it again, but you keep saying Cam's last name in a way that makes me think you're doing it on purpose. So you can come clean if you are doing it on purpose, or you could just say it's a slip of the tongue.
1: But Cam Schlitter.
0: I do hear laughing in the background, which is usually an indication that you're. And listen, I get it. If you're trying to make your friends joke, laugh, or a nice young lady in the background laugh, I'm all for it. Believe me. This is why I sucked at math and science, because I was a bit of a class clown. So I'm all for jokes. I'm all for... And it's one of those things where... That's why I had to ask, because thankfully, I've never done it. But especially at 3 o'clock in the morning, saying Cam's last name when you're hosting a 5-hour radio show solo, overnights... You could run into an unfortunate situation, which we would dump, obviously. But little secret here, even when we dump stuff, there is a recording of it. So it could be used against me at a later time. So I'm always very careful when I say his last name. But it felt like Colin was saying it. Now, the last name he was having a little fun with. But everything else, hey, you're right. This guy, now I'm calling him this guy because I don't want to screw up the name. Schlittler had an amazing season. He is the choice for game one. He is the right guy for the job. He is the right man for the job. I think he's going to mow the Red Sox down, who come into this game not fully healthy. Like, Boston, they had a all-time heater during the season. They went on that run, and it started by sweeping the Yankees in Boston. They went on an incredible run to the point where you're like, is this team ever going to lose again? And then they kind of hit the skids a little bit, and now they walk into the series not fully healthy, not at full strength. And even though the Yankees are dealing with their share of injuries and uncertainty when it comes to Stanton, when it comes to Grisham, when it comes to Weathers, when it comes to Judge, and I do think Judge is going to play. And I say that for two reasons. One, I think he's going to force his way into the roster or on the roster. I'm on the rooster. He's going to force his way on the roster. And then I watched his meeting with the media today or yesterday, and he just had that grin on his face and a look on his face that he knows he's going to be playing in this series. Logic would tell me he's not, but just based off of facial expressions and based off of his mood, and the fact that he's pushing for it, the fact that he has a ton of stroke, a ton of clout, and the fact that he's created this whole situation. Now, it could be gamesmanship at its highest of levels, or it's just Aaron Judge being selfish, perhaps a little sensitive to the narrative that surrounds him, which is, hey, this guy, as great as he is, has never won a championship. And maybe he's looking at the Yankees and looking at a championship train, and he wants to make sure he gets a seat on it. Now, I'm not saying that's 100% of his motivation, but I think it's part of the motivation. Of course he wants to be out here. Of course he wants to be there for his teammates and be there for his city and his fans and all that. Of course. That goes without saying, though. I said it for those of you that think that I don't feel that way. I do, but it goes without saying. But I do believe there is a portion or a part of Aaron Judge that is sensitive to the fact that he knows people say, hey, this guy's never won a championship. This guy's never had the big October like an A-Rod that led us to a championship. As great as he is individually, and the MVPs and the home runs and the great regular season moments, he still doesn't have that defining October moment. He still hasn't won a championship. And when you put that uniform on, when you play for that franchise, it is about championships. When we judge the great legendary players that played for the Yankees, you know, outside of a Don Mattingly, where injuries and just the Yankees being so bad during his tenure and the fact that he would just miss the start of a dynasty, he kind of gets

0: gets a pass there, and rightfully so. But outside of him, I mean, you're going to be measured against all the greats and all the legends that played for the Yankees. If you don't end your career with at least one championship, and that might not even be enough for some Yankee fans or critics or people that compare players as far as being in that franchise, you got to at least win one, though. And I think Aaron Judge is 100% cognizant of that. Frank joins us from West Hempstead. Frank, what's going on?
1: Good. How are you?
0: Good. How you doing?
1: Good. If Judge does play, he's not going to play right field, right?
0: Well, listen, he wants to. He said he wants to play right field. I don't see how he can play right field because of the injury and the idea of mobility and also the risk that you run of re-injuring it. That being said, if he's got a DH, you already have the DH spot corner.
1: Right.
0: So I'm not sure
1: what's going to happen to Ben Rice.
0: Correct. And the last thing I want to do is not play Ben Rice. What if Stanton is on the roster? He's going to be a DH too. So you have a sort of a logjam of DHs here. And that's why this whole thing to me is just nuts, because Aaron Judge, he said last week he wants to play right field.
1: I think if Stan Judge do play, I think they're going to be pitchers. I think they're going to be on the bench ready to go in a first and second situation, yeah. One out.
0: Yep.
1: Might put Judge up there.
0: Yep.
1: Or Stan.
0: Yep. I felt that way all along about Stanton, and I'm starting to think that's going to be the case for Aaron Judge. Even though he said, hey, I want to play right field, you know he wants to start, it could be the old compromise. All right, Aaron, we're going to put you on this roster. We're going to have you here in the wild card round, but we're only utilizing you as far as your stick, your bat. We're not putting you in the field.
1: I mean,
0: where hopefully you don't have to run the base as much. He's not even running the bases right now. He's on a treadmill that doesn't have gravity on it or whatever the hell.
1: Yeah, I mean, it might be a liability in right field.
0: Yes, exactly. And that's what I mean by him putting himself above the team. Like, I think he's being a little selfish. He's like Roger Dorn in Major League 2. This morning, I activated myself. It's like, Aaron, you don't run the team. I know you have a lot of, thankfully, you got that reference.
1: Yeah.
0: But I teed it up for you. Yeah, it's like, Aaron, I know you're the best player on the team. You're the captain, but you're trying to, like, control everything here. You want to play right field. Is there anything else you need while we're at it? Like, the team played well without you. You're hurt. And this idea of putting you in right field is just, to me, is crazy. It's irresponsible. I wouldn't do it if I were the Yankees. Yeah. I would win out if I were them. I would.
1: I don't think he's. I think he's gonna be on the roster, but just for support,
0: a decoy, almost.
1: Like Will's,
0: yeah,
1: like a decoy. Yeah, and I think it might work, but I don't know if he's been hitting. I don't know.
0: He took BP today. He took BP today. He hasn't run the bases. That's the big kind of hurdle here, which is a part of baseball. You have to be able to run the bases. But, I mean, he's a baseball player.
1: Well, it's over the fence.
0: Yeah, exactly. He could jog around the mazes. Yeah. Maybe get him a ghost runner. Maybe they can come up. And I appreciate the call, Frank. Maybe they can come up with a ghost runner for her. Maybe they can come. They can have a friendly agreement with the, although it's far from friendly when it comes to the relationship between the Yankees and Red Sox. But maybe the Yankees can go to the Red Sox and say, hey, listen, Aaron's going to hit, but can someone else run for him? We'll pick the slowest player on the team. We'll pick a fan from the stands. They'll be the runner for Aaron Judge. Now, if he hits a home run, obviously he could just jog around all good. But yeah, I think Judge is being selfish. I think he's put himself above the team. Maybe not necessarily intentionally. You know, he's a human. Sometimes you feel like he's a robot because of how great he is as a baseball player and how sometimes he can be so boring and a company man after the games. But he is human. And all humans have insecurities. And all of us have somewhat, if you're in the public eye, a feel for what is said about you. And when there is a narrative about you, you want to do everything you can to silence that. So I'm sure Judge wants to be out here. He wants to have a moment. He wants to be a big part of this run. And he sees this team with this pitching and says, you know what? I want to be a part of it. And I want to get my ring being an active player. Not where, hey, I'm hurt and I'm on the sidelines. So whether it's decoy, whether it's coming off the bench, whatever it is, I do think Aaron Judge will be on this roster for the wild card round. I think he's going to see to it, and I think the Yankees are going to accommodate him. Now, Stanton's a different story. I think Stanton, believe it or not, is closer to being ready. He's knocking at the door. Like Aaron Boone used those words, knocking at the door for Grisham and Stanton. Whereas with Judge, it was more, yeah, we don't expect him for the wild card round. And then Judge turns around the next day and tells ESPN, well, my intention is to play. If this is gamesmanship, then bravo. I will tip my cap. I will say amazing job by Boone, by Judge, by the organization. You got one over on all of us, probably even including the Red Sox. But not necessarily saying, hey, they're not smart enough to come up with that. I don't think that's what this is. I think this is a star player, a guy that has a ton of stroke, a guy that has a ton of say. He is pushing to get out there so that he is not on the sidelines watching his team go on a run. Tom joins us next from Mount Kisco. But Tom, before you say anything, I don't know if you know this or not, but you are listening to After Hours on WFAN, WFAN FM, WFAN FM HD1 New York. All right, Tommy, go ahead.
2: Yes, sir, I'm aware. Good morning. I've been around for a while. You know, I'm 62, and I've, like you said, the third base being a concern. I grew up, and over the years, the Yankees have always had quality third basemen. And if not for the bat, but they've always had quality gloves. And a position like that, that's paramount. So that's a hot. It's called a hot corner for a reason. And so to have these guys who might be liabilities. That to me, that's a great.
0: Well, they're all liabilities. There's no perfect player to put over there. So like McMahon, you know, he can't hit, and with Rosario, he can't field. It's frustrating. You can't put Volpe over there because he can't throw. So it's a lot of guys that have knocks against them. There's no real good option over there, which goes back to roster construction. Same thing with Judge. If he can't play right field, you can't DH him because you already have Rice at DH, and you don't want to necessarily put him in the field because, well, he's not a good fielder.
2: I get it. And to me, that this falls on Cashman, not at the trade deadline.
0: Yeah, no, absolutely. This is not an Aaron Boone thing. What Aaron Boone has to do coming up later tonight, the decisions that Aaron Boone makes, because I do think it is his decision, the decision he makes at second base, who he chooses to start, same thing at third base, now it is Aaron's problem. But as far as the players that he has to choose from, that is a Cashman situation. Now Aaron just has to make the best of what he has. And that's what, you know, you have to deal with.
2: Now, what about Volpe at third?
0: I mean, he can't throw. He doesn't have the arm for third base. I can't put him over.
2: Yeah, I hear you.
0: Second base, I think, is a good landing spot for Volpe. I just can't have him on that side of the infield with shortstop or third base.
2: And the only other concern I've just seen it where, you know, you have to wonder. Hopefully, you know, he has the playoff mentality where he sharpens up is Garrett Cole. Because, you just see him. You just see things at him during the regular season where it's like disbelief, just giving up the home runs.
0: Well, he's throwing batting practice there against the Padres, against the Mets. So he had two starts at the end of the year that were eye-opening and concerning. And he's obviously had some moments in October, especially the single-game wild card against the Red Sox up in Boston that can keep you up at night. Still get nightmares over that if you're a Yankee fan. I get it. I get your worry there with him, but I think the Yankees made the right decision giving him the ball in Game 3, if there is a Game 3.
2: Okay, well, if he can keep it under four runs, I mean, he'll be okay.
0: He's also facing a lineup that's not very good, too, Tom. And sometimes if your opponent is weaker, they, even if you're not as sharp as you need to be, unless you're walking the park, you're not going to give up the same amount of runs you would if you're facing a high power. Now, against Tampa, totally different situation. Yeah, I'd be a little nervous there. And I appreciate the call, Tommy. Not against Boston. Boston's coming in banged up, not a strong offense. And by the way, when I said Volpe can't throw, he doesn't have the arm strength. He can obviously throw the ball, but he can't throw the ball with arm strength, which is paramount for third base. Second base feels like, and the Yankees, you know, are going to want to have Volpe be their future second baseman. But as far as tonight, I would go Jazz at second. I would go Rosario at third. And you're holding your breath. With Rosario at third, you're just hoping nobody hits the ball to third base. You're just kind of hoping that for the time that Rosario's out there, you're like, all right, hopefully nobody lays a bunt down or does anything to direct the baseball towards that position. It is After Hours. It is Tommy Lugauer. Lugie here in the late night. Got you for another hour and change here on The Fan till Al and Jerry at 5 a.m., the warm-up show. Let's go to Aaron in Manhattan. He joins us next. What's up, Aaron?
3: Hey, Tommy. How you doing?
0: Good. How you doing?
3: Hey, Tommy. Just a quick comment on Judge. Mm-hmm. I don't think it's fair to label him as being selfish if he wants to play. I think he thinks that he's ready and that he could help the team. And he

0: he probably thinks that even if he's not 100%, an 80% of Judge in right field.
1: Not in right field, though. I don't know about. Yeah, I think that he's, like I said, he's being even selfish with himself, because I think he's putting himself in injury risk and harm because of the strain that he has and how that could lead to another injury, a worse injury. You know, he's an athlete. He wants to be out there, so I'm not trying to take that away from him. But I do think in this spot now, he could come back for the next round. Like, when he is cleared, when the Yankees feel like he's ready to go, that's when he should be out there, not when he feels like he should be out there.
0: Yeah, but I just don't want it to be misinterpreted as he's being selfish.
1: Well, the manager came out last Tuesday and said they weren't counting on having Judge, and then the next day, Aaron goes to ESPN and says, that's my intention. So what he created unnecessary drama.
0: What do you want? He knows how he feels. I mean,
1: but why did he have to go to ESPN and say that? Why couldn't that just be taken care of in house? And why couldn't he just let the manager do his job, which is meet the media and talk about players' injuries? Why does Aaron Judge always feel the need to control the narrative when it comes to his injuries? No other player has that right. Why does he feel like he should be the one only that can control sort of what is said about his injuries?
0: No, when you say, like, he's being selfish, he means, like, he's trying to salvage, like put himself in front of the team.
1: I think he is.
0: I don't think Aaron Judge is that type of player. I think he's always
1: I think he's having that type of moment. I think he's having that type of moment now. I maybe across the board in his career, maybe not. But I think in this particular instance, he's being selfish. Doesn't mean he is a selfish person. He's just being selfish right now.
0: You can have your own opinion. I just think it's not fair to leave it to him selfish. So thank you for that.
1: Well, Aaron, I don't think it's a, when you say it, not fair, it's almost like you're saying, well, you can, and this happens a lot with people that like to defend Aaron Judge. You feel like if you go after them, well, it's not fair. It's not fair. Well, why is it not fair? this is not what this is about. So just before anybody gets nuts, I'm just bringing this up and we're going to move on. People say a million things about, oh, Juan Soto this, Juan Soto that. The second you say anything about Aaron Judge, so it's not fair to say that about Aaron Judge. If the shoe fits. And the shoe fits here from where I'm standing. And I think Aaron is in his feelings right now, and I think he's looking at this championship train, and he's making sure that he gets a seat on it so that people like yours truly and others don't come on the radio or go on podcasts or the internet and say, see, the Yankees won without Aaron Judge. Aaron Judge, you know, and Aaron Judge this, Aaron Judge that. He's not a winning player. He's aware of that stuff. Judge has created this. He is the one that's created this, because Boone said what he said on Tuesday, and it could have just sat there, but then Judge decided to go to ESPN and say, well, no, my intention is to play in the wild card round, which contradicted what the manager said the day before. And then Aaron, after the game last Wednesday night, had an issue with Boone. Judge had an issue with Boone calling his calf strain moderate. He's the manager. He's trying to do you a favor by saying that. Because if he says moderate, it's vague. If he said mild, then all of a sudden the expectations of the fans would be a mild strain. Rub some dirt on it, rub some Tussin on it, and get out there and play. So that's where I think a little bit of the sensitivity and a little bit of that more sensitivity is seeping in to Aaron Judge, who is now in his mid-30s. The injuries are piling up. He's getting more towards the back nine of his career. And I'm sure that he is sitting there going, I need to win a championship, and I need to be a big part of that championship. It's not 100% of his motivation. But this idea that it's not at all part of his motivation is, you can't rule that part out. He's a human being. Put yourself in his shoes. You wouldn't feel that way? It's human nature to feel that way. 888-808-1019. That is the number to call. We'll continue the conversation on the Yankees. If you want to get in on the football, J.J. McCarthy is a giant. Hate the move, hate giving up the draft capital for it. That's me saying that, obviously. I'm not a fan of McCarthy at all. So if you want to get in the mix on that, feel free. Jets, of course. We'll hear from David Stearns coming up as well, as he talked about the Mets pursuing a starting pitcher. And he was asked about Pete Alonso and the season that Pete had in Baltimore. So a lot left on the menu over the next hour and change here on

0: 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The phone number to call, because we will take your calls at 888-808-1019. It is Tommy Lugauer. It is Lugie in the Late Night here on The Fan.
1: The quest for a 28th World Series championship starts with a wild card. It's an old school rivalry renewed in the Bronx as the Yankees take on the Boston Red Sox in Game 1, 8 o'clock tonight.
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1: Susan Waldman and Dave Sims call all the action. 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

3:15 here on The Fan in New York City. Tommy Lugauer, Lugie. It is after hours here on The Fan. We'll know the Yankee roster coming up a little bit later today. I think it will have Aaron Judge on it. I think it will have Stanton on it. I think Grisham will be back as well. Stanton and Grisham are locks. I mean, Aaron Boone, in an Aaron Boone way, told you that both of those players are going to be playing in this round. And they'll be back for October, for the postseason, because, well, technically September here, late September. When Boone said they're knocking at the door, which is Aaron Boone speak for they're playing in this round coming up. That's why I go back to the Judge thing. Boone, last Tuesday, poured cold water on the Judge return. And then Aaron decided, I'm going to go to the media on Wednesday, and I'm going to say, no, my intention's to play. And then when he, and that was the more the national media, ESPN, and then with the local media after the game, Judge on Wednesday night, last Wednesday night, is going after Boone because he didn't like the fact that Boone said that the calf strain was a moderate calf strain. Well, listen, Aaron, you can't be a control freak when it comes to your injuries.

0: Every other player in the sport, the manager talks about that player's injury. That's part of being a manager. And also, the fans want to know. They want to know what's going on. So they don't have to sit here and speculate and twist in the wind and have anxiety and agita and sleepless nights worrying about their star player. I've been saying this for a week. Aaron Judge has caused unnecessary drama. You know, they like to say that, well, sports talk radio, they like to stir it up. They like to create drama. Not in this instance. Judge created it. And now I think he's going to force his way onto this roster. Much like Roger Dorn in Major League Two. This morning, I activated myself. That's what Judge is essentially doing. And whether he's going to be a decoy, because that's the other part of it, too. He came out last week, Judge, and said, well, I want to play right field. Well, geez, well, maybe we'll name the stadium after you while we're at it. The manager 24 hours ago said you basically weren't playing. And now all of a sudden you're not only playing, but you're out in right field and everything's great. Meanwhile, you haven't even been able to run the bases and we're 15 hours before first pitch. I think. I don't even know. I'm bad at math, as you know. So whatever. 8 o'clock. So do the math yourself. I'm not here to do everything for you. You know, figure it out yourself. Whatever from now is till 8 o'clock is when the game starts. But you get my drift. It is game day. It is game one of the wild card round. And Aaron Judge can't even run the bases. He's on a treadmill that is anti-gravity. That's what he's been running on, which I'd love to know what that means. I have no idea what that means. I was just on the treadmill today at the gym. And I think gravity was there. I mean, I didn't go flying into outer space. So I assume gravity was involved with the treadmill. So I don't know what the anti-gravity treadmill is. And I don't know why you would be training for no gravity when we have gravity here. And what we found out earlier in the show, in case you missed it, apparently there is gravity on the moon. Or according to a caller, there is. I'm skeptical that there is. I feel like if you're actually on the moon, if we actually get to the moon or on the moon, if you believe we're on the moon, if you don't believe we're on the moon, if you believe we're going to get to the moon, until I'm in an environment, I'm going to be skeptical of it. You know what I'm saying? And I feel like there's less gravity. So if I were to tell you, hey, you're going to go to this planet, there's going to be less gravity, I'd say, well, how much less? Because that less gravity could send me into outer space. I'd like to know that there's full gravity. I need 100% gravity at all times. I don't want there to be even a little bit of an issue with the gravity. Thank you very much. But I also don't know what a treadmill and gravity and anti-gravity treadmill has anything to do with baseball or is any indication that Aaron Judge is ready to play. He's not, and as far as I know, going to bring a treadmill out on the field with him. He's got to run the bases, which he hasn't done yet. Now, he has taken some BP, but he has not run the bases. Stuart joins us from Brooklyn. What's up, Stuart?
1: Good morning, Tommy.
0: Good morning.
1: I don't know what he's trying to prove, Judge, but by going out there and if he gets hurt, is he, then when will he be ready next year?
0: Well, it depends on how he, you know, if he goes out there and we, you know, nobody's wishing this on him, but you are running a risk, especially when it's a calf strain. We've seen this with athletes before where that could become a Achilles situation.
1: And that's a whole year plus.
0: You're done. Yeah. You're not only done for this year officially, but you're also done for next year.
1: I don't understand why he needs to cause this drama right before a series against the arch rival Red Sox.
0: Well, that's why I called it selfish. And I think he's also
1: being
0: a little
1: selfish. I agree with you 100%. That's not right. Come on.
0: If any other player, if Juan Soto, if they pulled something like this, everybody would be all over that player.
1: They would be all over him like, you know what, on glue. You know, if Juan Soto did that, everybody would be on
0: his case. Then you know what, and glue? I don't know. I don't know if I know that one.
1: I think it's usually
0: I'd be on that like... flies on a pile of poop. Oh, okay.
1: Poop.
0: Well, listen, you know, this is a family show. This is so you couldn't come up with a better one there? Like, is a white on rice? Like, I feel like there's a bunch of them.
1: I guess.

0: I guess I could have come up with a better one.
1: Because like you were saying, they'd be on that, like, you know what, and glue.
0: Well, you know the word. And I'm not going to say it.
1: Well, you shouldn't say it. You should.
0: Tommy.
1: Yeah.
0: No.
1: Yeah.
0: Definitely not. Mm-hmm. But yeah. Tommy, it's selfish. If like any other star player did that, they'd be on them, like you know.
1: Yeah, like glue on something. Yeah.
0: Yeah, right. Yeah. And
1: like especially soda.
0: They're going to have to rely on the pitching. Their pitching has to get
1: and when it comes
0: through.
1: To glue, especially on this show, you know, anybody that would call themselves the glue, or we don't really value them as far as an employee. So really, we could just throw glue. Yeah, exactly. We just throw
0: everybody
1: glue.
0: Everybody should work as a team.
1: Exactly. And nobody should say that they are the glue of the radio station. Anybody that would self-proclaim themselves anything, really, but especially the glue, they really should take a long, hard look at themselves in the mirror. Take a walk
0: off the Brooklyn Bridge.
1: Yeah, take a walk off the short bridge, exactly.
0: Right. But, Tommy, the pitching's going to get them through. And everybody keeps talking about COVID. COVID's been giving up a lot of home runs this year. In fact, in two starts, the first three batters hit three home runs in two consecutive starts. And I don't know, what is he back to being himself, or is he just not there yet?
1: Well, listen, if we're going off of the way they ended the season, Rodon would be getting the ball in Game 3, not Cole. Assuming there is a Game 3, which I think there will be. I think the Yankees win tonight, and the Red Sox force a Game 3 on Thursday. If we're going off of the end of the year, Rodon should be getting the ball. But Cole is getting it for a reason. The strength of this Yankee team is their starting pitching. They have three aces. They have three number one starters. They have three guys that could be getting the ball in Game 1. You know, you can make a case. I mean, Schlittler, obviously, it's the strongest of cases, but you can, and it's the right thing to do, and the Yankees did the right thing. But you can make the case for Fried. You can make the case even for Cole. Hey, we're going with Cole in Game 1. If we lose that, we go with Schlittler in Game 2. We know that's a win, and then we'll have Fried for Game 3. You have these three aces. You have to deploy them. You have to utilize them. You can't get cute. I know Rodon has pitched well down the stretch, but I think it would be getting cute. I think it would be getting cute to start him in the game. Now, if you want to piggyback Cole with Rodon, I like that idea. I can get on board with that. But I think it was the right thing to do, and the Yankees were correct in going with Cole in Game 3. And I'm sure in the back of their minds, they're like, all right, hopefully we don't have a Game 3. We're going to have Schlittler, who has just dominated the Red Sox, and I expect nothing different. Like, I fully expect, you know, 24 hours from now to be talking about how great Cam Schlittler is, how amazing he is in October, how sensational he is. Like, that's what's going to happen. He's going to be unbelievable because that's what he's done all year. That's what he's done against the Red Sox. That's what he did against them last year in October, so it's going to happen again. No reason to believe any differently. And then in Game 2, I mean, Fried has had his struggles in October. So I'm not as confident in him. I'm confident in his ability, but it's a different animal when you level up to the playoffs, when you level up to the postseason, when you get to this part of the season. As great as you are in the regular season, you still have to prove that you could pitch in October. And Max Fried still has to prove that, even more so than a Gerrit Cole, for sure. So it remains to be seen with Fried. But I am fully confident with Schlittler. I think he's going to mow the Red Sox down. I think it's going to be another dominating, incredible performance where he either blanks them, you know, puts a zero up or one run max for Boston. One run. And I think he'll be overpowering. 888-808-1019 is the phone number to call. It is After Hours. It is Tommy Lugauer. It is Lugie here in the late night. Appreciate everybody joining us here on an overnight. Let's go to Ivan. He's in the Poconos. What's up, Ivan?
2: How's it going, Tommy? I was calling, just feeding into your conspiracy theories of us not going to the moon earlier. I was like, I got some conspiracy theories here related to the Yankees.
1: Yeah.
2: Do you think it's possible, Judge, big star athlete, obviously probably in the know of a lot of backside information and stuff like that. Do you think there's a possibility where he's not worried about possibly getting injured and missing all of next season because he knows or has a very strong inkling that there'll be minimal to no baseball next season anyway? So does it really matter if he were to get injured for and miss extended time leading into the 2027 season?
1: Okay. And I appreciate the call, and it's a great thing to bring up. Not that missing baseball is a great thing, but it's an interesting wrinkle in this Judge conversation. Most years, you look at things like, hey, there's going to be a season next year, right? There's no reason to believe there won't be a season. So you operate with the idea that there will be a season. There is a chance, or at least in some people's minds, a good chance that there might not be baseball at all next year. So that possibility is hanging out there, where it isn't the case the majority of seasons. So there's that. But I don't think you can operate that way. That's like saying, hey, you know, I think something bad is going to happen or whatever, so I'm just going to spend all my money over the next week. It's like, well, what if something bad doesn't happen and now you have no money? There's also a shot that there is baseball next year and there is a season. So I don't think that is going through Judge's mind. I don't think it's going through managers, general managers, the players. I think they are so wrapped up and so consumed with what they're doing that they're not even thinking about a potential lockout or a season being missed next year. I don't think that's on their mind. What's on Judge's mind, I think, which is more what is happening, is the idea of this team, the Yankees, they go on a run without me, they win a championship, and I'm on the sidelines, and what is that going to mean for what is said about me, legacy, etc. And I'm not saying that that's 95% of his motivation. It's not even close to that number. He obviously is a athlete. He's a star player. He's the captain of the team. He wants to be out there with his teammates. He wants to play. Players want to play. He wants to be on the field. But I do think there is a percentage and a portion of him, because he is human, that thinks, hey, if this team goes on a run without me, boy, it's just not a good look for me. And there might not be any recovering from that. And to your point about the lockout, I mean, Aaron Judge is, what, 34 now? And based on my calculations, he would be 35 next year. And then I believe 36 the year after. So he's not getting any younger. You know, he's in his mid-30s now. He's on the back nine. I don't think he's putting on 17, but he's on the back nine. That's a golf reference for those of you that don't play golf. He's got more years behind him than in front of him as far as a baseball player. So the sands of time are not on the side of Judge. I think that has more to do with it than the idea of, hey, there could be a lockout. Because I don't think he and all the other players and managers and GMs and everybody are thinking about that. Just not yet. Like, they will, but not yet. 888-808-1019. That is the number to call. We got you for another 90 minutes. Tons of Yankees. Wild card. Game one tonight, 8 o'clock. Of course, you could hear it on WFAN. If you want to talk Giants as well, J.J. McCarthy. We'll hear from David Stearns coming up, what he had to say about the Mets and their starting rotation and whether or not they're going to add an ace in the offseason. We'll also let you hear what David Stearns had to say about Pete Alonso. That's all coming up in the final 90 minutes. And your calls, like I said, at the number 888-808-1019. It is Tommy Lou Gower. It's After Hours here on The Fan.
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3:34 here on The Fan in New York City. Tommy Lugauer, Doogie. It is after hours here on The Fan. You know, normally we do a sports for Fan Focus, but I'm not thinking with my head right now. I'm thinking with my stomach. When you work the hours I work, and for the overnights, it actually is a lot better. When I work till midnight or 2 a.m. and I'm hungry and I get home, then you're kind of eating in the overnight, so to speak. But when you get out at 5, and that's breakfast time. So normally when I get home, I'll eat breakfast because I'm going to sleep till, you know, late morning, early afternoon. So by the time I wake up, I don't want to have breakfast. I just rather, and you're not supposed to eat and go right to sleep, but you know what? It is what it is. These are circumstances that are a little bit unique when you consider that I'm working overnights and late nights. I have a confession. I'm 41 years old, and I don't know how long they've been around, but I feel like they've been around for a minute. I have never had a McGriddle, ever. Not once. And there are times where I've thought about getting a McGriddle, and I haven't. Now, I don't believe McDonald's does breakfast 24 hours a day like they used to. But thankfully and luckily, I get out at 5 a.m., there's plenty of McDonald's all around, and I can get one, I would think, in the 5 a.m. and really even like early 6 a.m. hour by the time I get home. So tonight might be the night. And if not tonight, sometime this week, I'm feeling like I'm going to get the McGriddle for the first time. I might even get nuts and go for the bacon and also get a sausage McGriddle. So bacon McGriddle and a sausage McGriddle. I'm just so fascinated by because I've seen people like eat it before or just like, you know, online, you're watching people like review it and stuff. And it looks really good. And it seems to click like all the boxes that you're looking for. I mean, it's pancakes, it's eggs, it's bacon, it's sausage. It looks delicious. But I just have never had the motivation, I guess, or the full motivation to get one. If you know me, this actually does kind of add up. Because it's like, why don't you just go to McDonald's and get a McGriddle? I mean, it's not like I've never been to Paris. You know, I get that. It's difficult to go to Paris.

0: or Paris, as rich people like Tiki and Boomer would call it. This is a McGriddle at a McDonald's where there's like 75,000 of them in our country. And I've driven past like 17 billion McDonald's in my life and have never once stopped for McGriddle. Well, this week, I will stop for one. Now, we're not going to do like a food review here on the show, but I will report back because I'm sure a lot of people in the audience right now are going, how the hell has this guy never had a McGriddle? Just never have. Never have. But I'm very much looking forward to it. I'm very much looking forward to it. The whole nine. And I'm a big breakfast sandwich guy. Normally my go-to is bacon, egg, and cheese, everything bagel, not scooped. If you're going to have the bagel, eat the bagel. You're going to scoop a bagel, then why are you having a bagel? So I'm going to go everything bagel, bacon, egg, cheese, warm, and I like ketchup, love ketchup actually, but with that sandwich, I normally go hot sauce with it and a side of jalapeno chips. That's really my jam. But as far as like fast food stuff, yeah, I mean, I want to get involved with the McGriddle. My fear is that I'm going to love it so much and I'm going to have it sort of on my shoulder going, get the McGriddle.
1: Every day as you pass it going home.
0: Because I literally pass several McDonald's every night when I go home. And I just think the McGriddle is going to be sitting there, like the Hamburglar is going to be outside of McDonald's. Get a McGriddle.
1: Well, I mean, you of all people should have gone with Grimace.
0: That's true. Grimace will be sitting out. You're 100% right. Grimace will be sitting out there with a Mets t-shirt on saying, get the McGriddle. And I'm like, damn it. You're right. It's tasty. I'm going to eat
1: anyway.
0: What
1: the MG and OMG stands for.
0: Exactly. I'm going to get one anyway, meaning I'm going to eat when I get home. So I'm going to eat either way. Why not just eat a McGriddle? The other problem you run into is you get there, it's the big menu, and you're inevitably going to get something else in addition to what you were going. So I'm going to get a McGriddle, then I'm going to get a McFlurry, then I'm going to get a bunch of stuff. This is what I run into when I go get fast food. I just go crazy at the drive-through menu. And I end up ordering half the menu. But it's good. It's tasty. It hits the spot. When you're looking for fast food, it always delivers. I'm going to be driving past Grimace every single night. Shut up, Grimace! Get the McGriddle! Fine. I'll get the McGriddle. It explodes in your mouth. Should probably add more context to that. The syrup explodes in your mouth. That's the thing. Not that there's anything wrong with that, but yeah, the syrup explodes in your mouth. It gets all over your fingers. So then you lick your fingers, is what I would say. I wouldn't shake anybody's hand after that, but not that there's anybody's hand to shake when I'm in my place of living when I get home. But yeah, I'm looking forward to it.
1: So you're thinking about that thick, sticky syrup exploding in your mouth?
0: I am, very much so. Not that there's anything wrong with that. And I'm the type of person with a breakfast. I buried the lead, but I didn't add this to, and this goes with I get a bacon, egg, and cheese on an everything bagel with the jalapeno chips, or if I get a McGriddle or an egg McMuffin or any type of bagel with, and I'm a butter guy. I'll go cream cheese if I'm feeling it, but I've always been loyal to butter. Not a lox guy. I will have it with a, and to me, this is when you know you got a PhD. I don't go orange juice. I don't go milk. I go soda. I go Diet Coke. I just think it pairs very well with a breakfast sandwich. Maybe it's a little bit out there for some. They're like, what are you talking about? Soda at 6 a.m? First of all, and I've cut back on soda through the years, but I love soda, so I don't think there's necessarily a timestamp on soda. And I just think it just pairs perfectly with a bacon, egg, and cheese, or a sausage, egg, and cheese, or, in this case, a McGriddle. So no milk, no OJ. I'm going with Diet Coke. Got to be caffeine-free, otherwise I'll be up for 6 straight days. Some jalapeno chips, and just gooiness exploding in my mouth. Not that there's anything wrong with that. I'm looking forward to it. So I'll report back to the audience later in the week because it might not be tonight, but it will be some point in the next couple of nights because these are all late nights or for the most part late night shows for me this week. So McDonald's and Grimace will be calling my name. Get the McGriddle. Get it. Mario joins us from Long Beach. What's up, Mario?
2: Hey, what's going on, Luke? Hey. How you doing, buddy?
0: What's up?
2: Yeah, so think one thing about the Yankees and one thing about the football. Mm-hmm. With the Yankees, I believe they're going to do a platoon at second base. Volpe will start.

0: Because Volpe has the highest batting average on the Yankees in the postseason. And also, he's got a grand slam
1: Mario,
0: in the World
1: only
0: Series.
1: You can transition from McGriddles to the Yankee lineup. This is what makes you one of my favorite callers. You no-sold the McGriddle. I figured, hey, maybe you'd meant... Now, you're a weightlifting guy. You're a workout guy. So you might be one of those people that, you know, sort of thumb your nose at fast food, which is totally understandable. But I thought you might mention something about the McGriddle. But to your credit, and you're right, it is... Game one, wild card round, let's get to the lineup. And you're a big Volpe truther, though. I don't know if you want to necessarily be labeled that, but you're a Volpe truther.
0: Well, I mean, the numbers speak for themselves.
1: In but the what about his arm strength, though, when you put him at third base and his inability to...
0: No. Second.
1: Oh, second. I apologize. Well, I thought you said... I got McGriddle on the brain. I apologize. And Grimace. I apologize. Yeah. Second base, I'm...
0: No problem.
1: For Volpe.
0: By the way, what is a McGriddle? I don't even know what it is.
1: So you could either get a bacon or sausage. And if so, in the case of bacon, it's bacon... It's egg, and then instead of like bun or bread, it is two patties of pancakes with the syrup built into the pancakes. So when you bite down on the McGriddle, you get not only the egg, the bacon, or sausage, but you also get the pancake and the syrup.
0: You don't pick it up like a sandwich. No, you cut it, right?
1: No.
0: Put it with a knife?
1: No, you don't cut it. You just pick it up. No, we're men here. We just pick that bad boy up and we stuff it down our throat.
0: Okay, man, sounds interesting. You know, there was a video out. Some guy ate like McDonald's for a month straight, and his blood pressure and all his health, he was almost going to die if he kept on doing that.
1: Well, that was not that wasn't the Supersize Me, right?
0: Yeah, that
1: wasn't
0: was
1: there something.
0: Me, yep.
1: I don't want to necessarily. Wasn't there something up with that though? I don't want to speak on it because I don't 100. Supersize Me was the documentary. This was back in the day.
0: You're right.
1: I thought there was controversy surrounding that. I don't know enough about it to know the controversies, but I believe there was something about it was controversial.
0: Well, the thing is, like you said, I'm a workout guy. So if you look at the ingredients in fast food, if you ate it all the time, you would get sick. Because loaded with fat, lower with
1: salt. I don't think that was the reason why it was controversial. I have to do my research. I don't want to speak about it if I don't know. But I remember hearing through the grapevine that there was something about the whole thing that he did there that maybe wasn't necessarily on the up and up, but I gotta double check on that research before I totally speak about it on the radio. But I will say this though, Mario, now that I'm going to the gym, I almost feel like I could eat whatever because I'm working out, but that's probably not the case. I probably should eat a healthier, especially in the early stages.
0: The diet is, the eating is more important than the working out.
1: Crazy.
0: You want to be in shape.
1: Life isn't fair. Why is all the good food unhealthy? Why can't broccoli be bad for you? Wouldn't that just make things easier?
0: Right. I guess so, you know?
1: You know what I mean?
0: What you want to do is get...
1: Yeah, why does everything in life that's great, why does it have to be bad for you? Like, who set these rules up? I don't understand that. Like, this is everything that is awesome is usually bad for you.
0: Yeah, that's
1: Al crazy. Dukes has eaten crappy salmon for the last 20 years, and I'm sure he doesn't like it, but he does it to stay healthy, and it's like, is that an enjoyable lifestyle?
0: You know what it is?
1: And you do it to stay alive, but you're staying alive just to eat more salmon. So it's really a vicious cycle.
0: Yeah. I get you know what it is? You get used to what you're eating. So a lot of times then, after a while, you like it. Because you do it all the time, you know? So
1: yeah, I guess. But to me, it's like, there's just something Americana about it. You know, things that are generally, like, awesome, like, that are, you know what I mean? Like, food or whatever you want to get into as far as in your late night sort of activities, they're always bad for you. Even staring at the television, it's bad for you. What's not bad for you? Water? Salmon? That's it? So we're just going to sit around in society, drink water, and eat salmon? And run on a treadmill? Gee, that sounds like an exciting life. 888-808-1019. That is the phone number to call. You know what is exciting? And it is good for you. At least most of the times. Postseason baseball, Yankees, especially Yankees, Red Sox, and that's what we have coming up tonight. Game one, Cam Schlittler on the mound. We'll continue to take your calls on that over the next hour or so. Plus, the Giants add another quarterback, J.J. McCarthy. We'll hear from David Stearns what he had to say about Pete Alonso and the possibility of targeting and signing a ace in the offseason. So that's all coming up in the final 60 minutes or so. The number, if you want to call up, 888-808-1019. It is Tommy Lugauer. Lugie here in the late night.
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0: the Fan in New York City. Tommy Lugauer, Lugie. It is after hours here on the Fan. The Mets are not in the postseason. So at the end of the year, when your team doesn't make the postseason, everybody sort of clears out their locker, like the last day of high school, it's summer break. And then, of course, you have your exit interviews. Players meet the media, Soto, Lindor, etc. And David Stearns hits the podium, and he gives sort of his closing statement on the season. And Stearns was asked a lot of questions. Now we're going to let you hear two separate answers here. The first clip we're going to play is the one that everybody's been waiting for. What is David Stearns at the end of the season? Alonso has this big year in Baltimore. He's not winning the MVP. But if his team was any good, he certainly would have been in the MVP conversation and could have obviously won it. But the monster year, played every single game. What did David Stearns have to say about Pete Alonso, you know, in terms of regret and this idea of the Mets not having him this year and the first base situation not living up anywhere near what Pete Alonso would have produced? So here is David Stearns meeting with the media on Monday talking about Pete Alonso.
1: Also, knowing what you know now, would you do anything differently with Pete Alonso?
2: You know, I think that's a very fair question. The truth is, in this job, like I don't get mulligans. I also recognize Pete had a tremendous year, and the totality of our production at first base wasn't good enough. And so now it's my job to ensure that we've got better success across our roster, but for the entire season, better production at first base as well.
0: Okay, I'll translate that. That is David Stearns saying it's not a one-year thing. I knew Pete Alonso would have a big year this year. It was about paying Pete long-term, giving him a long-term contract. I think he's going to drop down as a player, drop off as a player at the back end of the contract. So in a couple years, I'll be able to crow about this. For now, Pete had the monster year. I don't have the high ground, so I'm going to give you the political answer. I'll give Pete the golf clap. I'll talk about mulligans.

0: Alonso had a monster year. Alonso won, Stearns zero. But it's not a one-round fight. And part of the translation there, what David is saying when he gave you that answer, is if the replacement stayed healthy and was better, and if we were in the postseason, nobody would be asking me about Pete Alonso. He could hit 70 freaking home runs for the last place or close to last place, mostly last place Orioles all year. Team that didn't make the postseason, Baltimore Orioles. And nobody would be asking about Pete because the Mets would be playing either in the wild card round or they would be, you know, with a bye here and everything would be great. So it was truly the perfect storm this year. Team didn't make the postseason. Alonso had a monster year. And Polanco was hurt. Jarry Young was hurt. Vientos Beatty out of position playing first base. Stearns went on to say that they will look externally for an option, which obviously all the jokes from the internet came out. I think David, and he said this earlier in the year, when they're looking at first base or any position, they are going to, as part of their calculations, which I know people are going to hear that, they're going to get nuts, but just as part of their evaluation, they are going to look at guys that have injury histories, and they're going to put more weight on that, meaning more, hey, this guy's had an injury history, probably not worth the risk. Because as good as Polanco was now 2 years ago, because last season is already now last year, as good as Polanco and as clutch as Polanco was 2 years ago, we never got to see that. We never got to see it because Polanco's season was DOA, essentially. Hurt right out of the gate. He was dealing with that Achilles thing like right away, and it never materialized. Jarry Young, who you could argue, and I'll make it like Young, I think, played well and should get a look for the future here, but Young got hurt early in the year too, and then the wheels fell off. And then Alonso went on this crazy tear, probably right starting around early August, and he never looked back, and things kind of got worse and worse and worse when it came to that. But I don't think this is Stearns conceding or anything like that because he knows it's not a one-round fight. And I think he's determined to make sure that first base is way more solidified next year. And we'll see if Pete can put up the numbers that he put up this year. He obviously was... Now, look, he plays every day. That's, you know, he's a guy that does not get hurt. But he was obviously ultra-motivated. Ultra-motivated. Not just the series he was back here, but in general, to have a monster season and to show Stearns in particular, hey, this is what you gave up on. And we'll see how it fares in round two, which is coming up next year. Okay, the next answer here from David Stearns, the question was as far as targeting a ace and starting pitching in the offseason. Because obviously Tarek Skubal is going to be out there and he's one of the best pitchers in baseball. And obviously myself and many of my other fellow Met fans want Skubal here. And the narrative of, hey, Stearns is unwilling to give starting pitchers long-term contracts, so he's not going to do it for Skubal. Here is David Stearns talking about possibly adding a pitcher or a stud pitcher in the offseason.
1: Separately, how necessary do you feel it is to add to the top of the rotation the way you did or attempted to do last offseason?
2: Yeah, so I do think it is necessary for us to add to our starting rotation. We can do that in a variety of different ways. We've talked about this plenty before. You'd always love to add to the top of your rotation. Any team would love to do that. Over the long term, what we need to do is develop pitchers at the top of a rotation, and I think we are proving we can do that, and we'll continue to do that. We also need to make sure we have more options, and we need to make sure we have the flexibility that allows us to go and get those options when they're needed, and we'll be focused on that aspect of rotation building as well.
0: Okay, he got crap for this answer. I thought this was a great answer. There are so many things that I liked about the answer. Let's start with the Young pitching. He's 1,000% right. Yankee fans are so pumped up and so excited for what they're going to witness coming up later on tonight. And Cam Schlittler is a guy that they developed. And they developed into one of the best pitchers in all of baseball. And we, as Met fans, want to see the same for Nolan McLean. We want to see the same for Zach Thornton, Christian Scott, Jonah Tong. A franchise that has been built on pitching, starting pitching. So Stearns is 100% correct. developing, the continued development.

0: Altman, of those guys. And obviously you have Minaya as well, who's more of a veteran pitcher. But when we're talking about those guys. Now, here is the key to all of this. They were willing, the Mets, to give Yamamoto the years he was looking for and the contract he was looking for. But Yamamoto was never coming here. He was always going to the Dodgers. And this idea of, well, Stearns only gives pitchers short-term contracts or has been reluctant to give long-term contracts. There are different categories of pitchers. This is the guy that they will offer that type of contract to, a long-term one, because it's Scooble. It's not Dylan Cease. To his credit, he had a monster year, Dylan Cease. But this is a top-of-the-line, Cy Young-winning, awesome pitcher. This is not just a guy that is at the top of the market because he's the best available. So he's going to get the bag because teams are just so desperate for starting pitching, so they're going to give a guy like Cease, who I still think over the course of that contract will not live up to the type of money and years he got. Scooble will. And Scooble is worth it. And Stearns knows it. Cohen knows it. The Mets know it. This is a different ball game now. We're talking about a different level of starting pitcher. And this is the type of guy you do roll out the red carpet for, just like you did with Soto. And I believe the Mets will do that. And it will cut through the narrative of, oh, because I heard people, oh, see, he just said there he's not going to add an ace starting pitcher. He gave you all the ways that you can go about building your rotation. This idea that, well, any team that has the resources, and he brought up a little bit at the end there, flexibility, you know, contracts, and that's where, hey, you can move this guy or move that guy or open up space. So, like I said, everything he said in that answer, I agree with, and I didn't hear at any point, we are not signing Tarik Skubal. Some people did, I didn't. Because they went all in on Yamamoto, but Yamamoto didn't want to be here. He wanted to be in L.A. And I think they're going to go all in on Skubal. And I do think Skubal will not sign with the Dodgers. So he's going to be up for grabs. And the Mets will be very aggressive with him. 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Let's go to Eric in Ronkonkoma. He joins us. What's up, Eric?
1: What's going on, Tommy? How are you?
0: Hey, how you doing?
1: Good. All right, before I get to the Stearns thing, I'm really, really surprised you have not had the McGriddle.
0: So am I.
1: But just to throw a little wrinkle in it, okay, I was telling Fleas, you gotta get the chicken McGriddle.
0: The chicken McGriddle. I was unaware.
1: Yes.
0: Another babka. I was unaware that there was a third McGriddle. I just thought there was a sausage and a bacon McGriddle. So you're telling me there is a chicken McGriddle? So it's really like having like chicken and waffles, essentially, although it's pancakes. But
1: exactly. It's phenomenal.
0: You know what? That's really good. So it's you know what it comes down to? If I want to go crazy savory, meaning like, because when I get home, I kind of go more with the breakfast sandwich. But you know what? Chicken can be breakfast because, like I said, chicken and waffles. I like that. You know what? I think I'm going to do this, Eric. I think I'm just going to order all three. And because I've never had one, now I'm just going to go crazy. I'm going to have a McGriddle orgy, and I'm just going to have all three McGriddles, and then I will report back to the audience which one I enjoyed the best.
1: Well, there you go. I mean, I would take a bite of each one.
0: Go big or go home. I'm going to eat all three. I'm going to enjoy some chips, and then I'm going to go run on the treadmill, and I'm just going to get back to my diet after that.
1: You won't be running on the treadmill. Trust me, you'll be running somewhere else. But that's
0: I hear you on that. You got to. And by the way, speaking of doing that, I had asparagus tonight. Why is that undefeated? Why does that always happen when you have asparagus? Is it just? Can I ever just have asparagus and not have that happen when I go number one every single freaking time? I couldn't wait to get out of there. I was basically almost passed out because of the smell.
1: I'm not a fan of it myself. But,
0: and I don't even like asparagus. You know, it's just healthy for you.
1: Yeah. No, but look, as far as I'm in the skeptical camp when it comes to Stearns. Mm-hmm. You know, I've said that for a while. when it comes to the starting pitching, I'll believe it when I see it. When I see them standing at the podium, you know, holding up the jersey, you know, then I'll believe. As far as the start,
0: but
1: you know,
0: Eric, as far as a couple things, they did effort to get Yamamoto, and
1: I understand that,
0: and they did trade for Peralta. Now, it was obviously a rental, but it could have been a long-term thing if he had a, better year here. So yeah. it when you talk about going after starting pitchers, you also have to look at what the options were. And what was out there wasn't exactly, as far as top-of-the-line front-end starting pitchers, there weren't millions of them. They weren't, including at the trade deadlines. So I think Stearns, when you think about it, they went for Yamamoto, they traded for Peralta. So they have gone to that length. And I think when it comes to Skubal, we're talking about a guy who's really at the top of everybody's board as far as best pitchers in baseball. And I think this is a guy that you go all in on.
1: Yeah, but I think with Yamamoto, I think a lot of people had the insight to know that he was going to lean towards the West Coast. You know, you can go all in as much as you want. If you know that you're most likely not getting them, you're just doing it for, you know, perception purposes.
0: That was not one of those things out there. It was like, oh, this is a foregone conclusion. Now it has become sort of a situation where you feel that way, but it wasn't at the time. I think, honestly, not to make it a Met Yankee thing, but I felt like the Yankees were a little bit more disingenuous in there. They were almost like 1 foot in, 1 foot out when it came to Yamamoto. Yep. The Mets went all in on him, and he chose to play with Ohtani and play with the Dodgers. Skubal, I think, is his own man here. I think he's going to go where he wants to go. I don't think he's going to stay with L.A., and I think the Mets are going to heavily pursue him.
1: Yeah, I mean, the only thing that, you know, the only reason I'm putting that stuff out there is because just in the 3 years now that he's been here, you know, there's been a constant, you know, change in the members of the rotation. I mean, the only one who's, you know, still been here has been Manaea. And you know.
0: But they also wanted to give room for these young pitchers. It was all about getting these guys up here. So the short-term contracts, a lot of ways to give them.
1: Yeah.
0: Yeah, you want to develop, which he said in that answer, you want to develop those young pitchers. I mean, he was inherited with basically zero young pitchers and not exactly a lot of great young players, period. So now we're all excited about these young players, and this is a huge part why Stearns was hired, is to develop all those young players. And this is where I feel like that's where you surround them with a Soto and a Skubal. You kind of cherry pick those superstars to go along with your young players.
1: Well, no, absolutely. I've always said you need a blend of young and old, and you need a blend of power and contact. You know, straight up contact, but. You know, I'll be honest, I'm not impressed with what I've seen from Tong so far. I mean, he's supposed to be really high up in the organization as far as, you know, how they view him, but I have not been that
0: impressed. Yeah, look, out of the four, Tong has the most catching up to do, Eric, but I'm not ready to. Look, in year one, when he was brought up here and they rushed him up here because they had no starting pitching, he obviously was in over his head. He was young. He was not ready for the moment. You saw better things from him this year. I thought the second go-around here, the second year with Tong, was better. But he still has longer to go than I think the other guys, who are ready definitely to make that big leap. And they're going to be the nucleus, that Scott and McLain and Thornton and Tong as well, are going to be the nucleus of this rotation. And that's why I think, you know, Manaea can kind of be the swing man. He can kind of be your sixth starter. And that's where you go all out, sort of balls to the wall for Skubal. Because this is the generational type pitcher. This is top pitcher in baseball, certainly one of them. If you want to say Schlittler, you want to say, although Skeens was not good this year, but you want to have that like small short list of pitchers. Skubal is on every single person's short list of best pitchers in baseball. This is the type of guy, much like Yamamoto, you full court press, you do everything, you write a blank check, you do whatever he wants, gives him all these years. But yeah, that was a big part of the whole, hey, we're going to give this guy 2 years. We're going to patchwork the rotation because we're going to give ourselves time to develop these young pitchers, draft young pitchers, develop them, because the cupboard was, people don't, or they choose to ignore or they forget that the cupboard was bare, young players wise, when Stearns took over. And everybody wants it to be overnight when it comes to building this team as far as minor leagues, as far as young players, developing young pitchers. But he's 100% right. Look at what the Yankees... Yeah, okay, they have Fried as well, and they have Cole. But I'm telling you right now, you as a Yankee fan would not be nearly as confident with this team if Cam Schlittler did not exist. He does exist. And Ben Rice, same thing. Credit to the Yankee organization for identifying those players because they were not highly touted. But, I mean... You're talking about pillars, I think, of this organization going forward, Rice and Schlittler. Jeff joins us from Rockaway here on After Hours. What's up, Jeff?
2: Lukey, I would like you to relax because I'm a little worried here.
0: Well, it seems like you're greasing the skids. It's one of those things where you're saying it almost is like, hey, with all due respect, you're an a-hole. You know, that's what I feel like's coming here.
2: No, but I'm not gonna call you an a-hole. That's okay. A little strong, but I'm gonna give you a scenario, okay?
0: Mm-hmm.
2: When a player wins the home run and RBI title,
0: yep.
2: First person in history of baseball to win RBIs in American
0: yep,
2: and National League,
0: yes,
2: okay?
0: Absolutely.
2: All right.
0: Mm-hmm.
2: And did you not say that when Stern, do you know what a mulligan is, by the way?
0: Yes, I do.
2: You know what a mulligan is?
0: Yes.
2: What is it?
0: Let's just say it's golf, and I'm teeing off on
2: the first
0: hole.
2: A mulligan is a do-over.
0: Jeff, hold on a second. Would you ask me something, right, and I'm in the middle of answering it, and then you cut me off?
2: Because I knew you knew. That's why. Okay.
0: Oh, okay.
2: I knew you knew.
0: All right.
2: Okay.
0: I appreciate
2: right.
0: that. Thank
2: now,
0: you.
2: Now, when Stern says that he can't say with any kind of credibility that what he did with Alonso wasn't a gross mistake.
0: So in year one, it was. Yes. So far, it
2: year,
0: was.
2: Year yeah. one, but that's not that. This,
0: but again,
2: this
0: they made this
2: okay?
0: decision long term, not short term. They would have given Pete Alonso a 1 year contract. He wanted a long term deal.
2: Not relevant. I'll tell you why. It's not relevant.
0: Very relevant. You're assuming that Pete Alonso right. is going to put together this type of season.
2: No,
0: which
2: I'm
0: is
2: no,
0: the best
2: I'm
0: season
2: not.
0: He's had in
2: I'm
0: years.
2: No, I'm not.
0: You're saying it's going to be the seasons he's having for the next couple of years. Okay, so what are you doing?
2: Not at all. Not at all.
0: So what are
2: what
0: you
2: I'm
0: doing?
2: What I'm saying to you is that there is something in life. I have 160 IQ, and I don't mean that.
0: Well, listen, I don't want to say you're BSing right. me, but you know what? Who knows if you're,
2: I'm
0: you
2: not
0: could be.
2: BSing.
0: Okay, but what is that? So
2: life.
0: You have a high IQ. That what is that? That
2: I'm
0: gives
2: you,
0: explain
2: it to you
0: what type of credentials
2: I'm
0: to have this conversation?
2: To you.
0: Go ahead.
2: There is something in life called an overriding factor, okay? So what that means is what Alonso did this year
0: okay.
2: overrides whatever happens
0: no.
2: in the next 3 years.
0: No way.
2: Do you get
0: no,
2: that?
0: No, I,
2: you
0: no,
2: get that?
0: No, no, no. This
2: Best
0: is, this
2: way.
0: Is, no, Jeff,
2: Best
0: this is
2: way.
0: You saying you want to declare victory after round one because you're maybe worried about what could happen
2: if
0: in the future and Stern's going to end up
2: one.
0: Being run.
2: If you cause a knockout in round one, there is no 3-4. It doesn't
0: no,
2: matter
0: no, no.
2: what happens.
0: No,
2: three,
0: no,
2: four, five.
0: Because it's not a knockout.
2: What,
0: because you
2: what?
0: Know what? The Mets have got off the... If Stearns got fired, then it's a knockout. He still is the president
2: is
0: of baseball operations. That's a huge
2: By
0: difference.
2: Way,
0: if he got fired, then you say,
2: no,
0: all right,
2: no.
0: Pete Alonso gets a knockout. Because you know what? Stearns
2: no.
0: is not here anymore, so his vision is no longer in
2: what
0: existence.
2: Is,
0: it's about the vision of building this baseball team.
2: What does that have to do with the year that Alonso had and the year that...
0: You're trying to call a knockout. You're, listen, Michigan, it's too close
2: I'm
0: to call.
2: Arizona,
0: yeah, too close to call.
2: Knockout.
0: You're trying to call the election right now, and we still have to work on the mail-in ballot.
2: I'm saying that whatever happens for the next 3 years will not override what happened
0: okay.
2: this year.
0: Okay, all right, so Jeff.
2: With,
0: so, okay, all right, hold
2: Mets
0: on. So let's play it out. Let's play it out, because I'm gonna play
2: yes,
0: out the
2: sir.
0: Scenario. Pete Alonso continues to do what he does, but it's for a last-place team. He never goes to the postseason. The Mets win a championship in 2 years.
2: I don't understand. That's completely...
0: The championship
2: opposite.
0: Matters more! What are you not getting? Call up Pete Alonso and see if you can move in with him. We cannot lose the plot this badly. I'm just saying, we can't. We can't! I literally... And I assume you were a Met fan. You have to be, because if you weren't, I could sniff it out a lot better. Because we know the people that call in that just want to be jerks. I could sniff that out a lot easier. I gave you a scenario where the Mets win a championship in 2 years. And, well, but hold on a second. But Pete Alonso just hit 40 home runs. I don't give a rat's ass if he hits 100,000 home runs for a last place team for the next 3 or 4 years. How could you not see that? You want to declare the election over when we still have all these swing states. You know, we're looking at Cobb County. We're looking at all. Do I have to get the big board out here? When it's all said and done, we can declare a winner. But for now, round one goes to Pete. It's not a knockout. Remind me again, what time is the Baltimore Orioles postseason game today? Remind me. Oh, there isn't one. And for you, Jeff, and I should have asked him this, but I got a little excited. How many wins would the Mets have had this season with Pete Alonso? How many? How many wins? That's a little game you could have at home. How many wins would the Mets have had with Pete Alonso? And listen, when it's all said and done, if first base continues to be a problem, the Mets don't achieve their ultimate goal of winning a championship or building a sustained winner, and Pete Alonso is flourishing in Baltimore, and he actually gets to October, wins, you know, postseason game. You know what I mean? Like, he contributes to... Because if you're an Oriole fan, you're like, hey, Pete, we had a great year, but we didn't make the postseason. I'm sorry, individual accomplishments and individual performances and award, that means squad douche. It's about the team. I'm not saying it's all Pete's fault, but I'm just saying when you look at the totality of this, then we can declare a winner. And I'm rooting for both sides, but I get the feeling sometimes with Met fans that they're rooting for Pete more than the damn Mets. I mean, what the heck are we doing? He's our guy until you get a new guy. And I was going to give an analogy. I'm not going to give an analogy because it's a bad one to give. But I want to give it. It had to do with pets. So I'll leave it at that. But I just want to say this, bro. I just want to say the entire thing, and then I'll just say I'll leave it at that. I don't really want to get into it, but I just got into it. Pete's your guy until someone... Before Pete, there was DeGrom, and there was Wright, and there was Reyes, and there was Seaver, and there was Darryl. There's always going to be another homegrown young player. If your child is crying because Pete Alonso's on the Orioles, don't buy him a Pete Alonso Oriole jersey. Buy him a Carson Benj Met jersey. There you go. Free tip from Uncle Loogie. 888-808-1019. That is the phone number to call for another 45 minutes here of After Hours. We'll continue to take your calls on the Yankees. Obviously, game one coming up later on tonight. Giants have a new quarterback. Jets seem like they have a problem on their hands coming up this Sunday as Case Keenum lit up the Eagles on Monday Night Football. It'll be Jets-Bears in Chicago on Sunday. So a lot of things to get to over the next 45 minutes and your calls at 888-808-1019. It is Tommy Lugauer. It is Lugie in the Late Night here on The Fan.
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20. Here on The Fan in New York City, Tommy Lugauer, Lugie. It is after hours here on The Fan. So this is from Jay Glazer earlier here on, just had it up in front of me. I just had it up in front of me, folks. Now it is gone. It is gone. I got to get Sydney Sweeney's Instagram off my phone here. Let me pull it up here on the computer. Meanwhile, if you're just tuning in, I've never had a McGriddle, and I will have one this week. I'm very much looking forward to that. So Jay Glazer earlier on Twitter said that John Harbaugh reached out to Jim Harbaugh to talk about J.J. McCarthy. Obviously, J.J. won a national championship with John's brother Jim at Michigan, and Joe Shane, this is also part of the Glazer tweet, Shane made some calls around the league. And I'm sure the relationship between Jim and J.J. and the fact that they won a national championship together and the fact that John, Jim, brothers, that probably had a lot to do with the acquisition of McCarthy. And Minnesota was clearly done with J.J. McCarthy. The problem with trying to find a quarterback during the season is, and this is why I poured cold water on Flacco or Mac Jones, if you have a good backup, heck, if you have a good third string like Case Keenum, you're not going to give them up. Because quarterbacks are just dropping like flies left and right. And if you have depth at that position, especially if you have playoff aspirations, you're not going to be quick to give up your backup. Because if Burrow goes down, you want a guy like Flacco to step in. If Purdy goes down, you want Mac Jones to step in. McCarthy is expendable because, and whatever the situation is, if O'Connell never really was a McCarthy guy and he was forced on him, and obviously everything that happened with Sam winning a Super Bowl with the Seahawks, and maybe McCarthy didn't fit O'Connell's system, and maybe, a lot of maybes here, and maybe McCarthy will fit better in the Giants system, that remains to be seen. But one thing I can tell you is J.J. McCarthy is here to be the starting quarterback at some point this season. Now, I am willing to give Jameis Winston at least one more week. And I say at least because for the fourth straight Sunday, it looks like we're going to get rain. And if it's another, now it's not going to be a nor'easter, but if it's another rain.

0: rainy, wet conditions at MetLife, and that impacts the way you can throw a football and your offensive game plan going into the game, and we really don't get to see Jameis Winston do what Jameis Winston at least used to be able to do, which is get the football down the field, well, then I'm willing to give Winston another start after that. I want to see Winston in clear conditions with weeks under his belt of practicing, and then we'll see how it goes. Like, if he doesn't perform well, even if it's a win, I would make the change to McCarthy. And JJ's also got to get acclimated to a new team, new teammates, new system, all of that stuff. And that's not going to happen overnight. So you're going to have Winston play a couple more games anyway. And if Winston plays well and he looks like the Winston that we all remembered, I mean, geez, it was just last year that he was able to throw the football and have arm strength and accuracy and things of that nature, then obviously you can hold off on McCarthy. But in a couple weeks, if Winston is still struggling and he looks shot and he looks over the hill and he looks like he's done, well, then you got to move on to JJ. And I think that's another reason why they went the younger quarterback route and not the veteran quarterback route, because, and I, as a Giant fan, or myself as a Giant fan, I'm rooting for this scenario to play out. And this is assuming that Winston, because if Winston's good and he wants to be out there and they start him, and all good. But because I'm not a big McCarthy fan at all. At Michigan, I think he won a championship as a game manager. We've seen plenty of guys like that. Matt Leinart, maybe that's a little unfair to Matt Leinart. That's probably unfair. But Matt Leinart wasn't a good pro, is my point. Ken Dorsey, you know, you just had a great team and you did your part, which you should be commended for. Not everybody could do their part, but he did their part and they won a national championship. So far, it's been injuries and ineffectiveness from McCarthy, like Jameis Winston levels of interceptions. And the last thing you want is another quarterback starting that's going to get hurt and not be available. So I'm skeptical, to say the least. I'm not a big J.J. McCarthy guy. That being said, if you're a Giant fan like myself, you're rooting for this scenario, and that is the conversation that we would have on this radio station. Which quarterback should the Giants go with next year? McCarthy or Dart? Because that means that McCarthy stepped in, was the starting quarterback, and played really well to the point where it was even a conversation or a debate in the offseason. That's what you're looking for. Because if he doesn't, if McCarthy stinks, then obviously Jackson Dart. I mean, I suppose they could draft a quarterback and then have that kind of competition in camp. But I would think that the Giants will roll with Dart for one more season. And then if he gets hurt, then obviously he's injury prone and you have to move on. Which means you could have two rough years or less than successful in what you're looking for years out of Harbaugh in his first 2 years with the Giants. But you know what? Sometimes it takes a little bit of time to build up, especially when you have injuries to your quarterback. Like you can live with it, or you can understand it, or you can accept it or rationalize it if the quarterback goes down, if your QB1 is hurt, which is the case for the Giants. But as much as I don't like J.J. McCarthy, I would not have given up a fifth-round pick for him. I wouldn't have given up capital for J.J. McCarthy. I just wouldn't have. I truly think he stinks. I hope I'm wrong, but I think he stinks. Now, he does do things similar to Jackson Dart as far as the ability to run the football, and maybe you can run more of your game plan than you had for Jackson with J.J., and you can do less of that with Winston, so it's not square peg, round hole. Okay. And McCarthy's young. Maybe it was just a bad situation with Minnesota. Wasn't really given the full opportunity. Didn't fit the system of Kevin O'Connell. And things might be better here. I'm rooting for it. I'm rooting for quarterback controversy next year. I'm rooting for the debate, Dart or McCarthy, because it means McCarthy stepped in and performed at a high level and maybe got the Giants to the playoffs. So we as Giant fans should root for that scenario. We should root for McCarthy to do well. We should root for that quarterback debate, that quarterback controversy, who should be the starter next year. Because that means the Giants had a good year and they had a good year with McCarthy. I'm skeptical. I'm not a McCarthy fan. I wouldn't have given up a pick for him. But I'm absolutely hoping for that scenario to play out where we are sitting here over the summer and really throughout the offseason saying, hey, McCarthy showed that he can get a team to the playoffs. Dart hasn't done that yet. and you have your McCarthy side and your Dart side. Because it means the Giants had a good year this year with McCarthy under center. 888-808-1019. That is the phone number to call. It is After Hours. It is Tommy Lugauer. Lugie here in the late night. Let's go to Jim. He's calling from Connecticut. What's up, Jim?
1: Yeah, the Pete Alonso thing's kind of a sideshow for the Mets. Stern should be hammered for, you got the second highest payroll in baseball, and you have one of the worst teams in baseball. You probably have Colorado and the Nationals and the Mets.
0: He's been crushed every which way, him, Cohen, the Mets.
1: No, but that's what the focus should be on.
0: Well, I think it is a focus. But I think because of year one, if this was, hey, a couple years off of Alonso, but the fact that it was the whole thing that went down with Pete, it took over and it just got bigger and bigger and snowballed, Jim, which things can do. It just snowballed out of control to where it is now this, what we have in front of us.
1: Well, it's an embarrassment, but it takes the focus off. How do you rebuild a team when you have the second highest paid payroll in baseball?
0: Well, will you use the word we're gutting the team? No, but I mean, you're seeing development of Benj and Ewing and McLean and Thornton and more guys on the way. And look, it's not like the Mets aren't going to spend money. I think they're going to be in on Scooble. I think they're going to look for a first baseman. I mean, you could insert joke there, but they're going to look for a first baseman in a free agency or via trade. And I think they're going to part ways and move on from some of the other players from previous administrations, obviously with Soto and Lindor being the pillars. And I don't think Bichette, I believe, will opt in. So I like Andy Green. I don't think the Mets are as far off as they've been, you know, or people think they are. And look, I'm taking the positive Met fan side here, which is a tough crowd when you're in that spot. But it is what it is. It's my cross to bear. But I'm still optimistic for the future with this team. And I like what I saw down the stretch.
1: I agree with what you said, but the bottom line, it was a failure. And he came in bringing in...
0: This season, you're saying? Yeah, of course. They didn't make... No, listen, you don't make the postseason with an expanded postseason and that payroll 100%. You got to be better than that. And I said this, Jim. If I'm Steve Cohen, because it's Stearns, but it's also Cohen, I went with Peter Palooza, Alonso, that whole... And you were right, Fiasco Circus, whatever, that was at Citi Field. I got to do everything in my power, and I got to trust the people, whether it's bringing in more people to the front office, hiring a general manager. I'm going to do everything in my power, if I'm Steve Cohen and certainly David Stearns, to make sure a year like this never, ever happens again.
1: That's
0: the bottom line. You can't have a year like this, because what took place at Citi Field with Alonso. And especially because then Pete said some things. I know it rubbed Evan the wrong way. He's now dead to Evan. Met fans are fighting with Met fans. It's become a Met fan civil war, where if you're on one side, you're this. If you're on the other side, it's just we've lost sight of what should be. And this is what happens when you have a bad year. And the expectations are through the roof because of the payroll, because of Steve Cohen, because of what many viewed as what was promised, things of that nature. But the good thing is, season's over, and at least for the Mets, and we can now move on and start focusing on next year and the development of these young players, the two-star players they have with Lindor and Soto, and going after Scooble and signing him to a long-term contract. 888-808-1019. That is the phone number to call. We're a mere, 20 hours, maybe a little less than that. We are... a mere couple hours, depending on your math, from game one of the wild card round. Yankees, Red Sox at Yankee Stadium. Cam Schlittler on the mound. So we'll take your calls. Yankees, Giants. If you want to continue to talk about the Mets as well, we can over the final segment of After Hours. Al and Jerry come your way at 5 a.m. It is Tommy Lugauer. It is Lugie the Late Night here on The Fan.
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12: 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The

It is After Hours here on The Fan. Let's do a little fan focus. So it was a media day for basketball. I mean, did you get a load of what's going on in Sacramento? Hot mic. And obviously we heard from all the Knicks, and the big stories, contract negotiations with Karl Anthony Towns. Look, the Knicks want him to take a hometown discount. Obviously, Kat seems a little bit, I'm speculating here based on the fact that the contract hasn't been signed yet, hasn't been extended. Knicks want him to sign a hometown discount. I understand where the Knicks are coming from. I understand where Kat's coming from. I think they ultimately will meet in the middle, or Kat will just sign the hometown discount. He'll take a page out of the Jalen Brunson playbook, because Karl Anthony Towns, I do believe, wants to be a Knick. His best life is here as a Knick. And if I'm the Knicks, I want to keep this starting five together as long as humanly possible.

0: Now, Josh Hart, who also is up for an extension, he's not going anywhere. Literally, not going anywhere. He's best friends with the freaking star of the team. So that's not happening. Josh Hart is going absolutely nowhere. And I don't think Cat is as well. Now, neither one are going to get extended before the season starts. But, and Josh kind of talked about, you know, maybe putting it on pause. But Josh is a little bit more of a guy that you could put the top priority is getting Cat extended. And I think that will happen in season. I think relatively early. And no, I don't think, as the national media would like to tell us, I don't think it'll be a cloud over the head of the Knicks. And I don't think it will be a cloud over the head of Cat. And I don't think it will impact this season at all. I don't think it'll be an issue. And I ultimately think it'll get done. Josh Hart, certainty. So I think that's why they're not even like, they haven't even gotten it to it yet, because it's just a no-brainer. He's obviously a huge part of the team as well, but also tight with Brunson. It's just not to say Cat isn't, but Josh obviously different. They're roommates, for God's sake. Now, as far as LeBron, because it was also Sixers Media Day, we heard from Rich Paul over the summer, and he told the story of, well, if the Knicks hadn't won a championship last year, LeBron would have signed with the Knicks. Okay. And then LeBron, not the true king of basketball, that's Jalen Brunson, but the supposed king, LeBron James, he met the media, Sixers Media Day, and he backed that story up, saying, if the Knicks had not won a championship, I would have went to the Knicks. And this is just LeBron with a massive ego trying to control the narrative. The idea that, once again, he chose not to go to the Knicks, when the reality is the Knicks didn't want him, nor do they need him. The Knicks are focused on, well, aprons and getting Karl Anthony Towns extended. They're focused on getting Josh Hart extended. They're focused on Deuce McBride. They're focused on going back-to-back as the reigning, defending, undisputed champions of basketball. They're not focused on LeBron. LeBron has been there, didn't do that. He chose to go to Miami, but it's yesterday's news. And LeBron, who's got 1 foot in New York, I think he's living here, so he's not even fully committed to Philly. LeBron is focused on the Knicks. He's focused on Madison Square Garden. He truly wants to be here. But he knows he'd be a mooch if he came to a championship team. And he's going to try to win a championship with the Sixers. Good luck. The Knicks didn't want him. That's the reality. And LeBron is going to try to tell you that that's not the reality, that he, well, I mean, if they had won a championship, oh, and we'd be on our hands and knees begging for LeBron James to be here. I'm just so happy that the Knicks won a championship the right way, brick by brick, with the unlikeliest of superstars, Jalen Brunson. They didn't get in bed with LeBron. They didn't get in bed with Giannis. That should be celebrated from now to the end of time. But typical LeBron with the ego trying to act like it was his decision and he decided he didn't want to play for the Knicks because they won a championship, when reality is the Knicks said no thank you. 888-808-1019. That is the phone number to call. It's after hours. It is Tommy Lugauer, Lugie in the late night. If you're just waking up and you were, I guess, asleep all day, J.J. McCarthy has been traded to the Giants for a fifth-round pick. Let's go out to Brett in Long Island. What's up, Brett?
1: Tommy, I have a 60 IQ, but even I'm smart enough to realize there's going to be no quarterback controversy next year. I don't know what you're talking about.
0: No, I said I was rooting for it. I didn't say it was going to happen. I just said I'm rooting for it because if it happens, that means J.J. McCarthy played well.
1: The only way we would get to the playoffs would be if the defense was on point and the running game was on point, right? And win games, grinding them out. It's not going to be because of J.J. McCarthy. If you know anything about him,
0: well,
1: he's
0: hold on
1: a game
0: a second.
1: Manager.
0: He won. Yeah, exactly. He would be a game manager. He would have won a he won a championship at Michigan. He ended up being a top 10 pick. So if he gets to the playoffs, I understand that. But if he gets to the playoffs and he does his thing, then there will be people that say, you know what? He was healthy. He got us to the playoffs. What has Jackson Dart done for us? So there would be that controversy.
1: Right. So the thing you're saying there is when he won a national championship over Washington, they had about 16 players. I think it was almost the most in history that went to the NFL combine.
0: Yeah, it was a great
1: right?
0: team. But my point is right. that we're talking about winning a national championship. I'm talking about just getting to the playoffs. I'm not talking about winning the Super Bowl. I'm just talking about getting to the playoffs.
1: Right, I'm just addressing your point about a game manager. You put a game manager on an established team that's going on all gears. Yep. The Giants aren't that right now. The defense doesn't look great. So my point is,
0: right? But he would also be an instant upgrade like over Jameis if Jameis is over the hill.
1: Jackson, we're talking about.

0: next season, right? We'll talk about next
1: and
0: year.
1: Again,
0: you
1: I said I'm,
0: like,
1: I'm hoping for this.
0: Scenario,
1: I'm rooting for this. And that's what
0: scenario.
1: I want to say. Yeah.
0: Right. Jackson Dart is a dynamic quarterback. There's no doubt in any of our minds. Him healthy is the quarterback that
1: yeah,
0: we
1: but
0: need.
1: Yeah, but you just said
0: forward.
1: It, though. Healthy. But healthy. But if you, the
0: okay,
1: other side of the coin
0: JJ
1: could be.
0: JJ McCarthy?
1: Hold on
0: How
1: a second.
0: How many times has he been hurt?
1: Okay, but if McCarthy's healthy this year and plays to what he needs to play to and they get to the playoffs, the other side of the thing is, hey, McCarthy was healthy. Jackson Dart hasn't been healthy. Why do we want to put
0: you're
1: our faith in a guy that's
0: a chance with Jackson Dart? You're still gonna take that one more chance.
1: But someone's
0: got to
1: win the debate. But that doesn't mean. Yeah, I think Jackson Dart will win the debate. But there would at least be a debate. There is no debate if it's Jameis, because obviously he is the backup.
0: Harbaugh wanted him. Gable's the
1: why did they acquire a young
0: yet.
1: Quarterback?
0: Harbaugh.
1: Why did they acquire a young quarterback? Why did they acquire a young quarterback? Why didn't they just go for Jimmy G?
0: Who could they have gotten?
1: Jimmy G.
0: Because you got JJ for a fifth round.
1: Why did
0: deal.
1: But why do you think and they why do you think they why do you think they took a flyer on a young quarterback? You think possibly that they're like, hey, if this guy turns into something,
0: just for this, I don't think that was I don't think in their
1: then
0: mind.
1: Why not get
0: I don't know, you could be right. Oh, let's get JJ. He's going to be the future of the Giants.
1: No, I'm not saying that. But you're getting a lotto ticket.
0: Okay.
1: You're getting a lottery ticket. Which, by the way, Jackson Dart and I'm a supporter of Jackson Dart. Jackson Dart is still a lottery ticket until he puts together
0: I'm
1: a full
0: saying,
1: season.
0: JJ's
1: he's a lottery
0: an,
1: ticket.
0: A walking injury too, though. It's funny how you're leaving that out. He's a walk.
1: No, no, I didn't leave that out because I brought that up earlier that he got hurt a lot in his rookie year. We'll see if he stays healthy this year. That's obviously a big part of it when it comes to being a quarterback.
0: The thing I'll say is I just don't see that at all. If you're going to try to sell me on a game manager, he's not going to change what he is. If he is the way we're going to do good, like I said.
1: Well, look, he has parts of his game that are similar to Jackson Dart. Like he could run the ball. He could be that dual threat quarterback.
0: No, he can run. He doesn't have a good arm, though. No, he doesn't. Jackson.
1: No, I didn't say he had a good arm. I said he could run. No, I said he could run.
0: Oh, he can run if that's what we're looking for. So can Jameis, by the way, if he get back to it. He can run the ball. Yeah, but like I said, okay, you could sell me on JJ on a team that's like all gears, they're rocking. It's not the Giants.
1: I understand
0: right now.
1: What you're
0: Let's
1: saying,
0: what
1: especially
0: like.
1: With Burns out, but I don't think you're understanding what I'm saying, Brett, and that is why, because you didn't answer this question, why did they acquire a young quarterback? Because, partially, I believe, because, hey, it's a young QB, and you want to have depth in this league. My point is, when it's Winston, he's the backup, there's no debate. If you have McCarthy, and he plays well, and he's young, he could push Jackson Dart, and it could be that idea. Like, we're just assuming that, hey, and I think it's, Jackson Dart will be the starter next year. But if McCarthy plays well, at least there'll be a conversation. I think you're missing what I'm trying to say is that I would like to see J.J. McCarthy play well, lead this team to the playoffs. That way we can have that debate. Because if he doesn't, that means this season went into the toilet, which I'm not ready to flush it yet at 2-1. And I don't think the Giants are either. How could they be? Especially Harbaugh in his first year. Like, there's no way. Chris joins us from Staten Island. What's up, Chris?
2: Tommy, what's going on, Hammer?
1: What's happening?
2: No, I mean, listen, I listen every day. I'm a diehard fan. I love this I love this radio station. Okay, I've been listening since
1: Boy,
2: I was 6 years.
1: I feel a massive, massive butt coming along, and not a J Lo massive butt, like a butt with just one T. I think you're gonna hit me with a butt. I hope not. So I'll let you finish here, but I could feel a butt. Go ahead, Chris. Go talk.
2: No, not you, Tommy.
1: Oh,
2: not
1: good.
2: You, not you, Tommy.
1: Okay.
2: Not you.
1: All right.
2: But
1: not you.
2: I feel like everybody else. I feel like this is a no brainer. This is like a no burger. The Giants gave up a fifth round pick. I do not care about a fifth round pick. Okay, a fifth round pick. I do not care about.
1: Well, unless
2: this
1: you use that fifth round pick on, say, Tom Brady. But I understand what you're saying. Like on paper, a fifth round pick is
2: Tom,
1: whatever.
2: Come on, Tommy. Tom Brady. This guy was a come on, Tom Brady.
1: Yeah, he's an anomaly.
2: Every,
1: I understand.
2: Most
1: fifth round picks don't make it.
2: Come on. No, well,
1: most first round picks don't make it.
2: Tom Brady was like a 16th round pick or something. I thought wasn't he? Even
1: yeah, but you know, I'm just using an example of a guy. I'm just saying my I was trying to be a little tongue in cheek. Sixth round, a little tongue in cheek.
2: No,
1: late round picks.
2: I'm well, my whole thing is this: like, what?
1: What's your
2: like, the L.A. Rams, right? They trade their first round picks. They want to get players. They kind of remind me about the L.A. Dodgers, like these teams that want to go out and win, right?
1: Super teams.
2: They do not value the draft picks, right? Because they know, in the end, they have money.
1: Well, also, too, with the Rams, you got to remember they have a quarterback that's a little bit up there in age. So the urgency to win now is a little bit more there because of the quarterback. Even though he won the MVP, you know, he's not going to be around forever, where you feel like with a team like the Giants with Jackson Dart or a team with a young quarterback, they're going to maybe hold on to their picks a little bit more because they have more of a runway, longer runway.
2: Tommy, I'm not talking about J.J. McCarthy as Matthew Stafford.
1: By all accounts, he's so far, you know, he's in all likelihood not going to be good. No. I'm just saying you're rooting for him. I apologize cutting you off there, Chris. I thought you were done. But I think people are misconstruing what I said. But all I said was I'm rooting for McCarthy to do well, and I'm rooting for a quarterback debate and controversy on this radio station. Because it means that McCarthy played well. Jackson Dart will win and he'll be the starter, but wouldn't it be nice to have that debate? Because it means the Giants and McCarthy were successful. That's all. That's all I said. Mike joins us from Belmar. What's up, Mike?
3: Hey, what's going on? Good morning. I just want to say I completely agree with what you're saying with J.J. McCarthy. I got buddies that are Giants fans, and How could you be mad that they're going out and doing something to try to improve what the offense has looked like in the past 2 weeks?
1: Yeah, you can't. You can't with any type of clear eyes in mind say, hey, we're going to go with Winston. I know Harbaugh said that, but if you buy that, I have swamp land in Florida I'd like to sell you. It's coach speak. He's just saying that because that's his quarterback for now. But then meanwhile, they traded for a guy that's definitely going to start if Winston continues to struggle. I would give Winston another week or two. And because the thing with Winston now, it looks like he might be done. He might be done.
3: Yeah, his arm looks dead.
1: Right. So if that's the case, which would have been nice if the Giants had known that before they gave him more years and more money, but
3: as
1: it may, they didn't, and they've kind of botched the quarterback room over the last couple of years. Don't even get me started. But as far as Winston, if he's shot, if he's over the hill, then you can't put him out there. And that's where you would go with McCarthy. And I still think in the back of their minds, hey, he's a young quarterback, lottery ticket. We have a young quarterback in Jackson Dart. Let's have a young, deep quarterback room that's only going to be beneficial for your franchise because quarterbacks get hurt.
3: I agree. And my last point I'll leave you with is in the NFL, you can't allow a defense to put seven guys in the box for 60 snaps in a game. You're never going to have a successful offense. At the very least, what they can do is have a game scheme that was a little bit more similar to what they wanted to do with Dart, mm-hmm. where you can have McCarthy, a guy that can move around a little bit in the pocket. Mm-hmm. They can have these design rollout plays, and at least you can take a shot downfield. Because at this point in time, like you said, there is no shot downfield with Jameis. He looks like he's done.
1: He looks like he's done. And I'm willing to give him one more, and I'm sorry, I got a couple other calls I need to get to, but the arm strength, to me, has been the most staggering. Now, weather last week, and maybe ill-prepared to get in there against the Rams. But, geez, Winston looked like he didn't pick up a football all summer long. And I understand he's trying to be on the radio and television and podcasts, and he's worried about his career after football. More power to him. And he probably figured, I'm going to be the backup. I'm going to be I was going to use the word mascot. That's unfair. But he's going to be the quarterback, you know, the backup quarterback, and more the inspiration and a locker room leader. He didn't think he'd be starting 15 games, 16 games, nor to the Giants. And he figured, all right, I don't have the arm strength anymore, but it's all good because I'm just going to be the backup. And Dart's going to stay healthy, and I'm going to be on the sidelines as an inspiration. That's not what ended up happening. And now we're seeing Jameis Winston. Look, I'm willing to give Winston more games. And I don't necessarily fully believe he's done, but we can't rule out that possibility based on the first couple weeks. We can't. We'll find out if it's rainy against Arizona and he's unable to throw the football and they scale it back with the offense, then I'm willing to give him one more game after that. But if he struggles more or continues to struggle, I should say, and you have McCarthy, you're going to have to go to McCarthy there. And I would. And I think the Giants will too, especially if they're losing, because the Sharks will start to circle on Harbaugh. They're waiting in the wings. Don't worry. I think the Mets will be very aggressive with Tarek Skubal, much like they were with Yamamoto. Listen, Yamamoto his intentions were not to play in New York. He wanted to go to L.A., and ultimately the full

0: of that veteran, or you want to say prime of his career, probably a better way to say it, starter, stud, ace, you do everything in your power to go get him. And I believe the Mets will do that. Steve Cohen will do it, and David Stearns will sign off on it. 888-808-1019. Rob joins us from Midtown. What's up, Rob?
1: Hey, what's up, Loogie? How are you, brother?
0: Good. How you doing?
1: I'm good, good. Just before we get into it, I have a 256 IQ, and I created the question mark, Luke. So every time you use a question mark, that's me.
0: Yeah, well, I appreciate that. I use it often when my wife texts me about her purchases. I usually say, why?
1: Ah. Yeah, I understand, Luke. You know, just happy to help you with the, you know, stuff there. Luke, very quickly, because I know we're up against it here. We're late.
0: Mm-hmm.
1: I love your infectious, you know, positivity about the Mets. I agree with you. I think it was a good developmental year after the season went into the toilet bowl. It was, you know, great. We were able to do some things that otherwise you wouldn't be able to
0: do. Started. Yeah, and I appreciate it, Rob. It ended better than it started, and I'm very encouraged with the final couple months, and I'm very encouraged with this young team. And I'm very encouraged with Andy Green. Let's go to Phil. He joins us from Long Island. What's up, Phil? Phil? All right, Phil's not there. That's all good, because I had something saved here. The Yankees are winning this series against the Red Sox in three games. I think Cam Schlittler completely dominates the Red Sox later on tonight. I think he absolutely dazzles in a game one win. I think Fried will struggle in game two, unable to shake his postseason demons. And then in game three, Cole and Rodon, the piggyback system, they will win game three on the backs of their two starting pitchers. The Yankees take this series in three games. They march on to the ALCS, essentially, because the winner of the Yankees-Tampa series is going to the World Series. I mean, they're going to get a wiffle ball opponent, essentially, in that round. And the Yankees will take this series against the Red Sox. All right, that'll do it for me. My thanks to Rosenberg. My thanks to Fliegelman. My thanks to all the callers, all the listeners out there. Appreciate you guys listening, and gals, of course. We'll do it again later on this evening. I will be joining you at 2 a.m. Yankees, Yankees, Yankees. All the reaction to game one and what should be, I think, a dominating performance by Cam Schlittler. So keep it locked all day to the Fan. Of course, the Yankee game you'll hear at 8 o'clock right here with Dave, Susan, and Emmanuel Babari. All right, that'll do it for me. Al and Jerry, they're coming your way next, and we'll talk to you later on. Yankee postseason baseball right here on After Hours.

0: The quest for a 28th World Series championship starts with a wild card. It's an old school rivalry renewed in the Bronx as the Yankees take on the Boston Red Sox in Game 1, 8 o'clock tonight.
1: That ball's carrying out of here!
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0: Susan Waldman and Dave Sims call all the action. The home of Yankees playoff baseball is WFAN.
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6: Alan, Jerry, don't worry, it's only an hour long, and most days it doesn't suck.
7: Hi, good morning. It is, It's Tuesday. By the way, we have a playoff series starting tonight. We've got the defending NBA champions in town, and we've got a first-place football team.
8: Which one?
7: The Giants.
8: Oh, the Giants are in first place?
7: Hi, Al. Good morning.
8: Good morning.
7: Yeah, they're in first place now.
8: 2-1?
7: Yeah, because the Eagles vomited all over themselves last night.
8: I mean, yeah, I can't figure out the NFL, as we normally can, especially in the beginning. You have a guy in Case Keenum who hasn't played in 3 years.
7: Yeah.
8: 3 years.
7: 3 years, correct.
8: And accounts for 3 touchdowns against the team that's supposed to be
7: better than I thought.
8: Are the Eagles supposed to be any good? I figured they should be.
7: I actually thought they'd be. It sounds nuts because the AJ Brown thing, but I thought they'd be more cohesive without him there.
8: Yeah.
7: And they haven't been good.
8: They stink.
7: Now they beat the Titans barely. They won week one, so they're 2-1 now. But I mean, they looked awful last night.
8: Yeah, there are certain teams that I'm getting to the point where you can't pick them ever for anything, whether they're covering the points, not covering the points. And the Eagles are getting to be one of those teams.
7: Yeah, I hear you. It was funny, though, that not funny. It was interesting how Jalen Hurts can't get out of the blue tent in time. They won't clear him to get back on the field. And as he's sitting there pouting to get back, Andy Dalton throws an interception in the end zone.
8: Well, why have the guy throw the guy coming in a game cold, and you're having him throw a ball into the end zone?
7: Well, so that's where. So Nick Sirianni won a Super Bowl, but I will tell you, I've got a few friends that are Eagle fans. They hate him. It's amazing how they are not Nick Sirianni. Like, they feel like they won in spite of him.
8: Yeah.
7: And now when you start to see issues, it's like they can't wait to move on from him.
8: Oh, yeah. Yeah, that was quite a ball game last night. And then the Giants, of course, yesterday afternoon got J.J. McCarthy. For what reason? I'm not sure. Why not find a guy who hasn't played in 3 years like Case Keenum and get him as a backup quarterback?
7: Where's Phil Simms?
8: Yeah, I mean,
7: maybe he can play.
8: I mean, there's no indication that J.J. McCarthy can play NFL football. Zero.
7: He had a couple. That's not fair. He did have a couple of good games in Minnesota.
8: The guy lost his... The guy's the third-string quarterback in Minnesota.
7: No, I understand that.
8: Carson Wentz, a guy who's been playing since 1987, he was a replacement player.
7: But I think there's two different things here. I think there's a maturity about him, and there is an ability. He did play really well in college, as you know, and did play at times well in the NFL. He did.
8: I bet that 0-3 weirdo brother with the Chargers convinced John Harbaugh to take him. Meanwhile, he didn't take him.
7: He was asked about that.
8: He was?
7: Yes. He said he was familiar with him because he watched him every week at Michigan. Mm. But he did not say...
8: I watch a lot of college... I watch I watched Danny Werfel win the Heisman for Florida and couldn't do a damn thing in the NFL.
7: Charlie Ward won the Heisman, too. He couldn't even make it in the NFL.
8: He had to go play basketball.
7: How about Tim Tebow?
8: Exactly.
7: Right. Different game.
8: Bad job, college.
7: Different game.
8: Bad job. But college doesn't prepare kids for jobs, and college doesn't prepare quarterbacks for the NFL.
7: They learn how to drink.
8: College stinks. All college is they you take a loan out that gets 25% interest, and you're paying until you're dead. For what?
7: I got a communications degree. Oh, it's done well for you.
8: In spite of having a college degree. I like when I listen to Dave Ramsey's show and people call in, they're like, oh, here's my situation. I'm $230,000 in debt. And they go, well, what's the debt? College loans. Oh, are you a doctor or a lawyer? I was an English major. An English major?
7: Yeah, that's our society, my friend.
8: My goodness.
7: Mm-hmm.
8: The only thing I like to hear is when people call in and they go, I'm going for my nursing degree. Well, there's a place now. There's something. You graduate, you go get a job.
7: Let's be honest. You like hearing that people are failing.
8: I do, because it makes me feel better about myself.
7: But you're not failing.
8: No, I said it makes me feel better about myself.
7: Yeah, but usually that would mean because you're also failing. It makes you feel better about yourself. You're not alone.
8: Yeah.
7: This is different. You want to feel superior.
8: Yeah. I just shake my head at the radio. I'm like, damn fools. Look at these fools. A lot of it has to do with who you marry, honestly.
7: In a lot of
8: cases,
7: so
8: many of these money phone calls.
7: Yeah, Ken.
8: Where the husband or the wife is a wacko with the money.
7: Mm-hmm. Just blowing through cash. Yeah.
8: My husband's been collecting Beanie Babies. What?
7: Boy, you listen to a lot of weird stuff, man.
8: Now, the Eagles, this is great for Philadelphia.
7: You're talking about the Eagles, the band now, or the, because I can never tell with you.
8: Oh, no, the Eagles, the team Eagles. That lost to Case Keenum, who hasn't played in 16 years.
7: Yeah.
8: So they lose last night. My X feed is filled now with Phillies fans complaining that their game is on at 2 p.m. today.
7: Okay.
8: Which is great because all I'm seeing is 2 p.m. Everyone's at work. No
7: one's at work, actually.
8: Nobody's at work. If everyone's at work at 2 p.m., why do I sit in bumper-to-bumper traffic if I go somewhere at 2 p.m.? Why is on a random Tuesday in August the beach packed with people at 2 p.m.?
7: Because nobody works. Can we trade? Works. I'd be happy to trade the Yankee game for the Phillies game. Put the Phillies and Braves at 8 p.m.
8: People, quote-unquote, work from home, which is I work for 2 hours, and then I go to the beach and go do my errands.
7: And just check in once in a while on the computer.
8: Move my mouse around.
7: Yeah, I'm aware.
8: My goodness. So that's what's going on in Philadelphia. A lot of complaining, Jerry. Mm. Lots of complaints.
7: Yeah.
8: But that Phillies-Braves series, the first two games are at 2 p.m. Today and tomorrow.
7: I know.
8: That's awesome.
7: That's great.
8: Yeah.
7: I wish it was for us. 8 o'clock. I'm not going to see the whole game. That sucks.
8: 8 o'clock?
7: Yeah, and probably a first pitch, probably more like 8:08 or something like that, I would think. They're saying 8. It's not. First pitch will not be 8 p.m. straight up. There's no way.
8: By the way, you know how I have talked about YouTube does a great job recapping the NFL games?
7: Yep.
8: They also do a great job with the baseball games. Like, if you use the MLB app, the Yankee game will be 4 minutes tops of highlights. On YouTube, it'll be like 12 minutes.
7: You know what's bizarre about that, though? The highlights on YouTube are created by MLB.
8: I know.
7: I don't understand why their app doesn't give you the same thing.
8: Great.
7: It's like they're driving you to YouTube.
8: Yes, they've driven me.
7: Very
8: weird. I got in the car, Jerry. Yeah. They drove me right to YouTube.
7: It is very strange.
8: Yep.
7: Unless NFL there's too. Somewhere on the app where those highlights are that we're just not seeing them.
8: The NFL as well.
7: Yeah.
8: The NFL app highlight package is like 5 minutes. On YouTube, it's 12 to 17 minutes.
7: And you feel like you get almost everything.
8: I feel like I get it all.
7: Yep.
8: I'll come in here tomorrow, Jerry. I'm going to have, as if I had seen it all.
7: Mm. Will you watch the Ranger game tonight? Season opener.
8: No.
7: I wasn't expecting you to say yes.
8: This counts as real tonight? The real season
7: yes,
8: starting?
7: Tonight's the opening five.
8: Oh, my God.
7: They got five games. The NHL season begins tonight.
8: Oh, my God.
7: Well, we're only a couple weeks away from the basketball season starting.
8: Oh, that's too much. The Knicks just won a championship like 2 months ago.
7: Well, that's what happens when you're really good. Your offseason is really short. The Nets haven't played since February.
8: Hmm.
7: They're looking forward to playing again.
8: So they want to play.
7: They want to play. The Knicks just finished. Jalen Brunson just finished his championship tour on SNL Saturday night.
8: Hmm.
7: Now it's back to business.
8: SNL does this thing now where they don't know what to do with monologues anymore. So all they ever do is put people that the host knows in the audience to stand up and ask questions. Happens
7: like they did with the Nick guys the other day.
8: Yeah, it happens all the time. Like the actor Steve Carell hosts. Oh, a question from the audience. It's the guy who plays Dwight Schrute. It's the guy who plays Pam. It's the guy who plays Jim. Like, can we think of another idea for these people?
7: Why don't you apply? Become a writer.
8: I don't think I'd come up with any of that.
7: It's not that easy, is it?
8: No. Turns out it's not that easy. At all.
7: Yeah.
8: Now, we got Cam Schlittler tonight.
7: Yes, we do.
8: Against the guy in Boston who I do
7: Peyton
8: like.
7: Tully.
8: Peyton Tully.
7: Who that looks like he's 38.
8: Yeah.
7: And he's a rookie.
8: I like that guy. I don't like much things about Boston or Philadelphia, but I do like that guy.
7: That just because of the way he looks.
8: He seems like a fun, yeah. Like he's a baseball guy. Like, that's a nice little battle right there.
7: Mm-hmm.
8: Is Aaron Judge going to be on the roster?
7: We'll find out today. I think yes, I do.
8: What about Giancarlo?
7: It looks like it.
8: Really?
7: And so is Trent Grisham, it looks like.
8: Because of their, I guess they were judging the batting practice yesterday as like.
7: I will tell you, kind of cool that, I mean, this is the day and age we're in with the social media, but I do think it was neat that they posted a lot of the video of those guys hitting at the stadium.
8: Yankees posted
7: facing,
8: this?
7: Yeah, facing their own pitchers. That was pretty cool, actually. You know, they showed Judge against, was it Elmer Rodriguez, and Stanton was out there. But Aaron Boone, he said they're trending in the right direction. He did not commit to it by any stretch.
8: There is no way they're leaving Aaron Judge off of the.
7: I agree. If he says he's ready to go, I think you play him.
8: Stanton maybe gets.
7: Unless you have that little fear of the Red Sox, and you think that Schlittler and Fried should be able to handle this in two games, and you're trying to give Judge another 5 days to get ready for the ALDS, it's a risky gamble. But if you feel that confident that you can handle Boston, then maybe they say, listen, you're going to sit this one out. You're not really ready. We want to give you a few more days and then come back at 100%. But that's a gamble you're taking.
8: That is a big gamble with the fans.
7: The other question, too, though, is like if you have Stanton and Judge, let's say they are both on the roster, I know what Judge says. I cannot imagine they're going to throw him out in right field. So that would mean he has to DH. So then Stanton really is just like this big bat off the bench, I guess. But if Judge could play right field, you could theoretically DH Stanton too. So decisions, decisions, decisions.
8: Yeah, 10 a.m., those decisions are due.
7: Yeah, so and I would think we'll get them before we go off the air.
8: I don't think so.
7: I mean, are they going to wait till the final second? I guess they could.
8: Like when the NFL draft is happening, they wait till the final seconds to put their...
7: yeah, but what happens even with that, though? Reporters get it first.
8: Mm, oh.
7: Like, I would think, you know, a Brian Hoke will have the roster before it becomes and is submitted officially.
8: You're putting a lot of pressure on Brian Hoke right now. Brian Hoke right now is trying to go, what?
7: How about this? Emmanuel Babari, let's go.
8: All right, Emmanuel Babari.
7: We want the roster before it's released.
8: I want Susan Waldman to call the hotline. During this program.
7: Sure.
8: Well, not this one, when the things come out.
7: Well, then that would probably be, you know, Evan and Tiki, when it becomes official.
8: Oh.
7: I want breaking news prior to it.
8: Yeah.
7: Yes. I want to know who's in the lineup and on the roster.
8: Who's a good Yankees insider that we know?
7: I just gave you Brian Hoke.
8: What does he do?
7: He covers the Yankees.
8: For who?
7: That I don't know. I follow him on Twitter. I know he's a Yankees beat reporter.
9: MLB.com.
8: MLB.com. Well, I guess he's official. He's not going to leak out official information before it's official.
7: Do we have daily news writers anymore?
8: The Daily News? I think so.
7: They still print a version of it.
8: It's very thin, the newspaper.
7: Oh, I know. Wait, I mean, who even reads a newspaper anymore? You read it online.
8: Yeah.
7: But do they even have beat reporters any longer?
8: I don't think so.
7: They might.
8: I thought they got rid
7: Isn't
8: of
7: Isn't Pat Leonard the Daily News?
8: Mr. Leonard. Not you're thinking Mr. of the guy Leonard from Z100.
7: No, I am not. I'm talking about Pat Leonard. He's one of the premier reporters in this town right now.
8: Mr. Leonard used to call into Scott Shannon and call out sick every day. He was always sick, Mr. Leonard. Not an employee you could count on.
7: Meantime, Pat Leonard's the one that John Tortorella used to yell at.
8: He yelled at Pat Leonard?
7: I think so, yeah.
8: Like, legitimately yelled at him?
7: Yeah, they got like, annoyed with him. And now Pat Leonard, John Harbaugh can't stand him.
8: I do like when reporters get, like, I miss having Manish Mehta around just because he annoyed people.
7: Right.
8: He didn't seem to annoy the Jets players. He seemed to annoy other media members.
7: I don't know about that. If you talk to Willie,
8: yeah,
7: he was not well liked.
8: Oh, okay.
7: It was like, what does this guy want?
8: Because I remember talking to Manish via text message and talking to him about that. And he said, no one ever says anything to him in the locker room. If I recall our conversation correctly, like,
7: you might
8: he
7: be right.
8: Feel uncomfortable in the locker room. But that guy was fun. He was stirring the pot.
7: The players didn't like the media, period.
8: That's true.
7: So just because they might have disliked him a little bit more, mm-hmm. I don't think it was like they had his face on a piece of paper, like on a wanted sign that said, don't talk to this guy.
8: Although I imagine, like, if you were a player in the corner talking to Manish, the other players would be like, this is the guy giving away.
7: That's true.
8: Like,
7: too.
8: Manish had to do all of his work probably not out in the open because he was having sources.
7: Investigative. All right, here you go. There is a Daily News reporter. His name is Gary Phillips.
8: Okay, Gary.
7: Greg Joyce for the New York Post.
8: Mm-hmm.
7: Brandon Cuddy from The Athletic. I do follow him. And then there's someone from Chris Kirshner from The Athletic.
8: Chris Kirshner?
7: Yeah, and Brian Hoke from MLB.com. Okay. But those are your Yankee beat reporters. So one of you guys better break the news. Maybe Jack Curry. Maybe he could break the news.
8: Mm.
7: He's inside the building there.
8: What's Sweeney Murdy doing these days?
7: Last I had heard from Sweeney, he was working for MLB.com. Is he still? I'm not sure.
8: I'll have to Google. I'm going to Google that in the break.
7: Yeah, you could. Been a while. He did that job for a very long time.
8: Oh, my goodness.
7: So it's interesting, the domino effect. So when Susan was still covering the Yankees, Sweeney was the overnight anchor, full-time with Joe. I did weekends. The only reason I got elevated to full-time was because Susan took the yes job as the Meredith, the Kim Jones. Susan had that first.
8: Okay.
7: And then they hired Sweeney. They elevated him to Yankees beat reporter. And then I got moved to full-time anchor. How about that?
8: So your career was in the mix with Sweeney.
7: Yeah, very much so.
8: Susan Waldman.
7: Yeah. Susan's move to yes allowed me to go from Mike and the Mad Dog board op and weekend overnight anchor. That was what I did. I worked 7 days a week to just 5 days a week with Joe overnight as the anchor.
8: Do you think Sweeney liked calling in the Mike and the Mad Dog, or he was like, oh, I got to deal with these
7: I think
8: two.
7: Both. I think both. I think he liked it because you got a lot of notoriety for it. Your face went up on the Yes TV screen.
8: That's true.
7: But I also think there were times he's dialing the phone number being like, I don't want to do this
8: right
7: anymore.
8: When things were not going well in Yankee land.
7: They're
8: going
7: to kill me, and it's not me. I'm not the Yankees. Kind of like when Mike yelled at Peter Schwartz for being the messenger.
8: For some reason, in my YouTube algorithm, and probably because I clicked on one, so now they're all coming to me, all times when Carlin called a mic and it didn't go well.
7: that was most times.
8: About Rutgers. Oh, my God.
7: Yeah, I know.
8: So funny. And Mike, there's one on there that just goes on and on. Like, there's nothing more to say. And he will not hang up.
7: Continues to beat you up.
8: He just keeps coming back to the same things.
7: I know.
8: Over and over again.
7: Well, that's why the Peter Schwartz one to me is so funny.
8: Which one is that?
7: I'd have to go back and look, but it was something about, I think it was Santonio Holmes or someone, like why they won't suspend him. He did something stupid. And Peter's like, I'm just telling you what they told. I didn't make the decision. So like, stop yelling at me. Very funny.
8: Yeah.
7: I can find that at some point.
8: Yeah, they're good. Those Chris Carlin calls into Mike and the Mad Dog or solo Mike were
7: very funny.
8: Funny just because of how awkward they were.
7: Yeah. And, it's amazing, too, just to think the way everything went down, that Rutgers got good while Carlin was calling them and he was going on with Mike and Chris. Then they got bad and then he would get beaten up by Mike and Chris. And then he's still working Rutgers and the Imus thing happens. I mean, think about the whole Carlin circle of Rutgers life here at this radio station. A lot went on there.
8: Does he still do football stuff?
7: He does.
8: He does.
7: Yeah, he's at like year 25.
8: Oh, he's the play-by-play guy.
7: Yeah. Yeah, he started as the sideline reporter and then took over. I don't remember who he took over for, but you're talking like 25 years he's been doing
8: Rutgers
7: football.
8: Boy, you play-by-play people, you really hang on to those jobs.
7: They're great jobs because they're fun. Like, there's no like, you got to fire us. Like, I can't.
8: Fire me.
7: This will be year for me. Let's see. This will be year 11 for me with Rutgers basketball. Or 12. 11, I think. Like, you got to fire me. I love that job. It's so much fun.
8: It's very rare that you hear a play-by-play guy leave his job, not for another play-by-play job.
7: But if you think, correct. And part of that, I think, is, maybe not you, but most of us get into this business because we actually do like the sports.
8: Interesting.
7: And most of us actually like going to see live sporting events.
8: Really?
7: Yes, isn't that something? That's so now weird. You've got this side of the business where you get to talk about it, which is awesome for sure. But to actually be able to be in the building and then be the one that's broadcasting and getting paid for it, like, that's what you do it for.
8: Do you think Moose, Mark Melusis, came up with, if you can't play it, talk it? Or you think he got that somewhere?
7: Where did that come from?
8: Because you were saying if you, like,
7: oh, okay,
8: to talk about it. Because that's a great catchphrase.
7: Yeah, I don't like that. I don't like
8: really?
7: That.
8: Really?
7: No.
8: Yeah, I like that one.
7: No, because I'll tell you why. Because it basically admits to the audience, I was horrible as an athlete, so here I am talking about athletes.
8: It is funny, though, aside from the professional players that then do talk sports talk, the majority of us were not very good at sports.
7: Well, defined very good.
8: Like
7: I never had maybe, I never had a little league season where I didn't get a hit.
8: For example, that. Like Gio, I don't think was very good.
7: Yeah, but I don't think he was a bad high school athlete.
8: That's true. He did play football. I was thinking baseball.
7: Yeah, but I even think baseball, he was good. Oh. I think it was the year he got hurt, which was the issue. I don't think he was a bad baseball player.
8: Maybe I'm the only one who
7: went
8: hitless in a... You think I'm the only one here who went hitless?
7: I think you're the only person in the tri-state area that went hitless in a little league season. It was like 14 games, 14, 20 hits, 42 at-bats. You didn't get one hit?
8: Not one hit.
7: By accident, you should get... You're like the Jets with the interceptions.
8: Exactly. Like, you would have thought one would have... A 10-year-old kid would have been out of position, and I hit a ball.
7: Al, it's baseball. Throw. Squib one between the pitcher and the foul line, and you should be able to beat it out for a base hit.
8: A seeing eye single.
7: Something.
8: Nothing.
7: Something.
8: I got nothing.
7: I know. But I do understand your point, though. You look at a lot of talk show hosts, and a lot of us are heavy and overweight, unathletic, and here we are yelling about the guy who couldn't catch a dart thrown by Aaron Rodgers at 70 miles an hour over the middle, right as the safety's about to try and end his life. So and here we are yelling at them. He sucks.
8: Me yelling at how all athletes are wusses right now. I weigh 153 pounds.
7: You get out there, wuss boy. we got to take a break. I'll give you the fan focus on the other side. It is Al and Jerry till 6. Boomer and Geo, then on the fan.
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0: 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If you're traveling on the northbound side of the Van Wyck, the gift that keeps on giving the Van Wyck, we do have a crash, unfortunately. This is over by Jamaica Avenue, heading up towards the Kew Gardens interchange. Northbound Turnpike in New Jersey, Interchange 8, center lane is blocked with a crash. Just around 5 minutes in at the Lincoln in Holland, 10 minutes in at the George. 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
1: It's the warm-up show with Alan Jerry.
2: Oh, a little Maggie May. Hey, what's going on? Alan Jerry till 6. Fan focus. The Bears beat the Eagles 27-7. Yankees open up their playoff series with the Red Sox tonight. David Stearns met the media yesterday. The Knicks met the media yesterday. LeBron James met the media yesterday. We've got reporters in Sacramento saying stupid things about players. We got a lot going on. And the Rangers open tonight.
3: Rod Stewart's retiring, Jerry.
2: I thought he was retired. I actually thought he was retired.
3: No, he actually was playing this past summer, and it didn't go great. Did not go great.
2: That's got to be such a weird feeling.
3: He was having a rough time of it, so he's retired, 81 years old.
2: Had the oxygen on the stage with him, yes. Right? The oxygen tank. Yeah.
3: Yes, that's the sign when you need oxygen.
2: That's the sign.
3: Mm-hmm. That's when you go, okay, you know what? Or maybe you don't do outdoor venues in July.
2: I would think the sign is when your age starts with a 7.
3: Yeah, that would be a good sign.
2: Not for everybody, but that's a sign.
3: He was 80, or is 81.
2: He's
3: 81.
2: Not dead.
3: No, still alive. The great Rod Stewart, Jerry.
2: Okay.
3: By the way, this portion of the warm-up program is sponsored by New Jersey Manufacturing Day in Freehold on October 2nd.
2: I've heard you're going to be there.
3: Manufacturing Day? That's I haven't manufactured a damn thing, Jerry. I'm not allowed
2: wearing.
3: To go there.
2: Yeah, the shirt you're wearing.
3: I did manufacture this warm-up show with Alan Jerry, Buzz No Buzz shirt.
2: Right.
3: You are correct, Jerry. You said a hot mic at the Sacramento Kings press conference picked up some women talking about the players.
2: Ben Simmons and Zach LaVine, basically.
3: Yeah. One woman said of Ben Simmons, quote, "His skin is so smooth."
2: She wants to know what lotion he's using.
3: I was like, damn, no tattoos. She also said, quote,
2: Ben Simmons does have tattoos, though.
3: He does?
2: Yeah.
3: She wouldn't see them.
2: On his back, for sure.
3: Oh, she didn't see those, Jerry.
2: Well, maybe not on his arms, but I'm almost certain on his back he does.
3: This woman also picked up on a hot mic saying, quote, "I like light skins, I guess." Again, now let's flip it down, switch it, and reverse it. Imagine a hot mic picked up a dude going, who's the hot chick WNBA player?
2: Sophie Cunningham, yeah. Right now.
3: What if it was like, oh, yeah. Oh, yeah, Sophie Cunningham. Yeah, baby. Look at this one. That's some smooth skin on her. Yeah. We'd be hunting that guy down today to put a pitchfork in him.
2: That is probably very,
3: although,
2: very
3: you know
2: true.
3: What? Not true.
2: Why?
3: Because the WNBA people don't like Sophie Cunningham because she's a good-looking woman. So let's pick a random WNBA player.
2: I disagree with you. I think they would be.
3: People would be upset?
2: Yes,
3: really?
2: I do. Especially if you had the light-skinned comment.
3: Yeah.
2: I think it'd be a problem.
3: Yeah, that is weird.
2: Now, one thing I would say in a reporter's defense with hot mics and things of that nature, that is, people just talk amongst one another. The idea that those mics are on and are hot and probably streaming live, you got to, at this day and in this day and age, you got to know, anytime you walk in anywhere where there's a microphone, it can be on. Like, so that's their first mistake. Number two, though, if you're a team, I think it sucks that you leave those microphones on and you're streaming it. If for nothing else, just profanities that could, because they did, there were a couple of F-bombs in there too. And when you're a pro team, and this is not to protect the children, don't get me wrong. I don't know how many five-year-olds are watching a press conference.
3: Oh, five-year-olds love press conferences.
2: But the point is, you can have a lot of 11-year-olds, 13-year-olds, and it just, I don't know. You really want to put that out there? You never know what someone's going to say.
3: Yeah, by the way, I have no problem with what these women said. This is what people do when we're standing around looking at other people. We go, oh, look at this guy. Mm, yeah. Look at that soft skin on him. Mm.
2: On him. Okay.
3: I'm doing an impression.
2: Oh, is that what you were doing?
3: Yeah.
2: I thought you were thinking about Warren Sapp back in the days.
3: Oh, yeah. so subtle. Her skin is so subtle.
2: You can't even talk so subtle.
3: I told you the one time when I was living in Florida. So I was 26 years old. So right. I was a young man. But and I

0: think I was dating a 20-year-old at the time, which was not crazy.
1: No, not 26 and 20.
0: But this guy who was older than me, he was a production guy, and he was getting a divorce, and he was trying to date this younger woman, and it was not going great, and he was kind of struggling with it. And when I went into the production room one day, he goes, he's talking about this woman, and I go, why do we like younger women so much? He says this seriously. He goes, because their skin is so soft. Woo! That stuck with me, Jerry.
1: Did he ever get remarried, that guy?
0: I think he did, yeah.
1: To a younger woman?
0: I think so, yeah. Mm-hmm.
1: Divorced and remarried to a 25-year-old again.
0: Yeah. That's right, Jerry. That's right.
1: Yeah.
0: What else do I have here for you today, Jerry? Baker Mayfield is going to...
1: more. We got a half hour.
0: Oh. I thought it was 53. It's 33. All right, good. I got plenty of stuff on this list then. Baker Mayfield is going to miss a minimum of 3 weeks.
1: Yeah, I know.
0: And you think we got it bad here with our quarterback situation? The Bucs are going to throw out there not only a rookie quarterback, an undrafted rookie. Mm-hmm. Guy's name is Jalen Daniels.
1: Okay, not to be confused with Jaden Daniels.
0: Correct.
1: Yeah.
0: That would be great if they had to play Washington and Jaden Daniels was back versus Jalen Daniels. Oh, man.
1: They might play them. You have to see, check their schedule.
0: Yeah, check the schedule.
1: Yeah, it's possible.
0: I mean, the Bucs, they're 0-3.
1: Yeah, but they're only a game out of first place, as Todd Bowles reminded us yesterday.
0: Did he bring that up?
1: Yeah, I played the clip.
0: Oh, my gosh.
1: He's like, you know, we're 0-3, but we got to remind ourselves we're only a game out of first place.
0: In that crummy division that they're
1: in. Or whatever it is, 2 games out. The point is, you're only 3 games into the season.
0: That's
1: true.
0: The season's
1: not lost yet.
0: Right, you're 3 games in, but now you're going to go 3 games at least with a undraft. Think, again, my complaint to college football. Well, you get all these quarterbacks that get drafted and suck.
1: Mm-hmm.
0: What's this guy going to do? He was not even drafted.
1: Well, but again, and they're outliers. When the Cowboys put someone by the name of Tony Romo from Eastern Illinois in at halftime of a Monday night game,
0: yeah.
1: Do you think Cowboy fans were excited?
0: No.
1: You think when Tom Brady took over for Drew Bledsoe, the Patriots were, and I know these are rare situations. I get that. But you know how many first-round picks suck? You know, you don't know until you know. It's kind of like, not to go back to the Bears thing, but, you know, I played the Case Keenum sound the other day talking about him gushing over Ben Johnson. And part of what he said and why he thought it was going to be a really good fit for him to come back and play for the Bears was the way Johnson designs the offense, and it clicked with him. Like, it made sense to him. So the idea that he went out there and played well, he's 39, he's not 59 or 38, whatever. He's not, you know, 100 years old. If he's still got some mobility and he understands the offense and processes it, and the game, I mean, at this stage of his life is not too fast for him, it makes sense that he went out there and played well. Some of these kids, it's hard. It takes time. And you don't know until you throw them out there. That's why, you know, I've had, and I don't know if I still have this file, but I made a file a long time ago, a couple of years ago, from all the first round and second round all the busts. I'm not going to go through them, though, but I went all the way back to 2018. You know how many quarterbacks were taken in the first and second round that basically amounted to absolutely nothing in the NFL? And yet, someone like a Lamar Jackson was taken 32nd overall. Like, 31 teams passed on Lamar Jackson, and he falls to the Ravens at number 32. He's a Hall of Famer. What did the other 31 teams not see? You know, you don't know.
0: All the teams that passed on Patrick Mahomes also, right?
1: Yeah, I mean, you can make all of these cases. Tua was picked 5th overall. And I know he had a good short little run in Miami, but he's become a nothing quarterback. I mean, there's so many, like, examples of this. It's, you know, Zach Wilson, we saw it here, picked 2nd overall. Trey Lance was picked number 3 overall. And what are they? Nothing. Like, literally nothing. And then you got Brock Purdy as the last pick in the draft. Like, none of these guys, none of these teams have any idea until they get them out there.
0: I would love to grab that audio of what you just said and send it right down to Tampa Sports Radio.
1: Maybe Jalen Daniels will be the goods.
0: You don't know.
1: I mean, listen.
0: All right, now I'm excited about it.
1: I'll give you these names, okay? Kenny Pickett, Desmond Ridder, Malik Willis, Matt Corral, Bailey Zappi, Sam Howell, and Skylar Thompson. What do they all have in common? Same draft, 2022, all taken much further ahead of Brock Purdy, who was taken 262. Like,
0: we don't know what we're doing.
1: They don't.
0: In the draft.
1: I completely agree with you. They don't know what they're doing. Justin Fields, 11th overall. How's it worked out for him in the NFL?
0: Not great so far.
1: You know, and again, there are great examples of players that have become really good, obviously. The Joe Burrows of the world have been great quarterbacks. We know this. But I don't know. Josh Allen was a 7th overall pick. That's worked out very well. I mean, I got all these names. Right after Josh Allen, you know who got picked? Josh Rosen. Josh Rosen was a top 10 pick in the NFL.
0: Yeah.
1: I mean, come on. He was taken before Lamar. Josh Rosen was taken 22 picks before Lamar Jackson. Make that make sense.
0: I can't do that for right. you, Jerry.
1: Exactly.
0: Much as you want me to, I cannot do that.
1: It's just such an inexact science. It's like you can sit there and watch them on tape and you can try and get inside their head, but until they're out there in an NFL game, good luck.
0: Yeah.
1: You have no idea. You just have no idea.
0: Jordan Love's wife had her purse stolen during Thursday night's game at Lambeau Field.
1: You're kidding.
0: No.
1: Where was it?
0: I guess it was in some sort of suite.
1: Wow. Well, stolen. That sucks.
0: And they stole, she said she had the clear bag.
1: Mm-hmm.
0: And then in the clear bag was her Chanel bag and her digital camera.
1: Wow, still got a digital camera.
0: Going digital camera. She said she found her clear bag discarded and her items missing.
1: That sucks.
0: Yeah, it does suck. For Lambeau Field?
1: You're going to tell me the player's suite doesn't have a security guard?
0: I don't know. Unless it was an inside job.
1: I guess. It's hard to... So when I was in California with Rutgers this year, we went to a Clippers game. At the Clippers game, you can't get into the suite without your face. And if your face isn't, for real, someone can open the door for you, obviously, yeah. But you can't open the door on your own unless the facial recognition recognizes that you're supposed to be in that suite. That's kind of creepy and cool at the same time.
0: Yeah, it is creepy and cool.
1: So at least you would know. If someone was let in, they were let in. Otherwise, it would have been someone inside that suite that was part of the group.
0: Anytime I think of Jordan Love and his wife, I think of his very first start in the NFL where he was playing in Kansas City. And the Chiefs gave his wife and his mother the last row at the very top of the stadium. No one's going to steal your bag up there.
1: Now, that's gamesmanship.
0: Oh, yeah, we got tickets for you, the starting quarterback. What about this last row? Would you be interested in that? And they probably and that's Lambeau, where it's probably just those bench metal seats.
1: Horrible. Windy.
0: Oh.
1: Well, no. Would it have been Lambeau, or was it Arrowhead?
0: No, it was Arrowhead. No. Okay. You're right. It was Arrowhead. My bad. You're right. It was in Kansas City.
1: Even still. I've been there
0: top
1: now.
0: Top of the stadium.
1: That's high. It is very high. All right, we got to take a break. We'll come right back. We got a lot to do still. And then Boomer and Geo break it all down at 6 on the Fan.
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19: 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Northbound delays, we have those on the Van Wyck because of a crash right around Jamaica Avenue. We're very slow on the westbound LIE by Woodhaven Boulevard in Queens. Hopefully Geo isn't stuck in that delay. If you're traveling eastbound on the BQE in Brooklyn, there's a disabled vehicle right before you get to Atlantic Avenue. About 20 minutes now, the inbound George Washington Bridge, 10 at the inbound Lincoln, 5 at the inbound Holland. 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Andre Ferro, injurylawyer.com. 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

0: If you haven't noticed this week, Al is going down the wormhole of 1990s musicians.
1: I'm into 90s
0: rock. By the way.
2: Well, so do I. This was a great album.
1: Oh, my gosh, Jerry. This Third Eye Blind record was tremendous.
0: There are two. It's so interesting that you bring up these guys because I started working here in 1997 when we were in Astoria. And there are two thoughts that come to mind when I think about my commute. For

0: from Monmouth County, New Jersey, to Astoria, Queens, which was brutal, but whatever. And it was, I would listen to the Third Eye Blind album, or CD, start to finish, the entire way, and listening to Michael Kay and John Sterling on, at the time, was 770 WABC doing Yankee games. That was, those are as vivid memories as I have commuting to Astoria as anything.
1: If you could get a photo with Michael Kay and the guy from Third Eye Blind, that would be awesome. what a relic that would be for you.
0: I'm sure we could probably do that.
1: So you would listen to Third Eye Blind CD on the way into work, Yankees yeah. on the way home from work.
0: Well, no, it would depend. When I was working overnights with Joe, I would listen to a lot of Mets baseball and Yankees baseball. But I listened to a lot of Yankees baseball because I always knew Joe had the Mets covered. Like, I knew that. And I would try and help him with what the details of the Yankee game were. He would watch it, but not nearly with the eye he would watch the Mets with. So for the overnights, I would listen to the Yankee game driving in, and then driving home at 5:30, I would either listen to Imus, or I would listen to, a lot of times it was the Third Eye Blind album.
1: Great album.
0: Yeah, very much so.
1: You had a CD player in your car. Slid the thing
0: yeah.
1: right in there.
0: Yeah.
1: Did you ever have a car that had, where you loaded in the trunk?
0: No, but I had friends that had the five CD
1: yeah.
0: changers. No, I never had
1: yeah,
0: that.
1: Yeah, I never had that either.
0: Mm-mm. I only had the Discman, mm-hmm. which I Velcroed to the, you want to talk about things melting. I Velcroed that to the top of the dashboard. I had that. And then I wound up with the pullout stereo.
1: Oh, yeah. You take that with you.
0: Yeah, which was stolen out of my high school parking lot, like I told you. Moron.
1: Oh, yeah. David Stearns met the media yesterday, Jerry.
0: Yeah, for 35 minutes.
1: 35 minutes.
0: 35 minutes.
1: It's funny because for 35 minutes, he met the media, and there's like two quotes that everyone's decided are the only two interesting quotes.
0: The Alonzo one?
1: Yeah, the one about not in his job, he doesn't get mulligans, and he recognizes Pete had a tremendous year. And the totality of our production at first base wasn't good
0: enough. Do you think? He's lucky they found Jared Young, because without him, the whole season would have been a mess at first base.
1: And then the other quote going around from that is him saying, I think I'll retire the phrase run prevention.
0: You think?
1: I don't know that one worked out particularly well.
0: I do feel bad. I think I owe Tommy an apology, just because he came out at one point. I'm like, you're really going to die on this David Stern sword, aren't you? And he's like,
1: What was his take?
0: Pete won round one, but it's a 5-round fight.
1: Oh,
0: you need
1: boy.
0: 5 years. Like, the Mets haven't made a mistake yet, is essentially what he's saying.
1: Oh, okay.
0: So when he came out, I just said, you're really going to die on this sword, aren't you? He goes, well, you know, I'm like, I got to be honest. I'm like, I turned you off. You sound stupid. I feel bad. I actually got to apologize.
1: So he's only giving round one to Pete Alonso yes. in a 5-round fight.
0: He goes, what if the Mets win the World Series in 2 years? Great. I mean, there's hope so. Yes. That would be amazing.
1: Right. But would they have not won the World Series if Pete Alonso was
0: That's
1: in?
0: The you point.
1: Yeah.
0: He was part of the solution, not the problem.
1: Yes.
0: So, whatever.
1: What ifs?
0: Yeah. We'll sift through. The problem with the David Stearns audio is there are certain guys that are very concise when they speak, and they give you a nice 15-second clip. Then there are other guys and John Harbaugh is falling into this category. He's quickly not becoming one of my favorites. They don't stop talking. Like, finish your thought in less than 50 seconds, please. David Stearns is a guy, you ask him a question, the answer is 2.5 minutes.
1: Yeah.
0: And in that answer are 8 clips. It's very difficult to chop up.
1: Yeah, so if he's talking 33 minutes, that's a lot of...
0: I bet you in 33 minutes, you probably could get 60 cuts out of that. Not that we have time to play them all, but I'm saying, like, that's how much he talks.
1: Mm. A lot of very chatty.
0: Yeah, very chatty.
1: A little chatty.
0: Yeah.
1: Chris Collinsworth said players today think he played quarterback.
0: Why?
1: I don't know. I think they know he's a former player, okay. And they just assume, probably because he's skinny.
0: He is thin.
1: That he played quarterback. He also said this. He was on the Dan Patrick Show. He said, quote, they don't know Troy Aikman anymore.
0: I believe that.
1: They don't care.
0: I believe that, too.
1: They really don't. Now, yeah. No, this is something I noticed in my early years with Boomer.
0: Mm-hmm.
1: When we would go to the Super Bowl and do those shows from Radio Row, and we would get current players that were not playing in the game.
0: Yep.
1: That were pushing products. And Craig used to ask, you know who this guy is? No idea.
0: No. That doesn't
1: no
0: surprise me.
1: No idea. They, It's weird

0: when you were 22, go back 26 years for a guy that just retired.
1: Yeah.
0: And I know he's a Hall of Famer, so you could say Bradshaw. I know it's probably even longer than that. Well, you were 22 in what year? You were born in what?
1: 69.
0: So in 1990, you'd have to find a guy that retired in 1965.
1: Yeah, it'd be like a Bart Starr situation.
0: Quick break. We'll come back and wrap it up. Boomer and Geo next on The Fan.
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4: 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The Giants traded for Vikings quarterback J.J. McCarthy. Why? 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
8: And we're coming to you live from the Bill Fuller Talk Studio. 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We aren't quite in October, but it really does feel like it as we have Yankees playoff baseball tonight. The wild card series against the Boston Red Sox commences. We also have big news with the New York Giants as they trade yesterday for J.J. McCarthy off the Minnesota Vikings roster in a Monday night game that was absolutely bizarre as Case Keenum at 38 years old is reinvigorated in Ben Johnson's offense and the Philadelphia Eagles going to Chicago and smacked around. So this has been one of those days. And oh, by the way, Boomer's wearing his quarter zip Rangers thing, not just because he looks good in it, and he says, Papa's looking good, or whatever you used to say at the NFL. The daddy's looking good at the NFL today. But the Rangers season starts tonight, too.
9: Nobody cares about hockey, Boomer.
8: What the hell? Everything has happened. It's a sports avalanche. Good morning, Boomer. How are you?
10: It is, man. It is. And I got to tell you, like you said, last night's game was terrible. But, you know, good for Case Keenum. You know, backup quarterbacks now in the NFL are 5-2 starting games. The two that were lost were by Cooper Rush down in Atlanta. He was obviously replaced by Michael Penix last week. Drew Lock won his. Jameis Winston won his. Case Keenum won his. It's just Carson Wentz won too. Mm-hmm. So it's been an amazing run here now for backup quarterbacks, which is really good, which is what you want. And I got to tell you, Case Keenum's 38 years old. Philadelphia only ran 47 offensive plays last night, and I didn't think the Bears' defense was that good, but then again, I mean, the Eagles' offense now 3 weeks in a row has not been great. They got away from Saquon Barkley. He was having a hell of a game.
8: Yeah.
10: And then all of a sudden, Carson Wentz throws the interception. Jalen Hurts throws an interception. There's a fumble. Yeah.
5: Andy Dalton, not Carson
10: Wentz. Andy Dalton.
5: Yeah.
10: Yeah. Actually, look-alike and make you think
5: it could be the same guy.
10: Right, exactly. Yeah. So Andy Dalton throws the interception. It was just crushing. And, you know, that just goes to show you, and this is the thing that you want to tell backup quarterbacks, and obviously Andy Dalton's the backup to Jalen Hurts, is, look, man, just whatever you do, don't turn the ball over. We can win a game. You know, that's the one key statistic in all NFL games. If you don't turn it over, unless, of course, you're the Buffalo Bills and you turn it over five times, we can stay in these games, and these games will be close in the fourth quarter. And as John Harbaugh was saying, after the game on Sunday, man, look, it doesn't have to be pretty. There are no style points. You know, football's football. You win the game, you move on, you worry about your next game, you worry about your next set of circumstances, you know, the week coming into that next game. So, that's really what it is. I mean, that's five insurance policies that now have paid off for their respective teams. with backup quarterbacks in the
5: Giants.
10: We're
5: talking about third string for the Bears, too.
10: Yeah, I mean, exactly.

0: And wasn't even their backup.
1: And I think, you know, that was a throwback game for him. You know, he hadn't started a game, I think, since, Christmas Eve of 2023. But that game, for Case Keenum anyway, for me as a fan and watching the game, I was just thinking that was the Case Keenum that we saw that year in Minnesota.
0: Yeah. I mean, that was a long time ago now. I mean, that was...
1: And the other thing, too, I got to give Ben Johnson an unbelievable... You know, that coach is a maniac. We all know he's a psycho. We all know that he is intense. He's Sean McVay intense. And he has got an ego as big as there is in the NFL, which is good. I mean, that's what you need. You need to have that as a coach. He's about as competitive as anybody. And he had the great game plan for Case. There was a lot of, like, down-the-field throws or bootlegs, seven-man protections, a little shovel pass. I mean, a lot of different things. You remember... I was telling you, for the 2 years that Frank Reich was out of the NFL, he would tell me all the time that Ben Johnson was who he thought was the best play designer and best play caller. And I'm like, even better than, you know, Kyle Shanahan, even better than, you know, Sean McVay. And Frank was effusive in his praise of, you know, what Ben Johnson is as an offensive coach. And I think we saw that last night because he was not going to let that team lose last night.
0: No, and I think that if you're a Giants fan, even though things haven't gone great with the injuries, you're looking at this division and saying it still can be had. The Philadelphia Eagles, I know it's very early, but the Philadelphia Eagles do not look great. The Dallas Cowboys defense is a mess. They're going through their injury issues. I know that Marcus Mariota and the Commanders played really well against the Seahawks, but still you're talking about a team there that had a huge blow at their most important position. So, I mean, this is this NFC East, you want to talk about up for grabs, it really is that, because everybody's dealing with a lot of the same stuff, just big injuries. Now, not everybody's lost their quarterback like the Commanders and the Giants have, but big injuries all over the place and sort of uninspired play as well. So the Giants are right there, and obviously with the Eagles losing last night to the Bears, the Giants are both 2-1 as they share the division lead with Philadelphia.
1: I have to say that I think the Giants and the Cowboys probably have the worst defenses, but the Cowboys have an offense that can score 30 points every game. They are akin to the Detroit Lions. You know, they're the same type of team, and you know they're never going to have problems scoring points. So that's for sure, assuming that their offense stays healthy and Dak continues to play the way he's playing. I think the Giants' offense is really going to be stuck in neutral here. They're going to have to win games on special teams and defense and getting turnovers and not turning the ball over themselves. The Commanders, you know, they had a hell of a game against Seattle. I mean, they had an interception return for a touchdown that kind of sealed the game for them. And then the Eagles, I don't know what to make of them. I mean, that was about as a poor performance as you could ask for, but that Andy Dalton interception to me, you know, turned the game around. I mean, it just completely flipped everything. Whatever momentum Philadelphia had up to that point, and I don't even know, you know, I guess, look, he's been around a long time. He's was a really good quarterback in Cincinnati, and guys like him in the league. He's a smart quarterback. Throwing that interception at that spot and at that point in the game was just, I mean, it's criminal. I mean, like, you just
0: borderline
1: can't do it.
0: Criminal.
1: Yeah, but I'm just like, you just can't do it. You can't, like, these are the decisions. And I know he's standing on the sideline and he hasn't played, and you know, you're thrust in there and you want to throw the touchdown pass and you think you see a guy open and then you don't see the safety sitting underneath the upright. I mean, come on. I mean, like, you got to see that. I mean, and that's why he's on that team.
0: Yeah, and I'm sure that, you know, Nick Sirianni and the offensive staff are trusting Andy Dalton with his experience not to make a terrible throw like that. That's why you have a veteran back there, and that's why you're throwing the ball in that situation and being aggressive, hoping that Jalen Hurts does come back in, which he did. Yeah, it was just horrendous. It was Cam Ward-esque. It was a terrible decision. Bad throw.
1: It was Drake May-esque.
0: Yeah, that too.
1: That's really what it was. I mean, and, you know, like, so much of the quarterback, and this is, I could, it's amazing what coaching does. Think about where Geno was last year with Chip Kelly in Las Vegas. He probably wanted to blow his brains out.
0: Yeah.
1: Like had no answer to any question he had, had no game plan, had no map of success. And each game under Frank now, and, you know, to their credit, they got good players around him. He's gotten better and better and better. I mean, like the last three games, about as good as any start for a quarterback, I think, in Jet history I read, where he has just been as good as you could ever expect him to be. I when they signed him, most fans, and I think most people at this station were like, oh, They're bringing Geno back. Oh, my God.

0: going to do? Well, Geno, at least in the first three games, has shown that with the proper coaching, the proper players around him, and, you know, with an offense that, you know, has big play possibility, he could really be an effective quarterback, which he has been.
1: Yeah, absolutely. A great start there. Though the schedule is tougher for them right now, but they have a guy. They've got an offensive coordinator and a quarterback right now. There are two adults that are getting the job done. There's some weapons around them, so it's a hell of a lot more fun to watch this team so far. So let's talk about nine a little bit. As yesterday, my phone was essentially melting when J.J. McCarthy gets traded to the New York Giants. And, I mean, we laugh all the time. We play the clip about me before the draft thinking he was never going to be a good quarterback. That clip actually, when I talked about him, he's going to stink in the NFL, that was in relation to the Giants actually drafting him. That wasn't even the Minnesota Vikings drafting him. It was when we were talking about him being an option for the New York Giants, and I thought it was a bad idea. The Vikings end up drafting him. It doesn't go well. So the common thought, which I think is a good one, is that if Kevin O'Connell says no mas with a quarterback situation that has been in flux for several years and a young guy who's had his injury issues and hasn't really gotten on track, then you're probably thinking that this guy doesn't have much of a future. However, I do think that J.J. McCarthy became a thing in that building there that was sort of like GM, who's no longer there anymore, Kwesi Adolfo-Mensah and Kevin O'Connell. And it was sort of like that was Kwesi's guy, not Kevin O'Connell's guy. And Kevin O'Connell wanted things to go in a different direction with Sam Darnold and keeping him, and it just didn't work out. Kwesi gets fired.
0: Weren't they trying to acquire Justin Herbert?
1: Well, yeah.
0: I think they were trying to acquire Justin Herbert at the time.
1: Sure.
0: Thinking maybe Jim Harbaugh would want J.J. McCarthy.
1: Yeah, but there was no way that was. I mean, that was
0: I'm not
1: that
0: saying
1: was a rumor.
0: No, I'm just saying, like, thinking that Jim Harbaugh, if he could have drafted J.J. McCarthy, is what I'm saying. I'm not saying trading J.J. McCarthy for Justin Herbert. It would have to be J.J. McCarthy and a lot more.
1: Yeah.
0: If you were going to do it that way.
1: But anyway, so the point being is that I do think that it's not just that Kevin O'Connell, like, looked at J.J. McCarthy and was like, the guy stinks, he can't play. I just think he became sort of a symbol of the rift that Kevin O'Connell had with the GM, and it just wasn't going to work there. And then once the GM got out of that building, then it was only a matter of time that J.J. McCarthy wasn't going to be on the team.
0: Yep.
1: And he doesn't win the backup job, becomes a third-string quarterback, and they were waiting around to see a team lose a quarterback. The Giants were that team, able to get a fifth-round pick for him. So, I mean, I don't think there's zero chance that he can succeed. I don't think that at all. I mean, because he's someone that I know for a fact can was going to come in. He's going to work hard. He's got a good attitude. All of those things. I don't think he's particularly good. But it's not as if this is some sort of like complete, utter ground up reclamation project with him. It's only his third year, and there's clearly upside. And John Harbaugh is not going to bring in a guy if he thinks that he absolutely blows.
0: Well, the other thing, too, is Jim will, I'm sure, give J.J. McCarthy high marks as a quarterback. And John, obviously, is talking to his brother about this and wondering whether or not we're going to, you know, make a trade. And, you know, they scoured everything. They looked at all the possibilities. They felt like this was the best possibility for them right now. He's not coming here to start, by the way. He is the backup to Jameis Winston. Jameis Winston is your starting quarterback. But what this does do, it does put Jameis on notice. So there was no notice for Jameis. Jameis was, you know, he didn't worry about losing the job because they're not going to put Jake Haener in there.
1: Right.
0: So as long as Jameis was healthy, he was going to stay on the field. But now you do have an alternative. And, you know, whether this alternative is any better than he was in Minnesota, I don't know. I mean, the one game that he had was last year where he came back in the fourth quarter at the beginning of the season.
1: Yeah, it was against the Bears. Yep.
0: Yeah, yeah. And he came back and he led him back to victory, and that's, you know, when nine took over. But, you know, all the goofiness and all that stuff has got to, you know, end. And if he does get an opportunity to play here, you know, you have a younger player that will bring, I guess the word you would use would be juice to a team, if, in fact, Jameis does falter or Jameis gets hurt.
1: Yeah, I mean, it's going to take a couple of weeks, too. I mean,
0: easily.
1: I mean, assuming Jameis stays healthy, because you can't just you know, this isn't a plug-and-play situation like it is in baseball. You know, if you're going to bring in a quarterback, he's going to have to learn a new offense. He's got to feel comfortable about it.
0: I'm sure there's some similarities to Minnesota and what the Giants are doing. I mean, like, you know, a lot of these offenses are pretty similar. You know, they do use some different terminology to describe different things, so it does kind of play with your mind a little bit. And I've never been traded in the middle of a season, so I don't know really what the total learning curve is going to be for JJ. I would think they would try to keep it as simple as they possibly could just in case he has to go in. So they would give him a small piece of the playbook and allow him to get comfortable with that, let him practice after practice because Jameis is going to get all the reps. He's not going to get any reps. So he's going to have to do stuff with the practice squad players and things like that after practice, working on just some of the verbiage that, you know, he has to be able to step in that huddle and call a play. And, you know, what you don't realize is that at the line of scrimmage, what quarterbacks are doing, you know, checking out of plays, checking into plays, checking pass protections. And if you are not communicating correctly, that's where the mistakes happen. And, you know, this is also another thing, a little wake-up call for Jameis, too, that, look, man, we can't have you running into our running backs, whether it's your fault or the running back's fault. You got to make sure things like that aren't taken for granted and dopey plays like that don't happen.
1: Yeah, so on one hand, for me, just personally and for the show, it's hilarious that J.J. McCarthy now got traded to the Giants just because of the history of this and how so many listeners of the show associate that take and then laugh about it, about how I despised him and then he ended up on my football team. But I really just to be glass half full for a second, when you come in and have all the issues that he ended up having there with injuries and the goofiness and the face paint and I'm nine and just all the weird stuff that happened, you know, those were all first impression things. And sometimes when you're in that building and with the teammates, and Justin Jefferson clearly didn't think he could play, and they had their issues, and then the GM who drafted you and really pushed for you was gone, he had no chance. So now he's getting a completely fresh start in a completely different building and having an opportunity after going all through that to start over. And some of those mistakes that he made, and as you put it, the goofiness, I don't think he's going to make those same mistakes. So he knows that his NFL career is essentially on the line with this opportunity. And I don't think he's going to be a joke. But it wasn't going to happen in Minnesota.
0: Yeah,
1: it wasn't.
0: I just know that Nolan Teasley is now the GM out there. And it's interesting. When GMs take over, we've seen it here.
1: Yeah.
0: So when Joe Shane took over the Giants, changes started to happen. You know, when Darren Bougie took over the Jets, changes started to happen. Even when Joe Douglas took over the Jets, changes were happening. You see that all the time. And sometimes these GMs inherit players, like you pointed out, that maybe the coach isn't happy with or the coach didn't want in the first place. And the best thing to do is to try to get that player out of the building and acquire an asset in return for him. Now, it's kind of interesting looking just on social media yesterday, just watching Giant fans. Oh, great. We got J.J. McCarthy. What is that going to do? And then there's the Minnesota Viking fan going, I can't believe we, you know, wasted a first-round pick on him and we're only getting a fifth back. I mean, it's just mind-numbing. Like, the Giants have to do something.
1: No, I thought that it was great for both teams. Honestly, it was.
0: Well, you're a Vikings fan, so I just like my point is
1: no, but I mean, I don't evaluate these things through the Vikings fans' eyes. Like I'm an adult, you know. And I thought it was, and I talk more about the Giants than I do the Vikings. I really J.J. McCarthy needed to get out of there,
0: and the Giants needed somebody.
1: Right, and the Giants needed somebody, and he happened to be a young quarterback that is going to who's. You know, he won a national championship as a starting quarterback for the Giants head coach's brother. Like, it just, it made sense. You know, from both perspectives, I thought it was smart by both teams. You know, I mean, he wasn't going to do anything for the Minnesota Vikings this year. Both those guys would have had to go down. And even at that point, Kevin O'Connell might have gone in and played himself.
0: But guys in the NFL, guys in all sports, they all get reputations. And unfortunately, J.J. McCarthy's reputation in the building may be great, as Nolan Teasley was saying yesterday, their GM, but the overall perception of him is that he was a bust and a failure. And so people look at that and they're like, oh, I can't believe we're going this route. I can't believe. Look, where else can you go? There's nowhere else. I mean, they scoured the league. They looked at guys that are not playing. They looked at guys that could be available. And they finally settled on a kid that I think that John Harbaugh's brother gave probably his John a pretty good evaluation of the kid. And they have to do something. They can't continue doing what they've done the last, you know, game and a half, or actually two games, with Jameis as quarterback. If he's going to play like this, they have to have an alternative.
1: All right, Boomer and Gio just getting started on this Tuesday morning. So much happening. Jerry Recco is going to break it all down for you with his first update of the morning. It is Boomer and Gio on the Fan and CBS Sports Network. 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Cloudy today with a high of 71. It's 60 right now in the city.
0: All righty. Good morning, New York. Can you feel the electricity out there? The wild card showdown against Boston happens tonight. Yes, my friends. 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
5: 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Good morning, Boomer and Geo. Good morning to you behind the wheel. Trouble at the Whitestone Bridge trying to get back to the Bronx. There's a crash mid-span. You might want to go with the Throg's Neck instead. Northbound as you travel on the Van Wyck. An earlier crash in the construction zone heading up towards Jamaica Avenue. It's one big mess. If you're traveling at the inbound George Washington Bridge, at least 35 minutes now, 20 minutes into the Lincoln, and 25 minutes into the Holland. 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

0: The Fan and CBS Sports Network. Everything happening all at once today as we get you ready for the Yankees postseason. We'll react to this weekend in the NFL. The Giants make a big trade, and Jerry Recco is here to tell us all about it. What's happening, Jerry?
1: Well, good morning, and we will start with the game last night in Chicago to wrap up the week in the NFL. Case Keenum hadn't played in a few years, and yet it looked like he missed a beat as Chicago took down Philadelphia.
2: Receiver in motion, the snap, it'll drop back 5, line drive up the middle, caught, 25, wide open is Raymond, 20, angling, first lane, 10, 5, touchdown Chicago! 41-yard touchdown, catch and run! And the Bears have gone up 19-7 in the first.
1: And Kevin Harlan, Westwood One on the Fan, turned out to be a 27-7 win for Chicago as they beat Philadelphia last night on Monday Night Football. Keenum's numbers, 24 of 34, 247, two touchdowns through the air, no picks, a rushing touchdown, not too bad. Touchdown catches for Khalif Raymond, which we just played, and for Kyle Manungai as well. Here was Ben Johnson, to start with the Chicago side of things. Hell of a game for our team.
3: I thought all three phases did some really nice things throughout. Our cleanest game to date with only 5 penalties, that certainly is a big deal for us.
1: No doubt. And for Keenum, he says, kind of incredible.
4: Playing well any time in your career feels good. To do it on Monday Night Football, after you thought you weren't ever going to play again, multiple times.
1: Yeah, pretty cool for sure. Now, on the other side of things, the Eagles, who did not look good in Tennessee, they lose this game. They had the Jalen Hurts situation being evaluated, blue tent. You bring in Andy Dalton, they're near the goal line. At that point, it was 7-0. He throws the interception. You had them down 20-7 in the third quarter around midfield. They don't go for the fourth and short. Here's Nick Sirianni specifically about that situation when they wound up punting the football.
5: Took the penalty there. I wanted to save those timeouts. But, like, again, hindsight, I need to, you know, in that situation with what the game was going, you know, that's a decision I want back.
1: Well, you're not going to get
6: it
1: back.
6: I'll tell you, Ben Johnson went for it on fourth and goal after they had a 7-0 lead and they failed. I mean, you know, he is really aggressive. And then the next time down there, he did settle for the field goal to go up 10-0. But he is he's a very interesting coach, and he is, I think, like, he has his team prepared. I mean, Case Keenum looked like it was a throwback game for him.
7: It looked like he had stronger arm than Jameis Winston's had the first couple of weeks.
6: Oh, sure he did. And he's 38 years old now.
1: Here was Jalen Hurts talking about not being able to get back on the field when Dalton threw that pick in the end zone.
8: I was just waiting for the thumbs up. I felt fine. We already checked it. I don't know the extent of the process. Obviously, wish we could have expedited things. I know I felt fine.
1: Well, and he was cleared, but at that moment, he was not. And so Dalton throws the pick. You had on the night Hurts 15 of 25, only 153 and an interception. They were running it well with Saquon Barkley, but only 7 points on the night. The Bears will take on the Jets on Sunday. As for the Giants, they play the Cardinals. You guys talked about the J.J. McCarthy situation as they acquire him from Minnesota. John Harbaugh did meet the media after. He also did confirm the ACL tear for Brian Burns, and he will be having surgery. First, here is Harbaugh thrilled to add McCarthy.
9: Really glad, really happy, very excited to add J.J. McCarthy. Think he's a strong young quarterback, has some experience in the National Football League. Obviously was a very high draft pick, very talented player.
1: And then the follow-up to that was about Winston.
10: You know, the flip side of that is, the natural question is, what does that mean for Jameis?
9: In terms of what?
10: Is he your starter moving forward? Is he your starter no matter what? Like, how does that...
9: Yeah, Jameis is starting. You guys asked me that last night. He's our starting quarterback, and that's why we're rolling. We'll be ready to play this next game and going forward. Excited about Jameis.
1: We hear you, Coach. But could he push Jameis for the starting job?
9: Our design is to win the next game. Our design, Pat, is to be 1-0 next week.
1: Pat.
9: And any other conversation, you know, you could ask me who's going to be the starting quarterback next year or 5 years from now. I don't know. What I do know is that we're going to be playing the Cardinals in 6 days. And that's how it works.
1: They were trying so hard to make him say that this is going to be a competition, but he wouldn't do that. So Jameis Winston's your starting quarterback
7: Don't we all know how this is going to go? Like, Jameis Winston's going to start, and if he's terrible or gets hurt, then J.J. McCarthy comes in. Why do you have to ask him 50 million times? If Jameis plays well and stays healthy, then he'll remain the quarterback.
1: Mm.
7: I mean, you don't need to ask the coach 50 different ways. We all know how this works. We've only been watching football forever.
6: Well, I think the coach answered it perfectly.
7: He did. Yeah.
1: So you know, that just, game.
6: Listen, man, you can say whatever you want. You can try to create whatever controversy you want. There is no controversy. Now, if Jameis plays bad this week and they lose to the Cardinals, then the controversy will start.
1: Believe right, because that would be three in a row.
6: Get a million calls. Who should be playing? Who's not playing? Is it the offensive line's fault? You know, what's going on? So hopefully Jameis plays well this week. They win at home. They're playing against a team that is very similar to them, even with the injuries that they have sustained. But a scrappy team, nonetheless, that can actually score points.
1: Is it reasonable, if you were a Giant fan, to say he wasn't prepared because he wasn't planning on playing the first game? That's why he was bad. The second game, weather. But if he doesn't play well in a good weather game this week, you got to start rethinking it.
6: Yeah, that's what I'm saying. Like, that's if something happens where he throws interceptions, they lose games, and it's lifeless and the team doesn't have any confidence in him, then the change will be made. But that's for another day. That's not for today.
1: Week four opens Thursday night, Browns and Steelers in Cleveland. In terms of opening, how about opening up a playoff series? You got the Yankees starting their wild card series with the Red Sox tonight, 8 p.m. on the fan. Cam Schlittler, 14-6 on the year, facing Peyton Tolley, 9-6 on the season. Aaron Judge did take live BP Monday. We'll get to him in a moment. First on Schlittler, he is fired up.
11: Yeah, I mean, it's special, so again, being able to get that little bit of experience last year in Game 3, it's a good feeling to go out there and get the first one.
1: Mm-hmm. And he knows the stadium is going to be rocking.
11: It's natural adrenaline. I expect it to be loud. It's going to be an electric experience. So, again, just treat it like any other game. Go ahead, do what I need to do in between starts and take it from there.
1: And so it's interesting. You had Jeff Hafley in Miami was stunned, and I'll play that next hour, that there was nobody at his press conference because it was Heat Media Day. Well, there were a lot of people up in Boston for the Red Sox media session and their rookie pitcher, Tolley, who was getting this game one start.
12: Well, this is about three times the size of the one back home, so, yeah.
13: Please raise your hand for the mic to ask questions. Oh. Thank you.
12: This is so official.
1: Now, did you hear that, too? It sounds like Shaggy.
6: Yeah. I'll tell you, Shaggy's got an 0.69 ERA against the Yankees. They're batting less than 100 against them in 13 innings. And, you know, it's interesting. Like, we're going to be hearing about, like, splits and all this other crap now for the next 10 hours. It's just going to be nonstop. You know, who should be playing second? Should Jazz be sitting?
1: That's
6: who should
1: what
6: be
1: we're
6: playing
1: here to
6: third?
1: Do. That's right.
6: Is Aaron Judge going to play? And if he does play, is he playing right field?
7: Excited to see this roster come out because that's going to be fascinating. And I'm not being facetious. It really is to see if Stanton and Judge are going to be on there.
1: And Grisham.
7: And Grisham as well.
6: Oh, boy. I'll tell you what, man. I don't know, man. That's the human part of it.
7: Because, humans.
6: You know why? Because these guys have played all year long. They've gotten them here. Yeah. And now these other guys want to come back.
7: I mean,
6: Grisham has been a part of the team. Don't get me wrong. It's just the end part of the season where Spencer Jones has actually done well.
7: And just the idea of Giancarlo Stanton, his body was getting pecked away by vultures this year, coming into a playoff series and contributing. I mean, it's wild to think about.
6: The other crazy thing to think about is what happened to Anthony Volpe all year long. And now he may start at second base tonight because they're facing a left-hander.
7: It's possible.
6: And Jazz, the splits again, and all splits. The numbers, right?
7: Oh, yeah. Numbers.
6: I mean, it
1: Jazz
6: is...
1: also didn't have a good season.
6: What?
1: Jazz also did not have a good season.
7: I thought he was going to 50-50 this year. Isn't that what he said?
6: Yeah, but what
7: I looked
6: about...
7: recently. It was
6: Volpe got sent down. You remember he was like, he was banished. They were never going to bring him back again until all of a sudden there were injuries.
1: Well, that's what the fans wanted. I think this was always their plan. Was for him to now play second base.
6: Oh, yeah, Jazz not going to be here next year.
1: Probably true. Here was Judge, though. This was either, I think this was right before his live BP session yesterday. He was asked what he needed to show to let the Yankees know he's ready to go.
14: I think that's a better answer for Boone. I'm a player. I got to go out here and just try to do my work and see what I can do. And, you know, they're going to make the roster and make the decision they need to give us the best team going on this wild card series.
6: Wait, did he? He said that's an answer for who?
1: For Boone.
6: So when Boone does give an answer, and then they run back to Judge, and then Judge says he doesn't like the answer that Boone gave.
1: Oh, unless he's on the roster and he likes the answer that he gives. Yeah. Phillies play the Braves at 2 p.m. Jesus Luzardo, Chris Sale, the starters there. White Sox and Astros.
6: Yeah, I believe baseball starting games at 2 o'clock in the afternoon.
1: Isn't that awesome? 5 p.m.
6: People are at work. I mean, who can go to these games?
1: I would love to. I won't, but I'd love to go around the room and see if anybody can tell me who's starting for the White Sox and the Astros today.
6: who could go to these games?
1: What are you talking about?
6: Like 2 o'clock starts and stuff? Like, who could, like, I have no idea.
7: I don't
6: know.
7: All of us could go if it was a Yankee 2 o'clock
1: start. And if it
7: was
1: a Met game, I would pull my kids out of school to take them. Like, why not?
7: All the WFH people as well. Our entire sales staff.
1: Yeah.
15: All the people that are at the beach at 2 p.m. on a Tuesday near me. Yeah.
6: The reason I'm asking this question is because I saw Al's post on X about this exact thing.
15: Oh, because I see all these Philly fans complaining. Who can watch these games? All of you. You're all home. You're all in your cars.
1: Mm-hmm.
15: No one's in buildings anymore working. So, yes, all these watch, just put it on at your...
1: at your workstation.
15: Fake home office you're in.
6: Your fake home office, you loser.
1: Hagen Smith and A.J. Blue Balls.
7: Yeah, Blue Balls. I saw that.
1: The White Sox and the Astros. Cubs in San Diego tonight. You got Boyd and Michael King. That's a 10 p.m. start. Crazy. They're going to start at 10 p.m. Next hour, I will
6: go to that game.
1: Exactly. I'll have David Stearns for you.
7: Oh, God.
1: Knicks Nets held media day on Monday. Just a couple from the Knicks here this hour. Jalen Brunson wants to win more and more and more.
16: Yeah, just about not being satisfied. I think is the biggest takeaway moving forward. You still want to figure out how you can grow as a person, as a player, so I'll use that experience.
1: Now, Josh Hart also spoke, as did Mikal Bridges and Carl Anthony Towns and OG and Mike Brown. Here was Hart. How did you celebrate your title?
17: I don't know. Just celebrating with the family. Y'all know I'm a big wine guy, so I had a lot of bucket list wines this summer that I got to open. So it's just that.
1: Just that. Now it's go time for another season. Meantime, in Philly, what could have been was not LeBron James.
18: You know, I have visions of definitely, you know, playing in a garden, finishing my career in a garden. It's one of the best places I've ever played. I think it's the number one arena in the world.
7: By the way, Jerry, you said that for years.
1: Thought he was going to finish.
7: You nailed that.
1: I always thought that.
7: Like 5 years ago. That's what was his plan.
1: Yeah.
7: Was to go to L.A. and then finish in New York. I mean, I don't know.
1: If it wasn't for the Knicks winning the title, he might be here this year.
7: maybe, but he's also assuming that the Knicks would have accepted him at that point with the situation that they had. Well, I guess he squeezed in there with the cap stuff with the Sixers as well. But, I mean, do we know for a fact that the Knicks wanted LeBron if they didn't win the championship?
1: We do not know that as a fact.
7: But he's just saying that.
1: Well, he's LeBron.
7: I'll be a Knick.
1: Yeah, pretty much. Probably thought he could write his own ticket anywhere he wanted to go. And then, are you interested in this hot mic situation in Sacramento?
7: Yeah, it's definitely.
1: All right,
7: it's
1: so you've got
7: funny to me. Yeah,
1: they're having media day, and the media is assembled. No one's at the podium yet, but clearly the thing is, I guess it's live streaming because this is everywhere. There are two female reporters and one or two male reporters as well. In this first clip, they're discussing Ben Simmons.
19: It's not like Ben Simmons. When Ben Simmons is, that's what comes with being Ben Simmons.
20: Oh, yeah.
19: I'm like, cringe.
20: Lucky he's so fine.
19: He's a good-looking dude. I didn't notice, like, his skin's, like, so smooth. I was like, damn, no tattoos?
15: Oh, yeah, Sophie Cunningham. Yeah, baby. Look at this one. That's some smooth skin on her. Yeah.
7: It wasn't the only hot mic situation. There was a WNBA hot mic situation. That reporter yet to be identified.
15: Sophie Cunningham is a tall drink of water.
7: Yes, the Indiana Fever beat reporter. They're trying to identify that voice.
1: And here they are asked about another couple of players.
21: I thought Jordan Poole was your type.
20: Allegedly, I like light skins, I guess.
19: Jordan Poole.
21: What about Zach LaVine then?
1: All right, hella fine there for LaVine.
7: Hella fine. I like light skins.
6: They're ranking the players sexually.
1: But one does not like LaVine.
19: I think his personality annoys the shit out of me, so that's what makes him.
20: Well, I don't look like an outlier. You're getting there.
1: Okay, and then finally more on LaVine.
19: Zach's cute. His personality annoys me. He just seems like he's hella like a prick.
6: Oh man.
19: Yeah.
20: Yeah.
19: Yeah, I know. That's all of them. He's beautiful.
1: Beautiful.
6: All right. Who do these people work for?
1: I don't know. What do you want? Details? I got a hot mic situation.
15: Wow.
7: Yeah. I mean, listen, this people talk like this all the time when they don't have
15: a... so subtle.
7: Man, that whoever that is, they got to find that guy.
6: Find that
7: because that's a creep. You got to lock that guy up. Whoever's saying all that stuff about the Indiana Fever, my goodness.
15: My God. You know who's hot? Sophie Cunningham's got a nice butt.
7: What a rack.
15: Man, two of them. I didn't hear that one. Oh. We got two guys out there in Indiana talking about her. Wow. So that's the big story.
6: Oh, my God.
7: Nobody's really reporting on that one.
1: What are we doing?
7: Yeah.
1: And the NHL season opens tonight. 5 games, including your New York Rangers in Boston against the Bruins at 8 p.m.
7: All right. Thanks, Jerry. See you next hour. 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
2: Something's up with Jameis. 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Like, that's how I'm looking.
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23: 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Crash on the northbound FDR, heading up towards Houston Street. You're going to need some time. 45 minutes in at the George Washington Bridge, 40 minutes in at the Lincoln, and about the same 40 minutes in at the Holland. The Newark Bay Extension will be a little bit better than the Pulaski. Working on a crash, northbound Van Wyck, Hillside Avenue, heading up towards Jamaica Avenue. It's bumper to bumper. 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
11: 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David Stearns yesterday, we'll talk about this in 10 minutes, retired one horrible phrase that we brought up this entire season and offseason, but brought another one into the mix that... I mean, I've never seen these words been put together consecutively in my life. It's just, there are some people who just cannot speak like normal people. And I'm not saying he's got like a speech problem. He just talks like an executive. He talks like a CEO. He talks like one of these corporate
12: soulless
11: dildos that just have absolutely no human feel.
12: Okay.
11: I mean, he might as well be Claude. He's Claude. You know,
12: he could be the backer of Claude. Yes.
11: Oh my God! All right, let's first start out with Vinny in Florida, though. What's going on, Vinny?
13: Hey, fellas, how are you? I used to call you guys all the time. Remember Vinny from the Bronx?
11: Vinny, of course. I mean, Vinny from the Bronx is an all time legendary caller. I've been thinking about you.
13: Yeah, I haven't called you guys in like 3-4 years, but I watch you every day because. But I DVR because I hate commercials. But I want to. Hey, Boomer, how you doing? All right,
12: how's everything? Hey, everything's great, Vinny. Good. Thank you, Vinny. How you doing? All right.
13: I want to ask you, what would you do, both of you, if Judge is healthy and Stanton's healthy? You got to put Stanton on the team because you can pinch hit. Remember, he carried us the last 2 years. And I want to ask you, if we lose to Boston terribly. Is Boone on fire line?
11: I mean, the Yankees, they hold on to everybody for a very long time. They are going to point to the amount of injuries that Aaron Boone had to deal with this year and how good they played. He's not going anywhere if the Yankees lose this series. And as far as Stanton goes, yeah, I mean, it's very tempting, even though the guy, we haven't seen him play baseball in what feels like forever.
12: He's been like in witness protection.
11: But he hits in the postseason. There's one guy you could dust off and throw out in the postseason. It's that son of a bitch.
12: I think, well, you call one guy, never mind. Anyway, the guys that got him here are good enough to go all the way. They are. And, yeah, I know the other guys make the big money and they hit a lot of home runs and everything else. But, man, it feels just weird to me that all of a sudden, out of the blue, after doing nothing for 5 months, that you're going to throw them into a lineup in the middle of a playoff series against a...
11: That's all he can do.
12: Like a 98-mile-an-hour left-hander.
11: But that's all he does. That's the only thing he's good at. Is hitting in the postseason.
12: I mean, maybe you pinch hit him or something so he could strike out late in the game. But I'm like, why am I even thinking about playing these guys? Judge, maybe if you think it was a moderate strain.
11: If he's healthy, you got to throw him.
12: Yeah,

0: Hey, how are you guys? First time caller, long time listener.
1: All right, Jeremy, what's up today?
2: What's happening with you today?
0: I want to talk about J.J. McCarthy. So, before I say anything, I am one of the biggest J.J. McCarthy haters out there. I thought he was skeptical from the beginning. His biggest fan is Jim Harbaugh. And what did Jim Harbaugh do in big games in Michigan? He hit him. He threw once or twice in the second half of the Ohio State game. He had a glorified national championship game. It was like Peyton Manning's Super Bowl, his last one. He just handed off the ball and allowed his team to win him the game. But when they said they were going out for a new quarterback, I said the best quarterback to go get is J.J. McCarthy for two reasons. One, if you go and sign a 38-year-old guy and he has a decent run at the end of the year, no one's giving you anything for a 38-year-old quarterback at the end of the year. I think they could potentially flip him for something better if they want to. But I also think people miss the big thing here is this is part of John Harbaugh's playbook. In Baltimore, he had a guy who ran the same exact type of style and system as his starter. So we know Huntley is 10% of Lamar Jackson's talent. But when Lamar Jackson ever went down, Huntley would come in and they'd be able to run the same system. So if you looked around the league at all the options, right, who's the best, poor man's Jackson Dart? It's J.J. McCarthy. He runs the RPO. He can go out on the run. I think if he ends up being the quarterback, they can go right back to the system that they had in training camp. They were planning on running the whole year with Jackson Dart. And who knows? Maybe they catch lightning in a bottle. There's something there. And even
1: is that true? Is Jeremy's thought process with the system and poor man's Jackson Dart and plug and play, is that anywhere near the truth?
2: I mean, the Giants had to have somebody, whether it would have been Jimmy Garoppolo or anybody else. So this is, to me, a very good option, as you pointed out this morning, because of his youth, his limited experience, but he has had experience. And yeah, I think a younger quarterback behind Jameis Winston pushing him and making him a better player, I think is part of the thinking process here of the Giants, brass.
1: Yeah, I mean, there's really, a fifth-round pick, people freak out about that yesterday. You're in a dire situation with no backup quarterback. You have a guy there that has given, your brother a national championship at the most important position, vouching for him. He's available. He's only in his third season. He's a guy who wants to be good. I mean, it's like, I make fun of him. We've had fun, whatever. I'm glad he's off my team. It wasn't going to work in Minnesota. Doesn't mean it's not going to work here. It really doesn't. And
2: if they would have drafted him in the third round, you would not have been, or if anybody would have drafted him in the third round, I don't think you would have killed the kid.
1: No.
2: You were just against him being drafted in the first round by the Giants the year that he was drafted in the first round, surprisingly, by the Vikings.
1: Yeah. Well, yeah, it was. I don't know if it was surprisingly that GM desperately wanted a rookie quarterback because of the way he was building the team with the cap and didn't want to pay a quarterback, and then they ended up reaching for J.J. McCarthy. But that's over now, and he's got another opportunity here, and he knows he can't blow this one. All right, Boomer and Geo on the Fan and CBS Sports Network. Yankees fans, WFN's throwing a Yankees pregame party with Corona. 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
21: 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Of course, that number is 888-808-1019. Yankee fans, how you feeling about tonight with Cam Schlittler taking the hill? I mean, this is a huge situation for him with all of the back and forth with the Red Sox fans and last year and everything else. And you want no one else to have the ball in game one than him. Now,
0: This is a Yankees day. It will be more of a Yankees day, certainly, than a Mets day. But I have to bring up this phrase from David Stearns yesterday.

0: I just don't know how guys' brains work like this. I just don't understand. So he did acknowledge the fact that run prevention is something he's going to retire from his vocabulary. So thank God. Because we and everybody else, when we heard the run prevention thing and he kept saying that, we're hammering him for that. So he has retired that.
1: Well, especially when you put Mark Vientos at first place and it becomes like a circus over there.
0: Yeah, I mean,
1: look. Until Jared Jung settled things down.
0: I mean, it was foolish on many levels. It looked horrible. And, of course, with Pete doing what Pete was doing this year offensively.
1: And you combine the numbers of the people that played at first base, compared them to what Pete did down in Baltimore, and played much better defense down there than he did here.
0: Couldn't have worked out any worse in year one.
1: Yeah.
0: All right, so this is, it says, this is from the SNY Mets account that put out a synopsis of what David Stearns is saying and then post the video. It says, all right, I kind of, all right, you have the clip? All right, I was going to have Jerry play it later. It's fine. If you have it, we'll hear from him. So David Stearns discusses the lessons he learned from the start of the 2026 season for the Mets.
2: As we reflected on how the start of the season went the way it did, we and I made a number of decisions that created the potential for almost an uncapped downside scenario.
0: All right. An uncapped downside scenario. The potential for an uncapped downside scenario. Can you translate that for me?
1: Uncapped. I'm not really sure what that means. I don't know. I mean, it sounds like he made mistakes roster-wise that meant that they weren't covered or backed up in a way that they needed to be just in case a catastrophe happened, which basically happened with Soto getting hurt and Lindor getting hurt and those guys getting off the slow starts and Bichette getting off to a slow start and Simeon getting off to a slow start. I mean, and the first base follies.
0: We and I made a number of decisions that created the potential for an uncapped downside scenario. Like, would you say the Giants right now with losing their quarterback and then Brian Burns are in an uncapped downside scenario?
1: Yeah, but the decisions that they're making, they're trying to backfill. You know, they're trying to do something about it.
0: So they're capping their downside scenario.
1: I think that, yes, when you are in a unfortunate situation like the Mets found themselves on early on in the season, because after the break they actually played reasonably good baseball. And with the Giants right now heading into the fourth week of the season, losing their starting quarterback and their captain on defense, I mean, that's a downside scenario
0: But is it an uncapped downside scenario?
1: I think the decision to at least trade for a quarterback hopefully caps some of that or mitigates the downside.
0: Would you say that your year with Rich Kotite was an uncapped downside scenario?
1: It was a
0: yeah, gotcha.
1: Why do you even bring that up?
0: Well, I'm trying to, this is why. I'm trying to understand what an uncapped downside scenario is. So if you're giving me other examples of what that could be, then I'll understand it more. Because I don't, what? So you made decisions that basically allowed you to have the worst season possible? Is that what you're telling me with this?
1: It sounds like what he is saying is just that. It's like he...
0: Well, that's not good.
1: It's not good, and he's trying to take accountability for it sounds like to me.
0: Yeah.
1: It sounds like to me he's trying to be, in a weird way, awkwardly honest about his decision-making.
0: Yeah, I don't... But this doesn't... Like, who does that play to? Like, you know, it just... For a fan base, there's really... You can't win, but you can make it worse. And I think when you speak robotically like this, it's just bad. It just is. Like, you can't, after this season, with Fire Stearns being bellowed out from a crowd when Pete Alonso comes in, the only reason you're selling out Citi Field is because Pete Alonso is back. Fire Stearns throughout Citi Field. Just a few days later, sit down and talk about an uncapped downside scenario.
1: And believe you me, he's heard the cries from the crowd. He's heard the criticism from this radio station. He has seen all of the criticism on social media. I mean, it's a part of the job. It's a part of You know, you're in last place. You have the second highest payroll, and it was an unmitigated disaster. And you're trying to talk about it and take accountability, but as you said, he's very robotic about the way that he talks,
0: and he's smug. Like he's got face, like, you know, he's got the little smirk on every time he talks.
1: I think that
0: comes across horribly.
1: I don't know if he has any relationships with the players or anything like that. I feel like he is so, I feel like it. Anyway, I don't know. This could be off, but I feel like he's disconnected from the players. Like he's in his office. He's disconnected.
0: Well, a lot of GMs like it that way,
1: though. I know that. And I think sometimes the GM has to divorce themselves from the personal relationships because you have to make really tough decisions. And like I always say, you have to be ruthless as a GM. And you're not always going to make the right decisions. You know, like, for instance, Leon Rose traded Julius Randle and had to throw Dante DiVincenzo in there. That was not easy. And that was not popular in that locker room. I don't care what you say.
3: No, I'm not disagreeing with you.
1: They all wanted to hang together. They all wanted to stay together. But somehow, ultimately, they came together under Mike Brown, for sure. And they were able to get over the fact that they lost Dante.
0: Yeah. And you got a championship team. By the way, you see Cat yesterday by any chance? He looks great. He lost like 25, 30 pounds.
1: That's good.
0: I mean, it's funny because that's what we're asking him to do last offseason, and he ended up not doing that, but playing the best basketball of his life. And now he's coming in and he's getting even better, getting in shape.
1: Feeling fresh.
0: Feeling fresh is right. He said, you know what Kat said yesterday?
1: What did Kat say?
0: I'm going to prevent an uncapped downside scenario. That's what I'm going to do.
1: Yeah.
0: I'm putting a cap on this downside scenario so this doesn't happen. I guess what he meant, this is the best I can determine what he means by this, is he signed a bunch of injured guys who got hurt. Right? His uncapped downside scenario.
1: All right. So, but he's trying to take responsibility, but using his words and his delivery, which is very, very, as you said, robotic, and it's almost like there's a soulless person there telling me what he did wrong, but he has no soul or genuineness behind it.
0: Yeah, I mean, you feel like you're getting fired by HR when he's talking to you. That's what it sounds like. It sounds like you're being fired by some corporate HR person who's got no soul.
1: I always think it would be really hard for a general manager in professional sports not to have some sort of relationship with the players. Wouldn't that be really hard?
0: Yeah, I would imagine. But
1: you're around the team all the time.
0: This guy seems like he's pretty good at it, though. An uncapped downside scenario? What? That's what you're giving me? After that season, Stearns, get out of here with the uncapped downside scenario.
1: Well, the one good thing is we're probably not going to have to see another season for a while.
0: Is that a good thing? We could sit on this one forever?
1: We could sit on this right here.
0: Great.
1: For at least, but I would not be shocked if there is no baseball next year.
0: You talk about the entire year?
1: Yep.
0: You're a man who breaks news when it comes to lockouts and stuff.
1: I know, but you know, I've been talking about this. This is significant. This is really significant. The amount of money that the players want to be paid compared to the amount of money that the owners are trying to withhold. I mean, this is not going to be easy.
0: Let's go to Anthony in Belleville. What's going on, Anthony?
4: Boomer Geo. Oh, yeah.
1: What's happening, Anthony? What do you want?
4: Hey, that uncapped downside scenario. How about getting rid of Pete Alonso? Does that factor into anything? Hey, one thing. Can you please put that Yankee helmet in front of the Jets and Giants helmets? Because it's the playoffs. We're a little engine that could. We're going to take it to the house, baby. How about that?
0: Listen, I think you got a good point. I think we should get the white helmet out because they're not wearing that helmet. Put the green Jets helmet back up.
1: Okay.
4: Maybe put the Yankee helmet
0: maybe
4: up
0: put
4: front,
0: the Yankee
4: please.
0: In the front. You think that's a good idea? Think that would look good?
1: I think, yeah, considering that we're in the middle of the Yankee playoff run, yeah.
4: Thank you.
1: Rami, what about Al or Rami handle that?
0: Yeah, Rami also asked if he could wear the helmet to the game tonight. Yeah, let's see this, Al. Al's gonna...
1: Rami, are you going to the game tonight?
5: I am.
1: You got to work tomorrow?
5: I'll be here.
1: Okay.
0: All right, here we go. Al's doing a little maneuver. Now you want to put like the three-car Monty here. How's that look? How's that look on TV? Hey, Stephen Waldron, CBS Sports. Does it look okay for you in there? I know you're anal retentive when it comes to the desk. Does it look all right to you?
1: It was a shit. Say again, Stephen.
6: That looks fine. Don't curse again, boom.
0: It looks fine. We're not looking for fine. We're looking for good. Maybe this should go up just a little bit further. There's a thing there. There's a little knob. You can unscrew that knob, I think. Just grab that knob and turn it.
1: Just, you're a good knob turner, Al.
0: But there's probably going to be a big screw in there, right? Big screw. Big
1: can you
0: screw.
1: Take the knob off. Can you put the head on the screw?
0: Right. Grab the put the head on the knob. Oh, baby. There we go. Nah, we're cooking with gas.
1: My background in design.
0: What do you think about this? This is a little off here. It's just a little slightly. There we go. Is that good? No, it's not good. Come on. This is Anthony. You screwed up the whole thing now. Now you know what you've created? You've created an uncapped downside scenario with the desk with your one silly phone call. Would you like to wait? I mean, is Aaron Judge real helmet to the game? Should Rami be allowed to take that to Yankee Stadium today? I feel like anybody who wears a helmet to a baseball game has a long story behind that. You know, like there's some reason why that person is wearing. You could pull Steven down now. There, Rami, thanks. You can hear that in the back. Let's go to Dennis in Enfield, Connecticut. What's going on, Dennis?
7: Morning, Gio. Boomer, how you doing?
1: All right, Dennis, what's happening?
7: I got a Yankee question for you, but first, Boomer, I want to commend you on the great show. I'm very happy that you're back on Saturday mornings, your football show. You guys got the best show there is, period.
1: Thank you. I appreciate it, Dennis. What's going on?
7: Yeah. Well, the Yankees, you know, you get tired of these playoff time, and it's the same thing over and over with the analytics stuff.
1: Yep.
7: If they lose, it'll be because of Boone doing that. They signed this Garcia, who is a heck of a player. He's played 45, 46 games, 280 average, 30-plus homers, I think, and like 90 RBIs, and he's not going to play whether it's a righty or lefty. He's played them all year. That's a joke. That's a big joke. They never learn. That's why they haven't won nothing since 2009. And the righty-lefty thing is that you either win or you lose with your best. Just like a couple of years ago, that left-handed pitcher they had started, and it blew up in their face. I can't even remember his name offhand, but... They started him. Thank God they're starting Schlittler because he would have never heard the end of it if they lost tonight.
1: There was no way that they were not going to start Cam. I mean, he was the guy definitely. I mean, look, he had an unbelievable season, and even Gerrit Cole would have to understand that.
0: Oh, yeah. I mean, Max Fried as well. I mean,
1: and even though Rodon has been unbelievable the last three or four outings, he's been amazing.
0: Yeah, and if you get a game three, maybe you get a combo spot there with Colin Rodon. Who knows? Maybe he doesn't even get to a game
1: but
0: three.
1: But again, you know what? It just goes to show you how deep their pitching is. And this is the thing that may propel them. I would think that tonight is going to be a low-scoring game. I think both starting pitchers are going to, you know, give the opposing lineups a hell of a time, especially with the injuries that the Red Sox have coming into as well. I mean, you know, could this be a 3-2 game? Bednar gets a save or who knows? I would think if Aaron Judge is in this lineup tonight, it would be a pretty daunting lineup for the Yankees.
0: Do you think if Aaron Judge is in the lineup that Dave will shush Susan again when he comes up to the plate? Because it's sort of like another return to the Yankees, and it's a big deal. It's the playoffs. I mean, this might be another shush spot for Dave.
1: If he hits a home run, it's definitely a shush spot.
0: He did it again?
5: He did.
1: For what?
5: John Boy was in the booth, and Susan was interviewing them, and he held up his pen when he wanted them to stop giving the answer so that he could give the play-by-play.
1: Well, he is on radio. He has to give the play-by-play.
5: I know.
0: We put out the video with
1: Big Head. If you're in the booth with Big Head, at least you can see what's going on.
0: You know, we should get him a big stop sign like those crossing guards have. That should be his gift at the end of the season from the Boomer and Geo show. It's one of those big stop signs. And he could hold it up, and then on the other side will be go, and he could just flip it when he wants Susan to talk.
8: Shush it, Susan!
0: Don't you think that'd be great?
1: I'd just give him a red light and a green light.
0: Yeah, that too. That would be good. I like the visual, though, of the big stop sign. I think that'll be good for the Sims cam. You know, they'll just put it down, put it up, stop, go.
1: So Susan and John Boy were talking, and there was a play about to start, and yes, he needed to do his play-by-play.
5: So they were about to throw a pitch, so he held up his pen, and then...
1: Yeah. Well, I mean, again, like I said, if they were on TV, that's one thing.
0: Well, they are. I mean, essentially, they're being recorded, though. It's a video that we put out. So.
1: Yes, but I'm saying, and he was a TV guy in Seattle, wasn't he?
0: Yes. I don't know. Who knows?
1: Yeah, so like in TV, you could do those things because people can see what's going on. On radio, you do have to describe exactly what's going on when it's going on.
0: Yeah, but I mean...
1: Unless the crowd is cheering, then you just don't want anybody to talk.
0: Like, I mean, are Susan and John Boy blind, though? I think they could see that action's going on, right? And they know that they don't need a directive. Like, they know...
8: Susan's in the Hall of Fame.
0: You know, I mean, she knows when... She's only been doing this forever. She knows when the play-by-play guy needs to be doing play-by-play, right?
5: Yeah, Gio doesn't throw up his hand when a caller's talking to you. Jerry doesn't throw up his hand when he's playing a cut.
0: We all know when to do things. And Dave does not trust anybody in that booth.
1: Yeah, I mean, that's why it takes a while for people to, you know... It's like guys on a hockey line. Yeah, you got to figure each other out. You would think that they've figured it out.
0: Nope. No trust there.
1: Wow.
0: No trust.
1: They call that cohesion.
0: Yeah. And lack thereof. It is Boomer and Geo on the Fan and CBS Sports Network. 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
11: 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At least 55 minutes in at the George Washington Bridge, 45 in at the Lincoln and Holland, and that number is going up. We have delays in Rockland County, on the southbound side of the thruway, coming past the Palisades Mall and heading across the Mario Cuomo Tappan Zee Bridge into Westchester. Look out for crash southbound Deegan, heading down towards McLean Avenue and approaching the Moshaloo as you come down from Yonkers. 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

0: Network. Jerry Recco is here. Boys, you have a lot of stuff for us. Everybody's talking, everybody's playing, everybody's doing everything in New York sports. What's up, Jerry?
1: Well, good morning. We are brought to you by Town Fair Tire. Nobody beats Town Fair Tire. Nobody. I know you guys.
2: I just want to tell Al, Dasher's on the way. Delivery's on the way, Al.
3: Oh, great. Yeah.
0: On the way. Do you have a time there?
2: Yes. It says 7:31 to 7. No, wait a minute.
1: That's like now.
2: 7:31 to 7:33 arrival.
3: Arrival at the pickup place or arrival here?
2: I see him or her, I'm not sure, driving here. So they're on their way.
3: Okay.
2: Be here another 2 minutes. And...
3: Okay, I'll give it 2 minutes.
2: Yeah. Come on, Al. It's a big day. It's Yankee baseball. Let's go. And by the way, thank you to Dunkin' Donuts.
0: Yes.
3: Oh, yeah.
2: Big Dunkin' Day.
0: Oh, yeah, donuts. I mean, he is just all jacked up today, Al. In the warm-up show, he's soft skin and feeling soft skin. And now with Dunkin' Donuts, donuts here, yeah. Mm. Soft, chocolatey cream. Give me that Boston cream. I put that Boston cream on your soft skin and lick it off.
3: Soft skin on him.
0: On him. Okay. I don't know. Maybe he's doing those peptides and testosterone now. Maybe he's taking Blue Chew Gold.
4: He does go to a manly gym now.
0: I mean, there's a lot going on with him today. He's been doing that perv voice all morning long.
2: You're a good knob turner, Al. Speaking of knob turning.
4: If that's my cue, you can eat it.
2: Yes.
0: No, I think he was that meant to send Al down. No.
2: Yes.
1: For real?
2: Yeah.
4: You're funny.
1: All right, so you guys got into
2: just a sandwich.
4: I can't eat a sandwich. Thank you, though.
0: Okay. Colonoscopy or something?
4: Blood work today.
0: No.
4: Black coffee and water.
0: Oof. Okay.
4: That is it. You guys got into the baseball this hour, so I'll get back to the football in a moment. We do have the Yankees and the Red Sox tonight on the Fan at 8 o'clock. It will be Schlittler and Tolley as the starters. Schlittler yesterday talking about it might be the postseason, but the routine stays the same.
5: Prepare, you know, throw a good bullpen, you know, execute some things, get some good sleep, go over the scouting report. Nothing changes regardless if it's a, you know, regular season game or a postseason game.
4: And as for Tolley, he's a rookie who looks like he's 40. He is thrilled to get the game one start here.
6: It means a lot. I think it's something that you work for a long time. To be able to get this opportunity is really special. So to be able to go out there, try to set the tone the best I can is that's really special.
4: Schlittler throwing to an ERA of 1.95 this season, Tolley 3.03. Then there's the saga of Aaron Judge and Stanton and Grisham. It certainly sounds like there's a really good chance that one, two, or all three will be on the postseason roster for this first series. Here was Judge. Do you really think you can do this? This was prior to his BP yesterday.
7: I think a lot of things, but you know, I don't make those decisions. We'll see how today goes, and we'll have a better answer for you at the end of this.
4: And we should know later this morning, early afternoon. I think 10 a.m. is the time they have to submit it, so we'll see. As soon as we actually get it, we'll get it to you. You've got the Phillies and Braves at 2, White Sox and Astros at 5, and the late game will be the Cubs and the Padres at 10. Since you brought up David Stearns, here are some from yesterday. Here is how he opened things at Citi Field when evaluating the season.
8: Anytime we're having an end-of-season press conference at the end of September, it's not where you want to be.
4: Nope, not at all. He says this was really hard with the roster turnover.
8: I think change in New York is probably different than change in other markets. We live that.

0: I think in addition to that change, we had certain elements of our roster that didn't have enough flexibility so that when we had underperformance, it made it very difficult for us to make in-season on-the-fly adjustments.
1: You know, you said it at the time, and it turned out to be go in the wrong direction. You said what he did took stones, because if this goes badly, it's going to go badly, and the fans are going to hate him. Now, if it goes great, he looks like a genius, and it went in the wrong direction.
2: Every time I hear a cut of his, I feel like I'm on a Zoom. I need to get off. You know what I mean? Like, there's somebody talking, and I'm just, God, will this thing end? Please. It's just so bad.
1: All right, well, these are a little shorter. Here he was asked about, I know you referenced this, here he was asked about Pete.
3: Also, knowing what you know now, would you do anything differently with Pete Alonso?
0: You know, I think that's a very fair question. The truth is, in this job, like I don't get mulligans.
1: You do not.
2: Mulligans? I do end every sentence by talking up. We live that. Anytime that your end of season press conference happens in September, you don't want that.
1: Two more and we'll be done with it for the morning.
2: Please.
1: As he discusses Alonso.
0: I also recognize Pete had a tremendous year, and the totality of our production at first base wasn't good enough. And so now it's my job to ensure that we've got better success across our roster, but for the entire season, better production at first base as well.
1: And then lastly, and this is where he pokes fun at himself, he was asked to assess the team's run prevention from this year, which was his big word in the offseason.
0: In the first half, not well. I thought, I think I'll retire the phrase run prevention. I don't know that that one wore particularly well.
4: Well, at least he had a little bit of sense of humor.
1: He did. He did try. That was towards the end. They asked him about the run prevention, and he went in that direction. So there you go. That's the Mets situation for now. The Monday Night Football game, Bears over the Eagles, and soundly 27-7. No Caleb Williams, no problem.
5: Keenan breaks huddle, lining up at the one. Third down and goal, under center with Swift the back. Three tight ends. He'll get the snap. Quarterback sneak, diving, touchdown, Keenum. And the Bears have gone up 26-7.
1: And they would add the extra point, 27-7 the final. Kevin Harlan, Westwood One on the Fan last night as the Bears go to 2-1, beating Philadelphia. Case Keenum, 24 of 34, 247, three touchdowns in total, two through the air, and that rushing touchdown. Khalif Raymond and Kyle Manunga each had touchdown catches. Yes. And DeAndre Swift ran for 84 yards. And this was Ben Johnson. I saw our guy ML Football put this out.
2: Yeah,
1: this was part of his press conference last night. So when asked about getting Keenum ready, you tell me, and Boomer, is he taking a shot at Jared Goff here?
6: So how do you go into preparation when you're dealing with the quarterback who maybe stays in the pocket more but gets the ball out quick, as opposed to Caleb, who may be a bit more mobile?
7: Well, I've got a little history with that, of calling plays for someone not so mobile. Now, I don't have a history with someone that's not a number one pick, though. So that was apparently a big deal. But Case came through. He played lights out.
1: So is he talking about Goff?
4: He's talking about Jared Goff. He's more of a pocket passer. Yeah, 100%. But Jared will run, as we saw, a little bit on Sunday. Not a lot, but every now and then he'll go get a first down or two and keep a drive alive. But, yeah, that's exactly what he's talking about. So,
2: but is he talking about him negatively?
4: No. Not at all. He appreciates, you know, Jared Goff got him that job.
1: Right.
4: You know, I will say we had a tough night last night. Not only did the Eagle offense have a tough night, but so did Vic Fangio. You know, Vic is the, you know, preeminent defense coordinator in the league, and you're going up against Ben Johnson, one of the best play callers, with a third string quarterback who's 38 years old. And you got house pretty good.
1: Philadelphia turned the ball over three times, created none. The Bears take on the Jets on Sunday. Giants-Cardinals Sunday. So you got the Giants acquiring J.J. McCarthy from the Vikings. So a lot of the conversation for John Harbaugh was about not only acquiring McCarthy, but also what this means for Jameis Winston going forward. And Harbaugh very quick to tell us Jameis did fine on Sunday, and he is going to get better.
8: I think Jameis did all the things that, as a quarterback, that we needed to do to win that game. But that doesn't mean that's where we stand. You know, we're gonna keep growing. There's gonna be new challenges in front of us. He's not gonna be coming into a game you know, kind of out of the blue, so to speak? Or is he going to be coming into a nor'easter every single week going forward here?
1: And so you expect him to play better against the Cardinals. As for McCarthy, he talked about being familiar with him because of his brother coaching him at Michigan.
8: He always had good things to say about JJ. I mean, I kind of watched it. You know, I was following Michigan when Jim was coaching there. I don't follow him as much anymore, but when Jim was there, you know, that was a team I watched closely, so I've watched JJ play a lot.
1: And then, of course, we can't wrap up without talking about Brian Burns. That the ACL tear was confirmed. He will have surgery. Here was Harbaugh talking about the team having to fight through it.
8: The team is resilient. The team will have a next guy will step up. You know, we'll have to grow stronger. You kind of grow over the wound. You know, you heal the wound, you grow over it, you scar up, and you move on.
1: So they're going to scar up and be ready for Jacoby Brissett and the Cardinals this coming Sunday. Week four begins with the Browns and Steelers on Thursday Night Football. All right, I'm going to take you back to, because it will set up one other clip here. Knicks had media day Monday, so did the Nets and a lot of teams in the NBA.
4: What did the Nets say?
1: That they're going to win the NBA championship.
4: Okay.
1: Here's Jalen Brunson. So I'm taking you back to Saturday Night Live, where I meant to play this all of yesterday, never got to it. So at the end of his monologue, he goes to the crowd, and you know, they talked to Karl Anthony Towns, and then he had Mikal Bridges was there, and OG Anunoby, and then he would go to his pal Josh Hart in the crowd.
9: Josh.
10: Yes. Hey, man, I love the podcast. Is it true that you took a $113 million pay cut just to resign with the Knicks?
9: Yeah, that's pretty true.
10: Wow. So is that money, like, still up for grabs?
1: All right, a little bit of a yuck fest. And then Brunson would turn it back on Hart. Now, the first clip you're going to hear is he's referencing the oil check thing.
4: Yes.
1: And then you'll hear Breen talking about the missed layup, just so you understand where it's going. It's about 30 seconds.
9: I don't know, but I do have a question for you. Why did you do this to me at the cup ceremony?
11: Right in there, oil check.
10: Because it was funny? question was a layup, bro.
9: Yeah, well, last time you had a layup, you did this.
11: Bucks throws it away. Josh Hart ahead of the pack lays it up. Looks on. Oh, missed the layup.
10: Hey, bro, AI be looking so real to convey.
1: All right, so these two are doing their thing on SNL. So, of course, Hart was asked yesterday, and obviously the skits that Brunson had throughout the course of the show. How did Jalen do on Saturday Night Live? He gave you the answer you would expect him to.
12: I think his performance is fine. I don't think he has a future in acting.
1: No, probably not. They then laughed, and then that was that. So I can get you more skit cuts throughout the morning if you would like. We do have that. You also have the Rangers opening up tonight in Boston. That was music to Al's ears. He got YouTube TV and the sports package.
4: Oh, yeah.
1: Just so he could watch Rangers hockey this year.
4: Damn boy, Al.
1: 8 p.m. I know you're not interested in the baseball, so you got the Rangers at 8 p.m. tonight taking on the Bruins. You've also got Florida and Carolina at 5 to kick off the season.
13: All right, thanks, Jerry. We'll see you next hour. It's Boomer and Geo coming to you live from the Built Ford Tough Studio.
4: Alrighty, guys, you know, right now, somewhere, a stranger is buying a list, not stocks, actually from people, data brokers, as they sell real marketing lists named, how about this, suffering seniors, recently widowed, rural and barely making it, bad credit, card declines, low-income swing voters.
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16: 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Trouble on Long Island. We have a crash westbound LIE by Glen Cove Road. Bumper-to-bumper traffic that goes all the way back to the Seaford Oyster Bay. Getting to the Queens border on the LIE is not a fun ride. Northern State Parkway is picking up extra volume. You're slow from Roslyn Road to Little Neck Parkway. In the westbound Southern passing 110, heading towards the Meadowbrook, you do have volume. Inbound George Washington Bridge, 55 minutes. About the same at the inbound Lincoln. The Holland is around 50 as well. Look out for a crash in the Brooklyn Battery Tunnel. Manhattan bound, one lane is knocked out. 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

0: 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Yankees, Red Sox tonight. Of course, all the football out there. Give us a call, 888-828-1019. Also, media day across the NBA. Man, I tell you, every time LeBron James does something that makes me like him more, then he does something that makes me dislike him more. So he puts out all these YouTube golf videos. He did another one with Bob Does Sports. It was hilarious, and I love watching him in that environment. But then his press conference yesterday, I was like, this is why, like, I've never really been a LeBron guy. And I have all the respect for his greatness. It has nothing to do with that. I'm not trying to knock him for anything he's done in his career. It's just that his personality sometimes, like, I'm not going to miss him when he retires. I'm just not. There's other guys in sports where you're like, man, what's the league going to look like
1: when he's not around? Mahomes leave.
0: But Tom Brady, you know, when he finally retired, right, okay. I was like, man, you know, that's one where it's like, we're not going to see him play football any longer. And that, you know, that's a bummer. You know, with LeBron, I'm just like, enough. So yesterday, and another part of this, too, is he's wearing a Sixers jersey, which, of course, is not palatable to us Knicks fans. We don't want to see anybody in a Sixers jersey who has got the reputation that he has as far as his career goes. But he sits down and it's a press conference. You know, they have nameplates in front of everybody. And his says LeBron James. So he sits down, he grabs the nameplate, he goes, you guys know who I am, right? Just throws the thing away. I'm like, come on. How unnecessary is that? Really?
1: Well, you know, a lot of basketball players feel that way. Remember, Karl Malone came in here and said he doesn't need a ticket to a game. His ticket's his face.
0: Right. Which is funny. You know, this to me felt like more like what are we doing here? Like, you really have to put a nameplate in front of me? Like, I'm LeBron James. You guys know who I am. And then just the assumption that the Knicks were going to accept him on the roster if they had not won the championship is another thing. Now, I don't know. Maybe that's true. Maybe Leon Rose and World Wide West and Jim Dolan and Mike Brown were all on the same page, obviously, with Mike Brown and LeBron, and they were going to bring him here. I just find that hard to believe.
1: Jim Dolan does not have a short memory. We all know this.
0: Yeah.
1: When he spurned the Knicks and used the Knicks as leverage the first time, when we were sending Donnie Walsh out there and we had Mayor Bloomberg putting out videos and things of that nature.
0: Sure.
1: And I don't even think that he even gave the Knicks a thought at that time. I there's no way that he would ever be asked to come back and play for the Knicks. I don't believe.
0: Now, maybe, you know, Jim Dolan, you know, gets convinced because things had gone so well for the Knicks with Leon Rose. And Leon Rose says, listen, Jim, trust me. You had to trust me with Tibbs. Now you got to trust me here. Maybe he convinces him. But I do agree with you that there's probably at least a 70% chance. And he's like, no, F that guy. He didn't even give us a serious look. And we don't need him because he's 100 years old now.
1: And that's why, you know, letting Leon Rose do his thing and bringing in mature yet young players.
0: Yeah.
1: These guys still have many years to go. I mean, but they were mature players.
0: Yeah.
1: And especially, obviously, the Villanova guys knew each other really well. And
0: right in their oil check.
1: Yeah, yeah. And there was something to even watching those guys on SNL the other night. You could see that they genuinely like each other and enjoy being around each other.
0: Well, I mean, it's a lesson learned that, you know, when building a team, you got to have the right type of guys, the right mix. And it's not always talent. It's about guys that can work together.

0: Forever.
1: Living in New York, what, taking a helicopter to the games?
2: I suppose, yeah. I don't know. That's been the rumor.
1: Let me take a look at their schedule, see what it looks like.
3: What's that ride like? Didn't you do that on Friday?
1: I did. Yeah, very easy. Very short.
2: Yeah, no problem.
1: I didn't go down as far as Philadelphia. I went to Skillman, New Jersey, which is around Princeton area. He's probably got another 20 minutes from there.
2: Yeah, but easy peasy, right? Piece of cake.
1: Yeah, piece of cake.
3: If it could be done in a nor'easter, it's fine.
1: Well, it was the beginning parts of a nor'easter.
2: But still, wind gusts. Tricky.
1: Yes.
2: All right, what are you looking at here before we go?
1: I'm kind of looking at their schedule to see how it is. So, like, yeah, you know, I mean, he's going to go back and forth. I mean, do they practice on their off days in the NBA? I don't even know. Or does he even have to show up, or does he just show up for the games?
2: It's a good question. That's a really good question.
3: Luka was happy he's gone in L.A.
2: Luka, you said? Mm-hmm. Yeah. Well, I think the Lakers were ready. They were done.
4: They were done. All right.
2: Get back to your NFL calls, your Yankee calls, coming up next on this very busy Tuesday on The Fan. It is Boomer and Geo, also on CBS Sports Network. Boomer's got something for you. Come right back right after this.
1: All righty, G. You know, I visited River Spring, living up in Riverdale, and I can tell you firsthand, there is a reason they are the nation's leader in senior care. 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
6: 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If it happens before that, we will let you know immediately. Because there's some very interesting things that could be happening with that Yankees roster.
7: Aaron Judge.
8: Right. Simple question. Is he or isn't he? What do you think?
6: I'm going to say he isn't. And the reason why I say isn't is the nature of the injury. And we've talked so much about the calf Achilles thing. And I just don't feel like they're going to risk it. Because, you know, it's not like you can get a designated runner in a softball game. Even if he's the DH, he's going to have to run. And if that calf is compromised, we've seen it too many times. And if that thing is not 100% and he can't go into a full sprint without thinking about that, I've seen too many of these calf Achilles things. You talk about it all the time. Maybe that's part of the reason why it's drilled in my head.
8: Yep.
6: I'm going to say no. I'm going to say they don't risk it.
8: I'm going to say...
6: But you will see Stanton. How about that?
8: All right, so you think he's on the roster as opposed to... I mean, I haven't even heard... I mean, wasn't Jerry talking about the other day, like, neither one of these guys have been doing baseball activities?
6: Well, Judge hadn't done a baseball activity yet, but I don't know. Stanton hasn't done a baseball activity his entire career. All he does is gets up there, he swings that bat like a toothpick, it goes 500 feet, and that's what he does, right?
8: I have a feeling they're going to have Judge in the lineup. I do.
6: All right.
8: I don't know. I could be totally... off on this, and I think you're right when you talk about the calf injury. And it was interesting when they were talking about it with Boone and Aaron Judge saying it was moderate. And then Aaron said, you know, everybody has a different moderate, you know, that kind of thing.
6: Yeah.
8: So I couldn't tell whether or not Aaron was saying it was more severe than moderate or it was less severe than moderate.
6: Yeah. And it's just been weird, the communication back and forth with...
8: He sounded annoyed yesterday.
6: Well, I mean, I would be at this
8: point.
6: And
8: I don't want to create anything between these two guys, because I know that's what we do around here. Like, I hear the other shows, and they start listening to what people say about each other or talking about the same thing. And in this case, it was Aaron's injury, and you hear, well, you know... One person on the station will say, well, he's really annoyed at Aaron Boone. And then you'll hear another person on the station say, well, Aaron Boone's really annoyed at him. How do you know?
6: Nobody knows. Just pure speculation. I don't think they're annoyed at each other. I think they're annoyed at the situation.
8: I think if I'm him and you're the athlete, you're frustrated by having to answer the question over and over and over.
6: Well, same with Aaron Boone. I mean, Aaron Judge was at least gone for months and didn't have to answer questions. Aaron Boone's had to answer questions about Aaron Judge the entire year.
8: And I guess it gets old and it gets frustrating. And I know from the athlete's perspective that they are frustrated. They want to play.
6: Much like you and I, getting old and increasingly more frustrated. Let's go to Nancy in Saddle River. Hey, long time no speak, Nancy. How's it going?
7: I know, it's been a while. All summer I was crazy. But anyway, great to hear you guys. Thank you for having me on. I just wanted to share our epic weekend. We drove up to Buffalo Friday night, got out of town, no Northeastern in our area, and we went to our first Buffalo Bills game because William's a diehard Bills game since a very young age. And I tell you, it was incredible.
6: So you could see the field.
8: Everything was good. You didn't have any, you know, you weren't blocked by anything?
7: No obstruction, no wind. And we went down to the very bottom because we were on the club level.
6: Oh, excuse me, Nancy.
7: No, not
8: you're
7: for
8: bougie.
7: Any.
8: You saying. Guys are bougie.
6: Yeah, I mean, wow.
8: It's all right.
7: But it was amazing. You have to go. And the noise is like nothing we've ever heard. Nothing compared to MetLife, the Superdome with the Saints. I mean, these fans are incredible. The loudest decimal went up to 119. The energy.
6: Hey, Nancy, did incredible. You ever go to the old stadium there?
7: You know, unfortunately, we never made it there.
6: Okay.
7: To the old one.
6: Because a lot
7: but
6: of people
7: you
6: say
7: have
6: that.
7: To go.
6: Yeah, that you know, the old one, well, we've seen this with Shea Stadium and Citi Field and the old Yankee Stadium, new Yankee Stadium, everything else, that there's a feel that's lost there when you go to a newer building. But it sounds like what you're describing to me, that there's a new feel just because of the fan energy, and they're not losing much of that atmosphere from the old stadium to the new one.
7: Correct. It was incredible. No wind. The food, beef on the weck, is like the big thing that they have there. You try it once. I didn't like it. It's roast beef and they put tons of gravy on it. And of course the buffalo wings. The long lines for the men's room is real because they don't have urinals. You know, they just have stalls for the men too.
6: They don't have urinals?
8: You mean they don't, you know, they don't have a trough.
7: Right.
8: They
7: no
8: don't
7: urinals.
8: Have a trough.
7: They just have, right. Yeah. So the lines are very long. And, of course, the lines for the beer horn, you know, that's real.
6: Yeah.
7: You have to run in there and get your beer horn. But it was incredible. It was a beautiful weekend.
6: Well,
7: 70,
6: Nancy,
7: sunny.
6: I appreciate you sharing. I'm glad you had a great time. I will not be going up to Buffalo anytime.
8: I wonder if she had any Chardonnay with that meat stick.
6: Beef on weck.
8: It was a meat stick, right?
6: No, beef on weck's not a meat stick.
8: What's it on?
9: It's like a roast beef sandwich.
8: Oh, it's a roast. Oh, okay.
9: Sandwich.
8: It's a sandwich.
9: It's not on a stick.
8: Oh, I thought it was a meat on a stick.
6: No, it's not a meat stick. I love a meat stick. I have a meat stick with me today. I do. But I'm not going to have it because you were kind enough to buy some breakfast for us this morning.
8: So you're going to hold on to your meat stick.
6: I am going to, yes. I will grab onto that meat stick and I'm just going to hold on to it for a while. And just, you know, for when I need it.
8: Yeah, just... You know,
6: is that a meat stick in your pocket? Or anyway, so that sounded nice. Nice little Nancy weekend.
8: Yeah. A little Chardonnay during a football game.
6: Yeah, I've never been to Buffalo. And
8: really?
6: I don't plan on going.
8: Yeah. I got to say, in the spring and summertime, it's great.
6: Yeah?
8: Yes.
6: I'm never leaving Long Island spring and summertime to go to freaking Buffalo.
8: That previous stadium was a pain in the ass to play in. It was really, really loud.
6: Well, apparently this one's loud, too. Yeah, well, they're giving you decibels.
8: Well, they also put, you know, a partial roof on it, so at least it covers some of the fans up top from the inclement weather.
6: Yeah. Yeah, I did see that. I mean, it looks great.
8: So, hey, it's good that the state spent $800 million on it.
6: Sure. I wonder what part my money bought.
8: I don't know. Did you get your $200 electrical refund yet?
6: I don't think so.
8: No.
6: I haven't checked.
8: All right, just check.
6: Electrical refund?
8: Yeah.
6: This whole thing with no urinals, is she right about that?
9: No, I researched that. They don't have the troughs, but they do have individualized urinals.
8: Like we do here.
9: Yeah.
8: But the trough was the thing. Guys could just go in there and,
6: by the way,
8: throw their meat sticks out. It didn't matter. You didn't like a trough, though.
9: No way.
6: Not ideal, but if there is a trough, you just gotta use it. I mean, you can't be going into a stall. Use the trough. Just get it out.
8: How about if you had a trough, but it did have dividers? Could you do that? Would you feel comfortable with that?
9: Mm-hmm.
8: You just don't want an open trough.
9: Correct.
6: By the way, I rediscovered a secret crapper here in the building. So if I need to go, I know where to go now. I know this doesn't affect you at all, and Al very rarely. Me probably, I mean, we're talking 7 times a year, I would say.
8: Usually on a Monday.
6: Yeah, after a long weekend, stuff in my face.
8: Yes.
6: Yeah, so I did find this.
8: I've noticed a couple times on Monday that you've gone for extra time.
6: It doesn't happen during the show. It's before I go home.
8: Oh.
6: Very rarely during the show. It's like I have to before I go home because I know I got a long ride of, you know, clinching that sphincter. So I got to get it out of there. But, yeah, I found that. I rediscovered it because I remembered it. It's secret crapper.
8: There you go. Okay, good for you. You should feel good about that.
6: I feel great about it.
8: I'm sure you do.
6: I'm telling you right now. And one thing I am not doing is letting the construction guys know about that. Because that'll be an infiltration. They are all over our bathroom. They even put up a sign. You see they put up a sign for RC employees only?
8: Yep.
6: I wonder if those guys have any idea where the secret crapper is.
10: Were you in that lounge downstairs? Have you?
6: I'm not saying a word.
10: No,
6: about where the secret crapper is, Rami. If you're trying to get me to say it,
10: no, I'm just asking you. Have you been in that coffee lounge?
6: No, I have not.
10: Because behind that coffee wall, there's a row of really gorgeous bathrooms.
6: Really, all the way down there.
8: Yeah, yeah.
10: And they're individual ones. It's not stalls.
6: Oh, okay. Well, that's good to know.
8: It's very nice. But
6: so why is Evan still duping in here 2 hours before the show? I mean, he was in there. I saw his little Skechers black shoes underneath there. And he's scrolling through Morash audio. And then
11: I'm a loser.
8: Dropping a dupe?
6: Yeah, yeah, yeah.
8: Oh, come on.
6: And then, so then Jerry walks in.
8: Jesus.
6: Jerry walks in and starts talking to Evan through the stall. And he goes, you're going through Sean audio while you're on the crapper?
11: Oh, yeah.
6: And he goes, you are a pig.
10: That was great.
6: And Evan's like, yep, that's what I'm doing in here. Behind the scenes at WFAN.
11: I was thinking of dropping my pants.
6: My pants? What is that? What is that? Where does that come from out of nowhere? Dropping my pants. Doug's down in Houston. What's going on, Doug?
12: Hey, good morning, gentlemen. I just wanted to talk about Case Keenum. I think it's just such a testament of an athlete taking care of himself and being ready and prepared. You see so many guys with way more talent and opportunity, and they just waste it. And I remember, you know, you preach to your kids all day long, you know, maximize your opportunities, maximize your athletic ability, just maximize the chances you get in life. And Case Keenum kind of, the definition to that. And I was sharing with Al, I remember when the Falcons were at Hard Knocks, and they were showing a clip of him. I think he was a third-string quarterback, and he was sitting at a desk. He had a laptop open, and he was going through his progressions and audibles, lifting his leg, whispering, because that was the only reps he was getting, sitting at a desk, going through stuff. And I just think it's he's someone that, you know, I don't know how long it's going to last, you know. These things can be, I'm sure defenses are going to start, you know, keying on him, but it's a good testament. It's a good role model to watch someone maximizing his opportunity, being ready, and taking care of himself.
6: Yeah, Doug, you know, you're right. Can't add anything to that, really.
8: You know, all I will say is that he's got the right coach, and they got some good players in that team, but that coach is smart, man. And, you know, Case is 38 years old. He's seen just about everything in the NFL. He's hung around, and even he said it last night. He goes, hey, like, I thought I never was going to play again.
6: Yeah.
8: And they're lucky they have him, and they're lucky that he was paired with Ben Johnson. Now, it'd be really interesting if Tyson Bagent comes back from his concussion, because they gave Tyson Bagent a big contract to be the backup, much like the Giants did with Jameis here. But why would you mess with this? I got to believe the Jets are going to see Case Keenum.
6: Oh, after last night? I would, unless Caleb Williams is healthy, it doesn't look like he's going to be for this week.
8: I don't know. Look, you know, Caleb was standing on the sideline. Look, did he even have an earpiece in? Was he even listening to the
6: oven? He had a hood up, so I don't know.
8: I couldn't tell whether or not he was engaged in the game or not. He was obviously standing there.
6: I mean, most of the time I saw him, he had the sunglasses on and the hood up. So I didn't see if he had anything in his ear, you know?
8: Yeah.
6: It's another guy who likes a beef stick. Boomer and Geo on the Fan and CBS Sports Network. I've seen him eating those chomps. He likes those.
8: All right.
6: Bryson DeChambeau, too.
8: Yeah.
6: He likes those chomps.
8: Yeah, he does.
6: Weather. I got weather for you.
8: Okay,
6: chill out.
8: Okay,
6: right?
8: Great. Jeez, okay.
6: Man. Just relax. Weather brought to you by the New Jersey Manufacturing Day in Freehold on October 6th. Oh, Al's going to be there, by the way. Go get a picture with Al Dukes at New Jersey Manufacturing Day.
8: Really?
6: Yeah, go get a selfie.
9: I'm not going to that.
8: Oh, I thought you were going there.
9: No.
6: Bad information.
9: Jerry was hoping I was going
8: out. I thought you were a big manufacturing guy.
9: I love manufacturing.
8: Oh.
6: It's just not that much. Cloudy today with a high of 71. It's 60 right now in the city.
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22: 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Thank you.
23: It was a gruesome discovery off a dirt road in Georgia.
24: Hunters had found a body.
25: Was it immediately clear to you that this woman had been murdered?
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30: 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Trouble in Queens. No, not the Mets first baseman situation, but a crash heading towards Northern Boulevard as you head up towards Citi Field. Delays that go back to Jewell Avenue. Inbound George Washington Bridge. Here's what you need to know about the bridges and tunnels. 45 to 50 minutes in at the Lincoln, Holland, and George Washington Bridge. The Mario Cuomo Bridge heading towards the Westchester side has delays extra because 287 is all backed up heading towards Elmsford. 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
8: All right, I got a little question for you guys. As I got my stat pack.
32: Oh, yeah.
8: And I love a good stat pack, especially on a Tuesday morning. QBs drafted in the first round since 2000. There are eight of them that have lasted two or fewer seasons with their debut team. And the reason I ask this question is because obviously J.J. McCarthy fits on this list. He's on the top of this list. So picked by Minnesota, traded in the middle of his second season. Can you name any of the other seven?
6: Well, Trey Lance right off the top.
8: Yes.
7: Josh Rosen.
8: Yes. Al? Yeah.
9: Johnny Manziel.
8: Very good.
9: Nailed it.
6: That's the.
8: You got anybody in there, kid?
10: What was the question again?
8: Oh, God, you weren't paying attention. So we're running out of names. I will give you Kenny Pickett, Pittsburgh.
6: Whoa. Steelers, yeah.
8: Paxton Lynch, Denver.
6: Would have never got that.
8: But there's one more from Denver, and he is embroiled in somewhat of a pretty big controversy right now.
6: Yeah, I don't. A quarterback that was picked in the first round by the Broncos.
8: That lasted two.
6: Tim Tebow.
8: Yes.
6: Oh.
8: I saw this.
6: Yes. I forgot he was a first rounder.
8: Back in 2010. Yeah, back in. And Josh McDaniels picked him in the first round back in 2010.
6: Yeah. Yep. That's where I was getting tripped up there, as I totally forgot that they drafted him in the first round. Wow. Yeah, Tim Tebow. What do they call that thing? Life surge? Little life surge spot?
8: Right.
6: Now, getting Pablo Torre is on that now?
8: Yeah.
6: Pablo Torre is one of those guys. He shows up. He's sniffing around. You are effed. You know what I mean? Like, that guy, he's going to find something, that Pablo
7: Torre. He hasn't been wrong yet, has he?
6: Well.
7: The Kawhi Ballmer thing turned out to be accurate, right?
6: Yeah, I mean, I don't know about it, but he hasn't been wrong. I mean, there's some people that feel like he fixates on things that he shouldn't, like the Jordan Hudson, Bill Belichick thing. He was like forehead deep in that whole deal. People are like, who cares at this point? You know what I mean? Like, what are we doing? Right. It's like an old guy, young chick, like, big deal. It's been going on since humans had feet and eyes. But yeah, I mean, he's, life surge. I guess they get to. You know, trying to convince people to, like, open up credit cards with their thing and get debt. Jesus needs you in debt. Give us all this money so you can get the platinum surge from Jesus.
8: Oh, it's a credit card? Is that what it is?
6: Part of the thing. So it's basically like you get like these packages of sessions to become whatever you were trying to become. And they're like $20,000.
8: Okay.
6: And then the people will go to the person trying to sell them the thing. Well, I don't have this money. Like, oh, no problem. We'll open up this credit card here and we'll be able to. And then they collect the interest on that. And then they get all their followers in debt. And it's just one big up your ass spot.
8: Is that kind of like your what happened to you when you went to the stretch lab?
6: No, not at all.
7: What is a stretch lab?
6: Stretch lab's all above board. So I never heard of it either. So I was talking about how tight I am. My hamstrings, everything tight, sure. And I run. So Boomer goes, you should go to a stretch lab. And I was like, wow, I never heard of that. So I did on Saturday with terrible weather. We had nothing going on. So I drove to a stretch lab. And then I got stretched out.
8: By Oscar.
6: Okay. Yes, Oscar stretched me out. And then, of course, because I enjoyed it. And then I could never say no to anything. You know, and they're like, hey, how about this wonderful package we have here?
8: Geez.
6: For and I was like, ah, yeah, sure. I was like, thanks for offering this to me. You guys are so nice for offering me the most expensive package that you have available. Can I give you more than the standard rate, please? Here, take it.
8: So would you sign up for like a membership?
6: Kind of, yeah. Yeah, my ass is going to be stretched out for the next couple months.
8: If you ask him why he's doing this, it's really to get himself to be able to come through more on his drive.
6: Well, part of it, yeah. I mean, there's two reasons why. One is golf, and two is that I'm in the car, cramped in the car all the time, and my legs and everything. And I mean, listen, I went there. The guy was like, yeah, you are stiff as a board here.
8: Get some blood flow going.
7: So I'm sorry, I know we were short on time, but so... Like, he stretches your legs out to get the hamstrings flexible.
6: All sorts of stuff, yeah.
7: So it's not exercise.
6: No.
8: Stretch labs are all over the place. I'm sure they're down by you as well.
6: You know, he's pushing down.
7: So it's like a hard massage almost?
6: No, there's really not massaging. It's just, I mean, you have all your clothes on. And he's like taking your leg and
8: moving
6: it. It's
8: like a PT, like you're going to the PT, that kind of
6: thing. Yeah, he's taking your leg, putting it this way, and then... You go on your back and then take your leg up, put it here.
7: Wow.
6: Sit on the end of the table and then move this way.
7: And things you probably didn't know you could do.
6: No, well, I couldn't. And then they have you like they have you like do a squat before, you know, and then
8: you had a squat, but you can't do a split, can you?
7: A split? Are you nuts?
6: I mean, so they have you do a squat first to see how immobile you are, and then afterwards they have you do it again and say, look
8: how are your glutes?
6: No, you know, not great. Nothing's great down there.
7: We have three stretch labs in Monmouth County: Shrewsbury, Marlboro, and Wall.
8: Yeah,
7: I never heard of this.
6: Yeah, I know.
8: You need to go.
6: By the way, Jerry, wearing the same exact shirt in different colors.
7: Are we? Look at that. Look at that.
8: Huh? You tend to be stiff.
7: No, I'm actually okay.
6: By the way, one of my buddies, after I told him I loved it, went yesterday.
7: Nice.
6: This is crazy. I mean, we're giving them more pop than we probably should for free, but this is... Boomer keeps bringing it up.
7: So. I didn't realize that was actually the name of the place. I thought it was just the type of place.
6: Yeah. No, it's great.
7: How about that?
6: Going back Saturday. Stretch my ass out.
7: That sounds weird.
6: It really did.
7: That one's, especially his name's Oscar.
6: Yeah.
8: Oh, big O.
7: Again, weird.
6: All right, Jerry.
7: We're brought to you by Town Fair Tire. Nobody beats Town Fair Tire. Nobody. Yankees, Red Sox tonight. Cam Schlittler, Peyton Tolley, the starters for Schlittler. How cool is it? You're really thought of as the ace of the staff as you get the game one start, and you are a Cy Young Award winning candidate.
11: Yeah, I mean, I think you can embrace just being, you know, Yankee in general. So it's a great feeling. I have a great relationship with Booney, the staff, and the other guys in this locker room. So,
7: and so he's going to try and go and pitch them to a win tonight. As for Tolley, I guess against the Yankees last year, he got a little bit of experience in this rivalry, postseason rivalry, as he does explain. Not that much, but maybe enough to get him through.
12: I've got one out, and that's all that I needed to do, I guess. But I think it's a great experience. You know?
7: I love this. This guy's voice are gruff. He's pretty good. So we've got a whole bunch of coverage. We got Carton and C-Mac doing their show live from Yankee Stadium.
8: Oh, they're at Yankee Stadium, huh?
7: They will be live at the stadium at 2 p.m.
8: Are they going for the game tonight? Is Craig going to pay attention to it, or is he just going to eat?
7: I'm going to guess, because his kids like sports, either Sonny or Lucky will be with him. He'll stay for at least three innings.
12: You like sports?
7: Yes.
12: Even like sports?
7: You know, C-Mac will be probably in one of the Yankee suites.
6: Oh, my God. Oh,
8: he's going to think about him, man. He'd be stuffing his face.
7: Oh, come on, man.
8: What?
7: Why? You don't know that. He might be too nervous to eat.
8: No, he'll eat.
7: He's a big Yankee fan.
8: No, Gino. Gino's.
6: Yeah, well, I do. He's not going to be too nervous to eat. You don't. I mean,
7: I'm trying to help him out.
6: Yeah, no, I understand. Are they going to be in the booth? Are they going to be from like the steakhouse there, whatever, that place?
7: Where they're doing the show from?
6: I mean, rather. Hard Rock?
7: Great question. Okay. That's for Mr. Hurley. I don't know. Coverage of the game, obviously, with Dave and Susan tonight at 8 o'clock. It starts at 7:35. How about this? Directly following the game, we will have a special edition live stream of C-Mac's Go Get 'Em podcast on the WFAN YouTube channel. And following the post game with Emmanuel Babari, Keith McPherson hosts Yankees Pinstripe Plus until 2 a.m. leading into Tommy Lugauer.
6: All right.
7: That's what
6: we
7: call
6: got
7: some
6: you covered, man.
7: Yankee coverage right there.
6: Jeez.
7: Yes, the Phillies take on the Braves at 2 p.m. Jesus Luzardo and Chris Sale, the starters there. This goes back to Sunday when the Phillies clinched. Here was a very fired up Bryce Harper. Now, right next to him is Don Mattingly. Remember, they had a little bit of an issue this throughout the course of the season with Mattingly and Harper.
8: Seems like everybody has an issue with Harper.
7: Not really, but
8: well, Dombrowski did.
7: Dombrowski. That's
8: and
7: not everybody.
8: Mattingly. And Mattingly. And but, what about the previous
7: but manager? I'm going to play something here. Not so much. Here is Harper just talking about being postseason bound.
13: Should we have done it 2 weeks ago? Probably. You know, we haven't played great baseball in September. Obviously, everybody knows that. Doesn't really matter, though. As long as you get into October, clean slate going into, you know, play October baseball.
7: And then at this point, Mattingly, who was right next to him, chimes into the host.
14: Said 162. This cat just played 162 every day. That's not easy. We probably should have given him days off in there. It would have been better for him. But he played 162. That's a badge of honor in this game.
7: Appreciate it, Donnie. Thank you. They're smiling all lovey.
6: Well, I mean,
7: so.
6: Of course. This is the time where they would be. They're drinking champagne. And
7: fair enough, but
6: slapping
7: still.
6: Each other on the back. They love each other.
7: Out there every single day. So Phillies, Braves at 2, White Sox, Astros at 5. Cubs,
6: David Stern's
7: Padres
6: like 162. What a loser. Who does that anymore? God, I'd never trade for him. 162.
7: Oh, boy. Monday Night Football. I don't know if this was the turning point of the game, but this was certainly a big point in the game. Eagles with the football in deep. They're down 7-0, looking to tie it. They certainly had a field goal locked up. You had their quarterback, Jalen Hurts, off the field being evaluated for a concussion, which he did not have, and Andy Dalton at quarterback.
0: Lemon in motion. Dalton is picked off by Thieneman.
7: In the end zone, and so that was a crusher right there with Hurts looking on. 27-7, the Bears and Case Keenum beat the Eagles in Chicago. Here is Ben Johnson in the locker room to his team afterwards.
1: Hey, you talk about responding from last week? Man, that was a bad taste in our mouth last week, wasn't it? And yeah, what did you do? You went right back to work. You had a great week of preparation, and here we are. That's what good teams do. All right, they get punched in the mouth, and they come back out, and they respond the right way.
7: And they punch the Eagles in the mouth with Keenum, who was on ESPN afterwards. Such a great experience.
15: This is an incredible opportunity. I love this city. This Texas boy loves Chicago, and this is a cool spot. So I'm going to celebrate this one tonight.
7: Now, on the other side of things, not so good for Philadelphia. Here's Nick Sirianni. Bad across the board.
16: We all have to own that loss right there. I don't think anybody coached well. I don't think anyone played well. It was a true team loss. And when it's a true team loss, you know, I have to look at myself first. Like, we weren't ready to coach. We weren't ready to play. And that ultimately starts and ends with me.
7: Now, when there's a bad result in Philadelphia, there's one man I like to turn to.
6: Oh, yeah. Yeah. He screams a lot.
7: To my guy, Bro. Yeah. My guy, Broads,
6: yep.
7: Who posted his video after this loss. So this is 25 seconds. I play this because you brought up this topic last hour, so I thought this was fitting.
17: I want to paint you a picture. You're taking a You're calling for your wife because you look to your right and realize there's no toilet paper. But in that small little closet, three steps away, you know that's where it's at. So what do? You get up, you waddle a couple steps, you get the toilet paper, you do your business. That little walk when your pants are by your ankles, that was Vic Fangio all night long.
6: That is. That's one hell of an analogy there, man.
7: That is great.
18: I did not see it going in that direction at all.
17: Vic Fangio.
18: So that made me laugh.
7: So good old Bros Media. So with the Eagles losing, the Giants tied for first place atop the NFC East, and the Giants take on the Cardinals on Sunday. We know the story with the injuries. They did acquire J.J. McCarthy. Of course, this happened after the show was over. Here was another one from John Harbaugh. How fast can McCarthy make an impact on this team and possibly challenge Jameis Winston for the starter's job?
19: Well, you need another quarterback, and you want to go get, in our situation, and you want to go get the very best quarterback you could get, which is what we did. That's the thinking. I mean, anything else beyond that, I'm not really comprehending the question, I guess, but that's it. That's very simple.
7: He was very defiant in this whole notion of McCarthy coming in and challenging Jameis, at least at the outset. You also had the Brian Burns news that surgery was happening and it was an ACL tear. Here was Harbaugh, just brutal.
19: He was just such a rock for us, you know, and freaky play, you know, kind of turning the corner, puts his foot in the ground, gets hit from the side right at the same time. You know, again, doesn't look like much like these knee injuries sometimes, most of the time don't.
7: But it turned out to be significant and serious, and he is done.
8: It's crazy. Just absolutely crazy. I don't ever remember this happening as much back in our day. You know, that's the only thing I could compare it to.
7: Yep.
8: And we played on some horrific fields. And these things are supposedly state of the art, whether it be grass or whether it be turf. Guys going down left and right every which way, every week. I mean, it's nuts.
6: Think J.J. McCarthy asked Isaiah Likely for 9?
8: No.
9: You know, I was looking at this thanks to a listener named The Drunken Irishman.
7: Hmm.
9: And the only available quarterback number that I can see is number 18. Everything else is taken or retired.
7: I think it's the Junkin Irishman.
9: Is it?
7: The Junkin Irishman?
18: Yeah, it's like a recyclable company.
9: Oh. You're correct, Jerry.
8: Not the Drunken Irishman.
9: Sorry, I went with some stereotypes.
7: Yeah.
9: I'm 51% Irish. I could say whatever I want.
7: Oh, man. Nick Sandel held media day Monday, as did a lot of the NBA. Here's Karl Anthony Towns. The guy really wants an extension to stay here long term with New York.
2: I've made it known, you know, I want to, you know, play here. I've been a fan since I was young, and, you know, so I would like to get one done, of course. That's obvious, you know. I would like to get it done so I could step on that court and feel comfortable as possible.
7: All right, and speaking of comfortable, are you comfortable going into the season without one if that doesn't happen?
2: I think in this situation, there's no comfortability to be had. So that's probably the best answer to that.
7: You either get a contract extension or you don't. Meantime, you asked about Brooklyn. Yes, they did speak. Julius Randle at the podium. He has a lot of ties to New York. His family was basically raised here. He is thrilled to be back in the area with the Nets.
3: Feel like really balanced in life, which is great. And, you know, like when things are easier off the court, when they're all, you know, they're great at home and you're happy and all of those things, it makes, you know, the basketball part, the work part that much easier. I don't even consider it work, but just the basketball part that much easier.
7: And so a little bit of a
8: slag, not net.
7: Different look in Brooklyn. Meantime, in Oklahoma City, so we had Caleb Williams. He was a nail polish guy. Turns out Jared McCain of the Thunder is a nail polish guy as well. He went to the podium and a reporter noticed that he had gold on his nails.
4: Today we went with some gold vibes. You know, gold is the standard. You know, we're trying to win a championship here. So anything like that, I like to put on my nails.
7: It's a different time.
6: Yeah. You ever see him on TikTok, man? He gets down.
7: I have not.
6: This guy knows how to dance.
7: Not a TikTok guy.
8: You know what's interesting about, you were talking about Karl Anthony Towns wanting an extension. So he obviously is getting paid $57 million this year.
7: Isn't he through under contract through next year too?
8: Yeah, $61 million next year.
7: Got
9: really?
8: Yeah.
7: We got to make sure we have some security.
8: I mean, Jalen Brunson's making 37 this year and 40 next year and then 43 the year after that. I mean, I want to say after this year is when Jalen is extension eligible. And OG Anunoby is extension eligible.
7: I really want to know is the third apron.
8: I don't even know what the hell that is. By the way, so Karl Anthony Towns is extension eligible. Josh Hart is extension eligible this year. So is Miles McBride, and so is Tyler Cole.
7: Sign them all. And the NHL season begins tonight. 5 games on their opening night. 1 includes a local, and the Rangers, they'll be on the road in Boston against the Bruins.
32: Thank you, Jerry. See you next hour. 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
30: 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It's a tough trip at the Hudson River crossings. All three are super slow. Holland Tunnel, you have a delay, not only on the inbound Pulaski, but 78 eastbound passing Liberty State Park. In Jersey City, there's a crash there, not helping matters. 50 minutes in at the Lincoln, Holland, and even 55 minutes in
10: at the George Washington Bridge. The Mario Cuomo-Tappan Zee Bridge, you have delays once you get into Westchester County. Heavy stuff passing Tarrytown and Elmsford and heading towards the Spring. The southbound sawmill coming down to McLean Avenue in Yonkers. You have delays heading down towards the Henry Hudson Parkway. Big delays on the southbound FDR heading down towards 79th Street with a stall. Northbound, there's one as well by 61st Street with delays that go back to Houston Street. 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Andre Ferro, InjuryLawyer.com. 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

0: Gen Z Rami is in there, and he's scouring the internet constantly to see if anything pops out. And by the way, Rami believes he should be considered for the next Yankees watch party. He was telling me that he should be at least considered. You know, we have this Corona watch party thing, and he's like, hey, I'm a big Yankee fan. Like, why don't I mean, I see.
1: Well, he went up to Mumford and Sons. That's it. You get one a year. That's it.
0: No, but he's saying not to miss the show, because he missed the show for Mumford and Sons, but just, like, do extra work, you know, get involved and, you know, watch the Yankees with Rami from Umar and Gio.
1: You know, that would be good for you to do extra work and not get paid for it. That's how you set yourself, like,
2: I already do that. I call that kickoff.
1: Oh, okay. that's part of your contract.
2: It's a joke.
0: Oh, man. That's a nice construction cough I had there. Yeah. Anyway.
2: I think it would be fun. I think it would be a good representation of the show to be out there. I'm the Yankee fan from the show.
1: Why don't you do it with C-Mac?
2: Well, he's doing his show live at that hour, right up to pregame.
0: Yeah, what, like, nondescript...
1: No, but after the game.
2: I would love to.
0: What nondescript Yankee, former Yankee, can we put him with? You know, you see some of these guys that they dust off for these things.
1: Nick Swisher?
0: No, he's way too popular. What about Kareem Garcia? Remember him? How about, let's see.
2: Is Carl Pavano available?
0: Javi Vasquez?
2: Xavier Nady.
0: The X-Man.
1: That would be good.
0: Oh, I love the X-Man. That X-Man. He was a good Met, too. Yeah. Join Rami from Boomer and Geo with Kei Agawa at Stans for the Yankee watch party. Hey, Pinstripe fans.
1: Yeah, but I know we're promoting something that C-Mac is doing after the game.
2: He's doing a live show on YouTube.
1: So why don't you join him?
2: Well, that's more of a show he'd want to have.
0: I'm talking about this watch party that they're having.
1: Oh, okay.
0: They're having a watch party. Was it at Stans they're having the watch party?
2: I think so.
0: Yeah, that's what Ron wants to get involved in that.
1: Should do a watch party up on the roof here.
0: Yeah, but it's not near the stadium, you know?
1: Then he can get in an Uber and go to the stadium about an hour beforehand.
0: Who you go to game with?
2: My cousin is a big Red Sox fan. We went last year for the wild card.
0: Oh, so. You guys actually get along during these games?
2: Yeah, it's fun. We're both being Rangers fans, too, so it's actually kind of funny, because I guess they'll be playing at the same time.
1: Yes, they will be. Dropping a puck and throwing the first pitch at, what, probably 8:05, I would imagine? 8:07 or something?
2: Yeah, so I won't be watching
0: so
2: that.
0: Distracted.
1: What do you mean?
0: You hate when two things are on at once like this. It's your least... You always talk about it. You hate it. You hate when the Jets and Giants are both on at one. You're a full attention span guy.
1: Yeah, no,
0: on
1: it
0: one
1: sucks.
0: Thing.
1: It sucks when they're, like, side by side, and you're trying to figure out what the hell's going on.
0: Yeah.
1: Yeah, it's... Yeah, baseball and hockey are a little bit different. I mean, baseball is so much slower.
0: Well, yes, of course. This is opening night, though. You got to get a feel for your squad.
1: I'm 100%, believe me, I'll be 100% into it. Although, I got to say, it's one of the weirdest kind of feelings that I've had during the opening of a Rangers season in a long, long time.
0: Yeah.
1: Because the last 2 years have been so disappointing, and I know that Chris Drury has tried to rebuild the team a little bit. Mm-hmm. And I think the defense is going to be better. We know we got a great goalie. I just, you know, you just never know how the bottom six versus the top six are going to play out. I think their power play should be awesome again this year. And if it is, then they should be able to, you know, kind of stay away from what happened to them last year. They got off to a miserable start last year. Remember, they couldn't score a goal at all?
0: Yeah. No, I do remember. That was
1: Jesus.
0: You and CeeLo were bitching about that.
3: I think we should talk more hockey.
1: Thanks, Al. We will.
0: Let's go to Dave in New Jersey. What's going on, Dave?
4: Hey, guys. How are you? First time, long time.
0: All right, Dave. What's going on today?
4: What's going on, boys? So, kind of off topic, I just had this story I've been holding on to since Labor Day. I don't know. It was funny. I figured I'd just share it with you guys. So I'm listening in. C-Mac's on with, you know, who I'm thinking is Susan Waldman this whole time. And they're talking Yankees, cutting it up, this and that. And, you know, as the show goes, you know, she starts talking about Eminem. And she starts, like, saying, like, oh, you know, I love Eminem, too. She starts rapping. I'm like, oh, my God, Susan's rapping. That's crazy. And turns out this whole time, I'm thinking Susan Waldman. It's Nick Costas. The whole freaking time.
0: Oh, come on. Dave,
4: I
0: really?
4: Swear to God, like, probably a good, like, 5-10 minutes of it. You know, I'm driving. I'm not watching it. And I'm telling you, the whole freaking time.
1: Nick Costos.
4: And they got that voice, you know?
0: Yes, I do know.
1: Do they really sound that similar?
0: I don't think so. Now, Nick's got a very
1: high voice.
0: Yes, it's higher, it's distinct, it's a lot of energy, it's in your face. Susan, I don't hear the two of them together. I don't. I think that was a Dave problem. I can't hear them being similar.

0: Dude. All right, Boomer and Geo on the Fan and CBS Sports Network. 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Sports Minute. 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
4: Yeah, I just want to correct one thing I just heard in our sports minute that, you know, that all of a sudden we have the Protect College Sports Act of 2026 and it's going to be law. They haven't, just the Senate passed it. The House of Representatives have not even discussed it yet. And they're probably not going to get to discuss it until after the midterms. And even after the midterms, if the Democrats end up winning, they're probably going to be fixated on impeaching Donald Trump. So they may not even get to this. I think the president would like to sign a bill that protects the College Sports Act and has a more of a federal umbrella over the top of it. You and I probably don't care about this, but it was just inaccurately said that it's been passed. It's only been passed by one branch, and that's the Senate. That's
3: so you're telling me that Sports Minute had a premature ratification?
4: It sounded like it.
3: Okay. Interesting.
4: So it's not even remotely close to being law just yet. At least it's a start, though. I will say that.
3: Okay. All right. Very, very good. Let's go to Dan, who's out in Patchogue, my neck of the woods. What's going on, Dan?
5: Hey, guys. I overheard something right before the break. I got to call Rami out for being a fake Yankee fan.
3: Wow.
5: You can't go to a playoff game with a Red Sox fan. First off, it's blasphemy just right off the get-go. Second, that's the problem with these Gen Z kids. You're giving out participation trophies, you're making them soft, and now he's going, I don't care if it's family. You better be punching this guy in the face by the third inning if things go sour.
3: Rami, you have the floor to defend yourself here?
6: I will say last year when the Yankees were scoring and winning the game, I was videoing him sitting there depressed as everyone else was going crazy. So, yes, I am trolling him. It's fun. It's part of the fun. But, I mean, the whole wild card series is a participation trophy. There was no wild card series a couple years ago. I mean,
3: yeah, I mean, I don't think going to a game with a Red Sox fan who is your family member makes you a fake Yankee fan. I think saying that Aaron Judge is a fake tough guy and crapping on your captain makes you a fake Yankee fan.
6: I just want them to win. So
3: no, I understand.
4: I understand the family dynamic, you know, when it comes to going to games against teams and things of that nature better than most. I will not go to an Islander game. I just, you know, will not when they're playing the Rangers. I just with a family member. I'll go to a game, but not with a family member who's rooting for the other team.
6: I mean, you let the other team into your home.
4: Then it's not my home. It's my daughter's home.
3: Yeah. Get your facts straight. Okay.
6: I mean, if you wanted to visit, you wouldn't let him in?
4: I mean, of course I would let him in.
6: Right.
4: I'd have to deal with him.
3: The point being is, and I could actually vouch for this, because I have been to a Ranger Islander game at UBS with Boomer, but it was all his Wasp hockey buddies who are all Ranger fans.
4: Most of them are. Some are Islander fans.
3: But
4: we all love hockey. That's the thing. That's the most important underlying
3: reason. But here's the thing. There was not a family member in there.
4: Well, Gunner's a huge Ranger fan.
3: Well, who's an Islander fan?
4: Well, Sydney.
3: This is what we're talking about.
4: Well, then she tried to sneak her way in there.
3: Yeah, but then you threw her out.
4: Yeah.
6: Yeah, but I'm not. Well, that was also. I'm not inviting him. Like, we're going together. He's paying for his own ticket. It's not like I'm buying his tickets.
4: No, I'm just saying. I understand what you're doing, and I understand the pressure that maybe some callers may bring upon you because of this. You know, I've always been trying to keep that separate. You know what I mean?
6: You're trying to protect me. I understand that. I appreciate that.
3: Let's go to Brendan in Westchester. What's going on, Brendan?
7: Hey, guys. How you doing?
3: Good.
4: All right, Brendan, what's happening?
7: I'll try to live up to Al's standard for callers, but hear me out. The Giants have got at the division, even with J.J. McCarthy. If you take a look at their schedule,

0: games where they are 5.5-point underdogs or higher. The division looks weak. Harbaugh has a good history with backup quarterbacks with Tyler Huntley, and I think J.J. McCarthy is better than Jameis. This is different than when Dart missed time last year. There's more talent around the quarterback. I think they can hide McCarthy a little bit in this offense with all the running backs they have. Malik Nabers being healthy helps them. It's not going to take 10 or 11 wins. They might get it done with 9 this year.
1: Yeah, I agree with the fact that the division is in play, but why are we already giving the job to J.J. McCarthy? I understand Jameis looked bad when he was thrust into action and then bad in a nor'easter. The conversation about J.J. McCarthy being the quarterback has to happen if Jameis plays terribly this week against Arizona and he looks like his arm strength is dead in weather that shouldn't be a big issue. That's when we can start talking about it. But just assume that J.J. McCarthy is going to be the quarterback for a majority of the season, I think, is not good logic.
2: They might have already made a decision that they're worried about him. And that's why they made the trade for a guy as opposed to signing somebody off the street.
1: Yeah.
2: Now, that could be the case, and that's the internal discussions that the GM and the coach have. And, you know, listen, we know who's running the organization now. The coach.
1: Oh, yeah.
2: And the coach knows in order to win, I need a quarterback that's going to be somewhat competent, and that's what they're hoping that Jameis will be. Now, again, you just said it. The last two games, I just kind of say, hey, they won the game. That's all that matters. The game before that, he wasn't ready to play, and it was obvious. But I also think that the fact that they lost Jackson Dart to the Rams in that game deflated the entire team. I really do. So he steps into a spot where it's really difficult that he didn't look great when he did it. And, you know, what he has to stay away from, and this is the thing, this is the bugaboo. If you start throwing interceptions, you're going to find yourself on the bench. Because they proved this past week, they played a poor offensive football team that barely can score. If we don't turn the ball over, we play solid special teams, this is going to be the way we're going to have to win games. And it's not going to be pretty.
1: So Sean Moresh just texted me. He goes, you guys are talking about potential weather for Sunday. It's supposed to be a soaker on Sunday again.
2: Oh, come on.
1: I said a soaker? I just looked it up. It says 50% chance of rain.
2: Well, we'll see. You never know.
1: What would you say? What would categorize a soaker?
2: Well, last week was definitely a soaker, and the one that I played in 1993, the ultimate car wash game,
1: yeah,
2: was, I don't know how many inches of rain came down that day, but man, from kickoff to the last play of the game, it was pouring rain.
1: So this is what it says here, at least for Manhattan, which is the same forecast as right over there, right?
2: Yeah.
1: We could say that much.
2: It's Jersey.
1: So it says considerable cloudiness with occasional rain showers.
2: You can handle it.
1: High 66. Winds 10 to 15.
2: That's normal.
1: Chance of rain 50%.
2: He can handle that. If you can't handle that, then you can't play in the NFL.
1: Is that a soaker?
2: That's not a soaker.
1: No.
2: I don't think.
1: Not a soaker. Now, it could change back into a soaker. I mean, we're only talking Tuesday now.
2: If you're talking about 2.5 inches of rain, that's a soaker.
1: That's a soaker. But Tuesday's forecast, you know, we get to Thursday, Friday, we start seeing 80% chance of rain, 1 to 2 inches, something like that. We could start talking soaker again. Not right now. Let's go to Joe in Hazlitt. What's going on, Joe?
3: Hey, guys. Thanks for taking the call. I just, as a Giant fan and a season ticket holder who was there Sunday, Boomer, I got to ask you, and you too, Gio. I mean, I know you know the Minnesota Vikings very well, but I don't understand the negativity behind this move to get JJ. I think it's a great move. I've watched a lot of quarterbacks over the years sitting in those stands at Giant Stadium and now at MetLife. And Jameis looked terrible again this week. And, I mean, I saw a lot of good stuff. I was there last year. He looked pretty good in that game against us last year, Gio. I don't know what he did in Minnesota. I don't know who he pissed off. I mean, it's obviously something happened.
1: Yeah.
3: But, listen, the guy can physically play. He can make throws that Jameis can't, and he can run. And right now, I look at him as having a lot of the same attributes, just from watching him last year at least, that Dart has. And listen, I love the fact, as a fan, I love it. And I don't know where the prognosticators think that this is like a bad move for Dart. Listen.
1: Yeah, I'll try to explain it, Joe. First off, he became a a meme. He became a joke with the face stuff and the nine and just him being hurt all the time and just the way that he looks and the way that he talked. And even in this training camp about how he was comparing himself and Kyler Murray to two guys that are in the same class that don't like each other and don't talk. I mean, he's just kind of been a joke for a while to a lot of people. So that's really why the negativity comes. And I think that anytime someone who goes from drafted number 10 overall in a draft to not even being a backup and being a third string in the place that drafted you within a couple of years, people just assume that guy has to absolutely stink. So that's where I think the negativity comes from. But I said this morning that he needed to get out of Minnesota. It wasn't going to work in Minnesota. There was also this thing with the former GM and Kevin O'Connell, and people think that the former GM was really pushing hard to get J.J. McCarthy there where Kevin O'Connell wasn't thrilled about it, and he just it just wasn't going to work there. But that doesn't mean it can't work here. And one thing that J.J. McCarthy is someone who is highly motivated, going to work hard. He's a good teammate, all of these things. So to think that it's completely out of the question that it's going to work here, I mean, that's silly. I mean, there is a chance that it could. I just saw from he's an immature kid who didn't have it, who was injury prone, who just got caught in a battle between a GM and a head coach, and that's why he had to leave there.
2: I also think this is the type of guy that, you know, it's a little bit of a wake-up call, as we were talking about much earlier this morning for Jameis Winston. You got to play better. Now, that last caller said he was at the game on Sunday. Do you think Jameis was playing in a phone booth? He was out there with everybody else trying to do the best he could, and he actually did make some pretty good throws, to be honest with you. There were a couple bad ones, of course. There's weather elements that you have to deal with, and he didn't turn the ball over, and they won the game, and the kicker kicked four field goals. I mean, that's basically what it came down to. That was the type of game it was. That was the type of game we said it was going to be going into it.
1: Sure.
2: So everybody now is all of a sudden like, now we got to bench Jameis. They're not benching Jameis. Jameis is going to play. Jameis gives them the best chance to win right now for a number of reasons. And one of those reasons is because J.J. McCarthy's not up to speed with the offense yet. So it's going to take him a few days. It's going to take him after practice, meeting with Matt Nagy and going over different things. And I wouldn't be surprised to have a smaller package for him just to learn. And just in case he has to play this week against the Cardinals, if something happens to Jameis, That would be the emergency. But I also think that there is something to be said about if Jameis doesn't play better and this kid comes on over the next 3 weeks in practice, I wouldn't be surprised to give the offense a shot in the arm, like a young shot in the arm.
1: Yeah, I'm not saying it's impossible.
2: If they need it.
1: Right. I mean, he was someone I didn't want to be drafted. It didn't work out for my team. And there was a lot of reasons why. I mean, I think that him and Justin Jefferson never understood one another or got on the same page, which is another big thing because he is the man out there.
2: Here's a key one. Do you think Justin Jefferson is now texting with Malik Nabers about this? Of course he is.
1: Yeah, of course, yeah.
2: 100%. So it's not like he's walking in and he is like the one that's going to save the season. Just know that. He's here first and foremost as the backup. And in case of a catastrophic injury, like what happened to Jackson Dart, happens to Jameis, or if Jameis becomes completely, you know, turnover crazy.
1: Let's go to Ray in Connecticut. What's going on, Ray?
4: Hey, what's up, guys? Thanks for taking my call. Hey, a little bit ago, Boom was talking about, these knee injuries and stuff. And it certainly looks like the Burns injury was a contact injury with his foot on the ground, not like Dart, who was up in the air. But Boom, because you played. I mean, what do you think with the artificial turf structure? And I don't know if you ever looked at the underneath side of this artificial turf they use nowadays. But how about that, the situation there, and the technology of the cleats nowadays compared to what you wore years ago? You know what I'm saying?
2: Yeah, I know what you're saying. Yeah, back when we played, let him go. Back when we played, we wore turf shoes. They were like these little rubber bottom shoes. They really weren't cleats. Because the turf was different. It was like playing on a carpet like that's out in front of us here in the studio. Now this field turf, and people have told me within the NFL that players are always trying to find the right cleat that's going to work on the field that they're playing on, and then they're all a little bit different.
1: Yeah, so I had a firsthand experience of this when we called that Eagles-Giants game, and the equipment manager, the head equipment manager for the Philadelphia Eagles, who's been there now for 25 years,

0: went to high school with me and was Belport Football's equipment manager. So I asked him exactly that, and he said that they have a specific cleat for MetLife Stadium that they worked on and has worked for them, and the players love it. But they, so that's 100% true about having different cleats and work at different places and how much effort they put into it, and they felt like they found the right cleat for that field. Now, are they sharing that information with people? Probably not, but but they did the work on that because they play there every year.
1: True, and I think, you know, because a Giant player gets hurt, you would think that the Giants would know the field better than anybody, and I do think this is just an unfortunate injury because there was contact. I don't know if the injury would have happened had there not been contact.
0: Yeah.
1: That's the one thing I don't know. The things that I hate, though, when you go back to when San Francisco lost, like, three players in one game, opening weekend, I think it was, like, 3 years ago.
0: Yeah.
1: And, you know, then all of a sudden it becomes a thing. And I know the NFL has worked very hard trying to dispel that and putting out all the injury kind of data that they have.
0: It also doesn't help to just screaming for grass. They put grass in for the World Cup. And then when the World Cup leaves, they put back the field turf that everybody hates.
1: Yeah, but you also see guys get hurt on grass, too.
0: Yeah, but it depends. But there was more non-contact injuries. With the field turf, I believe.
1: And maybe because your foot gets stuck in the field turf. I don't know. And maybe it just twists the knee a certain way.
0: Yeah.
1: So those are the shoes they're showing right now on CBS Sports Network. Those are the old Apex shoes that we wore.
0: Wow.
1: You know who actually made shoes for me, too, was Reebok. I did the pump up air out thing.
0: Look.
1: And the Reebok pumps.
0: Wow.
1: What? What's the matter?
0: No, those shoes are just a throwback.
1: Yeah, man. But look at the field. Look how flat the field is.
0: I know.
1: They're not, you know, those shoes, especially when it was dry, that day right there we're playing, it looks like it's pretty sunny out and it's not wet.
0: Yeah, that is not just a cool throwback picture, that's all. Good job, CBS Sports Network.
1: Throwback picture? Is that what you're calling that?
0: That's a real old-ass picture, man. I mean, you know that. I know that. I mean, there's nothing. It's just a fact. It's an old picture. It's a throwback.
1: I mean, I wouldn't
0: What's
1: call
0: wrong
1: it a
0: with
1: throwback?
0: Throwback. What's wrong with throwback?
1: I mean,
0: like Mitchell and Ness makes throwback jerseys like those.
1: Yeah, but I had Bart Starrs, Joe Namath's.
0: Yeah, but they make those too.
1: I had those throwback jerseys.
0: What do you want me to call that? It's not like yesterday.
1: Back in my day.
0: God's sakes.
1: Damn it, but throwback?
0: I mean, when you were on the field wearing those Apex, I was in like first grade eating paste.
2: I wasn't born.
0: Yeah, so it's...
1: You were sniffing glue.
0: No, that came later.
1: It came later. Yeah, did you like the Elmer's glue or did you like the cement glue?
0: Rubber cement.
1: Rubber cement.
0: That was the one that would, yes, that was great.
1: Rami, you pipe down.
0: And there's the pumps.
1: There are the pumps. So those were the pumps that they made cleats because I think that looks like Joe Robbie Stadium with the dirt.
0: Yeah.
1: Where the Marlins played when they first started. It's either Joe Robbie or that could be out in San Diego.
0: I got a pair of pumps. Thought I was cool.
1: Yeah.
0: Pumping those shoes up.
1: Boomer knows something Bo don't know.
0: Pump those sons of bitches up.
1: No, pump up, air out.
0: Pump up, air out.
1: Yeah.
0: Okay. We've both been doing a lot of airing out today. It's Boomer and Gio on the Fan and CBS Sports Network. Quick break. Jerry Recco joins us in just a few...
1: God.
0: What was that? Jerry Recco joins us. Another update moment of the day coming up. Hey, Yankee fans. WFAN is throwing a Yankees pregame party with Corona, the official cerveza of Major League Baseball, at Stan's across from the stadium in the Bronx tonight for game one of the wild card. 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
5: 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Trouble in the Bronx, southbound Bronx River Parkway, passing Allerton Avenue, working on a crash there. 50 minutes in at the George Washington Bridge, 45 in at the Lincoln in Holland. Terrible. The Verrazano has been swamped, Brooklynbound. Inbound Gowanus, don't go on us. From Fort Hamilton Parkway all the way up to the Brooklyn Bridge, one big nightmare. Bayonne Bridge showing a lot of volume heading towards New Jersey. 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
6: 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Both teams are top half in EPA per play D, and both are bottom half in EPA per play offense. In a bruising affair which has gone under in four of the last five meetings, give me the under 38 at minus 108. 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

0: entertainment moment of the day. What's up, Jerry?
1: Well, we're getting ready for Yankees playoff baseball. Yankees, Red Sox tonight at the stadium. It all gets started with the Carton Show with C-Mac at 2 o'clock. Yes?
2: Dan Carteret said he's out in front of the building with a delivery for us. I mean,
3: Al loves to go down and get deliveries.
2: Go ahead, Al. Go down there and get one. I mean, he did not mention this to me at all. This is not something. This is just right now he's here.
1: He's probably on his way to the stadium, so he's making a little.
4: So I could go get something. I'm not bringing him in because we have construction.
2: Him.
4: We're not allowed to bring in guests. I'd love to bring him up, but I can't. But I will go down and see what's going on.
2: All right, there he is. He's really here. Okay.
1: What did you do, send you a picture?
2: Yeah, he did. There he is. 345 Hudson.
1: He's there.
2: Yeah.
5: Oh. Man. Oh, it's a big day for him. He's going to be making moves like left and right.
2: I wonder who took this picture. I wonder if this is a selfie or his parole officer took it.
1: Oh, boy. You just can't help yourself.
2: It's just a joke. This is comedy. He knows that I love him, and if I stop making fun of him, then that's a problem. You know what I mean?
5: That's true.
1: When he's dead to you, that's the problem.
2: Exactly. I love it. He laughs at all these things. He loves
5: it. Is he going to die soon?
2: What?
5: Jerry?
2: Huh?
1: What?
5: Jerry said if he's dead to you.
2: Yeah, meaning like dead to me. Like
1: you know
2: I'm
1: what
2: not...
1: I mean.
5: Well, you said that Jerry Jones was going to die like 3 years ago.
2: Oh, my God.
1: Cam Schlittler and Peyton Tolle are the starters tonight. Here is Schlittler, who is really fired up to be the starter in this first and opening game.
6: Yeah, I mean, it's special. So, being able to get that little bit of experience last year in game three, it's a good feeling to go out there and get the first one.
1: And so here's your matchup. Schlittler, 14-6, ERA of 1.95 this season, and Peyton Tolle, the rookie, 9-6, 3.03 ERA. We don't know if he's going to face Aaron Judge or Giancarlo Stanton today. It's possible. They both took batting practice yesterday. Even Aaron Boone said that it looks like they could be. But those decisions will be made today. I know Aaron Judge certainly wanted to play. He was asked if he would give input into a decision like that.
7: I'm going to see how today goes and then, you know, give them all the input I can. And I think they're going to use their eyes and, you know, talk with some people to see what's probably best.
1: And we are very close
2: to finding
1: out. Do
2: you recognize that song in the background there?
1: Come, come, my lady. Yeah. Come, yes, be my butterfly.
5: What do you think, Jared? Do you think he plays?
2: Sugar,
1: yes.
5: You think he's playing?
1: I do, yeah.
5: So do I. I feel the same thing. I feel like it's trending that way.
1: I absolutely
5: You think
1: agree
5: he plays the field or is the DH?
1: I can't see him playing. You can throw out right field off the injury.
5: All right, so they got...
1: I think he DHs and Stanton is your power bat off the bench.
5: And so first base is manned by... Ben Rice.
1: Yeah, I think so. Ben Rice.
5: Because if they don't play him, then Ben Rice is the DH, and then you would have what's his name? Goldschmidt at first base, right? What?
8: Or Garcia.
2: I haven't seen a thing. You were calling for these beat reporters to have a...
1: Well, I was thinking maybe someone would get an idea of what it was going to be. A little source would tell them.
2: No.
1: Nothing. All's quiet.
2: All's quiet. 29 all's minutes quiet. To go.
1: So we'll have Carton and C-Mac there from Yankee Stadium at 2 o'clock doing their show live. We've got the game, of course, Dave and Susan, 8 p.m., 7:35, the coverage right here on The Fan. You'll have the C-Mac Go Get 'Em podcast on the WFAN YouTube live channel right when the game is over. Following the Yankee postgame with Emmanuel, you'll have Keith McPherson hosting Yankees Pinstripe Plus until 2 a.m., and that will take you into Tommy Lugauer, who will then take you into the warm-up show with Al and Jerry, and then it'll be Boomer and Geo from 6 to 10 tomorrow, recap the game. Evan and Tiki and Sean will then do it from 10 to 2 as well.
2: Jeez.
1: We got a lot going on, yes.
2: Your boy Brian Hoke, who you were calling for this morning, putting all the pressure on him. He does have a guess. He put out an educated guess.
1: Okay, I like this.
2: On what the lineup's going to be.
1: All right, tonight, let's hear it. Yeah. This is a guess, everybody.
2: This is a guess. Goldschmidt, first base.
5: Oh, that means...
2: Bellinger, left field.
5: That means Judge is out.
2: Ramos, right field. Ben Rice, DH, Lombard, shortstop, Spencer Jones, center field, Volpe, second base, Caballero, third base, Austin Wells, catcher.
1: Okay, so that means he does not believe that Judge will be on the roster.
2: Or Stanton, or Grisham.
1: Well, Stanton I could see being on the roster even as a DH.
2: Yeah. Stanton.
1: I mean, not a DH, I'm sorry, pinch hitter. And then, but if you're not going to start...
5: What about Grisham for a late-inning defensive replacement?
1: No.
5: Oh, okay.
1: His defense is kind of down this year.
5: Well, I mean, this is the thing. You know, you got rookies playing their first, you know, real intense playoff game against the number one rival. I mean, you're asking a lot of these kids, but they've handled most of it this year.
1: That is, they've handled it very well and have carried them at times this year.
5: Yes, they have.
1: Just a couple more. They're not too long from David Stearns. We only did it the one time this year, and I know you want to vomit every time I play it.
2: Yeah.
1: But he was asked the question, what did you learn this season so that this doesn't happen again going forward? And this is the clip you were talking about, so if you want to hear it.
8: As we reflected on how the start of the season went the way it did, we and I made a number of decisions that created the potential for almost an uncapped downside scenario.
1: Do you think someone's wearing a t-shirt at opening day? This is uncapped downside scenario.
2: Yeah, me.
1: There you go.
2: All right, this is Dan Carteret's gift. This might be a bad idea. Just opening this thing up. But let's see what it is. Dan and Carteret showed up to the radio station today. Newspapers stuffed in here. We got a plastic bag.
5: Oh, got white stuff in it.
1: You guys.
2: Oh, look at that. Oh, you stole a Josh Hart bobblehead for us from a child.
1: That's very nice.
2: Yeah, that's really nice. Thank you. I wonder if he clubbed a 7-year-old for this. That's what he does. He convinces people to give him the bobblehead.
1: Did you hear what Evan does? Which I found brilliant, actually.
5: Oh, boy.
1: So when they have...
2: By the way, all kidding aside, I did ask. I said, cool. I wonder if Dan can grab us one of these for the studio, and he did.
1: I think that's very neat.
2: That is... Thank you, Dan. You're very thoughtful. We love you.
4: Dan is very strong, too. You ever realize...
2: Shake his hand,
4: oh, my God. Like, I would take that guy...
5: He's got meat hooks.
4: Yeah, if I needed someone to fight for me. Like a bodyguard?
5: Yeah, yeah, 100%.
2: He could 100% knock me out with one punch.
4: Absolutely.
2: 100%.
5: And the thing about it is, if you want to punch him, you'd break your hand.
2: Yeah.
5: He would just eat that punch.
4: Very solid man.
5: That's why he makes moves. Yeah. What does Evan do now? I can't wait to
1: hear this. He's very smart. So if there's a giveaway that he really is into, he will take all of the comped tickets that the Mets give to their season ticket holders or rainout tickets that you accumulate, and he will put them towards the one game. So he will go in, get the giveaway, walk out, go back in with the other tickets, walk out.
2: Calling this brilliant.
1: I'm a loser.
2: Brilliant?
5: I mean, my head is going to explode. Are you kidding me?
1: No, I think
5: he is like one of the main guys here at WFAN and has been for what? How long has he been here? 20 years?
1: At least.
4: At least, yeah.
5: Right. So, and you're sitting here telling me that he is going in and out and in and out.
1: I go to bed fantasizing about that.
5: You psycho son bitch, man. I'm telling you. Holy mackerel.
1: That was a pretty good idea for a good giveaway. Like
5: give me an idea of a good giveaway.
1: Oh, I don't know. A Josh Hart bobblehead.
5: So what is he? He goes into one gate and goes walking
1: down. You
5: keep
1: going in the same gate. It's a brand new ticket.
4: And then what does he have, an eBay store?
5: I mean, does he carry a bag with him, or is he carrying them all under his
4: kids.
5: Arm?
2: David Stern's bull gag night. Just got a picture of David Stern's on bull gag.
1: Jesus.
9: I'm getting moist.
5: God, you gotta be kidding me.
2: There you go.
5: That's great.
8: I'm always under pressure. My job is to put a winning team on here on the field every single year. That hasn't changed from the day I sat up here for my introductory press conference to when I'm sitting up here right now.
1: So there you have it. The other games today, Phillies, Braves,
2: White
1: Sox.
2: I'm sitting up here right now.
1: Joe's Cubs and Padres. Oh, boy. Monday Night Football. The Bears beat the Eagles 27-7. Case Keenum, couple of touchdown passes and a short touchdown run. Ben Johnson thrilled for his club, bouncing back from last week that lost to Minnesota at home. They beat the Eagles.
10: Receiver in motion. The snap. It'll drop back 5. Line drive up the middle. Caught 25. Wide open is Raymond. 20. Angle. Close side lane. 10. 5. Touchdown, Chicago. 41-yard touchdown, touch and run, and the Bears have gone up 19-7.
11: I thought all three phases did some really nice things throughout. Our cleanest game to date with only five penalties, that certainly is a big deal for us.
1: Yeah, well, when you don't turn the ball over and you don't commit penalties, you're probably going to win, and they did. They won big, 27-7.
5: So that makes it look a lot tougher for the Jets next week, that performance last night.
1: Or Jet defense comes to play a lot more than the Eagle defense did last night.
5: True. And they got a turnover, so maybe they can get an interception. That would be nice.
1: Wouldn't that be something? Here was Keenum basically dusted off to start after not playing for a couple of years. Pretty incredible.
12: Playing well any time in your career feels good. To do it on Monday Night Football after you thought you weren't ever going to play again. Multiple times.
1: Pretty special. As for the Eagles, not great. Saquon Barkley, the obvious issues.
13: Got to stay out of second and eight, penalties, all the little things that we've been preaching. We got to fix it. We know the problem. We got to get better at it. Got a short week, so got to move on quick.
1: Jalen Hurts threw a pick. Andy Dalton threw a pick. Why was he in the game? Hurts was being evaluated for a possible concussion. He missed like 20 seconds of actual game action. And during that time, Dalton throws the interception in the end zone when the game was 7-0. Bears-Jets on Sunday. Giants-Cardinals on Sunday. We heard from John Harbaugh all morning. Thrilled to add J.J. McCarthy, but Jameis Winston's still the guy. In Miami, I mentioned this earlier, Jeff Hafley went to do his press conference and noticed there was nobody there.
14: Got everybody that's coming.
15: It's Heat Media Day.
14: Say that.
1: Heat Media Day.
14: I gotcha.
1: Heat Media Day. I gotcha.
5: You know what's amazing is that they can't have just guys covering football and other guys covering basketball. It's the same people are doing this both jobs.
1: Yeah. That's a lot of mark. Remember, it was it Mizorowski from Milwaukee when the Packers had their Media Day and there was nobody at the Brewers game? And he was like, where is everybody? You know, Packers media day.
5: Hmm.
1: Knicks and Nets with their media days. A couple from Mike Brown, his opening remarks yesterday.
16: Good to be back. Good to see everybody. Hope you guys are excited to see me. You know what? Can I start off saying something to you guys? What we accomplished, first of all, I just want to get this out the way. What we accomplished, obviously, was amazing.
1: And then he went on, amazing for our families, our fans, the organization, the city. But then he went on to say, listen, it's not going to be smooth this year. Stuff will happen.
16: It's a new season and a new team. And we're going to face new challenges throughout the course of the year. You know, we're going to hit adversity, which, you know, I said this last year. We're going to embrace it.
1: And they will get through it like they did last year, and they won the NBA championship. See if they can repeat. And then we played this earlier, the LeBron James in Philly actually thinking he'd finish his career as a Knick.
17: You know,

0: have visions of definitely, you know, playing in a Garden, finishing my career in a Garden, one of the best places I've ever played. I think it's the number one arena in the world as far as a basketball player. But after they beat San Antonio, I was like, I couldn't do it.
1: Wouldn't feel right.
0: Y'all wouldn't have let me lay that down at all.
2: Yeah. So I heard what you said about the Kevin Durant stuff. You might be right about that. Who knows?
3: I mean, it's just so presumptuous, too, that it was a lock that the Knicks would have welcomed him in with open arms. I don't know that.
4: Nope.
3: We know that?
2: We do not know
3: that. It's like, I couldn't do that.
4: I think the only way that would have happened is the way that you said that it would have had to have happened, and that is with Jim Dolan being, you know, talked into it by his trusted advisors.
3: Yeah.
4: That's the only way. Because there's no way that after being turned down and used as leverage, you're going to get yourself back into a situation where, you know, you're going to try to, you know, pacify or make a guy happy after he screwed you, or you feel like he's possibly screwed you over.
2: And lastly, with the NBA, Charles Barkley apparently said this is it for him on TV. He's 64, final year, and then he is done. Time to move on and get out of the public light, he said. NHL season begins tonight. 5 games opening with Florida and Carolina. Then at 8 o'clock, you do have the Rangers and the Bruins from Boston. All right, time now for Moment of the Day. I didn't play these clips here like I did earlier, but you have the hot mic situation in Sacramento. Well, it turns out there's hot mics everywhere. Sacramento, as it turns out, even with, let's say, Al and myself to some degree.
5: Ben Simmons, where Ben Simmons is. That's what comes with being Ben Simmons.
6: Oh, yeah.
5: You're cringe. Cringe.
6: Lucky he's so fine.
5: He's a good looking dude. I didn't notice, like, and his skin's, like, so smooth. I was like, damn, no tattoos.
7: Oh, yeah, Sophie Cunningham. Yeah, baby. Yeah, this one. That's some smooth skin on her. Yeah.
8: It wasn't the only hot mic situation. There was a WNBA hot mic situation. That reporter yet to be identified.
7: Sophie Cunningham is a tall drink of water.
8: Yes, the Indiana Fever beat reporter. They're trying to identify that voice.
2: And here they are asked about another couple of players.
9: I thought Jordan Poole was your type.
6: Allegedly, I like light skins, I guess.
5: Jordan Poole.
9: What about Zach LaVine then?
6: Hella fine.
2: All right, hella fine there for Levine.
8: Hella fine. I like light skins.
4: They're ranking the players sexually.
2: But one does not like Levine.
4: Who do these people work for?
2: I don't know. What do you want, details? I got a hot mic situation.
8: People talk like this all the time when they don't have a...
7: so subtle.
8: Man, whoever that is, they got to find that guy.
4: Find that
8: because that's a creep. You got to lock that guy up. Whoever's saying all that stuff about the Indiana Fever, my goodness.
2: My God.
3: You know who's hot? Sophie Cunningham's got a nice butt.
8: What a rack.
3: Man, two of them. I didn't hear that one. Oh. We got two guys out there in Indiana talking about her.
10: There you go. Moment of the day.
8: Very good. Jerry, thank you. 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
13: 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We have a disabled vehicle in Suffolk County on the LIE, right by Vets Highway, passing Jake's Casino. More delays on the westbound LIE, heading towards the Seaford Oyster Bay in Nassau County. Northern State Parkway and Southern State Parkways have cleaned up nicely. Bigger delays are at the Hudson River Crossing. Still a 45-minute delay at the inbound Lincoln, Holland, and George. Inbound Gowanus, terrible. Verrazano Bridge up to the Brooklyn Bridge. Nonstop in the westbound LIE, a crash in Queens, right around Maurice. 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
8: Hi, Boomer and Geo on the Fan and CBS Sports Network. So my thought that we'd be able to break down this roster before we got off the air at 10 o'clock. That time is dwindling.
4: Booney's not making it happen for us.
8: Booney's not making it happen, but... No. When we end here, the fun continues all day long on WFAN. So
4: Evan
8: Tiki
4: breaking down the slash marks and everything.
8: Oh, hell yeah. Evan Tiki and Sean, Carton Show live from the stadium. So, and then right into Dave and Susan and Emmanuel and everything else. This is your home for Yankees postseason baseball. The Fan. Let's go out to Dave, who's calling from The Rock. What's going on, Dave?
25: Hey, boys. How are you today?
8: Good, Dave. What's going on?
25: So, Gio, I'm playing in an outing at your club today, The Rock, first time ever playing here for the Long Island Builders Institute, and wanted to see if you had any tips for the course.
4: Yeah, don't eat too much.
8: yeah, the food there is tremendous. As a general rule, every putt is going to go back towards the clubhouse. All right, so use that as a general rule. Two, it's going to go, green's going to go right to left pretty severe. Don't use your driver on three if you're a big hitter. The worst green as far as slope is number 11. That goes severely from left to right. Take a look on when you're on 11. Look up at 12 where the pin is located. It's a two-tier green on that par three. You're going to want to know where that goes because it's very, very tough to stop the ball if it's in the lower part on the lower tier and you hit the ball on the upper tier. It's very
4: is he going to write all this down?
8: Well, I mean, you go back on the free Odyssey app.
25: Send me a recording if possible.
8: Yeah, do the free Odyssey app as well.
25: The Odyssey app.
8: Yeah, you can go back that, and then also. So 17, very, very hard to hold that green. That's another one that goes very much right to left, also back towards the clubhouse. So, I don't know. Have a good day.
4: Yeah, good luck. Have a great time.
25: Instead of writing all that down, we actually have one open spot. If you can get it back out here by 12 o'clock, the outing was delayed an hour. So if you're interested.
8: Thanks, Dave. I do appreciate that. This may come as a shock to you, but I'm already playing golf today.
4: Somewhere else.
25: Oh, no way. Wow.
8: Yeah, I've already played. Not out there, but somewhere else. But yes, I appreciate it. Have fun, all right?
25: I appreciate the help.
8: All right.
25: All
8: right. See you. Right. I hope you better win this thing now. Jeez.
4: I mean, for the guys who first go there, man, they're amazed.
8: Oh, yeah.
4: They're amazed. I mean, they can't believe how great the greens are and how the food is ridiculous. I mean, the whole thing is really, it's a perfect setup.
8: Yeah, it is definitely for me. They've done a remarkable job there. Shout out to Chris Vinay and everybody doing the thing.
4: Well, let me see this. What? Huh? Hello?
8: So they're saying.
4: No judge?
8: No judge. According to Jack Curry.
4: Right, no judge. Well, at least we got one thing in.
8: Yeah. All right, so I was the one who had that one. You guys, I got one on you and Jerry finally.
4: Yes, you did. I thought, man, for sure he was going to be in the lineup. But that
26: he dropped the ball.
4: Well,
8: Jack Curry, he's the one who's got everything first.
4: Well, yeah, I mean, he works for the YES Network. Come on now.
8: Yeah, he's always on top.
4: I mean, they're smart. The Yankees are smart. Give it to your guy first.
8: Yeah, indeed.
4: You got to make them relevant, and then you help make them relevant, especially like big decisions like this.
8: 100%. All right, just waiting to see if anything is it. But, yeah, that's a big one. That's the big one.
4: How do you think Big Mac's going to take that one?
8: He probably is anticipating it, I would think. I think he's definitely prepared himself for that news, I would imagine.
4: I mean, that calf must be more than moderate then.
8: Well, yeah. I mean, they're also, we've talked about
4: degrees of moderation.
8: And also what it can lead to. And the last thing you need is for him to miss the entirety of next year, too. because he pops an Achilles.
4: There's not going to be baseball next year. You got plenty of time. Just get him out there now, like Al would say. Get him out there now.
8: We are at a wuss.

0: They're very, very aggressive, and I would not be shocked if they made another move for a corner. Obviously, Joey Porter Jr. Don't want to give up too much for him. Maybe a third, because you know, we're going to have to pay him. Boomer, let's go Rangers. Going to be a quagmire moving back and forth from the apps tonight, but we'll make it work. Going to have to set up a second TV or something.
1: Yeah, thanks, Dave.
2: I think you can actually get, if you have Fubo, I think you can get them both games.
3: Get them both.
2: Get them both.
3: Throw them up there.
2: I think YouTube tonight, too.
3: Yeah, side by side.
2: Yeah.
3: The whole deal. All right, so no Aaron Judge.
2: I don't know. I'm not, like, it would be interesting if he were there, but I understand, like, you were talking about, be careful. I'm telling you, if there's baseball next year, it's a half a year at most. There's going to be plenty of time in the offseason for rehabbing.
3: Wow. So you're saying throw caution to the wind because there's going to be a lockout, and if you pop your Achilles, you pop your Achilles. Who cares? Is that what I'm reading, detecting from you?
2: It's a real conundrum for the Yankees, and I think you're right. I think they're being really careful, and if they can get through this, then maybe he'll see the Rays. Maybe.
3: All right. Sports Minute. We'll hand it over to Evan, Tiki, and Sean right after this.
2: Yeah, the final Sports Minute brought to you by my friends, your local Ford stores.
4: This is an Odyssey Sports Minute.
5: 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Got to get decimated Chicago offense with absolute precision. Keenum carved up a premier defense for 3 total touchdowns and outplayed Jalen Hurts, winning 27-7 in a primetime blowout. I'm Drake Toll.
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3: All right, thanks to Rami, Al, Jerry, Recco, Andrew Kaplan, Tom Izzo, everybody at CBS Sports Network. Got Evan Tiki and Sean coming up next. The Carton Show at 2 p.m. live from Yankee Stadium. Evan Tiki and Sean going to break down the breaking news that Aaron Judge is indeed not on the wild card roster. It's going to be a crazy day here tomorrow, breaking down some playoff baseball and everything that's going on with the football teams. Enjoy the rest of your Tuesday. Keep it locked to WFAN all day long, and we'll talk to you tomorrow.
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3: Welcome to playoff baseball. We got a lot of Yankees, Red Sox to discuss. We'll do over the next 4 hours. John Harbaugh explains the decision to trade for J.J. McCarthy and its impact on Jameis Winston. So we got football.

0: to get to as well. But if you're just tuning in, Aaron Judge will not be on the wild card roster tonight. So game one tonight at Yankee Stadium will not feature Aaron Judge. It's the first time in his major league career. And Aaron has missed time. And he's had injuries before. But it's the first time in his major league career an injury has kept him out of a playoff series, let alone a playoff game. Or a playoff game, let alone a playoff series. Are you shocked by this?
1: No, not at all. I mean, I forgot what my long-term prediction was, but I think I said he wasn't playing. We did it yesterday. I forgot what we said.
0: Yeah, it's been 12 out of 14 hours. I already forgot as well.
1: But look, I just think the risk is too heavy. I think Aaron Judge talks the game that we want to hear from a competitive standpoint. Yes, you want to play. You're going to fight through it. It's awesome. You're going to be there for your team. You're going to be a leader, et cetera, et cetera, et cetera. But at the end of the day, you got to be prudent and you got to be smart. And he would have been limited if he had been active for this wild card series. He likely would have just been a DH and maybe even in some cases play one game, not another, come off the bench. And it just wouldn't have been what Aaron Judge is and who he should be. And it never made sense. And so in a short series, give yourself another week or so to get yourself more right.
0: You may not come back to have another week.
1: I understand that.
0: They can lose two games and the season will be over.
1: But let's just say he's off. Let's just say his swing is off, his timing is bad. What's going to hurt the Yankees more? Him having bad timing, bad series in a three-game series, or bad timing, bad series in a five-game series? The answer is the longer series.
0: Yeah, I think that
1: it benefits the Yankees if he doesn't get it right to have a longer series, so you're not depending on him to be the hero, so to speak.
0: I think the problem is you have to get to the longer series first.
1: Yeah, but what if he doesn't help you get to the longer series?
0: See, this is where I disagree
1: and what
0: with you.
1: He does help you and then hurts himself.
0: Well, those are the risks involved. I mean, life is filled with risks. Aaron Judge even said that yesterday when he was posed the question about the risks involved in playing, and he said everything is a risk, and he's right about that.
1: Yes.
0: I think that the presence of Aaron Judge would have helped this lineup.
1: Yes.
0: So despite the fair concerns about does he DH, which could potentially keep a Paul Goldschmidt out from starting against a lefty, or if he plays right field, or if he's just about off the bench. I think any Aaron Judge is a good Aaron Judge. I think any Aaron Judge right. helps you. What I take from this decision, which just went down in the last 5 minutes, as reported by Jack Curry, who's always going to be the first on this Yankee stuff, is that the Yankees finally put their foot down. Because I sat there yesterday listening to Aaron Judge and listening to Aaron Boone, and we mentioned this on Friday when Aaron also spoke. Aaron Judge made it very clear that he wanted to play, that he thinks he's ready to play.
1: Yes.
0: And the Yankees were the ones who were like, I don't know. And I've assumed, especially with the way Aaron Judge has acted over the last few years since he got his extension, with how vocal he's been about keeping certain players, how vocal he's been about analytics, mm-hmm. how vocal he's been about his own health, how vocal he was about not telling you about his own health. I've been under the assumption, I think rightfully so, that Aaron Judge runs the show. This decision,
1: or at least as it pertains to him.
0: As it pertains to him. Well, even the organization.
1: But yes, organization, maybe they let him think he does. But the show, according to Aaron Judge, meaning Aaron Judge's body, is clearly in his own. He wants to speak it himself.
0: Well, not now.
1: Because he gets pissed off about.
0: He does, but not now. Because him not being on the roster to me reeks of a Yankee decision, not an Aaron Judge decision. Aaron Judge was talking yesterday as somebody who wants to play.
1: I hear you, but even if you do have this great desire, you believe that you can work your way through it, as an elite athlete, you have to take prudent advice. And that might be coming from Brian Cashman or Aaron Boone, but I think the training staff at the Yankees have advised him, dude, this is not worth the risk in the short term. Give yourself as much time until you have to come back and be really competitive. So I'm going to give Aaron Judge the benefit of the doubt and that he just took good advice and decided not to.
2: Big G is on the wild card roster.
0: Oh, wow.
3: That.
0: We haven't seen this guy in months.
1: Out of nowhere. Off the top rope.
0: Well, you know what's funny about Giancarlo Stanton? His role is so much... more simple.
1: Yes.
0: In that he's a right hand bat off the bench.
1: That's right.
0: But here's the crazy part about Big G. Do you know, just off the top of your head, the last time Giancarlo Stanton played a baseball game for the New York Yankees?
1: I'm going to say April 12th.
0: April 12th is a hell of a guess. How about you, Sean?
2: April 27th.
0: April 24th. You have to go back to the Knicks playing in the first round of the

0: playoffs.
1: Our daily reminder that the New York Knicks are NBA champions.
0: You have to go back so long. Wait, hold on. You got to go back before the Jets and the Giants made first-round picks. You've got to go back to when Carlos Mendoza was managing the Mets. You got to go back so long for the last time Giancarlo Stanton played in a game. And yet this guy, and this is why, Yankee fans, I know you've had strong opinions about this gentleman. This is why he's a freaking Yankee legend. Mm-hmm. Because he hasn't played.
1: And he's going to come in and rake.
0: I expect him to.
1: Yes.
0: I expect tonight him to pinch hit late in this game and do something impactful in this three-game series.
1: Sean's betting him for a home run.
2: I think I might have to.
1: Eighth inning home run. Sean's betting that.
0: Well, it's risky because, again, my assumption is, and I think this is a fair one, he's not starting. Giancarlo Stanton is a right-handed bat off the bench. But this guy hasn't played since April 24th. And he never plays regular season baseball. But I remember when he got hurt and then he re-injured himself when he fell down.
1: Yeah.
0: I reminded you guys that while he never plays in the regular season, he always plays in the playoffs. Like, his ability to somehow get healthy at the right time is uncanny. And this one's the bigger miracle.
2: Well,
0: because he did it again.
1: Well, maybe it's not uncanny. Maybe he's just, like, chilling. And, yeah, still tweaked a little bit. It's hurting a little bit. He doesn't want to play in the regular season. He just wants to play when it matters. And would you blame him? If he didn't have to grind through 162, it would never be that for him. If he didn't have to grind through 70 games and ultimately just play in the postseason and be good at it?
0: Yeah.
1: Wouldn't you just do that?
0: Yeah, no, I get you.
1: So maybe we're not giving Giancarlo Stanton enough credit for just picking when he wants to play and when it's most important for the team. And as long as he performs, I'm all for it.
0: It is.
1: I'm here for it.
0: It's very difficult to imagine, unless he really is superhuman, that he's going to rake in the list. I mean, the guy hasn't had real at-bats in over 5 months.
2: Yeah, and 3 weeks ago, we heard he fell down, and we wrote him off.
0: Yeah.
2: He was fell down.
0: Right, while running. I think he was running the bases. He fell down, and you're right. We all just assumed, all right, I guess he's not coming back. And
1: how did
0: somehow
1: fall down running the bases?
0: Have you seen the way Giancarlo tries to run?
1: I do, but it's just like, did he forget to pick his foot up when he was rounding second? What happened here?
0: Look, I don't know.
1: Slow trot. Just slow trot.
0: That's it, man.
1: It's all good, man.
0: Here's the thing with Giancarlo. He's going to be asked to take an at-bat per game, right? He's going to be a pinch hitter off the bench. That's my assumption. I think it's a fair one.
1: Mm-hmm.
0: And as soon as he hits the ball, he has to finish the sequence, and then his ass is coming out of the game. He draws a walk, he's coming out of the game. He somehow gets the second on a double. He's getting out of the game. He hits one over the fence. Take your time, Giancarlo. Run around the bases, and then you're done for the night. I don't know what Stanton's legacy is going to be when it's all said and done. And it's mixed in terms of the expectations, in terms of all the games missed, in terms of the injuries. But not only has he been an incredible postseason performer, the fact that he's made it back now, 5+ months after his last game, is a testament to, not that he's okie-doking it into the playoffs, but that physically he can't play.
1: Even though we wouldn't be mad at you if you did.
0: Right, but when he senses October, it's almost like this, I got to find a way to play. It's like the smelling salt is October, and he says, I have to find a way to be on the active roster. So how about that? If you're just tuning in, Aaron Judge, not on the postseason roster. He'll miss the first postseason game of his career, and Giancarlo Stanton, who has not played in a game since April 24th, is making the postseason roster. And you tell me if I'm right about this, because here's my gut feeling about Judge and the Yankees and this weird best of three that you have to deal with. First of all, I've said this since the format began. I've heard Big Mac say it. We're in lockstep.
1: Mm-hmm.
0: The worst team in baseball can beat the best team of baseball in a three-game series.
2: Yeah. No doubt.
0: It is the definition of a crapshoot. With that said, the Yankees have high expectations. With that said, I don't care what the final record is. I'll get into details as this show goes on. The Yankees are clearly a better team than the Boston Red Sox. They just are. Doesn't mean they can't lose to them in a best of three, but they're the better team. And without Aaron Judge this season, the Yankees went 52-43. That is a pace of about 90 wins. So despite missing Aaron Judge, the numbers tell you over a big sample size, they did a pretty good job without him. The Yankees can't lose this series and make the excuse that Aaron Judge was out.
2: Not
0: that isn't going to fly with any Yankee fan.
2: No.
0: It ain't going to fly with anybody.
1: Well, if they lose this series, it's going to be because their pitching lets them down.
0: Not necessarily.
1: Well,
0: they could lose 1-0.
1: True, but I also feel like the Red Sox, as good as they have been, they're not a better team than the Yankees. And so I don't think anybody would blame Aaron Judge, because most of the season has been without Aaron Judge.
0: And like I said, they played to a 90-win pace without him.
1: The ups and downs of the season were with and without Aaron Judge. It didn't matter. So I don't want to say he's irrelevant to this team, but in some ways he is, because he missed so many games.
2: He's very relevant to the team, but unlike football, when you lose your quarterback, as we've talked about for 2 weeks, this is an uncapped league where the Yankees have spent, in the top seven in money.
1: Right.
2: You have Cody Bellinger. You have the guys you brought up, like Ben Rice, who's raked. They should have more than enough assets to beat teams not named the Dodgers, even without Aaron Judge, especially headlined by three aces at the top of your rotation.
1: But the point of the conversation was that the Yankees lose this.
2: I'm not going to blame Judge being out.
1: There's no way you're blaming Judge.
2: There's enough bats in that lineup that have to get the job.
0: Right. Your guys' reaction: Aaron Judge out, Giancarlo Stanton in. 888-808-1019. 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
0: I can't begin to tell you how much respect I have for Giancarlo Stanton, and this really started from the moment they acquired him. When there were jackasses at Yankee Stadium booing him on opening day. And he handled that with such class. Now, I get it. He hasn't been a perfect Yankee. Right, he's missed a ton of time in the regular season. But he has a toughness to him. He shows up in the postseason. And what he just did is incredible. And I'm going to make this clear because I texted a buddy of mine, my respect for Stanton, who's a diehard Yankee fan. I said, boy, I'll tell you this about Giancarlo. You could amputate a leg. And that guy would make himself available in the postseason.
1: Yeah, feels like it.
0: Right? You know what his response was?
1: What's that?
0: Are you trolling Judge with that comment?
1: No, it had nothing to do with Judge.
0: And I
1: look
0: said,
1: at the history of Giancarlo Stanton and it tells you that.
0: Well, you know what else it tells me? And I really believe this. Aaron Judge wanted to be on the postseason roster. It is clear as day.
1: Yes.
0: He didn't give a damn about what could happen to his Achilles next year. He was asked about it 5 times in the last week, and Judge said, I want to play. To me, the Yankees put their foot down.
1: Right.
0: The Yankees said, we have an investment in you, you are very important, and we are not allowing you to be on the active roster. You know what the difference is with Giancarlo Stanton?
1: What's that?
0: They don't give a rat's ass.
1: That's true.
0: He's got how many years left on his deal? His career, let's face it, is all but over. They're not worried about the future investment. So the Yankees looked at Stanton and said, you want to be on the roster? Go ahead. I think there's a major difference between, and rightfully so, because it is a business, mm-hmm. contracts matter, the future of your team matters. I think they looked at Aaron Judge and said no. I think they looked at Giancarlo Stanton and said, who cares?
2: Yes.

0: Absolutely. I mean, if it was coming down to just the athletic trainer from a GM standpoint saying who's more valuable now versus who's more valuable in the future, it's obvious what you're saying is right. Because Giancarlo Stanton has limited value in the future, both of the regular season and maybe even the postseason as he starts to age and is not as clutch, so to speak. Whereas Aaron Judge, you have a lot of years left where you want him to be the man. And so if you're going to play caution with anybody, it's him.
1: No doubt. Anybody? Who else?
2: Well, two things. First of all, Trent Grisham is on the roster. That's less glass-breaking worthy. This one, I think, is more monstrous for the series. Garrett Crochet is on the Red Sox roster.
1: Wow.
0: Mm.
1: I don't remember a series in the postseason having this much huge, awesome, and intriguing roster decisions prior to it. And obviously,
0: and it's
1: injuries.
0: A wild card series, too. It's not even like a divisional or AC or CS or anything like that. You're right. It's a lot. It's drama.
1: And like injuries obviously play a big part of this because of the Aaron Judge question, obviously, the whole deal around Giancarlo Stanton. Garrett Crochet hasn't pitched since, you ready for this? The day after Giancarlo Stanton last played. April 25th.
0: How many starts did he have this year?
1: He only made five starts this
0: season.
1: Six starts this season.
0: No, I was going to say he was 3-3, so it had to be.
1: Yeah, I think he made six starts this season. He had this one disastrous start in April against the Twins when he allowed 11 runs in an inning and two-thirds. And then his last two starts, five innings, five runs. And his last start against the Orioles was six scoreless innings. So all looked good. Garrett Crochet was healthy, but then he wasn't healthy. And he has not pitched in 5 months.
0: Mm.
1: So the Red Sox have taken their former ace, who hasn't pitched in 5 months, and said, you're in our bullpen.
0: That's right.
1: The Yankees have said to one of their aging sluggers who hasn't taken an at-bat in 5 months.
0: This is the geriatric series. Geriatric wild card going on here. Crochet, and he didn't even really pitch. I'm just reading what Chad Tracy said. He threw live BP, and he looked good.
1: That's it.
0: So we put him on the roster.
1: Yes. And very similarly to Stanton, obviously one's a position player, the other one's a pitcher.
0: Right.
1: They're going to be used in very different roles.
0: Of course.
1: Like to me, Giancarlo Stanton is not a starter. I'm not starting him at DH over Paul Goldschmidt. And obviously Goldie would play first base, but you know what I mean?
0: Then
1: playing Ben Rice at first base. Not going to do that. Stanton is a bat off the bench. And in the case of Garrett Crochet, who remember started game one of the wild card series a year ago, he's not starting.
0: Mm-hmm.
1: He's coming in to get a batter out.
0: Right.
1: In fact, I can see it now. Garrett Crochet out of the bullpen to go face Austin Wells.
0: Right.
1: And out comes Giancarlo to pinch it. Like, Garrett Crochet's first pitch in 5 months is without a doubt going to be against Giancarlo Stanton for the first time in 5 months. But, man, I'll tell you, I've seen the playoffs for a long time. I never remembered any series having this much roster decision hype as this Yankee-Red Sox series.
2: And yet, we don't have either's roster in front of us 23 minutes after they were submitted.
1: It's just leaking out.
2: Just give me the whole roster.
1: Because there's one other big Yankee decision, obviously not as sexy as Stanton or Crochet in Boston's case, and that's Ryan Weathers. And let's play the game with Ryan Weathers. He hasn't pitched in a month and a half. So not quite the same thing as Crochet and Stanton, but his last game was August 22nd. Ryan Weathers may be in the Yankee bullpen. So we'll see what they end up deciding on him. But you mentioned Trent Grisham is now active. We'll give you thoughts on his impact in this series.
2: Just quick note on Ryan Weathers. If he is on the roster, he cannot pitch today based on the amount of pitches he just threw and whatever. That was the other part.
1: So they'd be minus one guy for the first game of the best of three series.
2: Correct. Gotcha.
1: Now let's get to your calls and more on the impact of these roster decisions. 888-808-1019. Mike is in Staten Island. What's up, Mike?
3: How you doing, guys?
1: Good.
3: I got a little nickname I came up with a while ago for Mike Stanton, Giancarlo Stanton. I'm sorry. You know, I have all the respect in the world for school teachers, so this isn't meant to disrespect. But he's a school teacher. He gets every summer off. And now we think, because he's coming back, he's going to save the Yankees. Why? So he can twist his toe? Because he's been working his toe out too long. It's ridiculous. The money these guys make.
1: Yeah, but you're getting mad, I think, for very little reason. Mm. He's 36 years old. He's at the end of a contract. And if he is going to produce in the postseason, and we'll see, if he's going to produce in the postseason, wasn't it worth it? Did you really need him for 90 or 100 or 110 regular season games? Would it have really made a difference in the whole grand scheme of things?
0: It could have been the difference between home field.
1: I don't know. I don't know about that. Not at this point in his career. Like, I don't know if that would have been the case.
0: If he's playing, not every day, but he plays 90 games, it probably does make a difference.
1: Can I get geeky for a second?
0: Go ahead.
1: So his WAR over the last few years is basically one. So, yeah, he makes the difference between a win and a loss. That wouldn't have made the difference in the American League East.
0: Isn't WAR more like a monthly thing?
1: Well, it calculates over a full season.
0: I know it's over a full season, but isn't it kind of a monthly thing?
1: Well, no, it's a daily thing that's cumulative. My point is, I don't think you would have made a difference in them winning the American League East. I would have stuck with just saying that, but I felt like I had to back up my point with some kind of data.
0: Yeah.
1: And even Tiki, second biggest geek at WFAN, even he's like, I don't want to hear it, geek.
0: Geek.
1: Tiki's about to throw me in the locker right now.
0: What is WAR good for?
2: Absolutely nothing.
0: Thank you, Sean.
1: Sean is in Old Bridge, New Jersey. Hey, Sean.
0: All's well, dude.
1: What's up?
4: So I wanted to pick a little bone at the roster stuff. So yeah. I know that Giancarlo has been brought up to the roster and Judge has been shut down, like, for just one game. I mean, I get that. Like, you want to, like, be able to, like, hold him for when he's really needed, as, like, in a critical situation. I get that. But understand, like, he still has a lot more game to go. Giancarlo doesn't. Because he's getting to that age, and, like, what do you know? What if he comes back? What if he doesn't come back? So it's, like, in between, like, how do you want to play it out in this, like, the rest of this wild card?
1: Well, I think they're very different in this regard. I think, A, if Aaron Judge comes back, there's an expectation from him that he plays, and he plays the outfield. He made no bones about it that when he comes back, he wants to be the right fielder. And if he's not the right fielder, he's the DH, which creates some very difficult lineup decisions. Like, Luis Garcia is going to play second base, which he hasn't done for the Yankees pretty much all season long. So I think Aaron Judge is complicated, plus you've got the long-term impact of it. It ain't that complicated with Giancarlo Stanton.
0: Yeah.
1: Because unless I'm reading this completely wrong, my gut is against the lefties in this series, Paul Goldschmidt is going to play first base and Ben Rice is going to DH.
0: Makes sense.
1: And Giancarlo is going to be a bat off the bench.
0: Right.
1: That's going to be his role.
0: Yeah.
1: It's simple. And I think that Judge would have been far more complicated than the Giancarlo situation, which is simply, here's a bullet off the bench who I don't worry about his long-term impact.
0: Right. And I was just looking at his contract because I know he was just saying get rid of him, whatever. He's cheap for the Yankees.
1: Yeah, because the Marlins are picking up part of that salary.
0: $10 million each of 26, 27, and 28. He's making 19 this year, 15 next year, and 15 the year after. So basically, it's costing the Yankees nothing.
1: And it's the end of his career. He's 36 years old.
0: And what's he going to do?
1: Get more hurt?
0: Yeah, I know. Right? Keep a $5 million insurance bat on your bench. That's what it feels like.
1: Someone earlier tried to make an analogy that Sean would make and then get yelled at and criticized that Giancarlo Stanton is essentially a teacher because he takes summer months off.
2: I respect teachers. I would never do that.
1: If that teacher never works, but when they work, they teach your kid some incredibly important life lessons, and they do a great job teaching you the subject of choice, but they're only there for 20% of the time. Isn't that a pretty good teacher?
0: I'd take him.
2: It's a good teacher.
0: And as a student, you're like, hey, I only got to work hard for 20% of the time.
2: But that's
0: good.
2: That's the problem. Is my child now smoking weed behind a dumpster 3 months a year because they don't have the teacher to keep it in line?
1: More of your calls next at 888-808-1019. And Trent Grisham is on the roster. How does that impact Aaron Boone's game one lineup decision? Evan and Tiki with Sean Morash. Big Mac and Craig live from Yankee Stadium at 2.
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6: Ben Johnson and Case Keenum are going to get the majority of praise for the Bears' Monday night beatdown of the Philadelphia Eagles. But the guy who I think deserves the most credit, defensive coordinator Dennis Allen. The Bears' defense does not have a ton of talent, and they absolutely shut down the Eagles' run game in the second half. And if Dennis Allen gets the defense playing like this the entire season, and Caleb Williams comes back, the Bears are the best team in the division. I'm Nick Costos.
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5: Something's up with Jameis. 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Throws are at receivers' feet. 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Like, that's how I'm looking.
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7: This is the WFAN Fan Focus. Last night, the Eagles could not muster up more than a touchdown in Chicago, albeit an Andy Dalton pick on the goal line didn't help, but they fall to Case Keenum and the Bears 27-7. The Eagles' loss has them down to 2-1, and they are now tied with the Giants for first place in the NFC East. Yes, the Giants will enter October with a share of first place in their division. We are also monitoring overnight internet rumors of the Giants flirting with a trade for Steelers corner Joey Porter Jr. throughout the morning, and if you're just joining us, Aaron Judge not on the postseason roster, but of course Giancarlo Stanton and Trent Grisham are.
19: More on the Giants coming up in about 15 minutes, including what John Harbaugh said about J.J. McCarthy and Jameis Winston, future of the quarterback position, and more on Joey Porter Jr. and the possibility of the Giants going and getting him. My first reaction to Trent Grisham being on the roster is that in game two against Sonny Gray, he would make sense to start with Spencer Jones shifting over to right and not playing Elliot Ramos. But let's not forget, before Grisham got hurt, he was mired in a dreadful slump.
29: Yeah, so the likelihood of him coming back, because how long was that?
19: A little less than a month.
29: Yeah, if you remember, the likelihood of him coming back and just clicking is not very high.
7: He came back from that previous injury, took like 2 weeks to get clicking again, got clicking a little bit, and then went on a drive. So I'm a little worried about him cold off of this.
19: Yeah, too. I mean, I just look at this series and I look at the matchups and say, I'll let him start game two. Like Elliot Ramos, in all likelihood, he's here to mash lefties. It's the one start in this series against a right-hander in Sonny Gray. That'd be the game he gets, but outside of that, he'll work off the bench. I'll be interested to see the rest of the Yankee roster. Traditionally in the wild card series, not the wild card game, because I was getting them confused yesterday, thinking about how teams structure their roster. They usually go 12 pitchers, 14 position players. Now, during the regular season, it's 13 and 13.
29: Mm-hmm.
19: But in the postseason, with just the best of three, you need one fewer pitcher. And I'd argue this right now. If I'm the New York Yankees, I can go with an even fewer amount of pitchers. Because my starters are designed to go deep into games. My plan would be my starters to go deep into games. If I'm winning a World Series in 2026, and Aaron Boone was asked this yesterday, do you plan on pushing your starting pitchers deeper into games? And while he gave a noncommittal answer, I'll give you an answer. Yes.
29: Yeah.
19: Like, I think back to the White Sox in 2005. They had their starters go 8 innings like every time out. And when you look at this Yankee bullpen and you look at the strength of this rotation, the guy who's going to win the Cy Young and Cam Schlittler, and then two legitimate horses like Gerrit Cole and Max Fried, along with Carlos Rodon, if I'm winning a World Series, go give me 8 innings. And because of that, I think I would need fewer arms out of my bullpen.
7: I will tell you that we at least have the Phillies and Braves rosters, albeit they start at 2 o'clock.
19: 12 and 14?
7: The Phillies went 14, Braves went 15.
19: Position players?
7: Yes.
19: Yeah.
7: So there is room for 15 if you wanted to go that route. The Braves have done it.
19: Yeah.
29: I think you can. But it just makes sense. It math's right, because you're not going to need that many arms in the bullpen in the short series.
19: Yeah, especially this series. And right. I'd even argue in the next series, same thing, because it's a best of five with three off days. I mean, they got so many off days in that best of five. I don't need to have more guys out of my bullpen. I can actually double down on my platoon strategy by having more position players that I can use as weapons coming off the bench. 888-808-1019. Let's go to Bless in Staten Island. Hey, Bless.
30: Yeah.
19: Hello, Bless.
30: Yeah, how you doing? I just wanted to talk about Giancarlo Stanton. I don't think Evan's take. First of all, I'm a huge fan of Tiki. Huge
19: thank
30: fan
19: you,
30: of your show.
19: Thank you.
30: What I was going to say, I don't think your take on John Carlos Stanton, him being so tough, is really the thing. I think it's more so the Yankees strategically and knowing he's made of glass, more so like dragging their feet as far as playing them throughout the season and just keeping them ready for the playoff. I think it's more so an understanding on both of those parties.
0: But not this season.
30: And if I can just bring up one thing.
0: But wait, I was just going to count to that. But
30: J.J. McCarthy.
0: All right.
30: I know y'all didn't cover football yet, but I just wanted to say, I don't think it's so much with Carson Wentz, it was him being out, beating them out, and him being relegated to third string. I think it was more so less fan backlash as far as they just wanted to move on in a different direction, go to Kyler Murray route, and just, yeah, you know, more so out of sight, out of mind with J.J. McCarthy, and waited to this opportunity came for him to be traded or whatever. I'm going to hang up and let you guys say I'm a huge fan.
29: Bless.
30: Keep going.
29: Bless. I want to get back to that in a second, but just go ahead with the Stanton thing. Because the J.J. McCartney, what we're learning from him is interesting as the Giants think about what they're going to do with Jackson Dart. But go ahead.
0: Yeah, I think in the past, Bless may be right, that the Yankees handled him like glass and said, we're going to be really, really careful. This year, he was hurt.
29: Mm-hmm.
0: He hasn't played since April 24th.
29: Right.
0: So I think this season, in terms of how they handled him, I think is Giancarlo Stanton saying, I got to play in the postseason. I don't care about my status. Mm-hmm. I don't care that I haven't played in 5 months. I don't care that I may run and fall down again. Have to play.
29: And he's got one more year left on his contract.
0: Yeah.
29: And then he's probably thinking retirement.
0: And you know what else he's thinking? This may be my last chance.
29: Of course. Of course.
0: Now,
29: he'll be here next year. The Yankees are going to make the postseason again in 2027. So he's saying, maybe these are my last couple of chances. Whatever I can do to get on the field, I'm going to be on the field. Even if I'm not 100% healthy, I know just even at a marginal rate, I can improve and help this team. So I'm going to be there.
0: And he made a very good point about McCarthy. We'll get into the Giants situation coming up, I promise you, within the next 10 minutes. Let's go to Brian in Point Pleasant, New Jersey. What's up, Brian?
29: Hey, Brian.
2: Hey, how you guys doing? I just wanted to weigh in on Stanton as well. I do understand what you're saying, Evan, that the Yankees do make the playoffs anyway without him. But as far as his legacy goes, I just can't excuse how many games he's missed in the 9 years he's been in New York. I looked it up real quick, and the Yankees have only had the one seed one time in the Giancarlo Stanton era. Now, if you go back to, you know, the opportunities and the players the Yankees did not get because they traded for Stanton, how many one seeds would the Yankees have had in the last 9 years? Mm. And that one seed's so important.
0: Yeah.
2: The one seed has made it to the World Series in the AL 6 out of 8 times in the Stanton era as a Yankee.
0: So you bring up a very good point that I think is unfair to put on Giancarlo. You're putting the decision by Brian Cashman to acquire him is on Giancarlo. Brian Cashman's decision after the 2017 season, mm-hmm, to not only change managers, but absorb Giancarlo's contract, knowing a year from now Bryce Harper was going to be a free agent, you're putting that on Stanton. I choose not to do that.
29: Yeah.
0: I'm looking at Stanton's legacy as a Yankee, and it's complicated because in the regular season, he was a massive disappointment. There's no question. He missed more than half the time as a regular season New York Yankee. But, and here's the big but, this is gigantic. I've been told, and I agree with you guys, that it's all about the playoffs.
29: Of course it is. For the Yankees, it's all about the playoffs.
0: Is it? Okay, well then if that's the case,
29: yes,
0: Giancarlo Stanton, as a postseason player, has a 930 OPS. He's at 18 home runs in 48 games and has played 98% of available postseason games. Those are the facts.
29: Yeah, exactly.
0: So
29: you get people just get lost in the regular season absences. And again, maybe that matters because he helps them win the division, helps them get the number one seed. I get it. But ultimately, we talk about home field and all this other nonsense. It doesn't matter. Just be better. Doesn't matter where you're. Be play on the moon. Just be better. And the Yankees have maybe it's a mental thing to overcome with not playing at home or having home field advantage. But ultimately, I can't put that on losing the division by 2 games or 3 games.
0: I can't either.
29: I put that on the player not being mentally tough enough to win on the road.
0: Maybe. I mean, it's tough to figure that part out, the whole home road thing, but here's what I know.
29: Well, I know it's invalid in most other sports. It's not a real thing.
0: And in baseball, it's mostly invalid. It's just been a Yankee thing in the Aaron Boone era. When they have home field advantage, right, they win. When they don't, they mostly lose. Now, can that change at any moment? You guys are certainly hoping it's changing now.
7: Yeah, and look, this is a little bit of a different circumstance than those past injuries with Stanton. Here's the thing. He's got to be a bench piece now, because if Stanton, off of missing basically all of this year, comes and he's got a, like, DH, and suddenly we're throwing Ben Rice back at first when we basically only exclusively played Garcia and Goldschmidt, I think it throws everything out of whack, including their defense. So I do think that this postseason and handling of Stanton is not the same as comparing it to the past years where you just want him ready for the postseason.
0: I get this is completely different. All I'm telling you, and these are just the numbers, and you could do whatever the hell you want with it. In the Giancarlo Stanton era, the Yankees have played 51 postseason games. He's played in 48 of them. So we could talk about his injuries all day long, and there's no denying how much time he's missed. Mm. In October, outside of three games in the 2019 ALCS, he hasn't missed a game.
29: And that was his first year here.
0: Second year here, yes.
29: Second year here, yeah.
0: Yes.
29: Because he came in it, yeah.
0: 48 right. of 51. That is 97% of postseason games the man has played in. So you guys can't have it both ways. You can't sit here and say the regular season means nothing. It's all about the postseason. But then when we have a conversation about G, it's like, wow, you know, this guy never plays.
29: He plays when it's important.
0: He has.
29: And let's be redundant. That's what's most important.
0: That's what I've been told. Isn't that what you've been told, Sean?
7: Yes, but it's also taking it at the most literal sense. Mm. This is, let's not play all year and literally show up for game one. That's not the same thing.
0: This is an extreme example.
7: Yes.
0: And I think this example is a 36-year-old broken-down player
29: yeah.
0: who's wheeling himself out to be a pinch sure. hitter off the bench so he could have a Kirk Gibson
29: but
0: moment.
29: If he has a 920 OPS and hits four home runs in this postseason,
7: oh,
29: are we going to complain?
7: No, we're not.
29: Well, damn it, Giancarlo. You didn't play all season. You don't get a ring. Like, what are we talking about?
7: No, Tiki, I agree. Like, I just
29: seriously,
7: think,
29: just shut up about Giancarlo Stanton. He's on the postseason roster. He's going to be good because history tells us he's always good on the postseason roster. Who cares about the regular season?
7: I don't know.
29: Who cares?
7: I don't know how you could declare you think he's going to be good in this postseason.
29: He always is.
7: Yeah, but he doesn't always miss the entire. Like, we're asking his whole ramp up to be come off the bench here.
29: Right. Crazier things have happened.
7: I know that, but I don't know how you look at this news and you're like jacked up and excited that John. You hope for the best. You hope
29: you know what? You know what you're jacked up and excited about? There's a competent bat on the bench.
7: I agree with that. I totally agree with
0: that. That's also the difference here. Like,
29: yes.
0: Let's say the Yankees go on a deep playoff run. How many at-bats is he getting?
29: Exactly.
0: He's only going to get one a game.
29: Right, he's going to stand up there eight times this entire postseason. Maybe.
0: Well,
29: eight.
0: You know what? Let me just ask the question, because there is always that possibility we are very wrong. So I'll ask the question. With a left-hander on the mound and Peyton Tolle tonight.
7: Peyton Tolle.
0: Do you want to DH Giancarlo Stanton tonight and tell Paul Goldschmidt to go take a walk?
7: I want him in right field tonight, but that's neither here nor there.
0: Right field?
29: He's been sitting on a calf with the jacked-up, physical makeup forever.
7: No, I do not want him in the lineup.
29: I don't want him standing up any longer than he has to.
7: I'll say this, though. If you're putting him in the lineup, or you're making the choice, Grisham or Stanton in the lineup, I'd rather Stanton in the lineup. That's for damn sure.
0: Here's what Stanton's doing, and this could be legendary. So let's just describe it right now on September 29th before game one. He's going to spend the game in that indoor cage, and he's just going to swing, and he's going to swing, and he's going to swing. And then at one point in the game, Aaron Boone's going to give him a call. And maybe that moment is going to be a moment you never forget. Mm. Maybe he's Kirk Gibson. Maybe. Or maybe he's not. Or maybe he's Joey Gallo and he strikes out every time up. I don't know. More on the decision the Giants made yesterday to acquire J.J. McCarthy and what John Harbaugh told us about it as well. Plus your Yankee calls, 888-808-1019. Evan and Tiki with Sean Morash. 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The Carton Show live from Yankee Stadium at 2 o'clock.
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33: Small victories in life, that's what it's about. It's about tiny little victories, tiny small itsy bitsy victories. So I'm going to take a small victory right now for the New York Mets. Brooks Raley. Not on the Philadelphia Phillies postseason roster because he was so bad.
34: Ooh.
33: So that's kind of cool. Traded him to the Phillies as a sleeper agent. Pitches so badly, he's not on the postseason roster.
0: The Phillies are kind of in shambles as they go into this best of three against Atlanta because, A, they had to use Zach Wheeler on Sunday, so their pitching is not lined up perfectly. And number two, Luis Arraez, who had a very good year and, of course, was acquired at the trade deadline as well, is hurt and is not on the postseason roster either. So, too bad. Not that that gives me that much joy because I hate the Braves, too, so it's kind of like a lose-lose situation. But the playoffs do begin today. Phillies, Braves at 2. White Sox, Astros, in which both teams are throwing openers, which is so perfect.
29: I love that.
0: At 5 o'clock, Yankees, Red Sox at 8, and then Padres, Cubs later tonight. A lot has been made in the last 24 hours since the J.J. McCarthy trade about why Minnesota moved on from

0: you go, he's not the backup quarterback. What do? You try to go get value for him. And so you push him off. And when I think about Jackson Dart, it's not as dire, but it is because it's a new coaching staff. He's not playing in this new coaching staff's first year. So going into next year, what are we going to learn about him that's going to make us say, after next year, yeah, we want to pick up that fifth-year option? So it speeds up when you get hurt and early in your career as a quarterback in particular.
1: Right.
0: Because that's how you save money on your salary cap, is by fifth-year optioning, which is kind of like the franchise tag, but you kind of fifth-year option these guys, and it makes it a lot easier to do a contract. And the last thing you want to do is get into a situation where you're saying, prove it. Hey, kid, prove it to me.
1: Right, right.
0: Because we did this with Daniel Jones.
1: Yeah, same thing.
0: Right, once you start saying, hey, kid, prove it to me, you've kind of already checked out on him. And I don't want Jackson Dart to get caught in that world, because it just gets really dicey. We even as fans start turning on you in some regards.
1: Sure.
0: If you haven't proven that you're that guy in 3 years.
1: I completely agree with you. You're listening to WFAN, WFAN-FM, WFAN-FM, HD1 New York, and Odyssey Sports Station. I think sometimes, and let me preface this by, Kevin O'Connell's a really good head coach.
0: Mm-hmm.
1: And there is a scenario.
0: And a quarterback guy.
1: A quarterback, absolutely.
0: Right.
1: He gets the best out of young quarterbacks. Didn't with J.J. McCarthy, but there are other examples where he's had success. Kevin O'Connell's the kind of guy where if he's available next season, because they underachieve in Minnesota, so far not happening.
0: Yep.
1: And the Jets move on from their head coach, I'd love to hire him. So I'll make it clear, I think he's a very good head coach. But one thing I don't like in sports, and I heard this a lot yesterday in reaction to the McCarthy trade, is taking teams or executives or coaches that you like and say, well, if they gave up on him, they must know something. It's flawed logic. And I purposely gave you that little nothing story about Brooks Raley to actually prove a little bit of a point. The Tampa Bay Rays are brilliant. They're smart. When they traded Brooks Raley to the Mets, that was what Met fans said. Well, the Rays must know something.
0: Yeah.
1: They didn't. Raley was a good New York Met. And the point is, Kevin is a really good head coach.
0: Yes. But he's also on the hot seat.
1: He is. And he's also not perfect. Just because they didn't maximize J.J. McCarthy, with injuries playing a huge role in it,
0: yep,
1: doesn't mean he knows all. They also decided to let Sam Darnold go.
0: Right.
1: And they ain't perfect.
0: Don't forget.
2: They let Daniel Jones go.
0: And don't forget, they fired their general manager, Kwesi Adofo-Mensah. They fired him because of this J.J. McCarthy situation. So, like, when you miss, it has impact.
1: No doubt.
0: Wide-ranging impact.
1: That we just need to be careful all the way around in every sport, assuming somebody is going to fail because a good organization said no gracias. Plenty of times good organizations aren't perfect and they make the wrong decision.
0: That's right.
1: Now, on the Giants side, it's very different because they're not risking a lot to me. They gave up a fifth round pick to bring in a young guy with potential to basically give them insurance in case Jameis Winston is terrible. And maybe Matt Nagy kind of unlocks J.J. McCarthy. I'm not saying it's the likeliest scenario. I don't think anyone thinks it's the likeliest scenario, but it's a scenario. And you want to give yourself that opportunity, which is why I don't understand dislike for a move like this.
0: Well, I think the dislike comes from the potential dynamic between Jackson Dart and J.J. McCarthy.
1: But if there's a dynamic, isn't that a good thing? That means McCarthy played well? How's that bad?
0: Even if he doesn't play at all, and he's part of this team in 20, because he's got a 4-year contract.
1: He's under contract next season.
0: He's under contract next year. So J.J. McCarthy, let's say in theory, he doesn't play at all. Or in actuality, he doesn't play at all. And so in theory, next year, you come in with J.J. McCarthy, who's been in the system for a year now, probably more actively than Jackson Dart, because Jackson Dart is recovering from injury, and he's not on the practice field. He's not necessarily in the meetings. And so now you have Jackson Dart, who should be the starter, versus J.J. McCarthy, who might have more experience in this Nagy system because he's in it for the next 15 weeks or 14 weeks. And all of a sudden, it's like a QB battle. Now, if it should be a QB battle, then great. But I don't think it should be. I think you don't lose your job over injury. And so Jackson Dart comes back next year and J.J. McCarthy's breathing down his neck. Like, what is J.J. McCarthy's role next year? Because Jameis Winston's the backup, right? You signed him to an extension to be the back. What's J.J. McCarthy?

0: McCarthy's role next year.
1: Yeah, but you know what? With that, is that your thought, or is that what you're worried about others thinking about this situation?
0: No, it's just I can see that dynamic happening. And so somebody's going to get caught in no man's land. And the reason that's troubling is that you can't. You'd love to talk about the no man land guy.
1: Yeah, but the problem with that whole
0: think about in Minnesota.
1: Yeah,
0: why,
1: sure.
0: Why did they get rid of JJ McCarthy? Because he's in no man's land.
1: Yeah.
0: There's nothing for him to do.
1: But JJ
0: McCarthy,
1: on the
0: active roster. He's a first round pick. He's a backup to a guy who was a first round pick as well. It's a weird dynamic.
1: I also think it's just completely different.
0: Yeah.
1: It's like anyone trying to catch Sean, which I did, and I had it all ready for Posted and Toasted, about him saying, I wouldn't draft JJ McCarthy as a Giant. Executive.
0: Oh, I said that as well.
1: Yeah, yeah. That's a different situation.
2: Right, it's not trading a fifth rounder. It's
1: right,
2: different.
1: That's not trading a fifth rounder to possibly back up my quarterback and maybe press him if he struggles. It's completely different.
2: Had they used a fifth rounder in that draft, I'd probably be thrilled
1: right.
2: at the idea of J.J. McCarthy.
1: It's not the same.
0: No, because it wouldn't have been as good as a player.
2: I get what you're saying, but
0: no, I hear what you're saying, but you're wrong.
2: Because
0: he wouldn't have been as good of a player.
2: I guess my point was, ahead of that draft, I view J.J. McCarthy as a third rounder or beyond.
0: Oh, I hear you.
2: So that's all I'm saying.
1: But this isn't the same scenario. And so anyone worrying about next season and the dynamic between him and Jackson Dart, I want you to listen to what John Harbaugh said about, and really this is interesting, it was a good question by your guy Pat Leonard, about the future, about J.J. McCarthy and when he would play. I'm going to let you listen to the question and John Harbaugh's answer. And I say this a lot about John Harbaugh, and it's why I love the hire. I think he always gives really good answers.
0: Yeah.
1: I love this answer. Here's the question and answer involved with, I already did that, Sean.
2: Thank you.
1: Involved with, listen to the show. Sean's in my ear asking for something. I did that 10 minutes ago. And now here's the question and answer from Coach John Harbaugh at yesterday's Zoom conference call.
3: Once JJ gets up to speed, is it your design here to allow him to compete with Jameis for the starting job, especially given that his skill set's a little different, has some mobility that Jackson had that maybe isn't a part of what Jameis had? Or are you saying that you're trying to get him up to speed purely to back up Jameis, who is your clear starter from here on out?
4: Our design is to win the next game. Our design, Pat, is to be 1-0 next week. Mm-hmm. And any other conversation, you know, you could ask me who's going to be the starting quarterback next year or 5 years from now. I don't know. Mm-hmm. What I do know is that we're going to be playing the Cardinals in 6 days. And that's how it works. So, you know, all the other conversation isn't going to help us beat the Cardinals. So it's mm-hmm. irrelevant.
1: He is so spot on.
0: No, he is. He's right.
1: And who can, like,
0: this is a conversation that's happening with us and with our fans. This is not happening inside the Giants locker room.
1: No.
0: Or in their front office. Like, what's JJ McCarthy's role going to be? Who cares, dude? He's here. Let him learn. If he's going to be the backup, we hope he doesn't have to play. And if he does, good luck, kid.
1: Because so many things can happen between now and next April that's going to change all of that.
0: Yes.
1: What if Jackson Dart's surgery doesn't go well and his rehab doesn't go
2: well?
1: Right,
2: correct. Yeah.
1: What if that happens?
0: Right.
1: What if J.J. McCarthy does take over because Jameis Winston is struggling and J.J. and Nagy have this great little connection,
0: right,
1: and all of a sudden he balls out to where the Giants are in the NFC Championship game? What if that happens?
0: Well, that's the reason that you sign him. The answer to those two questions are why you signed J.J. McCarthy or trade for J.J. McCarthy, because a meniscus could be fine. J.J. McCarthy
1: right.
0: had the same injury, and he looks physically fine. But what if it's not? And Jameis looks like maybe he'll be okay. Maybe he won't. But what if he's definitely not okay?
1: Or
0: you got to have an answer. So the last thing you can do as a coach, an organization, a general manager, is when a big question arises, what's up with Jackson Dart health-wise? He's not available. What's your answer? Jameis Winston stinks right now. He can't. He's not going to help us win. What's your answer? The last thing you can say is, I don't know. I don't know doesn't work. You got to have an answer. And J.J. McCarthy is their answer to those big questions that are happening right now.
2: And what if you do fix J.J. McCarthy and he's fine, goes on a little bit of a run? You just saw in this offseason, John Harbaugh, before the Giants even played a game, signed not one, but two free agents that he was going to cut, that he already turned into draft assets. He gives up a fifth-round pick for J.J. McCarthy. What if J.J. McCarthy starts 10 games for the Giants this year, goes 5-5? In this quarterback-hungry league, they can't now flip that for a fourth or third rounder when they give up a fifth, and they've upgraded their draft status by their own rehabbing of his image, because other teams like the 49ers and Vikings have done that plenty
0: right.
2: with figuring that out. I think that's another direction this could go.
0: Yeah, can we trade him to Chicago for Case Keenum?
2: I mean, how good did he look last night?
1: I told you this yesterday.
0: He was throwing blind throws.
1: Yeah.
0: Like, I'm just throwing this to a spot. Go get it. It was unbelievable how good he was last night.
1: But what surprised me about this is not that Case Keenum played well. It's that we forgot.
0: Yes.
1: This is why I was so high on the Bears yesterday. Because Case Keenum was the quarterback of a team that got to the NFC title game.
0: It's true.
1: He is better than your traditional third-string quarterback.
0: No, you're right.
1: Most third-string quarterbacks are, Jay Kaner.
0: The question is, why is he a third-string quarterback?
1: 38 years old.
2: I hadn't played in 5 years.
0: Yeah.
1: Yeah.
2: I guess. And last time we saw him, I forget
0: he's that old.
1: Yeah. But it's a great luxury to have. And that's a credit. You know, I'm starting to admit this about Ben Johnson because I don't like him personally.
0: Yeah.
1: But I always want to be fair.
0: Well, yeah.
1: That some bitch knows what he's doing.
0: Well, I heard this this morning, and it's so right. Why Ben Johnson or these high-level quarterback coaches or play callers want veterans like Case Keenum? Because they can just put them in the offense, and they're going to know exactly what to do. Maybe not be able to do it well, but they're going to know exactly what to do. They're going to operate without glitches. They're not going to be up there like, oh, what was that call? Omaha, snap the ball. And all hell breaks loose. They're going to be on time. They're going to know exactly what to do. They're going to know where the ball is supposed to go, and they can just execute. Early in that game, Case Keenum was just, all right, you're going to leave the curl open? I'm just throwing it, right? You're going to leave the flat open? I'm just throwing it. And now you're going to start trying to bring pressure on me, and we got these big crossers coming. I'm just throwing it. It's so comforting to have a guy that's not thinking and just goes and executes. And that's what Case Keenum did last night.
1: Sure did. And the Chicago Bears won, and the Philadelphia Eagles lost. And yes, the New York Giants are tied for first place.
2: One last on Monday Night Football. I found it very comforting knowing that he's all right, that the Eagles got to deal with the quarterback in the blue tent and screwed up a drive.
0: Same thing.
2: Oh, it was so relieving.
1: He had to go to the blue tent. And it's funny, I was watching it with that eye that we all had for Dart and the blue tent with him. Mm-hmm. So Jalen Hurts, obviously, if you saw the game, takes a late hit out of bounds.
0: He got drilled.
1: He laid on the ground for how many seconds?
2: Yeah. No, I counted.
1: One Mississippi. Two Mississippi.
2: And he ran back to the huddle at first. I was ready to explode when I saw him run back to the huddle.
1: I knew it. When he got up and ran to the huddle.
0: I got an idea. Go ahead.
1: What's your idea?
0: Keep going.
1: I'm saying is not as important as your idea.
0: Yeah, it is. Yours is more, maybe it might be more.
1: Okay.
0: Well, mine is stupid, but go ahead.
1: When Jalen Hurts got up and started running to the huddle, I knew they was going to the blue tent. Mm. Like, I was just waiting inevitably for them to make that call because he laid on the ground for three Mississippi.
0: Right. We love boxing. We used to love boxing. We don't really anymore. The broadcast networks should have a virtual...
1: a counter?
0: No, a virtual ring referee.
1: One, three, four.
0: And if you don't get up after a certain time, you got to go to the blue game.
2: You have to.
1: And it's crazy. So he misses that possession. Andy Dalton throws a third down interception, which was monstrous. But then he got cleared.
0: Right.
1: And he was good to go. Harm and foul. No harm, no foul. No. There was harm and foul. And it was also because Saquon couldn't get in the end zone on first and second down. They tried to run it in, and then finally on third down, it was like, screw it.
0: How old is Andy Dalton?
1: I'm going to guess 35, 36.
2: Could you? Like, there was a point in the game we were watching Andy Dalton versus Case Keenum.
0: You're wrong.
1: How old?
0: He'll be 39 in 5 days.
1: Wow. Damn.
2: You should know that. That's a bad job.
0: I mean, in a month. He'll be 39 in a month.
1: Red rifle.
2: Right? Yeah, you should be the red hair thing. You should keep track of Andy Dalton's age.
1: You're right. It's a bad job out of me.
2: 39.
1: You know how good he was first few years in the NFL?
0: He's not 36, though.
1: No, he's not. I take an L on that one. Let's go to...
0: And you missed it, too.
1: What did I miss?
0: Clerks. Go ahead.
1: Clerks what? Oh, the movie?
0: Yeah.
2: He's never seen it.
0: He's never seen it. Never
1: Mike is...
0: Everybody out there is laughing their ass off right now.
1: It's all that matters. Mike's in New York. What's up, Mike?
5: Gentlemen, happy playoff Monday. It's time for the Yankees to win. We need to win now. But I wanted to go back to the conversation between Case and JJ. I'm not optimistic about JJ.
1: Not.
5: He could go out there for...
0: You are or are not? You are or are not?
5: I'm not. As a Giants fan, you cannot be optimistic about him. I'm sorry. That's just the hard truth. I saw something special last night. I saw Case Keenum ball out.
1: Mm-hmm.
5: Caleb Williams is going to be hurt for 3 weeks, let's just say. What's stopping the Giants after 3 weeks of J.J. McCarthy going out and signing a guy like Case Keenum? Well, go Giants, go Rangers, Giants, let's ball out.
0: Yeah, the problem is, who is that? It would probably be Jimmy Garoppolo, because he's played a lot.
1: He literally meant Case Keenum.
0: But he's not going to get Case Keenum. He's on their active roster.
2: Yes.
1: But now he is, because you've got two injuries. I think he was on their roster, but they have two quarterbacks that got hurt before him. So if both guys get healthy, especially their starter and Caleb Williams, You don't think they would take a phone call and getting a fifth for Case Keenum or a sixth for Case Keenum?
0: I mean, he's the kind of backup you want. It's actually what we thought we had in Jameis.
1: But he wasn't even their backup. He was their third stringer.
0: Whatever, backup to the backup. Doesn't matter. Just a quarterback on your bench. That's the kind of guy you want. I'm surprised why was Bajent their backup quarterback?
2: Well, they paid him. They gave him a contract extension, and they've been vocal. Ben Johnson has said he thinks he's one of the 32 best quarterbacks in football.
0: Interesting.
1: And he never got, unfortunately, he had the concussion protocol, and he never got a chance. I mean, Bajent could have been great.
2: He played like 12 plays and got a concussion.
1: I think the problem with this is that the vision was that the backup the Giants had was the kind of guy that could step in and play well in Jameis Winston. And unfortunately, that hasn't really happened. The first game against the Rams, it didn't happen. Obviously, on Sunday, weather played a big role in it. But before this season started, I remember us doing it as an exercise. We looked around the league at all the backups and said, Jameis Winston's better than most of them.
0: Yeah.
1: And through a game and a half, he just hasn't played that way. More of your calls coming up at 888-808-1019. And it is official. When we come back, the final Yankees roster for this wild card series. How many pitchers did they end up carrying? How many position players did they end up carrying? Who made it? 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
7: So we got ourselves a Yankees wild card roster. And I said about 25 minutes ago, in my opinion, I would carry less pitchers because I don't need as many pitchers in a best of three. And I've got horses. I got guys who can go deep into games. The expectation is Cam Schlittler can give me 7 or 8 tonight. That's the expectation. Max Fried can give me 6 or 7 tonight. The expectation is Gerrit Cole in a best of three. He can go deep into a game. So I just didn't think you needed to have the traditional, in the wild card series, 12 pitchers. And certainly not 13 pitchers. They have decided to go with only 10 pitchers, which gives you 16 position players, which means 7 guys coming off the bench. Which is an incredibly high number, but I love it. I love it, I love it, I love it for this reason. You now, if you're Aaron Boone, can deploy weapon after weapon after weapon. You can start your right-handed lineup against Peyton Tolley, and based on the matchups, you can deploy your bombs whenever you want, and you can be super aggressive with it, T, because you got so many guys that can come off the bench. And I don't think you need a million guys coming out of your bullpen. If you're carrying 10 pitchers and 3 of them are designated starters, that's 7 bullpen arms in a 3-game series. And a few of those bullpen arms include guys who are starters, like Carlos Rodon, like Will Warren, like Ryan Yarbrough, who can eat you a couple of innings. So I love it. The weird thing is, who's not on the roster?
8: Right.
7: Because if it's only 10 pitchers, there's a few guys who may mildly surprise you. How about the guy with the second most appearances of any Yankee pitcher this season? Tim Hill. Not on the roster. Not on the roster.
8: No Tim Hill. What a fall.
7: The return of Ryan Weathers? I don't think so. Not on the roster. And after Sean Morash and Mick Monagle and even I bitched about how Brian Cashman didn't add a reliever at the deadline, or did he? Because John Schreiber, picked up off waivers in August, on the roster!
8: No relation to Liv, by the way.
7: Here are your 10 pitchers. David Bednar, Paul Blackburn, Brent Hedrick, Carlos Rodon, John Schreiber, Will Warren, and Ryan Yarbrough. And, of course, the 3 starters, Max Fried, Gerrit Cole, and Cam Schlittler. And your bench, Well, you've got Ali Sanchez and Austin Wells, the two catchers. Caballero, Chisholm, Garcia, Goldschmidt, Lombard, McMahon, Rosario, Volpe, Bellinger, Grisham, Spencer.

0: Jones, Elliot Ramos, Ben Rice, and yes, if you're just tuning in, Giancarlo Stanton. Your thoughts?
1: I'm extremely comfortable with this approach. I think this is a unique way to approach a three-game series, probably the right way. I guess my biggest questions for this series would be this. Is Carlos Rodon there, break glass in case of emergency? I know he'd be on the roster, but like, do they really plan on using him as a big bullpen arm? Or are they hoping to just get by and save him for the DS, and that's like an emergency spot? That's number one. Number two, are we full bore? Will Warren here is going to come in for the big strikeout? Like, is he a big part of this answer? Because they're going to need a fourth guy besides Blackburn, Hedrick, and Bednar, I think even in a three-game series. Is that guy Will Warren in the series, or is it Schreiber? And then as far as the bats go, I'm with you, Evan. I think, like, we might get the lineup tonight, and I'm sure we will, and Rosario probably is starting at third base. We might go, all right, I mean, is that one of our best guys? I guess that makes sense platoon-wise, but he could be out of the game in three innings.
0: Exactly. Mm-hmm. Now, that is the number one thing. Like, sometimes pinch hitting for a guy in the third or fourth or fifth inning feels extreme. It does not in a series like this when you have as many guys coming off of your bench. So you can treat your starting lineup as a temporary lineup. And I'd have to have that conversation with Jazz Chisholm, because Jazz said yesterday, and he was honest, and I do respect this, he admitted he would not be happy if he wasn't starting.
2: Mm-hmm.
0: He admitted that. And he said, yeah, you know how I felt a few years ago when he didn't get the start.
3: Jazz Chisholm.
0: I think if I'm Aaron Boone, and this is why communication is so important, you put your arm around him and say, Jazz, even if you're not starting, that doesn't mean you're not a parting. You are going to be,
2: right.
0: Yeah. I mean, it was a line from many years ago that I screwed up. Gary Templeton.
2: I don't know who that is.
0: He was a that's okay. He was a shortstop 100 years ago. He was voted to not be the starter of the All-Star game, and he said, if I ain't a starting, I ain't departing. So I tried to take a variation of that.
1: Well, right. And they've already done this with Jazz Chisholm in this spot versus this team a year ago, and it resulted in Jazz Chisholm talking to hangers after the game.
0: Well, that's why he said yesterday, and I respect his honesty, but you have to talk him off this ledge. He will not be happy if he doesn't start.
2: Mm-hmm.
0: And I'll tell you right now, with all the platoon options that you have, my guess is he's not going to start. My guess is Anthony Volpe's going to start. But don't worry, Jazz, in the fourth or fifth inning, if a right-handed reliever is in the game, you'll play.
2: Right.
0: Like, you're going to have a big role in this series and in this game, even if you don't start the game. That's what having as many pieces of position players allows you to do. You can be very aggressive. Ryan McMahon's on this roster. Ryan McMahon may end up coming in for defense for an inning or two. Giancarlo Stanton can be an early weapon. Let's say the big moment to strike. I'll give you an extreme example. You want to get crazy? Let's get freaking nuts. It's the fifth inning. Bases loaded, two out, and Austin Wells is up, and you're losing 2-0. Here comes Giancarlo.
2: Mm-hmm.
0: And you could do that. Now, it's risky because
1: that's the toughest one.
0: The catcher, yeah, right. Well, I guess Ben Rice is never going to be an option, though. Brian Cashman did say he would be an option to potentially move behind the plate late in the game.
2: Doesn't he have to be an option?
0: He has to be, yes.
1: It's the toughest one because this goes back to the deadline. Who is going to sit there in the seventh, eighth, or ninth inning not trusting that Ally Sanchez is going to hail one into the outfield, and then that's going to cause a run as well?
0: No, I get you. I'm just saying you can be more aggressive in doing things like that. If tomorrow against Sonny Gray, you start Ryan McMahon in this game, third, fourth inning, big spot, you can use that weapon. You can use that bullet. You have seven bats coming off the bench. Remember, during the regular season, it's normally four. I mean, that's a lot. That's a huge difference.
2: Yeah, and it felt like one of the weaknesses of the Yankees in the regular season. It's like, who's coming off the bench? Who's that bat that you trust is going to make contact and drive in a run or get on base? You have many more options now.
0: And it allows you as a Yankee fan to not get as nuts about the starting lineup because it may change by the fourth or fifth inning.
2: Mm-hmm.
0: It may be like a hockey game or a basketball game where your bench plays an enormous role. So there's your Yankee roster as they get set to take on the Red Sox. 8:00, we're going to have the pregame show right here on The Fan beginning at about 7:30. Craig and Big Mac are live at Yankee Stadium, so they'll be there at 2:00 for the full 5.5 hours, yep. I assume, up until 7:30. And then when the game is over, there's a Yankee postgame show. Lugie got bumped. He's been pushed to like 2 a.m., but we will get Keith McPherson. I think that show even has a name.
1: Yes, let me go back to the email I got.
0: What's it called, Sean? Like Pinstripe something?
1: Pinstripe Extra, I think. Hold on, I was not prepared for that.
0: No, you should be.
2: Yeah, it doesn't matter. It's right after the game.
1: Yeah, and also remember,
2: Just keep it down in here.
1: If radio isn't your thing, go to WFAN's YouTube page immediately after the game and you get more McMonagle, but a live go get him live on YouTube.
0: There you go. Nice. There you go. And he'll be doing that from the stadium in the Bronx. In fact, I said to him yesterday, you know, possibly, I am going to the game tomorrow.

0: He shouldn't say possible. Well, maybe I'll go to the game tomorrow. So I say, may I have an extra ticket, Big Mac? Would you like to sit with us? And he said, I got to get ready for the go get 'em. I don't know if I want to sit with you fools. Damn, that would have been so much fun. Because last year, Tiki.
1: Then you could record him.
0: Yes. Yeah. And I've done that before in good times and in bad times. Last year, after the Red Sox took game one, we went to game two. And I was sitting next to Big Mac and Sean, and I secretly filmed them like the last few innings to see their nervousness. Oh, it was great. This is the good thing about being a fan of a lame sports team when your team doesn't play postseason sports. You get to watch everyone else stress out.
2: Yeah, I sat in the World Series with McMonagle as well, and he pulled his entire sweatshirt hood closed. He was so nervous. Made me laugh, because I'm nervous. I'm like, you're even worse than me.
1: Right, you don't even want to watch.
2: Yeah.
0: Let's get some of your calls, 888-808-1019. Jerry is in Chester, New York. Hey, Jerry.
3: Hey, guys. I'm not feeling the roster construction. The fact that Giancarlo Softo is even on the roster, he hasn't played since April. I don't care all the stats of the past. He's taking swings in the cage. That's great and grand and wonderful and all. But guess what? I don't want to see him pinch hit in the seventh inning. We got bases loaded, and we've got other guys who've actually had some at-bats in the season, let alone the whole season. This guy's going to come off the bench, and probably most likely he's either, A, going to hit a grand slam, or B, he's going to pop out the second base.
0: I mean, grand slam part's pretty good, and you're kind of just saying whatever to it.
1: Right.
0: I get your point, because realistically, since he hasn't taken a real plate appearance since April, it's tough to imagine he's going to be a superhero. But here's where I'm wrong, or I'm emotional, or however you want to phrase it. I trust him in a big spot, despite the fact that he hasn't taken an at-bat in 5 months. If you ask me right now, who do you trust more in a big spot, Giancarlo Stanton or Ahmed Rosario? My answer is Giancarlo Stanton. If you're asking me who I trust in a big spot more, Giancarlo Stanton or even Trent Grisham. And Trent's had some big moments in big spots. My answer is Giancarlo Stanton. So, yeah, I get he hasn't played in a while. But if he is ready to go, and he claims he is, I'm going to use that chip. And the good news is it's only one at-bat a game. So if he is bad, if our last caller is right, it's not the end of the world. I'm not asking him to take 4 or 5 plate appearances per game. Let's go to Darren in Smithtown. Hey, Darren.
1: Hey, Darren.
4: Hey, what's happening, guys?
0: What's up?
4: My head's about to explode right now with this lineup. You cannot have... I mean, why are we so concerned about the feelings of Chisholm and Grissom? These guys are not going to be here next year. I don't want to see those guys on the field.
1: Yeah, but they are here right now.
4: I know. It matters, but don't play them. Who cares?
0: Well,
4: I don't want to see that guy in the field. He's a disaster.
0: You play who gives you the best chance to win. And I said earlier that Jazz Chisholm is open and honest about the fact he'd be disappointed if he doesn't start.
1: But that doesn't mean he's going to be dialed out.
0: It also doesn't mean you give into it.
1: Yeah.
0: Like, if you're Aaron Boone, you have to put together the best lineup. Like, I'll give you my opinion. And I'm a pretty pro-Jazz guy. I would not start Jazz Chisholm tonight. I'll be honest with you. I think Anthony Volpe has done enough, especially with a lefty on the mound, Peyton Tolley. He's done enough for me to say, you're my second baseman to start this game. Now, I can't tell you he's the second baseman and the game. Because I think as the game goes, the situation may lead you in a different direction. But this isn't about Jazz Chisholm shouldn't play. That's crazy. I'm just saying, from a starting lineup perspective, tonight against the lefty, based on the tough year that Chisholm had, based on the time he's missed, and based on the way Volpe has played, my personal opinion, I would start Anthony Volpe at second base tonight.
2: And I'm going to give that call the benefit of the doubt because you mentioned two guys. I think the bigger issue remains Grisham. Now, you brought up the game two scenario, which I do think makes sense when you're facing a righty, but here's the issue with Grisham. When we saw him this year between the IL stints, it wasn't even about the offense. He looked like he lost 15 steps in center field.
1: He's regressed as a defender.
2: Right, and to me, if he's going to play in game two, you're better defensively with Spencer Jones in center field than you are with Trent Grisham in center field. So I would have an honest conversation about whether I simply would rather go like Jose Caballero in a corner outfield spot than start Grisham at center. I think you have to have that conversation. So starting Grisham in a game scares the hell out of me.
0: If you're just tuning in, Giancarlo Stanton on the roster, Aaron Judge not on the roster. Your calls, 888-808-1019. We have a new edition of Posted and Toasted coming up in a few minutes. And why have backup quarterbacks been so ridiculously successful in 2026? We'll try to figure it out. 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
6: 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Well, I think the factory needs to go out of business after last night. 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

0: sexually fluid blues singer who became famous in the 1920s, and then infamous when she was indicted for her husband's murder. 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
6: This is the WFAN Fan Focus Story of the Morning. Yankee roster, Giancarlo Stanton, Trent Grisham on, Ryan Weathers, Tim Hill, and Aaron Judge off. Mets had their David Stearns end of the season presser yesterday. He gave Joe Beningo and Met fans who can't stand him some red meat by declaring he gets no mulligans in reference to letting Pete Alonso walk, but plenty on that on the Rico Bronya.
7: Yeah, none of that here. Like, seriously, I didn't even put that down on my little list to talk about.
6: Just Fan Focus and promoted the Rico.
7: Thank you. Yeah, I did a Rico last night. It's like an hour and 20 minutes. 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

0: 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Tiki Barber, September 9th, 2022. Mm-hmm. This person posted a poll. Would you like Giancarlo Stanton to retire or stay on the bench and remain an automatic out?
1: Wow.
0: Who put that poll out on September 9th, 2022?
1: That's got to be somebody who's a Yankee fan. I'm going to say that's Keith.
2: You're wrong.
1: Big Mac?
2: You're wrong.
0: You want to make a guess there, Sean?
3: Probably me.
0: It was not you.
4: I slept with my mom's dad.
0: That would be Craig Carton.
4: One of those woke libtards.
0: It was Craig Carton hating on Big G.
1: Mm-hmm.
0: Yeah, he was tough on Giancarlo
1: Stanton.
0: Yeah,
1: he was.
0: This one is from December 22nd, 2024. J.J. McCarthy is the opposite of physically impressive. J.J. McCarthy is the opposite of physically impressive.
1: That's definitely Sean.
3: Why don't you go and ask Sean Morash?
4: No, Sean,
5: it's my
4: him.
0: Yeah, that
1: he
0: was
1: physically impressive, though. He looks the part. He's big, strong, got a good arm.
3: All I will tell you, Tiki, is I was told around draft time that when J.J. McCarthy visited the Giants facility, there were people in the Giants that left there thinking he looked more like a science professor than a football quarterback.
0: Really?
3: That was something I was told.
0: Huh.
3: Oh.
0: That was, you know, what's interesting.
3: I've never met him, been around him. So.
0: Yeah. What's interesting about you is you were anti-J.J. McCarthy even before he was really linked to the Giants as a potential draft pick.
1: Well, I think that's because a lot of people were pushing him up the board.
3: And remember, I watched a ton of college football. I was so unimpressed with him at Michigan. They won a national championship beating the Blake Corum.
1: He didn't have to do a ton. Yeah.
3: It was all Blake Corum.
1: But that doesn't necessarily mean he's bad. It just means he wasn't asked to do the things that you're going to be asked to do in the NFL.
3: And again, for me, where the Giants...

0: Giants at the time needed a franchise quarterback, I didn't feel comfortable investing a first-round pick in J.J. McCarthy.
1: No, I hear
0: that
1: you.
0: Was where I was pounding the table.
1: Speaking of quarterbacks, Drew Mestemakers, Evan?
2: Yes!
1: Would you like to comment on my prediction?
2: I mean, so far, so good.
1: 389, four touchdowns last week.
2: He's West very Virginia. Impressive. You know who I'm most impressed by?
1: Who's
2: and
1: that?
2: This is your September 29th state of the quarterback position.
1: Coming out next year in 2027.
2: Coming out next year as a guy with the Jets having three number one picks. We'll see where they fall. The guy I am most excited about is Trinidad Chambliss.
1: Yeah.
2: He's the guy.
1: He looks like a gamer.
2: Yes. Now, can that change between September 29th and whenever the hell we get to April? Sure. But in this moment, that's the guy I'm intrigued by. We're going to do something different with Posted and Toasted. We are going to do, for the very first time, an audio edition.
1: Ooh.
2: I'm going to give you a brief summary of what this person said, and then you can guess who it is, and then we'll take a listen and find out if you're right. J.J. McCarthy is a stiff, and he's going to get Kevin O'Connell fired.
1: Ooh.
2: Hmm.
1: J.J. McCarthy is a stiff.
2: You can play the music, Sean.
1: And he's going to get Kevin O'Connell fired.
2: This is the Tiki thinking music. He needs it to help motivate the brain. It's okay.
0: I wasn't playing the clip.
2: I have the clip.
1: Who would say something that harsh?
2: That harsh.
1: This is Gio.
2: It is?
3: If J.J. McCarthy was so great, then why are the Vikings basically looking to dump him? Why did they essentially bring in Kyler Murray to be the starter and they sent J.J. McCarthy off to the backup role?
1: I didn't think about the...
3: Now, that's a situation there in Minnesota that I think Kevin O'Connell's going to get fired for because they rolled out the red carpet for McCarthy. They got rid of Sam Darnold. Sam Darnold wins a Super Bowl. And then McCarthy is an absolute stiff.
2: So there you go.
1: It did cost Kwesi, the general manager, his job.
2: It cost someone else
1: It cost
2: their
1: somebody
2: job.
1: His job. I thought because, you know, G's a Minnesota fan.
2: Yeah.
1: So I thought that would be him just being angry.
2: Oh, I thought it was. Vikings. I thought that was a very good guess on your part.
1: Yeah.
2: I mean, Giannotti makes a lot of sense.
4: You bald bitch.
2: But you got it wrong. It was Tommy Lugauer. All right, finally, our final one of the day. I'll make it completely not related to anything. You like that one?
1: Okay.
2: You like the random ones?
1: Perfect.
2: This is from January 1st, 2013.
1: So 2013? It was
2: at 12:38 a.m. So New Year's Day at 12. So basically a half hour after the ball dropped.
1: Okay.
2: I get why Jim Carrey broke up with Jenny McCarthy now.
1: What?
0: This the timing makes sense.
2: I get why Jim Carrey.
1: Is this Sean?
2: Your guess is Sean Morash?
4: Yeah. So stupid.
2: It is not Sean Morash.
1: Oh,
2: no.
1: Al.
2: You're saying Al Dukes.
5: Are you stupid?
1: Are
5: you a stupid person?
2: It is not Al Dukes.
1: This is clearly somebody who was up way after midnight.
2: It's not real! It's Greg Giannotti.
4: Why do you care?
1: What was the reasoning, I wonder?
0: Jenny McCarthy has made a lot of appearances on whatever your show is on New Year's Eve of sorts, and I never saw this tweet, but I have had this opinion. She comes across so annoying.
1: Oh, I thought you meant like she was busted or something.
0: No, but no, you make do with a Jenny McCarthy. I'm talking about the attitude.
1: I don't remember this, so I can't even abide on it.
0: 2013, I don't think was her last time. I feel like she's been around those last couple years. I don't think she's great at the New Year's Eve thing.
2: Do you think she's annoying? Is that what you're saying?
0: Yeah, listen, Dick Clark rolling over in his grave when he sees Jenny McCarthy.
2: Are they still together?
0: Who?
2: No way, right?
0: No, Dick Clark's dead.
2: I didn't mean Dick Clark.
0: Oh.
2: I meant Jenny McCarthy and Jim Carrey, the nature of that tweet.
1: Like, no, there's no way.
0: No shot.
2: Well, I have no idea, so I'm asking the question. I didn't even know they were together.
1: I didn't either, to be honest with you.
2: Was that a short-lived couple?
1: I thought they were maybe like shown together, and he was just showing an annoyed look on his face.
2: Yeah, I'm not sure. I mean, Jenny McCarthy was incredibly popular in the early 2000s.
0: 2010,
2: late 90s.
0: They broke up.
2: 2010. Mm-hmm. This post is 2013.
0: But read it again.
2: Yeah, you're right. G writes, I get why Jim Carrey broke up with Jenny McCarthy. So it's a past tense reference to their relationship. How old is Jenny McCarthy now?
0: She was born.
2: I'm going to guess before you tell me. I'm going to say, because she was older than me. She was very popular in the late 90s, mid 90s too. She did that show on MTV, Looking Out.
1: 60?
2: Or Look Out.
1: I'm going to guess 60.
2: I'm going to say a little younger than that. I'm going to go 58.
0: 53.
2: 53?
0: Wow. November 1st, 1977.
1: She's only 2 years older than me. I feel like she was on TV when I was a kid.
2: She was young?
1: Yeah.
2: I mean, she was doing that show on MTV when she was in her earlier 20s.
0: Singled out, yeah.
2: Singled out. What did I call it?
0: I don't know.
1: I don't think you said it.
2: I didn't get it right, but I was reasonably close.
0: She's still a judge on The Masked Singer, apparently.
2: So she's still around.
0: Hmm? So she did The Masked Singer and Jim Carrey did The Mask.
2: How about that? Perfect symmetry between the two of them. That's Posted and Toasted every Tuesday right around this time. Let us say good morning to Harvey in Dix Hills. Hey, Harv.
5: How are you all?
2: Good.
0: Yeah.
5: Pretty good. I was shocked when the Giants signed J.J. McCarthy because I had addressed that issue last Friday. And we're entitled to our opinions, okay?
2: What'd you say last week about J.J.? You didn't want him?
5: Right. Well, I said that the Giants had spent a lot of time in camp, Dable had, and said that basically implied he wasn't going to be a great NFL quarterback. Mm. So during that draft, and I had been very impressed by Milton, especially one game he played against New England, had a great, bigger upside, didn't have an injury, and and he wasn't on the active roster. I think for some reason he was on the practice squad, and I wanted to investigate Milroe because I think he's on Seattle, and I don't know the status. I was very impressed with him when he came out of the draft, rather than J.J. McCarthy, because I don't think my humble opinion, I don't think his body of work has justified depending on him. Look, Jameis Winston is the starting quarterback right now, and I don't think judging him by the last game with the weather. They modified the offense and has a big kicking game. But, I'm shocked that they picked him. I don't think his body of work justified it. But, look, he knows more football than I do.
2: And you got to remember, he's not Brian Daboll. So I totally get your point about what Dave's thought about J.J., but it's a completely different administration. In fact, my guess would be this is more John Harbaugh than it is Joe Shane and the scouting work they did on J.J. a few years ago.
1: It feels like it's more the John Harbaugh getting advice from his brother, who coached him at Michigan. And look, at the end of the day, could having a Harbaugh back in his corner get him back to the level of success that he had at Michigan? Maybe. I think that's what you bet on. But he also he's played a lot of games. It's not like he's not played anything in his first, now his third year. He's played a lot. I mean, he started 10 games last year?
2: He started 10 games.
1: Yeah, so, I mean, that's a good body of work.
2: It's a good body of work
1: season. It's not comprehensive, but it's a good body of work.
2: Here's what's odd. So, remember I made the comment to you, and you were very quick to have a name. I said, it's odd to see someone drafted this high and be given up on this quickly in terms of games played.
1: Yeah.
2: And your initial response was, I think, the most comparable example. You said, well, what about Josh Rosen? And you're right. Now, shockingly enough, Josh Rosen actually started more than J.J. McCarthy. But it came out the other day, and this was the big fact that was spread out on the internet after the trade was made. It was basically the facts to back up my theory or my question. According to the Elias Sports Bureau, J.J. McCarthy is one of four first-round quarterbacks in the last 25 years to start 10 or fewer games for the team that drafted him, which is exactly what my question was.
1: Yeah.
2: The other three people, and this is not great company, but at least you can see the other examples of guys that were drafted in the first round and just never got the full opportunity from the team that drafted them. The three examples are Paxton Lynch, Trey Lance, and Johnny Manziel.
1: Mm.
2: And I think if you go case by case, there are reasons for all three of them.
1: Right.
2: Like in the Niners case, they had a quarterback.
1: Yeah, they didn't need Trey Lance anymore. I think Brock Osweiler, that was the other one?
2: Paxton Lynch and Johnny Manziel.
1: In Denver.
2: Yep.
1: It was does he love football type of situation. And there was just questions about it. His work ethic wasn't quite there. And, I mean, with J.J. McCarthy, I don't think it's a not loving it. I think he loves it. It's just him buying into the system that I think Kevin O'Connell got annoyed with and upset with. I mean, you start reading a bunch of stuff about this now that he's a New York Giant. Some of it's concerning.
2: Mm.
1: But he also has a really live arm.
2: But what makes it to me less concerning is the risk that's attached to it. It's not a first round pick. It's not a guy I'm super reliant on. I need another body. I need someone to potentially challenge Jameis Winston.
1: Mm-hmm.
2: Now, this could all go bad. McCarthy could suck, not listen to the coaches. Winston's terrible, and we're screwed. Sure, it could all go bad. It could also all go good.
1: Mm-hmm.
2: But you only gave up a fifth round pick to find out if it will.
1: Right.
2: More of your calls coming up at 888-808-1019. And I discovered something yesterday I never knew, despite working somewhat close with the guy for 20 years. Me and Mike Francesa have something shocking in common. I'll tell you what it is, Tiki. May gain you new respect to me. Or new respect for Mike. I'm not sure. 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
1: Goodbye, touchdown.
0: The catch.
2: And there's the throw. It's a touchdown.
0: And the fog bowl.
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0: 2 o'clock. You'll get your pregame show coming up at 7:30, and obviously the game will be right here on The Fan. And you know something about me, I think everyone does, that I really enjoy scoring baseball games.
1: Of course.
0: It's my thing. I wrote a book that featured that. And sometimes people are surprised when it's the Yankees, too. In fact, last year when we were at the Wild Card Series, Sean put the idea in my head that I should publish a Yankee My Mets Bible.
1: Right?
0: By the way, spoke to the publisher. Not interested.
2: That's a shame.
0: I was not offended. It was just a question.
1: I mean, you could have done a Mets-Yankees My Mets Bible.
0: Oh, well, that's basically My Mets Bible.
1: Yeah.
0: Because there were plenty of Yankee stories from that. So I love to score games. And I take it as a badge of honor that not a lot of people like to do it. But I found out there is someone who likes to score games, even when they're not at them.
3: I don't go to that many games anymore. I used to go to every postseason game. But I'll sit here and in the postseason, I'll score the game.
0: What do you think of that?
1: I'm shocked. I had no idea that was something that Mike loved to do.
0: I don't think
1: maybe he's copying you.
0: I think I inspired him.
1: I think you probably did.
0: I don't think he'll ever admit that, and that's totally fine. But I think, you know, knowing that geek who he worked with, sort of, we never did shows together, but I was on before him, I think he was like, yeah, that kid does, you know,
1: yeah, he knows what he's doing. Yeah.
2: That's how
1: he knows a lot about the games.
2: Following along with Mike and knowing him, here's where he would differentiate. Mike definitely is a get the program when you walk in and score it, and that kind of guy. He thinks you're more of a nerd for bringing a big book in. Guaranteed.
0: Yeah, but
1: he just brings a sheet?
2: No, like, you get that sheet in the program. If you buy a program, you walk into the stadium. Yeah. So he probably looks at it as like, well, it comes with the program. That would be his way of saying, I'm not Evan.
0: Yeah, but
2: Evan brings a big book with 300 pages.
0: And that is totally fair. But he's saying that tonight, he does not going to go to the game, doesn't go to as many games, a little bit older now. I'm going to score it. Scoring it at home is a different animal.
2: That's a piece of loose leaf.
0: And that, you don't think he saves
2: no
0: it?
2: No way. Right, you do reference stuff in the podcast.
0: Why don't you try to score the game tonight? Or are you going to be too busy watching the Rangers not be able to score a goal?
2: See, now who's the troll? That's our 10 seconds on the Rangers. Now who's the troll? I will be watching both. And yes, I would not like to have pen and paper. I'd like to be able to pivot my head when needed.
0: By the way, that is not the 10 seconds on the New York Rangers, because there's something else very important around the New York Rangers that we need to discuss. But before we do that, you're listening to WFAN, WFAN FM, WFAN FM HD1 New York and Odyssey Sports Station. And I want this on record right now. And don't worry, Tiki, I'm not putting you on the spot, nor am I even going to put myself on the spot. This is a Sean Morash special.
1: Okay.
0: Are you ready? As the New York Rangers get set to open up the hockey season in Boston against the Bruins tonight, I would like to hear your official, on-the-record prediction for the New York Rangers season. How many points will you finish with? Will you make the playoffs? How does the season end? The floor is yours.
2: I think they finish with 87 points, and they are the first team out of the postseason in the Eastern Conference, but a fun lunch pail team we get behind.
1: Wow. You're down on them then.
2: I'm more positive. They got to prove a little more than just ripping it off on paper. They're going to be a good defensive team. Probably boring good, I think. You know, reminiscent of the Devils just without the cups. Shesterkin will play well. It's all about health with him.
0: They'll be like the Devils without the cups.
2: No, just, you know what I mean? Like, they're going to be, they invested heavily in defense.
1: So
2: I think Sean
1: Durzi,
2: good defenseman.
1: Not like the Devils at all then.
2: Yeah, but that's style. And look, it's all going to come down to the power play, and they have a couple good young players, including Gabe Perreault. It's asking a lot to assume all of those guys chip in and get to, you know, the 30 goals you need them to get to. So I say spunky, fun team we get behind, in the mix, in the hunt, fall just short 87 points.
0: Interesting. You know, it's funny that you use that analogy. I don't know if you missed this, Tiki. I was saying the other day about the Mets season. I said it kind of reminded me of the 98 Yankees minus all the winning. Yeah, same thing. We just won about 45 less games, so... It's sometimes those comparisons really work well.
2: Oh, okay.
0: Thanks for that.
2: 45 less games.
0: They're the Devils without the championships, and they're missing the playoffs. And they don't have Marty Brodeur, but you know what? It's all the same.
1: It sounds exactly like the Devils.
2: You're a fanatic, Scott. What do the odds makers say about the Islanders compared to the Rangers this year?
0: No respect for the Islanders.
2: Yeah, because they stink. That's why.
0: Zero respect for the Islanders. I'll tell you something else about the Fanatic Sportsbook and the betting odds in general. And I'm going to ask you guys the question. Then we'll get back to your calls, I promise. 888-808-1019. Beginning in 2 hours, the MLB postseason begins. There are four best-of-three wild card series. In the National League, you have the Philadelphia Phillies against the Atlanta Braves. You have the Chicago Cubs against the San Diego Padres. And in the American League, you have the Houston Astros against the Chicago White Sox and the New York Yankees against the Boston Red Sox. Who is the biggest favorite to win their best-of-three series?
1: It's Yankees?
0: You are correct.
1: Yeah.
0: The New York Yankees are the biggest favorites of any of those teams I mentioned
1: to

0: get out of their wild card series.
1: Even more than the Braves.
2: Well, I think because the Braves, it's also a divisional matchup for the...
1: And the Phillies fell apart.
2: I think that's probably more of it.
0: You want to know the reason? What? You want to know the reason? I said something earlier in the show. I never got to back it up. I'm going to back it up to you right now. I said the Red Sox are a bunch of frauds. I said it. I kind of moved on. Yeah. I said we'll get to it later. I want to show you why they're a bunch of frauds. And this may boggle your mind. The Boston Red Sox began the year 32-46. There were 14 games under 500. It was bad. Remember, they fired the manager.
2: Yeah.
0: Even after they fired the manager, Alex Cora, they didn't get hot right away. They were 32-46 till Michael Kay opened up his big fat mouth and said, look at the standings.
3: The Yankees suck.
0: And then the Red Sox went on a historic run. They went 32-5. Do you know how they responded to that 32-5 run?
2: Five games under 500.
0: 23-24. So outside of a 37-game stretch that was historically good, no one can question that, they weren't a good team. They just weren't. And so they deserve to make the playoffs because it's about results. No matter how you get them, it's about getting there. They finished with 87 wins. Congratulations. But for the vast majority of this season, from the beginning and then the end, they weren't good. They had one crazy historical run. I'm sorry. I don't take that team that serious.
2: Well, you just don't trust that they're going to be consistent. The problem is, do you trust that the Yankees are, particularly with their bats? Their rotation is fine, and you trust that. But do you trust the bats being alive?
0: I would say that, look, in a best of three, anything can happen. I think the Yankees, despite their struggles, were a far more consistent team than the Boston Red Sox were, no doubt.
2: Yeah.
0: No doubt.
1: So, Yankee sweep?
0: I didn't get to that yet. I'm just giving you
1: later.
0: We'll do it later. Don't rush me on this. I also haven't decided.
1: If they're so far superior, you should have decided about it.
0: Because I also say in the same breath that in a best of three, it is the definition of, what's that phrase that Brian Cashman's been accredited for saying, even if he didn't say? Crapshoot.
1: Crapshoot.
0: It's a crapshoot.
1: Or they're the prized fighter.
0: Right, yes, or the prized fighter. My only point is about the Boston Red Sox, and you can take it, and you can chew that up, you can spit it out, you can do whatever you want with it. I like to say it's a nice factoid that you can have as you're on your way to Yankee Stadium. Tell your friends about it. The Boston Red Sox were a 14-game under 500 team. Then they had a historical run, and they responded by playing 500 baseball over the course of 47 games. For the 80% of the season, they weren't very good. Listen. And that's backed up by the numbers. Now, is that going to matter over the course of this week? You tell me. I'm just letting you know the deal here. That's the bottom line. That's the deal. Let me see what kind of percentage that was. 37 out of 162. That is 23% of the season. That's all you need to know. So for 77% of the season, the Boston Red Sox either sucked or were incredibly mediocre. But for a 23% stretch, they were unbelievable, right? They were historically good. So what do you believe? That's up to you. I'm just giving you the info.
1: I think the Yankees need to do this for one person only. They need to win this one for Alex Cora. I mean, what happened to him in Boston this year was a disgrace. The Yankees got to go win this one for Alex Cora.
0: You're such a nice guy.
1: I am. I look out for guys like that, wrongly done.
0: Let's go to Chris in New Haven. Hey, Chris.
4: Guys, how we doing?
2: All's well, man.
4: Happy postseason. I love this. This is great.
2: No doubt.
4: Playing the Red Sox. It can't be better.
0: Yep.
4: Now, I don't want to. I don't want to say that like I'm like I have these powers or like I'm psychic or I have this medium thing going on. But I will say that like in the past, I've had like these thought processes that over time wind up unfolding in front of my eyes. Okay. The Yankees, I'm going to say, are exactly who we thought they were, and they're going to do exactly what they've been screaming at us all year. Schlittler is going to get us to the eighth. He's going to hold on to maybe a 1-0 or a 2-1 lead. Boone's going to make a move that we don't like. They're going to tie it up. And then Giancarlo Stanton, baby, is going to walk us off in the ninth. Holler if you hear me.
0: Look at that. I didn't know where that whole prediction was going. Right. I wasn't sure if it was going to be positive or not.
2: That's a good one, though.
0: Cam Schlittler gets to the eighth inning. That's a victory in itself because that's awesome. Going deep into games is, you know, as great as Cam Schlittler is, he only pitched into the eighth inning four times this season. And that's not a knock on him. That's just what baseball is. It's rare to go that deep in a game. So if he can do that tonight, that would just add to his incredible resume that he's already put together. But then you need that magical moment. Because if the Yankees are struggling offensively, it may indeed come down to that one moment. And just for the record, going into tonight's game, the most pitches Cam Schlittler has thrown in a game is 106. So keep that in mind, just to be realistic about how far Boone could push him. I think he could go past 106, but I don't think it would go much past 110. That would probably be the limit on the amount of pitches Camp throws tonight. Bobby in Belmore. Hey, Bobby.
3: Hi, how are you? Two quick things. Number one, Cole, if it goes to a game three, Cole in his last five starts against the Red Sox are all, he's 0-4 with an 8.7 ERA.
0: Yeah.
3: Now, yeah, so, I mean, it's going to be dangerous. So would you start Rodan? I mean, they're not going to do it.
0: Right? Yeah.
3: But, I mean, Rodan's been red hot the last eight starts.
0: Bobby, and, the other day, no, to your point, because it's completely fair, and it's not just his last few starts. He's been bad against the Red Sox throughout his major league career, even if the rosters are very different. When we talked about this a week and a half ago, I got it out of my system. I said, here's what I would do, guys. I'd start Max Fried in game one, Camp Schlittler in game two, and I uttered Carlos Rodon in game three. And you gave me a look.
2: Mm.
0: And you said, you sure about that? And I was like, I don't know, man. It is Gerrit Cole.
2: Yeah.
0: Despite his struggles against Boston, it is Gerrit Cole. And I kind of feel that way 2 weeks later, despite Bobby's fair point about his struggles against Boston. Like, at the end of the day, am I trusting, and this is like, forget the numbers, throw it all out. Am I trusting in a winner-take-all game Gerrit Cole or Carlos Rodon?
2: Hmm.
0: And that simple test leads me back home to say the answer is Gerrit Cole.
1: Yeah, and again, I know we can only base it off this year. Throw out the Rafael Devers Red Sox, too, when talking about his struggles.
0: No, I know, but he's always struggled against the Red Sox, not just Rafael Devers.
1: I but we're talking about a uniform and ghosts here. We're
0: but what about this season?
1: He had the one start, right? And it was like his second start back.
0: It's still like a part of the resume. Like the resume says he hasn't been good against Boston. Forever.
1: I know what you're saying. I'm just...
2: But don't you have to throw that out?
1: I know you have.
2: You do, because it's different energy, different responsibility, intensity, all that. It's just, and you trust that Gerrit Cole is going to be dialed in.
1: And I would rather trust that Gerrit Cole rewrites his history versus Boston.
2: I agree. And his issue has been just it's home runs, right? He's been giving up too many home runs.
0: Right.
1: Yeah.
2: Other than that, he's been pretty good.
0: Look, at the end of the day, I'm siding with you guys. I agree that I'm going to close my eyes and say I'm just going to trust Gerrit Cole more than Carlos Rodon. But to answer Sean's question from earlier about the usage of Rodon in this series, because in theory, he's the game one starter of the division series, but he's also on the roster in the wild card series. I think a guy gets bombed. Yes, Carlos Rodon may come in. You may try to save it. Plus, you know, if he doesn't throw that many pitches in a game like tonight, he could come back and start game one of the division series. But I think the other area is game three with Gerrit Cole struggling. That if Gerrit Cole does struggle against the Red Sox and get off to a bad start, that's your guy that comes out of the bullpen. It almost could turn into a tag team outing between Cole and Rodon. If I'm just speculating on how Carlos would be used in this series, because how else would he be used in this series?
1: I agree. I was just making sure that we didn't think he was going to be like the sixth inning guy if we need one for three outs.
0: I don't think so. I mean, we'll find out. Like, maybe they're going to surprise us, and all of a sudden, here's Carlos Rodon. I get a big out in the seventh or eighth inning. But I expect he's a guy that you break glass in case of emergency. Like, none of us expect Camp Schlittler to struggle tonight. None of us. But what if he does? What if we're just all wrong? What if he can't get out of the second inning? I think that creates a very different dynamic. More of your calls and how you feel going into this wild card series, plus what Camp Schlittler had to say about this start and the way Red Sox fans treat him. 888-808-1019. And coming up as soon as we get back, as I am fascinated by this, why are backup quarterbacks playing so well this year? Except for Jameis Winston. Evan and Tiki with Sean Morash.
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0: Call every pitch of the Yankees wildcard game. Then, after the final out, watch Go Get 'Em with Chris McMonagle live on the WFAN YouTube channel and keep listening on WFAN for Keith McPherson's extended postgame coverage with Yankees Pinstripe Plus. 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
22: This is the WFAN Fan Focus, and the year awards honors already coming in. How about AL Pitcher of the Month honors for September? Goes to Freddy Peralta, who went 4-0 with a 0.96 ERA for the Rays. From everybody here in New York, we say congratulations to you, Freddy. We hope we beat you up in a couple weeks.
23: It was weird because David Stearns kept saying yesterday when asked about that, we tried to get through to him just like Tampa Bay did. They just were able to. Well, why? Why were the Rays able to get...
24: What does that even mean, they'll get through to him they specifically?
23: They both had the same message for him that they were working with him on, whether it was pitch selection or what have you. And for whatever reason, it just worked better in Tampa Bay. The one minor defense I'll have about the Mets, because they look embarrassingly bad about Freddy Peralta and David Peterson, who's been better with Chicago, Clay Holmes was far worse with the Cubs. Brooks Raley didn't make the Phillies postseason roster. Luke Weaver pitched to an ERA near 5, and Waskar Brazoban was far worse. So it wasn't universal that everyone who left the Mets got better, but the one with the most attention and the one that cost the most in Freddy Peralta did. So it looks bad, and it all should look bad when you lose 88 games, but just to be fair to the other guys that were moved. I looked it up because I was so curious. Last season, when backup quarterbacks were forced to start games, the combined record of that team was 39-85, which sort of makes sense. Like, that's bad because usually your backup quarterback doesn't give you as good of a chance to win. So far this season, in the 7 games that backup quarterbacks have been forced to start, the teams are 5-2. And the only 2 losses came from Cooper Rush, who is actually the third string quarterback.
24: Yeah, right.
23: If that makes it any better. Well, what do you make of this early success?
24: It's hard to put your finger on it. I think last night we saw just a veteran who knew the system and executed it exactly as it was called. And so he didn't do too much, but did enough. And I think one of the other ones, Jameis Winston, played a bad Titans team. And even though he wasn't great, he was able to win the game. Maybe it's just some of the veterans are just... It's exactly what you're looking at with Case Keenum. It just they know what to do and know what not to do. And to be honest with you, that's kind of what Jameis Winston was. John Harbaugh said it after the game. He did what was required. So he wasn't asked to do crazy things and try to be a hero. He just played within what was given to him. And good teams, or even mid teams, they find ways to win those games because they're good teams. So I think that's probably more of it than anything else.
23: Yeah, and I think some of the backups that got a chance to play just happened to be some of the better backups. Yeah. Marcus Mariota, I know his career didn't work out the way it was expected to when he was drafted as high as he was by Tennessee. He's a good backup.
24: Right, but he started a lot of games in this league. And it's not like he's not been successful. It's not like he is a two-win backup quarterback. He's won some games, and he's athletic, and he can make things happen. But again, you watch that Commanders game, he played within the system.
23: Sometimes... it's about your expectation. We've talked about this a lot in the case of baseball and football. Like in the case of Anthony Volpe, he was supposed to be a star. He's held to a higher standard. In football, Leonard Williams was drafted really, really high by the Jets. He needed to be a superstar.
24: Yep.
23: Once you go to a different organization, the expectations change. So in Washington, if you ask a Commander fan right now about Marcus Mariota, they're like, yeah, it's fantastic backup. The Tennessee Titan fan doesn't feel that way.
24: No, because he was expected to be a starter.
23: Exactly. Jameis Winston in Tampa Bay versus what he's expected to do now. That's also the difference with J.J. McCarthy. He is no longer a first-round pick that you used a top pick on. He's a guy you acquired for a fifth-round pick who you're hoping could just be a stable backup for Jameis Winston and break glass in case of emergency if Jameis Winston is terrible. Expectations change once you're on a different roster. 888-808-1019. Mark is in North Haven. Hey, Mark.
25: Good afternoon, guys.
23: What's up?
25: I love the fact that the New York Giants got J.J. McCarthy for 2 reasons. Number one, they didn't give up much. And just like you said, a 2027 fifth round pick isn't going to make or break a team. And number two, J.J. McCarthy is going to play for the veteran coach, John Harbaugh, who will know how to take him under his wing and make him successful.
23: I can see it. I mean, this is part of the beauty of having John Harbaugh here, that you have this trust
0: that if anyone's going to get, even though he's not an offensive mind, it's more of him knowing how to be a coach, hire the right people. If they're going to maximize this kid's potential, I would feel good that the Giants have a chance to do that. Let's go to Tyler in Trumbull, Connecticut. Hey, Tyler.
1: Hey, what's up, boys? Hey, what's Tiki up? Barber, home 21.

0: at my house is still.
1: Oh, I love it. Oh, we dropped you.
2: We lost you.
3: What was he saying about his house? It's painted 21? Or did I just make that up?
1: No, he said something about home 21. I'm not sure what that is. It's probably the home jersey.
3: Oh.
1: I thought hanging in his man cave or something.
3: I like
1: that.
3: My idea better. He painted his house with a 21 just to honor you.
1: I doubt that.
3: That'd be pretty cool, though.
1: It would be.
3: Let's go to Mike in Jersey. What's up, Mike?
4: Hey, guys. How you doing? Long-time listener. Second-time caller. First time I ever called was 92 when I spoke to the dog and Mike.
1: Where the hell
4: regarding
1: you been, man?
4: The range. Here's a funny story. So I've been on SiriusXM for quite a number of years, and I actually kind of like felt lost from you guys and whatnot. When I found out you guys were back on Sirius, boom, here I am.
1: Oh, I love
4: September.
1: That. That's awesome.
4: So I'm very happy that you guys are back and whatnot. But getting back to the dog, I almost gave him a heart attack back in 92 because we were talking about the great hit against Mario during the playoffs when he busted his wrist. You know, so, you know, he was just going back and forth. Anyway, going back to getting back with JJ, and basically the last caller that came on took the words right out of my mouth, talking about Harbaugh, you know, saying that he's basically going to put him under his wing. You know, I get it, JJ, you know, he's a first-round draft pick, you know, with Minnesota, he had a lot of injuries, but you know what? I mean, you know, he was an exceptional player for Michigan, so, I mean, I have faith, you know, and...
3: Well, you should have faith that if his career is going to turn, because it's a crossroads for him. Yeah. You know, we just mentioned Marcus Mariota.
1: It's humbling, too, by the way.
3: I would think so, when you're picked as high as you are, mm-hmm. and you have all this hype, and...
1: You've given up on, after, not even after, an early part of your third season?
3: No doubt, but there's two ways you can go here. You could be Marcus Mariota or Jameis Winston, who say what you want about them, even Derek Carr, or I'm sorry, David Carr, yeah. where you have a career. You become a backup. Mm-hmm. And in the case of Mariota, a damn good backup. Or you can be Josh Rosen. And I'm sure Josh is living a wonderful life right now, but it ain't involving football.
1: Yeah, Johnny
3: Selling
1: Manziel.
3: Real estate ain't the same.
1: Johnny Manziel, same way.
3: Same way.
1: Kind of fell away from football.
3: And that's going to be what's determined, I think, by his Giant tenure. And we're going to know the answer. I used to say during the summer, we'll know the answer about Jackson Dart. We obviously don't because of this injury, unless the answer is he's injury prone, which is up to you to say. But I think in the case of J.J. McCarthy, we're going to find out if he goes the way of Josh Rosen, which means we never hear from him again and it just didn't work, or if he could at least be a suitable NFL backup in this league. Look at Case Keenum yesterday. There is a job for you.
1: Mm-hmm.
3: And look, McCarthy could also defy all of that and not just be a backup, but be a pretty damn good quarterback if the opportunity arises. And we're going to find that out in the next couple of weeks.
5: I was thinking about David Carr, too, was another one that was like a first-round fail that had a great backup career.
3: Are you screwing with me right now?
5: Did you just say that?
1: Yeah. Definitely. He said Derek, and then he meant David.
5: Okay. Just make it
1: because Derek was actually a pretty good starter.
3: Yeah, I didn't. Derek was good. Like, he doesn't fit what I was saying. Speaking of J.J. McCarthy, I think a fair question is, and you're going to start to ask it late in the week, but why not try to answer it right now? Is he going to be the backup this weekend? Is he ready to be the backup immediately? Here's what John Harbaugh said this weekend about the upcoming quarterback situation.
6: Jameis will be our starter for sure, and he's going to play a winning football game. I know that. I have complete confidence that Jameis is going to play a great football game on Sunday and that our guys are going to play great around him. What I don't know is who the number two quarterback is going to be. Could be Jake or it could be JJ. We're going to have to see how it plays out during the week. And that's really as far in advance as I'm even willing to think about.
3: What do you think he's looking for this week for JJ to become the backup this quick?
1: Just that he's played is why he's the backup and had a little success. I mean, let's be fair to J.J. McCarthy in the 10 games that he started last year for Minnesota. He was 6-4. Now, some of those games were bad, and he made some bad decisions, but he's not a losing quarterback, per se. He's just, in the rare opportunities that he had in Minnesota, there were some good passes, some things that Kevin O'Connell probably was banging his head against the wall on, but he's young, he's going to work hard, and I think for him to be the backup quarterback, it's just going to happen. But for us to trust him as a backup quarterback, he's going to need a couple more weeks in this system.
3: Probably, yeah. Do you remember when Aaron Judge tore up his foot in Los Angeles?
1: Yes, stepped on the concrete.
3: Yeah, and you remember how every week or so we would get a call, the station would get a call from someone saying, you know what Aaron Judge should do? We should sue the LA Dodgers.
1: Yeah.
3: That was always like a very common thing.
1: Yeah.
3: And we laughed and said, I don't know if he could do that. What's actually happening in baseball right now, Zach Gelof, a player for the Athletics, has just filed a lawsuit against the Detroit Tigers, Illich Holdings, and the Detroit Wayne County Stadium Authority because he says while playing a game at Comerica Park, he injured himself sliding into an exposed metal fence along the wall.
1: Mm-hmm.
3: And he's filing a major lawsuit against the Tigers and the stadium.
1: Wow.
3: So Aaron Judge could have sued the Dodgers. He could have.
1: Yeah.
3: He could have brought those fraudsters down years ago. Should have done it.
5: He's suing the Tigers over that?
3: He's suing the Tigers, the Stadium Authority, and the ownership of the Detroit Tigers.
5: Yeah. What a frosted flake.
3: See what you did right there.
1: Nice.
3: More of your calls coming up. LeSean will give us his Cinco de Luncho. And can Aaron Boone survive losing this series to the Red Sox? Evan and Tiki with Sean Morash.
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7: New York football giants traded for Minnesota Vikings draft bust J.J. McCarthy. Say McCarthy will now back up Jameis Winston. And obviously, this is a big problem for Big Blue. But I think the bigger problem for Big Blue is the lack of a pass rush. Brian Burns is now out for the season. The Giants have one sack through three games. This front seven was supposed to be awesome. Instead, they've been terrible. Needs to be way better for the Giants to stay in contention. I'm Nick Costos.
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3: 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Evan and Tiki with Sean Morass getting you set. Yankees Red Sox later tonight. Carton Show taking it out to Yankee Stadium this afternoon at 2 o'clock. All the coverage right here on the Fan. In a few minutes, Sean Morass will give us his ever popular Cinco de Lunch.
28: Sean Morass in the
3: I didn't say right now, but boy, that is premature. I know what your wife deals with right now.
5: Not on Blue Chew Gold, she doesn't.
3: That's right.
5: Sean's just ready to feed us.
3: I know he's ready.
5: I'm always late. I was sitting here coming out of the break going, he always looks at me.
3: Before we get there, let's hear from Tyler in Trumbull, Connecticut. We had lost him a bit ago. He was telling us how much he loved Tiki Barber. So, Tyler, what's on your mind again?
5: What's up, Tyler?
29: Hey, what's up, boys? Apologize about that. I don't know what happened.
3: No problem.
29: Yeah, Tiki, your 21 blue jersey. Still hanging in the closet after a tag sale, so.
5: Oh, I love it. See, I told you it was a jersey thing.
3: No, good call.
5: Like, he painted his whole house with 21.
3: I'm like, I doubt Tyler did that, but what's up, dude?
29: Hey, I called last week complaining how exhausting it was being a New York fan after the Giants lost to the Rams. I'm a Yankees fan. It's the same thing with the Yankees. This team won 93 games. People call complaining about this roster. What are we talking about? It's a 90-win team with the best roster they have available. Why are people complaining about it? It's so exhausting.
3: I think when you get to a series like this, it's just the intricacies of how you want it handled. And here's the other aspect of this roster. And if you're just tuning in, the Yankees are doing something a little bit unique. They're only carrying 10 pitchers in this best of three series, which I fully support. I don't think you need more than that, especially with three starting pitchers that are expected to go deep. But they are going to have a total of 16 position players, which means seven guys are coming off the bench. And you know what that means? It means Aaron Boone is going to have to manage, and he's going to have to manage a lot. And there's going to be a lot of decisions that are made the next few days that you may not like.
0: I botched it again.
3: And so if this series ends badly for the Yankees, and it could, it's a best of three series. I think we all understand that.
1: I feel like kind of kicking myself.
5: It's a crapshoot, man.
3: He's going to get blamed. Like, that is a spoiler alert. Hello, news at 10. Right. Aaron Boone is going to get blamed if things don't go well, even more so than normal because of how many guys he has on his bench and how much managing he's actually going to do in the next few days, which is why, along with my Cashman clock theory that I have, that I will tell you right now,
5: right,
3: if they don't win this series, I think he's gone. Fair enough. It's not about fairness. It's about reality.
5: Yeah.
3: Brian Cashman has a clock on all his managers. And we are getting very close to midnight for Aaron Boone. And I think
1: it's right in front of us.
3: Losing a best of three to Boston, Aaron Judge or not, I think it would be tough to come back from. So I think he'd be gone if they lose this series. You guys agree or disagree?
5: I think it depends how it looks. I think that they are ready to use Judge as an excuse, to be honest with you.
3: Think so?
5: I do. I think they would run it back one more year. Now, what I think could happen, I don't think they would be adverse next year in the first sign of the annual June swoon to fire Boone in season and get one of those like jump starts that we see in Major League Baseball. But I think they'd bring him back.
4: Maybe.
5: Maybe.
4: Maybe. The only reason I would kind of side, not I'm not siding with Evan, but I could understand his point, is that Cash has this time frame, and Boone is pushing up against it. Right? What, 9 years?
3: Look at Joe Torre and Aaron, Joe Girardi.
4: Right, he's pushing right up against it, and the championship hasn't happened. Look, they got to one, but it hasn't happened.
5: You know what? I want to change my answer. I think he would be gone from this standpoint. What will re-energize a fan base off a lockout when people are annoyed that there were missed games? New manager. Not giving me the same old, same old.
4: Right, and you know the team's going to be built to compete.
5: Yeah.
4: It's not like a new manager and, hey, let's start young and... They're not going to do what the Mets are doing.
5: Could you imagine missing 3 months of the season going, by the way, here come Aaron Boone's same old Yankees back, you know?
3: Well, because the Yankees are going to be the same team next year for a myriad of reasons. Not just the guys that are under contract. Obviously, there'll be some changes. Jazz Chisholm is going to be gone, things like that. But there aren't going to be major changes to the Yankees no matter what happens.
4: Right.
3: And there is going to be a lockout. And you're dealing with the Cashman clock. The one thing to keep in mind about the Cashman clock, I believe that Joe Torre was fired, even though he wasn't. Both guys were technically not fired, but that's just the word games. I believe Brian Cashman decided on Joe Torre before that Cleveland series ever started. And I believe he decided on Joe Girardi even before that Astros series and that great run they had in 2017 ever started too.
4: Right.
3: Because clearly the results weren't the reason he was fired in 17.
4: Right. You got to show me and prove it to me otherwise.
3: Yeah, almost you have to overcome it.
4: Yeah.
3: And I think Brian Cashman is very good at keeping things inside so we don't know what he's actually thinking.
6: Brian Cashman's got a boner.
3: So my gut is
4: what? What the hell is that context?
3: Does it matter?
4: No, but I'm just curious.
3: maybe he listens to Sean's Blue Chew ads. I don't know.
5: Could be.
3: You never know. But the reason I brought this up today is I don't think talking about Aaron Boone's job status tomorrow is fair at all. Nor is it a fair conversation on Thursday. I think, or maybe Thursday if they lose. What's today, Tuesday?
4: Tuesday.
3: Thursday. It's only Tuesday.
4: Yeah, and we got three great days, too, by the way. It's in the mid-70s.
3: I know.
4: The week.
5: Let's go.
3: Beautiful, beautiful weather. So I'm just bringing this up now ahead of time because I don't think it's fair. Like, if the Yankees lose tonight and it's a bad loss, we're not breaking down Aaron Boone's future. Let them lose the series. I can do it in the middle of the series. It's about getting better and finding a way to get two more wins. But I just think based on the Cashman clock and expectations and the fact that they don't lose these series with home field advantage, I think losing this series would be the end of him. I'm not rooting for that. I mean, I'm not rooting for anything. I'm an IBO, just in case you don't know.
5: Oh, is that right? There's a little smirk behind
3: you. You don't believe me?
5: I don't believe it.
3: I'm pretty obviously an IBO.
5: No, you know what? I think you do want the Yankees out of this series. You don't want to say goodbye to baseball yet in this town just yet.
3: I mean, because when we say goodbye to baseball...
4: That's fact.
3: Yeah, I love baseball.
5: Yeah.
3: But when we say goodbye to baseball, we're saying goodbye to it for a very, very, very long time.
4: And then we're talking about dumb stuff.
3: No, we're not going to do that.
5: You know what?
3: We're going to stay away from the labor talk for a while.
5: I know.
3: February.
5: I know, Evan. Evan wants them to beat the Rays, too. He wants them to beat Freddie Peralta. Evan wants them to lose that ALCS so we get our baseball taste, but then they lose to a team we all think we're going to roll. That's Evan's dream.
3: That's a great question. So this isn't a prediction. You're asking me what I want?
5: Yeah.
3: You want me to break it down for you?
5: Yeah, why not?
3: You're a freaking genius. Not only do I want you to beat the Red Sox and beat the Rays, there's a specific opponent I want you to face in the American League Championship Series.
4: Cleveland?
3: A specific team I want you to stare
5: at. No, I know.
3: I want you to stare at.
0: Jose Altuve.
5: Oh, yeah.
3: I want Yankees Astros, and I'm sorry. I want you to lose.
5: So you're choosing Texas, I can tell.
4: That's not happening this year.
3: Okay. I'm not saying any of it's going to happen.
4: Yeah.
3: You're right. Sean brought up what I want. You were even theorizing what I want. I'm just going to tell you what I want. Yeah, I would like that. A little Yankees-Astros ALCS. And even though they're nothing like the team that you hate, except for...
0: Jose Altuve.
3: Yeah, I think that'd be a lot of fun.
5: Can't wait. Super excited for it.
3: Would you be upset?
5: If we lost to the Astros and I just sit and look at your face?
3: But
5: yes, I would.
3: But you beat the Rays. You had a great run.
5: And yeah, come on, great run. No, that's on... You beat the Rays, it is World Series or bust at that point.
3: You know what's crazy, Tiki? If the Yankees play the Astros in the American League Championship Series, despite the Astros being an 81-win team, the Astros would have home field advantage.
4: That's crazy. Because they won the division.
3: Because they won their division and the Yankees didn't. Can you imagine that? The Yankees are 13 and a half games better than the Astros record-wise. 13 and a half! And the postseason would be hosted by the Astros. I am so sorry, Sean, because I could see the mustard stains are all over the place. May you feed us, please?
7: Sean Moresh in the booth, somebody hide the castle!

0: It's Cinco de Roncho. Bam! Crunch! Let's go!
1: Let's go! Cinco de Loncho is brought to you by Helix Wireless, connecting everything, everywhere. All right, we're ready for a best of three Yankees, Red Sox simultaneously tonight. You get Rangers, Bruins. I know it's a big undercard. New York and Boston, both the Giants and Patriots without franchise quarterbacks right now. It is a fascinating time for New York and Boston. So simply, Evan, the five reasons why Boston sucks.
2: Here we go!
3: Number five.
1: Beantown, dumb nickname. Beans, for the most part, are gross. Why would you want your town named after beans? Beantown, dumb nickname.
3: Number four.
1: Only fan base that gets to pretend they didn't have PED users. Let's just put them all in the Hall of Fame, why don't we?
3: Number three.
1: They also pretend Boston pizza is good. No, it is not. It's wet bread that's basically a Bloody Mary poured on bread.
3: Number two.
1: They lean too much into the Revolutionary War gimmick. Hey, you going to go to Boston? Ooh, our best beer has a guy who looks like he fought in the Revolutionary War on it. Mm. Ooh, go to that place that hung lanterns. Ooh, we have a market that's called Quincy. It's stupid.
4: And they dump tea in the harbor in protest.
1: We get it. You were part of war four centuries ago. Who cares?
4: Taxes.
3: Number one.
4: Sounds familiar, huh?
1: Yeah, exactly. And the number one reason Boston sucks, your accents are ridiculous. Say what you want to say about New Yorkers. Just say your R's, dude. You're 4 hours away. You shouldn't sound like that. And that's your reasons Boston sucks.
5: That may have been my favorite Cinco.
6: That was succinct and great.
5: I
6: love it.
5: Funny. You did a wonderful job, Sean. You did a great job representing the New York audience that hates Boston.
1: Boston sucks.
5: also jealous of them.
4: We just need a Boston radio host to give the opposite.
5: Five reasons New York sucks?
4: Contrary to that.
5: What could they come up with? Like, honestly, our city is so kick-ass, other than, like, getting political and making fun of us in that way. What are you making fun of New York for? Like, we're the best at everything, except for sports.
4: Mm. Well, history.
5: Maybe that's what it is.
4: Historically.
1: We have the most recent champion.
4: Yeah.
5: We do. Look, the Knick title certainly helps, but I think obviously pound for pound, when you look at the Patriots and you look at the Red Sox, you got us beat. I admit that. But you know what? You're right. Even though I'm not a Knick fan, I have to use the Knicks as a shield right now.
7: We are the New York Knicks.
5: I'm using the Knicks as a shield. That's right. We have a more recent championship. What do you say about that? We'll come back with your calls, 888-808-1019. And one guy that hates Boston as much as Sean is Cam Schlittler. What he had to say about his rivalry with his former people. Evan and Tiki with Sean Morash. Till the Carton Show, live from Yankee Stadium at 2 o'clock.
3: The quest for a 28th World Series championship starts with a wild card. 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
4: As we know, Cam Schlittler is on the mound tonight for the New York Yankees, getting the Game 1 start. Yesterday, he did his press conference. Everyone did their Game 1 press conference. And Cam wasn't asked directly about

0: about the pictures that have been circling on the internet. I mean, he could easily say those pictures aren't even real based on the AI world we live in. But of course, if you haven't seen it, there's a picture of Cam a little bit younger with, how would you describe it on his chin?
1: A dildo.
0: Wow. You didn't mess around.
1: Nope. Call it like you see it, bro. And it's a black persuasion.
0: Yeah. I thought you were going to do a whole little song and dance of, well, it's this pointy thing that can be used sometimes for fun. Anyhow, no one ever brought that up. But what was brought up to Cam Schlittler is how he handles the Boston kind of fans and the way they treat him on the internet. And here's what Cam Schlittler had to say about all the hate he hears from Red Sox Nation on social media and the internet in general.
2: I wouldn't say I'm always on my phone looking for that stuff. At the same time, I don't really live under a rock as well, so I found ways to use that to my advantage. You know, I think I'm good at keeping receipts, and at the end of the day, I'm locked in to go in there tomorrow and do my job.
0: Jesus. He's a tough son of a bitch.
1: Yeah, he is.
0: I mean, just the way everything was even set, like, I'm not looking for it, but I'm also not going to sit here and lie and say I haven't seen any of it. Like, I'm not hiding under a rock. And then he said, I keep receipts.
1: Yeah. That's the coolest part. Yeah, I got receipts.
0: Yeah.
1: Don't worry. When I dominate you, you're going to hear about it.
0: And that's the crazy part. Like, his numbers against the Red Sox are ridiculous. I mean, let alone what he did in the postseason last year, which was, you know, I know it's the wild card series. That's not his fault that baseball created an extra layer of the playoffs. Mm-hmm. Look at what he's done against the Boston Red Sox. It's like absurd what he does to them. This season against the Red Sox, he made 4 starts, which is a lot of starts to make. Here's how it went, just in case you forgot. 8 innings, 1 run, Yankees win. 5 2/3 innings, 1 run, Yankees win. 5 innings, 4 runs, none of them were earned. The Yankees lost that game. And then 5 2/3 innings, no runs, the Yankees won 1-0. So he gave up a grand total against the Red Sox this season of 2 earned runs in about 25 innings. It's just absurd. So he's backed it up. And, of course, the start last year in Game 3 of the Wild Card Series. So when he says, I keep receipts, it's far different than when Robert Saleh actually had the balls to utter that in a microphone. You kept receipts for what? You didn't get to catch those babies in.
1: No.
0: Cam Schlittler has been really, really good at cashing those receipts in.
3: Some breaking football news, not from a reporter, but from our friend license plate guy on Twitter.
1: Oh, Joe.
3: Odell Beckham Jr. has been released.
0: Wow. So it ends without a catch.
3: Yeah. Well, it also ends with the math that I brought up last week. Braxton Berrios out of practice squad elevations.
0: This is good. Are you bragging about
1: it? Yeah, you said that at the beginning, though. Braxton Berrios is the kick returner, punt returner. He does do kickoff returns as well. But as soon as those 3 call-ups were expired, you now have to sign him to your active roster. And how you get in a roster spot, because you can't really afford it anywhere else. So you have to go with the receiver room. And the expendable player was Odell Beckham Jr., who really only had 1 target.
0: I know. He was a non-factor. He was barely on the field. You mentioned he was only targeted 1 time. He never ended up with a catch.
1: That throw almost got intercepted. That was the one that Jameis Winston threw last week that was almost intercepted.
0: Does this now make you guys feel better? Because if you go all the way back to like April, whenever this rumor first started about bringing Odell in, one of the concerns, it was more Sean. I don't know if you had the same concern, Teak, as much. But his concern was, boy, it would be uncomfortable to cut him. It'd be uncomfortable to bring this man in and then do the indignity of releasing him. And I was like, well, does it really matter? Like, we'll forget about it. Mm-hmm. Like, when we think of Odell Beckham Jr., we're probably going to forget about this run.
1: Yeah, when we audit the 2026 season, Odell Beckham Jr. is not going to be a talking point.
0: I don't think he's going to be at all. And I think if I ask you 10 years from now, if I say, hey, I'm going to reminisce, let's reminisce about old Giants, and I bring up Odell Beckham Jr., you'll say everything that doesn't include 2026. Like, you won't remember he was on the team. So, no harm, no foul, right?
3: I also think, side note, I'm not sure he's done. Like, this could be just a flip-flopping where Berrios is out of elevations, Odell now goes to the practice squad, and he gets 3 elevations.
0: That's true. If he's willing to do that. I don't know if Odell Beckham Jr. is willing to do that. He could simply say, all right, it's just not happening. Right. And he could retire or go to a different team if another team is willing to sign him. But it isn't a surprise based on what you said. It's also just not a surprise based on what's happened. He's been zero part of this team.
3: He's a wide receiver 5. He wasn't supposed to be. By the way, it's a good thing that we haven't had him forced, because that meant that's the one position that hasn't been decimated by injury yet.
0: Isn't it kind of amazing that Sterling Shepard made more of an impact on the Jets than Odell Beckham Jr. made returning to the Giants?
1: No, because the age thing.
0: Okay. Yeah. It was just an observation.
3: And which team's deeper wide receiver right now?
0: Well, I know who has the number one wide receiver. That's for damn sure.
3: Is that what we're doing right now?
0: It's Garrett Wilson.

0: I answered with a level response, and then you throw your hands up like the NBA player that gets fouled and goes, why are you coming after me?
1: Yeah, actually, you're right about that.
0: Yeah,
1: good call.
0: I'm right about this all the time with you.
2: 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Abraham is calling from Brooklyn. Hey, Abraham.
3: Hey.
2: Hey.
3: Huge fan. Before I get to my point, I just want to say, Sean, I don't know if you remember, but when George Lombard was called up his first week on the Yankees, I sent you a picture of me with the George Lombard Jr. cap.
0: Yeah, I remember that.
3: Yeah, that was me.
0: Wow.
3: Second, yeah, I just want to talk about J.J. McCarthy, and I think this move is great from the Giants. I don't see any negative to it. If he's good, great. If he's bad, you gave up a fifth-round draft pick, and he's still on a rookie deal, so cap space is not really a factor, so you could still go out and get another guy if it's available. Mm-hmm. And the fifth-round draft pick is even less of a factor because you just got a sixth-round draft pick for Rizzuto in the offseason for free. And at that point, fifth and sixth round is interchangeable. So I think it's just a great move.
1: Yeah.
3: And I don't understand all the negativity on social media.
1: Yeah, I think you mean Falele. They got the sixth-round draft pick for in the offseason. So, but a fifth-rounder, sixth-rounder, those guys are the special teams-level players that you're trying to look and add some depth at certain positions. And you're right. But, again, this is also, and you can hear this when you listen to John Harbaugh, he's not concerned at all about the 2027 draft or the 2027 season.
2: Now, that doesn't mean he's acting in a way that negates it. Like, he's not going to just trade next year's first, second, and third and say, I don't care about next year. But his main focus upon roster decisions right now is, I want to win this year. I think we're a playoff team.
1: I want the better players, the best players I can get on this team right now.
2: And
1: they're going to be aggressive about it. And they can do that because Joe Shane cleared out a lot of the cap space.
2: And that leads to the other rumor that's really been permeating all over the place, and that's Joey Porter Jr. Mm. Now, the latest on Joey Porter Jr. is he kind of held in during training camp, but had an injury, and he hasn't played yet for the Pittsburgh Steelers, but there have been reports that he's about to come back. But there's also reports that the Steelers may trade him before he gets back, with the Dallas Cowboys being one of the teams linked to him. And over the last 48 hours, Sean came in with a big, you know what, saying, I think this is going to happen. I think it's going to happen. Joey Porter Jr. So you guys tell me.
1: Yeah.
2: Is Joey Porter Jr. really going to happen?
4: It looks like it has cooled over the last 90 minutes. It feels like the Steelers are not getting off a second-round pick asking price, and the Giants will not do
1: that. Yeah, for those that forget, Joey Porter Jr., while a good player, is he was a second-round draft pick by the Pittsburgh Steelers, which means he only has a four-year contract, and there's no option for the fifth option. So he's looking in his last, it's a contract year for him, basically. Mm-hmm. So he's looking for a contract extension, and the Steelers aren't willing to give it to him yet, especially because it's a new regime. You know, Mike McCarthy comes in there. They didn't draft him. You know, prove that you are great, not that just you are a good quarterback. Because just to be fair and honest, we know his name because of his dad, and he's been okay, but he's not elite.
2: He had one pretty good year,
1: but
2: that's it. He's not a proven number one corner.
1: That's exactly right. But if we're going to look at our, you know, the Giants' cornerback room, is he an upgrade? Sure. But if you trade for him, you're essentially saying, we're going to also then give you a contract.
2: Right. And you got to pay him plus give up the capital that's needed to be given.
1: And I don't think that the Giants are willing to do that.
2: Do you want Joey Porter Jr., Sean?
4: Not at paying him an extension. That is not a corner I'm looking to pay like $27 million average annual value to. I don't view him as the number one corner I'd pay that money
1: to. And nor are you looking at him as a last piece to take your team into or deep into the postseason.
4: I appreciate investigating the trade because your corner room is awful, and maybe you think with Burns out, this helps. But you just, in the end, I know the cap is fungible and everything. At some point, you got to be smart with some of these assets.
1: Yeah, I'd rather go get an edge rusher.
4: Right.
2: If you don't mind, I'd like to bring it back to the Jets. My apologies, because I think the Jets impacted this a lot. The contract they gave Sauce, and then the price they got back for Sauce.
1: Oh, that's correct. Yeah, but Sauce was a first rounder, and he was all pro.
2: I think he's better, but still, they got first round picks for Sauce Gardner.
1: Yeah, but Sauce had the projection, and he hasn't proven to be that.
2: Exactly.
1: But he had the projection of being one of the best quarterbacks, cornerbacks in the NFL.
2: Oh, I agree. I just think
1: I don't think Joey Porter is. He's not.
2: He's not. But
1: he's
2: top five defensive
1: rookie of the year you mentioned. But other than that, the accolades aren't there.
2: But I don't think there's a great enough difference from the price tag the Jets got to then jump down to a second round pick. And that's where I think. And I don't mind. I don't blame you guys for not paying it. But it is a huge difference between the ask and what the Jets actually got.
1: Yeah,
2: for
1: I just
2: Sauce.
1: Don't think.

0: he's even close to being as good as Sauce Gardner.
1: You think it's like 5 times difference? Because that's what I would say the price tag is.
0: Yeah.
1: Really?
0: Yeah.
1: He had a really good year last year, though.
0: Sauce?
1: No. Joey Porter Jr. Like, he's an emerging talent. His first year wasn't great. His second year was better. This year, I mean, there's nothing to judge. You don't look at him as more of an emerging. You're paying for what you think he's going to become. Because he's not a finished product, obviously.
2: To be fair, the Steelers are one of those teams with their defensive stalwarts that I almost trust their own eye on their own guys.
0: Yeah.
2: And why does this feel like the one guy on the defensive side of the ball the Steelers have had a hard time figuring out what he's worth?
1: Mm. It's funny. That statement, and I get why you say it. I may not even be wrong. What a complete contradiction of the point Tiki and I were making earlier about sometimes it's lazy to say, oh, but if that team's getting rid of him, I don't want him.
2: It's,
1: that's exactly what you just said.
2: No, because it's actually apples and oranges. That pertains to a guy, why he failed somewhere. Joey Porter didn't fail with Pittsburgh.
0: No, of course not. He's good.
2: Right. We all know he's a good player. It's a matter of Pittsburgh going, he's good, but he ain't that good. That's different than a guy failing somewhere and then trying to get the most out of him.
1: Yeah, I also wonder, though, to your point, how serious they are about actually trading him.
0: Mm-hmm.
1: Like, just because it's out there, they haven't traded him yet.
0: Right.
1: Which means they may be saying, we're not really trading him. We're just floating this out there to see.
0: You know what they want? They want him to put on his damn uniform and play.
1: Yeah.
0: Period.
1: Yeah.
0: And they're going to play hardball.
1: You know what they should do? Aaron Rodgers should just yell at him. Maybe that'll work. Let's go to Mike in South Carolina. Hey, Mike. Hello, Mike.
3: Hi, how you guys doing? Okay. Yeah, I just want to chime in here with, you probably not agree with me in this, that, but, Aaron Judge not being playing in the postseason, probably not. Maybe we'll see. And Soto and this and that. The World Baseball Classic, I think, was unnecessary for both of these players to play in. And you got a 162-game season. And Judge decided to be selfish and play in the World Baseball Classic.
1: Oh, come on.
3: Soto also, too. Those injuries might not be, you know, attributed to that. But I just think it was very, very selfish. Now, on the flip side, the NFL, all these injuries that we're having now, even the Brian Burns, almost non-contact, this and that. What happens is you got a 17-game season, and these guys are not playing in preseason games. And they're jumping in game one with not a lot of reps in the preseason. They're holding out. They want to get the 53-man roster and this and that. Years ago, when you had 14-game season, these guys were ready to go in the preseason games.
0: Yeah, you had
3: playing.
0: To be. You had to be.
3: I just don't think they're pulling hamstrings and doing this and doing that, ACLs and this and that. But it's amazing how many injuries in the NFL are so early. I think it comes back to these guys are not playing preseason games.
0: Yeah, you're not slowly easing yourself into the rigors of a long NFL season. I 100% agree with that.
1: What a hypocritical phone call. Would you remember his first point?
0: Which was?
1: His first point was, Aaron Judge is selfish for playing in the WBC, right?
0: Uh-huh.
1: And then his second point is, guys aren't playing enough in the preseason.
0: No, I don't think that's hypocritical because the WBC becomes an intense, it becomes a tense series. These guys want to win. They're fighting for their country.
1: But it's playing versus not playing.
0: Yeah.
1: Like, he's complaining in one breath about a guy playing too much versus they don't play enough.
0: Mm.
1: And I get it's different, obviously. A World Baseball Classic baseball tournament a month before the season starts or a few weeks before the season starts is different. But his phone call, and I like it. Like, sometimes you call up, you make 2 points about 2 different sports. Totally understandable. Right now, as much as it's Yankee talk, there's a lot of football talk going on. Football is king. We all understand it. But his points were almost contradictory to the idea. And look, is Aaron Judge selfish for playing in the WBC? No.
0: Mm-mm.
1: He's not selfish, nor do I think playing in the WBC is why he got hurt. And I know that there were a lot of players this year who seemed to blame the WBC. Paul Skeens did it the other day. He thinks his bad season was because of the WBC. I think it's an excuse, quite frankly. I think it's a lame excuse.
0: Yeah, and Skeens maybe, he got hurt and just didn't, we don't know. Like, we don't know what Paul Skeens' actual issue is.
1: I think every case is different.
0: Yeah, it's very different. Could be injury, could be, the lack of the, I don't know what it is with Paul Skeens. Game one, he was bad.
1: Well, he wasn't helped out by bad defense.
0: True, but he still was bad. You get out of those things if you're a great pitcher, and he didn't.
1: So earlier in the show, the Yankees were very slowly leaking out their roster decisions. So if you're just tuning in, Aaron Judge is not on the postseason roster. But then we found out that Giancarlo Stanton is on the postseason roster. Mm-hmm. And then we found out that Garrett Crochet, who hasn't thrown a pitch since April 24th, is on the postseason roster for the Red Sox. And

0: we were remarking how it's kind of crazy, this hype for the postseason roster based on guys who missed so much time. Aaron Judge, not on it, but Giancarlo, who hasn't played since late April, on it. Garrett Crochet, who hasn't played since late April, is on it. I'm about to one-up all of that. You think all that's crazy?
1: Mm-hmm.
0: Like, Garrett Crochet hasn't pitched since April? That's nuts that he's on the postseason roster? Hold my beer. The San Diego Padres, who played tonight against the Chicago Cubs, have activated a pitcher, who we all know, by the way, did not pitch at all in 2026. Did not pitch at all in 2025. They've activated a guy who has not thrown a pitch in the big leagues since 2024. Joe Musgrove, the man of Vaseline on the ear,
2: wow,
0: from the 2022 Wild Card Series, is being activated for the Wild Card Series despite, and now he has pitched rehab games, but he hasn't pitched in a major league game since September 26th, 2024.
2: Hmm.
0: Damn!
2: What an eerie feeling.
0: I like that. That is freaking nuts. Now, to be fair, he pitched in October 2nd. He pitched in a playoff game. So, October 2nd, 2024. It's been nearly 2 years since he's pitched in a major league game, and he has been activated and added to the San Diego Padres Wild Card Series roster. So you can take your Garrett Crochet, and you can take your Giancarlo Stanton, and you can stick it, because it's really not that impressive compared to Joe Musgrove coming back and actually pitching for the first time in 2 years. Isn't that not nuts?
1: I mean, good for him.
0: Good for him.
1: Bad for him if he's bad for the Padres.
0: Because he's a San Diego guy, I almost think he's in a win-win situation. Yeah. If he doesn't pitch well, they're not going to kill him. It's just going to be like, it didn't work out.
1: Mm-hmm.
0: But that is crazy.
2: I still think these rules are stupid. I think if you don't step foot in the field the whole regular season, you should not be allowed.
0: Why?
2: What do you mean, why? It's part of the playoffs, or the postseason is part of the end of the journey of the regular season.
0: Yeah, but what if your rehab forces you to not be ready until this period of time?
2: You're telling me he couldn't have been ready Sunday?
0: Well, I think he could have, but maybe they just didn't want to.
2: That's all I'm asking for. I'm asking you for you to step foot on the field of play in a regular season, not just go, here I am, and like unzip the cape. I just think it's stupid. I think it's a stupid rule. You didn't play all year, and now your first games are in the postseason. I hate that rule.
0: I disagree with you. I think it's kind of badass. I'm more likely now to watch Padres Cubs tonight just to see how Joe Musgrove does.
2: You're more likely to watch it because you're a loser, not because of Musgrave.
0: That's probably true, too.
2: Yeah. I mean, and you'll have already slept for 4 hours before the game even starts.
0: That's very much on the table. Carton Show is live from Yankee Stadium in less than an hour, and then we've got coverage all night long of Yankees Red Sox, including the actual game itself, the post-game show, a very special Keith McPherson program until 2 a.m. So we got you covered on Yankee baseball all day long. We'll make our predictions a little bit later on this hour, and we'll take your calls at 888-808-1019.
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0: how it feels. What if you really like how it feels and you become a Sonos person who can't stop saying to their friends, what if you start with two Sonos speakers just to see how it feels? Because it's not magic, but it's not not magic.
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11: It has been a busy day of news. Yankees set their postseason roster, which doesn't include Aaron Judge, but does include Giancarlo Stanton and Trent Grisham. The New York Giants, within the last half hour or so, have released Odell Beckham Jr., and they did that because of something Sean brought up last week, which is that when you elevate someone from the practice squad, you can only do it three times, and then eventually you have to add them to the 53, which the Giants did with Braxton Berrios, and the Jets are doing the same thing. They have continued to add Jason Sanders, elevated from the practice squad. Well, that's over, because Jason Sanders, the kicker, has been added to the 53-man roster, and Blake Groupie never kicked for the Jets. He's been released. So they have made that competition final, at least for now. Sanders, who, remember, missed his first kick, but he's made the last five and has done a pretty good job. So he won the competition, even though we actually never saw Blake Groupie kick. Back to Beckham for a second. This doesn't change anything you think about him. It's just one of those, they gave it a try, they gave it a shot. He won a job in camp, and for whatever reason, it didn't work in the regular season, right?
12: Yeah. I mean, look, there wasn't a ton of other options in the wide receiver room that you looked at, especially after Calvin Austin goes down with an ACL. And, you know, you could take some shots on some younger players. Jalin Hyatt could have gotten more of an opportunity. He's still on the practice squad, but he was the best of the options. And let's be real, he looked good in the preseason.
11: Yeah.
12: When he actually was targeted and had, you know, you were evaluating his route running ability. It just, he became the odd man out. And I think he was always the odd man out. It just, circumstances allowed him to be on the roster for the first 3 weeks.
13: In a year already that we feel devastated by injuries to so many key players, it's a blessing that the Giants haven't needed Odell Beckham Jr. more. And that's not a shot at Odell Beckham Jr. Mooney has played well. You want Fields to play. And Neighbors was ready to start the year. So, again, yeah, it sucks that we didn't get like this famed Hollywood ending. Probably makes more sense why it felt like they were trying to design a play for him to catch on Sunday, by the way, just to get him on the stat sheet. But look, you could love Odell all you want. It's best for this team not to have needed him as one of the top three wide receivers on this team.
11: I remember we did, or you did a Cinco about it. It's so true. Whenever guys are brought back for a second go around, 90% of the time, it's just not eventful and forgettable.
12: Mm-hmm.
11: Not that it's bad. Like, this return by Beckham, even though we can laugh at the fact he had one target and zero catches for 0 yards, it wasn't a disaster. It wasn't embarrassing.
12: No.
11: It wasn't headline worthy.
12: Yeah, he wasn't bad.
11: Right. It was just forgettable. It just didn't work out. And I think a lot of times when you have these reunions, that's usually the way it goes. It's just forgettable. Like, oh, yeah, it happened. But what do you actually remember from the reunion? So Odell Beckham Jr., now a former Giant, we'll see if he agrees to go to the practice squad, if that's a possibility, or we'll see if he goes to another team. That's always a possibility, too. You never know. 888-808-1019. We'll make our predictions coming up in this wild card series, how we think the next few days will play out, because it will certainly dictate a lot over the next few weeks. It'll dictate the Yankee offseason if somehow they got knocked out, or it would set us up for Yankees Rays in a best of five for the second time in franchise history. Barry in Los Angeles. Hey, Barry.
14: Hey, guys. Great to talk to you. Tiki, huge fan. I go back to Mendenhall and Jack Gregory. I go back a long way.
12: Oh, well, yeah.
14: I had a quick question for you guys. I only play a defensive coordinator when I call in. But looking at the Giants in the pass rush, like, your three best linebackers are Carter, Edmonds, and Reese. Carter's played off ball. Reese has played off ball. I know Sean had said a couple of days ago he was worried about, you know, doing anything to impede Reese's growth.
12: Mm-hmm.
14: But would the 4-3 make more sense with Thibodeau on the line, Golston on the line, the two big guys in the middle, and go to a 3-4? And a 4-3, and that would free up Reese and Carter. I mean, because when I see Carter just on the eye test, I mean, you know better than me.
12: Yeah.
14: But he looks like physically overmatched by guys that are outweighing him by like 90 pounds. And yeah. I watched him at Penn State.
12: Yeah.
14: He didn't have that kind of size going against him.
12: Yeah, he's not a multi skill rusher, meaning he's not bull rushing you in getting to the quarterback. Even though his one sack this season, he did kind of bowl through a double team. But actually, I think the double team helped him, to be honest with you, because they were, neither one of them was fully blocked on them. They were both kind of having an edge, and he was able to slip his arm through and get to the quarterback. But I think the challenge for the Giants is replacing Brian Burns's should be productivity, because he hasn't had it this year. But how do you replace that? How do you get another edge rusher and have them be impactful like Brian Burns was in 2025? Now, it clearly falls on Kayvon Thibodeau. It's a contract year for him. He's going to get a lot of burn. It's not going to be a rotation that you've seen, and he's got to step up to the occasion. As far as moving Arvell Reese, I agree with Sean. Fortunately, for Sean's sake, I agree with him. Right? You don't want to throw too much on his plate, right? You've spent this entire offseason, the first few games of the season, learning how to be an off-ball linebacker. And there's a lot of responsibility in this defense, especially with as much zone as they play. And he's starting to get the feel of it. He's starting to understand that he's got this flat responsibility, but also he's got to be a tackler. He had 13 or 12 tackles last week, I think officially, even though I didn't know John Harbaugh said 14. He's an impact player on that second level for this team. I don't want to put him on the edge and say, go rush the quarterback. Because first of all, I don't know how good he's going to be at it, because since he hasn't done it all season. And secondly, it just distracts from what he's trying to learn right now in this 3-4 defense as one of those bubble backers.
11: Let's go to Steven Bayside. What's up, Steve?
15: What's going on? First of all, on Boone, I think you're completely lost if you think he's going to lose his job after this year. I thought he did an excellent job with this team. You know, losing Aaron Judge, still winning the same amount of games, basically, that they won last year.
11: Since when does doing an excellent job matter? I thought Joe Girardi did an excellent job in 2017. What'd that mean?
15: Well, I don't think they're going to pay him to not manage next year. I just don't see that happening.
11: No, I get you, yeah. And I respect that. We had to let you go because the phone was cutting in.
12: Yeah,
11: and out.
12: I don't know if that's you or if that's our system, because the last few callers have been popping a little bit. But I don't think that the money is not going to be the difference maker. Like, are we keeping him because we have to pay him anyways? I don't think that's going to be the decision. It's going to be performance-based. It's going to be how do you manage in this wild card round and then ultimately for the rest of the playoffs.
11: You know what's funny? I remember when we had this discussion around Carlos Mendoza months ago, when people say, well, this guy doesn't deserve to lose his job. I got news for you. 90% of the time, the manager doesn't deserve to lose their job.
12: It's just the easier solution.
11: Yeah, they just do sometimes. It just happens. Now, what's mysterious about Brian Cashman is that Brian Cashman doesn't let it be obvious when he's ready to get rid of you. Maybe I wasn't paying close enough attention, but I think I was. I was sitting here doing the same job in 2017. Mm-hmm. I had no idea that he was ready to say the clock has struck midnight on Joe Girardi. And I would have assumed that even if he did, their run that they went on, which was stunning back in 2017, would have done enough for him to keep his job. So there are two factors here when it comes to the Yankees' future moving forward. Number one is that Brian Cashman clock. When does it strike midnight on whomever the manager is? And the second thing is losing in the first round in a best of three series, as unfair as it is because it is such a crapshoot, is not acceptable. That is not an acceptable result. So I think when you factor those two things together, yeah, I could see it happening. Mm-hmm. Now, with that said, the Yankees have the talent to go win a World Series. They have the talent to at least get to a World Series.
12: Yeah, I think it's more that. Getting to the World Series feels like it's very attainable for this team.
11: Well, it's so odd this year because you take on a Red Sox team, and we laid this out earlier. I think talent-wise, the Yankees are a better team. I look at the pitching matchups, and as good as Peyton Tolley's been, no disrespect to him or the year that Sonny Gray has had. Like, I got respect for the Red Sox. The Yankees are better. And then you take on a Tampa Bay team. And if you get past them, I mean, the other side of the American League bracket is actually pathetic. I mean, it's the first of all, two of those teams are throwing openers today.
12: Yeah.
11: In the Chicago White Sox and the Houston Astros. And look, with the World Series, I always tell you this, man. Like, I know we could look at the Dodgers. We could look at the It could be anybody. It could be anybody that gets to that World Series. It could be the Braves. And you gave up home field advantage because of that rain out on Sunday afternoon. I don't know who's going to the World Series. I was giving this a lot of thought last night. I was looking at the bracket. I was thinking about what I saw during the season. And I realized that what I saw during the regular season doesn't mean a hill of beans.
12: Yeah.
11: Like, what does that actually mean? And then I started thinking about the owners. And I started thinking about Rob Manfred. And I started thinking about...
12: You got depressed?
11: No, I got intrigued. I was intrigued by they want to have a fight with the players. And they're going to have a fight with the players. And their big argument is going to be, it's not fair. It's not fair. We need a salary cap. It's why I always told you whenever the Dodgers added a player, I would say, not that Rob Manfred was orchestrating it, but he would privately smile and say, this is good for my war I'm about to fight. Mm. Well, let me ask you this, Mr. Commissioner. Can you fight a war if you're coming off a Brewers-Rays World Series? Can you? Because they did have the two best records in baseball, and I think we'd all agree that the 162-game sample size, a fairer indicator of success than best of fives and best of sevens and best of threes. And those are two legitimate small market teams.
12: Yeah.
11: So I just asked the question.
12: I think they would argue this is the anomaly.
11: Oh, is this
12: the exception.
11: Why?
12: And not the rule.
11: Why over 162 games those two teams are the best?
12: Oh, yeah, I'm talking about this season. The 2026 season is the exception, not the rule.
11: Gotcha.
12: And yes, there have been good regular small market regular season teams. Part of it is because somebody's got to win the Central. You know, type of conversations. But when you look at getting to and winning World Series, it's overwhelming these big market teams.
13: And can the Brewers and Rays once they get there keep their teams together?
12: Right, because that's the look at Miami.
13: You could develop a hell of a team and make a World Series and go play a World Series team. Can you keep your guys and keep your fan base interested?
11: Does it matter?
13: Yes, it does matter.
12: Hold on. It's interesting because we keep having this conversation, and you said, it's not fair, or we can't compete because we don't have the money. They're making this about the players, when in actuality, it's about the owner structure with the league as far as broadcast rights. Because when you look at the NBA, you look at the NFL, they have $100 billion contracts because they collectively negotiate with the networks. The Major League Baseball has all these little regional networks. It sounded like a good idea 20 years ago. I'm going to own my own content, my own distribution of the broadcast, and we're going to crush it. Those regional networks are all failing. Every single one of them, except for the Dodgers. And we know that's Fugazi. So the bigger issue to me is an ownership structure conversation. It's not the let's fight with the players. I think that's it's a red herring to me, because the bigger issue is just there's not enough league revenue coming in and supporting 30 teams. That's how I look at it.
11: I think you're right, but that's not what's going to happen.
12: I know
11: what's going to happen is they're going to have a fist fight.
12: You're right, Evan.
11: Yeah.
12: But this is what should happen.
11: I agree with you.
12: Because this is what happened with the CBA and the NFL 15 years ago. And, you know, the small market teams were being supported by the large market teams on that additional revenue, that marginal revenue, because the Cowboys were crushing it. The Commanders, then Redskins, were crushing it. The Giants, because of the market, are crushing it. And then you have Jacksonville not doing jack. Yet they're getting supported by it. And so it was a player owner thing, but it actually was an owner thing.
11: No, I agree. I think it's always been an owner thing. I'll tell you this, you know what they really want? They want Yankees Dodgers. They want that rematch from 2024.
12: Of course.
11: It works both ways. It'll get you the biggest TV rating, yes, a monster TV rating, and then you could say, see?
12: Right.
11: See, this isn't fair. We'll get to what the Yankees have to do to win this series. And is the Yankee Red Sox rivalry alive again? This is the second straight year they're going at it in a best of three. Plus, we'll make our predictions. 888-808-1019. It's Evan and Tiki with Sean Morash.
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17: 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Chicago Bears dominated the Philadelphia Eagles 27-7 on Monday Night Football with the help of veteran backup quarterback Case Keenum, throwing for two touchdowns and running for another. Meanwhile, Chicago's defense smothered Philadelphia, forcing three turnovers to seal an impressive victory. I'm Addie Bates.
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16: 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And this is a WFAN fan focus. Oh, what a night. Hockey season begins with a triple header. Sandwiched in is the Rangers opener in Boston versus the Bruins at 8 p.m. And here in the Bronx, Boston's baseball team, the Red Sox, come in for game one of the wild card series versus the Yankees at 8 p.m. Cam Schlittler, with nothing hanging off his chin, takes on Peyton Tolley on the bump. Coverage of the game begins as early as 2 p.m. right here with the Carton Show. They'll be out at Yankee Stadium doing the show live up until Yankees pregame. No word on how much Craig has eaten yet.
17: Boys, are we in it to win it? Are we here to win it?
16: Let's go.
17: Do we leave it all on the field?
16: We want the second parade here. Let's go.
17: No, you guys got to pick it up with these damn push-ups.
18: Oh.
17: We are doing Tom Coughlin's J-Fund push-a-thon, push-up-a-thon. Sean started it last night. He reminded me that I needed to do this.
16: Yep.
17: And how many did you do last night?
16: 19. I actually have to put them in.
17: I went to the gym and did my own gym, but I did 200 push-ups last
18: 200?
17: Night.
18: 200?
17: 200.
18: Jeez.
17: Evan, how many have you done?
19: 10.
17: 10?
19: Yeah.
17: How many I did during the show today? 330. I've already got 530 push-ups. I want to win this damn thing.
16: All right, we're
17: in. Get your asses off your seats in the breaks and do push-ups.
16: All right.
17: Come on. By the way, you can donate. Sean's going to put up a link to the J-Fund. It's a phenomenal organization that Tom Coughlin, Super Bowl winning, should be Hall of Fame head coach, has been a part of for a lot of years, helping pediatric cancer patients. And so we encourage you all to take part and donate.
18: All right, so here's what I'll do. And this is a very fair thing. And I once got this advice. I forget if it was you or Craig. One of you guys said this to me, that during a baseball game, every half inning, I should just do 5 push-ups.
17: Yeah.
18: Simple as that.
17: It's easy as that.
18: So every half inning, which means I get 16 cracks at this thing.
17: Mm-hmm.
18: What's 16 times 5?
17: 50.
16: 80.
18: 86. 80!
16: 80.
18: Whatever the number is.
16: Yeah, you're right.
17: 16 times 5 is 80.
18: Bang! 80. I can promise you 80 tonight.
17: Let's do 80.
18: I'll get it done.
17: 80.
18: You got it.
16: Right. Now, Tiki, I will say thank you for doing all those push-ups. It's kind of like when the Bills play all these playoff games with Josh Allen and no wide receivers. You're our Josh Allen.
17: Yeah, and James Cook is pissed off because Josh Allen is leading the league, not just quarterbacks, the league in rushing touchdowns.
16: I'm basically Matt Collins. Dude. I'm going to get you 2 catches a game.
17: That's right. Walk up the stairs with no shoes on.
18: Tiki, unfortunately, we have to call out our dear friend Sean Morash. If you recall, earlier in the show, we talked about how Giancarlo Stanton has been added to this postseason roster. He hasn't played since April 24th.
17: Mm-hmm.
18: And Garrett Crochet was added to the Red Sox postseason roster. And then we talked how Joe Musgrove of the San Diego Padres hasn't pitched since 2024. He was added to the postseason roster. And Sean went on this stupid rant about, I think there should be a rule against it. I forgot. This is my fault, but I was able to remember it using my hockey knowledge. Chris Kreider, his beloved Chris Kreider, made his NHL debut in the postseason. So who the hell are you to bitch about guys not playing enough regular season games to be eligible to be on the postseason
17: Hockey's
18: roster?
17: Different.
16: Evan, I would just tell you, what 162-82, do you think those are different numbers?
18: Yeah, but it's not that far off.
16: You have double the opportunity to play in baseball games. It's completely different.
18: But in the
16: 100,
18: case,
16: if you can't find a way to play a single inning in 162 tries, but you're allowed to play in the playoffs, that's insane.
18: I'll tell you why. Let's use Stanton in this case, because screw the other guys. He obviously couldn't run, and it became comical. Remember
16: but he
18: when
16: played
18: he
16: this year.
18: Oh yeah, in April.
16: That counts.
18: And then he got hurt. And then when he tried to come back, he ran the bases and fell down, which was just unbelievable to me. I remember when we talked about that. He's battling to come back, but he also knows, like, this could be my last run.
17: Yeah.
18: This could be my last swing.
17: I know athletically he's limited. He knows athletically he's limited.
18: He knows that. Yeah. So he saved it for the biggest possible time, which is October.
16: Did you ever play, other than Twitter baseball, any, like, adult sports? He played in the NFL, so I'm not going to ask him.
18: What kind of, like, douchey question is that?
16: I asked
18: a baseball league. I ran a baseball league, and you're saying, other than that,
16: because
18: I ran and played in a baseball league. Every time someone would say, play softball, I said, that's for old people.
16: Okay.
18: I played baseball. Now, I wasn't the greatest at it.
16: Yeah.
18: You can make fun of the videos that are still on the internet. But I played. So, yes, I wasn't the greatest, but I left it all out there. So what's your dumbass question?
16: My point is, in any league, I was going to say professional, adult league I played in, you had to, like, have, like, a little sign-in sheet, whatever, and you would submit your roster. And the reason you did that is so that when you got to the playoffs, you couldn't bring in what was called a ringer.
18: Is Giancarlo Stanton a ringer?
16: Yes.
18: No, he's
16: now, he played this year, so it's different. But Joe Musgrove is a ringer. He didn't take a single
17: only
16: pitch this year.
17: Only if he's good.
16: Well, it's at least an attempt at being a ringer.
17: Yes.
16: You weren't there for the ride. You're out.
18: when Giancarlo Stanton pinch hits tonight, because my assumption is the Yankees are going to stick with the formula that's mostly gotten them there against a left-hander and Peyton Tolley. Now, Peyton Tolley, it doesn't have advanced, like, crazy splits against lefties and righties. It isn't quite reverse. It's more neutral.
12: Yeah.
18: So you don't have to overthink the lefty-righty stuff, and we'll see when Aaron Boone formulates his lineup tonight how much he does do that. Like, is Jazz Chisholm in the lineup? Who's playing third base? Lots of fair questions. But the one thing I feel fairly good about is that Paul Goldschmidt is going to lead off and play first base.
12: Yep.
18: Because of the way he hits left-handers. So Giancarlo Stanton is not starting. He's not going to be the DH. He's going to be a bat off the bench. That's the assumption we all have. When in this game do they use Stanton, and how loud is that ovation? Because I think the loudest Yankee Stadium gets prior to any big moment is the moment he's announced as a pinch hitter. I think the place is going to go nuts. You want to know why? Because I think people appreciate what he is attempting to do. As injury-prone as he's been in the regular season as a New York Yankee, I'll lay these numbers out again. While he's missed more than half the available games as a regular season Yankee, he has played in 98% of their postseason games since he's gotten here. He plays in the postseason. He plays in the postseason. He plays in the postseason. Those are the facts, and he's doing it again. How loud is that ovation?
16: I think it's enormous, but I don't think it happens tonight.
18: You don't think they use him tonight?
16: I think it's done tomorrow. I don't think they're going to be even in a spot they need to use him tonight.
18: Oh, you think they're just going to blow him out?
16: I mean, we're not doing that yet, but I don't think you're in a spot where you're like clamoring for Giancarlo tonight.
18: All right, well, let's do it right now. Let's make our predictions for this wild card series, and let's see if everybody's a homer, because that's usually what ends up happening once we get to these postseason series. It's a best of three between the New York Yankees and the Boston Red Sox. Last year, we know what happened. Yankees in three. Tiki Barber, how does it play out?
12: Yankees in three.
18: Same thing?
12: One, lose, win, lose, win.
18: Win, lose. So the opposites. They win game one tonight.
12: Yep.
18: Everybody's happy tomorrow with Cam Schlittler on the mound. Lose with Fried on the mound. And then in a winner-take-all game, Gerrit Cole against Ranger Suarez.
12: Yep.
18: That's when the Yankees win a winner-take-all game three.
12: That's right.
18: Tiki Barber's officially said, Yankees in three, homer number one. Sean Morash.
16: I think you will have plenty of time to watch the Ranger home opener and the Browns and Steelers on Thursday night. The Yankees sweep, starting with a 7-0 win tonight. A little dicey tomorrow, but they get the job done. Break out the brooms.
18: So they sweep them.
16: They sweep.
18: You know, it's funny. Before,
12: it's hard to call two out of three a sweep.
18: It's just weird. Well, what is it then?
12: I don't know.
16: It's not like I'm making a bold. Oh, my God, they're going to sweep him four games.
12: It's a comfortable
16: games.
12: Win. That's what it is.
18: So they blow them out tonight and then win a tight one tomorrow?
16: Yep. Back and forth, little seesaw tomorrow.
18: Look, look how confident you are.
16: I'm always honest. It's not about cocky or whatever. I might not be as honest next round. The Red Sox have teetered off. I got no fear. They're nothing.
18: Listen, we all know how you are because earlier this season, you were the one comparing this Yankee team to the 1998 Yankees.
19: I feel nothing but 98 vibes.
18: Was that opening day when you were whipping that out?
16: No, that was a week into the season.
18: Oh, wow, I mean, close enough.
19: I feel nothing but 98 vibes.
18: So you're not quite at 98 vibes anymore, but you think they win this series?
16: Yes, handily. I mean, it's the Red Sox. They like,
18: yeah, this is the thing I was battling. Like, I was going back and forth on this. Because, A, I think when we're sitting here in New York, we're always going to be biased.
16: Of course.
18: Like, there tends to be this hometown bias. Like, we'll do our normal thing where we try to catch what everyone's prediction was. Everyone's picking the Yankees. There isn't going to be a person that comes on the radio as a host here and says the Red Sox.
12: Well, they're also the better team.
18: That's the problem I'm wrestling with, too.
12: Yeah.
18: They are the better team. Like,
12: so how does the opposite happen?
18: The opposite happens by, this is what it would sound like. And you can't even argue with me if I say this. Red Sox are going to win this series. Want to know why, Tiki?
12: Tell me.
18: That's baseball, Susan.
12: That's true.
18: Like, literally, that'd be my reason.
12: Yeah, especially because it's a short series.
18: It's a short series, and that's baseball, Susan. But I have to try to at least use logic to figure this thing out. And the Boston Red Sox, over the last few weeks, don't score runs. They do not score runs. In fact, over the last month and a half, they're averaging 3.5 runs per game.
12: Sounds like the Yankees for the mid part of the season.
18: Except it's not the Yankees recently.
12: No.
18: Because in that same period of time, the Yankees are averaging a much more respectable 4.7 runs per game. Like, the Yankees are just better.
12: Mm-hmm.
18: And so, I like Peyton Tolley. And I think Sonny Gray has been misunderstood by a lot of Yankee fans in terms of not being a New York guy. I don't think that was it.
12: Yeah.
18: I just think he was used incorrectly, which happens.
12: Internal stuff.
18: Yeah.
12: He said so.
18: He has said it, but no one listens. Everyone just hears, oh, he can't handle New York. I don't think that's a thing. So I don't look at tomorrow night and say, boy, Sonny's going to get bombed because he's pitching at Yankee Stadium. But I think the Yankees are a better team. They have the pitching edge. Like, do I trust Max Fried or Sonny Gray in a big spot? Who do I trust more? Max Fried.
12: Mm-hmm.
18: Not that Max Fried is perfect. He's had his bad moments last year against Toronto.
12: Yeah.
18: He also started and won Game 6 of the World Series. Like, that happened. Even if it happened in Atlanta, and we don't count it, it happened. So I like the edge I have pitching-wise in every single one of these games. I think I'm a better offensive team, which has been bared out by the facts over the last few weeks. And I like all the weapons that Aaron Boone has on the bench. I do. I like the fact that he can play the matchups. The one difference I have is I don't think you're going to take this easily. Like, I think you're going to be scared. In fact, I think Cam Schlittler finally struggles against the Boston Red Sox, and I think you lose tonight. I think we come in here. Yeah. I think we come in here tomorrow.
17: That's just a bold prediction, but there's no evidence that that's going to happen. That's why it's hard to say. Yeah, Evan, you might be right.
18: There's no evidence of anything.
20: You think Cam Schlittler is going to lose this game tonight?
17: Just any evidence of Cam Schlittler being off. It happened, what, twice this year?
20: Yeah.
17: Where he had bad starts?
18: But, Teague, here's where he doesn't have to be that far off. What if Peyton Tolley shuts down the Yankees? Like, you made that comment that in the middle of the season, the Yankees couldn't score any runs.
17: Yeah.
18: And that was without Aaron Judge.
17: Right. Inexplainable, just dead bats.
18: So could the Yankees lose 2-1 tonight? Why not?
17: Yeah.
18: That could happen. So I think it's going to be similar to last year. In fact, I think it's going to follow a very similar script in that you get punched, you get nervous. We'll see how battle-tested you guys are tomorrow, because I don't know how fake-tough Sean's going to be tomorrow. I don't know how fake-tough Big Mac's going to be tomorrow, coming off a loss. Especially with Craig poking him for 4 hours. Like, I think you guys are going to be nervous, but I think you'll respond.
17: Okay.
18: And I think you'll win the next two games rather easily. And I think the better team will prevail, and the Yankees will win this series in three, and they will advance to a best-of-five series with all five games at home against the Tampa Bay Rays, because, you know, Yankee fans take over Tampa.
20: That's true. I like that. Listen, I don't think you're going to be right. It's going to be a nice yawner tonight.
18: A yawner tonight?
20: Yawner.
18: Isn't that just because you want it to be a yawner because you got a Ranger game going on tonight?
20: No, it's going to be a yawner because it's that Red Sox lineup versus Cam Schlittler, and it's not going to be a lot of offense for Boston.
18: And I said this to you guys a few weeks ago about the Red Sox, and it is kind of cool that they're facing each other in the postseason. This is the seventh time that the Yankees and the Red Sox are playing each other in the playoffs. And you know what their all-time record is against each other in these series?
17: 500.
18: 3-3.
17: Yeah.
18: Game 7's tonight. Or Game 7 is the series. It's the winner-take-all of Yankees-Red Sox rivalry.
20: And who's managing the Yankees?
18: Aaron Boone.
20: Does Aaron Boone have a good history in Game 7s versus the Boston?
18: Hit a home run against Timmy Wakefield.
20: He'll hit a home run managing this roster.
18: No.
17: Okay.
18: Very nice. But is there anyone on the Red Sox that anybody actually hates?
20: Contreras, and he's on the roster.
18: That was the only guy you guys came up with. Meanwhile, he's a new Red Sox.
20: Yeah. Doesn't matter. Hate him.
18: Because of what? Because he's just loud.
17: Because he's good. That's why.
18: He is very good. He had a wonderful year for the Red Sox.
17: Yeah, that's why you hate him.
18: He also just came off an injury, just came back, but he's good to go.
20: And their closer, who I want a piece of in game two.
18: That's the guy. That would be the guy.
20: You know what? That's when we get the Giancarlo pop. A little off the bench to win the game, game two off Chapman.
18: Oh, yeah, that would be a good spot, too.
20: Oh, now that's one of those ones where what Cam Schlittler had on his chin, you break out.
18: Funny. I had Stanton appearing against Garrett Crochet, who also hasn't pitched since the last time Giancarlo took an at-bat. But Stanton against Aroldis, that's a freaking moment. I give you Chapman because of his connection to the Yankees, and I'll give you Sonny Gray because of his connection to the Yankees.
20: Oh, wait, that's right. We get Sonny Gray and Chapman in game two. This ain't seeing game three. Are you nuts?
18: Why are you so confident you're going to beat up Sonny Gray?
20: Oh, my God. Yeah, make plenty of plans Thursday. I hate to steal the Lou Gehrig bit, but you got plenty. The Steelers Browns, throw it on the TV.
18: By the way, this is going to make Yankee fans nervous how overconfident you now are.
20: I won't be next round, but this round?
18: Well, forget.
20: By the way, let's be honest. It's because they have the Red Sox uniform on. That uniform tonight might as well say these five letters. T-W-I-N-S. That's what it might as well say going into the series.
18: What is that based on?
20: Because they're nothing to this Yankee team. It's fun. The Yankee Red Sox thing is fun. Their roster, they're the Twins stepping into Yankee Stadium.
17: You love Sean's confidence.
18: I kind of do.
17: Not even wavering. Not even a little bit.
18: I'm just so curious, like, if I'm right that the Yankees lose game one. Not that they lose the series, but they just lose game one. Does he have that confidence tomorrow at 10 a.m.?
17: Yes.
18: You sure?
17: I do.
18: I'll tell you the other reason why I really want the sweat situation. I'm going to the game tomorrow with you. And I love Big Mac. I did it with him too. I love going to these high pressured postseason games where they are really feeling.
17: So there you go, Sean. He is trolling. He found a way to troll.
20: That's all
17: his prediction is all about, the troll.
20: I knew how he felt.
17: Schlittler plays badly whatever. The Yankees lose today.
18: I mean, he is due to pitch badly against the Red Sox.
17: Because he wants you to sweat. And he wants to see you sweat and film it.
18: Yes.
20: That's fine, Tiki.
18: Yes.
20: Guess what I get tomorrow? Soft serve spilt all over his scorebook. So
18: first of all, you can't do that.
17: Make sure you get chocolate too.
20: That's a great idea.
18: No. My scorebook is protected at all costs, but I'm definitely going for the ice cream tomorrow. And the weather, if you guys are headed out to Yankee Stadium, whether it's tonight or tomorrow or Thursday, it's supposed to be nice all week.
17: Yeah, it's supposed to be gorgeous. I think it's going to rain a little bit Thursday, but nothing.
18: Well, serious. Sean says we don't have to worry about that.
17: Yeah, of course.
20: This thing's all free.
17: Sitting at home watching the other series.
18: Yeah, this is beautiful, beautiful weather. And I love the 8 o'clock start.
17: By the way, are all of them same, Tuesday, Wednesday, Thursday?
18: All same start times,
17: That's cool.
18: Yeah. The people in Philadelphia are bitching because they think they're more important than they are. They can't believe that their game starts in 15 minutes. Like, how are we a 2 o'clock start? Because you're Philadelphia. Because you're not New York. New York gets the 8 o'clock start, and I love it. The bright lights of Yankee Stadium for a postseason game. You sat through 5-6 months of baseball, and I love it, but it can get, you know, monotonous.
17: It's also maximization of the TV rating.
18: That's right. And now we get the real stuff. Postseason baseball tonight. It'll be covered all over WFAN. The Carton Show is next, live from Yankee Stadium. The game will be right here on WFAN. A special postgame with Keith McPherson. Tommy Lugega got bumped till 2 a.m. And we're back tomorrow at 10 a.m. Enjoy it right here on The Fan.
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5: It's the Carton Show with Big Mac live from Yankee Stadium as we get ready for the 2026 postseason wild card action. New York Yankees, Boston Red Sox. I wouldn't have it any other way. On a gorgeous, gorgeous, gorgeous Tuesday afternoon in New York City. Phone number to join, as always, 888-808-1019. Good afternoon, Big Mac. How are you today, kid?
6: I love it here. I hope I die here.
5: That's right.
6: And I'm feeling good, Craig.
5: As you should be.
6: I'm feeling good.
5: Everybody's nicely fed here.
6: Mm-hmm.
5: As Nico and the executive chef here at Yankee Stadium took care of business. My main man getting it done, Robert Flowers, the head chef here at Yankee Stadium. So we're well fed. We're well drunk. And now we got ourselves a little Yankee baseball.
6: Yes,
5: and breaking news about an hour and a half, 2 hours ago. Aaron Judge not on the wild card roster, but Giancarlo Stanton is on the wild card roster. And that means to me, if Stanton plays, the Yankee game did not go the way the Yankees wanted it to go early.
6: I don't know about that necessarily, but yeah, I mean, if he's coming up, it means they see an opportunity to score runs late in the game.
5: So could you see
6: He's definitely not playing. First off, let's start with the Judge stuff, because I think that's the bigger story. I don't think there was ever a world, despite everything he said, despite the back and forth, not telling us what the injury was, being unhappy with the terminologies that the Yankees and Aaron Boone used, it was never, ever going to happen that he, coming off a calf strain 11 days later, was going to make this roster.
5: But it seems like he's the only one that didn't know that.
6: He's the only one who didn't know it, because he had to fight to the bitter end to try and change the Yankees' mind. But the Yankees did. Unfortunately, as much as we would all love to see Aaron Judge play, the Yankees made the only decision they could, right? They made a roster that has 16 position players and 7 guys off the bench, and still Aaron Judge isn't one of them, and it's the right decision. He's got they can win this series without him. As of yesterday, he didn't run the bases. It just was never a practical situation to expect Aaron Judge on this roster and obviously in the lineup. So he's going to have to wait, and that should be the mantra of the team, right? Get the captain a series. Get through to this series. Get to the series against Tampa Bay and the DS, and give Aaron Judge a chance to impact this team and go chase a championship. So they got these 3 games without him. I think it's the only thing they could do. It's had to be a tough conversation, and we'll get to maybe what happens to me.
5: Yeah, because here's the reality. If he forces his way into the lineup and they use them, and again, he has not run at all. He can't run the bases right now. We all saw him taking swings. Yeah, he looks like Aaron Judge.
6: Yeah.
5: But if you can't run, then the problem becomes with the calf muscle injury, as we've learned from other sports and other athletes. Then the question is, let's say he hits a ball into the gap, and he's got to get his ass to second base, right?
6: Yep.
5: All of a sudden, if you pull it again there,

0: or worse,
1: yeah.
0: the Achilles, you're out for next year.
1: Right.
0: If there is a next year. If you pull the calf muscle, now you can't come back most likely for any other series. So,
1: of course.
0: If the thought process is we should be good enough with our starting pitching staff and obviously the back end of our bullpen to beat the Boston Red Sox, then there's a better likelihood that Aaron Judge is capable of coming back, even if not for game one, at some part of the ALDS.
1: 100%.
0: And he's on that roster.
1: And if he's worked himself this close to actually getting back where he's entertaining it and says he feels good, then maybe he is close enough to get to the ALDS. But the wild card never made sense. And to push him and to exacerbate it or make it worse, or you're talking about this devastating injury of an Achilles, it makes no sense because they might have Aaron Judge. Win two of the next three games, and you might have Aaron Judge to go chase a championship. It never made sense to do it now.
0: Now you made it quick. Before I get to Sid,
1: because
0: you said something I just think for Yankee fans is important, because it seems like it's a little minutia of baseball, but it's actually interesting.
1: Yeah.
0: And that is the fact that the Yankees have 10 pitchers and 16 position players on the roster specifically for the wild card. I heard even Evan talking about this with Sean Atiki driving over to Yankee Stadium today. That means, in theory, obviously a blowout changes everything, right?
1: Mm-hmm.
0: In theory, if it's a closer game, and based on the Yankee offense, you have to have some assumption that it's going to be a closer game through four, five, six innings, and then maybe it blows open one way or the other. But that means that everybody outside of Ben Rice, really, and maybe, I don't know, Spencer Jones, a couple of guys, is up to be pinch hit for from, what, the third inning on?
1: Yeah, at any moment.
0: So, and I'll give you a for instance on this. Because they're carrying so many bench players today, non-pitchers, you could make an argument that scoreless game, bottom of the third, two outs, bases loaded, and your worst hitter's up.
1: Right.
0: Are you pinch hitting in that spot because you have an opportunity where a double scores three?
1: Yeah. I mean,
0: right?
1: I think that's the scenario. Like, and it depends on the situation. I don't think they can do it for Wells because they just don't like Sanchez as a catcher. I don't think they would do it in that spot for Wells and have Sanchez catch the rest of the game. Like, that's too much. But if it's Jazz, say Jazz is in the starting lineup, which I think is absolutely possible. Everyone's talking. Everything I've heard is that Volpe's going to be the starting second baseman, and he very well may be. But Jazz made it public he wasn't, you know, he would be unhappy, and that's not necessarily a factor
0: right.
1: in this. But he's given up one run against the Yankees. It's a solo home run from Jazz. He's pretty much got even numbers between lefties and righties. I think Jazz and what he brings, and he's better defensively than Anthony Volpe, I think Jazz could be in the lineup. Jazz is an interesting one. Like, if Jazz is up, totally, bases loaded, two outs, do you, knowing you have Volpe, knowing you have Caballero, knowing you have multiple guys who could take the rest of the way at second base, would you pull it right there and say, I'm going to go for the kill right now and see if I can get my pitching staff a lead? This is the roster they have built is absolutely more than ever, and I know I talk about this with fans consistently, this is more than ever the Aaron Boone series.
0: Yeah.
1: And I think for a lot of Yankee fans, that scares them. For some Yankee fans, maybe it doesn't, but I think a lot of Yankee fans are nervous at that. I think on both ways, when you have a 10-pitcher roster, right, and your other starter in Rodon is on the roster as well. Like,
0: and he's not going to start game three.
1: How long he goes with his starting pitcher is going to be huge.
0: Right.
1: Cam Schlittler is going to be expected to go seven, possibly eight innings. They are going to rely on what the most important and best part of their team has been all year, their rotation. So how long before you go to a short man bullpen that's only 10 over the course of three games? How quick do you go with a seven-man bench and be willing to pinch hit early in the game to dictate a matchup? Maybe even just to put a right-handed hitter in the fifth inning where Tolley's around 85 pitches and dare Tracy, who's never been in this scenario, right? This is not Alex Cora sitting in the other dugout who's done this a million times and outmanaged Boone left and right. This is a guy who's done a nice job and rallied his team back from 14 games under 500, but he's never been in this kind of series. Do you put a right-handed hitter up and say, I dare you,
0: press him.
1: I dare you to take Tolley out of this game? Like, I think this is set up to be the Aaron Boone series. He is going to make a ton of decisions in these three games, and every one of them is because the offense typically doesn't score runs. You're right. They come out and score six in the first two innings.
0: It changes everything.
1: And it changes everything.
0: Right.
1: But the way this team plays, these are going to be tight games. Runs are going to be hard to find. And he is going to make a ton of decisions with a seven-man bench, and they specifically did it that way. They made this roster so that moves could be made at any moment. Aaron Boone is in the crosshairs of the fan base base already, this series and whether or not they get out of the wild card against the Boston Red Sox relies more on the manager than it ever has before.
0: 888-808-1019 is the phone number to join. If you're a diehard Yankee fan and you're processing how the Yankees get through the Red Sox and you realize what Big Mac just said is accurate, that is, this is the Aaron Boone series. This is where Aaron Boone shuts up all the haters and proves to everybody that he's a world-class manager. Now, some of you think
1: or
0: he already is.
1: Or it goes the other way, and he proves to everybody what he thought he was.
0: So my question for Yankee fans right now is, if it comes down to the Yankees win this series based on Aaron Boone's managerial abilities, are you comfortable and confident that the Yankees advance based on him being the most important guy in that dugout? Because he's got to be the guy to know, when do I pinch hit? I got plenty of depth there sitting on the bench. There's only a couple guys I can take out of the lineup.
1: No.
0: And those are going to be power hitters, obviously, like Ben Rice, right? Or defensively, obviously, you want Wells there because he's the only guy you got to catch.
1: Yeah.
0: But the reality is that I don't think a lot of Yankee fans that makes them feel confident
1: and
0: comfortable.
1: I don't think it does either.
0: And I think Aaron Boone's a hell of a manager.
1: I do too, but he's got to prove it.
0: And here's the other thing.
1: He's got to prove it.
0: If they win because of what we're talking about, that still won't shut up the Yankee fans
1: to
0: hate Aaron Boone.
1: No, he's got to win the World Series.
0: Oh, look, great, you beat the Red Sox. You should have beat the Red Sox.
1: Exactly right. He just can't be the guy who loses the series.
0: But exactly.
1: There's going to be a lot of decisions. And the Giancarlo one is interesting to me. And I'm sorry, I honestly don't understand any Yankee fan who's upset or didn't want Giancarlo Stanton on this roster.
0: It's not a negative at all.
1: You have seven.
0: You probably shouldn't see him in the series.
1: Well,
0: but
1: I don't know about that. I trust him in a big spot. I don't care that he hasn't played. He's a hitter. We've seen it before. I know you're not going to care about this, but Kyle Schwarber missed the entire 2016 season. The entire season. He had an ACL tear, and he missed the entire season. And then he hit 400 in the World Series. Giancarlo Stanton's a bench piece. He's going to be used in specific moments. And could he swing at a ball in the dirt that bounced, on the grass before it even got to the dirt?
0: Probably will.
1: He could. He absolutely could. But he's also someone who's performed in these moments. He's also someone in a big spot.
0: And against the Red Sox.
1: Say in the other game, because I think Rosario's going to start third, but you want Rosario to be the pinch-hitting right-handed bat over Giancarlo Stanton? You feel that much better about it? This is a guy who's lived for this moment. I love that he's in this series. I respect the hell out of him that he worked to this point to get into this series. I know he missed the whole year, but Chapman comes in the eighth to get in a tie game or lead off in the ninth, and you got Giancarlo up. Give me that right now. Hook it to my veins, Craig. I want it.
0: You'd rather have a 5-run lead and not have to worry about it. But Giancarlo Stanton.
1: I'm not anticipating 5-run leads.
0: Giancarlo
1: I'm not
0: Stanton's,
1: living in that world just yet.
0: His last game this year was April 24th.
1: Give it to me.
0: So May, June, July, August, September. He has not swung a bat against real major league pitching in a game in 5 months.
1: I know they do. It mimics all of the pitchers.
0: Anyhow, we got a great show for you today. A lot of baseball, of course, throughout the day. We'll have some guests coming through throughout the next 4 hours. There's some football news as well. The New York Giants cut a player. A lot of you had a vested interest in being on the roster and playing well. I'll tell you who that is. More on J.J. McCarthy becoming a New York Giant. And it's going to be a great afternoon. I told you guys when we started the show on January 5th? 3rd?
1: 5th or 6th.
0: 4th, 5th, 6th, whenever we started
1: this badass show,
0: that this show is the badass Bob show. The big game Bob
1: That's
0: show.
1: That's right.
0: Big New York City moments, we're here. We'll be at Yankee Stadium Live today, tomorrow, and if needed, we'll be here on Thursday. And every home game this postseason, Big Mac and I will be right here at Yankee Stadium. So hopefully you'll join us. We'll get all your phone calls coming up. You're a diehard Yankee fan. Your thoughts on Stanton being in the lineup or on the roster and Aaron Judge not being on the roster and whether or not you believe that Aaron Boone is going to manage them to victory. Lots of cooking. Going to be a great afternoon. The afternoon fan line sponsored, as always, by our friends at Verizon Business, helping small businesses make it big. That number again is 888-808-1019. Let's get the party started together right after this.
1: 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Hey, Pinstripe fans. 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Tonight, for game one of the wild card, come hang out with my guy, Keith McPherson, and Shane Spencer as they get you ready for the start of the postseason.

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10: 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A little football to mix in here as well. And obviously we'll get all your calls as everyone's all excited, as you should be, for tonight's playoff games. The Yankees will start their trek for their 28th World Championship. It's been 17 years since the Yankees won a title.
11: Has it been that
10: 17
11: long?
10: 17 long, yeah, arduous years.
11: It feels like it. It does feel like it.
10: I bet it does.
11: Look, there's no excuse not to win this series. There's no excuse not to get to the World Series.
10: I agree, because you got the best pitching staff in the American League.
11: Aaron Judge is not an excuse. They need to win this series. Losing this series would be a disaster.
10: You could make an excuse if you want to, if they don't get to the World Series or win it. Mm-hmm. If Aaron Judge doesn't play, that's a built-in thing for them.
11: Well, yeah,
10: but the reality is what you just said. I don't care what the Red Sox have. I don't care about...
11: They're not better than this team.
10: They're not.
11: They're not better.
10: This is now it's time. Now it's time to stop effing around, and you got to get back to a World Series. And here's the reality. The starting pitching is good enough, and the closer is good enough to get there.
11: Bingo.
10: And you have what a lot of teams wish they had. Those two things, right?
11: Yep.
10: And that's it.
11: No.
10: So
11: the Red Sox can pitch. I'm not saying the Red Sox are a bad team, but you can't tell me they're definitively better. And the Yankees have all three games here at home. They have the best pitcher in the American League on the mound tonight. Tonight's a huge game for the Yankees. They absolutely have to win it. For all the talk of, Cam has to start game one. Well, Cam has to win game one. Now they have to win this game. This is a huge game for the New York Yankees. They can't afford to lose it, and they can't afford to lose the series. And Aaron Boone, but I think it's a big series for Aaron Boone, not just because he has a seven-man bench.
10: Because he hasn't won a World Series.
11: Well, obviously that, but they specifically designed it that way. They designed this roster to be a platoon roster. They designed the postseason roster to be a roster that you can manipulate and manage. It's not just, hey, I've got a lot of options. It's, hey, I'm coming with a lot of options.
10: And they're showing,
11: on using
10: they're
11: them.
10: Showing what's obvious, their undying belief in their pitching staff, specifically their starting pitchers, because they're not carrying 2-3 extra pitchers.
11: I think that could be.
10: They think their starting pitchers are going at least six.
11: I think.
10: As they have to,
11: you
10: by
11: could
10: the
11: look
10: way.
11: At a lot of stats, and who knows what will be the definitive stat that defines this series. Home runs, on-base percentage, whatever else you want to talk about. I think you could argue the most important number at the end of this series will be innings pitched by the starting pitching.
10: Yeah.
11: I think if the Yankees, whoever wins that battle, has a really good chance to win this series. The Yankees have to go deep into this series. The Red Sox as well. I mean, they've got a really good bullpen. It's been the best in the American League, and they've thown in Garrett Crochet into it. Their ace starting pitcher working his way back. He hasn't pitched since April either. So who knows what he is, but I know he's a damn good pitcher when he's out there. So
10: I'd rather have a guy who hasn't swung a bat in 5 months than a guy who hasn't pitched in 5 months,
11: yeah,
10: to be honest with you.
11: I will see.
10: That's how I feel. Real quick, just quick Giant thing, because football is very alive and well. Obviously, the Giants are tied for first place after the Philadelphia Eagles took one on the chin last night to the Chicago Bears and Case Keenum, which shows you again the importance of backup quarterbacks.
11: Yep.
10: And if you have a competent veteran backup, or in this case, a third-string quarterback, and a coach that knows how to call a game based on the skills of that quarterback, you can stay relevant, you can win football games, which, of course, is what the Giants are hoping to get out of Jameis Winston. And now, eventually, not this week, but maybe 2 weeks from now, and beyond that, J.J. McCarthy is a guy who's played 10 games in the NFL, but they cut Odell Beckham Jr. today.
11: Yeah.
10: They cut Odell Beckham. Now, what I'm trying to look, it's not a big story because Odell Beckham,
11: he didn't play.
10: I think he had three snaps.
11: Yeah, that's the problem.
10: On Sunday, and three snaps the Sunday before that, and I think 11 total snaps before that. So what I'm trying to figure out is, number one, why did they put him on the initial roster if they never had any plans to actually play the guy? Because it's not like they have the greatest wide receiving core of all time.
11: Not at all.
10: They don't. All right? Put that back right in front of your mouth there. All right? They don't.
11: In front of my mouth.
10: And they never gave him a chance to play.
11: No.
10: Now, I'm not saying Odell Beckham's going to get picked up. Maybe he will. Maybe he won't. Or that his career's not over. But it was weird to me that he made the roster. They never threw a ball his way.
11: Yeah.
10: His stats for the year are 0-0-0-0-0-0-0. 0-0-0-0-0.
11: Just like your like bank account.
10: Exactly, sadly. Except there's a minus in front of mine.
11: There's a one at the beginning of all this.
10: But the reality is that his best thing he did this year was pregame warm-ups. They never considered him an option to throw him the football. Now, I'm not sure if that's because it's Jameis Winston and not Jackson.
11: Mm-hmm.
10: But the reality is this. The Odell Beckham Jr. experiment was a failure, and now he's gone. But it almost doesn't matter, and here's why.
11: Okay.
10: Because when you all woke up today, you woke up to a football team in first place. The Eagles are not the dominant force we thought they'd be. Their offense stinks. Washington doesn't have a quarterback. Give Marcus Mariota credit. Scored 36 points, whatever it was, against Seattle
11: this past weekend.
10: And had a pick six in there as well. And obviously the Dallas Cowboys, you already beat them. So the season's still over for the Giants, big picture-wise.
11: Oh, there you go.
10: But I want to say this to my Giant fan brethren, who I'm beloved amongst you people. I just call it the way I see it, and that's why you love me so much. The New York Giants have a chance to be the worst team to ever win a division.
11: Stop.
10: That's on the table.
11: Yeah.
10: That's on the table.
11: That's not on the table.
10: They could be the worst of, like, Jacksonville Jaguars-esque.
11: The Eagles haven't played well. They're 2-1.
10: I know.
11: Like, they haven't even played well yet at all.
10: I don't know if they're ever going to play well.
11: Maybe.
10: I don't know if they're ever going
11: to
10: play well.
11: Or maybe they'll figure it out and talent will
10: eventually. But I tried to put that out there for you guys. That the Giants right now are a first-place football team.
11: Yeah.
10: And by the way, when's the last time you could say that 3 weeks into a season?
11: A long time.
10: So, again, it's small little things. It's not going to equate to a Super Bowl. But I always tell you this, and you have to acknowledge the odds. I'm very consistent about this. You have to, because what I'm going to say is, you're right, Craig. You're always consistent about that.
11: Okay.
10: You have to enjoy it in the moment. If you wake up in late November and the Giants are three games under 500, that's going to suck, obviously. Right now, you're 2-1. You're in first place, and the division doesn't look as daunting as it did 3 weeks ago. The Eagles, we thought, were going to be powerhouses. The Cowboys, I thought, might go to a Super Bowl. And right now, you're in the mix with all of them. And that, my friends, has to make you somewhat happy. And you have to enjoy it
11: makes me somewhat
10: in
11: happy.
10: The moment.
11: And I am enjoying it in the moment, but I got to be honest with you. Again, it's hard for me not to say, and imagine if Dart were healthy.
10: Yeah, but you like can't.
11: It's not.
10: You can't say that because
11: that's
10: not.
11: What I just. If only
10: I'm not allowing you
11: healthy,
10: to say that. You can't say
11: they
10: that.
11: Could win. This
10: that's
11: division.
10: Off the table. Not allowing you to say that.
11: But yeah, look, and it's hard not to think now that maybe you know. I saw our friend Pat Leonard put this out there. It feels almost like it was a publicity stunt with Odell Beckham.
10: It was.
11: Jr.
10: By the way, Pat Leonard did last night, and I love Pat Leonard.
11: Mm-hmm.
10: I love him to death because he's unwavering in his dislike for the Giants organization. Last night, if you saw this or not. Pat Leonard goes, the Minnesota Vikings statistically have the worst passing offense in the entire NFL. And the New York Giants just traded a fifth-round draft pick for their third-string quarterback on the worst offense in football.
11: Yeah.
10: Make that make sense. And I'm saying to myself,
11: God love you, Pat.
10: You got to love Pat Leonard. His dislike for the New York Giants is so obvious. It's frankly impressive.
11: It is. It's very impressive.
10: Right? And he was getting killed online. Like, dude, they weren't the worst offense because he played and played, like, badly. He didn't even play.
11: No, that's the
10: and
11: point.
10: Pat's
11: he's
10: whole
11: not
10: point
11: good,
10: was,
11: he's not good
10: right.
11: enough to be on the worst offense in the NFL. I get his point.
10: That was pretty funny,
11: I get
10: though.
11: His point.
10: Like,
11: but
10: if you're committed to hatred and dislike, I got
11: to
10: hand it to you
11: I
10: that
11: I have
10: one.
11: To hand it to him, too.
10: He does but, not
11: yeah,
10: like
11: no,
10: the
11: but
10: Giants.
11: He's, when he says today, like, the Odell Beckham Jr. thing felt like, hey, we'll give the crowd something. We'll bring him back. It'll be electric Sunday Night Football against the Cowboys, but they never incorporated him. Like
10: he had three
11: again,
10: snaps
11: not,
10: on Sunday.
11: And it, like and again, maybe it's because it became – and I don't think it became a story. I mean, we talked about it a little bit that he wasn't involved.
10: He only had one target in three games.
11: I mean, were they worried that it like he wasn't involved, and so it became a story that he wasn't involved? and everybody was asking where's
10: I don't think so. I think he became an afterthought.
11: I didn't get the sense that Giant fans were really that upset.
10: Because when Giant fans are interested in Jackson Dart gets hurt, Brian Burns gets hurt, getting J.J. McCarthy.
11: Right.
10: You know, how come our front seven's not getting to the other team's quarterback? I'm with you. I don't think it was a publicity stunt. I guess you could look at it that way, sure, because why put him on the roster and then never put him in the games or never throw him the ball? He had one target in three games.
11: Yeah.
10: And I think he had a grand total of like 14 snaps in the three games.
11: They were early on in the season, they were running five wide receiver sets without him out there. So it's like he's the sixth, he's the fifth or sixth wide receiver on this team who's not getting interception. So, I mean, look, let's be honest, it's a story because he's a name. Otherwise, it's really not that significant to the Giants.
10: Carton Show at Big Mac. I know you got all the calls online. We're going to take all your calls. We are live at Yankee Stadium. Big focus, of course, throughout the afternoons will be Yankees, Yankees, Yankees. As other things happen in sports, we'll bring it to you. But Yankee fans, this is your time. This is your moment. Tonight's all about you. There ain't nothing else going on tonight but Yankee Red Sox baseball. And we'll get all your calls throughout the afternoon. 888-808-1019. 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
12: The Chicago Bears defeated the Philadelphia Eagles last night on Monday Night Football 27-7. The Bears started third-string quarterback Case Keenum. Keenum was outstanding, throwing for 247 yards and two touchdowns. Ben Johnson called a great game, and Keenum played well. The Bears moved to 2-1 on the season and host the Jets in Week 4. I'm Chris Black.
13: Hey, it's Jen Hatmaker. 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
10: Welcome back. Yankee Stadium as we get ready for the wild card game. Game one, Yankees Red Sox. You hear in the background that they're a little testing of the microphones for the national anthem. It's Carton along with Big Mac. And let's get right to it. Playoff baseball. We wait for this moment every year. And now it's finally upon us.
11: That's right.
10: Giancarlo Stanton on the roster. Aaron Judge not on the roster. Here's Mike in Flatbush on the Fan. Mike, good afternoon. How are you?
28: Good afternoon, boys. Thanks for taking my call. Let me paint you one possible scenario. A dark parlay, if you will. You can't argue that this can't happen. So the Yankees lose this series. The CBA drags on, and there's a lockout next year. Now, Aaron Judge starts 2028 at 36 years old with a lot of mileage on him.
10: Yeah, but I gotta stop you on that.
28: I gotta stop you on that.
0: I don't know.
1: You gotta hit it again.
10: I keep hitting the damn thing.
1: Now.

0: Now drop them.
1: All right. I don't know why that sounded like with reverb in my ears. Yeah. It sounded like crap. So can we make sure that doesn't happen again, guys? Everyone involved, I appreciate that. Here's the thing I don't understand about that particular call and some Yankee fans, all right? Mm-hmm. The playoffs start tonight. Why would you be concerned about the 2028 season when the playoffs of 2026 start tonight?
0: And
1: there's going to be plenty of time to worry about Aaron Judge getting too old to be an everyday outfielder. Those days are going to come soon enough.
0: Mm-hmm.
1: That day is not today. Matter of fact, you can have an opinion about Judge not being on the roster today because it's happening right now.
0: Sure.
1: Or not being on the roster for the entire best of three wild card series. But why in the world would you be concerned today? I never understood that. It drives me crazy.
0: Well, I mean, and I don't even
1: understand. Well, you know, he's not going to be any baseball next year. And then in 2028, he's 39 years old. I'm trying to win a series today.
0: I know. And I don't even know how that impacts what today impacts that. Like, if they don't win the World Series, we're all going to feel crappy about that situation, whether he played in the series
1: and
0: or not.
1: And by the way,
0: like,
1: if he wins the World Series, he's still going to be the same age 2 years from now.
0: And it's still going to be disappointing. Yeah, look.
1: Come on, guys.
0: I
1: be better than that.
0: Yeah, look, I don't know. The one thing I would say is, like, I wonder how, if they lose this series, I wonder how Aaron Judge and all the power he wields, and we talk about him and the manager haven't been on the same page about this, and maybe him and the organization haven't been on the same page about this. Like, is there a world where Judge, like, does Boone's head roll if they lose this series and Aaron Judge didn't play in it?
1: Yeah, but that's it. Look,
0: but that's it. Again, that's not a question for today necessarily either.
1: He definitely has that kind of power, clearly, but he shouldn't be in this series.
0: No,
1: like,
0: they did the right
1: thing. Sorry. It's great for us to watch you take batting practice. It's great because it means you're close to being able to come back. So I'm not suggesting that wasn't great video that we all saw today, right?
0: Yeah.
1: But by your own admission, you have not yet been cleared to run.
0: Yeah.
1: At least run the bases. Maybe you can run straight. I don't know. So if you can't run the bases, how can you be upset that the manager made a decision that's in the best interest of the team?
0: Yeah.
1: And I think sometimes...
0: Because he doesn't view...
1: It's not the New York Aaron Judges.
0: He views him being in the lineup is what's best for the
1: team. But it's not.
0: I know, but you think that. I think that. We all can think that. He doesn't think
1: that. Okay, he's wrong.
0: He thinks he's the best hitter in baseball and he should be in the lineup.
1: And by the way, when he's healthy, he is.
0: Granted.
1: He came back from the injury.
0: He thinks he's healthy enough to swing.
1: He batted 143.
0: He doesn't care.
1: Well, I care.
0: He's the best hitter in baseball.
1: As a fake Yankee fan, I care.
0: And look, I'm not saying you're wrong. I'm just saying Judge won't view it the way we view it.
1: I don't give a rat's ass what Judge views it as.
0: Well, I didn't ask the question on how you... I didn't care.
1: Aaron Judge has never won a World Series. How about this, Aaron Judge? Zip your lip. Zip your lip because you can't run the bases. Again, it's the New York Yankees. You told me... Hold on a second.
0: I'm playing out a scenario where maybe...
1: You told me when we started this show, it's about the name on the front of the jersey, and there's no name on the back.
0: I don't remember saying
1: that, but I do. They're not called the New York Judges.
0: They're not.
1: They're the New York Yankees.
0: He's not on the roster.
1: Nor should he be.
0: I agree with you.
1: And I don't give a rat's ass if he's pissed off about it or not.
0: The question wasn't what do you give a rat's ass about. The question was,
1: no.
0: Could Judge impact the way the decisions are made going into the future seasons. I think he could be pissed if they lose the series.
1: We offended Aaron Judge.
0: Look, this
1: How
0: is me just trying to at
1: that?
0: Least make somewhat of a reasonable point off of a bad caller.
1: I think you might be right, though.
0: I might be right.
1: Yeah, I don't think
0: I don't think it's far-fetched at all. I think if they lose the series and Judge never plays, he's going to be really pissed.
1: Yes.
0: And
1: pissed
0: I think
1: enough to get the manager fired,
0: maybe.
1: Certainly on the table.
0: Yeah.
1: And that would be a shame. That'd be a real shame if we let a guy that's never won a championship now dictate who manages the team. That'd be a real shame. In any event, Aaron Judge is not on the roster for
0: the
1: wild card, but Giancarlo Stanton is. Here's Mario in Long Beach on the fan. Mario, good afternoon, sir.
2: What's going on, guys? Yeah, you look like you're having fun over there.
1: You're having a great time.
0: Yeah,
1: having a great time. Yankee Stadium, how could it be a bad time?
2: Exactly. Listen, if Judge wants to play, he wants to play because he wants to, he doesn't care about himself. It's a positive thing that he wants to do. It might not be the right thing. And believe me, he won't get fired because if they're not playing him, Boone is not the one making that decision. Everybody is. GM, everybody.
1: That was a franchise decision,
0: There's
1: not an Aaron Boone decision.
0: Aaron Boone doesn't get to unilaterally make that decision.
2: Right.
0: But he might be
2: he'll never get fired if if he doesn't play, because and let me tell you this.
0: Well, they won't fire Cash or anybody else who makes the decisions.
2: So, yeah, last thing is certainly Volpe is playing against left

0: 100%.
1: I don't know about that.
0: I think that. And you know why?
1: You might be right.
0: His postseason lifetime batting average is .255.
1: I know you keep calling about this. I get it's off one postseason, and it was 2 years ago. Right. I appreciate that fact, but then you got to be thrilled Giancarlo's playing because his postseason numbers are incredible for the Yankees.
2: Right.
1: And we got to be thrilled at anybody and we got to get down on what are we even arguing about? Judge's postseason numbers aren't good. So what's the point? What are we talking about? Let's just base all of our decisions on what people did in one to three week span 2 years ago. Like, I don't make decisions based on that entirely.
2: Can't.
1: I don't.
2: Can't.
1: You can't. Like, I, and if you look at Anthony Volpe's numbers, if you take away the three-hit grand slam first game, it's not like he's killed it. He's done a really nice job, I suppose.
2: Yeah.
1: Like,
2: he's
1: played second base well.
2: Clutch.
1: Like, I have no problem if he's the second baseman. I would play Jazz at second base. I think Jazz is their second baseman. Jazz has the ability to pop one in the short porch. He hit a home run off of Toley earlier this season for the only run the Yankees scored against him, by the way, was a home run off Jazz Chisholm. Toley's numbers aren't – he's not one of these lefties. Now, he's left-handed pitching, and it's been a problem for the Yankees. He's not one of these lefties. He throws fastballs. He does not have a crazy slider. Like, he's not – the numbers, left-handed, right-handed splits aren't dramatic, and I do think Jazz is the better second baseman. We've seen Volpe play second base for 2 weeks. Jazz is a career second baseman. He's a better defensive second baseman, and he's got the ability to have the pop. Against Suarez, I would play Volpe. Tonight, I would play Jazz.
2: Who's playing third in your lineup tonight?
1: Rosario.
2: Yeah, has to be, right?
1: It's either him or Caballero. It can't be McMahon. Obviously, against the left-handed.
2: Is McMahon on the roster?
1: Yes, he is. He's on
2: the
1: roster.
2: Okay.
1: They brought everyone they could. They have every position player they could.
2: If you got a glove and you don't pitch.
1: If you've been on this team, if you were on this team last week and you hit, also Grisham is on the roster too.
2: Yeah.
1: So Grisham's on the roster. Hill is not, which is a interesting one considering how reliable a reliever he's been over the years, but not been the case this year. And the other disappointing one is Weathers. There was some hope that he was throwing enough and was healthy enough where he could impact this roster on the bullpen side. He's not on the roster either. So, like, they're going to rely on Will Warren. They're going to rely on maybe Carlos Rodon. I think that's, again, when I say the managing, I'm not kidding. We are talking about the idea of, do you use Carlos Rodon in late-inning situations to get out Roman Anthony?
2: Right.
1: Like, that's outside-the-box thinking, but that's how they've set themselves up. Are you going to throw Ryan Yarbrough, the only other lefty? Like, Brent Hedrick is the lefty, right? Even though he struggled down the stretch of the season. He's the lefty. Say you use him in the seventh, and now you're in the tenth, right? And you've already gone through him, and you've gone through Bednar in the ninth, and he threw 20 pitches or something. You're not going to bring him back out in a tie game. You got Roman Anthony up. You throwing Ryan Yarbrough out there? Or are you going with Carlos Rodon, who's doesn't come out of the bullpen, but he's one of the best pitchers in the American League over the last month. Do you want to go down with Ryan Yarbrough, or do you want to go down with one of the best pitchers in the American League over the last month, even though it's not a situation he's familiar with? Like, there are so many different ways that this manager can go. Aaron Boone has a ton of difficult decisions ahead of him.
2: More of your calls coming up. It's the Carton Show with Big Mac. We are live at Yankee Stadium, looking right at the field, just behind a home plate. 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
3: Carton Show with Big Mac live at Yankee Stadium. Game one, American League Wild Card. Obviously, plenty of football to talk about as well, as the Eagles get beaten down by the Case Keenum Chicago Bears, which actually bodes well, maybe, moving forward, that maybe he got the one good game out of his system. And when the Giants and Jets take them on, perhaps it's a little different outcome. But we'll get to that throughout the afternoon. Of course, the focus today is on the New York Yankees and their quest for championship number 28. Again, if you are just tuning in, we'll be here throughout the afternoon. And you've got Giancarlo Stanton on the roster for the wild card and Aaron Judge off the roster. Now, Aaron Boone's going to talk right after 4 o'clock today. Mm-hmm. So we'll take a little listen in on that. At 4 o'clock, we'll have Susan Wallman swing by later today. Dave Sims will swing by later today. I think Anthony Rizzo's swinging by later today or tomorrow.
4: Nice.
3: My main man, Bob Costas, is going to be swinging by perhaps later today or tomorrow.
4: Fantastic.
3: Michael Kay's probably, swinging by at some point later today or tomorrow. So lots cooking here. Lots cooking. And this is the moment
4: This is the moment.
3: I don't.
4: What did we reference? January 5th or January 6th, the day we started. This is the day I've been waiting for.
3: Yes. Yankee Live. Playoff baseball.
4: Right before Yankee Red Sox playoff baseball.
3: Yeah, but and by the way, there's nothing better than Yankees Red Sox.
4: There's nothing better.
3: Especially when you win.
4: Especially. Now, it helps when you win.
3: In our history together, we've had both. We had the one game where you and Evan went to Fenway, and that was a tough spot for you.
4: Driving around Boston looking for a rapid test.
3: That was during COVID or whatever. Then, of course, last year, we were not together last year.
4: No, we weren't together
3: last year. No, but I felt like I was with you in spirit.
4: Yeah, I forgot all about you.
3: That's how I felt.
4: So it was... What?
3: You didn't feel like we were somehow connected last year during the run?
4: No, like I lost you because I was a big fan of the Carton Show, and then it was breakfast ball, and I couldn't find
3: it. By the way, a lot of people.
4: The DVR stopped, the DVR stopped recording it, and I was
3: mine too.
4: I feel like I haven't talked to Craig
3: Mine too. We lost 40% of our audience when they changed it from the Carton Show to breakfast ball. Morons. Yeah, I've got an idea. Take the most successful, popular guy on the show and take his name off the wall.
4: Yeah.
3: That made a lot of sense.
4: No, listen, I know all about it.
3: The checks kept clearing. All right.
4: No, but this is and especially now.
3: You're nervous. I can tell.
4: I'm extremely.
3: Tell nervous energy.
4: I've been nervous for 3 days.
3: Yeah?
4: Yeah, I've been feeling this way.
3: By the way, the fact that they also rained out and canceled Sunday's game.
4: Yeah.
3: Everybody's rested. The whole pitching staff.
4: That's been a narrative in the Boston fan base, very much so, that they had to go fly down to Tampa so they could play the Cubs in what was a meaningless game for them.
3: For them, right.
4: And then fly back while the Yankees were rained out and didn't have to do anything for 3 days and just sit at home. So the Red Sox fan
3: base. That could work against you, too, though.
4: Look,
3: the rhythm of baseball is important.
4: There's no doubt. It could work against them. I don't think it matters either way. But, look. And it's also the last time they had back-to-back playoff series. You have to go back to 2003, 2004, and that was a rivalry, man. That you had, obviously, Manny Ramirez, you had Pedro Martinez. I did say Manny. Manny Rodriguez, Pedro throwing down
3: Manny
4: Don Zimmer.
3: Again? You just said it again.
4: That's what I said.
3: Why have so much trouble with it?
4: That's what I just said.
3: No, but then you said it by mistake.
4: I think I said I did instead of I didn't. I meant to say I didn't, but I said Rodriguez on purpose. But that was like a real – that team didn't like each other. You had the A-Rod Varitek fight and just the idiots and, everything about those two teams that didn't get along. I don't sense that just yet, but when you play back-to-back playoff series, it starts to become – this is – it's starting to heat up Red Sox-Yankees
3: once
4: again.
3: And by the way, historically –
4: it's been a while.
3: It brings the best out of all of us emotionally.
4: Yeah.
3: Like when the 46,000 people come into Yankee Stadium in a couple hours
4: mm-hmm.
3: and the Red Sox fans turn it on TV – it doesn't matter.
4: Mm-hmm.
3: It's Yankees Red Sox.
4: Yeah.
3: It brings back everything immediately.
4: Mm-hmm.
3: That's how special the rivalry is to me.
4: No doubt.
3: Here's Bobby in Staten Island on the Fan. Bob, good afternoon. How are you, sir?
5: Hey, guys. Thanks for taking my call.
3: Of course.
4: You got it.
5: I just want to go back to this Aaron Judge situation.
3: Uh-huh.
5: I know many fans are saying, it's Aaron Judge. How can you leave him out of the lineup? Okay. Let's be realistic. When he came back in those few games that he played, I mean, one home.

0: decision. This wasn't one guy woke up today and decided, I'm king of the world for the day, and I'm deciding that Aaron Judge isn't playing. This is Brian Cashman. This is Aaron Boone, obviously.
1: Yeah, the doctors.
0: This is the doctors, the trainers, and yes, Aaron Judge. Is he deflated? Of course he is. He's a competitor. He wants to play. He's the biggest spot.
1: He's sick right now.
0: By the way, not only that, I know there's other wild card games that have already started today. I think the Phillies and Braves have already started.
1: They're tied 1-1 in the bottom of the third.
0: And there's a couple other games throughout the day. At 8 o'clock tonight, there's no NFL games tonight.
1: Mm-mm.
0: The NBA hasn't started. I know there's
1: Rangers,
0: hockey fans
1: Bruins.
0: Out there. It's
1: Rangers,
0: fine.
1: Rangers Bruins tonight.
0: But the world's sports fans' eyeballs are on this stadium tonight.
1: No doubt.
0: And, of course, as a competitor, of course he wants to be out here.
1: Of course.
0: This is what he does for a living. It'd be like if you and I had laryngitis during sweeps week. And we're like, this is going to be the most important week of our shows.
1: Yeah.
0: But I can't talk. Guess what?
1: Guess what?
0: Then you can't work.
1: That's right. Where's Zach Gelb? That's just the way it is.
0: Nah, there's no more Zach Gelbs.
1: But
0: I don't care
1: listen.
0: How many times Roger Clemens comes on the show. Nah, I love Zach. Zach's a good dude. Good dude. Here's Ronnie. On the fan, Carton Show, Big Mac. Ronnie, good afternoon. How are you, sir?
2: Hey, I got one thing about today's lineup I want to know.
1: Yeah.
2: Is Kreider on the team?
0: Chris Kreider?
2: Has he been re-inducted as a Ranger or no?
0: Ronnie, you've got some balls. You've got some balls calling this particular show at 3 o'clock in the afternoon, 5 hours before the Yankees take the field in the wild card round, game one, asking me about a failed Ranger, Ranger who may have had a little bit of success since he left New York, when all the focus today, and I respect the fact that the Rangers open up their season tonight in Boston against the Bruins. And sure, assuming that's what time's that the puck drop? 7:05?
1: 8 o'clock? Same time.
0: The NHL's so stupid. And this is the problem with the NHL.
1: And they do it New York, Boston, like, knowing very well these two teams were in the postseason last year this very week.
0: Well, at least I assume the schedule's done like 6 months ago.
1: Still, but they knew
0: but
1: 6 months ago.
0: But you know
1: that
0: the Yankees and Red Sox are playing at 8 o'clock, meaning Red Sox fans and Yankee fans
1: are not
0: by
1: paying
0: default.
1: Are not paying attention.
0: Rangers and Bruins fans aren't watching.
1: Right.
0: So that they should drop the puck at 7:05.
1: They should do something.
0: Give me a period and a half of hockey.
1: Yeah.
0: And then I'll switch over. Not everybody has a multiple TV setup like you, Biggs.
1: Everyone should.
0: Everyone should. I agree with that.
1: You should.
0: Everybody should. Well, I got the 85-inch.
1: I know. I'm very impressed.
0: I got the 85-inch. Silbox. I'm good. I got two
1: there's only
0: TVs
1: one,
0: now.
1: There's only one subject on my mind right now.
0: Yankee
1: That's
0: baseball.
1: That's it.
0: I hope the Rangers
1: Yankee
0: win.
1: Baseball.
0: I hope
1: nothing
0: New
1: else.
0: York sweeps Boston tonight.
1: Yeah.
0: But the NHL's stupid.
1: If the ice melts, I wouldn't
0: When
1: care,
0: it comes to you know, scheduling.
1: Mm-hmm.
0: And I know the Rangers should open up the season because they're the Rangers and all that stuff. But let's be honest, Ranger fans. You are not watching
1: it's
0: the Ranger
1: be a rough
0: game
1: year.
0: Tonight.
1: It's going to be a
0: Unless
1: rough year.
0: Unless you're a
1: too,
0: Met fan, I guess. If you're a Ranger fan slash Mets fan, you might watch hockey because you love hockey. And to you, baseball is dead. That's certainly possible.
1: Yeah.
0: But if you're a Yankee fan and a Ranger fan, come on, man.
1: There's only one game tonight, Craig. I don't care what kind of fan
0: you
1: are.
0: I agree.
1: There's one game tonight,
0: By the
1: and
0: way,
1: it's Cam Schlittler
0: how many
1: on
0: wins
1: the mound.
0: Away are the Yankees from a World Series? 13? Is that what it is?
1: Is it 13 now?
0: Two and three is five.
1: Mm-hmm.
0: 5-4 is nine. 9-4 is 13. The New York Yankees are 13 wins away from their 28th World Series championship.
1: Mm-hmm.
0: And you're watching
1: it
0: hockey.
1: It starts tonight.
0: Hockey? I wonder what Boomer's watching tonight. He's probably got multiple TVs, though.
1: He's probably got multiple TVs.
0: Although Boomer's like a one TV laptop guy outside of the man cave, which is just an honorarium to himself.
1: Mm-hmm.
0: You ever been to Boomer's house?
1: No.
0: Sadly, I have.
1: Yeah. It's just
0: you
1: a
0: go
1: bunch
0: into
1: of
0: that
1: Boomer
0: basement.
1: Stuff?
0: It's just like, you know, some people call it the man cave.
1: Right.
0: His is called the Boomer cave. It's just an ode to himself.
1: Mm.
0: It's obnoxious.
1: I can see that. Yeah, I can
0: it's
1: see
0: like
1: that.
0: You walk in, it's almost like, you know, instead of Jesus. And Sinatra.
1: It's Boomer.
0: It's Boomer and Boomer. And Frank Reich. Small picture of Frank Reich. Yeah.
1: It's all his, Maryland stuff, all his Cincinnati stuff, right?
0: Yeah, I mean, pretty much that's what it is, yeah.
1: All his Jet stuff.
0: It's like, hey, I didn't realize you played football. Oh, that's right, you did. Look at your homage to yourself. Just in case I forgot that you played football. Here's Mikey in New Jersey on the fan. Mike, what's going on?

0: on today, kiddo?
1: How you doing, guys?
2: Good. How are you, Mike?
1: First time, long time.
0: All right.
2: Thank you.
1: I'm good. I wanted to get back to that refless football that you were talking about yesterday.
0: Well, I lost the poll yesterday pretty handily, so.
1: Yeah, but we can reverse that. Listen, we have a ton of unsigned, undrafted players. The owners are never going to let this happen to the insurance companies, but the undrafted guys will play, and they can call their own fouls.
0: No, you're complicating a great idea, and I appreciate the support for my brilliant idea. I lost the poll, 64-36%
1: RFL, come on,
2: we just went on a rant.
0: I'm with you, Mikey.
2: I'm sorry. I can't sit idly by. We just went on a rant about how Rangers hockey's not important.
0: Not important.
2: And we're taking phone calls on the stupid poll yesterday about the most nonsensical idea about a non-referee football game.
0: To be fair.
2: No, not to be fair. To be fair.
0: I got 36% of the vote.
2: Oh, my God.
0: That's something.
2: Just, next call, please.
0: Again, I'm not answering the phones.
2: You're pushing the call that says something, judge. Bigger fear
0: that.
2: For Yankee fans.
0: You think
2: there's
0: I read
2: right
0: that?
2: There.
0: I go by popular names. I don't go by topics.
2: Baby names 1987? Like,
0: yeah, exactly.
2: Let's go.
0: Oh, look, Candy's on the phone. Last time I talked to Candy, it cost me $37 in singles. Yeah. Here's Bill in Rockland County on the fan. Bill, good afternoon. How are you, sir?
3: Hey, boys. This is for Big Mac.
2: Yeah.
3: What's your biggest fear? The Yankees winning without Judge, winning the whole World Series? Oh. Or losing with Judge?
0: Come on.
2: Well, I mean, my
0: he's a fan of the team.
2: I hope they win the World Series no matter who's on the team. So that's not a fear at all. I have no fear about winning a World Series without Judge. I'm a big Aaron Boone guy. If they get if he somehow can't make the series and, you know, someone steps in, I hope they win the freaking World Series. But my biggest fear into this series, and I said this on the Go Get 'Em, and you're probably going to call it a cop-out knowing you. My fear is, honestly, my fear is they didn't win the division, and this is three games. That's my biggest fear. I think
0: what do you mean, that they lose in three?
2: Yeah, that of anything can happen in a three-game series. They lost countless. Let's not get into that. They lost countless series to terrible teams. Like, anything can happen in a three-game series. My biggest fear is something weird and random happens in a one-game that just kills you.
0: Because literally anything
2: can happen.
0: Because
2: they're better than the Red Sox. I think if they played a seven-game series against the Red Sox, I'd feel better about it. Three games, anything can happen. So my biggest fear is one hung curveball from Bednar. One, drop pop-up, one ground ball that goes off of the base instead of right into the glove of Lombard. One weird thing that has no control over, like that nobody has control over, shapes the entire game, and that dictates the series. My biggest fear.
0: As you know.
2: And I know that's a cop-out, but
0: that's the fear of a
2: three-game
0: series.
2: The wild card format is my biggest fear.
0: You know,
2: and that's why I wanted so badly to avoid it and win the damn division.
0: I like story time, as you know. I like being read a little bedtime story before I go to bed every night.
2: Yeah.
0: So I like storylines. I'm a storyline guy, right? There's a big part of me, and this is not going to bother you, I don't think, at all.
2: Mm-hmm.
0: But there's a big part of me as a storyline guy, because it also makes our jobs more fun to have these like interesting storylines, right?
2: Mm-hmm.
0: I would actually like to see the New York Yankees win the World Series, obviously. I'm a fake Yankee fan. I'd like to see the Yankees win and bring a second championship to New York City this calendar year after the New York Knicks gave us our first, all right? Mm-hmm. And obviously end the 17-year drought for sure. And you save Aaron Boone's job, and he gets an extension if they win the World Series.
2: Yeah,
0: although Joe Girardi didn't. That's neither here nor there.
2: Well, they didn't win the World Series.
0: But here's the deal.
2: Yeah.
0: I would like to see the Yankees win the World Series without Aaron Judge.
2: Yeah.
0: Because the storylines involved in that, mm-hmm. from a legacy standpoint, of who is Aaron Judge in the pantheon of the even just modern era great Yankees, is an interesting back and forth. Right? He's a first ballot Hall of Famer.
2: No doubt.
0: He's a three-time MVP. He's going to be honored way back there in deep center field.
2: There's no doubt
0: with
2: about
0: all
2: it.
0: The other plaques and whatnot, right?
2: Mm-hmm.
0: But he'll never be regarded as truly one of the great Yankees of all time if they win without him. And that's a debate that we'll have.
2: Yeah, I don't know.
0: So again, I want to be clear to you.
2: As long as
0: I want the Yankees to win it all.
2: Mm-hmm.
0: But storyline-wise, Hollywood-wise, he's not a part of it. I know most Yankee fans are like, no, after all these great years he's given us, wouldn't it be great if he finally puts the cherry on the top of the sundae?
2: Right, and then he's not there for it when they're eating the sundae.
0: Exactly right.
2: Like,
0: That would be interesting.

0: I think if they win a championship during his time here, I don't think it's as bad as you think it is. I don't think it ruins his legacy. I don't think like
1: he barely played this year.
0: Yeah, I know, but it doesn't elevate him. But it's
1: for
0: still
1: sure.
0: we will look at him more fond. Like I don't
1: think
0: it hurts
1: him as a champion.
0: I don't know if they'll view him as a champion on Aaron Judge Day, whenever that is, and they honor him.
1: Yes.
0: As long as there's a championship while he played, I know he wasn't in the series, but as long as it's not the Dan Marino, Charles Barkley, Ted Williams,
1: Don Mattingly, right.
0: I think he's the last of the chosen who can be celebrated the way he is without winning a championship. Like, as long as there is one, as long as we can remember him on the parade float, as long as he was part of a team that won the championship, it's good enough to feel good about him. If they don't win, it's worse. I still think for his legacy, it is worse to not win one, period, than to win one without him being
1: 100%,
0: there.
1: 100%. Yeah. I'm not disagreeing with that.
0: Like, does it help his legacy if they look completely lost without him? If they get beat 7-0, 7-0, is that better for his legacy?
1: Because he has not been a very good postseason performer anyway.
0: So my point, like, if this team wins, he will still be viewed a little bit better as if the team never won.
1: 888-808-1019. Carton Show, Big Mac. We are live at Yankee Stadium. We'll be back here again tomorrow, of course. And if we do need a dreaded Game 3, we'll be back here for that as well. Want to thank the Yankees for having us. Great hosts, of course. And that amazing kitchen staff that fed our entire staff times 3 this afternoon as well. We got lots more coming your way. We are live at Yankee Stadium in the Bronx as we get ready for Game 1, which you can hear exclusively on the radio right here at WFAN.
0: And we're coming to you live from the Town Fair Tire Studios, powered by Town Fair Tire. Nobody beats Town Fair Tire. Nobody.
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13: Carton Show Big Mac live from Yankee Stadium, exclusively, of course, on WFAN. Just bumped into Susan Waldman. She's going to join us later this afternoon. Mm-hmm. You've been very mean to Aaron Judge.
14: I got told I was being mean
13: you're
14: to
13: very
14: the
13: tough on AJ. AJ,
14: I guess she's right I guess now. She's unaware of the shill moniker I have. Apparently, I'm too rough on the Yankees to some.
13: Well, we'll find out. We'll find she's going to join us after the press conference later today. I think Dave Sims is swinging by also. And Petey's bringing some of the NBC folks throughout the afternoon as well, or he'll be looking for a new job.
14: and a parking spot.
13: When do they open the gates, by the way? When can people start coming in? What's the time?
14: Usually
13: on
14: an
13: that?
14: Hour and a half before game
13: so
14: time.
13: So 6:30 gates
14: yeah,
13: open?
14: Something like that.
13: I think in the playoffs they give you a little expanded time, no?
14: Maybe.
13: Maybe a little 6 p.m. action?
14: They're setting up for batting practice. We think we see Judge take some batting practice?
13: No, I don't, because he's not on the roster. So I don't think he'll be out of taking batting practice. I think he took some a couple hours ago, though.
14: Oh, okay. Did
13: there's a, when I got here, which is way before most of you guys.
14: you were not here before me.
13: I didn't see you. There's guys out there doing long toss and that kind of stuff. But I think a lot of that stuff is hours and hours ago.
14: Yeah, I think it was either early morning or yesterday.
13: Well, I've been here since 6 a.m.
14: Then you did get here.
13: Yeah,
14: for me.
13: I was here at 6:45. Just getting prepared for the show.
14: Yeah,
13: I am. Look, I don't have the same
14: nervous
13: butterflies
14: energy
13: that you have.
14: Oh, I have them.
13: But I've got the feeling this is a big moment. It's a playoff moment, Yankee Stadium. And not even because there might not be baseball next year, but this is what it's all about. 93 wins, right?
14: Yep.
13: This year, a lot on the line for Aaron Boone's job, for a lot of guys trying to win, for some of them their first ever championship, other guys trying to prove to the Yankees that they should be Yankees beyond just this year. Anthony Volpe Is the reclamation project full circle? Is he starting at second base tonight? Does he get up in a big spot?
14: Yeah.
13: Like, say where you want about Anthony Volpe.
14: Does he pinch run to steal a base?
13: Anthony Volpe has proven the moment's not too big for him in the postseason.
14: No, that's fair.
13: And yes, by the way.
14: I think that's fair. I don't know if I would use his numbers as a...
13: Eighth inning, you've got a slower guy in first base.
14: Oh, pinch runner.
13: You need to steal second base or hit and run or something?
14: Him and Cabby.
13: Yeah.
14: Either him and Cabby, or if he starts, you have Jazz and Cabby. Like, there's...
13: Tonight should be the game. This whole series should be a series.
14: Tonight.
13: When all you guys that love baseball and, you know, the purity of baseball... And the history of baseball, this is the chess match that guys like you love. Does my manager pull the right trigger or lever at the right time, and it pays off in a good way?
14: Yeah. No, this is, I told you, this is the series for Boone. They're going to, and I tweeted it out. I'm not trying to tell you it's going to be good or bad. I'm just telling you he is going to impact this game in a major way. They built the roster this way specifically. And the other, the narrative is, like, How many guys are we going to see in this series who haven't played? Like, it's, you've got Grisham who hasn't played in a month. You've got Stanton who hasn't played since September. You've got Crochet who hasn't played since September. This is one of the more interesting rosters for both teams.
13: Yeah.
14: In a postseason series we've seen in a long time, man. The Yankees have a lot of questions. Like, we're going into the game tonight. Think about this for a second, right? And it's how the Yankees are built. And, again, we'll see if it pays off or it doesn't. I'm not sure. I have a strong inclination. I'm not sure who the starting second baseman is or who the starting third baseman is. It's game one of the postseason.
13: Right.
14: The New York Yankees won 93 games. They were second most in the American League. They're the second best team in the American League. And I don't know who's starting at third base and who's starting at second base.
13: Who would you want to start at second base and third base?
14: I told you. I think I'd prefer Jazz. Jazz has the home run off of Tolley. I do think... that Jazz is prone to the mistake. That is totally true. And Jazz, we just saw it last week against the Rays, didn't cover first base on a bunt. Like, that's kind of, that happens to Jazz. But if a ball's hit hard up the middle or right at Jazz, I would trust him over Volpe right now, just considering how much he's played second base. And I think he could pop one. And I think he's the starting second baseman for this team. So as long as he's healthy,
13: third base?
14: I would go with him. I guess you got to go Rosario. You got to go Rosario, but you are, I mean, he might play three innings and that's it. He might play three innings, and you're pinch hitting for him. You're doing something with him, or after his second at bat, you're putting someone else at third base because he can't play third base all that well. You're less concerned about that with Cam on the mound because he's more of a strikeout pitcher. Tomorrow's going to be interesting, and it actually works out better for the Yankees that Max Fried is throwing against a right-handed pitcher in Sonny Gray, because you could throw McMahon out there at least against a right-handed pitcher and play him at third base, and Freed's the one that you're worried about getting a lot of work at third base. But it's probably, if you ask me, I think it's almost certainly Rosario at third. I think it's totally up in the air whether it's Jazz or whether it's Volpe.
13: All right, time to play the game Hero to Zero.
14: Okay.
13: If the Yankees win tonight, Big Mac, who's the hero of tonight's game?
14: I mean, is it too easy to just say Cam Schlittler?
13: You can say Cam Schlittler.
14: Oh, Cam Schlittler. If they win, it's gotta be
13: Cam Schlittler. Yeah. Who's the zero that gets the gas phase and the goat horns tonight?
14: If they lose.
13: If the Yankees lose, who's responsible for the loss?
14: I mean,
13: go ahead. Pick anybody you want.
14: Can
13: who
14: I say
13: are Yankee
14: Cam
13: fans
14: Schlittler
13: pissed
14: again?
13: At tomorrow?
14: Oh, who are we mad at?
13: Yeah. If the Yankees win, it's because Cam Schlittler pitched the gem.
14: Yeah.
13: If the Yankees lose game one, who's getting the gas face?
14: Aaron Boone.
13: He's not playing tonight.
14: No, I'm just saying that's who the fan base is going to want to give the gas face to. But no, let's say, unfortunately, Brent Hedrick.
13: So he comes in the eighth.
14: He's the guy I'm most
13: get the job.
14: He's the
13: done.
14: Guy right now that has the biggest role on this team that I'm most nervous about his performance over the last month.
13: Okay.
14: So he's going to get in. If they have a lead in the eighth inning, and Roman Anthony is like one of the three guys coming up in the eighth inning, it's going to be Brent Hedrick. And he has not been himself. His velocity's way down over the last handful of games. He has not pitched as well over the last month. That would be the one that scares me. Brent Hedrick giving up the lead late.
13: Okay, we'll see if that holds true. I'll give you my heroes and zeros coming up a little bit later on.
14: Okay.
13: Here's Ricky on the fan, Carton Show Big Mac. Ricky, good afternoon. How are you, pal?
14: Ricky.
15: I'm doing great today. You know, Craig, I wanted to pick your brain on the upcoming World Cup in 4 years. What do you think? You like that, right?
13: Yeah, I like it a lot.
15: hey, listen, Craig, I said this to you before about how many championships we've won with Aaron Judge. You can count them on your finger. None. So I think it's a whole new approach this season, and I just love the makeup of what the team has been all year, that worrying about not having Judge in the lineup. I think it's a chance to turn the corner and do something we haven't done in 17 years.
14: Yeah, it's crazy talk. It's crazy talk to make it seem like this team is better. It's crazy talk to make it seem like this team is better off without Aaron Judge. It's insane.
15: I didn't say that, but I'm...
14: You said you like the makeup of the team. Did you like the makeup of the team when they were the worst offense in the sport for 2.5 months? Did you like the makeup of the team when they couldn't get on base and they couldn't hit home runs and they couldn't score runs?
13: To be fair,
14: did you like that makeup
13: of the
14: team?
13: I have to say this. Big Mac is right.
15: Judge would change all that. Judge would yes, he would.
14: Look at the offensive numbers. Look, come on. I mean, it's just last year they were the best offense in the sport.
13: Yeah,
14: last year
13: they were the best offense, the most home runs.
14: Last year with Judge being an MVP and winning the batting title. They had the most runs scored in the American League. I think this year it was what?
13: Look,
14: ninth,
13: the Yankees
14: ninth,
13: are a far superior offensive team with Aaron Judge in the lineup.
14: Silly to say otherwise.
13: Have that conversation.
14: And to make it seem like they're more likely to win without him. They can still win without him, but they are not more likely
13: to
14: win.
13: We went through 6 weeks of baseball this summer where they were averaging 2 runs a game.
14: Yeah.
13: And let's be honest, we said it here day in and day out all summer. The Yankees went through a period this summer. It was unwatchable baseball. And if not for the best pen and starting pitching in the American League,
14: they wouldn't be here.
13: They wouldn't be playing today.
14: No doubt.
13: Like, that's the reality.
14: The offense isn't what got them here.
13: No.
14: Their defense isn't what got them here.
13: Their pitching staff's the only reason they're playing at home tonight and tomorrow night, if need be, on Thursday.
14: 100%.
13: So don't get it twisted. Like, you could make an argument that this is the greatest managerial job that Aaron Boone's done in his career.
14: Yep. It's this and
13: because the injuries and the fact the offense stunk.
14: It's this.
13: It was, you know what the offense reminded me of, honestly? You're gonna appreciate this comparison.
14: Okay.
13: Because I put the work in. The Yankees offense this summer was akin to the New York Giants offense. Non-existent. Mm. Ugly. Mm. Embarrassing. Boy, better hope that defense hangs on. Better, you know what I'm saying? Better hope our field goal kicker makes a kick.
14: Exactly right.
13: But they won anyway.
14: Mm-hmm.
13: That's the beauty, that they've never been more prepared from a bench situation to a manager situation in the Boone era.
14: Yeah, I mean,
13: I think.
14: Yeah, no, I agree. It's either this or 2019 when they were just completely decimated by injuries and they ended up winning 103 games, and they had Gio Urshela they picked up off the scrap heap, and Luke Voigt they picked up off the scrap heap.
13: I like Luke Voigt, though.
14: That was
13: they're
14: like
13: a softball
14: this,
13: player.
14: This
13: that
14: and 2019
13: guy.
14: Have been the two best jobs. Aaron Boone, you can think whatever
13: you didn't
14: want
13: like
14: about
13: Luke
14: Aaron
13: Voigt.
14: Boone. I liked you, Luke Voigt. Yeah,
13: nah, you didn't like him enough. I mean,
14: he was
13: Luke
14: what he
13: Voigt
14: was.
13: Looked like one of us.
14: He looked jacked.
13: He looked like a softball player. And he was great.
14: And he
13: had the wife beater on.
14: He led baseball in home runs in the shortened season 2020. He had like a 900 career OPS with the Yankees. He was great. That's part of the reason. That's part of the, like, anytime someone says, how come no one ever improves when they come to the Yankees? Luke Voigt did. Gio Urshela did. You know,
13: I got somebody wants to apologize to you, Big Mac.
14: Okay.
13: So let's do that. That's a rare occurrence here on this show.
14: Yeah.
13: Here's Rich in Chester on the fan. Rich, good afternoon. How are you, sir?
15: Hey, Craig. First time, long time. Big fan.
13: Hey, Bacchigaloop. What's cooking?
15: I'm calling to apologize to Big Mac. I know I hurt his feelings about a month ago when I called in and I said Stanton runs like he's got a Snickers bar in his pants. But I really feel like he's going to hit a home run tonight. And the Yankees are going to get a lot out of him, paying him $2 million a game to only play in the postseason. Thanks. I'll hang up and listen.
14: To only play in the postseason. I love it. Because we care so much about the regular season all of a sudden. I'm sorry. I was under the impression that the postseason was all that matters.
13: For Yankee fans.
14: Because anytime you mention how much they win in the regular season, you get laughed at. Who cares about the regular season, Chris? Who cares that they've had 34 consecutive winning regular seasons? None of that matters. And yet when it comes to Giancarlo Stanton, suddenly the dog days of August are very, very important. Suddenly what happens in May. Remember when guys were called Mr. May? Remember when they were guys, you know, winning, competing for batting titles with Don Mattingly, but it wasn't good enough for the boss, and he was called Mr. May?
13: Yes.
14: Now all of a sudden, Mr. May is what we're looking for. Where is that Giancarlo Stanton in May? I can't find him. But here he is in, you know, September in the biggest games of the year. Like, he plays every postseason, and he does nothing but produce in the postseason. So if I don't understand why. Listen, you can argue about how the roster could be handled differently if they didn't have his money and blah, blah, blah, blah, blah. Here's the bottom line. All Yankee fans care about is the postseason. Say anything else and you get shouted down with the passion of a thousand suns. And now all of a sudden, Giancarlo Stanton, with him, hey, he never plays in the regular season. Let's see what he does tonight, because I watched him carry this team to the World Series in 24. I watched him bang balls off of the Green Monster in 21 when nobody else showed up. I watched him hit 8 home runs in a postseason when it was him and Randy Arozarena, the only two guys who performed in the whole postseason. I remember all of that. We seem to remember this May a hell of a lot more than we remember what Giancarlo Stanton has done for this team, and I'm glad he's on the roster. I trust him in a big spot, and if he comes up tonight, I'm going to be excited and feel good about it. Could he swing a 3 balls in the dirt and strike out? Of course, it's baseball. But he could also hit one a mile, because that's what he's done more than not in the postseason.
13: If Giancarlo Stanton gets that bat tonight, the game did not go the Yankees' way.
14: That's not true.
13: That's how I feel about it.
14: I don't understand
13: now,
14: that.
13: Maybe his at bat changes
14: they
13: it.
14: They have 7 guys.
13: Maybe his at bat changes it. But if he gets up, it's not because the Yankees are winning.
14: Why not?
13: Because I don't think they bring him in.
14: You don't think in the 8th inning with a 2-run lead, bases loaded, knowing they have a million guys on the bench that they could put in a position for anybody to pinch it? He could pinch it for anybody. They got enough guys on the bench to cover him defensively.
13: Well, we'll see what happens.
14: Why wouldn't you want to do that?
13: We're going to see what happens. He hasn't swung a bat in 5 months. All of a sudden, you're putting him up in a big spot?
14: Yes.
13: Okay.
14: Why not?
13: 888-808-1019. Carton Show with Big Mac live from Yankee Stadium. Appreciate everybody joining the show today. All your calls coming up. It's a wild card baseball.
14: It's a world
13: special.
14: Wild card.
13: That's
14: world wild card, everybody.
13: And by the way, the New York Giants cut Odell Beckham Jr., so he's not throwing out the first pitch tonight. He'll be signed elsewhere.
14: He could have come.
13: And
14: here.
13: Probably pull Sterling Shepard and score a big touchdown. Yeah. Watch the Kansas City Chiefs sign him tomorrow.
14: I wouldn't be surprised.
13: 888-808-1019, the afternoon fan line sponsored by Verizon Business, helping small businesses make it big. More coming up after this.
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19: Caleb Williams will miss the next 3 to 4 weeks with a hamstring injury. Last night, it didn't matter. The Bears were starting Case Keenum in his place, and they beat the Eagles 27-7. Ben Johnson called a great game, and Keenum played well. 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
13: That's what I'm talking about. Get in the mood, everybody. Wild Card Baseball. It's the Card Show Big Mac Live. From Yankee Stadium, all the way to 6 o'clock, of course. We have some guests swinging through throughout the next couple hours as well. But Big Mac,
4: yeah, come on,
13: don't
4: let's go.
13: Cheat now.
4: No, I know. You're asking too much already. Let's go.
13: I have the starting lineup for the new Chuckies tonight. Okay, are you ready?
4: Yep.
13: Do you want me to give it to you? You want to guess? How do you want to play the game?
4: Well, I can guess it.
13: You want to guess it?
4: Yeah.

0: All right, who do you think is leading off for the Yankees tonight?
1: Paul Goldschmidt batting, hitting first.
0: Paul Goldschmidt leading off, playing first base?
1: Yes.
0: One for one, sir.
1: One for one.
0: Okay, who is batting second for the New York Yankees tonight?
1: This is the
0: game one of the wild card. Deep fly ball to center. She's got legs. Ooh. Gone.
1: A home run hitter? All right, because that's the only – you gave me a little bit of hint there because I'm torn on
0: two
1: different guys.
0: I was just reenacting my play-by-play.
1: Well, now that you gave me the home run
0: when the Yankees played the Rangers.
1: Now that you give me the – I was torn between Bellinger or Rice, but I'll go Rice because you gave me a little hint
0: Ben
1: there.
0: Rice?
1: Ben
0: position?
1: Rice DHing, obviously.
0: Ben Rice DHing batting second is correct,
1: okay.
0: Sir.
1: I was torn between that and Bellinger.
0: Right. Ground ball to short. Who's batting third for the Yankees tonight?
1: My guess is – Ramos playing right field.
0: Elio Ramos batting third, playing right field. Emmanuel Barberino says, yes, sir.
1: Okay.
0: Three for three.
1: Okay.
0: All right, number four. Good. By the way, Emmanuel got me a lovely bottle of whiskey a couple weeks back.
1: Really?
0: Because that's what friends do for each other.
1: For no reason at all.
0: He's like, I heard you're a whiskey drinker. Here's a bottle of whiskey.
1: He heard wrong.
0: That's right. All right. Well, could have gotten me Grand Marnier.
1: Yeah, exactly right.
0: Who's batting cleanup tonight?
1: Well, then I was torn between these two, so now I'm going to go, I guess, Bellinger playing left field.
0: Cody Bellinger batting cleanup, playing left field. You are correct. So thus far,
1: okay,
0: we have Paul Goldschmidt leading off, playing first.
1: Mm-hmm.
0: We have Benjamin Rice batting second, DHing.
1: Yeah.
0: Elio Ramos,
1: yep,
0: batting third, playing right field. And Cody Bellinger, your cleanup hitter,
1: yes,
0: in left field. Who's batting fifth?
1: Batting fifth, my guess is Rosario playing third base.
0: Your first incorrect answer, my
1: incorrect.
0: Friend. Jamed Rosario, not batting fifth. Sorry about that.
1: Jeez. It's got to be a right-handed hitter. Did he put Lombard that high?
0: You tell me.
1: Lombard
0: is that your final answer?
1: Shortstop.
0: Jorge Lombard Jr. Jorge. Is correct, batting
1: okay.
0: fifth, which I think is the highest he's batted this year. And obviously playing shortstop.
1: Okay.
0: Rosario's batting sixth. I'll give you that.
1: Okay.
0: Playing
1: Rosario.
0: Third base. Okay. Who's batting seventh for the New York Yankees?
1: Batting seventh for the New York Yankees. I'm really torn on this.
0: Between two lovers?
1: Yes.
0: Okay. Feeling
1: I've been
0: like
1: on the
0: a fool?
1: I've been on the Jazz boat. I've been on the Jazz boat. I guess I got to go with what I would do.
0: Sticking with Jazz Chisholm.
1: I would play Jazz at second base.
0: Jazz Chisholm playing second base. Batting seventh?
1: Yes.
0: Incorrect, sir.
1: Volpe batting seventh?
0: Anthony Volpe in the starting lineup tonight.
1: Let's go, kid.
0: Anthony
1: Let's
0: Volpe
1: go.
0: Batting seventh, playing second base for the New York Yankees tonight. Wild card game one at the stadium.
1: Oh, I forgot,
0: eighth.
1: Yeah, I forgot Jones. I was going to put Jones.
0: Spencer Jones is batting eighth.
1: Jones batting
0: center
1: eighth.
0: Center field and Austin Wells batting ninth and catching.
1: Mm-hmm.
0: So, no Jazz Chisholm. How about that? You like that or no?
1: The Yankee starting lineup is brought to you by Samwell Institute for Pain Management. Turn to Samwell Pain for minimal invasive same-day procedures at one of their three New Jersey locations.
0: So that's the Yankee
1: I'm
0: lineup
1: I'm okay
0: tonight.
1: With it. I would have went Jazz. It's not one of these things that
0: Jazz
1: I'm...
0: Jazz is probably pissed.
1: Jazz is definitely pissed. He said he was going to be pissed. That has nothing... That's not why the decision should have or should not have been made. His feelings should not have been taken into it. I think I would have, with the short porch, give me the chance he pops one over Volpe.
0: Okay.
1: And I think defensively, while, okay, maybe someone forgets to cover a base or something, that's more likely to be Jazz. But more likely to not turn the double play and have one hit right at him and bobble it, that's more likely Volpe. I would have went Jazz. I can't scream that it's Anthony Volpe. He's played fairly well. He's right-handed. He has played a good second base, so they went with the platoon lineup. They went with the right handed.
0: It also means you have Jazz Chisholm's bat off the bench.
1: You got Jazz's bat off the bench. You got Jazz the ability to steal a base. He had over 40 steals this year, so he's definitely – and that's – I heard Evan talking about this earlier today when I was driving in. He's 100% right. I know he said he's going to be pissed. You have to go to him and tell him the truth, which is – you might be in the third.
0: Correct.
1: Inning.
0: That's right.
1: I don't know.
0: And it doesn't matter if you're pissed enough. Be a professional.
1: Well, of course. But, like, hey, just because you're not in the lineup today does not mean you're not in this game. Like, they have specifically built this roster to make decisions all over the place. Jazz could easily be in this game early.
0: But I'd be surprised if he doesn't play in tonight's game.
1: At some point, maybe not
0: in the third inning. But my gut is you're going to see an important at-bat
1: well,
0: from
1: Jazz. It's him and Garcia now are the two left-handed pinch hitters. I don't think McMahon is viable for that situation. So you're talking about Jazz and Garcia Garcia being your first, and Jazz being your second left-handed bat off the bench.
0: Yep, I'd say that's the your starting.
1: And if you
0: lineup.
1: Need a stolen base, Jazz is my guy more than Caballero.
0: Yeah, you got 40 this year.
1: Yeah.
0: So there's your starting lineup. But it proves to you again that I know there's a phrase out there that people find offensive. You know, like the inmates from the asylum.
1: Okay.
0: I don't know why people are offended by that, but this is the proof again. The organization is in control of the organization. They don't care. Jazz Chisholm's pissed off. Be pissed off.
1: Be pissed off.
0: Get over it. You're a professional.
1: He has no future with this team.
0: Aaron Judge is pissed off. Be pissed off.
1: Mm-hmm.
0: We have to make decisions based on 100%. What we collectively think is best for us to win a game and a series.
1: Yeah.
0: And if you're bothered by that, I don't know. Don't get hurt. What am I going to tell you?
1: Or have a better season.
0: Yeah, have a better season.
1: Have a more consistent,
0: don't
1: better season.
0: Don't bat 230.
1: No,
0: right.
1: Absolutely.
0: I'm with you.
1: Listen, I just happen to disagree. I think, in my humble opinion, and it's not a strong opinion, I don't feel like it, like, I don't think they're crazy for what they've done. But if it were up to me, Jazz would be the starting second baseman.
0: Okay.
1: But
0: you're not crying about it.
1: Not crying about it, nor should his feelings be taken into consideration.
0: Yeah. Here's Big Mo in Brooklyn on the Fan Carton Show, Big Mac. Big Mo, what's going on, kid?
1: What's up, Mo?
2: What is happening, guys? I got a little levity for Big Mac at the end of his phone call.
1: Okay.
2: I'm going to give him a little Beatle tip because I know he loves it. Do you know what John Lennon told Mick Jagger about Elvis?
0: Yeah, he said, no. Elvis couldn't hold your jock.
2: He told him, don't meet him. He's a disappointment. That's what he told him.
1: Yep.
2: So, Big Mac, with all your whining with the Giants, I want to bring a little levity to the injury that we have at quarterback.
1: Okay.
2: So I know you're very close with your family. Halloween coming. I got the perfect costume for you.
1: Okay.
2: I want you to dress up as the Blue 10.
1: That's actually
2: and have a little levity with your injuries.
1: That's not bad.
0: As long as you're not offended by that.
1: No.
0: You're gonna
1: offended
0: go,
1: by that.
0: Yeah.
1: I wouldn't be able to do this job if
0: you're
1: that
0: You're going
1: to
0: go as the Blue 10.
1: The Blue 10. It's not bad.
0: Yo, it's kind of like Karate Kid when it's the shower.
1: The shower curtain. Yeah,
0: yeah, the shower curtain.
1: That was a great Halloween costume.
0: Was it, though?
1: Yeah.
0: Because you can make out with the girl inside the shower.
1: Whatever. It was just, it's unique and different. Be a shower? Yeah. You could do that. Yeah.
0: And then the skeletons
1: came. But that was great. Then the skeletons came to get them. Yeah. But I told you, I had the best Halloween costume ever. I was Barf from Spaceballs.
0: Yeah, the problem with that is you did it multiple Halloweens.
1: Yes.
0: That's a one and done.
1: It was like a 5-year difference.
0: But
1: I waited 5 years to pull it back out.
0: It's such a creative costume, and you're so good at it.
1: Yeah.
0: It's kind of like a one and done.
1: No.
0: It's like you can't go back to that well a second time.
1: Sure you can.
0: You know what I mean?
1: I did.
0: No, I know you did,
1: right.
0: But it wasn't
1: so
0: as good the second time.
1: No, it might
0: even
1: not have been.
0: That.
1: But it was a completely different group of people as well. I didn't go to the
0: same. Because
1: you
0: were married at that point, right?
1: Yeah, it was a different party. It wasn't like my old
0: But
1: high
0: you and your
1: friends.
0: Wife were together even when you did the first time, or no?
1: No.
0: Oh, so it's new to her.
1: New to her, too. Yep.
0: Oh, all right. I take it back. Maybe it was a good idea.
1: See?
0: Lazy, but a decent idea.
1: Hey, it got me. I might not be married today if I didn't dress up.
0: There you go. Matt's in Long Island on the Fan Carton Show, Big Mac, live from Yankee Stadium. Matt, what's going on today, Cookie?
3: Hey, fellas. Real quick on Judge and his potential legacy change, depending on how they win. There's a couple comparisons. They're not the New York market, but Frank Thomas was a White Sox for a long time. The 1 year that they won, he actually got hurt in May, didn't play the rest of the year. And I guess you could maybe compare a Bledsoe situation also. Drew Bledsoe has been on the record saying.
0: And by the way, Frank Thomas has a horrendous relationship with the Chicago White Sox since then, too.
1: Yeah. And what you say about Drew Bledsoe? Drew Bledsoe ended up coming back and playing in the championship game. Obviously he goes down and they win without him.
3: So to the comparison, if that does happen, that's a long way to go. It's obviously a long way away, and Judge may even come back this postseason. But
1: I guarantee he will. That's the thing too. Like barring another setback, they're not winning a World Series without Aaron Judge. He's going to play.
0: Well, look,
1: he's going to play
0: if they beat the
1: unless
0: Red Sox,
1: he has another setback ramping up.
0: Yeah, look, if they do advance past the Red Sox, I'm not a gambler obviously anymore.
1: I'd say it's
0: he's on the roster for the next series.
1: I agree. Yes. I don't know if he's in any starting lineup, but
0: he's on the roster.
1: 100%.
0: Yeah, right.
1: And if they make it to the ALCS, he's
0: on the roster.
1: No, he's playing.
0: This will be the only series that Aaron Judge is not on the roster for.
1: So I really don't think, barring, like, we're having this conversation about what if, again, he was gone most of the year. They will have to win this series without him, but the Yankees are not having a parade without Aaron Judge playing. It's not happening. It's not on the table, barring a setback and injury.
0: Right.
1: If he gets injured, if he re-injures the calf or does something while he's ramping it up, then obviously maybe. But if he doesn't have another setback, there is no doubt in my mind he is playing.
0: And the calf concern is still there because they're not letting him run the bases.
1: Of course.
0: And why would you not let him run the bases? Because you're concerned.
1: Yeah.
0: If he runs the bases, he tweaks the calf, and now he's done.
1: Yeah.
0: So the idea should be, and with this pitching staff, you have to be good enough to win a three-game series.

0: against the Red Sox because you're better than them.
1: Yeah, and they knew they would never.
0: Because if you can't beat the Red Sox,
1: then what are we talking about?
0: Exactly right.
1: No, agreed.
0: You don't deserve to have the conversation.
1: I mean, look, you know.
0: The Red Sox, stink.
1: They don't stink.
0: They stink.
1: They can pitch very well, too. The Yankees are a better baseball team. I'm with you. Even without Judge,
0: the only thing that scares you is Chapman.
1: No, the entire starting pitch.
0: They scare you?
1: Yes.
0: Keep you up at night?
1: And the bullpen is the best in the American League. I mean,
0: again. That's Chapman, though.
1: Not just Chapman. Whitlock is very good. Miller has been good.
0: What scares you the most about the Red Sox stealing the wild card series
1: from
0: them?
1: The starting pitching, without question.
0: Even though you have better starting pitching?
1: Correct.
0: Over, under on runs scored.
1: In tonight's game or the series?
0: Let's just say the series. Do the Yankees score double-digit runs in this series, total?
1: I mean, over.
0: Combined.
1: Oh, do they score more than 10 runs in the three games?
0: Yeah, well, it could go two, obviously, but do the New York Yankees score more than 10 runs in this series?
1: Yes.
0: They
1: better if they win.
0: Hey, did you guys see that back there? Stop eating my lobster rolls.
1: Yeah.
0: That was a non-confident yes. That was like a, I don't want to say no. There, Bob Costas. I know what's going on.
1: Bob Costas eating my rainbow cookies?
0: No, I haven't cut into those yet.
1: Okay.
0: And no one else is going to cut into those until
1: somebody
0: cut into
1: picked
0: first.
1: Off the rainbow cookies off the top of that cake, Craig.
0: Excuse me?
1: There were rainbow cookies sitting on top of the cake.
0: Pete, can I see my rainbow cookie cake, please?
1: The remnants of what used to be rainbow cookies.
0: Can you bring it over here
1: on
0: quick?
1: That cake?
0: If somebody...
1: No, somebody did.
0: Listen.
1: No, not if.
0: This is a gift to me for our show.
1: Yes.
0: From
1: it's got
0: Nico
1: our
0: and
1: picture
0: Chef
1: on
0: Flowers
1: it. Yeah.
0: Here. Mm-hmm. All right, bring me this cake real quick. You're telling me...
1: I am telling you for a
0: that
1: fact.
0: That somebody's grubby fingers...
1: Yes.
0: ...came over to our cake.
1: Correct.
0: Thank you very much. Matter of fact, you son of a bitch.
1: Yeah, I told you. I saw it. I can
0: tell. If you're watching us on YouTube right now, you can see the Carton Show cake... There are 1, 2, 3, 4 rainbow cookie pieces that have been grubbed off the top of this cake.
1: And they're sticking, so you can't even get the...
0: Right.
1: They just got the green, white. The red is left.
0: Yeah. And by the way, thank you again to the Yankees kitchen staff.
1: Yeah.
0: Chef Flowers
1: Looks
0: and
1: fantastic.
0: Chef Nico. Preet, love you guys. And whoever the bakery chef is, just a great job. We're very appreciative of this cake. But somebody on our staff...
1: Has Martell been around?
0: Somebody on our staff.
1: Has Martell
0: took
1: been here?
0: Rainbow cookie pieces off the top of that cake.
1: Mm-hmm.
0: Was it you, Pete?
2: No, I've eaten everything else.
0: Stevie, was it you?
1: Oh.
0: I knew it was him. It's always the engineer.
1: It's always the engineer.
0: It's always the engineer. And the program director.
1: Do they feed these engineer people?
0: Here's the best thing, though. He told the truth. Told the truth. He couldn't
1: lie.
0: It
1: he could have lied.
0: Different people.
1: He could have lied.
0: He also had to look like.
1: I mean, his breath smelled like almonds.
0: Well, there's also chocolate on his face.
1: All right.
0: Oh, by the way, it's for everybody. Just
1: of course.
0: I thought I would get the first bite, but apparently.
1: I mean, I'd rather have you cut a slice than rip
0: apparently
1: it apart
0: I don't
1: with
0: get
1: your
0: the
1: fingers.
0: I don't get the first.
1: But that's
0: bite.
1: All right.
0: I'm assuming he used the fork. I'm taking a leap of faith.
1: He said he did. That's a big
0: he
1: leap.
0: Used the fork. All right, we got to take a quick break. All your calls coming up. We are live at Yankee Stadium, of course. Wild card action. There's a couple guys out of the field now.
1: Yeah, I believe that's
0: just warming up.
1: I believe that's Amed Rosario having a catch.
0: He's the guy in red?
1: Yes.
0: There you go. So Amed Rosario out there right now.
1: Maybe red wasn't the right color today. That's
0: interesting that a Yankee would be wearing Red Sox red today.
1: Yeah. I'm not positive, but he's having catch with someone in Yankee garb, so I don't think the Red Sox, and it looks like the Yankees are taking batting practice, so that looks like Amed Rosario.
0: Okay. So Amed Rosario
1: just get a blue
0: out
1: shirt,
0: there.
1: Man. Get a blue shirt today. That's all.
0: Maybe he doesn't know.
1: You don't think he knows he's playing the Red Sox?
0: You think there's a chance he's unaware that the Red Sox wear red? Do you think there's a possibility of that?
1: I'll be totally honest with you.
0: Yeah.
1: If he's oblivious to that, I'm glad he's in the lineup.
0: Because he's
1: oblivious.
0: Not bothered by the moment.
1: Be oblivious to the whole damn thing. Just get up there and do what you've done your whole life and hit left-handed fastballs. Go ahead, man. Let's do it.
0: All right. Well, he's warming up. Warming up right now. And batting practice is about to begin. Matter of fact,
1: I think that's Giancarlo, and he's working on letting the ball get deep and hitting it the other way.
0: Is that Giancarlo Stanton?
1: Yep, that's Giancarlo Stanton. Looks like him to me.
0: Okay, Giancarlo Stanton taking batting practice.
1: He's the roster. He's the first one out there taking batting practice.
0: And that's why we're here, to bring you the pregame scenes and sounds of Yankee Stadium as they begin their quest for their 28th World Series.
1: Craig.
0: Yes.
1: He is focusing on that short porch, baby. Look at him. He is letting the ball get deep, and he is going the other way.
0: Well, they're also not throwing low outside sliders to him.
1: No, but again, he's not getting low outside sliders against a left-handed reliever.
0: Fly ball to right.
1: Well, no, he's barely swinging, but he is focusing on going the other way. That might be what he does every single batting practice, and that's just the beginning of
0: finding
1: his timing. And he eventually he'll start working up the middle, but that's Giancarlo.
0: All right, Giancarlo Stanton taking batting practice right now and hitting the
1: ball. I love you, Giancarlo! Let's go.
0: He just tipped his cap.
1: Yeah! He's ready.
0: I never should have brought you here. Winter is coming, and now is the time to get ready. 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All your calls coming up. We are live at Yankee Stadium. A couple of the Yankees are out now taking some infield practice, and batting practice has begun. And we are now by my watch at 3:55. We are now just over 4 hours away from game one of the postseason for the New York Yankees. Much more coming up after this.
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5: Clark, Carton Show, Big Mac, coming to you live from Yankee Stadium, also on SNY now. Happy to be on SNY. Appreciate you guys taking the show live from Yankee Stadium today. We'll have some guests coming for you here in the second half of the show, but it's all about the Yankees now and their quest for number 28. It starts off with the wild card, of course, and if you are just waking up or tuning in and have not followed the news today, Giancarlo Stanton on the roster for the wild card series, and he was just taking batting practice, and Aaron Judge not on the roster. So that's the big development, at least right now, for the Yankees.
6: Yep, no, that's the big development. There's a couple other decisions, too. Grisham on the line in the roster as well, coming back from the hamstring injury. I think there's a chance he starts game two against Sonny Gray.
5: Okay.
6: I do not think that he would be in the lineup tonight. I mean, obviously, he's not in the lineup tonight.
5: He's on the roster.
6: He's on the roster, yeah. Yeah, he's on the roster. Yeah. I think he could be in the lineup tomorrow as your starting center fielder and move Spencer Jones over to right. But he's an interesting piece, too. Like, as bad as the year as he's had, and he had a terrible down year, multiple long injuries, hit about 200. Over the last couple of years, there's not been a better hitter slug-wise in baseball late and close. So that's another piece. As a left-handed pinch hit bat that you could see late in the game too, there are plenty of options for this manager. But yeah, Giancarlo, as we're watching him warm up now, and it is amazing to watch Giancarlo, because I don't know if you've been watching, he's half swinging,
5: right?
6: Like he is taking it as easy as you could possibly take it, and yet
5: he's also pitching against a machine.
6: Yeah, no, he's hitting against a pitching machine.
5: Yep,
6: but he is barely swinging. And the balls are just going all over the yard.
5: Not out of the park, but
6: no. But I mean, they're ropes all over the place.
5: Yes, yes.
6: So yeah. Again, I'm not saying it's not so much. Wow, Giancarlo looks great. I'm just saying, do you recognize just the Major League Baseball player and the strength he has? He's barely swinging.
5: Yeah, they're a different breed.
6: They're a different breed, man. And he is a different breed of the different breeds. So
5: yes, when he plays,
6: when he plays and when he's healthy. But something tells me that Giancarlo has a role to play in this.
5: That's a dream scenario.
6: No, it's not.
5: For you.
6: I'm just telling
5: you. I'll tell
6: you why. Something
5: because
6: tells
5: you harken back to what you said in March, which is that Giancarlo Stanton is going to play 140 games.
6: I was already
5: and
6: wrong
5: 40
6: about
5: home
6: that.
5: Runs.
6: Yeah.
5: So you're kind of vested in.
6: No, I'm not.
5: By the way,
6: I'm vested in the Yankees being successful.
5: But how about
6: That's
5: this? Remember this though.
6: Yeah.
5: If Giancarlo Stanton gets up in the eighth or ninth inning of tonight's game,
6: that's not
5: and hits
6: a
5: home
6: thing.
5: Run, to win Game One for the Yankees, The fact that he missed the regular season
6: means nothing.
5: Is forgotten.
6: It means absolutely nothing.
5: Forgotten.
6: That's the whole thing.
5: That's it.
6: That's, Joe Torre used to talk about this.
5: One at bat is all he needs.
6: Joe Torre used to talk about it. It's the gift and the curse of being a Yankee. You could have a phenomenal year. You could have Ben Rice's year. 41 home runs, 97 RBIs, helped carry the team the entire year when Judge was out, MVP votes. And he goes 0-13 in this series, and we're all pissed at him.
5: Right.
6: Like,
5: which
6: that's,
5: is why people talk about Aaron Judge about the drop in center field.
6: And Judge, that's the curse. The gift is also Giancarlo can miss the entire year. Grisham can be the bane of Yankee fans' existence, talking about why would you give him the qualifying offer? This guy sucks. He hits a big home run in the eighth inning tonight,
5: and he's
6: a hero forever.
5: That's right.
6: Like, that's the gift and the curse of being a New York Yankee, because year in and year out, you're going to have an opportunity to either take advantage and erase a terrible season, or if you don't perform, you could erase a wonderful season.
5: Or, like, by the way, you could hit one postseason home run in your tenure with the New York Yankees and become their manager.
6: That's true, too. If it sends them to the World Series,
5: big
6: over
5: home
6: these
5: run.
6: Boston Red
5: Only
6: Sox,
5: one he ever hit.
6: It can help.
5: But big home run, got him the job. Yeah. Got him as manager years
6: he
5: later.
6: He did leave a runner at third in the World Series.
5: There we go.
6: All struck out. All he had to do was hit a fly ball, Booney.
5: Here's Ethan in Flanders, New Jersey on the Fan. Ethan, good afternoon, sir. How are you?
7: Hey, guys. How's it going?
5: Great.
6: Good. How are you, buddy?
7: All right. So I got a what-if question for you.
5: Sure.
6: Okay.
7: So

0: What if the New York Yankees make it all the way to the World Series and they play either the Atlanta Braves or, of course, the L.A. Dodgers?
1: Yeah.
0: Mm-hmm. Yeah, because the Dodgers beat the Yankees in the 2024 World Series.
2: Come on, man. Ethan, you got to be better than this today. What? I'm sorry. You got to be better than this. What's wrong with you? Like, do you have an extra chromosome that the rest of us don't have?
1: What are you trying to... All right, so they play the Dodgers or the Braves?
2: I'm stopping you, too.
1: No, but I don't even know what he was saying.
2: No, that's right. Stop it. Okay. Stop it. All right. Stop. We're better than this. As callers, you need to be better than this. I'm not taking them. You know, what happens if the Yankees get to the World Series?
1: Let's talk about tonight. What would happen tonight?
2: What if Tom Glavine comes out of retirement and shuts them down? Stop it, man. I should have made the extra chromosome joke. I'm sorry. Mm-hmm. I got carried away there.
1: Yeah.
2: But that's what you sounded like. What could happen? Shut up. Here's Joe in Point Pleasant. JoJo, good afternoon. How are you, sir?
3: Hey, hey guys. How are you?
1: Good. How are you?
3: I want to talk to Chris. I want to talk to Chris personally because he's a Yankee fan.
2: That's right.
3: I'm a Yankee fan. I'm about Greg's age. I'm a Yankee fan since 1976.
1: Okay.
3: And I watched a lot of Yankee games. I was watching them in the 80s when they didn't win anything.
1: Yeah. Go ahead.
3: I got two things. First, you're telling me that all we care about is the playoffs. That's just anybody that says that, it's a long season. Baseball, you have to watch a lot of games, 5-6 months. You got to watch and judge. Mostly for the last 5 years, if it wasn't for him, they won't get into the playoffs.
2: So, Joe, are you happy with the last 17 years or no?
3: What do you mean?
2: Are you happy with the fact the Yankees?
3: Well,
2: I
3: like making the playoffs. I'm getting sick of losing.
1: They gotta win. What's your point? What's your point, though? Your point is
3: let me make it.
1: You're unhappy with Giancarlo Stanton being good.
3: No, but you tell me it's all about the playoffs. Volpe had a huge grand slam 2 years ago, and you were happy that they put him in the minors a couple months ago. I had a conversation with you.
1: I get you. Giancarlo Stanton also had a 900. When Giancarlo Stanton plays in the regular season, he's good there too. And I'm not saying the same thing.
3: He wasn't great last year either.
1: Yes, he was.
3: Let me just say one.
1: You want to go look at his numbers last year? His numbers. He played in 80 something games last year. He had an OPS almost.
3: No, in the postseason he wasn't. Not in the postseason
1: he wasn't good last year. That's the one postseason he hasn't had a good one. Yeah.
3: Judge is the best player since probably Mantle, or maybe better than Mantle. He has a right. If he wants to play, they should let him play.
2: Why?
3: Like letting Stanton play.
2: So he's bigger than the Yankees. But
1: it's different. It's different for a bunch of different reasons. One, Judge would not want to just be the pinch hitter off the bench. Like, he wouldn't want to do that. It doesn't make sense to have Judge doing that. Like, and the other thing that you just have to understand is Judge is the future of the team. Giancarlo is not. Judge is, like, if Judge goes out there and tears his Achilles, the Yankees are in trouble next year. Judge loses another year of his career. That impacts them chasing a championship next year. If Giancarlo tears his Achilles, like, I'm not saying who cares necessarily, but it's not nearly the factor. Judge's long-term commitment, he's the captain of the team. He won an MVP last year. Stanton's a shell of himself who can't stay healthy no matter what he does in every single season. If he goes out there and this is it, like if he's, what's his name, the Rocket from Rookie of the Year,
2: yeah,
1: and he throws out his arm on the last pitch, we're okay, we'll all live. You can't have Judge end his season and end next year trying to play in this game tonight. It's two different scenarios. This is a off-the-bench right-handed bat. Judge wouldn't be satisfied with that. A lot in life, and Judge, if he gets hurt and impacts next year, it's devastating. If Giancarlo does, hey, Giancarlo's injured next year, there's something new.
2: Right.
1: Like, it's just, it's not.
2: It's expectation
1: anyway.
2: Yeah.
1: It's a completely different situation.
2: And I know people get crazy this time of year because there's so much at risk and at stake right now. Mickey Mantle won 7 World Series.
1: Yeah.
2: 7. So let's stop saying that Aaron Judge is better than Mickey Mantle, or even the best player since Mickey Mantle.
1: Mickey Mantle, all he had to do was have the best record in the American League, and he went to the World Series. He never had to play a 3-game series.
2: Correct.
1: He never had to play a playoff round. He won you win the best record in the American League. There you are in the World Series. Go win 4 out of 7. That's it.
2: Well, he also,
1: that's it.
2: Stat wise, he also played a lot fewer games because of that too.
1: In the postseason.
2: Yeah.
1: Sure.
2: And I think he's still got the record for most World Series home runs.
1: I don't know if he does anymore, but yeah, look,
2: he did for a long time.
1: I'm not trying to compare him to Mickey Mantle.
2: I mean, just people get crazy this time of year. Like, here's the reality. As much as
1: you put Judge in 1965, he's the greatest thing they've ever seen.
2: They wouldn't know what to do with him. As much as you guys, look, I get Aaron Judge and how the fan base feels about him. But here's the reality. It's as much as you respect Judge and love Judge and a great Yankee and a first-ballot Hall of Famer and a three-time MVP, and he'll have a plaque out there in center field, all that good stuff.
1: Yeah.
2: The reality is that it's still the New York Yankees.
1: Yes.
2: It's not the New York Judges. And no, Aaron Judge doesn't have the right to dictate to the Yankees that he should be on the roster when he cannot run.
1: You're right.
2: Now, if you told me he was running around the bases and the calf didn't tighten up and the trainers and doctors said, good to go, he'd be on the roster.
1: Of course, and he'd be playing right field. He's not there.
2: Correct.
1: He can't play. And if your point is Judge deserves to play over Giancarlo, it's not the same situation.
2: He's not ready to play.
1: He got injured 11 days ago. Giancarlo Stanton got injured
2: 7 years ago. But why is this so difficult for people?
1: Ago.
2: Like Giancarlo, and by the way, Giancarlo Stanton isn't getting more than one at-bat in
1: a
2: game.
1: No, in any game.
2: Right.
1: He's getting one at-bat because you can't put him out in the field.
2: Correct.
1: You're not going to pinch hit for the DH because that's Ben Rice. So, like, he won't even run the bases. He'll get pinch run for immediately.
2: Correct.
1: Giancarlo is no more than a one at-bat per game thing.
2: And that's always going to be.
1: That's always going to be. He's going to get at most 3 at-bats this series. That's it.
2: Yeah. It's just
1: so it's
2: crazy.
1: It's not the same thing. And the risk reward, if Stanton ends his career in this series, he'll live with it. The Yankees will live with it. If Judge ends his next year and a half in this series, Yankees are going to be kicking themselves. Like, that's the difference. It's a huge difference.
2: 888-808-1019. Carton Show with Big Mac live from Yankee Stadium. Giancarlo, by the way, has been taking batting practice now by himself for a good 20-25 minutes or so.
1: It's been about 50 seconds between every pitch. Like, it is a snail's pace out there for him in this bat. He's working himself ready.
2: I would
1: ready.
2: Be sweating profusely right now.
1: It's not
2: to be honest. And he hasn't hit a single home run yet.
1: And no, it just started to look like he's opened up his swing a little bit.
2: Got it. Well, we'll take a look at that. Obviously, live on SNY. Appreciate SNY joining us this afternoon on a very special Carton Show at Big Mac broadcast, live from Yankee Stadium as we get ready for the Yankee pregame show, which comes up at, 7 o'clock tonight?
1: 7 o'clock tonight.
2: 7 o'clock tonight. We have until 6?
1: I think it's Emmanuel leading into the pregame.
2: Got it. And then, of course, Big Mac will take you for the last stop of the Carton Show.
1: From 6
2: on the
1: to
2: way
1: 7.
2: Home. So lots cooking here today. We'll get all your calls. 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
2: All right, welcome back. Carton Show, live in Yankee Stadium with Big Mac, of course, as Giancarlo Stanton continues his lengthy pregame batting practice. Mm-hmm. Happy to have the voice, along with Susan Waldman, all of the New York Yankees, our pal Dave Sims. Dave, I don't know if you've met Big Mac before.
22: Yes,
2: I hope you have.
22: Yeah, absolutely.
2: Good to see you, pal.
22: Good to see you, too.
23: Good to be with you guys. So, Mac, in the
0: cafeteria.
2: Oh, he was wearing shorts.
1: I was wearing shorts.
2: Yeah, the day he didn't dress appropriately as a professional that came up here. That's right. I remember that day.
0: taking no prisoners, comma.
1: That's what he does.
2: All right, so this is your second year doing the ice. Back-to-back playoff appearances with you as a play-by-play broadcaster. You know the big storyline now. Aaron Judge not on the wild card roster. Stanton on the wild card roster. Just give me your 30,000-foot view of that first.
0: Well, it's probably a 10,000-foot view now.

0: Oh, but yeah. Hey, when you're called upon to get a pinch hit, a big knock, seventh, eighth, ninth inning deliver. That's all, and that's what they're looking at.
1: Yep.
0: And you can see him putting in the time right now. And I know Boone's always raving about his professionalism, his integrity, his work ethic is off the chart. And we're seeing that right here with this BP. I mean, I've been here 25 minutes. You've probably seen longer than that,
1: he's
0: right?
1: He's been on the cage this whole time.
2: He's a good half hour in now.
1: Yep.
0: Good. Hey, God bless.
2: Yeah. So outside of that, Big Mac made the point, and I think he's right, that when you look at the roster for the wild card, that's going to be 10 pitchers, 16 position players, so seven guys on the bench, available to come in outside of the pitching staff. This is going to be an Aaron Boone series.
0: It's going to be both right? managers. It's a chess match. Yep. It's going to be matchups like crazy.
2: Right.
0: And that's why, you know, both teams pretty much loaded up and going in the same direction. And, you know, everything's on the table here, man. So you got to take advantage of every availability that you can make exist.
2: Are you surprised that Volpe gets to start at second base?
0: Somewhat. But I tell you what, I think he's done a very nice job defensively. I tell you what, he really takes his time when he attacks every ground ball. I don't know if you've seen that. There's been no rush. So there has been a mind change there, and he's got a shorter distance to throw.
2: Right.
0: So get to it. You got time. Make a good throw.
1: Yeah, it felt like there was a rush at shortstop.
0: Absolutely.
1: Right? That was the thing. There was a rush knowing the arm strength.
0: And especially in a six hole. If it was in a six hole, good night.
1: Yeah. So he's much more comfortable. And we've talked about it for a while that he was probably better suited to play second base. And if it's nice to when you talk about that, and then he goes down there and he comes up, and immediately you feel like, that was true, and he's fit that to a T.
0: Yeah.
1: It's nice and to the point where, look, Jazz is a viable player. He hit the home run off of Tolley in Boston. Tolley's splits aren't necessarily as dramatic as some other lefties. I thought Jazz would have a chance to play, but they're going with Anthony Volpe and the platoon right-handed lineup.
0: And hopefully, you know, it'll deliver. Even when he was going at his best, Volpe, he had a second baseman's arm.
1: Yeah.
2: Right. Right.
0: So That has worked out now. It looks like, and who knows going forward, but that's all another hour discussion.
2: Yeah, if you had to pick something about the Red Sox that worries you from a Yankee perspective, what is it the Red Sox bring to the table in this series that you'd be concerned about?
0: They're pesky. I mean, Roman Anthony's back. I hear nothing but raves about this kid, but I know when I see highlights and I talk to other people around the game that followed this kid, and they said he's the real deal. The other thing, Chapman scares the hell out of me.
1: Sure.
2: Right.
0: I mean, let's not get to the ninth inning and got to beat that dude. Yeah. He's going in the Hall of Fame. I mean, look at he's a physical specimen admitting to whatever age he admits to. He's really –
2: He's 10 years older.
0: That's
2: a grown man right there.
0: Right. Oh, hey. Yes. Hey. He went to the man muscle store and bought it out.
2: Big Mac did that too, but he stopped taking it.
1: Well, that's what happened. I ran out of coupons.
0: And the fact that, you know, they got guys, three guys in the outfield who can throw.
2: Right.
0: So going first to third, you can't be reckless. You got to be smart.
2: Right.
0: And you got to be aggressive at the same time. But, you know, I don't need one of the slow guys trying to go first to third.
2: Right.
0: The fast guys, I'd like to see more pressure in the run game if they can put pressure on the catcher, catcher. Yeah, Rutschman. I'd like to see that.
2: So do you think there's a chance, because we were discussing this earlier, that based on the roster makeup for this particular series, third inning, bases loaded, two outs, bottom of the order's up, that Aaron Boone would go to the bench and try to, you know, end it right there, get the big hit with a bat that's not in the starting lineup, but based on situational baseball, I'm not afraid to go very early in the game to use that bench in a big spot because runs are probably going to be hard to come by.
0: It was only 14 runs scored last year. Mm-hmm. And here's the other thing. All games are not decided in the ninth inning, to your point. You got them loaded up. You got a guy in the ropes, knocking through the ropes, and then, you know, out of the ring. Absolutely.
2: Right.
0: I don't have a problem with that. And that's why you have all those extra guys, too.
2: Right. Was there any debate on your side? You know, Chris and I debated it back and forth a little bit a couple days ago last week that you should save Schlittler for game two. Was that something that you gave any real consideration to?
0: You know what? The way Schlittler's throwing, Fried is throwing, Rodon, Cole to a slightly lesser extent. Yeah. I like the way all three of those guys are going, four of those guys. I didn't really have a problem.
2: Would you have started Rodon if there is a game three?
0: Yeah.
2: They've already announced Garrett Cole.
0: No. I like both of them.
1: Sure.
0: But if Cole, you know, if you had to, right now I would stick with what they have.
1: Yeah.
0: But I would not have had a problem

0: If Rodon got the game.
1: Because his last three starts have been fabulous. Yeah. Getting deep, tempo, fastball, spotting. I mean, to command everything.
2: And I wonder what role he has to play in the series. I think you look at it, and they were hoping so much to have the extended, you know, depth at the starting rotation impact the series, some guys coming back from injury, and it really didn't happen. Weathers wasn't able to get back in time. Clark Schmidt gets, has a bicep injury.
1: That's where Carlos comes in.
2: So that's what I wonder. Like, is Carlos strictly on this roster as a short leash on Cole?
1: Let's see what happens.
2: Is he someone who, if the game's on the line, and I have a question between Carlos Rodon, who's one of the best pitchers in the American League over the last 2 months, or Ryan Yarbrough, like, where do I trust
1: you're going,
2: my season?
1: Respectfully, like, you're going with Rodon in a situation 6, 7, 8. You need some big time outs, and he can go multiple.
2: Right.
0: Right.
1: So,
0: right.
1: Now that sets up Bednar. It sets up Blackburn. Hedrick and those guys.
2: What do you think about what you've seen from Hedrick over the last month? A lot of talk. His velocity's down over the last month. Had as many
1: appearances. He's been up and down. But I tell you what, this is what you live for right here.
0: This is it.
2: Yeah.
0: Yankee playoff baseball.
2: He's definitely going to find that velocity.
1: Here's the thing. The biggest stage in baseball. You looked at the lineup, and even everybody on TV is talking about so-and-so, so-and-so. Mm-hmm. And then the big one, Yankees, Red Sox, Yankee Stadium. Boom!
0: That's what it's all about.
1: Left
0: Seattle after
1: hello,
0: years.
1: Hello. That's what. Come on!
0: Did you call any playoff games in Seattle?
1: Yeah,
0: not a lot though, right?
1: That would be correct.
2: Tough.
1: Yeah, it was the 22 season wild card. Go to Toronto and beat them up there.
0: Right.
1: Shock Canada, blew their doors in. Go down to Houston, had them in game one.
0: That's right. That's right.
1: And they bring in Robbie Ray to pitch to Jordan. He cranks one foul. And the next pitch, I wasn't on the call that day because I did day on, day off.
0: Right.
1: So Rick Riz, Aaron Goldsmith, Mike Blowers are on the call. I'm sitting in there and with our producer director. You never heard five grown-ass men damn near want to kill themselves on that. That ball, and as soon as he hit it, you went – you can't even say it. You want to say it on the radio, right?
3: Yeah,
1: right.
3: Gotcha,
1: but I mean, five guys sitting there going,
0: son of a.
1: So I see Dusty, and Dusty is like one of the greatest people of all time.
2: Yeah.
1: I said, man, we had your ass. He said, you let us go. We were.
0: And he knew it.
1: He knew it because he said, and he told me, and I'd heard just two and three times before I talked to him about it, they were most concerned about the Mariners that year. Because
0: really?
1: Of the pitching.
0: Yeah. Prior to the series.
1: Going into the series. And they had all their scouts. They scouted everything there was there to look at. So
0: We were talking with Susan offline before, and she's going to join us, I think, next hour after the press conference today. And we were talking about Aaron Judge. And does Aaron Judge, because of the three MVPs and the captain and all that stuff, does he have the ability to tell the Yankees, I'm playing? Obviously not. Because he's desperate to be on the roster, but like we always say, front of the jersey more important than the back, and his name's not on the back anyway. Mm-hmm. But I was wondering for you, called Ichiro's career, basically.
1: Back end of
0: right?
1: it, yeah.
0: And I wonder, was he a similar type of guy? Like we talk about, there's the greats, then there's the greats of the greats.
1: Dude, he's still shagging before every home game.
0: Is that
1: he's
0: right?
1: He's 53 years old.
0: Really?
1: He's unbelievable.
2: He just threw a no-hitter
1: an all-star game against the women's team.
2: Against the women's
1: team, and the other day, what was it?
0: Well, to be fair.
1: The other day, Rick Riz, they had a big retirement for him, and it was a picture. In one of the pictures, they had Griffey Buehner, Randy Johnson, Jamie Moyer, and there was Ichiro, and he still had on his uniform from shagging a day. He's unbelievable. I tell you what. He can still throw.
0: Okay.
1: Yeah, I mean he's out in right field. And he's throwing lasers. It's ridiculous. If he could hit a little bit,
2: I bet you could put the ball in play.
1: I don't think there's any question about it.
2: I don't know what he could do
1: for four ABs.
2: Yeah,
1: I tell you, Itch, you got one AB.
0: If you need him to make contact to save the world,
1: boom,
0: he can make contact to save the world.
1: Done
0: at 50 something years old.
1: Done.
2: No doubt.
1: Say, give me that contract.
0: Is he? Because you've done this a very, very long time. You got to see him up close and personal on a daily basis, which is obviously special. Is he the best you ever saw?
1: He's up there. He's up there.
0: I'm not saying he's best of all time.
1: Not,
0: but in your 30-plus-year career as a play-by-play guy.
1: He's really good because he can put a two-hopper and play to shortstop, and that guy's going, nah. You see that. You see guys like rushing like, oh, shoot, it's you. And then, he can beat that out. He could steal bases. He had home run pop when he wanted to. He used to bat when Griffey was with us in 10 and 11, last round BP. They'd go upper deck, and he was right there. Boom. Boom.
0: Yeah,
1: that's really?
0: Ken Griffey.
1: Boom. Oh, yeah. And, you know, really? Griffey hit, what, 630 home runs?
0: Pretty good player himself.
1: Yeah, not bad.
0: What kind of guy was Ichiro? Language barrier, real thing or no?
1: No.
0: No.
1: So one time.
0: A lot of those guys can't speak English.
1: Well, I used to, you know, he used to tick me off because I try to, like, say something and he's very reserved. And then he get to first base and he's like Albert Pujols or somebody. Yeah, you know, hey, you know, how's everything? Yeah, right. You good? Man. So one time I said something. Oh, I know what it was. I had on a, I think I had a pink button down shirt.
0: Right.
1: He goes, what's up, my nizzle? What's up with that shirt? I went, really? Get out of here.
0: You did a double take, like, wait a minute. I've done 30 interviews with you. There's always a translator here.
1: Right. No, he's, and I tell you what, he's a mark of excellence. You saw the Hall of Fame speech.
0: Yeah, yeah.
1: And when he went in the Mariner Hall of Fame and then the baseball, but Cooperstown, exacting, well rehearsed. We should all rehearse our stuff like that, you know?
0: Yeah.
2: Yeah.
0: Special dude. Talking to Dave Sims. Good. Big Mac, you had a final question or two?
2: Well, no, I mean, since we were talking about well-rehearsed, I just curious. We were talking about Judge still. What do you make about Judge and the, like, how tough a job is it for Aaron Boone when Judge is so particular about what the information given out about him? And he hangs on to words and moderate and everything. Like, it's just, what's your take being around the team on the news around Judge and how he's covered?
1: Here's the thing. He's, what, 34, coming up on 35.
2: Yeah.
1: And let's just say, for argument's sake, we don't have a lockout next year. He goes out of here and blows that Achilles, because I've done the Achilles.
0: He's out for all next year.
1: Hello.
0: Yeah. Right, right.
1: And that's an investment, and that's a chance as an organization.
0: He has not run the bases yet. He's hitting the ball, but he's not running.
1: You're checking all the boxes. I mean, as much as I'd like to see his bat in there, but the fact that he is not up to speed, what we would normally expect. Mm-hmm. If he, you know, for this series, and I'd be willing to hear discussions about if we were to win this series and then Saturday at Tampa, and that 3-week time period has elapsed, let's have a discussion. Yep. They're going to have a discussion.
0: I'd be shocked if they get past the Red Sox, whether or not he plays in game one or two, he'll be on the ALDS roster.
1: Boom. Exactly.
0: Yeah. No doubt about that.
1: Yeah, game three, and especially with 1-2, it'd be best of five, so it's 2-2-1. So the third game here, he would definitely, I would see him in the lineup.
0: Do you miss the Soul Man and the Coal Man show ever?
1: I hated that name.
0: Did you?
1: I effing hated that
0: really?
1: Name. Larry Kenny, one of the great voiceover guys of all time.
0: Right.
1: When we were at FAM. And they were always, they would, you know, would be riffing all the time. And they came up with that. And it has a nice ring to it. But just because I was the only freaking black guy in the station.
0: You got
1: to
0: be the Soul Man.
1: I mean, are you kidding me? I love Sam and Dave. I love the song. But I mean, come on. So then they come up with the funk and the drunk. I mean,
0: that was Iman.
1: So, yeah, no, get out of here. Eddie's a Hall. Come on. Eddie's a Hall of Fame human being.
0: He's one of the greats.
1: One of the greats. He was very kind to me. Oh,
0: I was an intern at the fan back in 88.
1: Yeah. Please.
0: And he was there.
1: We're talking top shelf human beings.
0: You guys stay in touch?
1: Yeah. Yeah. You know, it's interesting how the business is changed.
0: Did station management come to you and say, all right, here's the name of the show?
1: It wasn't on letterhead, and it wasn't in promotions. But Imus and those guys, they drove that truck.
0: They ran the station, right.
1: So, but they would tell, you know, hey, don't come out of here. So to this day, I mean, I'm talking, I left there in, what, January of 93. So what's that? That's a long time ago.
0: 33 years ago.
1: Yeah. And I still have people. I was introduced at some outing, and a guy said that. I was like, really, dude?
0: You're like, I hate that name.
1: Hey, man.
0: Did you and Eddie think of a name that you preferred? Or just
1: Dave and Ed and Dave. Come on. We're going to talk sports. Come on. Hey, how are you?
0: You know, just do and talk?
1: No.
0: Or is play-by-play always your call?
1: Absolutely. That's what I was shooting at when I was at Little Bethany College in West Virginia.
0: That was the goal?
1: I played football for a year, did well, third in the conference in kickoff returns, running for my life because we weren't very good.
0: Got it.
1: And then I knew midway through that 9-10 game season, I said, I'm done. Second semester, got on the radio, stayed there.
0: Really?
1: Yeah. And at one point, I was, what was it?
0: Doing play-by-play.
1: I did PA announcing because we had a guy named Bob Orr who went on to great fame as a news reporter at CBS News. For 2 years, he did play-by-play. And my senior year, I did football and basketball play-by-play. I said, this is the
0: So what was your first professional job?
1: A Philadelphia Inquirer, Philadelphia Inquirer. I did that for two summers. And then a third
0: reporter or general?
1: I covered the Philadelphia Adams in 1973 as a scared to death.
0: What sport 20, is
1: wait
0: that?
1: Wait a minute. 20-year-old, as a 20-year-old going into my junior year, the North American Soccer League.
3: Hey, kid, okay. You know anything about soccer?
0: Yeah.
3: Guess what? You're going to learn.
0: Did they play the Cosmos in Georgia? No,
1: it was before Giorgio got there.
0: Okay.
1: So
0: that was 77, I think.
1: Yeah, exactly. So we're talking 73. Wow.
0: So,
1: and so, and you know what they did?
0: Became the Beatles.
1: Hello.
0: And people don't believe me when I say that. For 77 and 78. I know the Yankees are going to World Series.
2: Yeah.
0: The New York Cosmos were selling out Giant Stadium.
1: 78,000.
0: And they were like the Beatles.
1: And you go in the clubhouse, who's there? Mick.
0: Everybody. Studio 54 starting the whole thing.
1: Oh, it was ridiculous.
0: It was Giorgio Canaglia, Shep Messing, Werner Roth, Franz Beckenbauer,
1: right.
0: And then Pele came later, obviously.
1: A little bit. When Pele got there, and then Giorgio came in, and then Franz Beckenbauer, Carlos, he was a defender. You know what I'm talking about.
0: Yeah.
1: He was terrific.
0: He coached at Eunice.
1: I believe that's
0: for
1: right.
0: Years later.
1: I was a newspaper guy, did that for 7 years, got into Satellite News Channel, which is now CNN Headline News, the big break. I get the Temple University football play-by-play in 1990. Boom.
0: And that was it. Hmm. Wow. There you go.
1: Yeah.
0: All right. Well, now you're the Yankees play-by-play guy.
1: Yeah. I'd never in a million years.
0: No, we talked about it when you were in Seattle.
1: Right.
0: Back east. Right. I'm like, hey, what about, I heard John might be leaving. I'm like, I got you, Dave. I'll talk to the right people. I get you in there.
2: Oh, Craig got everybody.
0: Here's the deal, though. To be fair, in your tenure as play-by-play guy, zero rings.
1: It ain't my fault.
0: Zero rings.
1: Hey. I hope you got a contract.
0: Good seeing you, bud. Have a great broadcast. Looking forward to it. Dave Sims, everybody. That broadcast starts at 7:30 tonight, pregame stuff, after Emmanuel here on the Fan at 7 o'clock, and they'll take you throughout the entire postseason. Take a quick break. Get your calls coming up. Much more live from Yankee Stadium after this.
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8: 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The Chicago Bears and 38-year-old third-string quarterback Case Keenum stunned the Eagles last night, beating them 27-7 to improve to 2-1. Having not started in almost 3 years, Keenum didn't manage the game. He threw for 247 yards and two touchdowns and ran in the final touchdown himself. The Bears host the Jets on Sunday with quarterback Caleb Williams still week-to-week. I'm Adam Abdallah.
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0: 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Well, through New Jersey, southbound 17, extra slow from right around East Ridgewood Avenue all the way on down to Rochelle Park. Problem is, southbound Garden State Parkway, a very slow ride all the way on down towards the area of exit 156 with a crash in the middle lane. Northbound 17 near Route 3, you got a broken down tractor trailer, and Route 3 westbound near Bloomfield Avenue and Clifton, they're getting rid of a crash. There's a mess all the way back towards the Meadowlands. 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
3: No.
2: It's an NBC Peacock.
3: NBC Peacock.
2: And you've got Joe Girardi.
3: Anthony Rizzo.
2: The Rizzer. Bob Costas doing studio hosting.
3: Yep, he was on the field earlier.
2: And I think Jason Benedetti. Benedetti, something like that. Anyway, it's on NBC, but of course you can hear with the voices of the New York Yankees, Susan Waldman, of course, and Dave Sims.
3: I believe they're all on NBC, and the Atlanta Braves take game one as Austin Riley hits a Austin Riley, and only Austin Riley. That's a My Cousin Vinny joke. It's a three-run home run off of Duran in the eighth inning to give the – they were down by a run. It's a three-run home run in the eighth to give them a two-run lead. And the Braves hold off the Phillies for game one.
2: All right, so one win away from knocking the Phillies out of the wild card
3: right there.
2: And that would prove that, again, Ben Verlander doesn't know baseball than us.
3: Hey, he picked the Yankees. I hope he's
2: He has a Phillies-Yankees World Series. That's what he has. And shocking because he's so far up Shohei Ohtani's ass.
3: He is. He loves Ohtani.
2: He knows what Ohtani ate for breakfast.
3: Well, yeah. Ohtani is a great player.
2: He's a pretty good player.
3: He's really not pretty good.
2: We'll get more of your calls. Football-wise, only big news from the Jets or the Giants today is that the New York Giants have cut Odell Beckham. So the project of bringing him back to the NFL and making the squad happened, but then they obviously didn't target him at all. And maybe part of that's because of the Jackson Dart injury, but he only got three snaps in total last Sunday.
3: And he doesn't really play special teams. Like, he has to be impactful
2: Braxton
3: to justify. Barriers,
2: obviously.
3: Yeah, he has to play. He has to be involved in the offensive game plan to even be valuable. So at this point, it just didn't make sense for the Giants anymore. And you wonder why they ever put him on the roster, if not to, you know, make a little bit of a splash, give the fans a little something as they headed into a brand new season.
2: We are less than 2 hours away from the gates opening up as well here at Yankee Stadium. A sold-out Yankee Stadium, as you expect, for the wild card. And hated rivalries getting at it again. Take all your calls throughout us. We're all very excited for what we wait for every single fall, Yankee playoff baseball. Joining us from Astoria right now, we say hi to Danny on the Fan. Danny, good afternoon. How are you?
3: What's up, Dan?
4: Craigie, C-Mag, what's going on, boys? I got a doozy for you.
2: All right.
4: I'm a Yankee fan. The wife is a Red Sox fan.
2: Love it.
4: I'm scared about this series. Now, I need some life advice. If the Red Sox win it, do I leave her? Or do I stay with her? I need some help.
2: Well, let me ask you a question. What team does your girlfriend root for?
4: Red Sox. Hardcore.
2: Oh, so you're screwed both ways. Here's what you do. I'm not a gambler anymore, but I think if you have this kind of relationship, you're a Yankee fan, she's a Red Sox fan, you guys make an adult agreement based on the outcome of the game. So, for example, there might be something that she does on Friday nights to you that you like more than anything else.
3: Right.
2: If the Yankees win tonight...
3: It doesn't have to just be on birthdays or anniversaries.
2: Right? She has to do that for you.
3: That's what it is.
2: And there might be something she really likes that you do to her.
3: Mm-hmm.
2: If the Red Sox win, you tell her, go take a hike.
3: Yeah. Tell them, find someone else to do those things you like.
2: But we call
3: but
2: that
3: enjoy
2: a win-win.
3: That's a win-win. But that should be fun, man. Is she passionate like you are? Or is she hung up?
2: Yeah.
3: Like, that's...
2: Like, I know your
3: that's
2: wife's
3: that's what it's about.
2: Not a huge fan.
3: No, she's a Yankee fan.
2: Because
3: of me.
2: Like my daughter.
3: She just wants me to not be a maniac, so she hopes the Yankees
2: Well,
3: win.
2: Good luck with that. Well, you're not going to be home tonight because you'll be watching
3: and,
2: the game here.
3: Yeah, she's thankful.
2: Yeah.
3: I'm a lunatic.
2: I think that's a little spice that keeps relationships together.
3: Oh, yeah.
2: Yeah. like my future son-in-law is a diehard Giant fan.
3: Right.
2: And my daughter's a diehard Eagles fan. So I think that's probably good for the relationship.
3: Future
2: when it's all
3: son-in-law,
2: said
3: that. Really?
2: I don't know. I mean, who else is going to put up with her? You know what I'm saying?
3: I'm saying you're breaking news here?
2: No, no. They're not engaged.
3: Did he? Well, that's what you said.
2: No, but I don't see them. Look, okay. He's not finding anybody.
3: He got
2: else.
3: Off the bike and got down on one knee?
2: Not yet. I think it's going to happen. I mean, for them, if that's what they want, I hope it happens. Mm. And if not, I'm good either way.
3: No.
2: You know, I'm very good at, you know, shunning people. Yeah.
3: Oh, like, the minute they're done, he's done forever.
2: Yeah, like if they break up and it doesn't work out,
3: like
2: shunned.
3: Like he never existed.
2: Shunned. Here's Steve in Highland Mills on the fan. Steve, where's Highland Mills at, buddy?
5: It's in Orange County.
3: He's a kid.
5: Woodbury,
2: oh, he's up
5: Woodbury
2: by
5: Com.
2: Big Mac. Nice. Okay, Woodbury Combs. Yeah, there you go. All right, what do you got?
5: Big Mac, you cannot be happy with this lineup tonight. I mean, why is Ahmed Rosario? Because I didn't wait all season long for the playoffs to watch Ahmed. The better defender.
3: No.
2: That would be McMahon.
3: McMahon can't hit.
5: Look at the splits. Look at the splits. Right-handed hitting. Like, look at
3: it doesn't matter. Look at the splits. Look at what McMahon is. I can't. No.
5: Bro, at least he can hit the ball out of the ballpark once in a while. He plays much better defense.
3: No, and Rosario's going to be out of this game quickly. We all knew Rosario was going to be the... I disagree with you. I'm sorry. I do.
5: And then you put Volpe at second base. Volpe's played 5 games there. Not even. I mean,
3: he's played 2 weeks.
5: Man.
3: I think there's an argument that Jazz should be playing in this game. He hasn't. He's been hurt. He's played a handful of games and he's swinging and missing. Like, you got to give it. Look, I'm with you. I think Jazz should be starting. Bro. But Rosario, he's right-handed. He can hit a little bit. McMahon is a zero. He's done nothing. He's a zero offensively.
5: He's a zero offensively.
3: Zero. You have Cam Schwiller on the mound who doesn't give up ground balls. He strikes people out. When Max Fried's on the mound, lefty, they're going to have the better third baseman at third base. But offensively, I need to score some runs off Toley. What?
5: Come on, bro. I disagree with you.
3: I want Rosario at third base, yes. And again, it doesn't have to be the whole game. They'll pinch in him late in the game and get better defense in there.
2: They might pinch in the middle of the game.
3: Yeah. McMahon has done nothing offensively. Nothing. And I'm sorry, have you watched him? He's much better than Rosario, who's a bad defender. But McMahon hasn't even played the same defense he played last year. I'm okay with Rosario playing third base. He's a veteran. He has hit lefties in his career. Not so far this year. Totally right. He's not had a great year against left-handed hitting. But he has done it traditionally his entire career. And I'm sorry. If you think McMahon's a better option at the plate, it's not even close. And with Cam Schlittler pitching, I don't expect a lot of ground balls to third. I mean, anything could happen.
2: Right.
3: But it's not like when there's a lefty on the mound, you expect more ground balls to third.
2: You might see McMahon top of the ninth, upper run, playing third base.
3: Oh, absolutely. Yeah. If they get a lead, it could be earlier than that.
2: Yeah.
3: And the minute Toley's out of the game, it will be. And you could play Caballero there as well.
2: Right.
3: Caballero could be there. He's been, I think Rosario's the guy. It's been the guy they've done this all year. I can't believe the guy's surprise. All year long, he's the third baseman against left-handed pitching. Like, that's how the Yankees have operated. You're stunned at this lineup? You don't have to like it, but, I mean, come on. Don't make it seem like it's ridiculous. It's what they've done all year. McMahon stinks offensively.
2: Bobby,
3: I have to give myself a chance to score some runs.
2: Bobby's in Belmore on the fan. Carton Show at Big Mac. Bobby, good afternoon. How are you today, buddy?
6: Good afternoon, guys. Toley's given up one run in 13 innings against the Yankees. So it could be a tough, low-scoring game today. But my point is,
3: I think it most likely will be a low-scoring game, yeah?
2: Okay. First team to three
6: now,
2: wins.
6: Speaking of three wins, if it gets to a third game, I think the Yankees are out of their mind pitching Cole the third game. For some of the reasons you said, he has an 8.7 ERA the last five starts with an 0-4 record. Why can't you pitch him game two or not pitch him at all and pitch Rodan game three? Because if they're down 3-0, the way they hit last year in the playoffs, I know Lombardo and Jones weren't there. No one hit even above 250 in the playoffs other than Judge. But if they're down, or if they go to that elimination game, they're going to be in a lot of trouble. I wouldn't take a chance putting Cole. If you're going to pitch him game two and pitch free game three.
2: Yeah, but why would you throw away game two? If you don't have any faith in
3: Cole. Yeah, I don't understand. It's either don't pitch
6: three.
3: Him in the series.
2: Yeah, but hold on. By the way, I'm not saying you're wrong to believe in Gerrit Cole right now.
3: Yeah.
2: But if you don't believe in Gerrit Cole for game three,
3: then it's true.
2: You sure as hell don't pitch him in game two.
3: No, I guess his point is you're up one and you're playing game. Yeah, if you win tonight, you pitch him game two where you don't need to win and then you would have free game three. Maybe you get lucky game two. No, you're argument is there's Rodon. That's your argument.
2: Right.
3: Your argument
2: and
3: is
2: if
3: Rodon.
2: If you want to pitch Rodon in game three, you can.
3: You can. They still can. I mean, they announced what they announced, but
2: you're
3: they could change.
2: You're not locked into what you announced.
3: I think they trust Gerrit Cole. Gerrit Cole has been their guy. I think he's pitched, the last couple of outings have been great. The last one was much better than the previous three. And Gerrit Cole has been their guy, and they're going to stick with him. Now, he has a short leash. And if Rodon doesn't pitch in either game one or game two, he's going to be there. If he gives up two runs in the first two innings,
2: he's out.
3: And he's got a runner on in the third, it might be Rodon.
2: Right.
3: Like, that's a game seven of the World Series. Like, that's the same thing. You have to win that game. So at any moment, they could go to Rodon. I think it's fair. I think anyone who wants to scream and yell that Rodon should be the Game 3 starter over Cole, I think
2: it's a fair conversation to have.
3: They're going on that Gerrit Cole is their guy. He's pitched in the playoffs. He has experience. And let's be fair. If it weren't for the idea that over the last four starts, Rodon's been better for years with Rodon on this team, I have taken nothing but calls of, I don't trust Rodon in the big spot. I'll never trust Rodon in the big spot. One bad thing happens and Rodon just completely folds shop. Yep. He's terrible in the big moment. We have said that forever. Forever we have questioned Carlos Rodon in the big spot. But because he's had four better starts, like suddenly it's like, screw Gerrit Cole, we got to throw Rodon. Like, I get the argument. But I don't think it's as cut and dry as you want to make it.
2: As you start your drive out to Yankee Stadium, whatever bar you might be going to watch the game, we got you covered here. Me and Big Mac all the way to 6. Then the last stop of the Carton Show with Big Mac and others. And then, of course, at 7 o'clock, Emmanuel comes in, and the official Yankee pregame starts shortly after that. All your Yankee action and talk exclusively right here on WFAN. 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
13: All right, welcome back to the Carton Show with Big Mac, live from Yankee Stadium. 3 hours away from first pitch now. And joining us, the longtime voice of the New York Yankees, Susan Waldman. Susan, good to see you again. How are you?
14: I'm great, thank you. I wish they'd play this game right. I've been up since 5:30. I'm like, God, what can you do here?
13: What time did you get to the stadium today?
14: About 2 o'clock.
13: A six-hour pregame.
14: It's ridiculous. I know it, but you're on a schedule, and you have to go, and now we're just sitting around, but I get to talk to you guys.
13: That's exactly right. All right, so give me your initial thoughts a couple hours ago. We all heard that Giancarlo Stanton is on the roster for the wild card round, and Aaron Judge is not on the roster.
14: Okay.
13: Your thoughts?
14: First of all, Giancarlo Stanton, don't forget, has actually played games. He has actually, he's been shut down a couple of times at Somerset. He's gotten at bats, and I just think the presence of him sitting there and coming up, wouldn't it be great if Garrett Crochet, who hasn't pitched in a year, and Giancarlo Stanton had come out in the bottom of the ninth inning with a tying run on third. I don't know what would happen, but I understand that one. I really do. He was closer. As for Judge, and you and I go to this because you're picking on this guy, there isn't an elite athlete in the world that doesn't think

0: think that he's superhuman. And I'm trying to think back, and I brought in things way back, but CC Sabathia was like that. CC Sabathia actually blew his arm out telling everybody he was fine to go out there. I watched Larry Bird lie down on the parquet with people moving his ribs around, or his bone, his back yeah. around, thinking that they weren't as good without him, and he was right. Jimmy Key pitched Game 6 of the 96 World Series with two tears in his rotator cuff. Yeah. He said, I can do it. They right. all think they can
1: They're
0: do
1: different.
0: It
1: yeah.
0: until they can't. I don't think he's that far off. I would not be surprised if he were on if they get to the division series.
1: Right. It seems like the last hurdle's running the bases.
0: He's got to run. But right. that's you have see, the other thing is Giancarlo Stanton is very used to running
1: not
0: a certain
1: running.
0: Way. He sure. can get there. Aaron hasn't done anything, and I wonder if they're afraid, and I haven't asked him. I wonder if they're afraid the adrenaline will take over, and he'll try and beat out
1: try
0: an infield
1: out a double
0: hit.
1: Or something yeah. like that.
0: Or something
1: right.
0: like that. But I know they had a long talk after he had batting practice yesterday against Weathers. He hit against Weathers. He hit against Elmer Rodriguez, and he never moved out of the box. And right. I and as soon as I saw that, I said, nah. Yeah.
1: No, they can't risk it, because like we were just saying off the air, he's a gamer. He wants to play. Everybody respects that. He can obviously swing the bat.
0: Right.
1: But what happens if he hits the ball into the gap and he's got a leg out of double, like you said, hits a ground ball into the hole.
0: It's a ground ball
1: into
0: the hole.
1: And now he's got to yeah. bust his butt down to first base.
2: Yeah.
1: He's at risk of tearing the Achilles. And if there's baseball next year, he ain't playing.
0: That's exactly right. But Boone said to me on the manager's show, which you're going to all listen to in about 7 hours, that he's not that far away. And I guess the trainers and Boone sat with Judge last night after the batting practice and went over it and what they thought. But ultimately, it comes down to Aaron Boone. And I know Aaron talked to him later last
1: right.
0: night.
1: I guess the question I had was, because of the gravitas of who Aaron Judge is as a person mm-hmm. and as a great player, three-time MVP, et cetera, could he have bullied his way onto the roster?
0: No.
1: And the answer is no.
0: No, absolutely not. Because then if something happens, the trainers are at fault.
1: Right,
0: and
1: right.
0: No, you can't do that. Aaron doesn't like talking about CeCe for those last 2 years said, I'm fine. And then we found out there was mush in his knee.
1: Right.
0: And it was mush. And he never talked about it. I'm fine. These kinds of guys don't like to talk about it. And I'm sorry. I know it makes us crazy and it makes fans crazy.
2: Yeah.
0: But that's who he is. He's not bullying Aaron Boone. He's not doing anything and mad at him and getting him fired. It's not happening. He wants to play.
2: Yeah, but he put him in a tough... He did put his manager in a tough spot. We were just speculating about getting him fired. But he put his manager in a tough spot. Boone has to come out and tell the media he doesn't know the significance of the injury, what he did today. Otherwise, he's getting killed. And when Judge is like, oh, I don't know why he would say moderate, specifically because moderate is a very subjective word.
0: Because
2: that's why he used it.
0: If he says something specific,
1: yes.
0: there are HIPAA laws, he could get sued. There's all kinds. No, there are all kinds of
2: you.
0: Things. The other people have done this kind of thing. They mm-hmm. don't want it out there.
2: Yeah.
1: Look, he wants to play, obviously.
0: He wants to play.
1: And we learned a valuable lesson.
2: And we want him to play.
1: The Yankees reminded him today that it's the New York Yankees.
0: Right.
1: It's not the New York Judges.
0: No, that's exactly right.
1: And that's the reality. Talk to me about, are you surprised that Volpe's starting at second base tonight?
0: Not at all.
1: And not Jazz?
0: No. There's a lefty on the mound. Mm-hmm. And I would expect that at some point Jazz is going to be in there. As a matter of fact, when Boone told Jazz that he was not playing, which was last night, he did say to him, you have to be ready for a really important situation. You've got to be ready to go.
2: Yep.
0: And that means to me that you have to be ready and not suck.
1: Professional.
0: Yeah, well, you have
1: right.
0: to do that. Volpe has been fine. This is what he's done all year. And I do think that Boone likes to have everything the way it was, so they're not making too much importance. Rosario played every lefty at third base
2: yep.
0: until Cabbie did every now and then, but you need Cabbie for other people to switch off of. I'm not surprised at any of it. No.
1: Do you think what Big Mac said a couple hours ago, because of the roster choices they made, 10 pitchers, 16 position players, so effectively 8 guys on your bench, that this is going to come down on both sides, to be fair, this is going to be a real chess match. This is going to be, who's a better tactician in this short series between Aaron Boone and Tracy?
0: Chad Tracy, with the Red Sox.
2: It's not Alex Cora.
0: It's not. Chad Tracy is no pushover.
2: No, he's done a great job.
0: He has done a great job. Don't forget, he grew up sitting next to a manager as his dad.
2: Mm-hmm.
0: So he knows a little bit of things. But
2: sure.
0: I think that this is going to come down to who is going to make a mistake.
2: Yep.
0: Someone's going to throw the ball in the right field.
1: Right.
0: Someone's going to bobble a ball at shortstop or at second base. I don't know which team it's going to be. Someone in left field is going to hit something.
1: You're expecting low scoring, close series.
0: Oh,
1: sure.
0: Yes.
1: Yeah.
0: And for that reason, I love what... Well, the Red Sox, when they started to get their act together, did that too. But the Yankees have been playing 2-1, 3-2, 4-2, a lot. They weren't hitting at all. So they do. And as a matter of fact, I was talking to Max Fried about this. He said, we know how to do this because they've had to do it. They did for 2 months. That's
1: right.
0: What they would...
1: Was there any debate in your head? Chris and I debated it last week about who should start game one. That Cam Schiller, maybe you save him for game two, because the way the rest is in the ALDS, if you do advance, he still could have pitched game one of the ALDS,
2: yes,
1: or excuse me, game two and game five,
0: two and five.
1: If it went that way.
0: Anybody who pitches one or two can pitch two
1: or
0: five because of the off day.
1: What would you have done?
0: There were so many things. Well, if you really wanted to be clever, you would pitch the two lefties, Fried and Rodon.
1: One and two,
0: because they don't hit lefties.
1: Yeah, but then there's a shot you lose both and Cam Schiller didn't pitch in the postseason.
0: I'm telling you, that was talked about.
1: Really?
0: There are 7,000 people up there. I don't know for a fact. Everybody, no, this is the same.
1: They would have been crucified.
0: Well, this is the same team that started Davey Garcia.
2: Yeah, that was insane.
0: Sometimes
2: I don't think
0: you think of there were so many ways you could have gone.
2: Sure.
0: A lot of people were saying, "How do you not do this to Gerrit Cole? You're paying him all this money." No. Let him know.
1: Right.
0: Let him.
1: Right. He was never a choice for one or two. It was Schiller, Fried, or Fried Schiller.
0: Right.
1: Right.
0: Right.
1: Yeah.
0: I think so.
1: And I always believe, and maybe this is old school of me. Who's your best pitcher?
0: The best pitcher is game one. He's going to win the Cy Young.
1: Right.
0: What else do you want?
1: He's got to pitch game one, especially because it's a short series.
0: And then somebody said, well, if they lose game one, you've got Cam. I said, but if they win game one, then you've got Fried.
1: Right.
2: It didn't really – that's why it didn't really matter to me. Joe Torre used to talk about game two being an important game of the series. I heard Joel Sherman talking about this. You're either pitching to take a commanding 2-0 lead. Now, he never managed a three-game series, but you take a commanding 2-0 lead, or you're pitching to avoid
0: it was
2: huge
0: always
2: deficit.
0: David Cohn, and then when the long series, it was
2: Andy
0: the
2: Pettit
0: it was the third no the
2: two.
0: Third game,
2: oh, right.
0: He thought, and that was Mike Messina every single time.
2: Yep.
0: Because he knew that he wouldn't get nervous.
2: What about the other starting pitchers in the bullpen? Like that's a really big question for me. Will Warren has made that transition a couple of times. He's looked really good. And I don't know, Rodon, is he strictly on this in this roster and in this pen just to be the safety net in case Gerrit Cole gets
0: absolutely
2: off to a good start?
0: Not. Absolutely
2: or you think
0: not.
2: He could be used
0: I just
2: in
0: asked
2: late
0: Aaron,
2: innings?
0: I just asked Aaron Boone, and he said he would not have any compunction at all to go to him in the late innings.
2: Yeah.
0: And Carlos said, yeah, it'd be great. It'd be fun.
1: Which would mean the seventh inning, most likely.
0: Right.
2: Well, you're still going to lean on Hedrick and Blackburn, I would assume.
0: But what if you need Hedrick in the sixth inning, and what if Hedrick is tired?
2: Yeah. That's the other thing. His velocity's been down. Him and Blackburn so heavily relied upon down the stretch.
0: 81 games. You think that's a lot, do you?
2: That's a lot. Half the season's a lot.
0: I think the only other person is Mason Fluharty. I don't know if he's passed him or not. The guy in Toronto, every time he's...
1: You have seen every Yankee playoff game and broadcast every Yankee playoff game for a very, very long time. We've seen Yankee teams that came into the postseason, you know, best offensive lineup since the 27 Yankees, et cetera, lost to the Detroit Tigers or things like that.
2: Yeah.
1: You know the makeup of this team, the personality of this team. I'm not asking you to predict if they win a World Series or not, but what is your gut on this group of guys, this playoff run in comparison to some of the others?
0: Well, the pitching is really, really good. They make too many mistakes for me. They make little mistakes. They're just the little infield play or a ball being booted in center field. Those kinds of things lose you games. And that's the only thing that worries about it. I think they'll get enough. I think that everything now is going to be really low scoring because the pitching is so far ahead of the hitting all over baseball. It's ridiculous. And what the Red Sox have coming out of that pen, too, is ridiculous.
1: You don't want to get to Chapman with a deficit.
0: You don't want to get to Chapman in this ballpark either because he's going to be all jacked up for all of that. You're looking at things. They put Joe Musgrove on the playoff roster. He hasn't pitched in 2 years. I mean, they think he can get people out.
2: Yeah.
0: And that's the only thing that bothers me is that the defense is a little lax.
2: That concerns you more than the offense?
0: Yeah, you can always figure out a way to get a run. I would think you should be able to. But it's the defense that's bothersome to me.
2: Sure. Is
0: that they make mistakes, and I think whoever makes less mistakes, because these two are...
1: No secrets here.
2: They're a better. Right. The Red Sox have been a better defensive team this year.
0: Well, they also in the outfield. They will run. They will bunt. Yes. They're going to do that. Are we going to have people falling off the mound trying to get a bunt? Are we going to have third baseman come? We've seen some really odd things with teams that bunt all the time.
2: Yeah.
1: If the Yankees do win the series, and you had to pick a position player, that's the cause or reason why. Who's the guy you're leaning on the most in this series?
0: Oh gosh. I think it's going to be a pitcher, actually.
2: Yeah.
0: I think it's going to be some pitcher that's going to get out of a jam that bases loaded.
1: So
0: or
1: bullpen.
0: Something. No, it could be Cam. It could he's gotten the bases loaded and gotten out of it. I don't know because these teams know each other so well and they play such different kinds of games. If the Red Sox win, it's because they will have singled them to death and done all these things. If the Yankees win, I think someone's going to hit a home run.
1: A big one.
0: A big one.
1: Got it.
2: That's how
0: you know what
2: build.
0: I'd like to see?
1: What's that?
0: You know what I'd like to see? Because, you know, there are so many likable people on this thing. I would like Elliot Ramos to have a wonderful series.
3: Yeah.
0: I mean, this guy.
1: Brian Cashman wants that, too.
0: He's got to take over for Aaron Judge.
2: Yeah.
0: And he understands it. He's so
1: Tough
0: excited.
1: Shoes.
0: He's never been in the World Series. He's never been in the playoffs.
2: Yeah.
0: And he just said about a half an hour ago, I got to the WBC. It's not the same thing, but
1: By the way, he's batting third tonight.
2: That's what they've
1: he's
2: done.
1: He's batting third tonight and playing right field.
0: He started to hit. He has started
2: to
0: hit.
2: I mean, the last time these two teams played, he was huge in that three-game series. The big home run against Ranger Suarez.
0: You take the Peyton Tolley fastball in the outside corner, and you go just right to that short porch.
2: What do you just think about the team overall being built so kind of platoon-like? I mean, we went into this game today. We got here. You were up early. We got here early. I wasn't sure who was playing third base or second base. I wasn't 100% sure. What do we think about a team heading into the postseason, second most wins in the American League, trying to capture a championship, and I'm not sure who the starting third baseman and the starting second baseman?
0: Well, that's because you haven't seen every game.
2: I've seen every game.
1: No, it's in his
2: book. They're all right here.
0: Okay. You knew it was either going to be Rosario or Caballero.
2: You felt confident that it was Rosario. But
0: Caballero is more important to this team if he can come in and play every position.
2: Agreed.
0: I didn't think they would start Jazz just because of the way Jazz has hit lefties lately.
2: Mm-hmm.
0: And also he's got that thumb thing. He says it doesn't bother him.
2: Right.
0: I don't believe him.
1: Did Aaron tell you how Jazz reacted to the news that he wasn't starting?
0: He said I'm sure he wasn't happy.
1: Right.
0: I'm sure he wasn't happy, but that's what. And Boone said, you have to be ready because you know they're going to take somebody out.
1: You're going
0: to
1: get in.
0: And there's going to be a righty that's going to come in. And they've got righties up there. They got Weissert out there. They got Garrett Whitlock is out there. You're going to need a big at bat, and he's got to be ready. Everybody wants to play. I understand.
1: Well, if you want to hear all the Yankee action, the entire postseason, however long it lasts, Dave Sims and Susan Wolman have the call for you on The Fan, as always. Good seeing you. Appreciate your time.
0: Okay, anytime.
2: Thank you.
1: See you tomorrow.
0: See you tomorrow.
1: There you go. Susan Wolman, everybody. We'll take a quick break. We'll get to your calls probably for the duration of the show now as we get ready for game one of the wild card. 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
13: 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Looks like we've got trouble on the outbound George. Traffic is sponsored by the Rothenberg Law Firm. Outbound upper level under the apartments, they're looking for some trouble on the jam cams. The outbound lower level, going to be a better idea right now, leaving the city. The inbound George, an extra half hour on both levels. Early Yankees traffic already starting to affect the ride. And in Brooklyn, outbound Prospect Expressway at Fort Hamilton Parkway, a collision has 2 left lanes shut. 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
15: Carton Show, Big Mac, live at Yankee close. Stadium. And here's a little blast from the past. Mm-hmm. Andy Pettitte right now.
16: Throwing
15: batting practice for the New York Yankees.
16: Yes, sir.
15: I'm not quite sure why J.C. Escaro's taking batting practice since he's not on the roster, but he is.
16: J.C. Escaro.
15: Makes no sense to me why he's even in a uniform.
16: I believe now Sanchez, the backup catcher, who's on the roster.
15: There you go. At least we got one guy on the roster. But Andy Pettitte.
16: Well, I mean, listen, at any moment.
15: Throwing BP.
16: There
15: okay.
16: could be an injury and he could be needed to come onto the roster. You have no idea.
15: I suppose. Plus, we still got
9: 2.5 hours until game time anyway.
15: It's been a long
16: pregame. It's going to be a long
15: day. Yeah, but I love it. I love it. I wouldn't take it any other way. New York Yankee postseason action on the fan, being a part of it, being at the stadium, of course, which is great, being on SNY. Look, I'm going to apologize in advance. If I'm foobarring the camera shot, I take full ownership of that.
16: Yeah, I don't know.
15: We're in very small quarters here, so we're doing the best we can to stay on camera.
16: It was one thing to lean and hover over Dave Sims, but I wasn't going to do it
15: to Susan Waldman.
16: To Susan Waldman. So it might have just been on TV, you and Susan, but trust me,
15: all good.
16: I was there somewhere in the offering.
15: All good.
16: But yeah,
15: all good.
16: No.
15: And we're now.
16: She didn't think that second base and third base were up for debate.
15: I think everyone here is saying the same thing about J.S. Chisholm not playing tonight.
16: Yeah, I thought
15: play
16: they
15: better.
16: Were up for debate. Yeah. Oh, no, absolutely.
15: Like, it's not like he had this great year where, like, desperate to get him back.
16: No.
15: And he, like you said, he's going to get an at-bat probably tonight.
16: Yeah.
15: He's going to be
16: he's
15: in a
16: gonna
15: spot.
16: He's going to impact the game somewhere or another tonight.
15: Which is why you hope he's not sulking.
16: He's going to pinch run.
15: And being like the guy that turned his back on the press and did an interview backwards.
16: And spoke to his
15: because he's ticked
16: locker.
15: Off.
16: Yeah.
15: This said, look, when it comes to the postseason, it ain't about you.
16: No.
15: Now it's about what can I do to help the team. I know it seems silly, and we teach our kids this in Little League. Tonight and from this point forward, it should be all year. It's never that way, of course.
16: Right.
15: It's what's the best thing for the Yankees? And if that means I'm coming off the bench, smile.
16: Yeah.
15: And be prepared to come off the bench.
16: Hey, listen, for you know what?
15: Because if he comes in the seventh inning and makes an error.
16: Yeah. But that ain't the best for him either. Like, forget. Go be selfish, Jazz. I don't care. Go be selfish. When you get into the game, make an impact. You're about to be a free agent. Nobody wants to see you come in and sulk or not be good.
15: That's right.
16: You're going to have an opportunity to make an impact. You come in and steal a base and score a run.
15: Huge.
16: And make a diving play up the middle to save a run. People are going to take note of that in a series against the Boston Red Sox.
15: Absolutely right.
16: It doesn't even have to be about the team. Jazz, make it about yourself. I don't give a damn. Go out there and...
15: Well, it's got to be about the team.
16: Yeah, but no, but I'm just saying, sometimes...
15: I hear what you're saying.
16: Those things intertwine.
15: Yeah.
16: What's best for Jazz is what's best for the team.
15: Here's Jake in Guilford, Connecticut on the fan. Jake, good afternoon. How are you?
17: Doing well. I'm Metro North right now, going to the stadium.
15: Nice.
17: Big Mac.
16: Yes,
17: sir. For all the guys, Big Mac, that want to blast it and for always being on the bench... We all know their wives wish they were that bench.
15: I don't quite understand what I missed. Is there a joke there I missed out on? But I'm bumped.
16: Yeah, I guess.
15: I'm not good. He hung out an hour 32 minutes to tell a joke that I didn't get. Maybe it's on me. All right.
16: Yeah, I didn't get it.
15: Here's Rich in Greenwood Lake on the fan. Rich, good afternoon. How are you? No, Rich. All right. So out of Danny in Central Valley on the fan. Danny, good afternoon, sir.
18: La, la, la.
15: La, la,
18: another,
15: la.
18: Another Yankee playoffs. It's a wonderful thing.
16: It is.
18: Big Mac, are you ready for Apple
15: granted.
18: Fest
15: you
18: or
15: shouldn't
18: what?
15: Take it for granted, but you do.
16: What's that?
18: You're right about that. Are you ready for Apple Fest?
16: Yes, I'm ready for Apple Fest. Thank you very much.
18: Yeah, you know.
15: Great, that's fantastic. Yankees are about to start their quest for the 28th World Series, and people are calling asking if you're ready for Apple Fest,
16: in Warwick, New York. It's a great day. I do love Apple Fest. Don't get me wrong. And by the way, I've never bought, eaten, or seen an apple at Apple Fest.
15: Is that right?
16: Yeah, it's more about just like, it's in the town, and it's all like, you know, I've eaten more pierogies at Apple Fest than I have apples.
15: Really?
16: Like, yeah, it's like, they in the middle of the town, they set up all of these things. It's pickles, pierogies, it's a feast.
15: What about the
16: it's
15: apples?
16: It's like gyros and pizza and whatever else, like, you know.
15: But no apples.
16: No, there are some apples, but it's not like it's all apples.
15: That's right, because when I first checked out Chester, New Jersey, they were having a peach festival.
16: Yeah.
15: There were no peaches.
16: Yeah, I think it's just...
15: There wasn't even, like, homemade peach pie.
16: No, there's apple
15: pie, it was like
16: pie,
15: somebody
16: yeah.
15: brought in peach pie from, like, Minnesota or something.
16: Apple... Warwick is known for its apple farms, but you got to go pick apples. Apple Fest is something else entirely.
15: Here's Andrew in New Jersey, 888-808-109,
19: hey,
15: the number to join. As I think the gates are opening soon for you to get into the Yankee Stadium. There are some kids out in the outfield right now, so I'm assuming the gates are opening now. Andrew, how you doing today, pal?
19: Hey, thanks. I'm good. How are you? How are
15: Great.
19: You? Great show, guys.
15: Thank you.
19: Listen, I wanted to ask Chris a question. This is regarding Ryan McMahon earlier when he said he's zero offensively. So two things. I just want to remind them last week McMahon hit a grand slam and singled in a run, five RBIs in one game. Mm-hmm. But the other thing I wanted to ask you, Chris, we have a catcher who can't hit his way out of a paper bag, who's been playing all season.
16: Yeah.
19: Why don't we play Sanchez?
16: Yeah, I mean, Wells is a far better hitter than Sanchez. He's a far better defensive catcher who helps control the run game, and the pitchers love throwing to him. He's one of the best catchers in the sport at the ABS Challenge System, and he's a far better offensive player than Ryan McMahon over the last 2 months.
15: Yeah, plus, so, this is not the time to make crazy changes.
16: No, he's the catcher.
15: Because the lineup, they won 93 games.
16: Don't get me wrong. I am not defending Austin Wells like he's a great player.
15: Right.
16: It's not good enough. I screamed and yelled at the trade deadline. They didn't get a catcher. Like, I'm not saying, hey, shut up, you don't know what you're talking about. Austin Wells is awesome. Austin Wells stinks, and it's a major concern moving forward that the Yankees don't have a catcher, really. But since the trade deadline, he's been an average Major League Baseball player at the plate. He just has. Those are the numbers. And he's a far better defensive catcher than Sanchez. The pitchers enjoy throwing to him. Sanchez throws the ball all over the place. Every single throw to a base is into the outfield. Like it's terrible that he's the backup catcher for this team. And if you're going to compare and try and say, because Ryan McMahon, who, you know, practically doubled his RBI total for the season with a grand slam last
15: right,
16: week,
15: right.
16: Are you going to tell me that he's not a zero because of one swing? I'm sorry. If you've watched him since coming off the injury, Ryan McMahon is nothing offensive.
15: See, this is what happens. It's playoff time. People start getting crazy.
16: Wells has to be in there. It's not a great option because he's not a great hitter, but he's an average hitter since the trade deadline. He's a great defensive catcher, and he's a far better offensive player in the last 2 months than Ryan McMahon is.
15: 888-808-1019. That's the number to join. We'll take you all the way up to Yankee pregame right here on WFAN, your home of New York Yankee playoff baseball, coming to you live from the Town Fair Tire Studios, powered by Town Fair Tire. Nobody beats Town Fair Tire. Nobody. Football is back, baby. And so is the postseason of Major League Baseball. And I ain't watching that on some flimsy TV that fogs up the second of rains. 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
16: And they wanted nothing to do with you before that?
15: That's exactly right. 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
23: 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As the MLB postseason starts today, Aaron Judge will not be on the wildcard roster for the New York Yankees as they face the Red Sox in New York this evening. Judge suffered a right calf injury and hasn't played since September 16th. However, Giancarlo Stanton was added to the roster after not playing since late April. I'm Adam Abdallah.
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8: 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The outbound lower level of the George, that's going to treat you better. The West Side Highway, the northbound Deegan, easiest rides out of town. Inbound George, already an extra 20 to 30 minutes with the Yankees Red Sox traffic starting to build up already. 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
15: 541, Carton Show, Big Mac, live from Yankee Stadium, getting ready for the wild card round to start. Game one, of course, coming up at 8 o'clock, one of the voices of the Yankees on the radio, our buddy Emmanuel Barbarino, as I like to call him. Before I get to Emmanuel, just I want you to consider for a moment, folks, as you're now dealing with the traffic, coming off the Major Deegan or the Cross Bronx, getting your butt out here to Yankee Stadium for game one of the postseason. Another example of why New York is just a far better place in the world than Philadelphia. Last night, the Philadelphia Eagles get spizanked by Case Keenum and the Chicago Bears to a point of embarrassment last night. Lose by double digits, tied with the Giants now for first place. And then about an hour and a half ago, the Philadelphia Phillies on the road, of course, against the Atlanta Braves,
10: yeah,
15: in the first round of their wild card matchup, with a lead in the eighth inning.
10: Yeah.
15: Maybe steal game one on the road.
10: They bring in their all-world closer.
15: All-world closer comes in, yeah, for a four-out save.
10: With two runners on.
15: Two men on base. Yahtzee! A 3-1 Earl Weaver home run. And the Phillies lose game one. And their season now hangs on the precipice, yeah, of a small little rope. So the Eagles stink. The Phillies are a game away from being eliminated, and we sit here with a first-place football team in the Giants, not very good, the New York Jets playing great football, and the New York Yankees,
10: yeah,
15: about to defend their home turf at Yankee Stadium.
10: Let's do it. Let's turn Boston into Philadelphia.
15: That's exactly right.
10: They had a miserable game this weekend.
15: That's right.
10: Seems like they don't have a
15: Patriots
10: country.
15: Suck. Drake May sucks.
10: Drake May sucks.
15: And the Red Sox suck,
10: and
15: hopefully.
10: And now we can send the Red Sox to a big loss.
15: Joining us is our dear friend Emmanuel, one of the voices of the Yankees. Does a great job with Ricky Ricardo, who obviously does the Spanish language broadcast and a lot of the stuff post-game as well.
10: They're kind
15: of
10: like
15: Susan and Dave.
10: I very rarely see them apart. Every time
15: I see one, I see the other. Well, and by the way, close. Emmanuel's almost fluent in Spanish now.
10: Yeah, I know.
15: What all the dirty words he has. He's got that covered. Right.
11: Spent a lot of time around Rick.
15: Yes.
11: A lot
15: good of time man to hang out with.
11: Really good man.
15: He knows all the great clubs and restaurants in every city in America.
11: Yeah. Yes, he's educated me on that.
15: He also did the Eagle game last night.
11: He did.
15: Spanish language, Eagle broadcast.
10: He's not happy.
15: He is miserable, and I love it.
11: Case Keenum. Case Keenum, baby.
15: All right, let's do some Yankee baseball. We asked Dave, we'll get your quick take on it. Obviously, came into the stadium today at 1 o'clock, not knowing who was starting at second base, not who was starting at third base. Obviously, we now know those answers. Rosario starts at third, and you get Anthony Volpe at second base. Just give me your 1-2 on that.
11: I love the idea of Volpe at second. I don't love the idea of Jazz Chisholm. He just came back, and he didn't look like in the flow Jazz Chisholm. I think that has a lot to do with this,
10: yeah,
11: where the Yankees, if Jazz was rolling like he was pre-injury,
15: right,
11: he's starting at second.
15: Because he was playing that much better ball.
11: Right. That's your everyday second baseman right there if he was grooving, but he didn't have a chance to find a groove. And Volpe has looked very comfortable at second, so I like that move. I was expecting Caballero at third. I was. But the Yankees still, Boone's maintained all year, to a man, all year, Rosario's a threat. Don't believe the numbers this year against left-hand pitching. So they believe Rosario could have a big moment tonight.
15: And then let's talk about what I find even maybe as interesting, if not more interesting than that. You know, a lot of people, Big Mac included, were critical of the Yankees at the trade deadline. Number one, not getting a catcher more than anything.
12: But
15: obviously,
12: like
15: the Yankees said, look, we think Wells is going to start hitting. He did start hitting a little bit after the trade deadline. But Ramos was a

0: Major disappointment. Garcia lived up to the billing. I think we all agree on that, but not Ramos. And now Heliot Ramos is your starting right fielder, but not only that, batting third in this Yankee lineup. Your thoughts?
1: It's incredible. Here he is, the guy who came in and got off to, what, a 4-for-40 when he became a Yankee, and he was very disappointed by that. But he wasn't facing a lot of lefties when that happened. The Yankees brought him here to kill left-hand pitching. Then he started to see a slew of lefties. The Yankees went through a two-week span where they never saw a left-hander when they got Ramos. Then he started to hit against the lefties. Batting third is a major deal in your Yankee postseason debut. Right. You're 26 years old. The guy's got a running cold right now. He's saying the cold weather has gotten to him in his press conference today. I feel for him. Hopefully he could have like a flu game tonight, Heliot Ramos. But this is a huge spot for him, and I think this is what the Yankees brought him here to do.
0: He's hit supposed lefties.
1: To hit lefties, yep. Middle of the order in this matchup. And this isn't any lefty. Tolley throws really hard. Ramos is a bit of an adventure out there in right field, but if he could hold his own in right and get you a big knock,
2: yeah,
1: that's what you brought him here to do.
2: What do you think about Giancarlo? And more than that, before we get to Giancarlo, just the idea of 10 and 16. Seven guys off the bench for Aaron Boone in this game. It feels like, and we were talking about it, kind of opened the show with it, this is going to be an Aaron Boone season. Not only is it just seven guys on the bench, it feels like this is specifically made so that they could pull the third baseman out after three innings. They could go to Jazz at second base early in the game. There's going to be a lot of moves made by this manager. What's your take on only 10 pitchers in a three-game series and how many moves and how early they could implement them in this three-game set?
1: I love it, given the fact that it's a three-game set. This would never happen in any other round. They carry three long men by design, Warren, Rodon, Yarbrough. So if you're only going to carry 10 pitchers, you better have some guys that can eat innings, and they did just that. So they are completely covered from a pitching standpoint. And now I look at it, Boone lives for this stuff. He dreams on this stuff where he can deploy his guys early. He can get aggressive. If he sees a situation for Stanton early on, he can get him right into the game. And then you have pinch runners. Jazz, Caballero, both can come off that bench. I was doubtful 2 weeks ago they would carry Rosario potentially in a playoff series. Now it's 16 guys. You know, Stanton and Rosario both are in this roster to serve the same reason, to kill left-handers.
0: And by the way, you brought up, you know, Aaron Boone, and Big Mac's made this point, rightfully so, multiple times today, because there's an expectation of low-scoring games. Because the Yankees' offense has not been great throughout the entire season, right? And because you have a guy like Schuller. The Red Sox are not scoring seven runs tonight, most likely, right? This is going to be a chess match. We're going to see, for everybody that hates Aaron Boone, and for those people that think Aaron Boone's a great manager, his managerial expertise is going to be on display in this short series.
1: 100%, and he hasn't had an opportunity quite like this one.
2: Yeah.
1: Where he's had other postseasons where he has a traditional bench and he can make a nice move here or there. This is massive, what he has at his disposal. And at least, let's say he doesn't use Stanton. I think he will. Mm-hmm. Let's say he doesn't. It at least puts the thought in Chad Tracy, that chess match you're talking about.
2: Yeah.
1: Red Sox manager Chad Tracy. If you go to a left-hander out of the bullpen, you at least have to think, is Stanton coming off that bench?
2: Right.
1: Do I go here? Because he can counter with Stanton.
0: Would you be shocked? This is one of the things we discussed earlier. That literally, third inning, two outs, bases loaded, and not Wells, but bottom of the order's up.
2: Yeah, cause,
0: okay? Because you're not going to pitch it Wells because you need the catch.
2: Right. Play six right. In this game.
0: So could you see Boone pulling the trigger that early, knowing I'm not going to get a lot of base runners tonight, most likely. Tolley's a pretty good pitcher. That if I got dudes on base, I'm going to take my shot at it early.
1: I would not be stunned.
0: You would not.
1: Yeah. And there have been a couple of examples of these throughout the regular season. Rosario in a few games. I remember a game right before the All-Star break. Rosario took one at-bat, and then he was done. He was pinch run for in the first inning. Mm-hmm. And I was like, whoa, I haven't seen that in a Major League game. So Boone's comfortable doing this, and there was a game really early in the season. Grisham and Rice started on the bench, and there were a lot of up in arms about Ben Rice. He was off to an amazing start. Why is he not playing against a lefty? Rice was in there in the third inning. Grisham was in there in the third inning. Right. And Grisham had a huge game. I believe he drove in five runs. Boone's done this before. So now that he has a future Hall of Famer in Stanton to deploy,
2: right.
1: I could see it. I could.
2: And what's your gut on Giancarlo Stanton not having played April 24th.
0: 5 months.
2: A long time. 5 months. Has hardly played. He's been, you know, rehabbing forever. What's your expectation of what he could do, what's the justification of putting him on this roster?
1: It's anyone's guess, given it since April. We can't honestly project, but I'm giving that blind leap of faith into playoff Stanton. You know, know, this guy lives for these situations.
0: By the way, he's only going to get one at-bat a game.
1: Right.
0: Yeah.
1: It's one at-bat.
0: Right.
2: You're not
1: going to
2: pinch hit for Ben Rice.
0: No.
2: So you're not going to replace him at DH.
0: No.
2: So it is literally one at-bat per game.
0: Yep.
2: It's when you decide.
0: It's going to be a quote-unquote, I hate this term, so I'm going to smack myself for using it.
2: Yeah.
0: High leverage situation.
2: Yeah.
1: Right.
0: Dude's on base. He's not getting up with that guy's on base.
2: I wouldn't, unless it's
0: tie game, two outs.
2: Or down a run.
0: And Volpe's up.
2: Down a run to lead off an inning. You might do it. You're looking for the home run.
0: Sure.
1: One at-bat, that's what you're playing for. And Stanton, why it's anyone's guess, he's been hitting this entire time.
2: Right.
1: Like, he had setbacks with the calf when he was base running, but he, through this entire process, that traject machine they have, you can simulate any live pitcher in the league, he has been taking at-bats this entire season. So maybe we're going to see, anyone's guess, we could see mid-season form Stanton. We could.
0: Meaning he strikes out at a low outside slider?
1: That, or it's a home run.
2: Again, I think it's going to be against the left-handed pitcher would be my guess.
1: Crochet.
2: Against Crochet, I don't think he's going to see those sliders down and away. But maybe if it works out that way. But what about the bullpen, too? Because I've asked everyone this question. I've asked Dave.
0: By the way, just real quick, just a foul thought. If Stan gets up, don't they just walk him?
1: Ooh.
2: No.
1: Depends on the scenario.
2: Yeah.
1: Guys on base,
2: you
1: guys
2: can.
1: On.
2: Yeah, it depends.
0: Obviously, it's different situations,
2: no,
0: but
2: the Yankees have enough guys on the bases
0: to pinch run for them. But
2: you're not going to walk them in a tie game and put Jazz on first.
1: What about two out, nobody on?
2: Yeah, maybe.
1: Bottom of the order.
2: You could.
0: Two out tie game, two out, nobody on?
2: Yeah.
0: You might walk them.
1: If you might.
2: Pinch hit them, yeah.
0: Yeah, now obviously it depends who he's pinch hitting for as to what they would do, but that's the chess match I'm talking about.
2: No, there could be a bunch of moves. Like, say Tolley's dealing into the seventh, right? And then Wells comes up, because Wells, seventh is about as early as you could be. But say, I don't know, Jones, who's 0-3 in the game so far. Do you pinch hit him against Tolley and dare them to get Tolley out of the game? Like, those are the kind of decisions that could be made with Giancarlo. But what about the bullpen for the Yankees? You mentioned the long guys. And obviously, Rodon is someone who, if Cole is on a short leash game three, clearly you can push him there. Or, you know, maybe there's an extra inning spot where you can envision needing multiple innings. But I know he said it. Do you think the Yankees, saying maybe Hedrick is already used in this game earlier in the game, could you see him two outs, bases loaded, Roman Anthony coming up, in comes Rodon to get that one out?
1: That's really tough to envision
2: because
1: Rodon, we didn't see him like Will Warren trotting out of that bullpen in September to tune up for this. Rodon's not a reliever. He's got great stuff, but do I trust with the bases full, Roman Anthony, that Rodon's automatically going to be on in that at-bat? Now, you trust Rodon's stuff and his makeup, but that would be a leap of faith for Aaron Boone. Maybe he'll do it, but I think they look at it more middle innings if a starter goes short.
2: Right.
1: Now, the Yankees might be in bad shape if a starter goes short in the series, but middle innings if a starter goes short or extra innings, you say, Carlos Rodon, this is your game.
2: Yes.
1: As long as it goes, it's your game.
0: Give any consideration to pitching Rodon in game three and not Gerrit Cole?
1: Would I have?
0: Would you have started Rodon if it goes to a third game? Do you have more confidence based on last month that Rodon would be a better pick to start game three over Gerrit Cole?
1: I can't go that far. I think Gerrit Cole has that pedigree on this team. He's the guy who's been there and done that. Rodon, I think he's sort of been misunderstood a little bit as a Yankee. He's been pretty good these last few years.
2: And excellent.
1: Actually excellent when you look at the last couple years.
2: Regular season, for sure.
1: Regular season. He's had some hiccups in October. I trust Gerrit Cole, even against the Red Sox, his playoff pedigree in that spot. And the Yankees are sort of in a conundrum. Rodon's finished the year tremendously. You can't look Gerrit Cole in the eye after the season he's had and what he's meant to this team and say, you're not pitching against the Boston Red Sox in the series. They couldn't do it.
2: What do we think about Grisham's health on the roster? I think the Yankees would trust him in a late-inning pinch-hit situation, but is he the starting center fielder in Game 2 against Sonny Gray? Is he someone who could play center field and move Spencer Jones over the right in that situation? How do they view him on this roster?
1: I think it's possible he starts tomorrow.
2: Yeah.
1: I do. Now, they could hold him back, but for right now, he's a defensive replacement and a pinch hitter.
2: You trust against him in center field?
1: I trust him in center given, look, Ramos, all due respect to Elia Ramos, he's not exactly Roberto Clemente out of right field. So if you put him on the bench against a righty, which is not what he's on this team to do, you play pure platoon, Grisham in center, Jones stays in right. Jones plays every single day. They will not sit down Spencer Jones.
2: Mm-hmm.
1: I think the Yankees, knowing Judge isn't here, they know the odds are sort of stacked against them without their captain in the lineup.
2: Mm-hmm.
1: So the way you stack them back, you go platoon.
2: Yep.
1: You play the odds. You play the matchups. I can see Grisham out there tomorrow.
0: What's your pick on the series, Emmanuel?
1: I have the Yankees in three.
0: Goes the distance.
1: It goes the distance.
0: Garrett Cole, game three.
1: Garrett Cole, game three.
0: All right.
1: And he pitches the Yankees into the next round.
0: Good job, buddy. Appreciate you. Emmanuel will take you up to the first pitch with Susan and Dave Sims, of course, right here on the Fan. And then post-game action, all about Emmanuel Barbarino right here on the Fan. He's done a great job all year long, and you get to hear him now in the postseason. We'll take a quick break. We'll get some more of your calls in. The last stop of the car goes all the way to 7 o'clock, and we'll both be back here. Right after a very quick break on the Fan.
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6: Carton Show, Big Mac, Yankee Stadium. Gates getting ready to open. Game one wild card. He's already saw a pretty close game on the National League side as the Phillies blow a lead in the eighth inning, give up a three-run home run, and lose game one on the road to Atlanta. Meanwhile, the White Sox have a 3-0 lead right now in their game.
7: Over the Astros.
6: Over the Houston Astros. What inning is that game in, bud?
7: Top of the third.
6: All right, so plenty of baseball left there.
7: Yeah.
6: And then, of course, tonight, 8 o'clock.
7: I want the Astros to win that series.
6: You've got yourselves the Yankees and the Red Sox as you're now making your way into the Bronx and down to Yankee Stadium. We'll take all your calls, 888-808-1019. And then coming up in a few minutes, you have the last stop of the Carton Show exclusively with Big Mac up until the Yankee pregame. Finally made it, Biggs.
7: We made it.
6: Predictions coming up shortly.
7: Predictions.
6: Coming up shortly.
7: Make me predict this series?
6: How'd you do last night on the Bears Eagles game?
7: I was so tempted to take the Bears, but I took the Eagles.
6: Who did Pete take last night?
7: We all took the Eagles.
6: Everybody took Philadelphia.
7: Two things I did that I feel one really good about and one bad about.
6: Right.
7: One, I referenced it as Thursday Night Football and said on a short week twice.
6: Okay.
7: So I feel good about that. Considering it was Monday Night Football and it was a long week, so
6: okay.
7: I feel good about that.
6: Yeah.
7: And then the other thing is, I made it very clear that I hated saying it.
6: So people shouldn't follow your picks.
7: Well, I mean, I called Monday Night Football Thursday Night Football and referenced twice.
6: It happens.
7: On short weeks, the home team, you know, tends to do better. I mean, that's okay, though. That's a simple mistake.
6: I
7: was singing the praises of the Bears, and I thought Case Keenum would do well, but I thought the Eagles would have to have a good performance.
6: That
7: would have
6: been a tough pick, by the way.
7: Yeah.
6: Yeah, because Case Keenum hasn't started in 2.5 years.
7: No, I know. But Hoff was like, oh, I would take it if it was 8.5.
6: Yeah, well, let's get back to the topic at hand and the only game that matters tonight.
7: The only game that matters.
6: And that's the New York Yankees, of course, and the Boston Red Sox. The Red Sox are in the field right now, taking infield practice and loosening up, a little long toss in the outfield.
7: And they look awful, I got to be honest.
6: Terrible team.
7: I mean, they look
6: terrible team.
7: They could barely field it. It's embarrassing, quite honestly. I don't know.
6: Wishful thinking right there.
7: I mean, I'm not sure IKF was even on second base turning that double play, quite frankly.
6: Here's Bill in New York on the Fan. Bill, what do you got, kiddo?
8: Boys, pumped for the game, very pumped, bringing the boys to football practice. Craigie, just a little disappointed in you.
6: Why?
8: I didn't hear the pastor come out this year and start the church, and I was a little disappointed. I thought we would start getting this church going.
6: Ladies and gentlemen, because I am nothing more than a jukebox, apparently, to our listeners, I present to you Mets fans! For Yankees?
7: Let's go.
6: There you go.

0: The church is back open, everybody.
1: Nobody wants to see the Red Sox.
0: If you're a long-suffering Met fan pissed off at, by the way, the worst quote I've ever heard from a general manager
1: did you hear him yesterday?
0: After a losing season is, and I'm paraphrasing here, we allowed for an uncapped amount of losing.
1: Yes, pretty much.
0: What?
1: We built the roster in a way where if things went poorly, we had no way to stop it.
0: That's right.
1: It was just, if it went down an inch, we had no way to stop it from rolling a mile.
0: Exactly.
1: That's
0: right.
1: Much what he said.
0: I can't believe he said that. It's like the Mets don't even have a PR staff anymore.
1: I mean, that was...
0: Hey, Dave, you want to run that through bias before you say something stupid? And that was him off the cuff.
1: No, yeah.
0: Clearly unprepared.
1: I mean, listen, at least
0: an
1: he was...
0: An uncapped amount of losing.
1: At least he was
0: and
1: being honest.
0: And by the way,
1: at least
0: Steve Cohen's entire professional life is to cap losses.
1: That's such a good point.
0: Right?
1: That is such a good point. That's exactly where Steve Cohen lives, man.
0: Right?
1: He lives on gains and minimize the losses. That's where he lives.
0: If I could talk to Steve Cohen, and he's afraid of coming on this show or this radio station, in my opinion, I would ask him this question. At what point this season would he have shorted the Mets? May 3rd, I think, would have been the answer. Here's Aram on the fan with the Carton Show and Big Mac. Aram, how are you today, buddy?
2: Hey, good. How's it going, guys?
0: Doing great.
2: We wait all year for this, eh? Through the whole summer.
0: That's right.
2: Through all the crap just for today. Just want to say something. I just think it's useless to argue about the lineup before the game, right? Because we've seen this always. The guy you don't expect to make a hit gets the big hit. The guy you want, you know.
0: But it's still a worthy topic because when you do something that is either unexpected or different than you've done all year, it's a conversation piece. Doesn't mean that, I mean, tonight, who knows?
1: No.
0: Anthony Volpe gets a big hit. You're right.
1: Maybe. No, look, and to your point, let's be totally honest. Like, again, when I'm going to use the word need for lack of a better one. But, like, even the Dynasty Yankees needed Chad Curtis to hit a walk-off home run. Even the Dynasty Yankees needed Luis Soho to have a ground ball up the middle. Like, you're going to need somebody to come through who you don't love is in the lineup. You're going to have to – someone's going to step up to the plate, and every Yankee fan is going to say to themselves, this dude has no chance. I'm tired of looking at him. And he's going to have to dunk one over the first baseman's head. Something like that is going to have to happen if you want to win. That's what happens. That's how champions become champions. It's not solely because the players we expect to produce. Sometimes that happens. Like the 2023 Tigers, Corey Seager goes off. Like, sometimes that happens, but a lot of the time...
0: And sometimes Will Smith gets a big hit and helps win a World Series.
1: Or Rojas hits a game-tying home run.
0: Right.
1: Like, even the Dodgers, that's what they needed to beat the Toronto Blue Jays last year. So, like, there's someone in the lineup right now who most Yankee fans don't want to see in the lineup who's going to have to come through now. Willie, I don't know.
0: Right.
1: But or someone, same thing with Boston. You look at the Boston lineup.
0: Especially
1: Roman Anthony, who's hardly played. Adley Rutschman, who's been terrible since they traded for him. Contreras, who literally was in practically tears, saying, I don't know if I can play because I can't hold the bat because I'm in tears. Abreu has had a nice season, but he's mainly a defensive outfielder. Rafaela, Sogard, Duran, who's terrible. Trevor Story, who hasn't played. And Caleb Durbin, who had a miserable first half. Like, that lineup doesn't scare you. That lineup, the Boston Red Sox fan is sitting at home going, man, I mean, Cam Schlittler is going to just go through this lineup like a hot knife through butter.
0: Right.
1: But someone, if they're going to win this game, someone's going to have to come through with a big clutch hit.
0: Yep.
1: That's what has to happen. And you have to be the team to not make
0: it. It's also why baseball is so different.
1: Yeah.
0: Because every matchup's 1v1. Right?
1: That's it.
0: Every matchup's 1v1.
1: Yeah, it is the most.
0: Is this the one at-bat when I get a hit off a pitcher most people don't think I can hit?
1: Yep.
0: Ain't got to do with the team. I get up with a man on second base, and I'm batting 080 against that guy. But this is the day I get the hit.
1: Yeah, no, it's the most it's the most individualized team sport there is. It is
0: just
1: the hitter versus the pitcher. And someone's going to have to come through. And this lineup can manufacture and figure out enough runs. It's not going to score a ton. We have gone into many postseasons as New York Yankee fans, and the Yankees have gone into many postseasons and said, all right, Judge, Stanton, Gleyber Torres, Juan Soto, let's score a ton of runs and win this game. Let's have our offense explode. Even in going back to Joe Torre days, like you mentioned, Murderer's Row plus Cano.
0: That's right.
1: Against the Tigers in 06. We'll just score a ton of runs and we'll win. That's not this team. You are not going into the series saying, hey, let's go offense, figure out a way to get seven and win this game. If they score four, you got to hope this pitching staff's good enough to win. They're very heavily reliant on their starting pitching and their bullpen. And they're gonna have to pitch great if they're going to want to win the series.
0: Time now for our predictions on tonight's game and the series. And then it'll be the last stop of the Card Show with Big Mac after that, live from Yankee Stadium. You get to go first, Biggs. Let's do tonight's game first. Who wins tonight's game?
1: Who do you think I'm going to pick?
0: I think you're going to pick the Yankees.
1: I think they're the better team. Cam Schlittler has been the best starting pitcher in the American League this year. He's going to have to be that tonight. Yankees figure out a way to get some runs off Toley. Low-scoring game, like everyone assumes.
0: Final score of tonight's game?
1: 4-1, New York Yankees.
0: 4-1, Yankees.
1: Yes.
0: I think the Yankees also win tonight's game because Schlittler's a Cy Young.
1: Yeah.
0: And he's been damn near unhittable throughout the entire season.
1: Yep.
0: Yankees win it 2-0.
1: 2-0.
0: Yes, it's a nail-biter.
1: Okay.
0: This is not going to be a fun game for Yankee fans.
1: No.
0: This is going to be an edge-of-your-seat game where any inning, a swing of the bat, could change the lead. But I do think the Yankees prevail in this game 2-0 with Cam Schlittler. Mm-hmm. Series predictions.
1: Yankees in two.
0: It doesn't even get to Gerrit Cole.
1: I don't want it to
0: Max Fried tomorrow night.
1: I think if you're going to pick the Yankees, it is most likely you pick them in two. Game three, obviously up for grabs. Any game seven, game three, game five, whatever. They're all up for grabs. I think if you really feel strongly the Yankees are going to win, it's you pick them in two.
0: I got the Yankees in two also.
1: You got these two pitchers right now. You got Max Fried tomorrow night against Sonny Gray.
0: I think Sonny Gray can't pitch at Yankee Stadium.
1: Well, I don't know about that. He's pitched very well against the Yankees. I think another low-scoring game. I think the Yankees win that game probably similar.
0: Well, we can do that tomorrow. We can do the actual prediction of tomorrow night's game tomorrow.
1: But, yes, the series, Yankees in two.
0: And who is the offensive hero in this series?
1: Mm-hmm. Cody Bellinger.
0: There you go. By the way, this just announced. Anthony Volpe has, do you want to know now or after the game?
1: What?
0: Breaking story. Anthony Volpe has hired Scott Boras to represent him.
1: Are you serious?
0: Yeah. Anthony Volpe is now a Scott Boras client. Yeah, great. By the way, someone should have told Anthony Volpe, now's not the time. You're not negotiating a contract right now. Why did you have to sign with Boras today? Let the postseason play itself out. And then sign with Scott Boras.
1: Yeah, I don't think it.
0: Anyhow, Scott Boras gets another Yankee.
1: Out today. This isn't exactly A-Rod announcing he's opting out of his contract in the middle of the World Series.
0: I try to thank everybody that helped put this show on today. SNY, of course, being a part of it. They'll do it again tomorrow. Stevie behind me, my man Pots and Pans. Nice job. Appreciate you back there. Who's producing back at the station?
1: Ray.
0: Ray, good job, Ray. Ray, appreciate you, buddy. Everybody that called in. More show coming up. The New York Yankees playoff run begins momentarily here on WFAN. You've got the last stop of the Card Show, Big Mac, right after this.
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1: Gonna be happy. I think it's today. Hopefully I'm not sad. McMonagle here with you on the last stop of the Carton Show, taking you till 7 o'clock when Emmanuel Bavari will come your way before the pregame. 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And we'll also have a special edition of a live stream on WFN's YouTube channel of the Go Get 'Em Yankees podcast with me. So I'll be right alongside with the postgame. If you get on the radio, you can listen, obviously, to the postgame with Susan and Emmanuel. 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And then following both of those and following our podcast on the air, Keith McPherson's going to host tonight Yankees Pinstripe Plus until 2 a.m. leading into Lugauer. So we got you covered from now until the end of time. We've got you covered with game one of the wild card series, Boston Red Sox against the New York Yankees. And I'm going to take some calls here. Didn't get a chance to take that many today. But, yeah, I can't help but think. I mean, I can't imagine anyone who doesn't want Giancarlo on this roster. I agree with having him on it. I agree with not having Aaron Judge. I don't think it's feasible for him to play in the series. Never did. And obviously it really never was a real threat to have him out there. Hopefully they can get through the series and then see where they are from there. I think Stanton on this roster, even though he has not played, he is back. He is healthy enough to swing the bat. He's going to get one at bat. He's not starting, obviously, in tonight's lineup. He won't start in any of the lineups in this series. He is a threat off the bench. And with his track record and the dangerous hitter that he is, I want him as a threat on that bench, and I want him in a big spot if needed to try and break the game open or chase a home run if they're down a run late. I don't see any downside to it. They have enough guys on this bench and keeping only 10 pitchers. They have three long men, as Emmanuel was talking about. We got, obviously, Rodon. They have Warren, and they have Yarbrough. All can give them multiple innings. You've got the three-headed monster of all year, Bednar, Hedrick, and Blackburn. So you're set up pitching-wise, and you have all of these guys to implement at any moment. And I tweeted it out, and we talked about it at the beginning of the show. And I'm not saying that I know for a fact. I feel like Aaron Boone's going to make all the right decisions. Not saying that. We're going to find out, though, because I think he intends, and the Yankees intend, when they built this roster in the manner in which they did, at the trade deadline and at the beginning of the season, they felt like they didn't have enough options for Aaron Boone last year. And the one thing, even though they ran it back a lot and then they made additions at the trade deadline, they talked about having as many options for Aaron Boone as they could have. The team was built in this way. Ramos, specifically for left-handed pitching. Garcia, specifically for right-handed pitching. Rosario, specifically for left-handed pitching. Paul Goldschmidt, specifically for left-handed pitching. It's how they're built. And they have, in a three-game set, seven guys coming off the bench, and at any moment you could see them go to use this depth. And it's going to be fascinating, it's going to be interesting, and it's going to be the, to me, key to this series is, are the moves made the right ones? And do they come through? Even if they're the right ones, it's baseball, 7 out of 10 times it's not going to come through. Do the right buttons get pushed, and do they come through in the big moment? I think Trent Grisham's a guy who has good at-bats late over the last couple of years, despite his down season. And Giancarlo, I don't care what anybody says. I don't care if he hasn't played in a year. We've seen it before. Kyle Schwarber came off of a knee injury that he missed the entire season stepped into the World Series and hit 400. He's been hitting this whole time, Giancarlo. This is the guy you want up in a big spot as opposed to some of the other left-handed options. You want Ryan McMahon hitting in a big spot, or do you want Giancarlo? Like, plain and simple. What do you want? You want Sanchez having a pinch hit for a left-handed big spot, which they wouldn't do? Or do you want Giancarlo? Aaron Judge wasn't an option. They're going to have to pitch, and they're going to have to get the big hits, and they're going to have to hit home runs. And one of these lefties against this left-handed pitching, Ben Rice is going to have to go deep. Bellinger is going to have to go deep. Someone's going to have to go deep because we know it's how they're built. The Red Sox are the team that's going to put the ball in play a little bit more. They're the ones who's going to rely on that, and we've seen that play in the postseason, and we've seen home runs play in the postseason. If the Yankees hit the home runs, they'll win. They're going to have to figure out a way to continue to pitch the way they've pitched all year. Cam Schlittler's going to have to be nails tonight, and someone's going to have to pop one. 888-808-1019. Let's get to your calls as we got you till 7 o'clock in Emmanuel Babari. Ryan in Tarrytown. What's up, Ryan?
20: Hey, Chris. I just parked in the River Avenue lot with my family.
1: Let's go.
20: I'm looking at the bat right now, and I think you're right. You hit the nail on the head. Stanton's for a low-scoring game. If you look at the history of the past 2-3 years, the Red Sox have taken us in low-scoring games, and we've been dominating. So I think that... Right. A low-scoring game, a pinch hit for Stanton to overcome a low-scoring game. What do you think?
1: Yeah, no, look, I mean, I think he could be used in any situation. I don't know, it has to be low-scoring, high-scoring. I don't expect high-scoring, but I think you're just talking about a close game or an opportunity to break the game open. Like an opportunity to break the game open. They won't make a decision. Like if they're up a bunch of runs, they won't do it to sacrifice their defense. So, like... I mean, maybe if he's going to pinch hit for someone where you would like bring in better defense anyway, then it wouldn't matter. But like, you're talking about a close game. You're talking about in comes Miller, one of their lefties, or Crochet, or you know, they have a ton of lefties coming out, or Chapman late in the game, where the game is tied, the game is a one-run game either way, runners are on, and you're taking your shot with Giancarlo. He has one at bat per game. That's it. One at bat per game. And it's going to be interesting when Boone deploys him, if Boone deploys him. But I don't think seeing him means the Yankees are down or they're losing. It means if they're up 2 runs and Spencer Jones is 0 for 4 with 4 strikeouts late in the game, like maybe not because for defensive purposes, you don't know how Grisham's going to react to getting put out in center, but... Like, if they could break the game open and make it a one-run game, a four-run game, or a three-run game, why wouldn't they try with a guy, again, who's dominated in the postseason, and not just one postseason, a bunch of postseasons. He's been hitting this whole time. He's a dangerous threat. He's going to impact how Tracy and the Red Sox handle this game and how they manage the game. They might not go to that lefty reliever to get out Jazz in Game 2 if Jazz starts in Game 2. Or they might not go to that left-handed reliever to get out Austin Wells in a tie game in the 7th. Like, they might not do that knowing Giancarlo sitting there. And they'll take their chances with Wells against the righty. I am thrilled he was able to get back in time to get on this roster. Joel in New Jersey. What's up, Joel?
21: What up, Chris? Thank you so much for having me.
1: You got it.
21: So I just wanted to say a few things, basically, like, again, about this lineup. It just seems a little too experimental for me, especially that this is a playoff game. You got to put your best foot forward.
1: It's not. That's where I disagree with you. Look, you can have a problem with the lineup. That's fine. And you can talk about the lineup's not good enough. Like, I hear you, right? If you look at the names on the lineup and you don't like it, that's fine. But what exactly is experimental about it? Volpe at second base?
21: No.
1: Like, what's experimental about it? This is the lineup it's been.
21: My thing is, I love that the pop that we have at, you know, Jones, like, batting eighth, like that, like, you need some bats at last, which is great, but I'm just not excited about Lombard hitting fifth and Ramos hitting third in the three hole, you know.
1: Ramos has been hitting third against lefties, like, so I hear what you're saying. You don't have to like it. I don't want to make it seem like I'm jumping down your throat, Joel, and you don't know what you're talking about, because I hear you. But when you say it's experimental, that's where I'll push back. It's not experimental. Go see how many games Ramos has hit third against left-handed pitching. Like, it's not experimental. This is what they've done. And they put him up third specifically because they want to make sure they want him to get the at-bats against the lefty. And then the second the lineup turns over and they go to the bullpen, they want to be able to go take him out then and there. Like, he's a specific guy you could pinch hit for. Specific guy you bring in Garcia to hit for. They want to have that spot come up in the middle of the order where you could have a threat and boom, you go right for Ramos. So, like, that's part of the reason why Rosario hits high, Ramos hits high, because they intend to pinch hit for him, and that could be early on in the game, and you want that to happen as soon as possible so the lineup turns over. You get them the at-bats against the lefty, and then you have them there as soon as the lineup turns over and they make a pitching decision, boom, right there in the middle of the order with guys like you get Garcia on base, and now I have Bellinger behind him as opposed to pitching and hitting him in the seventh spot, and now I have Wells in the bottom of the order behind him. I could bring in Garcia, and I have Garcia, and then I have Bellinger. Like, that's part of the reason they have him in the middle of the lineup, where they have him. And again, it's not experimental. This is what they've done. Against the lefty, I think their Lombard's been hot, so they've moved Lombard up. That's fair. And Jones is a little bit lower than typical or where I would have had him. But the rest of it, outside of playing Volpe at second base, which you can't say is experimental, while Jazz was on the IL every day he was at second base, Rosario has played third base almost exclusively all year against left-handed pitching. And Ramos and Rosario have hit at the top of the order against left-handed pitching. So, again, I hear you. You don't like it. I get you. The lineup, we're all concerned that they're not going to score enough runs. Part of that is we don't think the lineup's all that good. So, yeah, I'm concerned about those guys. But I don't think I don't think Boone's pulling some weird experiment out just in time for the postseason. This is what they've been doing. 888-808-1019. Quick break. We'll come back. Continue to take your calls. Emmanuel Babari, 7 o'clock, right here on The Fan live from Yankee Stadium. Game 1 of the Wild Card Series, Yankees, Red Sox, here on The Fan.
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1: 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Emmanuel will take you from 7 to 7:35 when the pregame starts with Susan and Dave. 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And then after that, on The Fan following the postgame, Keith McPherson is going to host Yankees Pinstripe Plus until 2 a.m. leading into Tommy Lugauer. So we got you covered all night long for New York Yankee reaction and pregame to Game 1 of the Wild Card Series. And obviously, Game 1 is a huge series. When we were having that discussion about who should start Game 1, and most people felt that it was the Yankees even overthinking it to do anything other than Cam Schlittler. Well, Cam Schlittler's got the ball tonight, and he's got to be what we expect him to be. This is a huge game for the Yankees now. Right, because if you pitch Max Fried in game number one, you did have the best pitcher in the American League sitting there for game two to either close it out or save your season. Now Max Fried, who apparently nobody wanted to throw in game one, would be in that position to save your season. So you want to get this lead tonight. We talked about it a lot, 90% when you win game one. Huge game for the Yankees. Huge game. And I'm really fascinated by how Aaron Boone, and we've talked so much about how he could pinch hit and how quickly that could happen. The bullpen's fascinating, too. A lot of talk, hearing a lot of whispers on concerns about Blackburn and Hedrick. And Hedrick has had, you heard Susan say it, 81 appearances, Chris. It's a lot. That's half the season. Hedrick pitched in half the games this year. His fastball velocity is down. I think his command has been impacted by it because he's trying to ramp up and get the velocity back, so his location is lost a little bit. Now, he's had a couple of days off here. He's had about 4 or 5 days. Hasn't pitched all that much. But I really wonder if we're looking at the New York Yankees saying we have the best starting pitching in the sport, right, and believing that and saying we are going to lean on that. And that means Rodon. And that means Warren. Could you see Cam going six and Will Warren coming out of the bullpen to get you to Bednar? I think that is a absolute possibility where we don't see the Hedricks of the world. We don't see Hedrick. We don't see Blackburn. We see six innings of Cam, 7 and 8 of Will Warren. Or we see 7 and 8 of Carlos Rodon. I think that's on the table. I think they are going to lean on what they think the better arms are. So I'm curious to see how he handles that as well. There's a lot of different things. And the way, and you know, the Yankees might be a little out of the box in their thinking and rely on who they believe is the better pitcher. And specifically, as great as Hedrick's been, if they don't feel like he's in a good spot, if they feel, and that's part of the reason I screamed and yelled about not getting more relievers. We're not getting any relievers at the trade deadline. You were forced to use Hedrick as much as you did. Forget the idea that you could use those pitchers now. I mean, obviously, if they had great seasons. But more than that, it was about covering innings over the months of, you know, August and September, so that you didn't get here with Hedrick throwing 91-mile-an-hour fastballs instead of 95. So it's going to be very fascinating how the Yankees use the bullpen. It's going to be very fascinating how the Yankees use their bench. This is one of the more less, like, typically we talk about it a lot with the Yankees when you go into spring training and you go, well, there's really not many jobs to win. There's not a lot of storylines with this Yankee team around this spring training, because we know who this one is, we know this player, we know that player, we know who's in center, we know that. Like, well, there's maybe one utility job up for grabs. This entire bullpen's up for grabs, and it's game one of the wild card. Like, second and third, in many ways, is kind of up for grabs. It's game one of the wild card. Who's having the biggest at bat of the game against Chapman? It's up for grabs. So, very, very interesting series. Not only just, you know, exciting. Not only just the greatest rivalry in sports, arguably, and the greatest rivalry in baseball and Yankees Red Sox. It's got guys on both sides who haven't played in months. You know, Roman Anthony hurt for most of the year. Crochet working his way back to pitching on the postseason roster for the first time all season. Like, Rafaela coming off, a leg injury. It is a very, very interesting series that starts at 8 o'clock tonight. 888-808-1019. We'll finish up with your calls as we got you till 7 o'clock. Richard in Manhattan. What's up, Richard?
0: Chris, look at the irony. Two of the most beloved New York athletes in the last 12 years, Odell Beckham, Aaron Judge, are told today, we don't need you.
1: Yeah.
0: Yet, 3 months ago, at the trade line, the three most reviled Yankees on the roster, get out of here, we don't need you. Austin Wells, Anthony Volpe, Giancarlo Stanton, are all being counted on for major roles in the first round. You can't make this stuff up.
1: No.
0: And Chris, can I add one more thing?
1: Sure.
0: You and Craig were talking about Seinfeld and how you thought Seinfeld was overrated, his comedy was over.
1: I want to make sure you say that the show Seinfeld is my favorite comedy of all time. Him stand-up is still good. I don't want to say he's not funny. He's funny stand-up. But
0: let
1: I don't
0: me just
1: him
0: back
1: as some
0: you.
1: Others do is like one of the
0: I'll give you four shows. Actors who had multiple shows who were all better than Seinfeld and the Steinfeld show. Paul Reiser, My Two Dads, Mad About You.
1: Yeah.
0: Charlie Sheen, Two and a Half Men. Ted Danson, Becca, and Cheers. And lastly, Tim Allen, Home Improvement, Last Man Standing. Those four guys were so much faster and quicker with their humor. Those guys, I'm not saying Seinfeld wasn't great.
1: And we don't have time to none of those shows are even. And I loved Home Improvement as a kid. That was like one of my favorite shows. It's not Seinfeld. Like, stop. And some of the, like, Charlie Sheen's not even a stand-up comedian. Charlie Sheen was the king of, you know, sitcom comedies. He was getting paid ridiculous amounts of money for, first he did Spin City before took over for Michael J. Fox, and then he did Two and a Half Men and was making whatever. But he's not, I don't think he's a stand-up comedian as far as I know. He's done a lot of things in his life. He might have done stand-up at one point. That's winning, but I don't know if he was ever a stand-up comedian. I'm seeing Garrett Crochet giving a press conference today. That's going to be, like, that's, like, and this is where I find Yankee fans funny, because I know Yankee fans listening to me right now who don't like Giancarlo would go, oh, my God, how can you have Giancarlo in this lineup? He hasn't played in 4 months. He's going to be awful. And then with the same breath, they'll go, man, can you believe Garrett Crochet's on the roster for them? He's going to tear us apart in the bottom of the eighth. Like, he hasn't pitched all year, but I'm sure every single Yankee fan is terrified of him. But Giancarlo Stanton, what do you do when he hasn't played in forever? I mean, both are going to have to be, you know, important pieces, and we'll see how the Red Sox use him. But I'm not happy he's on the roster. I'm terrified he's on the roster. Ted and Hewlett. What's up, Ted?
2: Hey, thanks for the quick call.
1: I'm
2: not upset about not playing Judge. If he's not 100% and he's potentially going to get injured, it's not a time. I'm more concerned about Giancarlo. And historically, actually, you pointed it out a few hours ago about the stat that he's played in 48 of 51 playoff games. So he always makes it to the playoffs. My concern is typically when he misses a long stretch, he doesn't get into a rhythm of hitting for a week or two. And I'm concerned he comes in at a clutch moment tonight. He's not going to get the clutch hit. He's going to strike out. Yeah. That's my biggest concern. I'm hoping we don't get there.
1: Who on the Yankees do you feel better about in the pinch hitting situation?
2: That's a great situation, but I'm really happy Ben Rice is in there and Cody Bellinger is in there and they're hitting great. And right, so then really, the way I look at it, Cam Schlitler is the best in the business. We just got to hope we get some runs to support him. If we get even some runs, we'll be fine. Tonight we'll be fine for the series. Hopefully Judge comes back, Giancarlo gets a few at bats. And for the next series, we're ready to kill it. We just have to get through this round, and I think we can kill it next round.
1: I agree with you. And, you know, I said the same thing last year, and I was wrong.
8: Last year going into the playoffs, I said the toughest series they were going to play was the Red Sox Wild Card Series. And if they got through that, I was confident against the Blue Jays. I was wrong. I'm leaning on saying the same thing. It's not even just that I think the Red Sox are necessarily better than the Rays. The Rays have proven to be the best team in the American League this year. There's nothing else I can say. There's nothing else anyone can say. They've earned that right to be called the best team in the American League this year. They've earned it all year. So it's not even that I think the Red Sox are a better team or a more dangerous team. I think the format is more dangerous. And I think the Red Sox provide a particular problem for the Yankees with all the left-handed pitching. Not only in the starting rotation, but in the bullpen. In the bullpen, you're going to have Bennett, who's been a starting pitcher all year for the Red Sox and who pitched very well against the Yankees. Chapman, Crochet, Gamboa, and Miller. They have five relievers that are left-handed. Five. And Chapman's been incredible. Crochet has one of some of the best stuff in all of baseball. And Bennett has been killer on the Yankees. Like, they provide a unique problem for the Yankees. And in a three-game set, and Susan talked about it, if you make the killer mistake, if you forget to cover the right base, if you drop the pop-up, if you don't cover first base, sound familiar? If you do something like that in a game, it costs you immensely. You don't have the time to make up for that mistake. So they have to play clean baseball. They have to play smart baseball. They have to figure out a way to score runs, and they have to outpitch the Red Sox, who throw a bunch of left-handed pitchers who the Yankees have a problem with. Having said that, the Yankees starting pitching is excellent. And the Red Sox lineup isn't any great shakes. And I do think Will Warren is really good coming out of the bullpen. I think Carlos Rodon can be dynamic coming out of the bullpen. I think Bednar is at, you can't be much worse. I mean, Chapman's been great, but you can't be much better than what Bednar's been all year. So I would still say I am more nervous about this Red Sox series just on the nature of what a wild card is than I am about the Tampa Bay series. And again, that's not to say that Tampa Bay's not better than the Red Sox or the Yankees. That's just to say I'll take my chances with the Yankees starting pitching and the ability to use four starting pitchers that I trust in a best of five series over hoping not a thing goes wrong to cost me a game in a three-game set. So I think the Red Sox are dangerous. The Red Sox have the Yankees' kryptonite in left-handed starting pitching, and it's a three-game series. This series scares me more than anything they'll face over the rest of the playoffs. And I've been talking about the ladder of revenge. And I was talking to Craig about this. He loves the idea of the easiest path. Red Sox, Rays, Astros. Although I think they're losing. But here we are. Get ready. Emmanuel Babari will come up for a little bit, leading you into Yankee pregame. Again, Yankee pregame. And the broadcast begins at 7:35. Then we obviously have Yankee baseball after the game. Yankee postgame on The Fan with Dave and Susan. As soon as the game ends, if you'd like, you can go to YouTube on the WFAN YouTube channel and catch me and my podcast and go get them. I'll be with you live, right from here, from Yankee Stadium, taking you through. And then after the Yankee postgame on The Fan, you can get Keith McPherson taking you on New York Pinstripe Post until 2 a.m. in Tommy Lugauer. So we got you covered all night long. We'll catch you tomorrow on The Carton Show, back here for game number two at 2 o'clock. Hopefully it's with a Yankee lead. Everybody, enjoy the game. We'll talk to you tomorrow. Let's go, Yankees.
9: 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Hear Susan Waldman and Dave Sims call every pitch of the Yankees wildcard game. 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
1: Almost time, live from Yankee Stadium, ahead of Yankee pregame. Susan standing by for Yankee pregame at 7:35. Yankees-Red Sox, a rematch from last year. The rivalry renewed, and it all begins coverage right here on The Fan in 35 minutes' time. Until then, the number to join, 888-808-1019. That's 888-808-1019. Boy, is this exciting. The only way you would script it any better.

0: of an identity. Didn't have that much energy infused. It was George Lombard Jr. and Spencer Jones who completely took over. Stole the show, came of age in a big-time way. Right from that point forward, George Lombard Jr. coming up to the majors, having that dream debut. Going through his ups and downs. Whether it was a big-time offensive day, dazzling defensively, or six consecutive games with an error. He took everything in stride. The makeup the Yankees talked about, you saw it each and every day. The person, the guy didn't change. And that's what makes you believe in a situation like this, 21 years old, at shortstop, these hallowed grounds against the Boston Red Sox, that he can handle it. Spencer Jones. And adjusting from stint one to stint two. You're learning at the big league level against big league caliber pitching, against left-hand, elite left-hand pitching. I look back to August and that at-bat he had against Chris Sale and thinking, whoa, something has changed here. And August moving forward, Spencer Jones, the best in baseball against left-hand pitching, has only held his own. He has thrived. So the pitching is a pitching. And we know that Cam Schlittler, if he gives you a Cam Schlittler-esque effort tonight, again against the Boston Red Sox, Yankees will be in awfully good shape. And no Max Fried, as good as it gets, and he's looming in game two. Hopefully he doesn't get to Gerrit Cole, but if it does, that's the guy who's been there and done that. In those scenarios, the future Hall of Famer, who's made 22 starts uninterrupted. The stuff has been there from day one, coming off Tommy John surgery, and he's gone through his ups and downs and responded to them. The pitching is there. It's about how you get that spark. Get an early lead. Get this crowd involved. Already you feel the palpable buzz here at Yankee Stadium. Come first pitch, it'll be louder, and then louder some more. And this place will explode if you get that early lead and let Cam Schlittler go to work and not be living on the edge and thinking that one mistake could get you behind, get you against this Boston bullpen, and lose you a game. No, it's got to be the reverse. And I think the youngsters who you may think, are they prepared for this? You know, Lombard at short, up the middle. Lombard at short, Jones in center. These guys changed the Yankee season, especially looking down the stretch. And nothing has been too big. It's a cliche, but cliches are cliches for a reason. It's a cliche because it's true. And sure, it could be a small sample size where, you know, Lombard is 0 for 8 or 4 for 8. Things can go a variety of different ways in the playoffs, but you don't question with what these guys have been through that they are ready. And that's where I look when I think, how could the Yankees get an early spark? What could set the tone for the playoffs in this best of three? I look towards the young guys who have made a magnificent impact on this season. 888-808-1019 is the number to call. With you until 735, and Susan comes your way with the pregame. Here is Frank in Syosset. Frank, you're on the Fan.
1: Oh, Manuel, hi. Yeah, what a night. Let's go, Yanks. I'm so glad Giancarlo's on the roster, the postseason roster. You got a warrior right there, Emmanuel, that's been there before, you know? And he told Judge a couple of years ago when Judge got hurt, he says, I got you. So, you know, you got a great leader in there. You got Goldschmidt, great leader. You got Cole, another great leader. You know, and Lombard's got a slow heartbeat. Jones is developing. Let's go. Let's go, Yanks. Let's go, Emmanuel.
0: Yeah, let's go, Frank. I appreciate the call. Thanks for making it. That's why these guys, in my mind, sure they had the skills and they had the slow heartbeat, as you're putting it, but they had veteran leaders who are a wealth of knowledge and love to share that knowledge at their disposal and leaned into it. And this Yankee team, even without Aaron Judge for this round one, it has that mix of veteran leadership and youthful infusion. Lombard and Jones, they represent that youthful infusion. But they have leaned into it. Even the guy on the mound tonight, Cam Schlittler, and what he's learned from, think across the league. You're a young pitcher. Having Gerrit Cole, Max Fried, Carlos Rodon at your disposal. And Schlittler, you know, he's not the pitcher he is today. He'd be good.

0: But he's not the pitcher he is today without Gerrit Cole, those conversations, middle to end of last year, Schlittler incorporating the cutter, but not just the cutter, but throwing it, the might out of it, at the top of the strike zone. Didn't have that cutter until he was in Double-A. It's what makes this a team. And you have so many veterans who want to bring these young guys along. But Lombard and Jones, they are cut out for this. Their makeup is what the Yankees were so high on. It's what they've shown. They've come of age, especially down the stretch. And now you see, it's a different ball game in October. But if a couple of youngsters up the middle can handle it, it's those guys. Now Aaron Boone, not looking at those positions in particular, but looking around the diamond, he can be ultra-aggressive with a Giancarlo Stanton on the bench. Knowing you have 16 position players you've carried. I like the way the Yankees work this. You're going to go 10. You get yourself covered in long relief. Rodon, Warren, Yarbrough. That's why you can carry the extra bats and position players. If Stanton comes off the bench, you need a pinch runner. Boom. Caballero. Jazz. And how about Aaron Boone sticking to his guns and going with Anthony Volpe at second tonight? Knew you liked the matchup. Knew you liked the way Volpe had played the last couple of weeks. Knew that Jazz was just coming back. Just coming back from the thumb. And thinking what's best for the team. And Aaron Boone was talking about that earlier. This time of year, competitors, you could be angry. You could be a little bit taken aback. It's all about the team. And Jazz, he could be in a big moment very early tonight. But he's not in the starting lineup. Let's go to Gary in Corum. Gary.
1: Hey, what's going on, Manuel? How's it going?
0: I'm good. How are you, Gary?
1: I was just curious. Every time I see Elliot Ramos in the lineup, why has he got a bat in the three hole?
0: Don't you think
1: they should be shipping everyone up?
0: Well, tonight, look at the lefty on the mound and Peyton Tully. You're looking for a spark. And Ramos has really hit left-hand pitching. He was brought here to do just that. So in a lineup where you don't have Aaron Judge, we all know who would be hitting third if the captain was ready to go and he was on this roster. But in a world where you don't have Aaron Judge and you are aggressively playing the platoons, you're trying to maximize the odds at every turn to give yourself the best chance to win. You know, Ramos was brought here to hit left-hand pitching, and after a really slow start with the Yankees, that's what he's done. So I have no problem with him in third. And a lot of it has to do with Aaron Boone looking at his lineup and how do I balance? How do I space out with not too many righty threats? How do I make sure there's not one pocket that the opposing team can attack? And that's what you're doing with Ramos hitting third.
1: Yeah, I mean, I guess as of late, you're right. He has been picking it up and he does hit the lefties very well. But I don't know. It just seems not the most optimal lineup, but I guess the way you put it.
0: Well, your other options, Gary, are Lombard, Rosario, Volpe. Goldschmidt's going to lead off. And George Lombard Jr., even though he has come of age and we love the way he's finished the season, you're not hitting him third in his first playoff game. Anthony Volpe, you're not hitting him third. More of a bottom-of-the-order guy for this team. Ahmed Rosario, Aaron Boone has really maintained all year. You look at the numbers against lefties this year, it hasn't been Ahmed Rosario against lefties, but he's hit the ball hard. And Aaron Boone, this is one of the things he's been steadfast all year, that Ahmed Rosario is more the guy he's been his entire career against lefties than what we've seen, you know, statistically and not getting the results. And Gary, appreciate the call. So that's why he gets the opportunity at third. But given the fact he hasn't really hit lefties at that rate this year, you probably don't hit him third in this lineup. At least in Ramos's case, he has hit lefties this year. And an OPS of 900 against lefties this season. And he's had moments against left-hand pitching since becoming a Yankee. And remember, he got off to a slow start by any measurement. Ramos got off to a terrible start as a Yankee, admittedly. And then he started to see lefties. That was a two-week stretch where the Yankees didn't see any, maybe one, but really not any left-hand pitching. So Ramos is more the guy who has hit left-handers. So it makes him the most ideal candidate. You slide him up to number three. Divide your lefties. You have him protected by Cody Ballinger, who's in a cleanup spot. And space things out. 888-808-1019, the number to call. Right back to your calls. And one other thought on the pitching and how the Yankees could get a little bit creative here. This is going to be an Aaron Boone specialty of a series. This is what he dreams of at night, having all these options. I get to one thought that I think might be a little outside the box. Plus you, right up until 7:35, and Susan has a pregame show. It's the best of three. It has arrived. It's Yankees, Red Sox. It's right here at Yankee Stadium, and it's right here on The Fan.
2: The quest for a 28th World Series championship starts with a wild card. It's an old school rivalry renewed in the Bronx as the Yankees take on the Boston Red Sox in Game 1, 8 o'clock tonight.
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2: Inching closer, you can feel the excitement. It's the rematch of last year. It's a best of three. It's Yankee Stadium. It's the Yankees and the Red Sox. It's Cam Schlittler on the mound. Yankees looking to solve Peyton Tolley. And Susan's pregame to set the entire scene coming up at 7:35. Emmanuel Barbari with you until then at 888-808-1019. Red Sox lineup.
1: Called New York.
2: Adley Rutschman, Wilson Contreras, Willier Abreu cleaning up in right field. Zaidan Rafaela in center. Any questions about Contreras and Rafaela, the status? They are out there. They're in the lineup. They are putting it all on the line. Nick Sogard batting sixth and playing second at 7-8-9. Jaron Duran, Trevor Story, and Caleb Durbin, the former Yankee farmhand who has had his moments against the Yankees this year. And for the Yankees, the righty-heavy lineup against a lefty in Tolley, a tough lefty at that, who they haven't solved yet. Paul Goldschmidt at first base leading off. Ben Rice, the DH, off a sensational regular season. Elliot Ramos in right field. And he's a little under the weather. Listening to him, watching him in his pregame presser, doesn't matter this time of year. He's going to try to give the Yankees that spark against the lefty, which is what he was brought here to do in the number three spot. Cody Bellinger cleaning up. A healthy Cody Bellinger this October. Last year was the heel injury. This year it's Cody Bellinger, who played his best baseball in the month of September. He was every bit of Cody Bellinger, and now he's healthy for this playoff run. He's in left cleaning up. George Lombard Jr. in his first postseason as a 21-year-old Yankee shortstop on this stage against the Red Sox. He is batting fifth in his playoff debut. Ahmed Rosario at third, hitting 6th and 7-8-9. Anthony Volpe for Jazz. Volpe is your second baseman. Spencer Jones in center, and Austin Wells rounding out the lineup. A much better Austin Wells offensively down the stretch on top of the tremendous defense all year. And Wells rounding out that Yankee lineup, batting 9th. I love the move for Volpe. Jazz can still factor in this game in a big-time way. Volpe was the move to make. The redemption coming back up. Some of the major situations he came through in down the stretch, looking comfortable at second. That position is suited for him. I love the Volpe move. 888-808-1019. I look at this Yankee bullpen. They structured it perfectly considering you're only carrying 10 pitchers, considering you're going to carry Stanton and Grisham and all these guys. You have three long guys out there, Rodon, Warren, Yarbrough. But one area I could see them getting a little creative. Just because they're long guys, don't think a Will Warren won't be using a burst. He looked dynamic out of the Yankee bullpen in limited opportunity. Carlos Rodon against a tough lefty. I understand he's not a reliever. He's Carlos Rodon. Ryan Yarbrough. Tim Hill was left off this roster. Ryan Yarbrough on the roster. He can give you length. He can also give you a matchup. So when I look at the construction of this pitching, I could see a lot of guys using a lot of different ways. And that's a strength for the Yankees, in addition to the strength of platooning off the bench. And Aaron Boone, this could be an ultra-aggressive Aaron Boone. Here's the type of roster and situations outside of the fact that Judge isn't here. He'd love Judge to be here. He's literally here, but not on the roster. Outside of that is exactly what Aaron Boone wants, the ability to mix and match. As soon as the third inning, big time spot, maybe Giancarlo stands in the game then. You don't rule anything out with the Yankees trying to maximize this team and live to another round. 888-808-1019, the number. Let's go to Spencer in East Windsor. Spencer.
3: Manny, hi. Good to talk to you again. Been listening to baseball all day long, and it's been real fun. And I think the Braves-Atlanta game, that really exemplified what playoff baseball is all about.
2: Oh, 100%. You have one of the best pitchers in the world. your guy, your closer on the mound in the eighth inning, and that's the way the game turns. That's playoff baseball at its best right there.
3: Yeah, and playoff baseball, what I was going to say is that this is the time of year where the things that you don't expect to happen always seem to happen.
2: Right.
3: And in the case of Giancarlo Stanton, for instance, I was very pleased to see that he was put on the roster. And listen, Manny, in a best-of-three series, the only thing that you need from Giancarlo Stanton, all we need is one good swing. We need a Kurt Gibson-like moment from Giancarlo. And
2: just
3: in this
2: one.
3: Series, that's it. That's it, you know, because it will help the team one way or the other. I'm very satisfied with the way that they decided to let Cam Schlittler be the opening pitcher. I think that's the right thing to do. I'm pleased to see Spencer Jones playing in center field. I think he and George Lombard, I think the two of them have really proven that they can handle the big games on the big stage, especially Lombard.
2: That's where I am.
3: Yeah.
2: They may be the young guys on the team. They may be the rookies. Yeah. They may be in their first postseason. I have a weird – I want to call it weird. It's founded, but weird in the sense that – a lot of guys will look at different parts of this lineup. I look at the young guys. I look at Lombard and Jones as guys who could change this series in a big-time way.
3: Yeah.
2: Like you say, Stanton, and maybe Stanton lays into one. If that happens, the roof is coming off. There is no roof on this place, of course, but you can't find drift. And that will change the entire tenor of the series. If Lombard lays into one or just hits a base, hit the opposite way in his first at-bat, sets a tone, steals a base, makes a dazzling play at short behind Cam Schlittler, that changes this series, and I think those guys can.
3: Prior to when the Red Sox came in around Labor Day, remember, he was on that streak of six consecutive games where he made an error. So then on the first night of the game against the Red Sox, and remember, at the time, the Red Sox were bearing in on the Yankees, and that series was very, very important. That was
2: huge.
3: The tiebreaker determination, and he acquitted himself on a Friday night in front of a full house with a very raucous crowd at the stadium. He's played on the big stage. That's why I do feel confident in him being able to handle this type of situation. And I think if the Yankees can win this series, I feel good about our Yankees. I think it's only going to help him get better as he goes further along in the playoffs.
2: Oh, even if they come through, I'm talking about Lombard and Jones, and appreciate the call, Spencer. Thanks for making it. The experience can't be quantified. Getting through this series, hopefully contributing in a big way, but getting through the series, logging this experience, a sold-out Yankee Stadium, and not just a sold-out Yankee Stadium, but this type of atmosphere and the rivalry. His Yankees-Red Sox in the postseason, what that's going to do for these two guys. But they can absolutely, you know, Lombard, you feel more confident about him because he had the six straight games of the error. I'd rather that be part of his journey. And he was the same guy at every turn. And he bounced back with some of his best offense, his best at-bats, his best defense at the right time of year. Same guy. Spencer Jones. He didn't have to respond that way after the first time he was sent down. He slowed himself down. He was himself. We were talking to him in the clubhouse media day yesterday, workout day. He was all smiles. He was very laid back, very relaxed. I'm not saying that automatically translates to the field, but that's all Spencer Jones has been. He's himself. He's letting the game come to him. He's not trying to force anything. If any rookies are made out for this situation, Lombard and Jones fit that bill. Let's go to Steve in Bayside. Steve.
4: Hey, Manuel. Two things. First of all, the Yankees are not as susceptible to lefties as they were earlier in the season. Since the trade deadline, I think they were something like the second or third best team facing lefties. You know, guys like Lombard, he kills lefties. Ramos, obviously, was brought in, got off to a slow start, but he's
2: Goldschmidt.
4: Goldie, obviously. And then they have, and even Jones, surprisingly, was very good against lefties. So the Yankees are not as susceptible. At least right now.
2: And by the way, I'm glad you mentioned Jones, because the Yankee lefties, a big part of hitting lefties is your lefties have to not get shut down. And you can't have every left-on-left matchup be a death sentence. And it's not even a death sentence or close to that. The Yankees are in the plus department when it comes to Rice, when it comes to Bellinger, when it comes to Jones. All those guys handle lefties very well.
4: Yeah. And, you know, the Yankee fan is used to being, you know, the overwhelming favorite going into the postseason. This is not that team. And I've heard C-Mac say that, you know, oh, they're the best team. And so, no, I think that the Yankees, they're going to go in.

0: in as underdogs. Most of look, this is a pick'em series, whether we like it or not. The Rays, they will be an underdog. Most likely, whoever they face, the likely people, teams that they face in the World Series in the National League, they will most likely be underdogs there. They will be favorites in the ALCS. I don't deny that. But I kind of view this team as like sort of like the 03 Marlins, a lot of very young players that we may not even realize who they are just yet. And if they can go, you know, all the way and do it, that stars could be born. You know, people could be talking about guys like Lombard and Jones and maybe even Volpe in a very different light, you know, by the end of the month, if these guys can really come through.
1: Well, one thing we know, Steve, is everything changes in this month. And I understand we're still in the month of September, technically. This is October baseball, I'm sorry. In this month. I appreciate the call. Thanks for making it. Anthony Volpe, who already, think about how much differently we're talking about Anthony Volpe after these few weeks, coming back up, playing the second base he has, his different approach at the plate, taking so well to this position, this opportunity. Everyone loves a redemption story. Think about how much differently we're talking about Volpe and how many, I can't poll the fan base accurately. I can't do it myself, but I'm willing to guess that 80-85% of fans wanted him at second tonight. At least 80-85%. And that is a much different feel. Think about the strays and the arrows he took at shortstop year after year. And one big hit, if he goes the opposite way for a hit in his first at-bat tonight, he makes a nice play at second. He turns a double play with George Lombard Jr. Do we really remember anything from a couple of years ago from Anthony Volpe? It's all about the right now. And we know that about this month. I'm considering this October baseball because it is, and that's what we're headed towards. Stars are born, like you said. I think your Marlins comparison falls short in one area. The Yankees have Cam Schlittler going tonight, Max Fried going tomorrow, Gerrit Cole waiting in a do-or-die game three. Carlos Rodon has been one of the best pitchers in baseball down the stretch. He's been outstanding the last couple of years. And I think last year he pitched basically in immense pain with his elbow, with loose bodies in there. He has been outstanding the last couple of years. He'd be pitching game one for a lot of teams in baseball. Game one, not two or three. And he's out of this rotation. He's coming out of the Yankee bullpen. So that's the one area your comparison, I think, falls a little short. The Yankee pitching gives them an advantage or at least a break even in every single game. That's why you got to be confident, even without Aaron Judge. Find a way to get an early lead. Give these pitchers a little bit of margin to work with where one mistake doesn't lose you the game, and you're in awfully good shape as a team. The bedrock, the blueprint for this Yankee team has always been the starting pitching gives you an advantage every single night. These aren't good pitchers. These are aces every single night. But yes, whether it's Volpe, Lombard, Jones, I'm interested. You know, Ramos is a little bit of an adventure at times in right field, but he was brought here to hit left-handers and to crush lefties. We've seen it at times. He's gotten much better over the course of his tenure once he started seeing left-hand pitchers as a Yankee. He had a moment. You were talking about that season series win against these Red Sox. How about his first big Yankee Stadium moment, that three-run home run to left field against the Red Sox? That's a guy who, what does it matter what he did in the regular season? It's all about tonight. Ramos could become a guy we think of very fondly over the course of a few weeks. 888-808-1019. Let's go to Ted in Hewlett. Ted.
2: Emmanuel, first of all, I've called you a few times throughout the season, and I always start by saying, I love your analysis. It's among the best of anybody on the radio, and I love listening to you just before the biggest game of the year for the Yankees.
1: Well, so thank you, Ted. The check's in the mail. Right, I appreciate it.
2: Second of all, I don't know, maybe it was a couple of months ago, I called you, and Schlittler was about to pitch, and I said, my only concern is, will the Yankees put up runs? And sure enough, Schlittler had a great outing, and we lost the game. Because, like, we didn't score the whole game. I think maybe it was 2-1 or something like that. So I'm hoping I'm giving us a reverse jinx by reminding you of that and telling you that's my biggest concern tonight. I think Schlittler is going to pitch great. I think last year in the playoffs.
1: Ted, I hope you have the powers for a reverse jinx. That what you just said has any bearing on the game tonight. I really hope that could be the case. I somehow doubt it, but I really appreciate that. And what I would say about Cam Schlittler in low-scoring games. How about the two games?

0: this year were Schlittler pitch masterpieces and Paul Goldschmidt gave him the lone run. Let's get that into the ether for tonight. I don't want a 1-0 game necessarily. I take the Schlittler 1-0 win, but Paul Goldschmidt leading off tonight reminds me of a couple times against lefties this year where he popped a home run early. That was the lone run of the game in the first or second inning, and Cam Schlittler won a 1-0 game. Again, we're all going to be, won't be for the faint of heart, the late innings, if that's the case tonight, but you'll sign on the dotted line for it.
1: Could I throw in just a quick thought, which is I've been a Yankees fan for, I don't know, more than 50 years. I was a fan back in the days when we used to go up against the Red Sox where we always beat them in the playoffs because they had hitting and we had pitching. All of that changed somewhere along the way after you know, Yankees are my daddy, and then all of a sudden we couldn't beat the Red Sox because we were going after hitting. We're back to pitching again. I think we have the three best starters in all of baseball, or the best lineup between the three of them on average. So I'm feeling really good. I'm just hoping we get a couple of runs tonight. I'm feeling really good about the Yankees going to the next series. I feel really good about Aaron Judge. In fact, my biggest concern is, and I love Stanton, one of my all-time favorites, my biggest concern is he's rusty going into tonight. And typically, when he's out for a while, it takes him a week before he gets in. So what I'm hoping is we have a lead. We put him into pinch hit just to get the rust out, not because we need him. Does that make sense?
0: I think it makes a lot of sense, Ted. I appreciate the call. If you have a lead, let's say you're up 5-0 and Stanton hasn't gotten into this game yet, hey, get him an at-bat tonight. This is about one at-bat a game for Giancarlo Stanton at most. You know, get him an at-bat. It normally takes him, you're talking about when he was an everyday player, which he isn't right now, and Stanton would come back and it would take him a couple weeks. He was 3 for his first 30 or something. Then he would go on a Stanton tear. It's so unique right now, I can't even put any stock into anything. You know, Stan's been hitting off the project machine for months now. He's been preparing for this moment. The rust could still be there. I would expect rust for anyone after 5 months of not playing. It's such a unique scenario. You're not bringing him back as an everyday player. All I know, it's going to be theater. That Garrett Crochet, Giancarlo Stanton moment in the eighth inning of one of these games. Both guys haven't seen action since April. One day apart, April 24th and April 25th. That is cinema in my mind. Crochet against Stanton. Beat it to us in a one-run game, and maybe a one-run game Yankees on top. We'll see how everything shakes out. Cam Schlittler tonight. It's time. It's Citizens pregame coming up. It's Yankees-Red Sox in the postseason on The Fan.
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5: 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And the stands are filling up.

0: and the bunting is on the facade, and you see postseason is all painted. They did it today, this morning, with all of the rain. It finally stopped, so we've got the postseason stuff on the field, and it is a beautiful night here, and the stands are filling up beautifully for these first of three games against the Boston Red Sox. And we welcome you to our booth for this wild card series. Our producer-engineer is Matt Shortis. Our associate producer is Rick Rausch. My partner is Dave Sims, and I am Susan Waldman. And it's time to tell you what is on the menu. We've got the leadoff spot, where I will talk to tonight's pitcher, Cam Schlittler, see how he is feeling. I'll tell you who's hot and who's not, what happened on this date in Yankees history, and much more. But first, it is the Manager Show with Aaron Boone, and that is brought to you by RWJ Barnabas Health, official radio partner of the New York Yankees. 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
1: Okay, lots of questions, and I'm sure everybody's going to ask you this. First of all, the decision about Aaron Judge. What brought about that decision? We did see him trying to hit yesterday.
2: Yeah, I mean, he's made really good progress in the last couple of weeks, and you know, is nudging closer to being a real option for us. But just, you know, I just didn't feel like he was quite ready to be what we need him to be, and so hopefully. You know, he continues to stack good days here and continue to rehab well, and hopefully we're in a position to be talking about this in a few days about the next time around.
1: Does he really know that he's not close enough, or did he try and talk you into this?
2: No, I think he desperately wants to be out there without question. But I also think he understood, and you know, I talked to him last night and just felt like, you know, my point of view is just like, I just don't feel like we're ready to do this yet. And so he's going to keep grinding away and try and be ready, hopefully, if we move on.
1: Is this just you or the trainers weighing in and other people?
2: Yeah, everyone's weighing in. You know, but I sat with him and a couple of the trainers last night after the live. You know, I feel like that was a success. You know, him getting out there, taking BP, getting some live ABs, all valuable things. And like I said, he's made good progress here over these couple weeks.
1: Okay, Giancarlo Stanton is is on the roster. What did you see from him?
2: Yeah, he's just been, you know, obviously he hasn't played since April, but along the way he's taken a ton of at bats, because there's been a couple times when he's been really close to returning and then has had the different setbacks along the way. So he's done a lot of hitting. He feels, in his mind, ready to go. And hopefully, you know, there's a big at bat there that he can affect the game.
1: Okay, and Trent Grisham is back.
2: Yeah, Trent's been in a good spot here for several days. Probably could have got him in and played over the weekend, but just didn't have a roster spot, and that part was a little bit tricky with having to have option somebody that wouldn't have been available for the playoffs. So he's been in a good spot here for about a week now, and you know, has gotten a lot of live at bats. So, you know, with obviously a heavy position player group, you know, you could see a lot of action throughout the game.
1: And in come the Red Sox with a lefty pitcher in Peyton Tolley, and you've got pretty much that regular right-handed lineup that you've done. You have Volpe in instead of Jazz.
2: Yeah, I mean, you know, Tolley's a pretty neutral guy overall. Obviously, it's a big fastball. You're going to see two big fastballs on both sides. There's not a lot of trickery going on with Cam Schlittler and Peyton Tolley tonight. It's going to be two guys that lean on the hard stuff, and you know, hopefully we can scratch some runs and support Cam out there tonight.
1: When you look at this bullpen, and you've got Warren and Rodon out there, and then the big three at the end, would you put in Rodon and Warren in a short sort of stint out there if you needed it?
2: Oh yeah. Absolutely. Now, hopefully, it's a game where Cam gets deep into this game and you're lined up with your guys to hopefully close out a game. But absolutely, those guys are in play for a short stint.
1: When you look at this, do you expect this to be a low-scoring game with those two pitchers going on, and so maybe a mistake is going to be the difference?
2: Yeah, you never know. I mean, these are both teams pitch really well. You know, the Red Sox have pitched well all year, whether it's their starters, their bullpen. Obviously, we've been very good in that regard too. So I'd love to say we're going to score a bunch of runs and run away, but you know, it's really high-level pitching going on between these two teams.
1: Is this as prepared as this team can be? Do you think they're ready for this right now?
2: I do. You know, we've been playing meaningful baseball for the last couple of months. I feel like we've been playing some of our best baseball the last couple of months. And so we've been through a lot as a team. We've persevered through a lot as a team. But right now it comes down to a best of three, and we got to go out and play our best baseball starting tonight.
1: Okay, Aaron, thank you and good luck.
2: Thank you.
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0: And now it's time for Diamond Notes. Atlanta came from behind and took game one of their series from Philadelphia 5-3. Austin Riley hit a three-run homer in the bottom of the eighth off Joanne Duran. Raisel Iglesias came on in the top of the ninth to close it out for the Braves. The Padres added pitcher Joe Musgrove, this is wild, to their wild card series roster. Musgrove last pitched in a big league game in 2004, so that's 2 years. That was in the wild card series against the Braves. 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Who's Hot? Milwaukee's Bryce Terang drove in a run in their regular season finale on Sunday. He's batting .316 with seven ribbies over his last 10 games. Who's Not? The Diamondbacks fell to the Padres 9-4 on Sunday. They finished a game back of Philadelphia for the final wild card spot. 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Here are the leaders in batting average in the regular season. In the American League, it was Houston's Yordan Alvarez finished with .316 batting average. And in the National League, it was catcher Gabby Moreno from Arizona Diamondbacks at .311. And now it's time to go inside the lines. Here is Emmanuel Barbari.
10: 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Tonight, Yankees and Red Sox started this best-of-three wildcard series in the run line on game one. It's Yankees minus 1.5. The total runs for the game, over under 6. In another marquee matchup, Cubs visit San Diego in the final wildcard game tonight. Former Yankee Michael King on the mound for San Diego and favored at minus 135 on the money line. We'll have more on the Nissan Yankees pregame show after this on WFAN Yankees Radio.
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0: Well, right now we're having the Yankee introduction, so let's join Paul Olden down in the field.
20: Number 63, Fernando Cruz. And number 72, Jose Caballero.
0: So far, the biggest applause has been for Giancarlo Stanton.

0: and we should have the starting lineups here shortly.
1: And now, ladies and gentlemen, please direct your attention again to the third base line for the Boston Red Sox starting lineup. First, the manager, number 17, Chad Tracy. Leading off, the designated hitter, number 19, Roman Anthony.
0: Roman Anthony back off the injured list, 22 years old, hasn't played most of the season.
1: Batting second, he's in the bullpen, the catcher, number 31, Adley Rutschman. Batting third, the first baseman, number 40, Wilson Contreras. Batting fourth, the right fielder, number 52, Willier Abreu. Batting fifth, the center fielder, number 3, Zeidan Rafaela. Batting sixth, the second baseman, number 20, Nick Sogar. Batting seventh, in left field, number 16, Jaron Duran. Batting eighth, the shortstop, number 10, Trevor Story. And batting ninth, the third baseman, number 5, Caleb Durbin. Boston's starting pitcher, number 70, Peyton Tolley. And now, ladies and gentlemen, please direct your attention to the first baseline for the New York Yankees starting lineup. First, the manager, number 17, Aaron Boone. Number 17. Leading off at first base, number 48, Paul Goldschmidt. Number 48. Batting second, the Yankees' designated hitter, number 22, Ben Rice. Number 22. Batting third, in right field, number 34, Elliot Ramos. Number 34. Batting fourth for the Yankees, in left field, number 35, Cody Bellinger. Number 35. Batting fifth, at shortstop, number 96, George Lombard Jr. Number 96. Batting sixth at third base, number 14, Ahmed Rosario. Number 14. Batting seventh at second base, number 11, Anthony Volpe. Number 11. Batting eighth, in center field, number 78, Spencer Jones. Number 78. And batting ninth for the Yankees, doing the catching, number 28, Austin Wells. Number 28. And the Yankees' starting pitcher, number 31, Cam Schlutlow, number 31.
0: Now it's time to tell you about our Hit for the Cycle contest brought to you by Nielsen Dodge Chrysler Jeep Ram. 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Yankees added Giancarlo Stanton and Trent Grisham to the wild card roster. Aaron Boone said Grisham is a full go. 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Ben Rice went 2-for-3 in Game 2 last night. Now it's time for the leadoff spot with Cam Schlittler. That's brought to you by Laborers Local 731. Feel the power. First of all, congratulations. And second of all, I'm thinking back to last year at this time. Was last year really a whirlwind for you at this point?
2: I mean, again, being a rookie, just being able to experience playoff baseball, it was special. So obviously Max did a great job. Carlos did a great job Game 2. And obviously it was my job to go out there and secure the win or try to put the team in a position to win for the third game, and that's what we did. So I was comfortable. Again, as I said, you know, I got really good sleep, you know, last year before that game, and I was very comfortable going into that environment.
0: What does this mean to you to get the ball in Game 1 of a series like this?
2: Yeah, it's special. Again, I think any of our starters could take the ball in Game 1 and get the job done, but you know, again, for the organization, Booney, to have faith in me and then, you know, Max and Garrett to follow it up after me is it's a great feeling.
0: For you this year, what do you think the difference is? You know, you watch, everybody wants to grow every single time they're out there. What do you think has improved for you most of all?
2: Yeah, again, I think as I've said multiple times, just learning my identity as a pitcher out there on the mound. Obviously, learning a lot about myself. And what, you know, I can do out there on the field, you know, through the minors and coming up last year, you know, obviously it took me a little bit to, you know, kind of really figure that out. And once we got to the end of the season, you know, last year and kind of being able to discover that and taking that into the playoffs, I think it's really set me up for success this year. As well as, you know, being around these guys in the locker room and learning from them and just being able to make adjustments, you know, on the fly with, you know, some special guys in the rotation that, you know, are there paying attention every start and helping me get through those.
0: What is that like to, when you pitch and you come out and there's Garrett Cole standing next to you when you're done or during in between innings to talk to you? What is that like for you to know that someone like that is there?
2: Yeah, again, Garrett's amazing. I mean, he's a Hall of Famer. So last year, obviously, I had a little bit more, you know, communication with Max and Carlos with Garrett out. And then I feel like I was able to take what I learned from those two, you know, apply that to this year. Now with Garrett in the rotation coming back, just being able to watch him and observe how he plays a game of baseball. And you know, it's very fun to watch. So overall, just being able to take what I can from him and then have a lot of conversations with him on the side that you guys don't see is, it's easier. You know, it helps a young pitcher like myself to really adjust to this game of baseball.
0: Everybody had talked about your innings and all those kinds of things, and maybe you're going to get tired, and none of that seems to have happened. Is there something that you have done, you feel you're in really good shape, so that didn't happen to you?
2: Yeah, again, I feel great. You know, I credit myself for the work I put on the offseason, just continuing to get stronger and put myself in the right position to, you know, begin the season. And yeah, I mean, I feel like there's been a lot of, you know, variables around me and the training staff and you know, the pitching coaches. I feel like if we put a good plan together, you know, to build that workload, you know, steadily and be able to handle the, you know, workload of a full season. So, you know, we're at the point now where I think I'm about, you know, 50-something innings over what I accumulated, you know, by mid-October last year, and I feel a lot stronger now than I did then.
0: How about the kinds of pitches that you had when you got here? It was a fastball, a couple of fastballs, and you had that great curve. Now you've added that cutter, which is really a weapon for you. Is there any kind of thing that you have to decide whether you're going to use the cutter more or the curveball most? Because they're both incredible different kinds of pitches.
2: Yeah, again, they've been great. You know, I developed the cutter, you know, at the end of AA last year, took that in AAA, brought that up with me here. You know, obviously incorporated the two-seam, made adjustments to the curveball. So, you know, again, that's things you got to work on, you know, every day in catch play, bullpens, in between each start, trying to find the right times to incorporate those into games, which can be tough when you're trying to go out there and kind of prove yourself on the mound. So for me, it's really just a confidence level of trusting the stuff I have and the information I'm given, you know, by the coaches and as well as my teammates.
0: Playoffs are special around here. What do you think it's going to feel like when you run out into that field?
2: It's going to be great. You know, I remember last year with the intros, you know, Max warming up and you know, they call his name and they're cheering for him, and that's special. And I'm really looking forward to that. Again, Boston versus New York, you can't really get any better than that. So I'm very excited for it.
0: As always, thank you. Good luck.
2: Thank you.
0: The leadoff spot was also brought to you by Orland & Cohen Orthopedic Group, ranked number one in New York by Castle Connolly. We've got specialists for that. For joining us in the leadoff spot, our guest will receive a $150 Charles Tirrett gift card, courtesy of London menswear brand Charles Tirrett, a proud Yankees partner known for timeless British style. We'll have more of the Nissan Yankees pregame show after this on WFAN Yankees Radio.
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